0: After TJ, and also in the 1 to 2 hour, we're going to play some chats I had with Kelly Jackson, the wonderful goalkeeper for the Silver Ferns, which I captured just before they left, and Kate and Georgia Heffernan as well. Good fun, great girls. Blake Astrid with an NRL preview at 2 o'clock, focusing on the Warriors St George game, of course. And we'll hear from either Millsy or Lashes before we head out. We also have the Patron. The Patron kicks us off on Thursday. It's the 16th of July edition, and we welcome in the magnificent Brian from the Hibiscus Coast. Welcome in, Brian.
1: Thank you very much. Very nice introduction. I hope I can live up to it.
0: Well, you do every week, I feel, Brian.
1: Good man. Another Wimbledon done and dusted, Mark. Unfortunately, not very much coverage. Sky never picked it up, which was a shame. And as you know, I spoke about my time at Wimbledon in 1972 doing reports for Radio I Auckland and being on centre court every day of the tournament. Not actually on the court, but in those little BBC broadcasting boxes at the end of the court. And

0: $1,400. Now, I know 54 years later, things change, but the woman picked up 3.6 million English pounds for winning this year. What a difference.
1: That's kept up with inflation and more.
0: Yeah, that's right. The men's one, which was Stan Smith in those days, he picked up $5,000. And of course, I think the men had 3.6 as well this time round. But anyway, on to the European trip that I had been talking about, and I'll try and finish it up today. I left Rome in on the 5th of August, 1979, on my way down to Brindisi, where you catch the ferries going to Greece. And the idea was that I wanted to go to Olympia, mm-hmm. where it all started all those years ago, the Olympics, and also then go on to Mykonos in the Greek Isles. So a long trip from on the train from Rome to Brindisi, and got down there, and I was wanting to get on the ferry at 10 o'clock at night. We got in about 8 o'clock p.m., and there's a big queue at the ticket office, and about 12 places before my turn, the guy in the ticket box closed it and just said, "Sorry, all full. Come at 7 o'clock a.m. Tomorrow morning for the 10 o'clock sailing." Oh, everybody behind me was very disappointed. And there was two Canadian ladies right behind me, and they hadn't banked on having to pay extra money for accommodation. Of course, they were going to be on board the ship, and I had hoped too, and a few others there. So we thought, well, what are we going to do tonight? Because we'd heard that there was a lot of young guys that used to ride around down by the wharf on little mopeds or Vespas and steal handbags and cases or anything they can get their hands on. So we decided that we would chum up with a few other people, and we made a little, you might say, the Western. Let's surround it with the wagons. The wagons in a circle, so mm-hmm. to speak. No expensive jewelry or anything showing, and keep your bags down by your feet. Well, we had a pretty rough night because they were up and down and around and all that. But come next morning, lovely sunny morning, bought the tickets, went on board, and sailed down to Corfu, where I spent a few days. And then I went on down to Patras, and then I went out to Olympia. And I got it. Unfortunately, the trains had gone on strike, so I couldn't use my Eurail pass, which was a bit of a nuisance. I had to fork out some more money for buses. But I got to Olympia about 3 o'clock in the afternoon, booked into a little hotel, got a room there. And next morning, walked down the road about half a mile to where the old Olympic running track was, and there was hundreds of us just walking down and through an archway onto this field, and the track was about 120 meters long, I suppose, but very dusty, not much grass on it, Mark, and like everybody else, I jogged down to the end, and then I turned around, jogged back again, thinking I am now an Olympian. So, many moons later. So that was very good. And then I made my way down to Athens and to the port of Piraeus, where you catch the ferry to go to the islands, and I've got a ticket for Mykonos. So I go on board, and about 5 o'clock we take off, and we have to go to Tinos first. And I managed to get one of those wooden chairs that you can fold up. A big crowd on board and a lot of people standing around. And so I sat on that, and I was looking around at everybody, and as soon as someone had left their chair, it would be swooped on by someone else and you wouldn't get it back. And I thought, I don't want that drama. So I had

had with me a little combination padlock, 3636 the numbers, and I padlocked my bag to the chair, and then I went had a comfort stop, and then went to the cafe for a drink and eats. Came back to find two middle-aged Greek women, all dressed in black, fighting over my chair and my bag. and luckily, because it was padlocked, they couldn't get it undone. So I stood in front of them and yelled at them and said, "This is mine." And they looked at me and then they just shrugged and off they went. But that was happening. If you left your chair just for a blink of an eye, it would be gone. So we get down to Mykonos about 11 p.m. at night, and this is too late to go and sort of contact a chap that I had a name for. And so where do we go to sleep? Oh, I follow the crowd. So we all walked around the harbour side of Mykonos, and there was a large area of sand a bit further down, and people just started putting down their bedrolls and waterproof things. And all I had was one of those grass mats that you just lay on the beach, and I had a big towel which I put over myself. And luckily, because during the night it was a fairly heavy dew, so next morning there's just hundreds on this piece of sand. And I thought, well, I've got to go and find this family that I had a name for. So I walked around to the police station. I thought, that's the best place. So I went in there and introduced myself, and wherever I went, I always said, "I'm from New Zealand. I'm not English and I'm not Aussie. I'm New Zealand." And of course, New Zealand and the Greeks, they had a good combination during the war. So I went in and I said, "I'm looking for a chap, and his name is Leon Papadopoulos." How could you forget that name? Leon Papadopoulos. Anyway, sergeant says to his constable, "Isn't that guy that's up on the hill there in that big house that married a Kiwi girl? And the other, and he's got one eye up and one eye down." And I thought, "What's he talking about?" And the constable said, yeah, that's the chap." I said, "Would you give him a call and tell him I'm here?" And the constable did that, and about 20 minutes later, down came Leon. He said, "Okay, we'll go back up." He'd married a Kiwi girl who was a friend of a neighbour of mine in Parnell. They had trained together as radiographers way back in the day. But she went overseas on an OE and met this guy and married him and lived in Mykonos. So we go up to his place, and she greets me and wants to know all about her mate and about Auckland and so forth. And then says, "I don't suppose you've eaten anything." And I said, "No." "So what about bacon and eggs, toast and coffee?" I said, "Beautiful." And after that, I said to Leon, "Do you know of anyone that might have a room that I can rent for 6 nights? And he says, "Oh, there is a lady down by the little windmills that you see often in those pictures of Mykonos." And he called her up and he said, "Yes, she's got one. Got a room free now." So down we went. Very nice lady, late 40s. Excuse me. So paid her, was 500 drachma a night. I can't recall at the moment, Mark, how much that was with Kiwi, but paid her a couple of nights, and then said, "I'll pay the rest." And she said, "No problem." So next morning, later in the afternoon, I'm wandering around down by the waterfront, and there's a couple of guys that are fixing nets, and I said to them, "Where are the beaches? I don't see any beaches." And they said, "Oh, it's over the other side of the island. You have to get a bus first, and then you take a boat around to these two beaches. One's called Paradise Beach, the other's called Super Paradise Beach." And I said, "Well, what's the difference between those two?" He said, "Well, Paradise Beach is

0: Costume optional, clothing optional. If you want to take your gear off, you can, or you can leave it on. And I said, what about Super Paradise? And the chap said, that's where everything is off. And I said, okay. I didn't say it sounds like my kind of beach, but anyway, I went to the Paradise one the next day, and it was very pleasant, and had a nice time there. And then the next day, I decided I would go to Super Paradise. Well, first of all, you've got to get on these buses. They've seen better days, Mark, and it says 42 persons only. Well, it was 42 on board plus another 20 or 30. So the people standing up like I was, we were very close together. And as we went round corners, we were extremely close together. And if you're standing alongside a couple or two or three lovely bronze females, it sort of makes your day a little bit. So we get to Super Paradise, and as we're coming into shore, the captain just run the boat up onto the sand, and people were stripping off and jumping into the water. And I thought, goodness gracious, this is a bit different to Oriwa Beach. And anyway, and also Mission Bay and St Heliers, of course. And I wandered up to there, and I thought, okay, well, be like Rome, you got to be with them. So sit down on your towel and slowly take off your shirt and your togs and have a look around. No, nobody looking at me. So I'm comfortable. And right in the center of the beach, there's a taverna. Obviously got some springs there because there was quite a lot of greenery. And you could go across there and sit at the bar and get a beer or softy or some eats. But only one thing that you had to do, and that was to bring a towel, and you sat on the towel. There was no bums on seats without a towel. And I went there, and I was sitting there between two beautiful ladies from France, and chatting away there and having a drink with them. And I was thinking to myself, this can't be real, is it? I had to pinch myself.
1: And you didn't have to wear a blazer either, Brian.
0: No, I didn't have the blazer with the kiwi on it and the silver fern or a tie. So I was quite relaxed, you might say.
1: Yes.
0: But I had to look, I really looked straight ahead, you might say. Anyway, that was that. And in the evening, I'd go down around the waterfront, look for a little cafe to have something to eat. And one night, I came across a whole group of people in a semicircle watching a film outdoors. And you may recall that the guys, there were three guys, they were called the Three Stooges.
1: I've heard
0: back in the day, there was the Marx Brothers, and then there was these Three Stooges. And it was all in Greek, of course, and I laughed a few times when I shouldn't have laughed, because I hadn't seen it before in English. And people just brought out their couches and their chairs and their ouzo and a resina, and it was a great night. Then it was time for me to go, and I went back up to the ferry from Mykonos to Piraeus, and then I went to stay a night at a hotel in Athens, and then caught the ferry the next day to go all the way back up to Brindisi, where I took the train up to Bologna. But I'm going to finish going on board the ferry at Patras on the way, because I met somebody that it was extremely interesting of what the person was doing. Now, next Thursday, I will continue, and that will be the final part of the European. But next

0: next Thursday, if there's ladies listening, I hope there are, because there's a little bit of Mills and Boone in my talk next Thursday.
1: A little bit of Mills
0: and Boone. I'm sure one or two of the lads might even be interested as well. But I think that's enough for today. And I'll just tune in now and listen to what the guys have to say.
1: Good man. Good on you, Brian. There's the patron for another Thursday. Mikey already texting Brian, saying, Brian bringing the spice on a Thursday. Hopefully that puts a smile on the English supporters here, Mikey. England, just before our first break, Jacob. I just want to do a little wee piece on it. It's been done to death in the last 3 hours. I felt sorry for the English supporters. I actually thought it was in the bag for you guys, Jacob. And I was just thinking of you and your dad watching. I felt sorry for you, man. Terrible way to lose a game.
2: There's been worse, I suppose. But, yeah, I find solace in the fact that Argentina has Lionel Messi and he's the best of all time.
1: Yeah.
2: So, and he created both of their goals. So, you know, there's a bit of solace there, I suppose, losing to the greatest of all time. And he showed why, exactly why. So, yeah.
1: They were brilliant for 20 minutes. That's all they needed.
2: They have been brilliant for 20 minutes, majority of this tournament.
1: Yeah.
2: And, I mean, from an English perspective, we played into their hands and allowed them to have those 20 minutes at the end there. So,
1: yeah. That's
2: the disappointing part. But, you know, there's always 2 years' time and another 4 years' time.
1: What's 2 years? Euros.
2: Euros,
1: that doesn't matter, does it?
2: Yeah, of course it does.
1: Not as much.
2: Made the final last time and lost to Spain. So,
1: does it matter?
2: At least that didn't happen again this year. This time.
1: Yeah, it's true. Oh, that would have been very, very haunting. So big sympathies to all of the English fans and supporters out there. I did watch the whole game. It's the fourth whole game I've watched. All of the All Whites games, and that was the first whole one. I was quite into the second half. I was thoroughly entertained, and big sympathies to the English fans out there. Live to fight another day, and a big congrats to all the Argentinian fans. The razzle dazzle for that 20 minutes was why they call it the beautiful game. I guess it was simply superb football. 12:21. We'll get a breakaway.
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7: 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Joey, g'day Joey.
8: Yeah, g'day Steph. Yeah, I saw that first, most of the first half of that game, but I think Tuku just backed the truck up a bit too quick and went for defenders when they went 1-0 up from what I could gather. I didn't hear the second half. I heard the second half on the radio a little bit, but whereas I think you need to attack more, like Argentina, you know, playing sides like Argentina, and I think, you know, I'm not saying that's a downfall, but yeah, and they got back late in the game and obviously won it, and it's hard enough to win one World Cup, let alone you know, win 2 or 3. I don't know how many players have won 2 or 3. I think Messi might be one coming up to win 2. I think Pele won 2 or 3, but you know, even to win one's tough. It's like you just want the English, you know, I was hoping they would get to the final and win one, you know, and win one since 1966. And it's like the Warriors and that, mate. You know, I give Dan McCarty hits about the one in Phoenix, but I'd love to see one in the Phoenix win a title bigger than the Warriors. You know, it's that monkey off your back, you know, and this sort of monkey, even though England have won one, they it's been a long, long time, you know, and it's the same as the Warriors. You'd just like to see if they make a final to win one. You know, I've seen Brisbane win finals, so in rugby league, so I'm okay. I've seen Auckland FC win a final, you know, and it's even though we joke and have a bit of fun about it, we do want to see them get up and win. And just with Brian, if Brian's listening, just a story quickly. My late brother-in-law, God bless him, his father was the first man, Staff, I think I might have told you this, to win a gold medal in the Empire Games for New Zealand. But the story was, his name was Bill Staverton, and the story was Bill came round and he took off with 400 metres to go, and he was 10,000 metres, and he gasped it, and he came round and he thought he was finished, and then they rang the bell. He was 1 lap short, so he had to go round again apparently, and he went round and won it. And if Brian's very much nostalgia, and if he could, you know, I want to just sort of let him know about that. Yeah, Bill Staverton, and there wasn't much of him too. You know, I ended up playing bowls with him in his later years. He was a lovely man, and yeah, first guy ever to win an Empire gold medal for New Zealand, 10,000 metres. So if Brian wants to check that out or whatever, yeah, and that's what happened to him. He thought he'd finished, and he took off, and you imagine that, and then you get to the thing and they start ringing the bell, he goes, sure, I've got to go round again. But he got over the line and got there. You know, I don't know how, he must have been in front by

0: quite a bit because
1: What year was that, Joey?
0: That was in the 30s, Staff. Brian may well know. Brian's very good with nostalgia. It was the 1936, maybe 30. It was the 10,000 metres in the Empire Games.
1: I found 1930 was in Canada, 1934 was in England.
0: Yeah, it was, I'm not too sure where it was, but it was, that's what I was told. He was the first man to win a gold medal for New Zealand in the Empire Games.
1: Fantastic.
0: Bill Savinin, name was. Lovely man, yeah. So that's a little bit of nostalgia, but if Brian can just check that out, I know, I don't know when Brian was around then, it might have been a little bit, even though I know he's getting on what we all are, but yeah, it's just, he has some great stories, man. I mean, he's fantastic to listen to. I can listen to him all day.
1: Yeah.
0: I can sit down with him for 3 hours, and just listen to that guy, because he's just got so many great stories. I mean, you imagine him being your grandfather or whatever, and just sit there and listen, wouldn't you?
1: Yeah.
0: That's absolutely brilliant, man.
1: Absolutely.
0: Yeah, great stuff.
1: Well, good on you, buddy.
0: Thanks, Steph.
1: Good on you, Joey. Have a great day. Darren and Aussie. G'day, Darren.
2: Steph, how are you doing, buddy?
1: Very well.
2: Oh, Jacob, commiserations, mate. I think we all wanted England to get the chockies in that one, but Argentina in that last 10 minutes, far too good.
1: Yes, poor Jacob. I genuinely sympathise. I do sympathise.
2: I am genuinely sympathising. I'm not saying anything different.
1: Yeah, it was tough.
2: And good to see he fronted up. He had every reason to call in sick, but he fronted up and took it like a man, so good on him.
1: Yeah, absolutely.
2: Staffy, I'm sitting at my desk. Thankfully no one was in the office today, only me. When Brian said he was between two French ladies naked and have a beer or a softie, I nearly fell off my chair, generally.
1: That's what they used to call soft drinks in the days. It was a soft drink.
2: I know. Straight to mind, I thought, maybe today, if it was today, you could have a hard solo. But, yeah, a lot of different things. But, he just keeps coming out with them. And it was tasty, as he previewed last week.
1: Yeah, and Mills and Boone next week.
2: Oh, he just keeps giving, doesn't he?
1: Yeah.
2: So, yeah, and then just tease us with a little Wimbledon at the start. I love it, you know. Just when you think it's one thing, he just teases us with something else to sort of get us hooked into the story. But, absolutely brilliant. Keep it up, Brian. Love your work. And I can officially say I think he's everyone's grandfather on the radio.
1: Yes, yes.
2: Bring it on.
1: Yes.
2: All Black team, what are you thinking today? Any surprises?
1: I don't think there'll be surprises. I think there's chances that Morby might start, Clark might start. Mm. I think Love will go again. I don't know if there'll be too much.
2: Do you think Vaia and Derry starting works?
1: Potentially. And I think maybe Jacobson might not play... just might not play, and Lakai might come in. Not dropped, but he's had a couple of dings. So, and Geordie, yeah. I don't know about, and Lashes will know, but I'm not going to ask him and make him feel awkward. So I don't know if they'll risk Geordie if the hamstring's baddish or 50-50, they wouldn't risk him.
2: Yeah, so it's a pie at 12 and then Proctor at 13.
1: Yeah, something like that.
2: Yeah, I mean, we'd be happy with that.
1: Yeah, absolutely.
2: I mean, we prefer Geordie, but you don't want to risk the guy. You don't want him doing anything, you know, long-term with it if it requires a week or two rest. So
1: yeah, if it goes bang, then you might be a couple of months out.
2: Mm, yeah. And I haven't seen the Ireland team. Have they any surprises there, or just what you thought?
1: No, pretty much what I thought. It's very unusual to see an Irish team without James Lowe. Of course,
2: I know
1: he's not there anymore. But just looking at their team, they've usually got good props in hooker and Tyke Furlong and Dan Sheehan, both good players. McCarthy's a very good lock. Tyke Byrne, blindside flanker, and Van der Flea. In fact, a good loose forward trio. I just don't know if the penetration of the backline is there like it used to be.
2: Mm. And do you think Amor might?

0: I get a run on the bench?
1: Yeah, interesting one. He might even start. Would he start Cody Taylor again? We might see a change at hooker. We might.
0: Yeah, I mean, De Groot's going to start. You think De Groot Newell or De Groot Tossie maybe?
1: I hope Tossie.
0: Do you think he'll go to Lomax again? Yeah, I think Tossie's really earned it.
1: Yeah, so, I do too.
0: I mean, we're genuinely spoiled prop-wise at the moment.
1: Yeah, and I'm not too. I've never been too fussed who they name at props because I don't profess to know. Between, you know, what's Lomax better at, what's Tossie better at, and like I leave that to the forward coaches and selectors. I just don't know.
0: Oh, cool. Oh, that's good. And Staffy, in Brunswick, which is about a 10-minute drive from the city,
1: yes.
0: I found a supplier for Rum and Q. They supply it. They've got it on the shelf.
1: You're joking.
0: So, I did it because I went to the website yesterday after I was chatting with you and I was looking at their products because I didn't realise they had the meat juice. And it said Stockus, and it went Australia, and it went Melbourne, and it went, what?
1: So, and it's so just down the road.
0: Where we're going next week.
1: Oh.
0: It's not far. No, I'd probably pass it with some work jobs. I'm doing inverted commas in the air right now.
1: Yeah.
0: So just might have to pop in. So
1: Jacob said there's a good Lebanese restaurant in Brunswick.
0: Oh, there's plenty. Yeah. Yeah, just one. So, yeah. Oh, yeah, no, you're spoiled for choice when it comes to food here. That's for sure.
1: Nice.
0: So, yeah. Oh, well, that's all right. We'll keep up a good show. And, Brian, just when we think, you know, we're happy with you, you raise the bar again. So keep up the good work.
1: Absolutely. Good on you, buddy. I tell you what, it was the 1930 British Empire Games. Billy Savardin from New Zealand won the 6 mile race. So 6 miles, 1600s, it's 96, so it is, 10,000 metres. Won in 30 minutes, 49 seconds, and beat a couple of British runners home, and he won by 12 seconds. So I guess in a 10,000, 12 seconds is probably about 70 metres, Billy Savardin won by. What a shame there's no video of it. Ernie Harper plus 60 yards. Oh, 60 yards. He beat him by 60 yards. There you go. In a field of 12, two DNFs. Good stuff. Our first Empire Games, British Empire Games, gold medalist, Billy Savardin, New Zealand. I thought Ian had called. It's gone. Staffy, can you please pass on to Brian? I received in the mail some lovely photos of him with his cake. Also, we need an update of producer Jacob's health and well-being. Look, Jacob's healthy, a little bit glum. Is that how we describe you, Jacob?
2: A little bit reflective? You know what? I was feeling all right. I'd sort of let out my frustration after the game.
1: Mm.
2: And then I saw Jamie O'Hara's meltdown on Talk Sport on my Facebook and Instagram feeds, calling for Thomas Tuchel's sacking.
1: Mm.
2: Immediate sacking. It was an immediate sackable offence. All this jazz. And then he kind of riled me up again and I started getting more frustrated.
1: I saw Wayne Rooney. They went to Wayne Rooney and he said, we went up 1-0, we should have chased two goals. Mm. There were substitutes, a change of pattern. That's a coaching decision. The coach is the reason we're not in the final.
2: Mm.
1: Man, he was pointed.
2: Yeah, and Tuchel post-match did take responsibility for it. He said, it's my fault. It's on me that we lost. Between the substitutions of Anthony Gordon and the second Argentinian goal in the 92nd minute, England had 12% possession.
1: Yeah.
2: And you obviously can't win a game of anything with 12% of 100. So, yeah, we just invited them on to play, and that was kind of the long and short of it and what happened in a summation of, you know, a few words. And, yeah, I don't know. I am getting more glum by the second of talking about this. So
1: let's not talk about
2: it. Let's move on.
1: But yeah. I will read texts that allude to it. The last 20 minutes was damn hard to watch. It could have been 12-1 to Argentina. Jacob, I'm lost for words. Cheers, Ken. What do I do with that? Yeah. I met a lady in Greece once. Everyone said they do Mykonos couple. I joined a nudist colony once. The hardest day of my life. Rory, you can't text that. Have to get a breakaway. We'll pick up with Ian on the other side of the break and Gary and anyone else that calls.
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1: 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Okay, 15 questions. May the best man
2: 15.
1: Win. Yeah. Question 4, starting with the letter M. I need players with 5,000 or more test runs.
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0: Tune in for live commentary of the Panthers against the Broncos. 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
2: Oh, the world just became a better place. Maya Wilson walked into the producer's booth. Always gives us a lift. Let's go to Ian in Tapuna. G'day, Ian.
13: Kia ora, my bro. How are you doing?
2: Oh, I'm excellent.
13: That's the story. On the back of Brian's yarn there, I've got a wee story to relate about when I first arrived in Germany in 1992. My friends that I made there, they were into playing squash, and so I took up playing squash, and after a while became okay at it. But anyway, so you go and play squash, and then afterwards they're saying to you, yeah, now people go and have the sauna, yeah? And I'm going, yeah, all right, beauty, let's go and have a sauna. Okay, yeah, and off we go. And so me, being, you know, the young fella from prudish New Zealand, got the towel around my waist and wander into the sauna. And, of course, like the Europeans like to be, they're all bloody naked. And so I'm bloody towel off right over my shoulder and we go. And, that was that. Taken completely by surprise.
2: Oh, my goodness. Oh, my goodness.
13: Yeah.
2: I've got a similar story, but I don't know if I can tell it on air, actually. I could edit it or I could censor it a little bit. Very embarrassing moment.
13: Well, as I say, I was taken a bit by surprise, but, you know, that was okay. It's the way it is. And, jeepers.
2: Fantastic. Expectations of the Ford Pact at 4 o'clock. Ian, what do you think?
13: Oh, it's hard to know, eh? I mean, you know, as you've been discussing for the past couple of weeks, this is the game that they would have had their eye on. So you'd expect we'll be rocking out our best combo. Props, well, you know, there'll be no surprises. Hookers, there'll be no surprises. People are talking about whether Cody will start. Cody Lee's the Harker bro. He's going to be starting. There's no doubt about that. Locks, they're looking good. Is Fabian Holland going to be back? There was talk about that. Don't know. Lucy's is really a bit of a conundrum at the moment, where we're going to go with that. And I think the back line pretty much speaks for itself until you get out to the three quarters, and we're blessed there as well. So I think that whichever way it shapes up, we're looking pretty good.
2: Yeah, I'm with you. Good man, Ian. Good man. Dunker Stern. That's Ian gone. Let's go to Gary. G'day, Gary. Gosh, we've got a lot of calls all of a sudden. G'day, Gary.
3: G'day, Steph. Hey, firstly, condolences to Jacob. I, much like yourself, Steph, I was watching that game this morning, just hoping that England would win, purely for Jacob's sake. I didn't really care one way or the other. So that was a bit disappointing. So I did feel for the poor guy there.
2: Yeah,
3: me too. You're talking about Empire Games.
2: Yes.
3: And Golds there, and you've been a boxing guy, and might remember this name. Do you remember Wally Coe?
2: Oh, I don't. Wally
3: Coe. He was a heavyweight boxer. Yeah, won a gold medal at the Empire Games back in 1962, I think it was.
2: Wallace Coe, former New Zealand.
3: I thought you'd been a boxer.
2: Yeah, no, I hadn't heard of him.
3: Oh, okay. All right. Oh, well, I was going to say, he sadly passed away last week.
2: Oh, did he?
3: Quite unexpectedly, too. He was actually in fairly good health. I'd see him at least once a week. And he could still remember my name. G'day, Gary, how's it going, sort of thing, and have a chat. Just with that talk of Empire Games and gold medals, I thought, oh, I'll ring up. And I actually thought you may have heard of him with your sort of boxing pedigree.
2: No, yeah. I never had. Gold medal, 1962, Perth. There he is.
3: Yeah, and then he was going to get picked for the Olympics or something. There was some sort of controversy around him. He didn't get selected to go to whatever Olympics were after that. I forget the story what it was, but he was a good old boxer in his day. Really good amateur record, apparently. He's real, but a real softly spoken, nice guy. It's kind of strange because when I first met him, I had no idea who he was. It's just like, oh, okay, interesting. I just thought I'd ring up with that one. I just thought you might be interested, but here we go.
2: Thank you. Good stuff. He's gearing up. We'll squeeze in Paul quickly. Sorry, Paul, we're running out of time. We've got a break to go, but let's get you on. G'day, Paul.
14: All good, mate. Yeah, just on the football this morning, fantastic game.
2: Yeah.
14: Isn't it funny, though, I've got no sympathy for the English, and they invented rugby union and rugby league and cricket and football, but they're no good at it, mate. So they're pretty hopeless, to be honest, mate. And to see them all in the stands with their William the Conqueror outfits and their knights and all the invaders and the conquerors, mate. But they were humbled today by a fantastic Argentinian team, mate. And that second goal was absolutely unreal.
2: Yeah, out of this world. That second goal, just Midas touches.
14: Yeah, it was, mate. Just another quick one, mate. Panthers-Broncos tonight. Will the Broncos get up tonight? This is basically the season on the line, so it's going to be a good game.
2: Yeah, I can't see it, to be perfectly honest with you, Paul.
14: Nah. Yeah. All right, mate.
2: Good on you, buddy. See you, mate.
14: Enjoy your show as always, mate. Thank you.
2: Cheers, brother. We have to get a breakaway, but David from Blackpool's on the line. We'll take him straight after the break.
15: 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After dropping the opening ODI, New Zealand bounced back in style with a 5-wicket win to level the series.

0: against the West Indies at 1-1. 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The Black Caps against the West Indies, third ODI, first ball 6:30 tomorrow morning, live on Sport Nation Extra.
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9: One flick, one reaction, one moment of petulant madness. England's David Beckham walks down the tunnel in disbelief.
10: Card for Beckham. Oh, it's red! A minute or so into the second half, David Beckham is sent off.
9: 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A nation turns on their golden boy and England's World Cup dream unravels. 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
12: Right, let's get some text before our last break. What's the German word? Schadenfreude? I hate to say it, but there's a fair bit of that this morning. I don't mind seeing the Poms go down, especially in that manner, in any sport, really. Thank you, Agent Tuchel. Agent Tuchel. Staffy, I must say, I haven't been this nervous for the All Blacks for an All Blacks match in quite a while. Probably since the World Cup quarterfinal against Ireland, ironically. There's something about the Irish that makes me nervous. Perhaps it's the Kiwi connection that has filtered throughout their team over the years. Add to the fact they don't fear us. They've beaten us. And lastly, Andy Farrell. He's a winner and he would love nothing more than break that Eden Park record. Yes.

0: think their strength could help the All Blacks. The fact that they pose a real threat, no complacency from the All Blacks this week. Jim from Temuka needs a brown towel for the Barstool. I'll sort that. Kia ora, Staffy. Bloody beautiful Argentina. I listened to the last 20 minutes on Sport Nation, our great mate Marshy in the Hawke's Bay. Jacob, don't be glum. England are the only country to win a football, rugby and cricket World Cup. There's something for England. Kerry, hey me old mate from Manawatu. That's a good Manawatu squad. And Saturday, September 5th, is the day we take the Ranfurly Shield off the Bay of Plenty this year. Up the Watu, Kerry. Great man. It is a good squad. It is a good squad. Nani Laumapi turning out for the Terbs. Where am I at? Staffy. Oh, and I've just read that one. Fabian Holland's first game back is a Ranfurly Shield defence in Alexandra in a few weeks, Staff. Good to see he's coming back. I always think caller Ian is John Hart. They sound very familiar, don't they? Similar, don't you think? There is something about Ian's voice. He makes me calm. Paddy did some Can I read this? Paddy did some boxing training of students at Napier Marist Intermediate School in 1963 when I was there. His father was a boxing coach, later became an accountant. Staffy, oh, it's a long one. I have to move that one, Mikey. There was someone else down here asked me a question. Let's see if I can find it. Pass on to Brian. No. Oh, there was a question. Here we are. Have I got time? A test of your knowledge for test week. The All Blacks Ireland 92, Matt Cooper 15, Timo 11, Kerwin 14. Name the 9, 10, 12, 13 combo for the All Blacks. Jeez, I've got 20 seconds. 9, 10, 12. Preston, Fox, Little, Bunce. That's just a first guess. Oh. Is that the try that Ireland scored at the start and the TMO would have disallowed it, but they didn't have a TMO in the southerly?
1: Cap off your sporting week with big laughs and unserious takes as we cover the big stories with friends and occasionally experts. 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

0: reckon, just gone 1 o'clock. So Matt said, yes, it was that game, Steph. The Irish scored a try that was 2 feet over the dear ball line. Must have been the Southerly at Athletic Park. Let's just say the All Black 9, 10, 12, 13 was unusual, given one established player played out of position. Was it a game that Walter Little played first five? I know he did that occasionally. Or did I say Fox? I can't remember who I said. You have to tell me, Matt. Save me Googling it. Staff, Ian is Iron Boy from Palmy. He's a bay. Face. Jeepers. Let's talk some rugby. Are you covering All Blacks Ireland on Saturday this week? I won't be. I'll be at the Warriors. We don't have broadcast rights for radio broadcast rights for the rugby. But Mornings with Tony Johnson will be calling it for Sky Television. So tune into that. And he joins us now. TJ, welcome in.
1: Hello, mate.
0: Good game coming up, TJ. Good game.
1: Yeah. I think the key moment of this early part of the Nations Championship, which certainly has been a success so far. I think you'd have to say that there's been a bit of an edge to it that maybe might have missed from some.

0: They could have had it taken away from them right at the death. They knew that they were going to beat Japan last week at the game that was played in Newcastle, that they weren't made to go all the way up to Japan. It was technically, well, it was a home game for Japan, but they reached some sort of agreement there. But they were comfortable with a team that's certainly featured a lot of changes now to the one that they put out this week. I think they've put out a very strong team, and they see this as an opportunity not only to pad a bit of a lead at the top of the Northern Division, if you like, of the Rugby Championship, but far more importantly for them, you know, they've won against the All Blacks, they've won a series against the All Blacks in New Zealand, and now they get a chance to win a test at Eden Park. And that 32-year history, which I suppose spooks some teams, I think they see this as an opportunity to make history.
1: I talked earlier that one of the pluses for Ireland is they don't fear the All Blacks anymore, and one of the pluses for the All Blacks is they know that. You know what I mean?
0: Yeah. Look, the word fear is quite a strong one. The teams in the past fear them. Was it a matter of fear, or was it just a fact that the past told them they couldn't win? That's different now. This is a generation of Ireland players. You look at the team. I think Tadhg Furlong was a starter in that game in Chicago. I think Gary Ringrose might have come on as a replacement, and Josh van der Fleer, their flanker, came on as a replacement. But all the rest of the Ireland players have grown up in a generation where they have won games against the All Blacks. That, if you want to put it that way, fear factor or that doubt about their ability, but they're not hamstrung by that anymore. They've grown up more in international rugby, or they've been introduced to international rugby in an era where Ireland have certainly had more than a share of the spoils. As I say, winning in Chicago, winning at home, winning a test in New Zealand, then winning a series in New Zealand. So I think it's like five. New Zealand have won the last three, it should be pointed out. And Ireland still haven't been able to beat the All Blacks as part of this massive gorilla that they've got around their necks when it comes to World Cups. But these are players who have, I don't think they fear the future. I think they're probably encouraged by the future that they know. They're not encumbered by the past. They are encouraged by the past as they know it.
1: Mm. Are you expecting changes, TJ? Like most people seem to think, not wholesale changes.
0: No, it'll be interesting to see whether they're tempted at all. The Irish have named their team, and interestingly, they've put Tadhg Byrne on the side of the scrum. Now, he's one of those guys who can fulfil either role, either lock or blindside flanker. They've stuck with Ryan and McCarthy, a couple of really hard-working locks, and they've put Byrne, who I thought was, you could put up a case, was the best forward on the Lions tour of Australia last year. They put him at number six, and so that gives them some extra bulk, some extra power on in the loose forward mix. And I don't know whether Dave Rennie, Graham Henry and co are inclined to react to the opposition team's naming, but it'd be very interesting to see what the loose forward configuration is. I mean, we talked about it last week that there'd been some mumbles about Tupouvahi playing at number six, which perhaps points to the fact that he might have been training there, and I wouldn't be surprised to see him there in the selection for this weekend. But then again, I wouldn't be surprised not to see him there either. But if they play him there, it means they can bring in the experience of, say, Patrick Tuipulotu at lock. They've got options there, but I just wonder whether we might see a bulking up of their forward pack to that degree. And the only other question to me is, do they continue to start with Reuben Love at 10? I think just the messaging that we were getting from our faithful listeners earlier on in the week, and I'm sure that's continued, is that people really want to see Reuben Love continuing in that number 10 jersey, which to me suggests that if there's a change in that back line, it could be Beauden Barrett coming in at fullback, although there's been some speculation that he might only be on the bench, if at all, one of just four players who haven't appeared out of the squad in the series so far.
1: Mm. Luke Jacobson start again, TJ, or do they need to ice and cottonwool him a little bit?

0: Well, I think he's the guy that they see as the right fit in that number seven jersey. They, I guess, showed their hand there, and it was quite effective in the test in Christchurch against France. So I think that's the plan. He has had some injury issues over the years, but I just don't think it's a time for cotton wooling anyone. If you pick who you think your best 15 are for this game, no question. And, you know, whether that impacts on this desire to play. I think, to put it this way, the desire to win the test is more important than this need that they might have had to give everyone a run in this series. I thought Anton Segner played really well when he came on last week. And it depends what they want off their bench. If they want a guy who come on and make some hard meters and make a lot of tackles, well, then Segner's their man. But if they want someone to come on late in the game and maybe just break things up a bit with a running game, and then maybe Luckeye's the guy. I think a lot will depend on Wallace Setiti. He didn't have the greatest of tests last week. He made some handling errors, maybe a few question marks whether he's 100%. Just on top of his game at the moment. I don't know. There are options there. And it's a bit hard to second-guess them, Staffy, but we'll find out in a couple of hours, won't we?
1: We will. And so, you like me, I think, reading between, this is not their best team forever, but their best team for right now. This is the A side that you think Rennie and Co will pick.
0: Oh, for sure. And it has to be, because just, again, looking at that Irish team, they've had a boost because Rob Balakoon, who is a player, and you might have heard the interview that we did with Jerry Thornley earlier in the week on Tuesday morning, and he talked about him. He's the one player in that Irish back line with real X factor, and the other guys that you have to watch out. I think Stuart McCloskey's going to ask a lot of questions of the All Blacks defence in the midfield. He's a late burner, but he's a big, powerful man, and he'll really challenge that midfield defence. We know how good Gibson Park is behind the scrum. Prendergast, who's an inventive sort of player. So that there are threats. They play a patterned style of rugby, but they've got individual threats there. And I just don't think you can't say let's change the team for the sake of getting everyone on the field for this occasion. I think maybe it'll be like last week. Any changes might be evident more on the bench than in the starting 15.
1: Pretty important game for Australia, TJ, because Italy would love a win against the Australians and send them further down the table.
0: Yeah, and look, an Australian loss would be almost catastrophic, really. They were in with a chance against Ireland, couldn't take it, and it was a really difficult penalty, let's be honest, but they let a lead slip, and they let a lead slip against France last week too, really badly, and got cowled in the end. France were all over them by the finish, and so it's, you know, they absolutely have to win this game against Italy. Italy might fancy their chances. They're a lot more competitive these days, but to me, this is just this is a game that Australia absolutely has to win. I've got to say that the other game of the weekend that I'm looking forward to the most, I know the Springboks are in action, but the game that I'm looking forward to the most is Sunday morning, because as fate would have it, fate has decreed that we have another clash between Argentina and England. We've already had one of those this week, and it got a bit spicy, didn't it?
1: Oh, they'll be lipping about it as well, because both teams will follow their football code as well, and so hard to pick this one.
0: Yeah, it is. I think England will be pretty fired up for it. And of course, they had that weird scenario where they travelled to South Africa, got beaten there, went back to play Fiji, not with a full-strength team, and now they travel to Argentina. It'll be a greatly different team. I think Argentina will be well primed for this. I got a funny feeling Argentina might get up here. They haven't been that good so far, but I think they might get up for this one.
1: Yeah, I tend to agree as well, TJ. You've enjoyed the Football World Cup. I'll be perfectly honest, I warmed up to it, quarterfinals on.
0: No, I've enjoyed it right from the get-go, because early on we saw, I mean, obviously there was the interest in New Zealand, and for a couple of glorious moments it looked like they were going to do something special. Didn't quite happen, but I loved the early games with teams like Ivory Coast,

0: and Norway made an imprint on the tournament. There were some upsets, which you always want to see. But in the end, you know, it's boiled down. It's just been amazing as the games have gotten more and more stakes on them. You know, the knockout phase, which goes back to a round of 32. That's very early in a tournament of a team sport to start a knockout phase with 32 teams in the competition. But it's been absolutely gripping. And this morning's game, boy, what an incredible game it was. England did really well to get a lead. I'm of the view that I think they opted to go into defensive mode too early in the game. Look, I'm not a football expert, but I just got that sense watching it, having, you know, watched a fair bit of international sport over the years, that England's best chance of winning that game would have been to keep attacking for a while, because if they got a second goal, might have been a whole different story. Having said that, Argentina have played so brilliantly coming from behind in a couple of games, haven't they? Not just today, but they've done it earlier on in the tournament. And a team that I think a lot of people thought might be a bit old, bit past it, have now got a right royal chance of defending their World Cup crown against Spain, which now becomes, so this Monday morning, as it becomes a great final. So, yeah, the only thing that marred it to me, I thought Argentina certainly came out with a few grubby tricks early on the game. They were just trying to unsettle England. That was obviously a tactic. And the sight of them with the banner, I know that means a lot to Argentinian people, but I don't like seeing sport used as a platform for politics. And I think FIFA will have to do something. They'll have to fine them or something for doing that. But other than that, I think Argentina deserved to be in the final.
1: Should England have had more Arsenal players, TJ?
0: Well, I got a couple in there. obviously, Declan Rice, Saka to me has been one of their best players in the tournament. I don't think it works like that, because, I mean, you look at the number of overseas players in the, a lot of those top teams, you know, the likes of Manchester City, Arsenal and that. I don't think it's down to certainly the fact that they aren't in the finals, not down to the fact that they didn't have more Arsenal players. I'm not quite sure who else you would have put in.
1: Oh, well, that's very, very good of you. Very good of you. Didn't bite at all. I thought you'd just say, just put the whole Arsenal side in the three lines top.
0: Oh, no. Well, mate, there'd be plenty of Arsenal players showing up in other teams throughout the tournament, which has kept a little bit of interest in it for me. But I'd more look at it the nation rather than what clubs they play for in terms of who you want to win the game. But, no, I've absolutely thoroughly enjoyed the whole thing.
1: Top man. Good on you, TJ. Looking forward to your call of the All Blacks Ireland Test. Unfortunately, I'll be watching a recording of it when I get home from the Warriors game, but no text messages from anyone with a score, so I'm looking forward to tuning in quite late to watch it.
0: Oh, turn your phone off. Yeah, well, I'll put on a special effort just for you. I'll make sure that the replay sounds even better just for you, mate.
1: Thank you, TJ. That's the kind of man you are. Good.

0: Argentina England's a fascinating game, isn't it? The rugby. I sort of forgot it's a revenge game for England. I'd imagine the English rugby side would have watched that game because it's important to English people.
1: Yeah, maybe they were gaining some sort of motivation. I know there was a few political pieces paraded around the pitch from an Argentinian perspective this morning, so maybe they were taking that and they're going to use it as motivation. I don't know, pin it up against the wall in the dressing room.
0: Yeah, maybe if England won, they could bring out a banner onto the field. Or
1: maybe.
0: They love a political statement, some athletes, don't they?
1: Yeah. I mean, you can't really separate politics and sport, unfortunately, as much as we try to.
0: Mm.
1: Case in points, this World Cup. Donald Trump getting involved in rescinding a red card for the USA player.
0: And they've also rescinded that the maximum time limit for international football halftime is 25 minutes.
1: Yeah.
0: And they've changed the rule because they've got an 11-minute musical performance with a bunch of rock stars. There's a closing ceremony playing before the game's played with Robbie Williams, Nicole Scherzinger, and an actor. I can't remember who it was.
1: Like
0: a Tom Hanks. Tom Cruise.
1: Yes, Tom Cruise.
0: Those three are doing the closing. Does Tom Cruise sing?
1: I was wondering that too. Is he flying in on a fighter pilot? What's that?
0: Top Gun,
1: yeah.
0: I think he might just do, like Tom Cruise is always, they always take the piss out of Tom Cruise the way he runs. Just make him do a lap
1: arms
0: of the field.
1: Up. Yeah. Yeah.
0: Tom Cruise running. Yeah.
1: Maybe.
0: Interesting.
1: You touched on that game because of your circumstance this weekend. Warriors playing at the same time or round about the same time as the game at Eden Park, All Blacks Ireland.
0: Yeah.
1: Like, does that actually matter? Does it matter to the general public out there, 8833? Because I get the dual screen sort of factor and you got to choose between one game or the other, but how many Warriors fans are really like that invested in an All Blacks game?
0: Well, I'm invested in both.
1: Yeah, I am too. But, like, if you're really invested in the Warriors, you're going to pick the Warriors over the All Blacks. And if you're really invested in the All Blacks, which obviously there'll be slightly more people at the All Blacks Ireland game, you'll be really invested in that game.
0: Yeah,
1: you know?
0: both are sold out. The ratings will hugely favour the All Blacks Ireland game. If I was just at home and wasn't working at the Warriors game, I think the All Blacks kicks off at 7 and the Warriors 7:30.
1: Yeah.
0: I would watch the All Blacks. I would record the Warriors halftime in the All Blacks game. I'd go to the start of the Warriors game. I'd fast forward all the breaks in play. When the All Blacks game started again, I'd pause that and then I'd go and watch the rest of the All Blacks.
1: I remember it happened last year. It might have been the South Africa game that we lost at Sky Stadium. Was that like the Warriors' last game of the season or something? Or a crucial game. I was listening to Sam and Aish and Jello's commentary and then watching the All Blacks game on the telly.
0: That's a good way
1: And then when the Springboks went ahead by like 20 points, I was like, oh, just might as well watch the Warriors game now.
0: Yeah.
1: Switched over.
0: Listen to the Warriors on Sport Nation, watch the All Blacks.
1: There's your conundrum solved.
0: Jacob, it's Solution Thursday. It is Solution Thursday.
1: Sure.
0: Hi, guys. I'll watch the rugby to start and then have Sport Nation on the radio for the Warriors. There we go. There's Carl with the solution. G'day, Staffy. The Broncos team playing tonight is the same team that played last year's final. Finally got all our players on the field. I know the team is suffering from the Madge curse, but if there's a game to make a statement, it starts tonight.
1: Yeah.
0: I love that.
1: I fact-checked that one. There are a couple of changes, but more or less, the bones of the same
0: Near
1: team.
0: Enough.
1: Near enough. Like, is there really a Madge curse? I don't know. There's no Madge curse. There's something going on behind the scenes. I'm not doubting that.
0: Yeah.
1: And that scuffle he had with Carmichael Hunt, the reserves grade, he wanted Billy Walters to play hooker instead of going subbing in at 5'8". But yeah, I don't know. Gordon Tallis in the NRL 360 career making too much of Michael Maguire in his tenure.
0: Yeah, see, I've never been coached by Michael Maguire, but I really like him.
1: Same.
0: Yeah.
1: He seems like a great bloke.
0: Yeah.
1: Like, seriously great bloke. But yeah, for whatever reason, I don't know if it's the modern-day player or if, Michael Maguire does tail off traditionally after his first season triumph, so maybe it's a bit of that. But I don't think there's a curse.
0: Right. Oh, right. Matt's replied about my All Black backline guess. Ant Strawn was halfback. I

0: Couldn't have guessed that. But you were right. Little at 10. A Ronnie Clark and Bunce with a midfield. Gosh. The great Ronnie Clark. A key to the game was Aaron Penny at pace taking the ball to the line. So, gosh, we've had some players play for the world. Aaron Penny, not a, what would you say? Not a storied All Black. But, man, he was good when he played. He was so good when he played. 11 Leinster players in the starting 15. Might be a couple on the bench as well. From Ken.
1: Does that include Rico, Ken?
0: You mentioned James Lowe in the Island team, or not being in the Island team, and he says, like I'm 60, thinking the same. So Lowe has been there how many years, Neil? Oamaru. James Lowe played 9 years at Leinster. So he had to naturalise for 3, so it would have been 6 years for Ireland. And the reason he's not there, his whole time at Leinster, his pay packet was being supplemented by the Irish Rugby Union. So he was getting his Leinster pay and it was getting bumped up by the Irish Rugby Union. And this is my understanding of it. And then the Irish Rugby Union said to Leinster, we're not bumping it up anymore. We're not saying we won't pick him for Ireland, but we're not going to bump him up to the same volume. So Leinster let him go because they couldn't afford him. So he's going to go to Japan. I wonder if James Lowe will be at the game tomorrow, Saturday. I wonder. I'd imagine I've messaged him a couple of times. I wish him well. Jeez, he hit Irish rugby scene with a hiss and a roar. Mikey, Staffy, a mate of mine, when he was in his early 20s, was going out with a Swiss girl and went with her overseas to visit her parents. They had their own sauna and invited him to use it. Here it comes. What he didn't realise was that you enter naked. Even worse was that he had the sauna with his girlfriend and her parents. Oh my gosh. Even worse than that was they also thrash each other with birch branches. He was rubbish at maths, but he told me that was all he was thinking about to keep his sanity and not embarrass himself in front of them at all. Oh, I'm tempted to tell you about the first time. What do you reckon, Jacob?
1: I've got one question.
0: Yeah.
1: Is it incriminating?
0: No.
1: Okay. It's funny, though.
0: It's incriminating on myself. Not incriminating. I didn't break any laws.
1: Does it involve public nudity?
0: Not public nudity.
1: Okay.
0: Private nudity.
1: Okay. If you really want to tell it, you can tell it. If you really want
0: to. I'm just scared that the social media team will put this out.
1: Yeah,
0: it's the sort of things they put out. So maybe I'll just drop in a couple of swear words so they won't put it on our socials. Let me just consider this. Let me just take a break and I'll just consider whether I tell. Because unless you tell the whole story, you can't miss bits out. You can't miss bits out. After the break, what should we do? Netball? Let's do netball because Thad Taylor's delayed us. So straight after the break, we're going to catch up with the chats I had last week before the Silver Ferns left. Kelly Jackson, our goalkeeper, and the Heffernan twins. Ad break, then some netball, and after the next break, Thad Taylor.
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14: The besties are back together. It's so cool to see the Hefs back together after like a trial separation. How did it go for you?
15: It was a long 6 months, yeah. Actually. We survived, but only just.
14: Yeah. How often were you messaging each other?
15: Non-stop, to be fair.
16: We keep in touch daily.
14: Now, the thing I always get asked is, how do you tell the Heffernans apart, right? And I've been casting in my mind who's got what shoes. So Kate, how do people, what do they tell you, how they tell you two apart?
15: Some people either get it or they don't. Like, some people are all over it straight away, but we can't really help you. We don't really know what it is. But there's something different about the shape of her face. I do get told my face is longer, so I'm not too sure how I feel about that. And that she's got higher cheekbones on it. Awesome. But yeah, that's sort of it. Otherwise, people are like, oh, we don't know. But eventually, we just know. People just eventually are like, right, we know who's who. Don't know what the difference is, but we know.
14: So you've got a longer face, she's got higher cheekbones. That's two wins for you. Georgia, are you taking those two wins?
15: I am, but I also get told I have a bendy nose, so I'm not happy about that.
16: Yeah, exactly. It's great being compared to people. We love that.
15: People pick your flaws.
16: Yeah, exactly.
14: Now, I was going to say, how was she as a player, because she's just back from Australia, but she was lazy, she didn't train with you today. Is that teacher's pet? What's that about?
15: Yes. Oh, special treatment.
16: Come on.
15: No, I think she's allowed a week off after what she did in the weekend, definitely.
14: The combinations, what did you feel out there, Georgia? Because we've got a lot of people that have been away in Australia. I just asked Kelly, actually, that word connection.

0: is really important in netball. Did it feel connected, or is there a little bit of work to do?
1: I think it was a really good start. I think we were working hard on connection, but that's going to keep growing over the next few weeks. But all the combinations are really exciting. I think everyone's got different X factor that they just need to know that they can bring in moments. So it's feeling really good. Good start point.
0: I really struggle interviewing two people because I'm really conscious of going 50% each. So one doesn't feel left out. Yeah. And then I get the twin that actually adds the pressure as well.
1: Yeah. You're a favourite twin.
0: I like long faces and high cheekbones. 50-50, that's a one-all draw. Adelaide, what an experience. I remember we chatted to you on the station. In fact, we spoke to both of you a week apart. It was like speaking to the same person, but because you both missed each other terribly. Now that you've been all the way through the finals, you've lifted the trophy, what do you feel like that's done for you, A, as a person, and B, as a netballer?
2: It was pretty incredible. The whole last 3 or 4 days has been quite a whirlwind, but it was just so amazing to be a part of something like that. The whole season was incredible, not just that grand final win, which was just the cherry on top. Is that the saying? I can't remember. The whole thing was incredible. Feel really grateful that I was just to be a part of a group of players like that, a group of people like that. I'm looking forward to coming back into this group and seeing what I can bring, because I've definitely learned a lot and grown a lot on and off the court.
0: In my chat with George, I'm not going to ask her about this because I told her it when in our interview, and I said a high arcing 2-point shot. She's got my favourite one in New Zealand netball, and she just needs to pull the trigger a little bit. Next game she tried one and missed and just put it away. Should she shoot more twos?
2: Oh yeah, absolutely. It's an absolute weapon of hers, but you got to choose your moments too. It's a smart game. So we can't be going for the glory all the time, but I think there's absolutely she can, because it's a beautiful shot that she's got, especially when she turns it with confidence, and you know before it's even let go that she's getting it in. So it's a definite strength of hers, and it's chipping away nicely, I feel.
0: Yeah, when she turns to face goal from the 2-point mark, I go yes.
3: Yeah, we're on.
0: Then passes it and I go no. What was it like watching Kate in that final over there, like rookie in the SSN? We all think she should have won player of the final, gone very close, she'll say no. What was that like to watch her in that final?
2: I was actually so nervous, like before the game and during the game, but I think as soon as the first whistle, it was like you just had full control. The first half you played, I think, really just set the tone for the rest of the game and your team, and I think it showed how big of a part of that team you are. But I thought anyone in that team could have gone player that game, but I stayed up to watch the presentation because I was like, I think that I'm biased anyway. I think anyone could have gone there, and they all deserved it. It was an incredible team performance.
0: Has watching Kate over in Australia whet your appetite to maybe knock on a few doors, make a few calls, send a couple of DMs?
2: Obviously, to play in the SSN would be a goal in the future. I think it's just such an elite competition, and I think seeing the way Kate's grown and thrived, it would be amazing. Maybe in the future we'll wait and see, but definitely would be something cool to think about one day.
0: I got some contacts, leave that with me. I'll just say you're quite keen. And like, as an international netballer, Kate, do you feel like that season in Australia has helped you cope with pressure maybe and different looks with defenders and attackers?
2: Yeah, I think it's been really good for me in that way, and I guess the way that I'm just learning on the go. I had learned a new style. I had to grow new connections. I actually just needed to put a lot of effort into getting, I guess, more connections off the court too, because I didn't have George just to hang out with all the time. So I think it was really good for me in that way, and the whole experience has been, it was a good challenge, and it was a challenge that I think I needed to be able to take my game to another level.
0: Yeah. Well, I think I've finally unlocked the puzzle of how to tell you two apart. Mm-hmm. I've unlocked it, because this is the first time I've ever stood in front of both of you at the same time. Mm-hmm. It's usually one at a
3: one
0: time.
3: Or the other.
0: Yeah, so Georgia, it's been great to talk to you, and Kate, you've just been magnificent. And congratulations. Hey, have an awesome time in Glasgow, and thanks for stopping by.
2: Thank you so much.
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0: Business time. Oh, it's big business World Cup for the Totalisator Agency Board and Betcha. Sighs of relief that England can't win the World Cup, Thad, just financially wise.
1: Yes, just financially wise. But I'd have to say, part of me, and quite a strong part of me, Steph, was hoping, you know, just to see them get into the final, just for the drama of seeing England make it, and when they're 1-0 up and sort of half by expecting what happened to happen, they found a way to get beat. But yeah, no, I feel for customers on that one. There'd been a lot of support for England. They looked like they were there, and they do what England does, unfortunately. But yeah, part of me, a little bit sad, I'd have to say.
0: All right, so to the final we go. And I'd imagine, like, in the old days, Thad, people used to bet as soon as the markets were open, and then it's guided away to sort of match day. But World Cup final?

0: I'm imagining some action already.
1: Yeah, there is. There is action already. And the market will be remarkably solid, you'd think, Staff, as well. So these prices aren't going to be bouncing around too much, barring Lionel Messi being injured or, you know, something of that nature. So, but 167 for Spain, 220 for Argentina. Spain have been, well, they were favourites for a heck of a long time to win the World Cup before France sort of burst out of the gates in this World Cup, but then Spain put them to the sword. So I think deserved favourites, just off the back of the fact they had been right at the top of that market. And gee, Argentina were quite a big price pre-tournament. They were well into double figures. So that's caught a few off guard. So look, people are happy with the 220 around Argentina with what they've seen, but in saying that, I don't think Spain are not deserving favourites at $1.67. So not surprising, the market's probably about right. Each side will have their support in this one. And yeah, it's intriguing. I mean, the match result as well, with the draw included, 230 Spain, $3 the draw to go to extra time, obviously, in Argentina, 340. Can you entertain a draw in a World Cup final? You know, it'll be tight. Hey, or you'd expect it to be tight. So, yeah, intriguing. Two good sides are there. Spain have sort of been the benchmark right from the start, and they have got there and are deserved favourites.
0: All World Cups have a game no one wants to play, and that is third versus fourth. France, England. Jeez. You always wonder how much do they want to win it. What's that landed at?
1: Yeah, well, again, you'd be guessing, you'd be saying France a favourite just off of what we've seen throughout the tournament, and that is clearly the case. 150 to finish third, 250 for England to finish third, and yeah, that match result's still in play as well if you want to include the draw, $1.95, France draw 370, England 350, but yeah, it'll be hard, maybe hard for England to get up, you would think, after what happened to them this morning, and France have probably got a bit of a point to prove. That might be the way they take it after they look the form horse heading into the semi-final. So, yeah, and I say intriguing. As you say, no one really wants to potentially be out there, but someone probably wants to finish third, and maybe France have a slightly more motivation to do so, I think.
0: And just quickly, too, let us in on the inside knowledge. Is there a turn of the price or the line in the All Blacks Ireland game? We're cautious about Ireland, but is it a balanced book? What are we looking at?
1: It is a balanced book, I think, Steph. And look, the move actually, the really, really early move actually came for the All Blacks. I think that line opened at 8.5. It's now 10.5. So, yeah, just a push towards New Zealand. But at $3.80 for Ireland, you can imagine there's a little bit of happiness insurance betting going on around Ireland at that price to upset the All Blacks. But then we've got to go to Eden Park and factor that in as well. So, yeah, the book looks relatively steady. Team naming tonight, isn't it, Steph? So that may have some sort of an influence, but probably not a major one. Geordie Barrett, whether he's in or out or what, I haven't heard. But that may have some sort of impact because we know what a player he is for the All Blacks.
0: Does anyone in the Opanaki Cup, a listed race at New Plymouth, does anyone beat Bonnard? Does anyone beat him?
1: I think you can. You're going to get a sticky, heavy, you know, holding heavy track there at New Plymouth. And look, he runs up on the speed. He sort of whips through the grades relatively quickly, Staff, has Bonnard. So he's got to take on some sort of old winter war horses here, and the likes of Bilardo Boy.
0: There it is. My Bilardo Boy, yeah. That's the one.
1: Yeah. I mean, he's got 58 kilograms, and that's actually not a bad weight for him. I mean, he's second to top weight with Spencer in the field, so he's just quietly working his way back into it, and they'll probably be heading down to a winter cup, you'd think, Bilardo Boy, so this will be the pot opener for that. So $16, yes. You can certainly understand that. The Joshua Brown, he will like the conditions, you would think, and he's the defending champ in the race. I don't mind him down on 54.5 kilograms, and plenty of money for Platinum Diamond to turn it around. Heavily backed favourite last time to the races, didn't fire for a couple of reasons, and $7.50, they're entertaining that. So, yeah, I don't think it's open and shut for Bonnard in that Opanaki Cup, but yeah, it's always a good race, and it will be again, and obviously quite a few of these will head south towards the Winter Cup to culminate their preparation.
0: Nice. And in 10 seconds or less, your best of the week?
1: I'll go with the money here, Staff. Race 7, Ruakaka. Girls, girls, girls. Trained by Donna Logan. One, it's maiden very well. Donna Logan, she doesn't train at Ruakaka, but she's still the queen. Girls, girls, girls. Race number 7, horse number 10. All the money on there. Girls, girls, girls.
0: That'll do me. That'll do me. Thad Taylor at the TAB. Download the app. Sorry, Dean. Bet responsibly. Back with Kelly Jackson after this.

0: out the gate for laughs, tips and surprises every Thursday at 6pm on Sports Nation. 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We've got live reactions, banter and plenty of twists along the way. Get involved, have a laugh and join the fun. Out the gate, it's racing like you've never heard it before.
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12: We're at Silver Ferns training before they head to the Com Games. I'm with the Ministry of Defence, Kelly Jackson. Queensland Firebird, Silver Fern, you're living the life.
13: Yeah, really enjoyed my year over in Brisbane, but it's great to be back on home soil. Only here for a little bit, we jet off tomorrow, so really exciting 2 weeks coming up.
12: That was just a twang check. There's none there, so that's good.
13: No.
12: I'm pleased about that. Byron Bay Bugs, have you tried those over there?
13: No, I haven't. I don't even know what they are.
12: Oh, it's Queensland delicacy, like a little baby crayfish. That's all good. Has your game improved, do you think? But like,

0: I want you to be humble, but if you watched Kelly from last year and then watched Kelly from this year, pretended she was a different player, do you think you've improved?
1: I would hope so. I think that was my intention going over there, and I look at the opposition I came up against week in, week out, and every week it was a new international defender, one after the other. So how could I not get any better? And I hope I can bring those learnings back into this environment and grow this group.
0: I just watch you in training. You're a bit of a beast mode out there as well. On our shooters, they'll be hating training against you.
1: I've missed my shooters. Yeah, it's great to be up against them again.
0: Queensland, serve you well. Did you like the lifestyle? Let's get rid of netball for a minute. Did you like the lifestyle?
1: Yeah, I loved it. Me, Mads and Teeps flattered together.
2: Oh my God.
1: We had a great time. We had a pool at our place, a sauna, a gym. We didn't use the gym much, obviously. We were at home to rest, but we loved it. And I think it was great to have some familiar faces around with those girls, and both working with Kerry as well. That was great. And just the resources and facilities over there are second to none, and we just felt very grateful and lucky to be surrounded by such a professional environment.
0: We keep hearing about the resources at the club level, at the SSN level, and Nibble, really highly resourced. You can probably be a better player with all of that sort of support around you.
1: Absolutely, but I think one thing I take from that is appreciating how well we do without that over here, and that the Australian girls are given those types of resources 8 months of the year. We do the best with what we've got, and we don't complain. We just get on with the job, but we can still compete and beat those guys. So I'm just also really proud of what we're able to achieve on this side of the Tasman.
0: Mm. When you guys first went over, I think you were called the Queensland Kiwi Birds.
1: Fire Birds.
0: Yeah. Did it take long for the Aussies to warm to you? Did you have to earn your stripes?
1: Oh, we felt very welcomed over there. We had a great group. We had lots of fun, but...
0: The fans.
1: The fans. No, they loved us. So they love the Kiwis now. I think we've actually converted a lot of Aussie fans into cheering for us at the Commonwealth Games. So we've recruited a few Aussies.
0: Oh, no. Just a cheeky little... Maybe a cheeky little Queensland headband or something, just a signal to them.
1: Yeah, exactly.
0: What are you hoping from Commonwealth Games? You haven't got long. What have you had? 3 or 4 days, you're on the Big Bird, you're off to Glasgow. It's a rush, Kelly.
1: Yeah, it's going to come around super fast. We only came together 2 days ago, but as we know, we've put in a lot of work in our clubs and our franchises for the last 6 months, so we've come together really nicely. There's a great vibe in the group. We've got a couple weeks left leading into the comp, so it's going to come around very fast. There's going to be lots of boxes to tick, but I'm really excited with the group that we've got, and obviously gold is our overarching goal, and that's what we're going there for, but it's a long way to go before then.
0: Just also think about the players that have come back from Australia. They're right through our court, through our silver ferns court, attack, defence, mid court. You've been playing in an Australian system. This is the first time the Silver Ferns come together with a lot of you from an Australian system into a New Zealand system. Will that take some adjusting?
1: I don't think so. I think we've all, you know, like I said before, we'll go over there, learn what we can, bring it back to add to this environment. And I know Gigi did the same last year. She came back a different player, and Karen also. Kate's had a phenomenal year. I'm lifting that trophy, so I'm really excited to see what we can all do when we come together. And it's actually nice to be surrounded by familiar faces again. I think, for example, defensive end, I love being back playing with Karen, playing behind her. Can't wait to have Kate Heff back in front of me. It's going to be lots of fun.
0: It is. Biggest challenge for us, do you think? What's the biggest challenge? We'll jump it, but what do you think our biggest challenge is in the next 2 weeks?
1: Next 2 weeks, well, we've got to get past that flight first, don't we? And just pray for an exit row.
0: Biggest challenge is an exit row. I love that from you, Kelly. Hey, it's so cool to have you back. Can't wait to see all of you exported, back importers, naturalised New Zealanders in those black dresses flying for us in Glasgow. It'll be amazing.
1: Oh, thank you so much.
0: Kelly Jackson there, ahead of the Commonwealth Games in Glasgow. Looking forward to that. They're all in great spirits before they headed off. Good to bring you both the Heffernan twins and Kelly Jackson. We'll take a break on the other side. Blake Ashford. And also in the next hour, we go back through the years.
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0: time, 2 o'clock. 2 o'clock Thursdays, it's our weekly appointment with, I tell you what, this man, he is, he's accomplished, he's a league analyst, former league player, he's a rugby league coach, he's a rugby league commentator, he's a TV show co-presenter and now a basketball advisor as well. Blake Aceford joins the show. G'day, Ace.
1: Hey, mate. Geez, I wish I knew that was coming. I would have hit voice record or something so I can just have that as a motivation every morning when I wake up. It's very uplifting on a Thursday afternoon.
0: You're at a basketball tournament, I understand.
1: Yes, down in beautiful Christchurch. I've been here twice in about a month. So, I mean, I can't speak highly enough of Christchurch. It's beautiful once again. We're at this new centre that's been built where the Canterbury Rams play out of, I think. But there's the pools here, there's hydro slides, about 20 basketball courts, cafes, a bar. I mean, I just move here. There's a gym. I mean, I look at the gym, I don't go in there, but it's got everything.
0: Just need to take a sleeping bag and a stretcher, Aish.
1: Yeah, I mean, I could do that. A little red wine as a nightcap, and I'm here.
0: We're 7 hours away from Penrith putting a number on the Broncos, I think, are we?
1: Wow, are you sure, Steffi?
0: I'm not.
1: I looked at this team this week, the Broncos team, and I had to double take because I'm like, is this team really on the verge of losing 16 in a row? But it's the first time, I think, this year that, or maybe from round one or two, that this team's lined up together where you've got Willison and half in the front row, Carrigan's at lock, Reynolds and Mann back in the halves, Shibasaki in the centres.

0: I know there was no Bradman Best and maybe one or two other players, but you still had enough there to beat her under strength bunnies, and you didn't. You just didn't show up. I don't know where we go with this one, Steph. Cronulla, this is sort of Cronulla's thing, isn't it? You win 66-0 and you might come out and lose a game.
1: This
0: could be a 1-12 either way. Like, I honestly don't know how. I don't think Cronulla blow Newcastle off the park, and I can still see a world where Cronulla come out and lose this game as well. So they're both pretty even teams, as you said.
1: I'm going to offer you an alternative. I'm going to offer you...
0: Talk to me.
1: ..in this game, a try scorer for Cronulla of either Mulitalo or Katoa. And then we don't have to care about who wins the game.
0: Beautiful. Give me a Ronaldo Mulitalo, please.
1: He's on the list. And he goes, see, I like to come up with a solution when there's apparently nothing there. Roosters Storm. Jeez, the Roosters are short.
0: Well, they are, and it's because of the halves are out, really, how poorly the Storm have been. Look, even against the Titans, they didn't look like world beaters. But no Munster, no Jerome Hughes this week. So it's Jerome Hughes is the big one for me, because even if he's in, him and Wishart have a great halves pairing and have won a lot of games together. Jerome Hughes out it sways me. The Roosters massive. The Roosters are probably taking it a bit too lightly, given some of their players a rest. We know Tedesco's obviously out, but given Rob Toya, he's on the extender bench, but given him a rest after Origin. The Roosters win this. I don't know by how much, Steph, but...
1: straight head to head.
0: 13 plus. Straight head to head?
1: Let's just go straight head to head. Canberra, South Sydney. It's almost odds-wise, toss of the coin.
0: Yeah, I'm going South. I was on South yesterday, Steph, at $2, and I think they've come into favourites today.
1: They have.
0: I think they're... Yeah, so, look, I was impressed by what I saw last week. As a Kiwi, mate, you guys must be very excited will come World Cup time. Yep, Jeremy Marshall, King, Phoenix Crossland. The way Brandon Smith has been attacking, his outlook on games the last 2-3 weeks, if his fitness keeps growing, stays injury-free, hopefully, I mean, he could be the thing that gets South across the line, that difference at that dummy half area. That's why I'm impressed with him. I'm impressed with the South team. And you've got the coach who will get them up for almost anything. So I'm going South in that one.
1: I'm with you. Happy with that. Warriors and the Red V, a game I will be at, Aish.
0: Nice. I'm going Warriors, obviously.
1: Yeah.
0: Now
1: we let
0: my
1: them.
0: Personal betting. Yeah. See, I don't know. Hear me out.
1: Okay.
0: If you will give me, I'll keep it short for you. The Warriors. This is. Remember how I said the Broncos? This is the first time I've seen these players play together in a long time.
1: Yeah.
0: The same for the Warriors. This is the first time I've seen them have Barnett, Capewell, the players fully fit in a team. Like, we know we're not going to get a Roger back or a Tanner Boy back this year. So the players that are available still this year, this is the first time we've got them, and it's going to be a quick build. It's going to be a build into the semis for me. So this one, I think the Warriors win, but I don't think they blow them out. Personally, I think it's going to be 1-12 Warriors, but I think Dragons hang around. I think they really do, Steph, and I think for me the Warriors are building towards September, and this will be the first step towards it.
1: Jeez, I like that. I like that rationale, and also like the $3.30 as a multiplier into the multi. So let's chuck it in at that. Good rationale. You got me across the line. Then we go Bulldogs Tigers.
0: Oh, Steph, is that actually a game? Jeez. How do we pick that?
1: I'm trying to see how much disappointing is playing.
0: Hey, the Tigers have been awful with all the drama going on. I mean, it's when I say drama, it doesn't seem like it's the inside noise, it's more the outside noise that's spooking it up. but still, then that's still

0: has people thinking, but I can't back the Dogs. The Dogs are, I don't want to, the unders for me, I reckon it'd just be one of those games where teams struggle to score points. What are we looking at for the unders?
1: You mean the total, 44?
0: Yeah, total, sorry, yeah.
1: Under 44 and a half.
0: Yeah, see, I can't see both teams even getting to 20.
1: That'll do me. You're convincing me, Joe. Christchurch has done something to you. Convincing, James. Ace, you're just convincing
0: me. The fresh air. Beautiful.
1: That's what it is. Two games to go in the Sunday games. The big ticket, I think it's called. Gold Coast Titans at home to Manly. I've always struggled in Gold Coast games, Ace, because sometimes they can look like premiership contenders the way they play.
0: Look, Sam, I don't know if I'll swing you with this one. And I'm not going to go Gold Coast. If you can tell me what the head start is, what head start they're getting.
1: Won't be much.
0: It might sway me that way.
1: It's only four.
0: Not much.
1: It's only four.
0: I mean, I think it's going to be a close game. Joe, as much as Manly have been talked about, and everyone was happy to see Joey Walsh in there, not much has been said about, you know, how good, I guess, Luke Brooks was going under Kieran Foran. Because since he's been injured, they haven't won a game. I know it's only been two, but they haven't looked great either. So, I mean, I think there's going to be some points scored in this. I don't think Manly blow them out. And I think Gold Coast could come in with a sniff for this one. I don't know how you're feeling, whether you have a solution. I'm thinking 1-12 either way.
1: Oh, are you?
0: But you might have a solution.
1: Do you think high-scoring game?
0: It can be, yeah. But then Manly haven't really allowed teams to get... I think Parramatta might have been one of the only teams in the past month or so to get over 20 points on them. Okay. So, like, their defence isn't there. Like, yeah.
1: Okay, let's go either side, 1-12. $1.72. That goes in. Add that. Hit the back button. One game left, and it is the last game of the round, and it is the two northernmost teams, the Dolphins and the Cowboys. Surely that's high scoring.
0: It is. That's the best bet. That's my best bet of the round, over 50 and a half. I mean, for this game, if you want to talk about Dolphins and Cowboys, they've played seven times. The Dolphins have won five of them. But at Suncorp, out of the three games they played at Suncorp, the Cowboys have won two out of the three. So, I mean, it's muddled water when you're trying to pick a winner, but definitely, I think six of those seven games have all gone over 50 and a half points, all bar one. So, if we're looking at it, over 50 and a half total points, I think, Steph.
1: What's more likely, over 50 and a half points or Salwan Cobbo scores a try?
0: Well, you think if you're... if we're getting Leary, which, I mean, it might just be the beautiful fresh air here that's opening my mind, why don't we do a little same-game multi in the multi with Cobbo try over 50 and a half points?
1: Oh, jeez, now we're talking... This is going to be moon money. Right. Salwan Cobbo gets added. Where's my total market? Total market. It's great radio. There it is. Total, over 50 and a half. That's my same game multi. Except I hadn't pushed same game multi like it. Yes, I had. Salwan Cobbo. And over 50 and a half. Right, so that works out at 140 to 1.
0: Beautiful. Please send that through to my WhatsApp, my messenger, or just my personal number, please, Steph.
1: Okay, I'll do that. Broncos plus 14 and a half against Penrith. Ronaldo Mulitalo to score a try. Roosters head-to-head. Rabbitohs head-to-head. Warriors 1-12. Bulldogs Wests under 44 and a half. Either team 1-12. Titans Sea Eagles. And then our same game multi at the end there. Salwan Cobbo to score a try and over 50 and a half in the Dolphins game. That is a heck of a multi, mate. Heck of a multi.
0: Oh, mate. I'll be flying back on Sunday. He's back in Papamoa, so probably for that last game. So I might have to, hopefully the boy gets

0: gets up, gets the win down here, then I'll be popping the champagne back in Papa Moore.
1: That's the one.
0: With a toast to you, Steffi.
1: Good man. And a toast to you. Good on you, Ace. Enjoy your B-ball.
0: No worries, fellas. I'll see you later.
1: See you, buddy. Blake Ashford there. In Christchurch, I had to do some manual maths there because I just can't find where it says add to bet slip for my same game multi, Jacob.
2: You were going points over in Selwyn, right?
1: Yeah.
2: It should just come up at the bottom.
1: And it hasn't.
2: And I'm your tech for any TAB related questions.
1: Yeah, it just hasn't.
2: That's weird. Yeah. I'll try and place it if you want.
1: Same game multi. Anytime try scorer, Selwyn Cobbo. It's there, but the same game little thing where you say add to market, it just doesn't appear. Never mind, I'll figure it out in this break. After the break, we go back through the years.
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9: Let's go back through the years.
10: And it's only fitting we go back, I was going to say exactly 4 years, but it's about 3.5 years ago because the FIFA World Cup final was in December.
11: Yeah, they had to play it because of the extreme temperatures in Qatar during the summer period, so they swapped it round. Big controversial decision.
10: Lusail Stadium hosted the FIFA World Cup final in front of 89,000 people. Argentina, captained by Lionel Messi. France, captained by Hugo Lloris and featuring Kylian Mbappe. They took each other on in a much-talked-about World Cup venue, really, in Qatar, with no booze allowed, expensive tickets. But nonetheless, it was a very dramatic World Cup final.
12: For the first time ever, this is the FIFA World Cup final, broadcast live around Australia and New Zealand on SEN. It's Argentina and France. Coming up is Di Maria on the left flank. Cuts it away from Dembele, gets around him inside the 18-yard box. Penalty! It's a penalty to Argentina. Angel Di Maria, he just completely fooled Ousmane Dembele with his movement and his trickery. Lionel Messi stands over it. Hugo Lloris is bouncing up and down on the goal line. Messi staring, fixated at the ball. He's strides up now, slows, and Lionel Messi has buried it. It's a goal to Argentina. Lionel Messi puts Argentina up 1-0 in the World Cup final.
13: And then Molina brings it back into midfield to Depaul. Over to Messi. Lovely touch to Alvarez. Now Depaul's kept on running. He's in behind the defence. Here go Argentina. They've gone to the left, and the shot comes in, and it's in from Angel Di Maria. Fast break from Argentina. Blitzing France from one end of the park to the other.
12: 78 minutes gone. France looking to counter-attack now. Argentina a bit thin in defence. Colin Ruani has got goal side. He's brought down in the area, and it's a penalty. Well, he did say France need a goal right now, and it might be the case.
13: Score here, and there is still time. It'll be Kylian Mbappe who will take this penalty. Currently, Lionel Messi leads the Golden Boot with 6 goals. Mbappe can level him again with a 6th goal here. Mbappe steps up, strikes it, and he has netted it. France get the goal. Kylian Mbappe has tucked away his 6th goal of the tournament. This young French superstar has done the first bit of the job for France, and now there are 10 minutes to go for France to try and find an equaliser.
12: More comfortable against Croatia. Here they go again. France. And then, oh, what a wonderful finish from Kylian Mbappe. The quick turn in possession, a looping ball over the top, and Mbappe has just scored a ripper.

0: A side-footed volley from 18 yards out. Kylian Mbappe, you cannot keep this boy down.
1: Getting momentum back here, Argentina. Intricate piece of play, right side of the box. Shot comes in, right at Lloris. Off the goal line, did it go in? Has it gone in? It was cleared off the line, and it is a goal. Argentina have scored. It has snuck over the line. Well, what a way to score. Argentina 3, France 2, and it barely snuck over the line, and it is Lionel Messi again. So a couple of free headers there. Mbappe has the edge of the box, tries to curl it, and is it a penalty or is it a handball? The referee's pointed to the spot. No one's really reacted. Mbappe took the shot. Handball against Gonzalo Montiel. Yeah, that's a penalty.
2: That's in the box.
1: That is a penalty. The Argentinian crowd's slow to react, but it is a penalty for France. For his hat-trick, Kylian Mbappe, and to tie the final at 3-3, Kylian Mbappe against Emiliano Martinez. Mbappe, the superstar of French football, stands over it. A right-footed strike coming up. Mbappe creeps towards it, and he's buried it. Kylian Mbappe has a hat-trick, and Kylian Mbappe has tied the World Cup final at 3-3 in extra time. Martinez clears it forward. One last chance here for France. Shot, and what a save from Martinez. That was a genuine chance from France, and Martinez made himself enormous. Came out off his line, completely starfished, and made the save. And now Argentina, other end. Messi down the right side of the box. Cross comes in. Header is off target from Martinez. Whoa, one counter-attack to the other. And extra time is over. Argentina 3, France 3, and we are going to a penalty shootout. He scored two penalties in the 120 minutes of the game. Can he make it 3 from 3 from the spots? Kylian Mbappe first up for France. Mbappe steps up, strikes it, and gets it. Martinez guessed the right way for Argentina, but Mbappe hit it with power and got it over the diving goalkeeper. And it's 1-0 for France. Now it's Kingsley Coman to make it 2-1 to France. Coman's right foot comes up, saved by Martinez. Emiliano Martinez stops it. Aurelien Tchouaméni made to wait. He circles around the 18-yard box. Now he steadies himself. It'll be his right foot. Tchouaméni steps up, and he's hit it wide. He has hit it wide. Aurelien Tchouaméni has missed. He's dragged his shot to the left.
2: Now one kick away from a World Cup.
1: This is it. Gonzalo Montiel, the man who gave away the handball that drew France level at 3-3 at the end of extra time. Gonzalo Montiel for Argentina. The world waits. Montiel steps up, and he's put it in the back of the net, and it's Argentina. Montiel has scored, and Argentina have won the World Cup. A destiny has been fulfilled. The journey is complete. Argentina are World Cup champions. They've won on penalties 4-2, 36 years since their last, and now their national badge can be decorated with a third star.
3: Drama there. Finished 2-2 after 90 minutes, as you've just heard. Then they scored one each in the extra time, so 3-3. And Rando Kolomoani, he had a one-on-one to win the game in extra time, but it was saved by Emi Martinez. What a great World Cup final, Jacob. Do you remember it like it was yesterday?
4: Yeah.
3: 4-2 on penalties.
4: Feels like yesterday. It was a great World Cup final, as you said. And you know what was even better about that World Cup? The TAB were doing that promotion where you could bet on a goal scorer and then you get bonus cash back every time they scored. I think it was that, something along those lines anyway. Or no, maybe it was the Christmas present promotion. Anyway, it doesn't matter. I got a free bet on the final and I won the bet. It was Messi and Mbappe to score and I got $100 or something.
3: Yes, boy!
4: Free money. Yes, free that made my morning even better.
3: Yes.
4: But yeah, you're right. One of the all-time great World Cup finals. And as in the commentary said as well, it's kind of nice, like, you know, when there's sort of like a ending to a career, you know, or a career fulfillment, right?
3: Yeah.
4: And adding context to that game was Messi's first World Cup, equaling Maradona, and could do the same on Monday morning.
3: That was his first World Cup.
4: Yeah, it was first World Cup win. Yeah.
3: Oh, win. Yeah, not first World Cup playing.
4: No.
3: How many has he been in?
4: I think he played in the 06 World Cup, but as a sub, so a bit part player.
3: Jeepers.
4: So, yeah, 2000, literally 20 years playing in the World Cup.
3: Six
4: World Cups, I think.
3: Far out. That is incredible. There we are. World Cup final, live here on Sport Nation. We got the third and fourth game as well, Jacob?
4: Sure we do.
3: Yeah, why not? They said we've got them all on extra.
4: Yeah. You've just promoted it, and I don't want to be a Debbie Downer, but, like, why do third and fourth games exist, Seth?
3: Yeah, I know.
4: They're just stupid. I get it's a money thing and broadcast rights and all that, but no player wants to play in a third and fourth playoff. They have to stick around an extra few days instead of going on summer holiday.
3: It's a real test of your fortitude
4: to
3: get up for the game.
4: It is.
3: But they'll run their benches, won't they?
4: Oh, yeah. I would have thought wholesale changes.
3: Play your goalie up front.
4: Yeah. Yeah, I don't know if that would fly, but yeah, maybe. Maybe.
3: Someone's text saying you can't have two bets in the same game within a multi-match multi. Well, I have. It's on. I took singles in all the matches except for the last one, which is Salwan Kobo, anytime try scorer, over 50.5 points. That's a same game multi, and it's been added into all my other singles. I changed the Warriors 1-12 to St George getting 16.5 points start. Just get another 4 points there.
4: Good decision.
3: Good thinking. Because it still multiplies out at $129 per dollar.
4: Mm. Oh, yeah. What's an extra few?
3: And I've sent it to Aish, and he replied to me, and he said, if we get through that first game, which is tonight, he said, the others are all easy.
4: Remind me what that Broncos-Panthers game
3: we took
4: bet is.
3: Broncos plus 14.5.
4: Okay. I could see it happening.
3: Yeah, because the gang's all back, eh?
4: Pretty much, minus Corey Jensen, who's obviously long-term injury on his part. But I could see it happening. I mean, was it last year where the Panthers lost the Storm at ComBank on a Thursday night? So, it could very well happen.
3: Dan's text in, what are your thoughts on WRFU? I'm imagining that's Wellington Rugby. Dismissing several clubs from playoffs this weekend, citing Downer's expense. It's a cop-out for grassroots rugby, nothing to do with the ref strike. I didn't know about it, and I'm not sure what Downer's expense means. Have you heard or seen anything about this, Jacob? Dan?
4: No, I haven't either.
3: Let me investigate, Dan. I'm not dissing your text, I don't know. Hey, Staffy. Oh, that's the big text window this one goes through. Oh, David from Blackpool, I said we were going to talk to him, and he says, I'm so, so sorry I hung up on you guys. I had so much I wanted to contribute to the show. I admire what you guys are doing. Maybe I will call in earlier tomorrow. Keep up the good work. Cheers, David at Blackpool. He's a great man, David in Blackpool. He's a great man. I'm not here tomorrow, folks. I've just got a day off tomorrow. I'm heading to Tidaltown, actually, where Aish is tomorrow, just for a couple of things. But I'll be back Sunday afternoon and do the Warriors, and I'll be back next week. Staffy, oh no, this is the one. This is the one in the big box. One of my sons, grandson, and myself have been picking a player each and $10 multi anytime try scorer. A bit of a fail in the super finals. I asked Grok, the AI, which of the French would score a try against the All Blacks. Grok's pick. They will score in the first 5 minutes, but the son and grandson's pick failed. Last week, I asked Grok again, which Italian would score? Grok's pick scored in the first 5 minutes. Both sons and grandson's All Black pick scored as well. Unfortunately, the son got the wrong Italian when he placed the bet. The grandson is pissed at his father as he was getting all the winnings. We'll give it a go this weekend with Ireland. So Grok is the AI agent on
4: Twitter.
3: X, formerly known as Twitter. Great shit. Grok's good, eh?
4: Grok is good. There's a feature on Grok where you can kind of take down all the barriers and safeguards, and you can just get it to abuse you.
3: Oh, really?
4: One of my mates here thinks it's real funny, and he puts in prompts and whatnot. Basically just rips into him. Kind of funny.
3: Carl says, Savvy, with Foxy teeing off in the third group, he should get a nice quick first round, which he will love. Cheers, Carl. Yes, and Daniel Hillier is in the second group, and the coverage starts at the start, so we will see them early. And I quite like the winds expect to get up tomorrow, and I see there is a market for top Australasian or first round leader Australasian, and Foxy's at about 550, and Dan Hillier's more, and they've got the early earlies, Carl. if you were interested.

0: I'm going to find out about Dan, about this Wellington Club rugby. They're dismissing clubs from the playoffs, citing Downer's expense. I just don't.
1: I've Googled it, Steph. I'm not sure. Maybe it's a typo.
0: Might be a typo, citing something expense, nothing to do with the ref strike.
1: Yeah, yeah. Must be financial.
0: Must be something there. Right, we'll catch up with Lashes or Millsy. Find out what's on their show next.
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3: Will Jordan, Kyle Mills. Okay, 15 questions. May the best man
4: 15.
3: Win.
4: 15?
3: Yeah. Question 4, starting with the letter M. I need players with 5,000 or more test runs.
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0: Just to clean up what I was just talking about before the break, I wasn't aware of what was happening in the Wellington Club Rugby. So thank you to the texters, all of you. So basically last week, the referees strike, so they didn't play their quarterfinals. And Wellington Rugby said, OK, so the top seeds will now just go through to semi-finals. The quarterfinalists appealed. And they were supported by the other clubs, but it was voted down last night. So the semi-finals are this Saturday. So now I have a full understanding. So Wellington has turned down the idea from some clubs that they have a catch-up midweek round. Yeah, well, could you play the quarterfinals this weekend, semis, midweek finals? And then probably not. Anyway, I've got the great Kyle Mills. Can't keep him waiting more than 240 international one-day crickets. I hear it every show, Millsy.
5: Well, from Lashes, yeah, just putting the boot in, isn't he?
0: He is.
5: And as you can see, Steph, I'm dressed up. I've got, you know, some chinos on, a shirt, because I'm going to a function
0: resplendent,
5: later.
0: Resplendent, actually.
5: Yeah, well, thank you. I appreciate that, because my old mate Lashes said I look horrendous, and it's a horrific shoe-belt combination.
0: Oh, my word. Actually, not a word of a lie, a listener probably 2 weeks ago, I met at a social function. So not a friend of mine, but he just came up and said, "Oh, I love the station, love the show, blah, blah, blah." He said, "But one thing," he said, "that young fella that produces and sometimes hosts on the Millsy and Guy show," he said, "someone needs them to teach him just a little bit of respect for our international athletes." And he said, "I just cringe a little bit when he gives Kyle Mills a bit of grief." Like, how many wickets did that young fella take?
5: Well, oh, that's right. He would have taken a few, he said.
0: Because it's an easy game.
5: Yeah, it's an easy game.
0: Yeah.
5: But, hey, Test Match Week, how good is it, hey?
0: It's
5: how
0: pretty exciting. It? And you're going to be listening to Warren Gatland tonight, so it'll be very interesting.
5: Yeah, well, British Lions coach, Irish coach, Welsh coach, Waikato Chiefs. Toured with the All Blacks, but never played a test because he's always on the bench to the great Fitzy.
0: Mm.
5: But yeah, he's speaking tonight, which at a function I'm attending, so I'm really looking forward to that.
0: And what are we looking forward to 3 till 6?
5: Well, we've got abuse from Lashes to me, but outside of that, we have Matty Russell to talk National Rugby League, Peter Alatini post team naming to chat through that, and we have Nico Hearn ahead of the golf, which starts, I think it starts at about 6 o'clock tonight.
0: 5.45 yeah. is Hillier, and 6 o'clock is Fox.
5: Marvellous.
0: Group 2 and 3.
5: Beautiful.
0: So we'll get to see a bit of that. Well, you won't, because you'll be listening to Gats.
5: Yeah, but that's how good's that? I actually really, well, Lashes abused me a few days ago. I actually really enjoy the Open Championship, because you get to watch...
0: Same.
5: The tee-offs right from ball one all the way through for 5-6 hours.
0: And it's like golf how it should be.
5: Mm.
0: Like polite clapping. They don't hurry through the coverage.
5: That's right.
0: You just take you along.
5: Well, they got daylight hours all the way through to about 10 o'clock at night, I think. So they have bigger gaps in between groups and nice and pleasant.
0: Good. Did you play any golf when you were in England?
5: A little bit. Yeah, played a little bit around the place. Well, I attempted to play golf. I was out there.
0: You're out looking for balls with a set of clubs. Millsy, it'll be delightful to hear you, Lashes. Well, no, it'll be delightful to hear from you and Maya.
5: Yep. Maya's in the hot seat
0: Maya's
5: today.
0: Maya's in the hot seat. She's already warming it up. Yep. Good to have you here, mate, and nothing but respect.
5: See you tomorrow, mate.
0: International cricketers.
5: Good man.
0: Good on you. Kyle Mills, who will be joined by Lashes, and who's going to join Maya? Finn Bassimo, actually. Finn Balls, young up-and-coming man in the media world. Maya, Maya, up-and-coming in the media world. I hope Maya, are you scheduled to be on any... Oh, can you hear me? Yeah. Are you scheduled to be on any shows with me in the next week?
4: Yeah.
14: No, I'm not. Unfortunately for you, Steph, I'm not on your show.
0: Unfortunately for you?
14: Unfortunately for you. No, I'm with Drive today.
0: Yeah.
14: I am working at my other job all week next week, but okay. I will be on Brekkie with Scotty and Izzy next Friday.
0: Okay. Okay. I just need to, you know, just keep your development in the media world, and I feel like you get a lot of schooling in this show.
14: From Jacob, specifically.
0: Exactly.
14: I agree.
0: Yeah, righto. Did you watch the football this morning?
14: I did not watch the football, but I could understand what the result was when I walked into work, because we do have a sad Jacob today in his English kit right now. So I'm feeling for my mate.
0: Same.
14: But as I have read and looked at some of the highlights, congrats, Argentina. Like, you can't take it away from Kenya.
0: No.
14: From behind comeback.
0: Yeah, it was stirring stuff. Just some texts on the Wellington rugby situation. for the rest of the country, and particularly me. Wellington Rugby's turned down the idea from some clubs that they have a mid-week catch-up. Wellington Club Rugby, last weekend's playoff rounds could not be played due to the ref strike. Wellington Rugby Union need to play finals on the weekend of the 25th of July. So to keep

0: keep things on track, the two lower-ranked teams were automatically removed from the Jubilee Cup playoffs. That's hard on those teams. Like, they fight and they toil and they train and they turn up and all the weather. And when you're sort of mid-table, you're fighting to make the playoffs, and you make the playoffs. And then you don't get your playoff game. They all still fully supported the referee strike, which was last weekend. But they could have quickly done a Tuesday night playoffs and then a Sunday or something. It's just a shame.
1: Bring back the old Storm Week.
0: Oh, Downers have the ground preparation contract and the season needed to go 1 week later due to the rest strike, but Wellington Rugby Union pulled the pin on that, not allowing qualified teams like Ori's and Wainui to pay Prem's and Prem 2. Wow. Scott Waldrum's got a Jim's Mowing franchise down there. I could have got him to prep the ground for an extra week, him and his dad, his brother. Get Thomas the Tank Engine out there. They can prep the grounds. Volunteers would have prepped the grounds.
2: I've nearly got, not involved, but a fight at a Wellington Rugby Club game back in the day. I was at Tawa. My family were playing for the Pawnicare Street Kids, and the fight sort of just like came towards me.
0: Oh, and the fight on the field?
2: On the field. Because someone was mouthing off at my partner at the time, and I was not impressed. So my mouth started running, Steph. Fun fact for you. Gets ruthless down there at Wellington Club Rugby.
0: Yes, I was at a game of second division oval ball code, and a weapon was discharged in the air as a threat. I don't think I've ever run so fast. I could have beaten Zoe Hobbs to my car.
1: That's awful. Like, does that really go on?
0: Yeah, they got arrested. Yeah.
1: Far out.
0: Yeah.
2: That's actually quite scary. Like, that's awful, not even taking the mickey, you know. That's scary.
0: Oh, no. Bang. Ooh, run. Run.
1: Yeah, I'm like the wind.
0: I think I've caught up with my text messages.
1: Yeah,
0: soon.
1: I just wanted to bring this to your attention and the listeners' attention too. You know, missed the news, my fault. At 1 p.m, a press release from New Zealand Cricket came out confirming the ICC's proposed changes for the Men's T20 World Cup. We briefly discussed it in yesterday's show. Obviously, the co-hosts are New Zealand and Australia, so relatively... you know, close to home and a few games here. I'm sure the final will be hosted at the MCG or something like that again. Anyway, the new format will include Super 12 instead of, the Super 10 phase, the revamped new part of the tournament, instead of the Super 8 phase as it was previously. So two more teams. So it'll be five groups of four teams will comprise the group stage. The top two teams from each group progressing to that Super 10 stage. And that's before the semi-final and the final. Those remain unchanged in this new format. So two more teams in the Super 8, Super 10 phase. Sorry. And I'm sure Millsy...
0: There's a lot of supers and numbers.
1: I know. I'm sure Millsy and Lashes will be talking about that further as well. But I don't know if that increases your interest in the T20 World Cup, which is every 2 years, or if it doesn't. Like, you know, it's all in the name of developing the game with all these...
0: No, it's all in the name countries. Of more being able to broadcast more games and getting broadcast deals.
1: Well, yes, if you're cynical. But yeah.
0: No, that's what it is.
1: Yeah, but like, I don't know. If they've said in that press release it's developing the game, you know, nations like Ireland, I suppose, beat India recently in a T20. So
0: Afghanistan beat England in a T20.
1: They're pretty good at T20s.
0: They've got that amazing bowler.
1: I think it's Rashid Khan, isn't it?
0: Rashid Khan, yeah, plays Big Bash as well.
1: Mm. Yeah, well, I don't know what your initial reaction to that is, but I don't know if that entices me into the T20 World Cup.
0: Not really. I still watch the T20 World Cup as long as it's in a good time zone.
1: Yeah. Well, it will be.
0: I'm not fully invested in T20. But I enjoy its entertainment value. I'm not hung up on the result.
1: Yeah.
0: Like test matches, I am so invested in the result with us.
1: Yeah.
0: So only test matches I watch are the New Zealand ones and Ashes. That's it.
1: Yeah. I tune in for tests too. I kind of feel the same about T20. I think it should just stick to franchise cricket personally.
0: Mm.
1: Not international, but I get the reasons why.
0: Mm.
1: And the cynical point of view, or maybe not, but it's all about money, isn't it?
0: Ken, right game, wrong city. Right game, wrong city. Ken.
1: What does that mean?
0: He's had a guess at my discharging weapon.
1: Oh.
0: Yeah.
1: Right.
0: Yeah. Opposite end.

0: have to get a breakaway. We have to get a breakaway, so we'll do that and we'll come back shortly.
1: The Black Caps have hit back and the series is alive. After dropping the opening ODI, New Zealand bounced back in style with a 5-wicket win to level the series against the West Indies at 1-1. Now it's time for the crucial third match in Guyana, and we've got the live commentary with both sides looking to seize the momentum in the 5-match series. The Black Caps against the West Indies, third ODI, first ball 6:30 tomorrow morning, live on Sport Nation Extra.
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0: 14:51, coming up to 3 o'clock when Milsey and Lashes will take over. Just noticed on here, Jacob, Richard Knowler, oh, I appreciate him as a rugby writer. He's predicting multiple changes to the All Blacks team. Multiple.
14: Yeah, that is an interesting one. Like, why? Well, I suppose off the back of that Italy test, there was a few changes going in. So maybe that's the context of that remark. But I don't know. Like, multiple changes, what does he mean by that?

0: suppose.
1: Position will change. It also says in here that there will be the announcement at 4:15 in this story. So the moving piece just continues. We were going to have an All Black on the show today, and they moved that to tomorrow, which is a little bit of a shame.
0: I think that might not even be on afternoons anymore. That might be on drive. I'm not sure. There's a whole lot of things going on behind the scenes here. We've been trying to get an All Black for the last couple of weeks. It didn't fall last week because it fell on Friday for Tana Umanga for the Matariki crew, which was Daniel McCarty and Steve Devine. But yeah, the wait continues, I suppose, on that front.
1: It does. It does. Be interesting to see if Richie Moe makes it. I've been in the back of my head, I've always. I think if Ruben Love hadn't played as well, hadn't taken to it as well, not saying he's the finished product yet, they might have found a way for Richie Moe to go.
0: Oh, to South Africa?
1: Yeah, because it looks like they prefer Damian McKenzie at 15.
0: Yeah.
1: Mm.
0: Yeah. I mean, I suppose that's an interesting knock-on effect, because if Damian McKenzie goes down with an injury, who fills in at 15? Because do you move Will Jordan to 15, or do you keep him on the right wing?
1: I'd keep him on the right wing, but he can go 15. And then you've got Bodie, he can go 15. You've got Josh Morby, he can go 15. It's a lot of players that can play everywhere, eh?
0: Would you like to see Josh Morby start?
1: Yes.
0: Where does he start for you?
1: I think his first start and Ireland, left wing.
0: Okay.
1: But I see his longer-term future equally adept fullback. He's just...
0: Yeah, I think so.
1: He's very low error.
0: Yeah, that's what you need. Yeah. I know people were comparing him to Ben Smith after that Hurricanes final. Similar sort of player, I suppose. Like, archetypal left winger for the All Blacks is like a busting tackle...
1: Julian Savio.
0: High ball
1: Jonah
0: catching.
1: Lomu.
0: Yeah. Like, do you think that's what they're kind of going for, and then the bit more finesse slash roaming of Will Jordan on the right?
1: Yeah, I think I mentioned earlier in the week, I love Will Jordan on the right wing. I really, really do. And that's not saying he's a better wing than a better fullback, but I love him on the right wing. But he gets the license. He roams. Left wing, stay put.
0: Yeah.
1: And then if the fullback sees Jordan starting to roam, the fullback can...
0: Yeah,
1: move out to the right.
0: But that's what I'm kind of getting at. Like, has Morby got a place on that left wing? Because I think he's more either if Will Jordan gets injured, touch wood, that doesn't happen. He's a replacement for him, isn't he? Like direct replacement.
1: Yeah. Yeah. I looked up an interesting thing before.
0: Did you?
1: Since 2021, there's been a international Dream 15 selected via World Rugby with really, really good judges like Thierry Dusatoir, George Gregan, Richie McCaw, that sort of thing. It's only one player has made it. Since they instituted it in 2021, there's only one player has made every fantasy World Dream 15.
0: Okay. Is it Peter Steph Tutoi?
1: It is Will Jordan.
0: Oh, wow, okay.
1: All 5 years. And four of them on the wing. Four of them on the wing. How about that?
0: You like should that? Create a segment, Staffy's Soapbox, where you can just spit off takes like
1: just
0: Will Jordan on the right wing.
1: Last thing to ponder, and I'm not here tomorrow, I'll be back next week. No, I'm going to save it till next week. And I can't tell you my other story. I tested it on Jacob and he said it's too rude, so I can't tell
0: you. Yeah, no, that's no go.
1: It's no go for Airwaves. That's us. Maya Wilson with you after the break.
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0: I think I studied my diary this day. I didn't see any podcast on it.
1: So you didn't find this interview hard-hitting, Winston?
0: No, that was pretty good. You didn't ask any wanker questions.
2: Yeah. How many of these are bowlers, though? These are mostly batters, right?
3: Well, bowling's
2: can
3: very
2: be
3: tough
2: a
3: thing
2: tough
3: to
2: bowler?
3: Do. No, it actually is, boys. It actually is, boys.
4: Two best fullbacks in the world, both on the field at the same time.

0: metres away from the goal line. Odin Wright on debut, very close. Oh, I thought he'd scored and he has. Eli Odin Wright scores. What a moment for the young man on debut.
1: A huge moment for the young man. He's been really active since he's gone on. This game has got some spice.
2: He certainly does. What a player, what a footballer, what a talent. Eli Odin Wright, friend of the show. He certainly is. We look forward to a big season out of the Tasman, Marco, for him. But anyway, I digress. Big show coming up. Welcome into Millsy and Lash here on Sport Nation. Thanks to the great team at Kogan Mobile. What do we got lined up for you today, good people? Well, the All Black squad will be named at 4 o'clock. We'll chat to Peter Alatini on the back of that to get his thoughts. Some interesting selection calls are about to be unveiled by Dave Rennie. No doubt you'll have plenty to say on the text machine about those calls at 4 o'clock. 8833 is the number. Let us know anything you want to see or maybe not what you want to see prior to 4 o'clock. So we'll dissect all that with him. Millsy and I. Yes, Millsy and I are going to attempt to build a pyramid today. We changed the batting order. Scattergrees was yesterday, Millsy versus Will Jordan, in which Will Jordan was victorious and resigned Millsy to another loss. But Millsy and I

0: Andy Farrell did, or their team, I should say, not their squad, their team, earlier on today in a very, very good Irish side it is that we'll talk about a little bit later on in the show, no doubt. So we'll do all that, but not before we get some headlines at 5 minutes after three.
1: Hello, team. These are your sports news headlines, all thanks to Night and Day. You want it, they got it at Night and Day. And you can get $3 chia puddings, mango, passion fruit or peach. I'd get into that, I reckon. The Football World Cup is not going home as Argentina strike late to seal a comeback 2-1 win over England. The victory sees them earn the right to defend the title they won in Qatar 4 years ago, booking a date with Spain in New Jersey on Monday morning. Like you said, Lash, Ireland have named their squad as they look to make history against the All Blacks at Eden Park this weekend. Coach Andy Farrell has made 9 changes to the starting side, with the inclusion of 3 Kiwis, Jameson Gibson-Park to start, while Bundy Aki and Sean Jansen are on the bench. And I want to hear your views on this one, Millsy, because the ICC have confirmed the new Men's T20 World Cup format, starting with the 2028 tournament here in New Zealand and Australia. It retains the 20-team setup, but replaces the traditional Super 8s with a new Super 10 stage. What do you think of that, Millsy?
2: First I heard of it, I assume it's just to get more games in, is it? Super 8 to Super 10.
1: Yeah, pretty much what's going to happen is the updated structure breaks down into 3 key stages. The group will have 20 teams. They're divided into 5 groups of 4. And the top 2 teams from each group will advance.
2: Yeah.
1: The Super 10 stage, the advanced 10 teams are split into 2 pools of 5.
2: Yeah.
1: And then the top team from each pool progress directly to the semi-finals, with the 2 eliminator matches determining the other semi-finalists. So pretty much,
2: okay,
1: winners go through and they have to scramble out.
2: That's a lot of teams, 20.
0: It is.
2: 20 teams.
0: Yeah, but it seems to be the way World Cup sport's going at the moment, isn't it? Just extension and expansion. Get as much money as we can from the broadcaster. Thank you, Maya, and the great team at Night and Day for those headlines. Kyle Mills, welcome into you. You're looking very, very sharp today. You got the blazer over the chair, the white shirt on. He means business today.
2: Well, the All Blacks and the Irish are in town. It's Test Week here at the Garden of Eden, New Zealand's national stadium, the best stadium in the land. So you just got to show a little bit of respect to what is going to be a mammoth Test match come Saturday evening, and one I'm very much looking forward to, and one with anticipation as well, with the All Black naming, which is matter of moments away, which I'm looking forward to. We have out the gates tonight. Look forward to that. I won't be able to watch too much, actually, Little Master. I've got to do a bit of hobnobbing in the city, putting a few sherbets down the guzzlet there, but that's okay. And Finballs, oh, he's got the big chair today, isn't he? And Maya Wilson, hey, the champion. When I see Maya at the minute, I just think of champion, because she is. Lifted the trophy.
1: Thank you, Mills.
2: That's amazing.
1: I'll take
2: that. You know, out of all the people in here now, 5 of us, only you and I have won national titles. And, you know, we need to congratulate each other about that.
1: You know? Are you just wanting to put some stick on Lash? Because he has just commended your outfit, can we just say. That's not what he first said when you walked into the office this afternoon. Was it, Millsy?
2: He said, I look horrendous, and it's a horrific shoe belt combination.
0: Well, yeah, that's still very much true, but they're tucked under the table at the moment, so I could only see your shirt. Yeah. The belt and shoe combo is horrific.
2: What, brown and brown?
0: Nah, chestnut. Chestnut's almost too light.
2: I love a good chestnut. Bone Crusher was a chestnut. Oh, he's a good horse.
0: Just a bit of an unserious footballer at the moment.
2: Okay, I'll take that on board.
3: What's wrong with that?
0: Look, let's just move on, okay? I'm trying to be nice to
2: He just likes to... Well, you know what he's like. Every time I step foot into this office,
3: there's
2: he likes
3: wrong.
2: To bring me down.
3: Correct.
2: He likes to assert authority straight away.
4: Yeah. Maybe he's just jealous, Millsy.
3: I think that's exactly it, Finn. I think we might have found it. Jealousy.
0: Look, I'm jealous of certain aspects of Kyle Mills' life. Make no mistake about that. There's wardrobes, not one of them, okay?
4: Right, what actually do we have on the show today?
0: Because I've just told you, Kyle, you've got to do this all the time.
4: How do we speed this up? Get through the show a bit quicker.
0: Time moves at its own pace, Kyle.
4: Okay.
0: Although some would say, Father, time's fast catching up to you. Guy Havelt, you enjoyed the football this morning?
3: I did. I really wanted England to win. Mm.

0: I was pretty disappointed with how it went, but it was funny. As soon as they scored, I turned to my wife and I said, I reckon they lose from here. They just dropped back straight away.
1: Yeah.
0: And not only did they drop back, but they pretty much sat all the way back in their own goal or their own penalty area. All 10 of them, 11 if you include the goalkeeper as well, obviously, they were defending so... They just tried to defend for 40 minutes and it was never going to... Or 35 minutes.
1: They were just pinging in cross after cross after cross.
0: It was never going to hold. And once they got one, you could see it in Argentinians' faces. They were going to get two.
1: Yeah.
0: And it was only a matter of time and bang, bang. I was gutted.
1: I was too. I hate them.
2: What fascinates me with football is Tuchel's... Obviously, that was his strategy, right? He's making the calls.
0: Yep.
2: But in most sports... And we should have asked Will Jordan this yesterday. Like... The leaders on the field, do they have a say on the structure and the strategy of play?
1: Yeah.
2: In cricket, very much so, the leaders decide stuff. Once the game starts, the leaders take over. And in footy, I think it would be the same, rugby footy.
0: I'd imagine so. You get the odd call from upstairs, but it'd be largely the leadership group, I'd have thought.
2: Soccer is just seems to be... the manager is his decision, his full and final decision on everything.
0: Yep.
2: And it's a very different... perceptive as well, if that's the right word, when you're on the field to how people actually watch the game. We watch it at home on the couch. You've had your analysis just then. There'll be other people having their opinions on how the game should be played. You've got the coaching staff there seeing something. But when you're out in the middle, it's a completely different feel to what people are seeing on the couch or at home. But the people in the middle in the hot seat in football don't tend to have a say on what the next play is.
1: Yeah, it is very weird. It is very weird. Now, I'll preface this by saying I don't know too much about football.
0: Well, neither do I, really.
1: Yeah, but I thought it seemed like Harry Kane, their talisman skipper, was almost as good as a man down out there. He was non-existent in a big big knockout game like that.

0: probably been their best players of the whole tournament. Mm-hmm. Like you, my football knowledge is nowhere near as good as a lot of people, but I mean, yeah, their two best players didn't have their best games. Was it their fault? I'm not sure. I think they played well until the 55th minute or so when they scored the goal, and then they didn't play well from there. It's kind of like a switch flicked and they went the complete opposite way.
1: I've got an observation.
2: Yep.
1: And I think it's on the money too.
3: What do you got for us?
1: Can resonate with this because Mara and I have both played international sport.
2: Yep.
1: And the mental skill side of it that comes along with that. So England v Norway. Let's cast our mind back to last week, Sunday morning.
2: Mm-hmm. Yep.
1: Norway's first goal. Can you recollect how it happened with Pickford, the goalkeeper? Can you remember what happened, how that goal came in?
3: Paint a picture for me, Millsy.
1: Well, a Norway guy had a crack at goal. Pickford went to punch it over the top post, and he pulled out. Do you guys remember this? The first goal of Norway last week.
0: It was a header, was it?
1: I can't remember the header, but Pickford jumped up to punch it over the top post, right? He pulled out because he thought it was going over the post. It went to the back of the net. The analysis was he's got that wrong.
0: Was that the cross, the one that they thought was a cross? But
1: he went to punch it out.
0: Yep,
1: he pulled out because he thought it was going to go over the crossbar.
0: Yep,
1: and it went to the back of the net. Mistake. And I'm sure the coaching would have been said, "You got this one wrong." And I think he would have admitted he got this wrong. Now, 1-0 up today, 30 minutes ago, or whatever it was. The first goal. Can you remember how the first goal happened today, this morning?
3: Outside the box. Stinger.
2: Yeah, but left side. Came off corner because...
1: Stinger.
2: He tapped one that was clearly going over, wasn't he?
1: Yeah, that's my point. It's same line as the crossbar.
3: Mm-hmm.
1: He is punched it out.
3: Understand? Before the corner.
2: Yeah.
3: It was going over
1: restarted,
3: the bar.
1: Then they scored.
0: Yeah.
1: They scored straight away.
0: Yep.
1: So... if last Sunday morning didn't happen, mark my words, he would have let that go.
2: And they don't get the corner and they don't score. Yeah, correct. I know where you're sat for sure.
1: Mark my words.
2: Mark his words, guy.
1: Mark my words.
0: That's
1: if Sunday morning did not happen, he would have...
2: He lets that go for a goal kick.
1: 100%.
2: Interesting.
3: It's hard to say.
2: He regrets.
1: No, it's not hard to say at all. It's a fact.
3: No,
1: because he's been thinking about the whole time. Finballs.
3: No. You think Pickford's sitting there in goal and thinking about...
1: Not making a mistake that he made last 3 days ago?
3: No. You reckon for 90 minutes he's sitting there thinking that?
1: Oh, not 90 minutes. Not 90 minutes.
0: But that's the exact same thing that happened the game before.
3: Yeah,
0: game
3: but that
0: before.
3: Could just be a coincidence.
0: But the same thing that goes in... He'll go... because it was exactly the same thing that happened, your mind instantly goes, shit, I've had this before, and I got it wrong.
1: You make a mistake in basketball,
0: and I got it wrong. So you've got to...
1: The very next game, you're in that same situation, you're going to try and correct that mistake?
4: And you've got to think about how many times he's watched that back. Yeah. He would have been on the analysis watching that back like 20 times
1: as an
4: athlete.
1: All the media would have been all over him, the coaching staff, the goalkeeping coach, well, what's he there for apart from whacking balls at the goalkeepers? Hey, mate, you probably got that one wrong. You probably should have nudged it over. In that situation again, nudge it over. 3 days later, we're in the semi-final of a World Cup. You know?
2: Mm. No, I know what you're saying, Kyle. I know what you're saying. Mm. Very much indeed, Little Master. Before we leave,
0: join the pot on Betcha. Out the gate is the code. We do have a new thing today. It's called the People's Punt. So if you join the pot on your Betcha app, jump into the chat and

0: a vote, and if your bet is the one that is voted as the one that more people see as a good bet, we will put money from the pot onto that person's bet, and then you can win some betcha prizes as well along the way. There's about 9,000 in the pot at the moment. Put as much or as little as you like in there responsibly, please, and let's hope we get to profit land tonight.
1: Beautiful. The boys on trackside from 4:30
0: pot
1: on.
0: Pot closed about 5:30.
1: Out the gate. Pot closes at 5:30. Lash's hand on heart. Was that game of Scattergories yesterday not at all rigged? Will seemed to know the answers very quickly.
2: I can answer that.
1: Okay, you answer it, Kyle.
2: I've been told a lot today, actually.
1: Yeah.
2: It was very similar to the rigged election of Biden-Trump. It was rigged.
1: Both of which are unproven.
2: Well, hey, just putting it out there. Trump, the president right now, is very adamant that that election was rigged. He's actually won three elections.
1: Mm.
2: By his word.
0: Now, there's not very often that anyone defends anyone else on this show. We usually go for anyone's jugular, but I can 100% defend Lash's that was
2: right.
0: All above board. Will came into the office going, I have not, like, I am not feeling confident about this
2: he
0: at all.
2: He just spent the whole morning
0: I have
2: with
0: no
2: him.
0: Idea.
1: No, he didn't
2: he
1: play golf.
2: Oh,
1: golf.
2: He was there. You shared a taxi and, hey, I'm no fool.
1: Millsy, what I would...
2: He said Barbados before the question had even come out, and yes. Mahala Joe Warden before the question had come out.
1: Because... countries with
2: dead set rigged, just like Biden Trump.
1: No, Millsy, I wouldn't do that to you. I promise you I wouldn't do that. Okay? He was just lit. That Mahala J. Wardner one was be as good as answer as I've seen in Scattergories history.
0: Mm. And he's dead right. It rattled you.
1: It did rattle you.
2: And the three letter or four letter animal.
1: It's just another loss for you, Colin. You've got to learn to live.
2: I'm spelling paddock. Okay. Had enough.
1: Rightio. Keep your texts coming in. There's a few more I want to get to. We will get to on the other side of this break when we do an agenda. This is Millsy and Lash on Sport Nation, filling in for the Little Master as they go to Profit Land once more on Out the Gate, trackside live from 4:30. Join the pot. For Millsy and Lash, it's all thanks to Kogan Mobile. We'll be back on the other side.
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22 after 3 here on Millsy and Lash on Sport Nation, thanks to Kogan Mobile. Millsy, what a load of tripe, says this text to Pete from Hokitika. Eden Park, the best stadium in the country. It's a piss-poor cricket venue.

0: next to one little master, the guy Havout, who is from Christchurch, Cantabrian, very proud, who raves and waxes lyricals about that little stadium down there called Te Kaha. So I was just putting the boot into him because he tells us that that's the national stadium. So I'm just I'm a bit sarcastic at times. Yeah. I like to wind people up. So
1: you do.
0: Just with that little 5-minute period with little master on ear, I thought I'd just get stuck into him, Pete. But I agree with you. It's horrible cricket ground. Played many a game of cricket there. Don't like it.
1: Yep. Fair
0: enough. Don't like it at all.
1: Hey, boys, I know Guy has mentioned this, but it was pretty evident on Saturday, the margin between Roygaard and Ratima. I don't think he added a lot. I would like to see Preston get a go off the bench, says this texter.
0: Oh, I totally agree. Yeah, can't believe we haven't seen Preston in these first two test matches.
1: That's a fair text. And we will get to a few more after the agenda, I think.
2: The agenda. Agenda 1.
3: Gentlemen, we're going to change the order of proceedings on your little run sheets. We're going to go straight to Agenda 2, actually. Millsy and Lashes, what international sports teams absolutely make your blood boil, and why do they make your blood boil? Lash, we'll start with you.
1: Look, definitely the Argentinian football team. I hate the carry-on of those little wee jumped-up weasels. Heavily racist. I can't stand them, eh? The way they carry on. Messi's about the only bloke that just goes about his work and doesn't get all up in everyone's face and yelling and screaming and acting like a pork chop. I can't stand the Argentinian football side. Other teams that really roughed me up, the Irish rugby team, can't stand them. Didn't used to mind them. And then they beat us in the home series, fair and square, which is fair enough. But then they started to think that they were genuinely like, you know, this all-time great legacy, number one side in the world and head and shoulders above everyone else, but yet when, you know, push comes to shove, they just get knocked out in another quarter final, which was unbelievably satisfying. But yeah, those blokes from Ireland really do rough me up. The Australian cricket teams, obviously, I mean, Mills, you can speak to that more than me, but I mean, I think every Kiwi hates them without question. Any of yours, Millsy?
0: Australian cricket team, yeah. The Springboks and the Crusaders.
3: International sporting team, the Crusaders.
0: Well, it's Texas. Texas wants to be their own country in the United States of America, very much like Canterbury.
3: Okay. Well, why the Springboks, though, Mills? We talked about this. Was it on the show yesterday? You were saying you have a more blood-boiling or hatred.
0: It's the old rivalry.
3: Versus Lashes with the Irish more and you're with the Box more.
0: Well, the Springboks and the All Blacks are rugby, to be honest, back in the day. So very much so. Susie, 95, I could add a whole host of games. The last World Cup game, that's the rivalry.
3: Yeah, fair enough. And was there any other teams that you played when you were with the Black Caps other than the Aussies that really just grinded your gears?
0: Nah, not really. Oh, the Poms would get up and about every now and then. But they had Swanee in the team, always had a beer with them post-game. It was good fun.
1: Yeah. What about other international teams? From a Kiwi point of view, just about everything Australian. Well, I don't mind Wallaby Gold these days.
0: I like Wallaby Gold. I actually feel sorry for Wallaby Gold at the minute. That's about it for me.
1: Yeah. Let us know, though. 8833, anyone that really boils your blood.
2: Agenda 2.
3: And, team, what's your favourite New Zealand athlete of all time? Could be an underrated one, could be a very obvious one.
1: Favourite New Zealand athlete? James McDonald. Well, he's lined the pockets, hasn't he, Millsy, for many a year?
0: Well, Lance O'Sullivan back in the day.
1: Yeah, before my time, but no, Lance for sure.
0: Need more time to think about this for me, actually, Finn.
1: It's a good question. Finball's favourite New Zealand athlete of all time. You know someone who I've actually really come to enjoy and like the way she goes about her work, and that's Elise Andrews. Hopefully she has a big Commonwealth Games. I think she seems like a real down-to-earth, lovely young girl who's just brilliant and dominant in her field.
0: Oh, you mean athlete like Olympics and stuff?
3: Mate, yeah. Could be anything.
0: Oh.
3: Somebody participated in sport.
4: You are sitting next to an athlete, Lash, or a former athlete. There's two athletes on the show, I should say.
1: Yeah, well, you two would be...
0: You're mine, Maya.
1: Very, very much down my list.
0: Really?
1: Yeah, particularly you, Kyle.
0: Would I not be your favourite Black Cap?
1: No. No,
0: why not?
1: My favourite Black Cap, without question, would be Kane, and then Trent.
0: Lovely Trenty.
1: Yep.
0: What about Sir Paddles and Martin Crowe?
1: Well, they were just before my time to have
0: But you would have read books.
1: Yeah, but it's not the same impact.

0: impact they have on your cop.
1: Seen highlights.
0: Yeah, so but I'm not there living in the moment. Where I was at the MCG when Trent Bolt did that swinging ball into Joe Burns and knocked him over in the first over. That sort of stuff has impact on you, Kyle.
1: What about Peter Pokai, New Zealand's best ever basketball player?
0: Are you
2: saying
0: that
2: is a crazy statement.
1: Oh, you seen him play? He was amazing.
2: Have you seen Stephen Adams play?
1: Oh, not for the Tall Blacks, no.
2: Oh, okay. That's a different conversation.
0: Cool. Fair cool. But you were one of those guys, Millsy, that when I was sitting actually around the flat with the boys and you were playing cricket and stuff, like you, for some reason, you sort of gave off that type of vibe. Auckland Aces, all that sort of carry on.
1: The Jaffa.
0: Yeah, me and the boys around the flat would be watching the cricket as you do. And we'd just be like, ah, this Kyle Mills bloke actually seems like a bit of a flog, eh?
1: You're making that
0: nah,
1: up.
2: Is this
0: I'm
2: where
0: not.
2: Goober came from?
0: Yeah, Goober Mills. Remember I told you my mate Oxy used to call you Goober Mills?
3: Do you still think that?
0: No, now I think you're a world-class bloke. Well, I do. Well, you and I are like-minded individuals. Maybe too similar. That's why we clash. Nah, but any other New Zealand athletes stick out? What about Olympians, Billsy?
1: Yeah, I'm thinking of Olympians.
0: Who's someone that's really for you?
1: Sarah Ulmer.
0: Yeah, she,
1: I think
0: great
1: because
0: woman.
1: The epitome of emptying the tank is her. Maya, you would have remembered that when she on the got Olympic gold that time. Like, she just couldn't even get off the bike.
0: Yeah.
1: She had to be helped off. She emptied the tank.
0: Yeah. I tell you another guy I loved growing up, Benji Marshall.
1: Okay.
0: He had a big impact on, well, I guess on my generation, really, and the way they try play footy.
1: Well, if you want to go down that path, Sir Michael Jones.
0: Yeah.
1: Buck Shelford. I love Buck Shelford.
0: Yeah.
1: Yeah, God, yeah. Did a school project on Buck.
0: Did you?
1: Yeah.
0: You would have failed.
2: So harsh.
0: Did you pass, Kyle?
1: Yeah, of course I would have. It's about sport. Passed everything in sport.
0: Have you ever gone back to McLean's College and spoken?
1: Yeah, done that. Tick that box.
0: Have you?
1: A few times, yeah. It's a wee while.

0: What are they?
1: What about you?
2: Mine, Arthur Street.
0: Have I ever gone back and spoken? No, yeah. I'm not very much welcome back there.
1: Is it media? Is there a media subject now?
0: Oh, yeah, like media studies.
3: Media studies,
1: yeah. Gone back and alumni?
0: What not to do early on in your media career before you end up toast. Yeah, oh, I could give sage advice on that front, Kyle, for sure. Look, there's been some great New Zealand athletes, and no doubt the text machine will tell us more on 8833. Let us know. Sir Richard Hatt, Peter Pokai with the paddles. Deft touch.
1: Oh, Peter Pokai was amazing. And you do it on a fish and chips, a couple of potato fritters, and 1.5 litre of Coke, and go out and just nail threes.
0: Yeah, that is impressive. That is impressive. Good on Ireland for naming their team early. By 4 p.m, most with their ear to the ground already know the AB's 23. Nothing changes still. Yeah, I don't get why they wait so late. You know, particularly the Irish have the day off today too. So there's not much they can do when it comes to planning.
1: Oh, hang on. What did you... So they like the Springboks.
0: Yeah.
1: Thursday off. So All Blacks have Wednesday off, contact day Thursday. Captains run Friday.
0: Yeah.
1: Play Saturday night, so they would have done their contact yesterday. Give them an extra day, freshen up.
0: They'd have a quiet day Monday, couple of good field sessions Tuesday. Wednesday.
1: Contact
0: Wednesday. And then just be on ice, rearing to go come Saturday.
1: I often wonder that, and it's the same with the rugby league boys as well, when they do their contact days, like 2 days out.
0: Yeah.
1: I think the Warriors only go 8 minutes contact, 10 minutes contact. I'm not too sure. Rugby's about 30 minutes? They have a contact session?
0: Yeah, maybe not that long, no. But I know what you mean, though. Like, you could wake up the next day, that being captain's run, quite sore. And then you've still got to get the body moving for captain's run, even though it's, not much. But, and then sad day you wake up and you still might be a little bit,
1: Like, to be honest, they're not going to, they're fit enough.
0: Yeah.
1: They're skilled enough.
0: Yep.
1: Just the extra, rest is just paramount. So the extra day's rest leading in.
0: I wouldn't be surprised if they do employ it at some stage. Because to me, it makes sense, to be quite honest with you. And then I know, you get to Wednesday, 6 p.m. on a Wednesday, you're having your dinner, all your hard work's done. Now, everything's geared towards mentally getting yourself right for an occasion.
1: Yeah.
0: And by the time 7:05 on Saturday, you think you'd just be, let me at him.
1: Yeah.
0: So I can understand that. It'll be interesting to see how it plays out.
1: So just on that, Lash, if I go to another sport, if I'm allowed to, Football World Cup.
0: Yeah.
1: So I thought about this morning watching the game. So Spain get an extra day over Argentina now, right? I don't like that.
0: No.
1: But now the French get an extra day over the Poms in the third and fourth game, which would be before, because that's Monday morning, the final. So there'll be Sunday morning.
0: Yep.
1: So now the Poms have only got a 2 day turnaround, hotel, freshen up, whatever they do, pack up, fly to another city, back into it. Let's just jump on the French. The French win that. Extra day's rest.
0: It does seem crazy to give another team an extra day's rest, in a tournament every 4 years, World Cup final, no bigger stage. Why not? Why the rush?
1: Because last week on the Sunday, those England and Argentina played on the same day, their quarterfinal.
0: True.
1: Do you know what I mean?
0: Yeah,
1: surely it should be in
0: both semis on the same day.

0: You're smarter than the average beer.
1: Push it through to FIFA, because they can change things, Johnny, on the spot.
2: Especially when they got some political backing.
0: Ken's right here on the text machine. It is sad to hear Dalton Papali'i out for the year. During his first training with Cast in France, he snapped his Achilles doing the Bronco.
1: Poor bug. What?
0: Yeah. So, not ideal for the former All Black. First training session in France, Achilles gone on him.
1: That's sad.
0: Caelan Doris for Ireland's missing. Think he was available, just been overtaken maybe. Oh, look, I don't think so, Ken. I think Caelan Doris would be there. Did it get himself injured in the URC final? But I think 7 out of the 8 Irish players are British and Irish Lions in the forward pack. Like, that's still a very good Irish side. Very good. Jamieson Gibson-Park pulling the strings. Prendergast still very much a question mark at 10, but you know, you could say our fella in the 10 jersey is too. So the forward packs, it'll be a great battle. I don't think it'll be a pushover by any stretch, particularly not from the outset. Hopefully we might have a bit of an easy watch of it late, but that's a very good green side, all right.
1: Monday, Tuesday, I've never been more confident. And now on Wednesday. Now I've sort of dressed up and getting into the test week now, Thursday.
0: just starting to dwindle a little bit?
1: Yeah, just, you know, Eden Park and Irish and just, oh, there's a lot on the line.
0: There's a lot. And speaking of Eden Park, a question I want to pose to the text machine and you, Kyle. We'll just take a break on the back of it and give you some thinking time. Say if we did lose on Saturday night against the Irish and the hoodoo was broken and the drought was over, is that when the bulldozers are at the ready and we then build a new stadium? Do you think the hoodoo's, you know, the record is playing any part in holding up a new stadium?
1: Well, Maya just announced the T20 World Cup. And when was that? 28? 30? Yeah, well, there you go. You need it for that.
0: Yeah, but we won't get a final anyway. We might get a semi.
1: We won't get the final. We'll get a semi.
0: Yeah. Interesting. Yeah. I'll tell you, I think the record might be playing a part in
1: no chance.
0: The handbrake on the
1: next. We've just got a new train station. We're not going to get a new, new stadium.
0: How lucky are we? 24 away from 4 here on Millsy and Lash on Sport Nation. 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It is clicking awesome. We'll come back on the other side of this quick break with some texts on 8833 and a wee TAB Millsy multi-segment looking to go back-to-back.
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4: 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The Black Caps against the West Indies, third ODI, first ball 6:30 tomorrow morning, live on Sport Nation Extra.
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9: Yeah, watch and bet live on your favourite sports and racing at tab.co.nz. Download the app today as well. Slick app it is. And make yourself some money. Millsy, just before I get to the text machine, we'll just have a quick wee look. Millsy's multi looking to go back to back. On Monday, we thought we had a couple of locks for you.
10: Yep.
9: Didn't we?
10: Oh, you mean Tupu Vai and Josh Lord?
9: No.
10: Oh.
9: I mean, because you have to take the Warriors game against the Dragons.
10: And I think they should. Let's bring them up. They're far too good than the Red V. And it's a strong four-pack the Warriors have got.
9: I think they win by eight.
10: Yeah, they do a good job. What's that paying, Lash?
9: $1.36.
10: Yeah, they'll do. Put that in the pipe and smoke it.
9: Put that in the multi. We'll go to Eden Park.
10: Garden of Eden.
9: Nations Championship. All Blacks.
10: Taking on the Irish.
9: You go a wee alternate line there. All Blacks by $6.47.
10: I don't know. I need to see this team.
11: Yep. Not far away now, Millsy.
9: 18 minutes away from the team.
10: I need to see this team.
11: You are a bit nervous about this game, aren't you?
9: I am.
11: Like you said, the closer you get, the
10: closer you get.
9: Yeah, you were smacking them yesterday.
10: Yeah, well, they'll win if they follow the game plan. That's in my head.
11: What's the game plan, Millsy?
10: Just, you know.
11: Running football.
10: Not data spreadsheet football.
11: Yeah. Dry, good weather on Saturday. Should be.
10: Tell you what, it's been great weather.
11: This week?
10: Oh, yeah.
11: Yeah. They just knew the Irish were in town, Millsy.
9: And then you go race two at Flemington, hard kick.
10: Oh, hard kick or Rose Hill. Ice cool,
9: yeah. Well,
10: one of the two. Might take both of them.
9: Just for a laugh. You get one Millsy's multi under the belt, now you want to...
10: Oh, four selections.
9: Yeah. That'll give you $3.80 for Warriors by eight, New Zealand All Blacks by six, and hard kick to win, $3.80.
10: You big on hard kick?
9: Well, I don't know.
10: It's good horse.
9: Good judges.
10: Very good horse.
9: That'll get you up to $5 and you'll go bang, bang.
11: How many units down now, Millsy?
10: Seven.
11: Two more and you're in the positive.
10: I'm going to bring up, because you guys are saying there was a miss of 12 weeks. I've actually got the data here.
11: Yeah, how many weeks was it?
10: I can actually bring that up for you.
11: Were we close?
10: Just talk for a little bit more.
9: No, you're right. I'll go to the text machine then, Millsy. Some people talking about Carlos Spencer, idol growing up, that great moment down in Christchurch, and saying that. Nathan Astle also. Bevan Doherty, fellas. Bloke did all the donkey work only for Hamish Carter to take the glory.
10: Yeah.
9: Yeah, that Quinella at Athens wasn't that great. Paul Gallen, dirty New South Wales grub. I think that was from our most disliked segment. Can't believe none of you blokes mentioned the English rugby team. The biggest bunch of jumped-up, overrated twats you ever see. Yeah, totally agree.
10: Yeah, actually, you're right. How did that slide over the... Yeah.

0: Yeah, I know.
1: Yeah, no, you're right.
0: I can't stand those blokes. It's a fair text. You brought it up, Millsy.
1: Yeah, it was 12.
0: Yeah. Isn't that the
2: All that suspense. Oh, my God. Millsy was so confident, too. That is actually golden.
0: One of the more humbling moments I think you've had, to be quite fair. 12 straight weeks.
2: Can you quite believe that? 12 straight weeks.
1: Minus 7, though, boys. That's all right.
2: Oh.
1: I've got the data all here.
2: No, Millsy, you've got one on the board. You're two away, like, to go bang, bang, and you're back in the positive. I'm feeling good for you.
1: Yep, we'll be right, team.
2: Yeah, you'll be sweet.
0: Millsy, is Cody Taylor being picked on form or similar to TJ? Is he the one that can lead the hooker? That's from Darren. Like, you would have sworn one of these hookers would get a go.
1: Lashes,
0: other hookers.
1: You know I'm up and about with this new regime, big time. But they've disappointed me in the sense that those two hookers who played exceptionally well in Super Rugby for the Chiefs and the Hurricanes, Amua and Simisoni, they just haven't had the opportunity and they deserve it. They deserve it.
0: Mm.
1: And Cody is a wonderful footballer and he's done such an amazing job for us, but is he in career best form?
0: Oh, I think he would probably say he's not in career best form, but I guess it's more to the point that, you know, everyone knows how reliable Cody Taylor can be.
1: Mm.
0: So why not give one of these other blokes who are in a red hot crack some
1: minutes? I understand,
0: particularly
1: that
0: in that Italy test.
1: Yeah,
0: you know.
1: Yeah,
0: fair enough. If you want to roll out, you know, Cody Taylor, who's gone to the well many times for New Zealand at Eden Park against a good Irish side. But yeah, I felt like they missed a trick.
1: I'll tell you something, Lash. We get to the Republic week one before the first test. Cody Taylor goes down at training during the week for a calf or hammy or whatever it is. Then one of those hookers, whoever it is, next in line, goes in without having played test football this year. That's when I talk about it's the squad that's going to get the job done this year.
0: Yep.
1: And we're going to have players who might get exposed in the rivalry over in South Africa that haven't had any test exposure over the last 6 weeks before that tour.
0: Any bets for tonight's Open Golf, boys, from Todd? The 4 days to wait for a result is always fun.
1: Well, what sort of odd do you want? Because I can dice it. If you want like a $5 shot, you want a long...
0: Yeah.
1: Well, like Tom Kim, top 20.
2: You're feeling good about him, aren't you?
1: He flushed it.
2: Yeah.
1: He flushed it last week.
0: Well, he did.
1: So Tom Kim at top 20, I think, was paying $5.50 from memory.
0: Okay. Top 10, did you say?
1: Top 20, I think it was.
0: Top 20. No way. $5.50, top 20.
1: Top 10.
0: Yeah, I was going to say.
1: $5.50, Tom
0: Focus
1: Kim.
0: Call. Okay. For what it's worth, I don't mind Colin Morikawa. He's a known kitten. I hate kittens.
1: He's a weak-gutted.
0: He has won an Open Championship before at Royal St. George's, I think, Colin, and great iron player. And I think if he's going to stand up this year, it's tailor-made for a man like him.
1: Okay, you got Morikawa. Yeah. I'll take Tom.
0: Right, yeah, we'll see how we go.
1: All right.
0: Millsy and Lash on Sport Nation, the TAB. A bet live on your favourite sports. Download the TAB app today. The show, of course, brought to you by Koga Mobile, the great team there. We'll take a break, come back on the other side and wrap the hour, and then we'll get to Peter Alatini after 4 o'clock to dissect this All Black side that Dave Rennie will name it for.
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0: Certainly is. Thanks to the great team at Kogan Mobile. Fast approaching the top of the hour. The All Black side will be named at 4 o'clock. We'll dissect it all with Peter Alatini on the other side of it. Millsy and I will work together to build a pyramid. Talk a bit of NRL. Talk a bit of Open Championship golf. And speaking of golf, someone's just declared Bryson DeChambeau on the text machine. Yeah. Call me Monday when it comes in. Cheers, lads. And yeah. I forgot to mention that a little bit earlier, and he's texted in again saying, I'm telling you, it's going to be Bryson.
1: Well, just on Bryson, I saw a piece last night, because that's what I do since I work on a sport radio show, as I do research.
0: Yep.
1: And how he's adjusted his game for the links. Did you see it?
0: No.
1: About normally he's, when he, with the driver, for example, Lash, yep. He's got the pill right on his front foot to try and launch it as high as he can into the air.
0: Mm-hmm.
1: But now when he's driving the ball, he's got the more in the back of his stance, and he's hitting down on the driver, which is, you've got to hit it up, but he's hitting it down, and he showed some shots. It's just going, wouldn't be getting more than 5 metres off the ground. Just like really stingers. Just keeping it low. Yeah. Just bang.
0: Yeah. Well, it does look dry and hard and fast at Royal Birkdale, so plenty of run out, no doubt. Interesting from Bryson. He's the mad scientist when it comes to all that strategy. Phil's from Northland has said, before the team's announced, he thinks AB's 42, Irish 17. The ABs will kick into fifth gear on Saturday with the weather forecast being fine. And when they get to South Africa, they'll even kick into a sixth.
1: I like that score, 42-17. If we come away 42-17, I'll be happy. I'll be up and about Saturday night.
2: New Zealand, it's a massive win.
1: Up and
0: New
1: about.
0: New Zealanders will be very up and about heading to the Republic if it's a 25-point win against a good Irish side, for sure. Guys, what's your view on Anton Seigner? Never seen him in the flesh. Is he bigger or smaller than Karifi or Artie? Obviously a great player, but will he get run over in South Africa?
1: It's a good text because we've been debating this over the last 3 weeks, haven't we?
0: He's definitely bigger than Dupasi Karifi, and he's probably a little bit taller than Artie Savia for sure. But not like nowhere near as big as like a Shannon Frizell or a Simon Parker. Maybe a little bit smaller, particularly weight-wise, than Wallace Satiti. Similar size to Luke Jacobson. But I get what you're saying, Rory, in your text there about getting run over in South Africa. Like,
1: but he's a good jumper on the line out.
0: Yeah. And that, he's on the, well, they tell me he's on the bench this week this weekend. And along with Peter Luckey. So that no lock on the bench, which means you know what, you can picture what that means. But so that's a real vote of confidence. And someone like Anton Seigner, Simon Parker, you know.
1: I would have thought Simon Parker would have got a run as well in these games like the hookers we touched on before.
0: But yeah, I still need to, Rory, in answer of your text, for me, I still need to see Anton Seigner get shoulder in front, body in front, and sit a few blokes on their ass before I'm confident about rolling him out in the Republic. But he was busy and got his head in the spokes last week. But the game kind of, you know, went in the All Blacks' way in that second half, didn't it, against Italy. This week will be a far, far tougher test. It'll be interesting to see how much time he gets, for sure. Rightio, that music means we are coming up to the top of the hour. This is Millsy and Lash on Sport Nation. Thanks to Kogan Mobile. We'll dissect that All Black team in just a few minutes' time. Don't go anywhere.
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0: 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It is clicking awesome. Rightio, Dave Rennie has named his side to face Ireland at Eden Park. It is as follows. Ethan De Groot, Cody Taylor, Tyrell Lomax, Josh Lord and Patrick Tuipulotu in the tight five. Loose forward trio of Tupou Vei, Luke Jacobson and Artie Savia. In the back line we have Cam Roygaard, Ruben Love, Josh Morby on the left wing, Will Jordan on the right wing, Jordy Barrett and Quinn Tapia in the midfield, Damian McKenzie at fullback. And on the bench is Asafa Armour, Xavier Newmere, Fletcher Newell. Two loose forwards with Anton Segner and Peter Luckey. Cortez Ratima retains his spot as the reserve halfback. Anton Leonard Brown and Caleb Clark is the All Blacks side to face Ireland at Eden Park. Kickoff 7:05 Saturday night. Very, very interesting team indeed. Kyle, your immediate reaction there?
1: Well, I've gone to the reserve straight away since that's where you last left off. Kyle Preston, where are you? But that's okay. Now, Tupou Vei starting at 6, I would say lends itself to the Republic, having a big man there at 6. Wallace Satiti is an omission which is of surprise for me, coming from the angle, Lash, that, yeah, he wasn't great last week. Let the colt go again. Pump his tyres, kick up the arse. You go out and right the wrongs of last week. I actually really genuinely believe that Wallace Atiti would be playing on Saturday evening. The back line, I guess the one that stands out is Josh Morby. I would have thought Caleb Clark would have had had a run at home. Without question. The rest is just easy work, to be honest. But the one that stands out for me a little bit, and I love this guy, I love the mana, I love what he brings from a leadership perspective, is Patrick Tuipulotu, because he's hardly played. Like, he missed a chunk of Super Rugby.
0: Yep.
1: Fluffed around there the last three games, would it?
0: Yep.
1: Last three games with the Blues. Scratched last week.
0: Yep, light scratching.
1: To start now. Sam Darry has been possibly, for me, one of the best rugby players in the country this year. And I don't say that lightly.
0: Yeah, he's been left out altogether, hasn't he?
1: Altogether, and I don't say that lightly. I genuinely believe he's been one of the best rugby players this year. Cody Taylor goes around again. You've heard my opinion on that. So a few surprises for me.
0: Very much some surprises. I mean, it's a massive, enormous vote of confidence in Josh Morby, who's been a right winger and a fullback for the majority of his time, with a great left-hand fend. A great left-hand fend. One of the best fends, definitely in New Zealand rugby, with his left hand. So now it goes to the left wing.
1: Counteracts that, doesn't it?
0: Yeah, that's a real head-scratcher, to be quite honest. Not saying he doesn't deserve to be there, it's just how they drew that up. Massive, massive opportunity for him. The Tupou Vei at 6'1 is interesting. I get the upsizing, Millsy, but all we've heard and we've seen so far is an All Black side that wants to up the tempo, play fast, pace, mobile, skill sets in the width, have real good athletes out in the width, bending lines, bending defensive lines.

0: off than Happy Days.
1: What about the bench? So we only got Signer and Larkai on the bench, and Fletcher Newell, obviously. Oh, Safa Moore. Yeah, what's your take on the bench? So the lock cover's going to be Tupu Vai.
0: Yep. He'll cover the locks. Be interesting to see how much time and who comes on first between Signer and Larkai. You would think it would be Larkai. But yeah, Kyle Preston probably a hard done by. I mean, I guess when you go Reuben Love and Damian McKenzie in the starting team, you can't carry, you just simply can't carry Bowden Barrett. It just doesn't make sense. You need wing cover, and Caleb Clark gets that. I think he'd be about the only fit winger left. And Leonard Brown gets the nod over Billy Proctor, I guess, because, you know, covers both positions. So,
1: yeah. So we dice it. The surprise for me is Morby and Caleb Clark in the 11, and no Wallace Atiti and no Sam Darry.
0: Yeah.
1: They're two big ones for me, actually. Big ones.
0: Ah, it's interesting. Certainly is. But now, it's 6 minutes after four, we can get the thoughts of someone who knows a hell of a lot more than us, and that is former All Black Peter Alatini. Peter, really appreciate your time joining Millsy and myself on the show this afternoon, fresh off the All Black squad being named. No doubt you've ran your eyes over it, and if I can, just get your immediate thoughts on what you like and maybe what you don't like. Welcome in, mate.
2: Oh, g'day, man. Always a pleasure and honoured to join the chat, boys. Yeah, look, I'm pretty surprised at some of the selections in the forwards as such. In the back line, to me, kind of, I think some of the positions almost, if not most, picked itself, really. I'm pretty happy to see Morley get a start. I think he's had a fantastic season. Also played brilliantly last week when he came on. So it deserves a start, and I'm just happy that he's in there to have a crack this weekend.
1: Hey, Peter, not only were you a wonderful footballer, but you've been a coach as well. I'm keen to get your thoughts around Wallace Atiti. It wasn't his best game last week. He dropped three pills and missed a couple of tackles. But was it an opportunity to perhaps pump his tyres again throughout the week and get him back on the horse 7 days later? Or are they taking an angle you've got more work to do, son?
2: I feel like it's with Renz and his new coaching group, I think they really are picking players that are in form at the moment, and I think it's not a bad thing. I agree with Wallace here around. It would have been a great chance to put him in, but I think the new combo just looks like they've gone for some real height in the forward pack by shifting Tupou to the blind side and also having Josh Lord in there. I agree as well. I heard the chat around Sam Darry. That was probably a bit of a surprise because he's been playing fantastically well, but I think it was an opportunity for Patrick to come in to, as we know, pretty experienced as such. But I think more so, I think the guys that he selected have just, again, been on form. Larkai on the bench, Anton Signer on the bench. I think just guys that have been pretty consistent this year that I think Rennes would like to see give more, especially in the test against Ireland.
0: Peter, I'm interested to get your thoughts on Tupou Vai at six because, you know, the first two games of this year for the All Blacks and everything you read in the media and everything the coaches tell you in press conferences is they want to play up tempo, run the footy, have good athletes, particularly in the width, forcing defenders to make one-on-one tackles against, you know, guys with great footwork, pre-contact and all that sort of thing. But then they go and pick a lock to play six instead of someone like a Wallace or a Peter Larkai. Is that a head-scratcher for you, or do you think it's more a line-out issue per se compared to what I just said around athletes in the width?
2: Yeah. Yeah, I totally agree. I think I just see that what they've gone with in selection, I think they definitely have gone for height, and I'm just thinking around lineups, being able to really compete, maybe to get that ball. I don't underestimate. I still think, I think Tupou, he is an athlete, and very different, obviously, to the names that you've named that can play six and also the skill set. But I think Vai can still give us, I suppose, that tempo. The tempo that the All Blacks have started to play with, the skill set, I think Vikings still give us that. It's just, I suppose, how they have used them during the week to go. I mean, they definitely probably have picked him for that reasoning around really disruption and hopefully to take away some of that set piece ball that that Ireland can be very dangerous in.
1: You use the word tempo, and we hear out of the All Blacks the word optimism used a lot over

0: for the last 3 to 4 weeks, and it's a joy to watch. I love watching the guys, you know, pass the ball around. But with that comes risk as well. And, you know, some of the combinations haven't quite worked when it comes to that over the last couple of weeks. Do you think they'll go again as well with that optimism and tempo that you've just mentioned?
1: For myself, I've been loving it, regardless of, you know, still a bit clunky at times. I still hope that we do. I think there will be definitely some changes. I think with Ireland, we'll probably try and pull us into a bit more of a kicking game. Obviously, they're pretty good with Gibson and Nine, being able to always put high balls up to really test our wingers as such and contest as such. But I still think that is our game. I think, regardless, we'll be under the pump a few times, but I still feel that it's definitely, I reckon, a part of our identity is around our skill set, and we've got to just keep it performing, regardless of these guys. Probably we'll bring an even stronger and stern defence line. That I'm just hoping that our skill set are on point to really capitalise. As you said, high risk, high reward, and I don't mind that. But I suppose, like anyone, that's got a couple of us.
2: It definitely does. Former All Black Peter Alatini with us. Keen to get your thoughts on an area you know well in terms of the midfield. They've gone with Jordy Barrett and Quintipiah. Last week, Proctor was in the 13 jumper. Leonard Brown still retains his position on the pine. Is that your preferred duo there in the midfield, or would you cut and dice it another way?
1: No, this combination's probably where we're at the moment. With Jordy and Tupaia, I think for me it's just around defence. I think Tupaia can attack as well as any centre in the game. I think the defence reads will be his challenge as he move out from second five to centre. He can get quite caught at centre trying to bite in too much and not

0: a couple, and I think that combination I'd like to see come on. I think that's our best for now in midfield, I feel, with who's available is definitely Geordie and Quintuvaiya.
1: What you've seen over the last couple of weeks, do the Irish worry you at all, Peter?
0: I don't look. You know, I think the Irish, but not as much as they worried us when they were last in our country. how good they were! I was actually at the Dunedin game when they got over us in that test, and that was a hard watch as such. But I think this Irish side, I think that they're still finding their way as such with the combinations they have as well. But not as strong as Oregon is last. So I reckon, you know, I'm pretty confident in terms of how we're tracking and how we can get an outcome this weekend.
2: Peter, I'm pretty sure you said at the start of the interview you like what you've seen out of Josh Morby. Can you elaborate on that? I mean, he seems to be like a real mix of Ben Smith, a Richard Kahui type footballer, makes smart decisions, very rarely makes mistakes. Well, what do you enjoy about his game in the Hurricanes and then his debut last week?
0: Oh, mate, one of the main things is he's got pure speed. He's quick, and that's what we need on the wing to complement, obviously, Will Jordan, the way he's playing. But also his ability, I think he's obviously got ability around that fullback. He's got experience of fullback, so I don't know, high ball contesting, he's pretty good. But his ability to pop up at different places, his attacking nous, you know, he seems to know where the ball goes, beat a man, but also stay in play. And he's pretty accurate in his defence. So I'm excited by what he's given. And I love his journey. I absolutely love the way he's come through into the All Blacks. I think he's been a journeyman, but boy, has he just grown every time in his performance this year as a Hurricane. And again, last week, his test against Italy. It's great that he gets a start this weekend, especially against a side like Ireland.
2: What do you want to see at Eden Park at 7 o'clock Saturday night, and by the time the final whistle blows, it will give you full confidence heading to a tour of the Republic to say that we can go over there and tip up the world champions in a series?
0: I think the biggest thing for me is we spoke about it in this optimism. It's really, really performing that skill set under pressure. I know the heat will even more so, the periods where I feel like we still struggle at times as own teams have fast line speed, and we don't adapt well to continue with our skill set, or our skill set gets pretty clunky. So for me, definitely the outcome is to win, because that'll give us mate confidence in heading to the Republic. But I want to see us grow in the game that we have with the players we've got, continue to really attack space where they're showing to us by especially if they do come outside in or their defensive line gets off the line quick, how we just kind of trust ourselves and our skill to really adapt and really capitalise on the space that they'll give us.
2: An interesting test it shapes up to be for sure. And Peter Alatini, really appreciate you taking some time to give us your thoughts on it, mate. And we look forward to Saturday night. You go well.
0: Thanks, man. Always a pleasure chatting to you.
3: Man, yes. Thanks, Peter.
2: There you have it, former All Black Peter Alatini with his thoughts on Dave Rennie's 23. Lot to dissect, lot to discuss, particularly on the text machine 8833. 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We'll take a quick break here on Millsy and Lash on Sport Nation. Thanks to the great team at Kogan Mobile, and we'll be back to dissect it all on the other side.
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0: 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Thanks to the great team at Kogan Mobile Radio. Let's get to some of your texts. There is plenty of them. Hey lads, love listening while driving each day. Do you think there's a world where you could play Tupia at 12 and Geordie at 13? Hear me out. I see it as a bit like the old Nonu Smith combination. Tupia gives you the direct hard ball running at 12, while Geordie brings the silky skills, vision, decision making at 13. Or am I completely mad? Cheers, Adam. Well, no, I don't think you're mad, Adam. But my question, or counter to that, would be: why does the number necessarily matter?
1: If you want to
0: get downhill while first phase, why don't you only just bring Quinn Tupia in and swap him out in certain things? And I'm sure they will look to do that. But
1: Dave Rennie said that last week around the loose forwards. They're just numbers now.
0: Yeah.
1: Like the way the game is played. And you think of Nonu Smith. Smith was, Conrad, you could tell he's a great student of the game.
0: Yeah.
1: Great student of the game.
0: Yeah. And it's funny, and I'm sure he won't mind. Friend of the show, sure he wouldn't mind me sharing this. There was a text in along similar lines, but more harsh, around the Nonu Smith combination, comparing it to Tupia and Barrett. And I sent it to Geordie, and he replied as, like, I mean, he's a massive Nonu Smith fan, you know, two Hurricanes legends. And he just said, I understand what they're saying, but the game's just changed so much. Like, it's just totally different now to just Nonu getting downhill and Conrad Smith, you know, playing smart decision-making on the back of it. And it definitely, every player I talk to, Super Rugby level, Test level, no matter what they say it's just a totally different game from 10 years ago. Boys, Mills.
1: No, just what I see now, Lash, is just the fast passing in close quarters now. Like, it's not the big passing anymore. And that's where Geordie, who, when he is closer in, he's got great skill set, great hands, you know, and that's why I love getting to the game early and watching the boys warm up. So I like to see, I like to know who's on or not, and I can judge that from my seat in the stand, okay?
0: Yeah.
1: But some of the drills they do now, passing the ball, when the bloke's only a metre or two away, like it's close quarter, quick passing, up-tempo game.
0: Yeah.
1: With the contact and the collision, well, Geordie Barrett fits the mould.
0: Yeah.
1: You know, with that collision.
0: I'm not going to lie, Kyle, that's a superb point you make. And I tell you why, because all the boys I talk to these days, they tell me defences are just so good these days. It's about actually getting the defences to bend before they break. You can very often, not very often, I should say, break them down on first phase.
1: Yep.
0: But you can put them under stress and you can get them to bend a little bit before you break them a phase or two later. And those wee short passes, running at a weak shoulder, getting a one-on-one, can just cause that defensive line just to bend a little bit. Then your line speed's not as good off the next phase and the next phase, and then you can look to break them.
1: It takes time. It's a patience game, but that's where you need a high skill set to be able to execute. I'll tell you now, if it's very similar to the warm-up I witnessed at Te Kaha 2 weeks ago. There's a drill they do. And the French were actually doing it in front of us. Slasher. Yeah. Did you see that?
0: Yeah, they were.
1: This quick passing, only a metre or two, fast.
0: And in front of us there in a warm-up, it looks relatively routine. But you go out and have to execute it under pressure with the fence right on you.
1: That's it.
0: Totally different.
1: And that's where Geordie, I think, has got an amazing skill set. Like, very good batter, bowls well, great golfer. He's an all-round athlete, isn't he? And she's got the skills to adapt.

0: to situations as well.
1: You're right. Boys, I think Vi will take that wide channel runner spot that Savia and Taylor like to operate in. He's a dynamic athlete for a big man and has great ability to get hands-free in contact. Savia's pace has diminished and needs to play tighter. Gets eaten up in those channels now. Look, it's a fair observation. Vi is a great athlete for sure, but probably, you know, obviously not as good an athlete you'd think ball in hand and skill set wise as Lakai and Satiti, but it will be interesting because if he does, you know, execute that role Tupou Vi in the wide channels and brings that skill set and has real punch, it opens up a whole different world for us.
0: Yeah, without question.
1: It's never, on the flip side to this texter says, it's never worked playing a lock at blindside. Interesting team. Everyone very much still has nightmares, don't they, about Scott Barrett and Sam Cain being dropped in 2019 semi-final, don't they? Scott Barrett to six, Sam Cain out of the team.
0: I was trying to think, going back in time, Blair Larson was locked before your time. He went to around 95. He went to six. When else did it happen, Lash? Or the All Blacks? The lock going to blindside.
1: Not since 2019 or that I remember.
0: Yeah. And before that, you had Jerry Collins, and he was playing six for a long period of time. Maybe just before him. There's an interesting text here around, and I agree with this text, I think it's from Josh actually, about Simon Parker. I would have given him around probably last week ahead of the Republic.
1: Yep.
0: Without question.
1: Yeah, give him a chance. Because he is.
0: I know he didn't have the best of super campaigns, but he was doing a lot of donkey work. Let's not forget that. And the team that he was in, guess what? They went to the final.
1: Yep.
0: So he's done a lot of good stuff.
1: A lot of good stuff.
0: And I think he had certainly a pass mark when it comes to international rugby last year, without question in my mind, but not getting a crack at all this year.
1: Rennie said we will kick more on

0: that day. So no surprises with the selections. I haven't heard that from Dave, but he must have said it somewhere in the media, which is interesting. Gets the Irish to kick more. What the hell is their love affair with McKenzie? Jordan is the best fullback we have. The same with Jacobson, just journeyman. Ratim are the same, says this texter. I think Damien McKenzie's playing his 33rd straight test match. So across different coaching regimes. So I guess you don't really do that unless you're offering something. Lads, happy to see Love and Cigna retained. Is Tossie injured? No, Tossie isn't injured. Unlucky, for sure. Would logically be a better bench option than Newell, says this texter. Big vote of confidence in Lomax, whose scrummaging has been questionable since 2024. It wasn't rock solid against the Itys last week in Wellington, was it either?
1: But the Itys, they're right.
0: Yeah, no, they're department. A good side, for sure. Copy and paste. If I'm Bodie, I'm looking elsewhere soon. ALB is a myth. Cortez, the same. Confidence is starting to wane. Can see the Garden of Eden playing zombie after 80, says Josh.
1: Oh, don't say that, Josh. But I do wish Kyle Preston was out there wearing black. On the bench, sorry. Really do.
0: You can guarantee Prendergast will test DMAC with the high ball in the AB's 22. Yeah, they do love that one. You know, McKenzie and Love, who generally defend at the back, they'll have to be on their best.
1: Just on that, Lash, if you're at the game this Saturday evening, watch the off-the-ball work of some of our players. Damien McKenzie was brilliant down at Christchurch, and that's a real test of the character of an individual as well, Lashes. And I sense this team, they've been marked on this a lot, the off-the-ball work. You don't see it on the tally watching from home. When you're at the ground, only 50-odd thousand people will be lucky enough to do so. Watch the off-the-ball work of some of these players.
0: That is extraordinary, isn't it? Rory says Josh Morby just looks like an AB in that black jersey. Good-looking rooster too, like Richard Kahui.
1: Yep.
0: Nice, Rory. We crushed down on there. I
1: assume that's okay.
0: Yep.
1: I don't really float my boat, but, you know.
0: Hi, guys. How does ALB make the reserves? Sorry, we need real fast, strong impact. He's never really made the AB starting lineup for many years. You need to move on. Won't worry, South Africa. Cheers, Anthony. He makes it, I guess, because they need 13 cover, essentially. So if Quintipai goes down, I mean, you could potentially move Jordy Barrett there. But then, you know, you need 12 cover too, and Anton does both, so that's why he gets the nod, you would think. Keep the text coming through, 8833. Love all your thoughts on the All Blacks side. We will get to a break on the other side of it. Finn's looking at me, Millsy and Lash are going to do something Millsy and Guy can't do, and that's build a pyramid, or attempt to anyway. Change it up, have a little bit of a break from the All Blacks chat player sporting quiz. This is Millsy and Lash on Sport Nation. Thanks to the team at Kogan Mobile. We'll be right back.
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0: Yeah, welcome back into Millsy and Lash on Sport Nation. Thanks to Kogan Mobile. We'll get right back into the All Black chat a little bit. In a little bit, I should say. Plenty of texts coming in on the text machine. Thoughts and opinions. We'll get to them. 8833 is the text machine number. However, Millsy played Will Jordan yesterday in Scattergrees, which is usually a Thursday.
1: The rigged election, you mean?
0: So, Millsy and I will not be playing Scattergrees today. Instead, we'll be doing Wednesday's usual game on a Thursday, that being the Pyramid, where the Godfather is in the building to try and run me and Millsy through a pyramid. So, Godfather, over to you.
2: Is it gettable?
3: It is gettable. Millsy, you know me. I don't rig games, right? Especially when you're involved, because you call that stuff out. So today's category team.
0: Sorry, Bradley.
3: Yes.
0: Of course, I was just joining for the first time. The Pyramid is the
3: game.
0: Sorry.
3: I've been out of the game for a few months.
0: No, you're right. The game we play, where Millsy and I work together to try to build all 10 building blocks of the Pyramid. It starts off easy and it gets progressively harder. And there's generally a theme around the Pyramid. And there, Brad.
1: There is. Machine off, Lash.
3: There is. Okay. So today's theme is Who Am I?
0: Okay.
3: There will be three lifelines. So you can use those lifelines at any point. I would recommend you save those for the last five or six.
0: Okay.
3: All right. So basically how it works is, let's say, like, you are the Who Am I subject, Millsy. My Who Am I clues would be like, you know, Auckland-born, 241 ODI wickets, host the Sport Nation radio show.
0: Okay. Yeah.
3: So, well, that is at the start.
0: Okay.
3: Absolutely.
0: Okay.
3: So number one, I'm American, age 50, 82 PGA Tour wins, 41 European Tour wins, 5 green jackets.
0: Yep. Sunday Red in all his glory. Tiger Woods.
3: Yep. That is the first block of your Who Am I pyramid.
1: Five green jackets.
3: Successfully bought. Well done. Well done.
0: Thank you.
3: All right. Number two. I'm a Kiwi, aged 44, 112 test matches, 1,598 points, and part of 2 Rugby World Cup wins.
0: It'd be Daniel Carter, would it?
3: It would be Daniel Carter.
1: Good work,
3: that's very good from you. That's very good from you. I've lost my...
0: Well, the points give it away, didn't they?
3: Yeah, and there is a couple of those that have been very nice to you. All right.

0: three. British, wore or wears the number 44 on the car. 106 Grand Prix wins, 7 Formula One world titles.
1: Sir Lewis. KK.
0: It is. Lewis Kardashian, indeed. Yeah. Very, very good. Very, very good. All right. Let's build the fourth block.
1: Righty-o.
0: And we will start to get a little bit harder around number 5.
1: Okay.
0: But we'll get this one. Australian, debuted 1992. Last test match was in 2007, 145 tests and 194 ODIs. And he is deceased.
2: Oh, the great Shane.
1: Yeah, the great Shane Warne.
0: It is the great Shane Warne.
2: Okay.
0: All right, number 5, British Surrey born. 91 tests, 1 Rugby World Cup win and 6 Lions test matches.
2: Surrey born,
0: British, 91 tests, 1 Rugby World Cup win and 6 Lions tests. Remember, you do have lifelines, and the lifelines will pretty much, in most situations, give you the answer.
1: Says two. That's, oh, nah.
2: When was the World Cup win?
1: 2003. 2003. It'd have to be Johnny, wouldn't it?
2: Yeah.
1: Has to be Johnny.
2: But didn't he play for Newcastle up north?
1: Yeah, but just because he's Surrey born, yeah, doesn't mean he can play in any team. The only question I have about Johnny Wilkinson is, did he not play 100 test matches?
2: He was injured a lot there towards the end, post that World Cup. I can go Johnny.
1: Yeah, let's go Johnny Wilkinson.
0: For the fifth block?
1: Yeah.
0: Born in Surrey? Correct.
1: Yeah, right.
0: Yeah. And the lifeline, as an example, their team was scored 1,179 points, so you would have been able to figure that out, that it was
1: for sure
0: Johnny Wilkinson. All right, the next block, block 6. Brooklyn born, orthodox stance, 6 world titles won with 44 knockouts.
2: Was Mike Tyson? Where's Mike Tyson born?
0: In the US.
1: Yeah.
2: Was he in? He was up in that part of America, wasn't he?
1: 44 knockouts.
2: That's a lot of knockouts.
1: Yeah, it is. Because, you know,
2: Iron Mike?
1: It'd have to be Iron Mike, because
2: who else has done that from up there?
1: They're not going to the well all that often.
2: Yeah.
1: So to have knockout that many times, yeah, it'd have to be Iron Mike Tyson.
0: Are you locking that in, Eddie?
2: Unless you're going George Foreman or someone like that. He had a lot of knockouts. George Foreman. And Muhammad Ali was down.
0: Nice grills, George Foreman.
2: Muhammad Ali was down, like, I think, like Mississippi Wave.
1: Yeah, in the southern states.
2: Southern states, yes. I can go Mike.
1: Yeah, let's go Mike Tyson.
0: For the sixth block, the correct answer is Mike Tyson.
1: Thank you, Brad.
0: Very good.
1: Nice cat.
0: Block number 7.
1: Okay. Have we got three lifelines?
0: You still have 3 lifelines.
2: Home.
0: Very good. Number 7, New South Welshman. 336 NRL games, 31 origins, 2 times premiership winner.
1: Have to be Joey Johns. Wouldn't it?
2: 336 NRL games.
1: Yeah.
0: 31 State of O's.
1: Not many play 31 State of Origins.
0: And 2 times NRL premiership winner.
2: He's only won one. He only won once with Newcastle, Joey Johns.
1: Did he?
2: Yep.
1: Are you sure? Didn't they win two?
2: No, once.
1: I swear, I could have sworn Matthew Johns left and then they won the year after that too.
2: No. He went to the Sharks, Matty Johns.
0: They beat Manly 1 year. I know that. I don't know, but I don't know.
2: I'm going to put my foot down here, Lash.
1: Okay, right.
2: Can we hear the question again, please? Sorry.
0: New South Welshman.
2: Yep.
0: And he wore the blue jersey.
2: Yeah.
0: 336 NRL games, which is a lot, lads, when you consider they play 25, 26 games a year.
1: Yeah.
0: 31 origins, 2 times NRL premiership champion.
1: 31 origins is
2: so
1: the
2: Paul
1: one that
2: Gallen
1: gets me.
2: Only won once,
1: yeah, G-Train, that's who I was thinking.
0: G-Train.
1: Sharky's 2016.
0: You have lifelines, lads.
1: Yeah.
0: And you've got 4 blocks to build.
1: 31 origins.
2: That's a lot of origins and 2 titles.
1: And you're telling me it's not Joey Johns.
2: It's not Joey Johns. He won once. Newcastle

0: I only one at once.
1: Lash, I'm telling you.
0: Okay. Okay.
2: Lash wants to save the lifelines for the last three, doesn't he? Hey, the
1: big 31, fella. So 31 you're playing Origins. 51 games. In 336
0: NRL games.
2: So, you know, that's what, an 11, 12-year Origin career if you figure injury into it. So he was around for a long time.
0: Would have Beaver played 31?
1: Laurie Daly?
0: Yeah.
1: Laurie Daly?
0: Topical.
1: Would he have played 330 games, though, Laurie Daly?
2: Three lifelines.
0: Yeah. But
1: I'd rather go Laurie Daly than Joey Johns.
0: Okay.
1: Because he would have won a couple with the Green Machine. Would he have played 31 Origin games?
0: Yeah, that's a lot.
1: That's 10 plus years.
0: Not many play 31 Origins. I think Cameron Smith's got the record.
1: Hang on, what about Menzies?
2: He's here.
1: Oh, did you say Beaver Menzies? Yeah. Yeah, I like Beaver.
0: Do you?
1: I like Beaver.
0: Okay.
1: Oh, hang on, did he win two, though?
0: Yeah, I think Manly won two.
1: Ghost go Beaver.
0: What about a lifeline?
1: Well, if we get it wrong, we'll...
2: The lifeline will pretty much give you the answer. But you only get three of them. This will be your first lifeline use.
0: Okay, let's go a lifeline then, Brad.
2: Okay, the lifeline, and it's bloody well good you took the lifeline, let me tell you. Captain the Roosters against the Warriors in the 2002 grand final.
1: Oh, Freddie Fittler. It was Freddie Fittler.
0: Yeah, Freddie. Yeah. Well done.
2: That is the correct answer. It is Brad Freddie Fittler.
1: Jeez, that's actually quite easy now.
0: Yeah, he didn't pop it. Yeah, 31.
2: Yeah, Freddie Fittler. Although, I thought Menzies was a good guess, but good on you for throwing him off, Joey, because he did only win one premiership. All right, eighth block. Victorian born, a number four AFL draft pick. 111 games, 83 goals, has one AFL premiership.
1: Oh, Jesus.
0: Only 111 games.
2: Yes.
1: Jeremy Cameron?
2: 83 goals, one premiership title.
0: So he's not a forward because you kick more than 83 goals in 111 games.
2: Mm-hmm.
0: Only 111 games, one premiership.
1: Who's topical right now? Has to be someone topical right now.
0: Oh, not... Nah.
1: Jeez. I'm nowhere.
0: Ben Cousins?
1: No, Ben Cousins.
0: Have you played more games than that?
1: Yeah, shit, yeah.
0: Yeah, well, I'm just trying to think of who's like topical, because that's something odd about only 111 games and one premiership.
1: Ben Cousins did only win one premiership.
0: Yeah.
1: Or did he win another one when he went to...
0: Maybe. I think we're going to need a clue here.
1: Yeah.
2: Okay. The lifeline is he and his brother Josh currently play for Collingwood.
0: Oh, still playing. Oh, see, okay. I'm thinking of retired players. Yeah, of course. Whisper Nicky Dacos.
2: Whisper Nicky. I was going to put Whisper as the nickname in there too, so I'm glad I didn't. Nick Dacos, probably the best AFL player in the world.
1: So where are we at now?
2: You have two lifelines used with two questions to go. You have one lifeline up your sleeve. Block number nine. I'm aged 53. My debut was in 1995. 108 tests, 303 ODIs. I'm a former captain with two test centuries.
1: You have to say that all again, sorry.
2: Aged 53.
1: Aged 53.
2: How old are you, Millsy? Like
0: 47.
2: So sort of just around your era. 1995 debut.
1: Yeah.
2: 108 test matches played, 303 ODIs played. A former captain of my country with two test match hundreds.
1: So it's not a New Zealander.
0: Definitely not.
1: I don't think. 53. Only two test match hundreds. And how many, what just was the 300 stat?
2: 303 ODIs.
0: How many tons of phlegm gear?
2: Like nine.
0: Yeah. Okay. Yeah, well, he's always out in the 50s. I thought two would be a bit low. He wasn't always out in the 50s. He got plenty of 50s. The conversion rate was low, wasn't it?
1: Let's get off Flynn. Yeah. Someone else. Not Flynn.
0: So it's not a New Zealander, Millsy.
1: Well, I don't. 300 ODIs. Yeah. Not many Kiwis.
0: That points to an Australian, doesn't it?
1: An Australian, yeah.
0: Okay. Is it whoa, whoa, whoa, what is he good for?
1: No, they got more than two test centuries.
2: Two test centuries.
1: Yeah, they got heaps.
2: So think about that. He's played 108 tests.
0: Middle order?
1: Yeah.
2: Cha-ching.
1: Well done, Lash. Yeah, that's where we're going.
0: Well, you're the cricket expert, and this is not my era.
1: I understand that, and I'm trying my best to recollect. He's 53, which would be Flem's age. But 300.

0: ODI.
1: Oh, how many tests?
2: 108 tests played, 303 ODIs played. A former captain of my country, and I scored 2 test centuries. Ninth block. There is a lifeline up your sleeve, team.
1: There are some good captains out there, Lash, who are bowlers in world cricket.
3: Yeah.
1: Yeah,
3: I know. I'm trying to think, but I'm looking at you.
1: Yeah. That's off-putting.
3: There are bowlers. 303 ODIs. 52 years of age.
1: 53. So he's older than me. Yeah, right. And I would have played him.
2: Definitely.
3: You would have played.
2: I even looked that up.
1: That's not a Kiwi.
3: Yeah.
2: Yeah.
1: We knew that.
2: Cha-ching.
1: 2 test centuries and he's a captain. Let's think South Africa. Oh. Jonty Rhodes. So what did you say? The captain part?
2: I've captained my country, former captain of my country.
1: In test cricket?
2: 2 test centuries.
1: Captain in test cricket?
2: Forms, yeah, all forms.
1: Jonty wasn't a captain.
3: Palms?
1: No, they've all had batters as captains.
3: I think it's Australian.
2: You got a lifeline.
3: Let's use it.
1: But they're all batters who kept them.
3: Well, who were shit captains? Like, who were...
2: Who had shit captains?
3: Well, sorry, who were just average batters?
1: Someone like Wazzy Makarem would have captained his country, probably got 2 test centuries, would have played 300 ODIs. I reckon Wazzy Makarem's a good shout.
3: Okay.
1: Wakar Yunus didn't bat. Wazzy Makarem got hundreds.
2: Debut 1995.
1: No, he didn't debut in 1995.
2: Saving you. Saving. That's a clue I already read.
3: Let's take a lifeline.
1: Yeah.
2: The lifeline is, I took 421 test wickets for the Proteas.
3: Oh.
1: Oh, Sean Pollock.
3: Yeah. How did you get that? How did you not get that? Sean Pollock.
2: Sean Pollock is indeed Sean the correct Pollock. Answer.
3: And we've used our lifelines now.
1: Oh, just get this one, Lash.
2: All right.
3: Rightio.
1: That's a good question. Thank That's you. A very good question.
3: Finn's in my ear telling me we have to take a break and then come back for block number 10 on the other side.
2: Let's
3: do that.
2: Let's go
3: anywhere as we build the pyramid.
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4: 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New Zealand staring at defeat in the opener of the 2010 World Cup. 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
8: Certainly is where we are. Block number 10 of the pyramid. Millsy and I, Brad's Who Am I themed pyramid today. And we're up to the last one. No lifelines left.
9: We are indeed. And number 10 is topical, so it's football.
8: Okay.
9: 506 club football games. 108 internationals for my country, including several as captain. One-time World Cup champion. One-time Ballon d'Or winner. Multi-time Champions League winner.
10: It's easy.
8: Who?
10: Zinedine.
9: You want to lock that in?
10: So can you say it all again?
9: I can. 506 club football games.
10: Yeah.
9: 108 internationals.
10: Yeah.
9: One-time World Cup champion, one-time Ballon d'Or, multi-time Champions League winner, and I think also said he captained this country.
10: In my little mind,
8: yeah,
10: he ticks the majority of those boxes.
8: Zizou. I thought he might have won more Ballon d'Ors.
10: Ballon d'Ors. That's the only one I've got a question mark on.
9: How much time we got from?
10: You can roll out Ronaldo and all the main characters, right? Because they all win multiple
8: Ballon d'Ors, yeah. And multiple Champions Leagues. You know, how many Champions Leagues did you say?
9: Multi-time Champions League.
8: Oh, right.
10: Okay, so in our time, who's that? Real Madrid, Barcelona. That's where we've got to be thinking.
8: Yeah, Manchester City. Chelsea won a couple of Champions Leagues in our time. Sorry, how many caps for their country?
10: 106.
9: 108.
10: Eight.
8: And club?
9: 506.
10: 506.
9: One-time World Cup winner, one-time Ballon d'Or, multi-time Champions League.
10: So we're looking at Italy in our kind of time. Italy, yeah. France.
9: Need an answer, boys.
8: Yeah, I know you do.
11: It's got to be here, gents.
8: Zinedine.
9: Got about 44 seconds.
10: Was it too obvious?
9: Gonna need an answer.
10: Zizou. Give me another name, Lash.
8: Puyol.
10: Gonna lock it in.
9: Gonna need a name. 10 seconds.
8: Yeah, we're gonna have to lock in Zinedine Zidane.
9: For the last block?
8: Yeah.
9: The correct answer is Zinedine Zidane.
8: Nice.
9: Well done, boys. Well done, boys.
8: Yes.
9: Outstanding. Outstanding job.
8: Well done.
10: There we go.
8: Oh, Millsy, that was good from you. That was good from you. And Joey Johns won two premierships as well, by the way, your mug.
10: Yeah, we went on to the second one.
8: 97 and 01.
10: Well, 01, I was playing international cricket, mate. I was too busy.
12: stories that matter, the plays that define us, and the moments that live on. We're bringing you closer than ever before. This

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1: The Black Caps have hit back and the series is alive. After dropping the opening ODI, New Zealand bounced back in style with a 5-wicket win to level the series against the West Indies at 1-1. Now it's time for the crucial third match in Guyana, and we've got the live commentary with both sides looking to seize the momentum in the 5-match series. The Black Caps against the West Indies, third ODI, first ball 6:30 tomorrow morning, live on Sport Nation Extra.
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5: 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It is clicking awesome. Yeah, the text machine, I've just brought that back up. Now that our game's finished, a lot of people telling you, Millsy, that Joey John's won two premierships. I thought he did. We should have got Fittler, but I was so hung up because you were so adamant that Joey had only won one, but I could have sworn he didn't. But well, you were obviously busy playing international cricket.
6: That leads more you should have got Fittler than if I've ruled out Joey Johns.
5: But you being so adamant on Joey Johns, yeah, when I was so adamant that he'd won two premierships, yeah, was really distracting me.
6: Then you... Was it?
5: Yeah.
6: No, it wasn't.
5: Yeah, because well, how can I trust a guy
6: you just
5: when
6: trust
5: I'm
6: me
5: thinking...
6: And it wasn't... Was the answer Joey?
5: No, it wasn't.
6: No, there you go.
5: Very disappointing from you on Sean Pollock.
6: It was tough, that one. 95, yeah. That's right. Hey, we got it. Lashes, we got it.
5: Is there too many... Yeah, I know we got it, but I actually don't like seeing you get things and be successful in that space, even though I was alongside you. So I'm actually a little bit flat after.
6: Is this because every time we've played golf, I've won?
5: No, it's not at all.
6: Was it then?
5: But just on that, Sean Pollock,
6: yeah,
5: Ben Stokes, what other, like, sort of...
6: All-rounders?
5: Yeah.
6: Callis?
5: Captains? Yeah. Yeah, because you were rolling through the nations and they're all sort of batters pretty much.
6: Yeah, I was thinking of Imran Khan there a little bit, but he's played in the 70s and 80s, so he's a bit older. But Kapil Dev, he captained as an all-rounder. Yeah.
5: But not many, eh?
6: So I was thinking 53 as well, a bit older than me. Good player, Pollock. Very good golfer.
5: Is he?
6: Excellent golfer. I think he tried to have a crack at pro, actually.
5: Oh, really?
6: Mm.
5: Flem's bogey number was 87, 13 away, unlucky for some. So many outs for a great captain.
6: Oh, Flem should have had another 10 centuries, eh? At least.
5: Mm.
6: Such a good player.
5: Back to the All Blacks team. Great to see Morby in the team and Luckeye and Signet. Not sure what Derry did wrong. Hope D-Mac has a blinder because I don't really rate him, says Tim. Happy to change my mind, though. I prefer Proctor to Tupia. Isn't it amazing the difference in opinion? It's
6: play that clip. Finballs?
7: Which one? The two best fullbacks, yep, in the world?
8: Yep, two best fullbacks in the world, both on the field at the same time.
7: Still gets you going, doesn't it?
6: It does.
7: Yeah.
6: He's right.
5: He is playing Tupou in readiness for the upcoming box tests. This could be a loose forward trio for those tests. Yeah, you'd have to think that that's their reasoning for doing it. Satiti has been punished for his continued dropping of the ball. Probably the only correct selection made. Surprised you though, didn't it, Millsy?
6: Yeah, well, no, only because I think he's such a good footballer.

0: And he every time he's played, he's been super. He's got that X factor about him, Lash.
1: Mm.
0: And he was poor last week. There's no question he was poor. Nurture the ball, take care of it, look after it. And he did the opposite to that last week. But I'm a little bit more forgiving. You know, give him a cuddle, kick up the ass, and put on a performance to right the wrongs from last week. I'm that type of coach.
1: Yeah. Well, the bully is his return to game stats were, so obviously he made those errors, handling errors, penalties, etc. But his return to game stats, thus being how quickly you got up off your feet and back into having an impact, were the slowest out there on the field too. So
0: why is that a return? Shouldn't that be just a stat?
1: What?
0: What do you mean a return to game stat?
1: Well, that's what they call the stat, a return to game. Because when you're off your feet, you're out of the game. So how quickly you return to the game.
0: I thought you actually meant his return to the game because of his injury.
1: No.
0: See, you need to be clearer.
1: Sorry.
0: Yeah, sorry, it's a stat.
1: Colin. Yeah.
0: Yes.
1: Some other great texts here I want to get to very, very shortly. But alongside the All Blacks and the Irish test, it is another massive weekend in the National Rugby League. So let's talk a little bit of that now. Millsy and Guy. A big weekend of the NRL is upon us, and great now to be joined by Fox League.

0: I'm really worried for the Panthers tonight, given the pressure that's under Brisbane and the returning stars. We'll wait and see what happens. It's a fantastic start to the round, and pushed, I'd lean the way of Penrith, but geez, I'll need to be on their game.
1: They certainly will. Another fantastic game this weekend, Matty, is the Sharks and the Knights. The Sharkies coming off that mammoth win last week against the Dolphins, and Newcastle.

0: to winning that in the end. And they've been travelling well themselves, the men from the Hunter. How do you see this one playing out? Because it could have, you know, real sort of top four permutations on it.
1: I agree with your assessment. I know it's on at 8 o'clock in New Zealand, but here at 6 o'clock on the east coast of Australia, we call it the beer o'clock game, and it should be captivating viewing with a frothy in hand. Fourth versus fifth, I called Cronulla's complete dominance of the Dolphins last week that came out of the blue. The performances of Braden Trindle and Nicho Hynes was fantastic. It was only allowed because of the way their middle forwards dominated. That was close to a 10 out of 10 performance last week from Cronulla. And Newcastle, I investigated their run during the week. They've only lost two games since April, and both by 2 points. This from the Wooden Spooners last year. What an improvement under Justin Holbrook. So it's a beaut game on paper, but the irresistible form, the 66 points that Cronulla put on the Dolphins last week, and the nil, the clean sheet they kept, you can't tip anyone but Cronulla backing up from that performance.
2: All right, the Melbourne Storm, they head across to take on the Tricolours, and some are saying, well, it is actually, it's a must-win game for the Storm, but you've got Munster out, you've got Hughes out, so gee whiz, no wonder the Roosters are short-price favourites.
1: Absolutely. Without those two star halves, it does seem to be a big ask. Although the records say that Melbourne are a chance because their run against the Roosters is just so dominant. And last week they had some returning backs deliver for them. Nick Meaney scored the match-winning try. Jack Howarth scored a contentious but decisive try in the final wash-up. They weren't very impressive in seeing off the Titans last week, Melbourne. And without those halves against the Roosters who are humming, it should be the Chooks celebrating this one.
0: Must-win game for the Raiders, do you think, if they're to have any hope of getting into the finals against the Rabbitohs? Do you think Sticky's men can do it in the nation's capital?
1: I think they can on the back of Ethan Sanders last week. He had career-high points, kicked 8 of 9, delivered 4 try-assists. He's a young half, and he deserves some time to really bed down an NRL career. Ricky Stewart is giving him that, staying patient. He returned the favour. Now with Hudson Young returning to the starting lineup, he came off the bench, as did Ethan Strange, and he starts again in Canberra. That was their best win of the performance, best win of the season last year. They're hunting back-to-back wins at home for the first time this season. I can see Canberra, who have a great record. They've won their last 5 against the Rabbitohs, and in each of those wins they've scored 30 points plus, having beaten Souths early this year in Perth. I could build a case for Canberra winning this game, and I will edge the way of the home team.
2: The Red V find their way to Mount Smart to take on the Warriors with their returning State of Origin players. You've got Barnett, Fisher-Harris, Capewell. It's a huge forward pack, and a Warriors team that really wants to turn on the X factor as well as they lead in the, find their way into the playoffs.
1: Now this is the start of the run home, as we began the chat with. This is the start of the period where I want the Warriors to say, no, we're not going to let our great start to the season slip. We are going to put pedal to the metal, foot to the throat, and really bed down this top two finish, which guarantees home finals, which guarantees us that great atmosphere there in Auckland. This is where I want the Warriors to get really serious, and I think they can under Andrew Webster. They'll need to be against the Dragons, who have shown signs of improvement under the interim coach Dean Young. Still no announcement as whether Dean Young is the man full-time long-term for the Dragons. So there's a little question mark over there. But this young forward pack, Pacifici Tonga, Toby Couchman as the props,

0: I tell you what, Matt, the Tigers. I mean, fair dinkum, they started off the year, they were flying, and then admittedly, they did get a some very, very key injuries and bad injuries at crucial times. But now this Jerome Luai situation's reared its head. It's almost rinse and repeat for the men from Concord, isn't it? There's always an off-field storyline that seems somewhat distracting for Benji Marshall.
1: It's well summarised. They won five of their first seven. The Tiger Army was thinking, this is the year. We go back to the finals. Haven't been there since 2011. That's the longest current drought. And after five rounds, they were playing Benji ball. They looked fantastic. You thought, this is the year for the Tigers. Since then, two wins from 10. Injuries playing a huge role. And you have to say that the Jerome Luai attention, the news has made it a little difficult for them as well. Yes, he's heading to the Chiefs in 2028. The Tigers made the business decision, now you can go this year. We don't want to pay you 1.2 for 2027 when we could be investing money and energy into the players we will need once you leave. So I understand that. Benji Marshall, I think, has been fantastic. He's been decisive. He's been strong. I like the way he's handled the media. Jerome Luai, as he is entitled to do, is chasing the big bucks, both in terms of tax-free contract, but also third-party deals in Papua New Guinea. I don't really think there's a guilty party here. It's just conspired against the Tigers again, sadly. So that's the summary. And two desperate Western Sydney clubs, two underperformers this year. Ultimately, Canterbury against West Tigers. I'll lead the way of the Bulldogs on the back of they've been more impressive recently than the Tigers.
2: Game of the round on the back end of Sunday is the Dolphins and the Cowboys. Even though the Dolphins had a cricket score put on them last week by the Sharks, very important game this for both teams to hang on to that top eight spot.
1: I was speaking to Tim Manor this week, the former Parramatta captain. I looked up his worst ever loss. It was 64-4 against Melbourne. Guess what? They bounced back the following week to beat St. George Illawarra. He said it's such a long, stinging week after a defeat like that. You can't help but fire up the following week. I expect the Dolphins to do the same. Further to that, they've won their last four against the Cowboys with scores of 28, 58, 43, 40. So I expect a big bounce back. They'll get Hammer back. They get Jack Bostock back. They'll get Selwyn Cobbo back, along with the other two Origin boys in Flegler and Plath, who played last week. I know the Cowboys beat Manly in Manly. Something just tells me the Dolphins will strike back. Whether it's by enough to beat the Cowboys or not, I suppose we'll have to wait and see. But, forced into a tip here. I probably would lean remarkably the way of the Dolphins.
0: Yeah, well, I think I'm with you there, Matty. And just lastly, Manly travel up to the Gold Coast to take on the Titans, and the Fosball got off to a great start. Mm. Everyone was talking about Manly. Now they find themselves out of the eight. They're in ninth position. What do you make of where Manly are at the minute?
1: I think they need to be really careful. There was a great sugar hit when Kieran Foran took over. Now, maybe that's being unkind to describe it as a sugar hit, because Kieran Foran is going to be a great coach long term. I respect him immensely. But you just wonder whether the daily grind of the NRL is now starting to win over some of that, early fuzziness regarding Kieran coaching so successfully his old premiership winning club. Because they've lost three of the last four. They've just lost at home for the first time. They've lost consecutive games under Foz for the first time. So the critics can mount an argument that the Sea Eagles are on a slide, that, the early gloss of Kieran Foran taking over has worn away, and the Titans have, while not winning, have certainly improved under Josh Hannay, the first-year NRL coach. So I'm intrigued by this. I hope the Sea Eagles don't disappoint their fans who had such high finals hopes after the improvement under Kieran, but, the Titans have a great run at home to finish the season, but they'll need to take some respect, put it that way.
0: No, they definitely will. A very, very intriguing round of the NRL, and we can't wait for it to start tonight. Matty Russell, really appreciate you taking some time to chat to us across the pond, mate. Enjoy all the action this weekend. Go well.
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5: Welcome back into Millsy and Lash on Sport Nation. Thanks to the great team at Kogan Mobile, coming to you from the Kogan Mobile studio. I love when Sky throw up a flashback, and just on one of the TVs here in the studio, the quarter final, New Zealand versus Ireland 2023. What a game of footy it was, Millsy. What a game of footy it was. Rightio, what do we got here on the text machine before we cross into the boys from out the gate? Have loved the ruthless aggression from the All Black four-pack so far. Direct running and commitment to clean-outs. Ethan de Groot and Jordy Barrett both firing. Yeah, and how good is Ethan de Groot, Lash and Millsy,
6: including Little Button,
5: in the world,
6: who certainly
5: needs
6: began
5: to get some
6: well,
5: more credit. What was it? Did you just fade that up? Was it?
7: Didn't try to, but somehow did.
5: Okay, that was trackside coming in. But yeah, point being, Ethan de Groot's in the penthouse this week for good reason,
8: for
5: isn't he, Millsy?
8: That exact reason.
5: Mm.
8: Not just throughout the whole year, but first test, excellent. Second test, even better.
5: And of vital importance with Tamaiti Williams injured,
8: huge,
5: isn't he?
8: Massive. He just seems to be at a good place in his life at the minute, Ethan de Groot.
5: No, he does, and that's translating to the footy field.
8: And the penthouse.
5: And the penthouse. You're dead right there. Serious footballer. Hi, chaps. I think whenever our rugby athletes are coming back from big injuries, they all start two or three games a bit gun-shy. Is this potentially what's happened with Wallace Setiti? Took that head knock. Oh, sorry, we're just about to cross and out the gate. I'll pick up that text very, very shortly.
9: But we will get to them now, I think.
6: Oh, look at that.
9: Millsy and Lash is up at Sport Nation HQ. And Lash, we were just talking about no William Pike tonight, so everyone's on edge to find out where on earth you're going to find a winner.
5: Oh, it's a good call, little master. No doubt they are. I mean, the old Lash in red-hot form when it comes to tipping winners on out the gate. If only me old mate Millsy could follow suit, we'd be making the punters at quids. But anyway, no Willie Pike out west, but I'm going to the William Pike form. My winner last week was a horse by the name of I Love Your Money that William Pike got home for us. Now, I'm tipping a horse that beat at home last start, was very, very good on debut. Second up today, bit of natural improvement. Ocean Reef, it's called. Race number four at Pinjarra. Patrick Carberry, in the saddle. $5.50, and I want it on the nose in the multi for me.
9: Oh, okay, Lash, okay, yes. Now.
6: Spice, I like it. Okay, Ocean Reef, $5.50. Can you match that, Millsy?
8: Not quite, but my one will win.
9: Millsy's moral, here we go.
8: Race 7, Grafton, and I love this horse. He's been a favourite of mine. Eminent Galdine, King Pedro in the big race there at Grafton. He's just on a slight drift from a few hours ago, but that doesn't deter me at all. Kieran McAvoy in the saddle. He has a very good strike rate at winning cups. Obviously the big one. So let's just go King Pedro at $2. My race is before your race, Lash. 6:05.
6: Around about the same time.
5: Yeah. No, they could be.
6: Yours is in 42 minutes there, Millsy.
5: 15 minutes later.
6: Lash is in 56.
5: Just a wee 1-2 punch. Bang, yeah. Bang.
8: Little 1-2 punch.
5: Yeah.
6: Are you going to use the M word here today, Millsy?
5: No, please don't, Kyle. Please don't.
8: I won't. No.

0: I won't put him in Millsy's multi.
1: What do you make of the AB's team, fellas?
2: Well, Kyle's pretty hot on it, aren't you, Millsy?
0: Well, no, just Wallace Atiti. I'm a little bit lost with Wallace. I thought he was poor last week. I thought he needed a cuddle and a kick up the ass midweek and to go again to right the wrong from last week. But look, the back line we've discussed. Morby's an interesting one. Lashes, you're like, is left wing the right position for him?
2: Yeah, look, it's a big ask for Josh Morby. Great footballer, great talent. I mean, safe as houses. So it'd be very interesting, a big test match, great Irish side. But Guy, you'll love this. Sky flashback on one of the TVs here in the studio at the moment that I've got my eyes on is that quarter final 2023. And it's just, it's very much distracting. Gee, it's good.
1: Where are we up to in that game on the replay?
2: The opening try, the All Blacks go up 13-0 and just stick it to the Leprechauns, don't we?
1: Yeah, I might have to get it on my Sky Sport now so I can watch it while we're doing this show just to get the energy up. Just before we let you go, do either of you have a outright winner at the golf this weekend? You're going to have to be quick.
0: Tom Kim.
2: Look, I've got a guy that's a bit of a kitten, but I'm showing faith in him this week, and that is the iron player genius that is Colin Morikawa. I think he can win his second claret jug.
0: He won't. Tom Kim does.
1: You struck it beautifully last week at the Scottish Open, Millsy, so you're going the form horse.
0: He flushed
1: Don't
0: it.
1: Don't mind it. Yep, certainly did. All right, fellas, have a good night.
2: Thank you, man.
1: We'll put that multi on for you, and hopefully you're on the money. Millsy and Lashes there, make sure you...
2: There you have it, boys from out the gate joining us as they go to Profit Land once more. The pot closes in 10 minutes, and they're doing a punter's tip as well. So flick on to Trackside on your TV screens if you're at home and scan the QR code and get around the out the gate, boys, and maybe you can have a chance to tip the boys a winner too with that pot as well. Where was I? Oh, around the Wallace Atiti injury, Millsy. Yeah, there's probably a little bit of, you know, merit to that in there, but gun shy after something that was quite horrible like that.
0: I saw an interview of him, I don't know when it was, last week or the week before. It must be about playing for the All Blacks again. And he talked about being a very nervous player. Did you see that interview at all?
2: He gets
0: quite a few butterflies and he's very nervous. And then you add that type of injury into the equation as well. Might add a little bit to it. But he's such a good footballer. Like, he's got that... you know how players have X factor?
2: Yeah.
0: He's got that.
2: He certainly does. He'll be put on ice and won't be seen again until the Republic. But some of that will be seen or heard tomorrow is 6 a.m. and that is Scotty Stevenson, part of the Breakfast Show. Scotty, welcome in, mate. Appreciate your time. Just before we get what is coming up on the show, we'll also get your thoughts on Dave Rennie's team that has been named to play against Ireland. What are your thoughts there?
3: Oh, I think it's exciting. He obviously wants combative players, doesn't he, especially in the pack. And it's good to see Paddy Tuipulotu on his home track. He always plays well at Eden Park. There's Big Pat, and he'll be fizzing at the bunghole for sure. And Tupou Baiyi's selection was well signposted by various journos around the place too. So they've got height and line-out time. I think they've got a good blend of dynamism and athleticism as well. And, you know, again, it's a great bench. It's a really exciting bench that Dave Rennie selected, and I'm sure you boys have discussed that, and I'm sorry if I've missed the chat so far, lads, but, they're putting a lot of stock, I think, in their finishes, and that's something that I've noticed about Dave Rennie's selection so far this season. And, they'll be tested. I think they'll get the job done. I think this team has found a groove, and I know you had a great sit-down with Will Jordan, Lashes. I really enjoyed that. And don't they just sound like they're really aligned at the moment, this team? And so I think we're going to see the fruits of that come Saturday night.
0: Scotty, come tomorrow morning, 6 o'clock. What's on the show?
3: Well, we've got Sam Healy out of the Warriors, of course, and also a bit of a debate. What are you watching? It's a head-to-head, isn't it? The All Blacks at 7:05, the Warriors at 7:25. It's awkward scheduling all round, but I'm sure the faithful will try to find a way to watch both as much as they can. The joys of second screening these days. Charmaine McMenamin out of the Blues women. She's the assistant coach these days, former Blackburn herself, and they've got a massive game this weekend if they want to make the finals with the way the Hurricanes Power are going, and the Power have got the Manawa and the Blues have got Mata too. So it's a bit of a challenge for the Blues if they want to make the finals. The rubber meets the road here. And of course, as we saw this morning, boys, there's one very happy nation and one not so happy nation, and we're going to cover both. We've got a tale of two journalists, actually. Paul Balverstone, regular correspondent, and Fernando Nunes, who's out of Buenos Aires Herald. He's going to join us

0: as well. So we're going to get a take from the English side of things and a take from the Argentinian side of things. And we're also going to catch up with a former hard man of the All Blacks to see what he makes of the loose forward selections in particular. So plenty coming up tomorrow, fellas.
1: Excellent. No, we look forward to that between 6 and 9 right here on Sport Nation. Appreciate your time, Scotty. Enjoy the weekend of sport.
0: Likewise, boys. Thanks so much. Go well.
1: Scotty Stevenson there out of the breakfast show here on Sport Nation. That's what is on the menu tomorrow morning from 6 till 9. What are we up to, Finballs? He's telling me to take a break. No worries. No worries at all, Finballs. I can do that. We'll come back to some texts on the other side of the break. And still, first tee off, Millsy? 15 minutes away? We've got a chat to Nick O'Hearn ahead of the first tee ball at the Open Championship.
2: We need to flick it on.
1: Yeah, we do. And we will do just that, okay, during the ad break, Kyle?
2: Mm-hmm.
1: We'll be back on the other side.
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1: Pleasure now to chat to Australian professional golfer Nick O'Hearn ahead of the Open Championship starting tonight at Royal Birkdale. Look, plenty of storylines coming into this one, Nick. Welcome in, mate. We really appreciate your time. But I guess, what are you first and foremost expecting out of this Royal Birkdale golf course? What challenges does it pose to this field heading into this week? Welcome in, mate.
2: Well, I think the thanks for having me on, guys. I think the biggest challenge for everyone is going to be patience. It is firm, it's dry, it's playing fast, it's playing short. So the temptation will be there to hit driver a lot and get it as close to the greens as possible. But links golf, you cannot do that. You got to be a bit more strategic. Avoid the pot bunkers at all costs. Those things are basically a one-shot penalty. So I think the player who has the most patience and is probably the best mid to long iron player is going to do very well this week. I played this course in 2008 when Padraig Harrington won the Open, and it's very different to then. It was a lot greener, a bit cooler, and a lot windier. So this is a very different test, and I think we should see some good scores.
3: Yeah, I think the 15th is a new hole as well. That's a par three. But just on patience, I heard Foxy this morning, our man Ryan Fox, who never moans and whinges, but he said he had a 9-hole practice round yesterday that took him 3.5 hours, and he was not looking forward to the potential of being out on course for up to 6 hours. Do you see it like that? Yeah. Is it because of the course? Is it links? Or what's the reason for that?
2: Well, number one, it was a practice day, and unfortunately the practice days are brutally long. Most pros now only play 9-hole rounds because they tend to be 3.5 hours. So, I mean, double that and you're out to 7 hours for an 18-hole practice round, and you're exhausted before the tournament even starts. So it's guys are hitting a lot of balls into different pin positions and chipping around greens, doing all that. But the Open, it depends on the weather and how long it does take out there. It can be pretty frustrating, especially if you're towards the back end of the field. And I know Foxy's a very fast player, so anything over 4 hours for him is a slow day. So I'd say, rounds typically in the Open take 5.5 hours, something like that, because there's obviously a lot at stake and conditions will certainly come into it. But I like his chances this week, actually. And the other Kiwis playing, you got Kazuma and Daniel Hillier. So Daniel's on a bit of a miscut streak at the moment, but anything's possible. But Kazuma, for me, is the one. I think he has the game around there, and you need to be a great putter to play well at Royal Birkdale, as well as a good iron player. I think the last two champions, or several champions that have won, have putted the lights out. I mean, Jordan Spieth putted amazing. Padraig Harrington did as well. We had Ian Baker Finch, who's one of the best putters in the world, went around there at the same time.
3: Yeah, just on Daniel Hillier, I think the start of the year he was in great form, but he's got his challenges at foot. Now, hey, can you just give us a bit more insight actually into a practice round? So do all players get allocated, say, 18 holes, and say you're 150 out from the middle of the pin, can you just like lob down 6 to 8 balls and have a crack and different sort of situation? Like, what's the protocols around that?
2: Yeah, I'm not sure what they are these days, but back in my tournament days, the protocol was this. If you hit the green with your first ball, no, you're not allowed to hit a second one. But if you miss the green, you can hit two balls. Mm-hmm. Now, around the greens, as far as chipping and putting goes, there's a lot of leeway there. You can hit as many sort of chips and putts as you want, and that's really where it does take a long time. But I did notice a few of the players hitting several balls into some of the greens in practice rounds. So, if you follow the letter of the law, that's really not meant to be done. But I think you'll find most time is taken around and on the greens, and that's when they can be brutally long. And if you are a fast player, what typically those guys do is they get out really early in the day, 6-7 a.m. and try and get ahead of the field. Or something I used to do was go out very late, because you could play until 10-11 o'clock at night, obviously. So if you had a late Thursday tea time, it'd probably be a good idea to head out there around 6 or 7 in the evening and just stroll around.
1: Nick, one thing I'm interested to know, just looking at the forecast, it seems quite even across both morning and afternoon waves, and the wind, relatively non-existent, just a steady light breeze, it seems, across pretty much the 4 days forecasted at this stage anyway. Does that almost bring the field sort of together, and it makes it a lot more difficult for guys and those iron players that you talk of to separate themselves, because conditions are far

0: are more friendly?
1: It can do, you know, given when there's no wind. And it also typically around links golf means low scores, because that's the protection of these golf courses is the wind. But from all accounts, given how firm and dry the fairways are, I think the pop bunkers are going to very much prove a hazard this week. So they got a little bit of protection there. But I've heard they've been watering and keeping the greens relatively soft and slow, but I'm sure they'll dry out as the week goes on. I think the first couple of days, we're going to see some pretty good scores. And then on the weekend, when the claret jug's on the line, I think things will tighten up. And you know, the thing about playing there in England and Scotland is the wind can switch at any moment, and they may get, you know, a change of wind direction, which then makes the course play completely different. So we'll just have to wait and see.
0: Hey, Nick, last week, Tom Kim, oh my God, he was absolutely flushing it. And that bodes well for him leading into this evening. But then on the other end of the foot is Scotty Scheffler. Missed the cut last week. How much of that do you read into his form leading into this week?
1: He had an interesting press conference afterwards, you know, talking about, well, you know, he's not playing for legacy or anything. He's playing because he loves to compete, and missing the cut probably hurts more than finishing second in a tournament, I think so. But in a way, it was probably a good thing for him, because it gave him a bit of extra time to prepare for this tournament. I mean, whether he wins the Scottish Open or not, probably not that big a deal for him on his resume at the end of his career. But you know, he's an interesting guy, because he doesn't do the normal corporate type stuff, you know, sponsor outings and get caught up in social media. He's just playing because he loves the game. But he does put it third on his list. I've heard he puts it, you know, behind faith, family, and then golf. So they're the order of things for him in his life. So he's got a pretty good perspective on things. And I'd never count him out. I mean, he's the number one player in the world for a reason. When he has an off week, it's like, you know, there's a pig flew over the moon or something. So it was a very rare occasion. And then the other player, Tom Kim, well, I hope he doesn't get paired with Ryan Fox, because Tom is one of the most excruciating players to watch. If you've ever seen him play, he's so slow. So, but he played brilliant golf last week in Scotland, and he's certainly one to look out for amongst the Americans.
2: Australian professional golfer Nick O'Hearn from the Talk Birdie to Me podcast joining us ahead of the Open Championship. Nick, okay, well, I'll put it to you. Who do you like? You've played at Royal Birkdale. Who do you think, when you look at the field this year, that's in good enough form to compete and take home a claret jug?
1: Yeah, well, I was, you know, really hoping this morning that England would advance to the final, and that we could do the, you know, we could have the English double of having the greatest English sporting day in history. But that's no longer on, obviously, with Argentina beating them. But among the English, I mean, you can't go past Tommy Fleetwood. He's a local. He grew up 5 minutes from the golf course. Matt Fitzpatrick's in great form. But it's funny how these Open Championships seem to throw up an American winner. I think three or four out of the last five players have been Americans. And there's a guy called Chris Goddard who's been in very good form, won the Scottish Open last year and having a heck of a season. So I'd certainly keep an eye out for him. And then also Colin Morikawa, who is one of the best iron players out there. So, but selfishly, I hope we get an Australasian lifting the claret jug at weekend. Who knows?
0: All right, it'll be remiss of us if we don't mention Rory McIlroy as we find our way into the 154th Championship. What's your feel on him? He was looking pretty good at Wimbledon last week. Where do you think his game is at?
1: Well, you know, if you watched any of his final round at the Scottish Open where he shot 64, and one of his comments was, "I am so bad at golf, it's hard to know." But that went all across social media, obviously. But for him, bad at golf means, you know, something very, very different to everyone else. But he's prepared for the majors this year and last year like no other before. So he's always a chance. He's looking for his second open win. And, you know, he finished in incredible form last week, and if you ever have a good Sunday the week before, you know you're doing some good things, and you can never count him out.
2: Nick, just lastly, one question I'm interested to get your thoughts on. John Rahm was quite vocal about a major championship, you know, saying it should be played, or there should be one in Australia. What are your thoughts on that? And do you think, you know, because there is more and more rhetoric around, you know, changing up the schedule and putting the spotlight down there, particularly on the sand belt, do you ever envisage it happening one day?
1: I would love for that to happen. I mean, the obvious choice is the PGA Championship. Mm. It doesn't need to be called the US PGA. It just could be called the PGA, and it could travel around the globe. I think coming here to Australia would be awesome, and hey, maybe even New Zealand at some stage. Who knows? And send it to South Africa or over to the somewhere in Asia and somewhere like that. But it's a global game now.

0: given three of the four majors are in the US, I think it's time that they started expanding their wings. And the new schedule that the PGA Tour has put on, it's going to be from February to August. I think that opens up some potential dates, certainly for more golf to be played now in the Southern Hemisphere.
1: Yeah, well, fingers and toes crossed on that front. Well, Nick O'Hearn from the Talk Birdie to Me podcast, Australian professional golfer, mate, we really appreciate you taking some time to share some thoughts ahead of the Open Championship. Sit back, relax and enjoy it.
0: No worries, guys. We've got some late nights ahead.
1: We certainly do.
2: The Warriors hit the front.
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0: Tis Millsy and Lash on Sport Nation. Thanks to the great team at Kogan Mobile. We've just watched Daniel Hillier tee off on hole one there at Royal Birkdale in the opening the 154th Open Championship for him. Just found the left, right intermediate. What has he got, Millsy? About 150 in?
1: It was a great shot. Very good shot. How far did you say in?
0: About 150 would he be?
1: I think about that.
0: Yeah.
1: A little wedge. 9-9.
0: That's sad.
1: Yards. Yards, aren't
0: you? Yeah, yards. Yeah. Just relax. Focus.
1: How good's the timing of the Open Championship to sit back and watch some major championship golf?
0: Phil from Northland sent in a good text call. He said, the lifeline's on the pyramid. That means the pyramid has to have an asterisk beside it. And I'm with him. That's why I felt a bit flat. One, doing it with you, and then also having those lifelines.
1: I can see what Phil's saying there. But it was, the format was good, though.
0: Yeah.
1: You know, something new.
0: It was. Speaking of, someone's texting Millsy wanting an opening play-by-play of the opening stanza on Saturday night with Ireland receiving the kickoff.
1: Oh, they'll kick it back, won't they?
0: You're telling me.
1: Yeah, they'll kick it back, and then we'll play with optimism.
0: You're not happy with the optimism?
1: It's just used a lot. I get it, but it's just used a lot. And we'll go right, we'll go left, we'll go right, we'll go left, we'll go right, we'll go left, and we'll score under the post.
0: That's poor from you, eh? I think that texter wanted a little bit more from you.
1: What do you reckon?
0: Well, he didn't ask me.
1: He asked me.
0: Yeah.
1: Well, who does it say that?
0: You're a great footballing mind.
1: I am, actually.
0: Ryan Fox tees off in just under 7 minutes, just shown on the screen now on the practice putting green, just rolling a few rocks. Important Open Championship for him, conditions that he'll no doubt feeling comfortable in, minimal wind in that
1: what
0: too.
1: What Foxy will be happy about, Lashes,
0: yep,
1: is that pace of play should be pretty quick out in front of him.
0: Yeah.
1: With just the two groups. And he's not slow or anything like that, and hopefully they get through just to please Foxy.
0: For sure. Sometimes, particularly with the weather, can really bank up in links golf.
1: Mm.
0: Courses not as long.
1: Well, dead set.
0: A lot of waiting on tees.
1: He played 9 holes. It took him 3.5 hours.
0: Yeah.
1: Unbelievable.
0: Bugger that, eh?
1: Oh.
0: And that's why I don't like your mate Tom Kim. As Nick O'Hearn said, honestly, genuine snail.
1: Yep. And I understand that. So is Cantlay. He's annoying. But Tom Kim is absolutely flushing the golf ball at the minute. Flushing it.
0: You reckon?
1: Yep.
0: Well, you're a good golfer. Afternoon, guys. Here's a different one from Aaron. FYI, worth checking out the Major League Cricket going on at the moment. Near 50, 60s being hit in the match.
1: So what's happening there, it's played on a baseball stadium.
0: Oh,
1: short
0: right.
1: boundaries. I don't know what baseball stadium. Have you had a look, Finn? One of the baseball stadiums over there has been converted into a cricket ground. And so there's very short boundaries.
0: That's a bit odd, isn't it?
1: Well, it's very odd.
0: Like, well, do you know, you've been to the States and...
1: I've played in the Toronto Blue Jays.
0: Yeah.
1: Where they've played. Yeah, short boundaries.
0: Like, noticeably short? Because I've been to a baseball stadium, but I was cut over in Minnesota, but I can't...
1: Yeah, but you put the cricket field in the middle of it, obviously, and so it's...
0: Well, thanks for that.
1: Well, you should know this. It's going to be a lot shorter.
0: I'm just thinking about the dimensions compared to, say, in Eden Park.
1: Shorter than that. There'd be there's one pocket with one big boundary, then three short boundaries.
2: It's not really an oval, is it though, Millsy?
1: No, well done, Finn Balls. It's not.
2: Yeah.
1: It's a diamond shape. Yeah. So Hillier's got 143 metres in.
0: Yep.
1: In the short rough, the fringe, and he
0: Eyeing
1: likes
0: it. Up and down.
1: He likes it.
0: Attacking flags.
1: On the green.
0: Yeah, about 30 feet.
1: 30 feet.
0: 30.
1: Just short. He's got a... Every field he can crack at it. That's a par.
0: But hey, it's a good way to start an Open Championship. Stress-free par and Nick Millsy.
1: Yeah.
0: Okay, with a decent birdie look.
1: I can't believe I'm going to a function. I've got this golf on.
0: Lash has had his turn on the opening stages for the first test against France. Did a slightly better job. Yeah, you were poor there, Millsy. Eh? For someone that's up and about test footy.
1: Yeah, but I actually play the game out there. You just...
0: What? You actually play the game?
1: When was the last time you played a game of footy?
0: Oh, be... 5 years ago.
1: Look, if they risk, they will kick without question. There'll be one or two rucks, but they'll kick down. Back three gets it. They'll run it up, and I assume they will

0: they'll crash it. I can't see them kicking it. They're trying to have pill in hand for as long as they possibly can. Mm. Drag them into the centres possibly, into the centre of the park. Then maybe go down the left side and then get out to the right edge of Will Jordan.
1: Do you know what I'd like to see?
0: It'd be something like that. Oakfield Coliseum, there you go. That's where the cricket is. Thank you, Mr. Texer.
1: Do you know what I'd like to see, Millsy? Ireland receive, kick it out in between sort of probably the 40-metre line. Say that. We go off the top line out. We get Quintipiah downhill, right, on the crash, drag down. And then I'd like to test how awake defences are early. Keep them on their toes. Send a lot of our forwards around the corner, sell the dummy, bring it straight back to where the ball came from with McKenzie on a wee switch, Jordan out the back of him, Josh Morby. Real gain line down there, maybe brought down inside the Irish 22. You've broke the defence. Now you're playing downhill. Go. What do you do after a line break, Millsy?
0: So from the line out, you crash up in the middle and you come back to
1: straight
0: where the line out was.
1: Yeah, but you send the forwards around the corner.
0: The Cobra North call. Yeah, I know that call.
1: But once you make a line break, what is the most important thing you do?
2: Quick ball.
1: Yeah, well, quick ball is very quick, but what do you do?
0: Break the line break. You pin your ears back.
1: No.
0: And you aim for the corner flag.
1: The absolute vital thing you do after a line break is you go straight to the width. One of the worst things you can do is either pick and go or hit a one-off runner just getting downhill tight to the ruck. You got to get it to the width and stretch them straight away. And I think we'll do that and expose them big time. All Blacks go up 7-0 early. The Eden Park's rocking.
2: Analytical preview with Sam Lash's case. You'd love to see it, actually.
0: We'll dive into a bit more of it tomorrow. Scores and predictions and things like that.
1: Yeah, just on that, we will dive into it a little bit more because tomorrow's show is coming to you live from the full-time sports bar in Kingsland. We will have a foot in both camps. We'll have Jason Ryan, the All Blacks assistant coach, on the show. We'll chat to him, and then we will chat to Andrew Goodman from the Irish camp.
0: Oh, excellent.
1: Well, the Kiwi, yeah, good.
0: Well done.
1: He's a good man, so we'll chat to both them. And really build the hype ahead of a massive test at Eden Park that it shapes up to be. So that's live from the full-time sports bar tomorrow. We'll bring you those two interviews around about 4 o'clock, so tune in for that. Thank you, Finn. Thank you, Maya. Really appreciate it. Millsy, you go and enjoy your function. This has been Millsy and Lash on Sport Nation, thanks to Kogan Mobile. Sport Nation will be back from 6 a.m. tomorrow. We'll be back at 3.
3: Tune in for live commentary of the Panthers against the Broncos. Kickoff 9:50 tonight. Thanks to our mates at SEN. The Black Caps have hit back and the series is alive. After dropping the opening ODI, New Zealand bounced back in style with a 5-wicket win to level the series against the West Indies at 1-1. Now it's time for the crucial third match in Guyana, and we've got the live commentary with both sides looking to seize the momentum in the 5-match series. The Black Caps against the West Indies, third ODI, first ball 6:30 tomorrow morning, live on Sport Nation Extra.
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6: 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The 7, Gottfried Kirk.
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8: He's proven at 2,400 metres. He'll do me. So You Are is just a beauty. And he's doing a lot of travelling. He's doing a lot of racing. And honestly, he doesn't look any different in the yard. I got Pounding in there. Look, he brings that right form, although he hasn't won for some time. And I threw him in Kibosh. I just like the look of him, the 6 in the yard from the Chris Waller yard. He really stood out. He probably never had a lot of luck in the Caloundra Cup. Held up from the 600 to the 400. 11.5, 2 and 6, John.
9: Yeah, 11.5.
10: In about 8th or 9th in the first 200 metres, where Stella Mafeed had the lead with best time driving through inside of her. Illuminance to 3rd from Gottfried Kirk. Then Samel Rouge, Strike Gold, after being slow away, is really getting keen and running up onto the leader's heels there. Followed Dazzling Secret, best time, Too Tough. Over on the inside, Sir Thews, then Punic War, In Time of Need. And the last one is, as they moved off the back, Schroeder's Mistake. So as they pass the 600 point, and up front, Illuminance has gone up 3 wide strongly to join Stella Mafeed, and best time over on the inside, a length away then to Gottfried Kirk, then Samel Rouge, Dazzling Secret, Strike Gold, further back in the field then to behind them to best time, and Schroeder's Mistake, who's dropping back. Too Tough's got plenty of work to do. 2:50 left to go. Illuminance took over from Stella Mafeed, best time, Gottfried Kirk out wider, and then followed by Sir Thews. It's Illuminance in front. Gottfried Kirk trying to raise an effort and catch it, and on the far side, best time is driving as well. Best time, perhaps, to get it from Illuminance, and out wider on the track was Gottfried Kirk in third, then followed by Sir Thews. Behind them to Stella Mafeed, and In Time of Need, Loop de Lardo, and then came next was behind them to Samel Rouge. Too Tough, not a factor in the end of the race there. Then came Schroeder's Mistake, Strike Gold, Punic War, last in Dazzling.
7: 4.11 and 7. Yeah, you heard Justin make that noise there, and that pretty much sums it up.
6: So close, boys.
7: Place game gets a tick, but yeah, that's a shame.
5: He looked like he was going to be pretty hard to beat there. But
7: he loomed exactly like that.
11: Had a good trip, and down the straight, there was a time where everyone in the studio thought we were going to get there, but done by a $35 shot, been there.
7: I think we all have. Grafton is going to be our next live race, and it is the Grafton Cup. Black type listed affair over the 2,350 metres, where King Pedro comes up in the first leg of the Sport Nation multi. This is Millsy's selection now out to 230. We've put that multi on already, then into Lash's leg a little bit later on at Pinjarra, not a little bit later on, in about 15 minutes from Pinjarra, but King Pedro, who's a pretty handy horse.
11: Friend of the show, Anthony Don, who doesn't know he's a friend of the show yet, but he's about to be a friend of the show. He was on So You Are, started off the day at $7.50 and $2.15 for the place.

0: potentially some small each way money if we wanted to hedge our bet, or a top three. Considering it's a big race, we could maybe even get a place plus on this.
1: Same race multi.
0: Yeah, place plus, same race multi, potentially. King Pedro, top two. Say you are top five.
2: Yep. Sounds good to me.
3: Yep.
0: See what that comes out. Let me cook it up, right? King Pedro, so you are top five. Mm. Getting W money, maybe a top four there, 240.
1: Beautiful.
3: If you like it, yeah, go for gold.
0: We'll go 500 on that, eh? Just a little, how are you?
3: We'll get the Sky Thoroughbred Central team to take us up to the start of the Grafton Cup, obviously at Grafton, race 7.
4: So you are, yeah, well, he's had good support, $7.50, $5 back out to $5.55s now, and Kalua Koi's got the late support. We heard from Neil Bull, the stable rat, he was in as much as $10 from the 14s, he's back out to $11, then Kabosh, 14s, 15s, 16s, 18s, so that's about the tail of the tape. King Pedro will start favourite. He was a lot shorter than that this morning at $1.90. You're looking 230 tab on at the moment.
5: Yeah, it was, I think from Kieran from the gate, I think if Kalakai actually leads and rolls along a bit in the first corner, it'll give Kieran McAvoy an opportunity to just slot this horse in somewhere in the first kind of five. I think that's where Kieran will be trying to ride this horse, and he'll switch off for him too. Even if he gets going a little bit keen, he's got very good hands, Kieran. He'll switch him off, and he's going to be very, very strong late. And so you are from the inside gate, barrier two. Yep. He'll just sit in behind him as well. And
4: you had a ride in the Grafton Cup?
5: Yes, I did, Gary. Many years ago.
4: I didn't. I never had a ride in it.
5: I rode a horse for Laurie Laxon, our late, who's passed away just a few years ago. Great trainer. A horse called Ice and Glass.
4: Okay.
5: Many years ago. And it was a good run. No, I think I ran about fourth or fifth. Okay. I think I went wide and

0: I can't find a real outright leader bar him.
1: Yeah, so he's around that $11 mark. So he's probably good value at around $11 for a horse that'll probably roll along in front here in the way the track's playing as well.
0: Find out very shortly. He will start favourite. He's into 230 right near our favourite King Pedro. 11.5, 2 and 6.
1: Yeah, 11.5, 1, 2.
0: Right out, Terry Spargo's caught plenty of Grafton Cup. He calls another one here for Westlawn Finance. Let's go to Terry for the Cup.
2: The red light is on. The gates are back and they're racing in the Grafton Cup. Les Vampires, So You Are, Valentine John in Coda began well. Kaluakoi deeper out is set alight, and when they link with the course proper, Kaluakoi has gone looking for the lead. La Vampire on the rail, Valentine John is deep. So You Are running fourth, one away from the fence. In Coda, three wide at the judge the first time. Then Kibosh on the inside of Etna Rosso, two lengths away pounding. The favourite, King Pedro, is third last on the turnout of the straight. Prince Levi is second last, and Zibulon had dropped out to the tail of the field. Shades of Ipswich, Kaluakoi at the 1600 metres mark, led in Coda by three parts of a length. Le Vampire is running third on the inside of Valentine John, a length and a half to So You Are, who is one deep on the outside of Kibosh. Then King Pedro, a move in the race. Etna Rosso is whipping around the outside, and Etna Rosso is going up to have a crack at Kaluakoi as they reach the 1100 metres mark. Kaluakoi a length in front of Etna Rosso. Here's Zibulon coming from the tail, now moving to third. Then Encoda on the outside of La Vampire, followed by Valentine John. Kibosh is on the rail. Pounding is one deep in front of So You Are. King Pedro is back second last, and Prince Levi whipped them in. Kaluakoi, again a clear-cut leader, 600 metres out in the cup. Etna Rosso comes away from the rail. Zibulon is third. Encoda fourth from La Vampire. Then So You Are. King Pedro, the favourite, is still back in the ruck, working to the outside, looking for room as they turn the corner. Kaluakoi taken on by Etna Rosso, 300 metres out. Kibosh is deeper out. La Vampire in the middle. King Pedro down the outside. Etna Rosso on the outside of Kaluakoi. Etna Rosso, Kaluakoi. King Pedro late. Kaluakoi kicked. King Pedro flew. Oh, that's tight. King Pedro flying at Kaluakoi, and Etna Rosso with So You Are on their inside, not far away. Then Kibosh, La Vampire, Prince Levi, followed by Pounding, a break to Encoda, and Zibulon last of all.
0: Yeah, what were they worried about? He timed that. Johnny was worried leaving the 800 when he was back, but that done work down the back coming to the corner. Soon as Kieran got him out, he went bang. I'll win the cup. He's home. He gets the money. Lightly raced horse, plenty of upside, and good win. He's won the South Grafton Cups this year, Kieran McAvoy, and he wins the Grafton Cup. Good win. Beats the three, Edna Rosso. You'll find the four in there, Kaluakoi, and we'll just stay for those numbers in the five, So You Are, back to the inside. But
1: I think it might be 11, 3, 4, and 5.
0: 11, 3, 4, and 5, I would say, but he gets up, Johnny.
3: Well, that is some win. King Pedro, who was boxed on the rail and looked really not much chance around the bend.
4: It was a
3: toast. Kieran McAvoy has done a pretty good masterstroke there to get that thing on.
4: In fact, a guy actually did the reverse with 100 metres to go. In fact, with about 80 metres to go, a guy did the reverse early, Craig. Oh, no, he's got it full short. He's got it full short.
3: That's a remarkable win. The good news about that is we did put a little punt on the nose after we had sent it over to the Sky Thoroughbred Central coverage, and we also had a little same race multi. So we had about 1,000 on for about a 2.5 return or so overall.
5: So this same race multi, that was 500 on, 1,200 back, and about the same, I believe, just for King Pedro on the Schnozzy. So
4: nice.
5: 2,400 back. So we're on the board, and also it's a tick for Millsy's side of the Sport Nation.
6: I want to use an M word here, not moral, momentum.

0: We'll take it.
1: That's what I'll
0: We certainly do. And it's funny, we were talking off air before about how it comes and goes in waves, and we sort of needed a little bit of momentum there, Blakey, and we've got some, and looking forward to whatever's next, because feels good to get something on the board.
2: Certainly does. Hopefully we can build from there. King Pedro gets the chocolates and that next leg of that Sport Nation multi coming up very shortly out of Pinjarra, so we'll let you know about that. We were going to chat some golf here with George Harper from Royal Birkdale. Can't get a hold of him at the moment, so we might just have a little chat ourselves. Daniel Hillier and Ryan Fox, two of the three Kiwis in the field at the Open, the British Open, for most of you will know it as that, are underway through one hole and are even par. Thomas Dietrich has a birdie early in his round, but Blake and I were just talking about it. I think the same race multi, probably the same game multi option is probably gone now since the tournament's underway. It'll come back up, I think, after the round is finished. But it's a good way to get some decent odds around golf when you take to make the cut, top 40, top 30, even top 20 type plays like Matt Fitzpatrick, $1.85, I think, to finish top 20, I think, is a pretty good bet. And then you can find guys down at, you know, massive odds to win the tournament who can even make the cut. And you've put together

0: Scotty Scheffler, Rory McIlroy, Xander Schauffele makes the cut pretty much all the time, and Justin Rose, who always goes well in these big tournaments, that was paying at $270 out to that $3 mark, and we just have to wait till Monday or wait till halfway through and make the cut. But even all of them to run in the top 40, they're usually hanging around the top 10, so it's a little bit of cover. It's like the same race multi in the place, extra out to 10th, you get that bit of cover around top 40, and then you can have the top 20 and the plays you're having on Sport Nation on your show with about nine or 10 that you really like.
1: Yeah, well, I've put together a little four-leg one that's a little bit juicier than that. Justin Rose, top 10. Brooks Koepka, top 20. Jordan Spieth, top 20. And Cameron Smith, who's a former Open winner as well, top 40 at the odds of 148.
0: Is he what?
1: To one. So, I've had a couple of others as well. But that's the sort of juice you can start getting when you find top 40, top 20 options that you kind of like along the way, so we'll see
2: it.
1: How those go.
2: He loves it.
1: And we'll keep you up to date in terms of the Kiwis in the early stages of the last major of the year when it comes to golf. What are you smiling at me about?
0: You said Cam Smith, so he's just absolutely...
3: Oh, of course, I was just...
1: Didn't even think about that.
2: One Jay Evans just starts beaming from the air. Boys played 400 in our games.
0: If Cameron Smith said it wasn't a send-off, it isn't a send-off.
3: I tend to take my account. Cameron Smith says is factual.
1: Race 7 from Addington is not too far away, 2.5 minutes in fact here, Andy. Class 4 dogs over the 295. Got your luck, 210 favourite. Georgie Pye, a dog who's been good to us at times as well. Homebush Khan, Diamond Alice, they're all there. What do you think? What are your thoughts? I think this is a race from memory that you might like to have a play in.
2: He's got the layers on now.
4: It has got a bit chilly. I've just reached for the heat pump remote as well, just quietly. It has started to cool down up here. So, luckily I'm up here and it's going to be warm shortly. 8, 7, 2, and 4. I'm keen on a wee same race mould here. The outside pair are Absinthe and Round of Bucks. And it's solely off a map perspective because everything in the race are dedicated railers. And Georgie Pye, when she comes out clean, she can really head over and potentially could niggle a few of these dogs into the first turn. So just thought the outside pair with the value pair who were mapped to get good runs, happy to be with them. I think Homebush Khan's the biggest danger to them. I'm not sold she shouldn't be favourite over Got Your Luck, to be fair. She was very good last start. She's a funny, funny wee dog, but if she got a clean hit through the turn, she'd be hard to beat. And Got Your Luck, well, I just don't know what to do with her after last week, but pretty keen the outside pair in terms of same race multis, and Homebush Khan shouldn't be a mile away.
2: Now, Andy, we've got the top four multi here on our screen paying $4.70. Do we maybe have a smaller play on a Quinella potentially, and do we, what sort of range are you feeling here for this top four multi?
4: I'd be pretty keen to sort of mainly play that top four. I think that's sort of the main play, and it's whether or not you wanted to add in a Homebush Khan. I think you were keen on Khan, were you, Justin?
3: Yeah, look, I do like Khan. It's not a race I'm overly enthused over, but I thought drawn the inside went good last start. Always liked Khan. I think she is right in it, but I'm happy to take your lead as well with the outside too.
0: Well, the outside too couldn't get any worse last week, race Andy, so we've got to double down and go again.
4: Yeah, that is the way. We just need Brucey Dan to get this one off the lids. That might be the difference.
3: Can you believe that, Andy? She has never jumped last in her life.
4: I'll just take you back to the start of the show, and I believe someone early crowed something about Profit Land or something.
3: We'll
4: that's
3: right,
4: all
3: mate.
4: I could put it down to.
3: We'll be right.
4: That's
3: mate.
4: All I could put that down to.

Haven't we all? Haven't we all? Oh, they're scary. They're scary. Thank you, Ann Jobson, feature, long-time track curator here at Addington Raceway. She was for the Greyhounds, as well as being a board member as well and a trainer for many, many years. So we do thank you for all of your service. Light turns to green, lower rolls, even market, favourite off the blue. Got Your Luck set, ready, racing. She's away midfield, Got Your Luck.

0: was always there. 4.62 and 3, 4.62 and 3. Win 10, Callum Ware owns and trains Rangiora. 17.08, the winner's time, and that race was sick.
1: Yeah, that was a very tough watch, pretty much from the lids opening. Well, actually, very much from the lids opening all the way through until the finish, in terms of the pot anyway. 4.62 and 3. Well done to you if you were on Gotcha Luck, because that was a good win from the dog on screen there. He's pretty happy about his work as well. Right, we head off to Pinjarra. This is the second leg of the Sport Nation Multi. King Pedro has got the green tick for Millsy. Can Lashes follow suit with Ocean Reef for Jared Humphreys? Patrick Carberry rides, and that would return a nice sum of 5,500. So we are all around Ocean Reef as the rain continues to fall out at Pinjarra now on a soft five out there. This race over the 1,400 metres will get you on track.
2: Come on, Lashes.
3: P. And let's take a chance as being well fancied. 480 into 360. 480 into 360. Hello, broadcast. Yeah, Chris. Right, there'll be a delay here. Thank you. There will be a little delay. Thanks, Chris. There is a small section of rail over near the 1,200 metre mark, which has fallen down. And they're just having to send someone from down there at the barriers to zip down and fix that little issue up at the moment. So we'll continue on looking at the market there with Let's Take a Chance, as mentioned there, that the support has been strong, 480 into 360, back to 370. Spanish Armada, $3, 340, and now 330. So it's the favourite here. 550 for Ocean Reef, as these runners just continue to saunter around behind the back of the gates. Mystic Chaos, 650, got to 7, back into 550 and $6 in that range as well. So they're the profile runners, and there's plenty of them. Big field running here in race 4 as they go down and fix that piece of railing up which had collapsed at the 1200. So that looks as though that's been completed very quickly, and we'll start to see them move in fairly soon. But there's a lot of them, as I say. Capacity running here in the high gain edge maiden. So the day turning pretty wet. We've got the track downgrade after the first three events from race 4. We go on now to a soft 5 off the good 4, with the continuation of more rain now setting in for the rest of the day as the first couple of runners start to make their way along into the gates. Thanks indeed, John. Damage Control, Golden Grey, about to make their way up into the gates. Still 320 in favourite Spanish Armada, but Let's Take a Chance, 480 into 360, now back to 380, the target of good backing. Field Mistress just trotting up now towards her stall here at the 1400. That wind is starting to pick up as well. Had been fairly benign all day, but all of a sudden the wind has just picked up a little. They're going to run into the headwind over in the back. Ain't No Cure for Love now to join the line goes in. Up goes Black Irish. That little bit of rail that was not quite right has been fixed up as they continue to bring them forward. Leg Got to move along. And also coming up now is Ocean Reef, taken forward by Pat Carberry. Lucky Moon still out of the gates. Bit of hoo-ha now making its way there. So it goes in. And there's still a bunch of them required, Spanish Armada included. So just a little bit of a delay there with the rail issue. Not that it was a major one. Producimus, Lucky Moon, both making their way up towards the gates. And now here's Producimus and Leg Got. Not too far away. Mystic Chaos is going to be the last of them.

0: Paddy Powell, officiating over here at the starter's ladder, goes there, steps up onto the highest level of that ladder as the light goes on. Mr. Chaos walks in and the 16 are ready to run. Spanish Armada is the favourite. They're back. Let's Take a Chance, however. And they're off and they're racing as well. And from towards the inside, the Lane pair probably got the best of the start. Leg got taken on the outside here by Spanish Armada, driving forward as well. Soon after the start here is Told You, which is right on speed. Spanish Armada's keen to cross and lead, though. Driving out also and up there on the speed, Mystic Chaos. Leg got drifting back on the inside from Let's Take a Chance, who's got into a handy spot as well. A length away behind those. Over on the inside, Next of All is on the fence. And that's exactly where it has settled. And then between horses came Ocean Reef, being followed after about three quarters. Damage Control, Field Mistress, Golden Grey back in the field. Ain't No Cure for Love, being followed by Bitter Hoo Ha, scouting three and four deep out onto the side. Black Irish, Lucky Moon are further back in the field. And they're being followed also back there by 0-60, nearing the home corner with Producer Miss, one of the last of them. As Spanish Armada hightails to the home corner, it's Spanish Armada leading 400 go, a length and a half. Mystic Chaos in pursuit. Spanish Armada, though, quickly put the foot onto the accelerator and got away by a couple of lengths on Mystic Chaos. Two or three lengths further back behind those on the fence, battling away. Also right there is Let's Take a Chance, and down the outside, running on Damage Control, Field Mistress, Spanish Armada, Lucky Moon coming. Here's Lucky Moon out of the ruck, the grey, a grey on a grey whole day. And Lucky Moon, much too good here for the King Stable, and gets the money drawing away from Let's Take a Chance, Field Mistress, right behind those, then Producimus. It's come from last. And close up as well is Ocean Reef, followed then by Ain't No Cure for Love. Also there in that group, 0-60. Mystic Chaos got the staggers, and so did Spanish Armada.
1: And they're set. And they're off. And Let's Go Again, she actually won the start. She'll go to the front with Kryptonic into second position. Benamira's up nice and close, passed by Lil Grug, who's about to get up outside the leader, and Don Juan back in fifth position from Heuristic. And then Listens Last from Equilibrist, who's drifted back three wide. The last pair, Viz I Do and Zaragoza last, pinching ground the rails. So Let's Go Again, 800 to go. Final favourites in front from Lil Grug in second position. Kryptonic on the outside of Benamira, and then Don One Heuristic racing together from Zaragoza, Listens Last, Equilibrist and Viz I Do. 600 metres left to go, and it's Let's Go Again from Lil Grug. Benamira's in third, Kryptonic's in fourth, and then Don Juan about to pull out from Heuristic. Zaragoza, Listens Last gets to the outside. They've got 375 to go. Let's Go Again, still two lengths in front, travels well here, the favourite. Benamira off its back, Heuristic's come up the inside, Kryptonic, Don Juan trying to wind up. Zaragoza's the widest runner, 150 to go. Let's Go Again, still in front by more than a length. It's Let's Go Again in front, Don Juan, Zaragoza, Heuristic on the far side, but Let's Go Again, Let's Go Again led all the way. Second Heuristic, third Zaragoza, fourth maybe Kryptonic, just in front of Don Juan from Benamira, and then came Viz I Do doing its best work late, and it was there with Listens Last, Equilibrist, Lil Grug, and is that the lot of them? I think that's the lot of them.
2: Good news, bad news there out of Kembla Grange. The good news is the place game continues. That has landed. The bad news, we had 700 on Zaragoza, who looked to be travelling all right around the bend, but perhaps just got going a little bit too late. 4-3-2-1, your numbers there out of Kembla Grange.
3: You know what, too? I reckon the winner of that race, that could almost be the motto for the show. If anything summed up the show, let's go again. Let's go again. Let's just go again. Isn't that a beautiful name?
4: Let's go again. After.
3: Pity we weren't on.
2: It was a pity we weren't on.
5: Funny you mentioned that, actually. Yeah. It would have been nice to be on the winner, actually. Yeah.
2: Absolutely. Right. The last on the day out of Cranbourne is next. They've had eight. They've had seven. They've got one more over the 1,400 metres. And it's a pretty open race, this as well. To Love is $4.80 favourite here.
4: And it's time, 6:27. Same race multis open up for the extra meeting code so we can...
5: You should just get Brendan Popplewell, if you're watching, this one's for you. I'm going to be right on it. 6:27 on the dot. We'll get these fingers working and cook up some same race multis.
2: Well, the good news is it's now 6:28, so you might want to get started.
5: BP's shaking his head somewhere. I thought I taught you well.
2: Here's the last from Cranbourne, race 8 over the 4.

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1: There's only five in it. We won it last year with the Cora, and it'd be nice if we could do it again. He's just a horse that really doesn't need to get to the front too soon. He just gets there and then he just sort of floats a little bit, you know, just looking around a little bit, being a colt. So we'll leave that to Craig Williams. But he was hunting for the ride, so that's always a plus. Hopefully he can just relax early and save his best work for late. And I don't mind Doctor of Love is a little bit of a smoky each way. I think he's tripped a little bit fitter this time, and we just ran him a bit upside down last start. So hopefully he can just get a nice run quietly down by the rail from barrier two, and I think he'll be hitting the line really well.
2: Future look forward to. Good luck here, good luck there.
1: Thank you.
3: Give the market the last race here at Cranbourne, Benjamin.
4: I'd have to say the favourite, it is all about the favourite, despite it being, you know, $4.60 the field, it now touches $4.40, True Love, so plenty of interest there.
3: Let's head to Adam Crittenden for his call of the, actually that might be a bit premature because they're not even down behind the gates yet. So Sam, in terms of how you've seen things at Cranbourne this afternoon, a couple of impressive performances earlier in the program. Track's heavy, clearly, but it's raced well.
5: It's on the better side of a nine. Times will suggest right across the day we're on a better side of a nine. So the track's probably shown that as well because horses haven't been disadvantaged to be on speed. It doesn't look to have chopped out, particularly through the first, say, six races. We saw winners or leaders or horses on speed still being up.
0: We will hand you back to Cranbourne shortly, but they're running behind time there. Over on trackside two is race seven from Albion Park. And the reason why we are bringing that up is because the favourite, Dragon, is driven by none other than Brittany Graham, who, of course, is a big part of the trackside family, can pick a winner, can certainly drive one as well, and is on the favourite, Dragon, at $2.70. And I think we might just have a little bit.
6: Just a wee play, eh?
0: Yeah.
6: Go 461.19.

0: Quickly though, behind start time at Cranbourne, where Two Love remains your $4.80 favourite. We'll get back there.
1: Pretty hard to get up on speed there in his synthetic track run last time out. Jewel Bay has loaded. Next one along is Russian Duchess, a pickup ride earlier today for Ryan Houston. Finance Shogun still not fully occupying his gate. Bit of a handful there for the attendants to try and get him in. Tactful has joined them as the starter heads around. So Finance Shogun, Reina Isabella are the final two to load. Finance Shogun has finally consented to move in. Ariane's also out behind the gate, so still two more. Reina Isabella and Ariane. But we're not far away from a start for the Become a Southside Racing Member Handicap. Final race this afternoon, 1400. Ariane moved up into the wider stall. Bit of an issue there, is it Tipping Rain, whose rider's out of the saddle for the moment, in about gate five. Things settle down a bit. Rider back on. Light flashing. Starter still holds them, but not for any longer. They're underway. Decanted left well. Finance Shogun showing immediate speed out of the stalls. Going through towards the front is Russian Duchess as well. British Columbia getting up behind them. Reina Isabella, Tipping Rain is fairly prominent. Jewel Bay there. Blue Bandit was next in the field and then followed midfield Decanted and Two Loves amongst runners. Rhodesian Red was next and then Tactful, Reina Isabella. Ariane is the last one. So up front, Prestige Snitzel's gone up on the outside of Finance Shogun to share the lead. Two to Russian Duchess. Well placed third. Jewel Bay, British Columbia out wider on the track. Then Tipping Rain, Blue Bandit's four deep outside of Decanted and Two Love closer to the fence midfield. A length and a half to Reina Isabella, then Tactful and Rhodesian Red. Ariane is the last one at the 550. Prestige Snitzel outside of Finance Shogun. They share the front. A length and a half away to Jewel Bay and then followed by Russian Duchess, who needs an out. Blue Bandit was there and then British Columbia. Next was Decanted and Two Love, who needs a few horses to get out of its way. Reina Isabella was next as they turn for home. Finance Shogun led. Russian Duchess gets through. Two Love follows it through. And with 200 to go, Finance Shogun, Two Love and Russian Duchess, they're the ones to fight it out. Two Love's the one building momentum well. Two Love goes up to take the lead from Finance Shogun, who does kick back, but it's Two Love just in front and Two Love won it. Two Love about a long neck to Finance Shogun. Russian Duchess third, Jewel Bay in fourth. Then Reina Isabella. Next was Decanted and Blue Bandit ahead of Tactful. Behind those to British Columbia, Prestige Snitzel, Tipping Rain, Rhodesian Red, and last in was Ariane.
0: 15-5, 11-2, 2 Love gets the job done for Clayton Douglas with Luke Curry in the saddle's second win at his 12th start. It is Cranbourne done and dusted for the evening, but Addington still has plenty to come. And Blake's just said this is the attack race. Race 8, it is on the card for the Class 5 dogs over the 5.25 here, Andy. And I know you're pretty keen around Jonty and perhaps Tyera Gout as well. So what do you reckon? How do we play it? I know they've already had a play, but people at home, how do they get involved?
2: Really keen, the inside pair here. I think they will run very close to the Quinella, but they were certainly for same race multi-takers, top threes, top fours, and I think it's that race team. We've just got to be brave here and have a bit of a lunge. We've got to see how brave the man with the iPad is today. I think we've got to have a lunge here at these two. Yeah, I think we've got to get involved here, team. I think this is where we start to peg it back.
3: Love it. Yeah, we've already got $1,500 on Andy. Both of them to run top three. That returns $5,850. Already got a $500 multi of them to run top four into Claws and Brick to win into defer top two, $500 to $5,000 as well. Any more plays we could come up with?
4: Yeah, Andy's
2: that's,
4: pretty keen on the Quinella.
2: Tasty.
4: It'd be Pana, right, wouldn't it? The 2-3 Quinella. You could have a little bit of that.
2: I like the way you think, Mr. Evans.
0: I was waiting for you to say that.
4: Look, you boys, unfortunately, were a bit stiff with that Jonty last week. He really didn't get the rub of the green at all. He got pushed out wide. What was it? Was it Paul Barrett?

0: Bradley, was it to Andy who was
1: thanks for reminding us.
0: We've turned the page and it's all about tonight, but you're keen on the on John, the money's certainly come. Gee, it's been a big go.
1: Yeah, I like him. I mean, he's racing really well, Jonty, and at a high level as well. Even up at Wanganui, he's racing Group 1 finals, and he's having very limited luck in those as well and still finding his way through the line. So, I think these inside two can fight it out, and I think they'll get the nice little run through the first turn and be very hard.
0: Well, for what it's worth, Magic Jonty, big shout-out there to Jonty in the mighty... Mosquito, and I did get a bit of literal tiry gout once after drinking too much with Jonty, who was Magic Jonty named after. So I've got some ties.
2: Greyhound Inception.
0: Yeah, that's right. It is. Yeah.
3: It's synergy.
0: I tell you what,
2: some might even call it a twisted truth.
0: Oh, that's right. That's right. And, you wake up and you realise it's okay.
3: Yeah, that's right.
0: But you spend too much time in a certain conservatory in Mosquito, you get a lot of tiry gout going on.
2: Sometimes you even wake up. No, I can't say that.
4: So what have we had bet-wise? Just remind the good people out there.
5: $500 Quinella and turning 4,500. 1,500 both to run top three, turning 5.5, and a top four multi kicking off to Claws and Brick and deferred top two.
4: All right. So the two on the inside, the stripes and the white rug, are the dogs that we will be watching. They are about to load away. Andy, let's get this thing cooking.
1: Yeah, this is where it starts, team. It's where it starts. Thank you, live member, Judge Peter Rosinowski. Long-time judge here at Addington Raceway for the Greyhounds. He was a voice you would never forget, Peter Rosinowski. He is very good at what he did. Magic Jonty, Paul Bradley, Mini Angel, Tyree Gout, Twisted Truth, Diamond, Fallon, and It's Okay. Last couple are in light turns to green. Lower rolls for the eighth time. Tonight, favourite is wearing black. Mini Angel set, ready, racing. She's away okay, Mini Angel. Tyree Gout getting forward. Magic Jonty trying to get forward as well. And behind those, Twisted Truth underneath of Paul Bradley, Diamond Fallon, and It's Okay, he's last of all. Mini Angel takes them to the back. Tyree Gout stalks her. And behind them, Twisted Truth. Magic Jonty wider trying to get past him. Then Diamond Fallon, who's back with It's Okay, and Paul Bradley, Mini Angel to the turn. Tyree Gout, Twisted Truth, Magic Jonty, they're all there. Mini Angel up the inside. Tyree Gout. Tyree Gout will win. Second and third is a photo between Twisted Truth and Mini Angel, and Magic Jonty's fourth. Then Diamond Fallon, It's Okay, and Paul Bradley, he'll be back with the tail enders. Tyree Gout gets the job done. He was able to rail up underneath of dogs and win. Second over will be the four, Twisted Truth on the seven, Mini Angel. And he's about to head away, Magic Jonty. He'll be the next of them in 2-4-7-3. 2-4-7-3. Win 15. Aussie Infrared, pretty busy. Pride of South Syndicate, Ray Casey, combining, and he's clocked to 30-37. And team, I don't know how we missed that.
2: That was heartbreaking. It felt like there was about four or five opportunities to really cement that third place, and Jonts just couldn't take it. There's no magic about it. It was a painful watch.
0: It was very painful. I was just say to the I also don't know how we missed that. Jonty runs top three from that position every day of the week. How he missed, painful, all right. Gee, I think I might head back to the tattooing. I thought
4: that was a more pleasant experience.
0: that. 7 hours.
2: And Blake has just reminded me that Magic Jonty was in the place game as well.
4: To run top three.
2: Missed out on the barest of margins.
0: That's stiff, boys. Very.
2: That's a heartbreaker. That'll. And we're too late in the piece to hit the combined remaining button for any type of value anyway. So that will kiss our place game goodbye for tonight, unfortunately.
4: Yep, that is brutal, all right. That is a gut punch. We'll hand you to Grafton for race 8 with Sky Thoroughbred Central.
6: Maybe not this year, but maybe next year. He's the horse that could easily probably head to a Melbourne Cup the way he's going, that horse. I think he was only just getting warm at the end of 2400 today.
7: And we saw a good horse in Royal Exile win the Springboard to Fame. We talk about good horses winning that. Victorian did. Sincero should have won a Springboard to Fame, and he might be the type of horse that can go on to a Kosciuszko in October at Royal Arena in a $2 million race.
6: He's got the look about him to do it. He's a lovely horse. He's got a good head on him and good body and

0: Nice action, so here's a chance.
1: Don't blink because they're going to be running here. 6937.
0: 9376.
1: Let's go to Terry. He's done a great job calling the carnival. One more meeting to go next Sunday.
2: 1,000 metres. The St. James Kirby. The red light is on. Racing and slow to move was Zootastic, missed it by more than a length. Shandon Star, Cracker Rib, the Wolf came out quickly. Emperor June and Dastard Mr. Bianco behind the pace. Tectonic Plate drives up along the rail. That group, two lengths clear of Durover. Out Wade is second last. Zootastic on the inside whipped them in. Cracker Rib sped to the front before the bend. Have a Shandon Star, Tectonic Plate. The Wolf is out deep. Emperor on the rail. Then Mr. Bianco. Dune and Dusted, Derover behind them, looking for the way through. Tectonic Plate joined Cracker Rib, 250 metres out. They lead Emperor into the clear. Tectonic Plate in front at the 150. Emperor running on. Durover. Durover zooming down the outside over the top. She won. Durover beat Tectonic Plate. Emperor Mr. Bianco, Cracker Rib, followed by Zootastic, Shandon Star, Outweighed, June and Dusted, and the Wolf. She's a first.
1: Yeah, there's a mare with a record. Have a look at her record, this mare. She's had 15 starts now. She's won 8. And she's never run a hole in her life, and she only wins or she doesn't go anywhere.
0: Yeah.
1: And she wins and wears down Tectonic Plate.
0: Yeah, poor old Tectonic Plate's just run into another one again, but she's run a super race. But all credit to Derover.
3: 7-9-3 and 6 are your numbers. Derover gets the win there out of Grafton, and that meeting is now done and dusted. We got 90 seconds or so until our next race from Nowra. It is race 6 on the card. Sunshine Sandy is a $2.60 favourite there. What have we got? Do we need a little stock take of where things are at?
4: Yeah, let's do it. We've still got our People's Punt yet to kick off in the next race. That's race 9, Addington. Top 2, Boss on top. Top 4, Durrington, which goes into race 10. Got your bingo top 2 and 2 down top 4, and the last leg will be the first of the extra code. From now on, top 3 alongside 15 requests. This one was no good in our last race. This one is alive, so this one will tick Tyree Gout and Magic Jaunty top 4. Claws and Brick, which both Juzzy, Andy and Blake are in quite big agreement on, with $2.15 for the win there, and then Defer top 2, which was Juzzy's selection in the last. And that's all we got live at the moment. So we will get back to cooking up a storm and book some tickets.
3: Very good. All
5: yeah,
3: right.
5: Profit.
3: There's plenty still to come here on Out the Gate, and our next live race is still to come as well. It is out of Nowra for the dogs there. They are up to race 6, the first time we have Nowra on our channel for Out the Gate. Sunshine Sandy now a $2.60 favourite. We'll head on track for the 6th from Nowra over the 365.
6: A little freshen up. $2.60, Sunshine Sandy. 2 from 49. She gets the soft draw, so she's certainly in play. And Angry Friendship's got a good mid-race turn of foot. 3 from 38. Phoenix's Chaos has been tried. 11's into 8.50 now. Number 4. And that outside division, basically there's no money. So, race 6, fifth graders. A Pathways and a late look here. $2.60 Sunshine Sandy with the butcher's cloth as they load away. Second leg of the quad. Bandit Alex won the first, number 1. All set, race 6, ready. Racing, Sunshine Sandy got away nicely, good pace, Phoenix's Chaos and Got a Request. Phoenix's Chaos went to the lead. Got a Request and Sunshine Sandy, they're disputing second and third. They're followed any more trains, the insides, Gadadalulu, Angry Friendship, Angry Adventure, but Phoenix's Chaos turns the corner, clear on Sunshine Sandy, and Phoenix's Chaos from Sunshine Sandy, close for third, Angry Friendship or any more trains. Not much in that. Close up was Gadadalulu with Got a Request, and back towards the tail was Angry Adventure with Angry Friendship closing off as well in 20 and 81. Phoenix's Chaos. Ali Pratt was backed late. It was 11s into around about that 8.50. And it has taken

0: the lead down the back and was not for catching. 4-2-6 are the numbers. 4-2-6 and 3. 4-2-6-3, 20 and 81.
1: 4-2-6 and 3, you heard the numbers there from the caller out of Nowra. Bit of time for our next live race coming at us from Addington, and we saw, well, a cracking and probably heartbreaking semi-final of the FIFA World Cup this morning for many in terms of England going ahead and then getting pipped at the line by a resurgent Argentina. I couldn't quite believe my eyes what was unfolding after England went ahead and were probably the better team for the first 55 minutes and then seemingly thought, oh, well, we'll just sit back and let them come at us, and what do you know? Bang, bang.
2: Well, that was the issue that I had with England's approach to the game was the moment that they scored was the moment that they switched it off. Thomas Tuchel parked
1: massively.
2: The bus. He took Anthony Gordon off. He put a centre-half on, brung on Dan Byrne, which had worked, to be fair, up until that part of the tournament. But honestly, it was very negative from the English. And when you have as much class as Argentina do and Messi sat back and played more of a creative playmaker role than the attacking forward, and he was just looking for holes. And eventually, when you have a player like Messi and you have the firepower that Argentina have, eventually you're going to find a way if you are in domination of possession. And that's what we saw. And what a finish. 2-1. Called it, actually. Called it at $14.
3: It was incredible.
1: Hero we all want, but we don't deserve. Justin, what are your thoughts?
3: Well, look, I'm no football expert at all, but gee, and we were just talking off air about the momentum swings and punting and racing, and it's a bit like NRL, which obviously I'm a lot more au fait with, but when those momentum shifts happen, you just can't turn the tide. It was obvious, there was a momentum shift there, and it was like, right, it's Argentina's now.
1: Massively.
3: You just know.
2: It's I couldn't agree more.
1: You can see it in Messi's body language as well. He knew it. He just knew that all he needed to do was find space for a moment, get the ball in, exactly what he did.
2: You just can't give a team like Argentina that kind of space, that kind of position for 30-plus minutes in a game. You could just see it. I was watching in the Sport Nation studio with a few England fans, let's just say, and I caught it very early. If you're going to be this negative, you can't give Argentina that much space, that much possession, and they'll make you pay, and they certainly did when it mattered today, and it was beautiful to watch as a man with Irish blood.
3: And you got to feel sorry for the poor old Beckhams. It's, you know, they've got a lot going on.
1: What do you mean?
3: Well, you know, they're so
1: feel sorry for a billionaire, I'm good.
3: You know, poor man.
1: They'll obviously play Spain in the final, who were
4: incredible.
1: Well, that was probably the performance of the tournament,
2: certainly
1: beating
2: was.
1: France and not even leading France within a whisker of them.
4: Continues.
1: I see the odds there on screen just before. Spain $1.64, Argentina $2.20, which probably feels like a little bit of value around a team that can just continue to throw things at you in terms of attack. But, geez, the way Spain played the other day, it will be very hard for Argentina to beat them, you'd think.
2: Yeah, well, it was interesting with the Spanish. They sort of came in and you were thinking they're going to score goals, but it's been quite the opposite. They have been the defensive story of the competition and looked very unlikely to concede against France, who have four of the best attacking players in the world. So I would say deserved favourites at this stage, but, man, Messi and Argentina, the defending World Cup champions, at $2.25. It's pretty tasty for some punters, for sure.
3: I'm sure there'd be one very happy, very popular South Island jockey, though, yahooing and cheering them on. Shout out to one Tina.com, Tina Komiagi from Argentina. Or Tina from Argentina, as some like to call her. So she'd be excited.
1: She'd be very happy.
2: A few vamoses today, I'd imagine.
3: That's right.
1: It's been a cracking World Cup, that final. You can catch live commentary of that on Sport Nation on Monday morning from 7 a.m, I think kickoff is, for that World Cup final, which should be a bit of a cracker, Spain against Argentina. Right, Boss on Top is your favourite in terms of the next live race out of Addington. Brings some good form here, Andy, and is $1.50. Do we play Boss on Top to win and then a few dogs around it, or what do you reckon?
5: Yeah, I think he's the winner on paper. He's the best greyhound here, Boss on Top. He's very good, racing very well, capable of running very fast time. So pretty easy to be with him, and I think he'll get the job done. I think there's kind of three greyhounds all on the next line. Durrington is probably the second best greyhound in the race, albeit she's a little unreliable at times off the lids, but she's racing really well. And then the inside pair, Unhinged Rhino and Tinwald, they both ping run, put themselves on speed and are racing really well at the moment. So I'd almost be happy to play a trifecta.

0: factor here. 6 to win with the 2, the 3, the 7, and then maybe look to play some form of same race multi around Boss on top with a combo of those runners as well.
1: What are your thoughts, Blake?
2: Yeah, like that, Andy. We could have probably two same race multis, maybe around Boss on top, win Durant in top four and Unhinged Rhino, and then swap out Unhinged Rhino perhaps for Tim Ward and one of them as well, and then have that trifecta going 6 to win with the 7, 2 and 3 and behind.
0: Yeah, I think it's a good little play. I mean, we would need Durrington to not turn up to miss it. So it's a good play, and I think we'll get a fairly decent run for our money. As he just drifts out to $1.65 here, he's almost starting to get to a half backable price if he keeps drifting.
2: He certainly is. Justin, yeah.
3: I've got my mouth full of pizza, so I couldn't
0: remember.
3: No,
0: Justin.
4: Couldn't wait 35
0: Sorted
4: seconds.
3: It's just too tempting, mate.
0: Sorted
3: it's
0: out.
3: The only reason I agree to come to do the show. I think, oh, yeah, get that pizza.
4: Aiden pizza.
3: Yeah, I agree with you. I know this is rude. I'm literally eating and talking. I agree with you. Boss on top, clearly on top. I was pretty keen on Tim Ward to run a bit of a race here, sort of top three, top four sort of stuff. So, but anything around the sort of main players in the market.
4: It is also the start of the People's Multi, or the People's Punt, which was the same race multi, and that starts with Boss on top to run top two, into Durrington to run top four. So we've got a bit riding on this race, and it's all around largely the 6 and the 7 with a couple of others thrown in here. Andy, please get us home.
0: Give us a bit of strength. Give us a bit of strength. Thank you to the late Pat and Margaret Cagney. It's 295 metres. Tin Ward loads forward. Got your pennies. Durrington. Unhinged Rhino to load away with Diamond Ivy. Boss on top. And Opawa Elvis. He'll be the last of them in, Elvis. He's there now. Lad turns to green. Liberal rolls for the ninth time tonight. Favourite. He's wearing green. Boss on top. Set. Ready. Racing. Oh, it comes out running. Boss on top. Unhinged Rhino's there. Inside run for Tin Ward. Off and around them. Durrington 4 and 5 wide on those. Oh, Diamond Ivy off heels. Chocopping that Opawa Elvis and got your pennies. Boss on top goes for home. Trying to give chase as Unhinged Rhino along with Durrington. But Boss on top too good for either Unhinged Rhino or Durrington. Next to go by with Tin Ward. And behind those, Diamond Ivy got your pennies and Opawa Elvis. 6-2 good. Unhinged Rhino will hold on to second. That's a good wee result for the Quinella. Third to go by Durrington and fourth Tin Ward. It's cha-ching, cha-ching all around. Boss on top, too good. 6, 2, 7, and 3. 20 from 28. Gee, that's a heck of a record. Koblenz, Feely Abel, Gene and David Fahey own. David Fahey and Katie Wiley bring up win number 2 for the evening. 16 and 83. He has set the track a lie. That's what we needed, team. Just an inch of luck for us into the corner there. That's a good wee change, isn't it?
4: That is a great wee change, Andy. Not the just a good wee change. That's a great wee change.
3: That pizza started tasting even better.
5: Well, that was an early theory of ours in studio, Juzzy, is the better the pizza tasted, that was how the pot was going to go.
3: Right.
5: You know, we've got all sorts of superstitions in this place, but you don't need them when a race goes like that.
3: Yeah, well, that's all gone to script. So
4: everything
5: that we punted is coming.
2: And JB Hendy, shout out to you. First leg of the $1,000 bonus cash multi. It's home. It's what the people wanted, and the people have got the green tick.
5: And you know, all the comments we've had in the chat, you guys can't pick your nose, blah, blah, blah. maybe the people might hit it first time and we'll get put in our place. So I guess we'll just wait and see.
4: The next leg of the people's punt is the next race. Race 10, which is Gotcha Bingo to run top 2 and 2 down to run top 4. So we'll build up towards that. We'll let you know when we know the exact collect we've had out of that race, but it should be a fairly substantial amount to get us back towards almost where we started, I'd say, or probably just short of it. But we'll let you know when we know. Here is race 5 from Pinjara, rocking in Vegas, a $4.40 favourite.
6: Taken forward as well. War Colours, Sash Time, Flavoursome to join them with Consolidated, Adroit, In Your Pocket, and Sin City Boy. Once again, no shortage of maiden horses. 16 running. And the ground getting wetter, downgraded following the third race today, and now a soft 5. Now, up into the gates goes

0: consolidated. We wait on Sin City Boy. Absolute blowout in the previous race on the card. Lucky Moon getting home and on the Paramutual, paying $167. A massive boil over. A grey horse, though. And the old adage came to the fore. Very grey day here at Pinjarra. Michael Heaton down in the yard. Our foreman here today thinks that another grey can win at double figures. Rare honour. Starter getting onto the ladder. Sin City Boy is to join them. And they're about to go here for the next on the card. This is the first leg of the quadrilla. In Your Pocket, down at the bottom of the chute, now being led forward. So a rain-soaked gathering over here at the 1600. Up comes In Your Pocket, rider of Fortunate Spirit, wearing a black cap, white jacket, green armbands. Delicate Warrior in the first set with a green cap. Drawn down there towards the fence as we wait for In Your Pocket to complete the line. Just being kept on the move still. Down there behind the barrier. This time we'll be called in. And there's the red light. Standing out visibly and the gates go back. They're off and they're racing. Delicate Warrior pushed out. Rocking in Vegas jumped away quickly. So did Emission Control Consolidated. And look at Sesh Time go. As they reach the course proper, Sesh Time is burning across and goes to the lead from Consolidated. Pushing up now, Fortunate Spirit travels to third. Three quarters of a length away, In Your Pocket going forward as Sesh Time ramps the speed up in the early part. Rocking in Vegas back there, running about sixth from Valandorn. Delicate Warrior between horses. Outside of it is Pride of Omaha. They're followed by Cameroon getting back on the inside with Adroit Deeper. In between those two horses came Flavorsome. Rare Honor right back with Sin City Boy, Major Magnus, and War Colors is last. They go up now to the top of the course and Sesh Time had pace to burn and has still got them running. Sesh Time by two lengths on In Your Pocket. Then a length and a half Consolidated. Back on the inside next of all is Fortunate Spirit. Tracking up their fourth. A little over a length right. Rocking in Vegas between horses. Valandorn is saving ground through on the inside. Emission Control calling it a day. Put the cue back into the rack. Delicate Warrior next, not far from them. And they're being followed by Cameroon, which is getting right up along the fence, coming into the home corner. They balance up now. And Fortunate Spirit, the first to turn. Consolidated. Valandorn cut to the inside. Rocking in Vegas down the outskirts. Further back, Flavorsome running on as well as Delicate Warrior. 150 to go. Valandorn's got right up on the rail to grab the lead. Rocking in Vegas coming at Valandorn. Valandorn rocking in Vegas. They'll go to it. Or Valandorn. Valandorn a whisker rocking in Vegas. Flavorsome flashing for third. And just behind them, Rare Honor. Also their Delicate Warrior, Fortunate Spirit. Then came Sin City Boy, Pride of Omaha, Consolidated, Cameroon. In behind those, Major Magnus. Followed by War Colors, In Your Pocket. Sesh Time got very tired after setting a scorching speed early. And then came Adroit with Emission Control, beaten well before the home corner, back there a long last.
1: 12-1, 13, and then it's close for fourth. Valandorn will get the chocolates at her 17th start. We've got to get you straight to Warrnambool, race one.
2: And more red, as you would expect.
3: In the clear favourite, drawn box two, in betting 145, out to 175. But it's a clear favour head of the 7 Ego Bale, 420 and the 4 Poor Amali, next best at 650. The green light is on. Good afternoon. Welcome to all. We're set with the green light on race one, Warrnambool. They're ready. Racing in the opener. Favourite Power Edition was second last to leave the boxes. Away fast into Tribe is Ego Bale, who's been well supported and leads a length and a half to Poor O'Malley. Four lengths to Frida Science, third, followed by Mystic Lulu, then Artemis Science, Inga Ryder, and last Power Edition as they turn. Poor O'Malley got up on the inside and took the lead, but Ego Bale's coming again. Poor O'Malley's got the upper hand, though, and Poor O'Malley won the opener. Length and a quarter to Ego Bale, third Frida Science, and fourth went to Artemis Science. In behind those runners then, we had Mystic Lulu. Power Edition was always well back the favourite and last Inga Ryder. Time on the openers, 22 and 43.
1: Rory, I think 4, 7 and 3, your numbers there out of the...

0: First from Warrnambool. We're in the middle of Out the Gate, powered by Betcha. We've just had a decent old collect off the last race from Addington. We are going to take a quick break here on the show, and on the other side, that is where we head to next to continue to try to build this pot. Back shortly.
1: Worm resistance is one of the biggest challenges facing animal health today. 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
0: Out the Gate, powered by Betcha, where we are getting through the races and starting to build the pot back to where we want it to be. Race 10 fast approaching, the last on the first meeting code. Then we get into the extra meeting code. This is for the Class 5 dogs over the 295 metres. Gotcha Bingo, who's a very, very handy pup, is a $1.55 favourite here. Andy doesn't often lose and pretty much never finishes out of the money. Does Bingo win here, and what's the play around Bingo, if so?
4: Yeah, very hard to go past her. She's an absolute rocket. Gotcha Bingo, 17 from 22, four minor placings to her name as well. She's just a little lid-pinging greyhound who runs along in front and just loves winning, so it's hard to be against her. I think the plays in behind her are the four Rip Slinger Rory, who actually beat her going back a couple of starts, got in front of her early, and Bingo couldn't reel her in. She just keeps going around at a big price, Rip Slinger Rory, and racing well. Obviously, she was bad to us last week, but it wasn't her fault after she got badly on heels through the first turn. But the way they map here, I think she'll be okay today. Cool Friends, two down, always chances for the Miners, and obviously two down's always that kind of question mark runner, a little hit or miss off the lids. But yeah, certainly around the seven with the two and the four, and hopefully we can keep this rolling.
5: Yeah, liking it. Andy, gotcha Bingo.
6: Andy's his name, did you forget there for a second? He's only been on the show last year.
5: I was trying to bring you onto the ball here. You've just absolutely...
6: what a grub, eh? Just like a Melbourne Storm player.
5: You've slipped down on my hands.
7: Can we mention that Juzzy insisted on stealing my spot?
4: He's chopped you off at the knees.
7: Well.
8: Oh, no, insist, that is a very strong word. You know. Considering I said, am I allowed to go here? You said, absolutely. And then Guy chipped in, and you know it's Mitch's spot. Oh, is it?
6: Well,
8: I don't care.
6: I believe it was called a grub move.
5: What's about you, Justin?
6: The grub move.
8: Bring it back to the dogs.
5: Anyway, what I was saying is, Justin, he's a cool friends, man. The dog, that is. I like Rip Slinger Rory. We're going to have all three of them involved. Andy, gotcha Bingo.
7: You're saying his friends aren't cool.
5: Cool Friends, top four, and Rip Slinger Rory, top four. 869 into 410. Where do we sit with two down, Andy? Because he's tough to follow, especially when he gets those inside draws. Can sometimes be a bit uncomfortable for him.
4: Yeah, I mean, to be fair, we're probably wanting to put in one of his misses here, aren't we? If he was a stride slow, it makes this watch a whole lot easier for us. He was able to pick it clean last week, obviously, and got into a good spot and won. But, geez, just so hit or miss off the lid. Slots back into an inside draw. He's just that question mark, isn't he?
0: Don't be so quick to wish bad on, or not bad, but slow out of the boxes on him, because he is part of the people's punt. To run top four, Gotcha Bingo top two, and two down top four. So
5: we could probably have
0: I could be there somewhere.
4: So the people will chime in if this same race multi gets beaten, two down lobs into four, gets Rory on the post for fourth. Imagine the people chiming in the chat.
7: You'll hear about it. Don't worry about that.
4: I copped a roasting before because my dog won. Apparently, I said it was no chance when I had it on top, and I copped a roasting. It's just unbelievable.
7: Hey, Andy, we've still got $1,000 worth of bonus cash to play on these.

0: class races out of Addington as well. Might be worth, once you call this one home, to give us some ideas for that coming up with that $1,000 bonus cash, thanks to Betcha.
1: Yeah, no, sounds good. I'm sure we can. I'm sure we can put our heads together and come up with something. There's obviously the brick race is one we're all pretty big on, so we'll try to get it around that. I'm picking.
0: Yep. Blake's just put one on as well. Got your bingo to win. Cool friends, two down, and Rip Slinger Rory. What a man of the people. He's involving everyone in this one.
2: Jay, that's
0: $500 on at $6.60.
2: Just make others better around me, Justin. That's
0: it's
2: what we're trying to do.
0: You're an uplifting human being, aren't you?
3: Yeah, it's a beautiful thing, but unfortunately, some of us don't care what others think, so...
0: Speak for yourself, mate.
2: Justin Evans, one night only.
3: Yeah.
1: The rest of us take it to heart what people think, Justin. Yeah. I think that might just be you that doesn't care, mate. Unbelievable. And I'll tell you what, I had a message earlier. I've got a bloke. He's a bit of a mate of mine. We call him. He calls himself Sumo. And he randomly messaged me one day, and he's a good rooster. He's not in the best of health and hasn't been for some time. And he messages me for winners, and we get to chatting and we chat away. And he's a good rooster, and he's actually currently in hospital at the moment, so he spends a bit of time watching trackside. Jay Evans tips three winners. I've been.

0: it cut me deep. It cut me deep. Green light is on. Thank you, Dave Matheson. Long time vet he was here at Addington Raceway. A lot of people owe him a lot of things. Favourite off the black. Ready racing. Oh, she's bombed it. She's copped a check and she's last. Cool Friends, two down, showing speed, getting forward. Sleepless Mayhem between Greyhounds, Ripslinger, Rory, Own Class. Bingo might run last here. Opawa Baxter back with her as two down's going to go back to back. Two down wins. Second, Cool Friends. Third is either Ripslinger, Rory, or Sleepless May. In behind those, Own Class, Opawa Baxter, and back with those, Gotcha Bingo. Oh, no such thing as a good thing in Greyhound Racing. Three beats 2-8 and four. Three beats 2-8 and four. Two down wins. He was away clean. He fired forward outside of Cool Friends when the favourite. He thought it'll be interesting here. I think she copped a check off the lids. Off just an okay beginning by her standards, but it's 3-2-8 and 4, 16-89, 22 from 44 for two down. Gina David Fahey, David Fahey, Katie Wiley grab three, head on, first try. Oh, she just slipped on her haunches. Dead set, slipped on her haunches. The great game, team. The great game. There's no such thing as a good thing in greyhound racing, and Gotcha Bingo's just showing us and the people in the chat why.
1: That, we've said it a few times tonight, but that was brutal. You saw it on the head-on there.
2: I was on the floor, literally.
1: You actually were, yeah, quite literally.
3: I
1: didn't see it, no lie.
3: I was a bit worried about you, actually. It's all gone! What's all gone?
2: Do you want to do that again?
3: Gotcha Bingo.
4: That's tough.
1: Tim, we do have the $1,000 bonus cash, which I mentioned to Andy before this, that we can play in these last five out of Addington. As well, so not all hope is lost. We're at 17,000. We started at 23. We've still got
3: right in the fight. Absolutely,
1: we are. Absolutely, we are. And I believe our three greyhound experts like a few in these upcoming races as well. So we've got Claws and Brick. That seems to be a bit of a crowd favourite, shall we say? So.
3: This Aussie tip, so fingers crossed, it's coming up at about 20 minutes. Good solid tip from my man in Warrnambool, or in Australia, tipping me one at Warrnambool at about 4.50, so still plenty to come, but we'll get there. It's been a bit rocky though, isn't it? A little bit sort of.
5: Certainly has. Yep. That's the great thing about punting, isn't it? It takes you on a ride. Race 8 from Warrigal. We have joint favourites here, or Jumbuck Fun Funi has just gone favourite 370 ahead of Water Rort. We'll get you on track for the 8th.
6: So behind the start, and now the starter calls them up here for race 8. We stand with Tasmania Stake in an open race. Jumbuck Funi 440 into about 360 is narrowly the favourite. 3 out to 380, back into 370, Water Rort. 5 out to 6, Young Rufus. 6.52 Colds in a half point. Justified Jim at 6.50s in from 8.50. 9.50 Socks and Slides in from 11 is now $10. Plenty of chances. Last leg of the quad. 1.81 to be alive. And they're all set to go. Lewis rolling now. They're ready. Set. And racing. Firing out from box three was Jumbuck Funi. He's going to lead nicely today. Rushing to second, Smooth Tiger. Justified Jim on the move to the first turn. One or two, Socks and Slides. What a Rort. It's outside. Off the track, two Cold Pacific Poppy. Last the fence, Young Rufus. Coming to the turn. Jumbuck Funi's gone hard. Smooth Tiger's trying hard. In the centre was Justified Jim and What a Rort down the outside. It's Jumbuck Funi in front, though, and is clear. And is going to go on and score. Flashing home, Young Rufus made up a stack of ground again. What a Rort's run third. Now fourth back behind those runners close. Justified Jim, Smooth Tigers in there. Socks and Slides the fence. A gap then to Pacific Poppy and Too Cold, and the run around 26.45.
5: 382 will be your numbers there out of Warrigal. Check your account there for fourth. Big old weekend as always when it comes to the NRL, and no bigger for the Warriors as they continue to try and keep that winning run going. They take on the Dragons on Saturday night, actually at the same time as the All Blacks. I'm not sure who quite thought about that. But anyway, Anthony Gelling, former Warrior and part of the Sport Nation and trackside team as well, is with us on the show. Evening to you, my friend. How are you?
7: The boys. What's happening, man? I'm on out the gate. I made it.
2: Mama made it.
5: Right. Everyone's saying this is a banana skin game for the Warriors. I don't see it. Do you?
7: I think every game's a banana skin game in the NRL, mate. Everyone beats everyone. There's been some mixed results. But I'll tell you what,

0: It's home stretch. Mm. We are in round 20 of 27. There is 8 games left. And there is, I've nailed it down, there's 13 teams that are very ambitious about making finals. It starts with the Penrith, Penrith Panthers at the top of the ladder, all the way down to the West Tigers in 13th place, who haven't seen the finals in 15 years. That 15-year drought. Okay. There are Mitch James fans that haven't been born the last time the Tigers made the finals. Unbelievable. And I'll tell you what, they got a good game this weekend too. There's some real big matchups. If I had to put a circle around game of the week, can we go there?
1: Yeah, it's all right.
0: Well, let's go Sharks-Dolphins. Mm-hmm. So these are two teams. I'll talk about ambitions. You might look at these two sides and think, you know, Dolphins definitely deserve to be in the top eight, top four.
1: Sharks
0: maybe.
1: Is it Sharks
0: Knights? Oh, sorry, it's the Cowboys-Dolphins. Cowboys-Dolphins, sorry. Dolphins. It's the Sharks and the Knights. So that's another key matchup. Mm-hmm. So that's two teams there. Knights, you'd say the way that they're looking this year, the form that they've been in, they should be in the top four. And then the Sharks on a bit of a hot streak, put 66 on the Dolphins last week, who got to beat the Cowboys last game on the Sunday. That's a big one as well. So tough to pick. Now, where do you want to start, lads? I'm all over the shop here.
1: I'll take you to Mount Smart, Jello. This game against the Dragons starts off a little bit of a run before this Panthers game that the Warriors should be eyeing up 6 points. I mean, it should be pretty straightforward this week, but how do you like that run-in for the boys?
0: I quite like it, but you know what? Every time that you look at a block of games and go, all right, that should be 4 out of 4, and I say that respectfully, but you look at the Dragons, you look at the Titans, you look at the Bulldogs, you think we should be beating all these teams, and traditionally, this is where we trip up and we don't get the wins that we should. So, you know, you called it a banana skin game earlier. These guys came to Mount Smart last year, big underdogs, and put it on us as well. And, you know, if you go back to round 19 last year, we were 11 wins, 5 losses. We're in the exact same place, wins and loss wise. So, you know, if this is a different team this year, which I feel like it is, I feel like a lot of players have stepped up. I feel like they have to put this one to the sword. They got to slay the dragon, as they say.
2: Yeah, we've got a good few games upcoming. Jello, I want to talk about tonight's game. I'll take you back to round one. Brisbane Broncos, they were $1.70 favourites over Penrith Panthers and lost that game. It's been a tale of two seasons since, and they're 4.25 tonight, desperate to keep their season on the line. The big guns are back. Payne Haas, Paddy Carrigan and Reece Walsh from Origin. How do you see them lining up against the might of the Panthers?
0: They've got to have a crack, surely. I mean, that team, to think that they won a premiership last year, are currently sitting in 14th place. Now, I know they've had a lot of injuries. I think Billy Walters is another one that could potentially come back into that team. They got to make something happen. And if their finals run last year was special, this would top that. And I can't see it happening, to be honest. If it was any other team next up, so I think if they lose their next game, they are out of contention completely.

0: if they do have a crack, I think, you know, get on them for that at least.
1: Sharks, Knights, Jello. Knights, top four sort of contenders, $3.10, a little bit of value there potentially against the Sharks, who are short at $1.36.
0: Yeah, I think prices come in for the Sharkies on the back of last week, that result there. I just think with the Knights, if Kalyn Ponga can tap into the Kalyn Ponga that we saw in Origin, not so much in Game 3, the game kind of got taken out of his hands a little bit, but in Game 1, he was awesome. Game 2, phenomenal. And if you match that form with Dylan Brown, Phoenix Crosland, with the spine that they have there, Fletcher Sharp, we said at the start of the year, when they won their first game, we said if this Knights team can stay healthy, if they can all stay on the field, they will be dangerous and they'll be hard to deal with. And they've got that at the moment. So, you know, as far as for Knights fans, long may it rain. Hopefully the physio's doing his best work between now and finals.
2: Yeah, you mentioned that game before, Jell, as well, West Tigers, Bulldogs. It was a spicy encounter when they played about a month or so now, a very closely fought game. Bulldogs, they came off a very poor performance last week against the Raiders. How do you see those two disparate teams fighting it out?
0: Man, this one's going to be a real tough one to call. Like, the Doggies, just up and down all year. They've lost Stephen Crichton. I don't know if that's a help or a hindrance, because he hasn't been in great form. They've played him at centre, they've played him at six, they've been a bit all over the place. But same could be said for the Tigers. I mean, injuries kind of ravaged them during the season. They got Dewey back, they got Luai, who, this is my theory, whenever there's a player and there's contract talk and speculation going around, they seem to be absolutely killing it. It's like they just know they have to do a job. I think Luai, he's one of those guys. He's been in the papers all week. I think he's going to show up and do an absolute number. So I'm going to take the Tigers for this one. 15 years is a long time. And if they don't beat the Bulldogs, we might be saying it's 16 years.
1: I think it might be 16 years, Jello, if the last few weeks are anything to go. But I want to shift your attention to the women's competition. It's just getting better and better each year. We've got the two unbeaten sides at the top of the table, the Raiders and the Roosters, playing each other. Taryn Aiken is someone that I've watched and been wowed with her ability to play the ball square. And then also the Warriors looking to bounce back against the Cowboys, who have been quite disappointing the first couple of weeks.
0: Yeah, it was a shock loss for the Waz last week. And my theory was, with losing Gail Broughton, I think how much of the preseason was built around her. So she would have been there calling the shots. Everything's coming off her. You take her out. Imanita Pucky comes back into the six. She did play there last year, but it just complicates things for them. But it's been a great comp, man. I love watching the girls. That Roosters game last week was awesome. The Raiders are looking good. That's going to be an awesome game. I'm going to tune in for that one.
3: Good stuff. Well, you can officially call yourself a friend of the show, and we can call you a friend of the show. It's been a pleasure having you on, mate. We'll
1: always
3: catch up
1: was,
3: soon.
1: Always will be.
3: Enjoy
1: Cheers,
3: your footy. Yeah, man. Always was, always will be too, right? Enjoy the footy.
0: Nice one, lads. See you later.
3: Good man. Not Anthony right. Galling there, former Warrior, big part of the Sport Nation and Trackside team as well Warrior in various capacities. He's a good man as Jello. Here's race two from Kilmore, Night Sky, 3.10 favourite.
4: $4.60 for Money Talks, who won here last Wednesday, went sent out at $1.80. It was an overly fast time, but he did win impressively enough. And then Kalani Prince, who was a Shepparton winner on Tuesday, $6, $8.50 for Lavenger's Boy, who was a Maryborough winner on the 29th of June, two back. We're getting close. Up to 45 here for the Square Gators. The Lundamora Retirement Resort Trot. Always sky high. Doing some chasing to fill its position. Barrier 3 on the back line. They're ready to go. Green lights, they're off and racing, and galloping was Aldebaran Dembe from the outside of the front. Beginning well was the favourite Night Sky. Playing El Carmen and Little Teddy hold up towards the inside, and Lavenger's Boy is looking to slot over. So Night Sky's been left on a limb here and kicking on in the centre, Little Teddy. Little Teddy takes it up as they meet the first turn. Playing El Carmen follows the speed in second, and left without cover was Night Sky. Three back on the pegs is Jetaway Saint, followed by Lavenger's Boy, who's won one and fifth. Again, Against the Pigs is in high places, followed by Money Talks. 12 metres further back in the field to Always Sky High, a similar break to Killarney Prince, and Aldebaran Dembe is some 70 or 80 metres away. Along the MC Labour back straight, they run 1,600 metres left to go. Little Teddy was allowed to stride on through a lead in time of 44.5. It's Little Teddy 6 metres in front, playing El Carmen in second, a similar break to Jetaway St. The Pigs in third.

4 metres to Night Sky, who leads the running line, and Fullback on the Pigs is in high places. Lavenger's Boy is next in the running line, followed by Money Talks, and a break of 5.5 metres to Always Sky High, and Killarney Prince last of the main bulk of the field, and Aldebaran Dembe still 150 metres away. Coming past the 1200, they complete a lap. 32.5 was the first quarter of the last mile, and Little Teddy leads the way. On an uncontested lead, it's Little Teddy leading from getting closer on the outside Night Sky. The outside of Playdell Carmen, who's against the Pegs. Lavenger's Boy is fourth in the 1-1, and fifth three back the inside, Jetaway Saint, as they pass the bell. Sixth in the running line is Money Talks, and four back on the Pegs is in high places. Next in the field, Always Sky High, and last is Killarney Prince. Toward the 800 metres,

0: They go. Little Teddy's had a comfortable run on the lead. He's running it to suit. He's 5.5 metres on play at El Carmen. Knight's guy's going to have to do it the tough way from the breeze. First up is a neck away running third. 32.6 was the second quarter. Three back on the inside is Jetaway Saint. Lavinia's boy fifth, the 1-1. Tracked in turn by Money Talks against the pegs in high places. Kalani Prince and Always Sky High. Nearing the end of the back straight, it's Little Teddy leading the way. Takes them off the back, 4 metres in front. Knight's guy just tapped up. Lavinia's boy goes three deep now, playing El Carmen the pegs. Getting a cart forward was Money Talks, and they were followed by Jetaway Saint and then Kalani Prince. 30.2 was the third quarter. Little Teddy towards the turn in front. Playing El Carmen came clear of the pegs in second. Lavinia's boy running on and coming on strongly. Four out was Money Talks. Little Teddy at the 150. 4 metres in front. Money Talks playing El Carmen. Try hard with Lavinia's boy. Still Little Teddy inside the 100. Money Talks playing El Carmen. Chip away. Little Teddy keeps stretching the neck though. Little Teddy. Little Teddy won it. Little Teddy first. Second will go to Money Talks and third into playing El Carmen ahead of Lavinia's boy. A breakaway to Kalani Prince Always Sky High in high place. Next across was Jetaway Saint. They were followed by Knight Sky, who beats one to the line, and that was Aldebaran Dembe. Final quarter, 30.3. They rate 25.5.
1: The line arrives just in time for Little Teddy, who holds on 3-7-1-6 from the second out of Kilmore. Less than 4 minutes until the next live race. It's the first on the extra meeting code out of Addington for the Class 5 dogs over the 295 here, Andy. We're from now on as a 235 favourite. Interesting old race, this. How have you picked it apart?
2: From now on, pretty consistent little canine, tends to jump and run, does things right. I'm expecting her to be in front early. I think Hass gives her a beautiful run into the first corner. He sort of, I think off the four, he'll run relatively straight, but he certainly doesn't want a bar of sort of been hard on the insides. I think she gets a grouse little run here from now on. One up gets a little drag along and behind her. 15 requests is always consistent, and obviously Opawa Hass is the interest runner, stepping back fresh and back from 500 metres sprint racing, which, as we know, can be a good thing. So I'm 3-2-6-4, and in terms of that multi, you're after Mitch. I've got one at 16.50 if you boys want to have a little bit of a listen to it and pick it apart and change things up. Or
3: let me get these fingers working. I can't promise you rubber finger results, but I can certainly try my best, Andy.
2: Well, that will be, like, if you're half as good as rubber finger, you'd be happy, wouldn't you? Half as good. Shall we go 2 and 3, top three here? Race 3, Claws and Brick to win, go Swede, top 4.
4: Oh, yes, I love it, Mr. McCook.
2: Oh, that's what I wanted to hear, you beauty.
4: I do love that.
2: And race 4, this is incredibly safe, but where's Wally to win? I think as long as he's anywhere near right, he'll be winning. That's not the sound I wanted to hear. Let him fizz top 4, but that is the leg I'm happy to chat about, and I heard a very distinct from someone there.
3: Certainly
2: that's not keen.
4: No, I wouldn't say I'm not keen. I agree. I actually think I always get a bit nervous about dogs.
3: That was the agreement.
4: Dylan's got him right. He's a very talented dog.
3: But, what are we thinking here?
4: Who would know? I mean, he's been heavily backed, so the money's there. I agree. He's by far the best dog in the race.
3: That comes out at $15.32.
2: That would do, wouldn't it?
5: $1,000 on.
3: Say no more. We have also had the bonus cash multi as well, which, funnily enough, has come out at less than that. What's the bonus cash multi? Do you want to run us through that while we're here?
6: Certainly can. Yeah, our bonus cash multi starts in this one. One up from now on, 15 requests, all top 4. We go to race 3, Claws and Brick for the win. Homebush, Swindle, top 4. And in the last, Tempo Tablet, Defer, both top 3. 1,000 bonus cash, 11,285 return.
5: Yeah, does that give the A. McCook ticket of approval?
2: Oh, it always does. It's the great game, the racing game, isn't it? The great game. We've got two multis there. They return 20-odd thousand between them, and boom, bang, job done.
3: Simple as that, right?
2: Well, before it is, isn't it?
3: Yeah.
2: Before, exactly, beforehand,
3: yeah.
2: It is.
3: Yeah, you start counting your cash about now.
2: It's always easy at this moment, isn't it? Right now is the easy time.
4: Andy, let's talk more about Opawa Hass, because you mentioned him. I was saying to Blake, he's a very interesting runner. He's a multiple Group 1 winner, and
3: it's
4: we know
3: pup.
4: We We know how

0: good he is. Obviously, sprinting is a role we haven't seen him in, really. I remember when they freshened Opawa's superstar up, and didn't he come out and just blitz them in a sprint? They can really turn it on, these class middle distance dogs.
1: Oh, they can, and he's got speed to burn as well if he's anywhere near right. So, he wouldn't be here if they didn't think he could run a race. I guess the one small concern, he's drifted, and when he's owned by Opawa Racing, trained by Dave Fahey and Katie Wiley, and they ease, it's not usually a good sign.
2: I love Hess, one of my favourite dogs in the land. So I personally hope he runs a good race, but let's hope the punt's coming. Go on, Andy.
1: Hey, I mean, he can still get the job done as long as the 2 and the 3 and the 6 are all there and thereabouts. Thank you to Live member Barry Free.
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1: Light turns to green. Lua Rolls, favourite off the white rug. From now on, we'll pick her up early. Set, ready, racing. Comes out running from now on, showing speed out wider. Pickle Switch and through to third is one up underneath of Opawa Has. 15 requests is wider. And behind those, Ripslinger Rainer. And last of all is Hard Frost to the turn. Pickle Switch has swung in front of From Now On. Opawa Has late. Pickle Switch beats Opawa Has From Now On. 15 requests, one up. Ripslinger Rainer, Hard Frost. Oh, that's almost signs of Ripslinger Rory from last week. Oh my goodness. From Now On was underneath of Pickle Switch, who got to the turn and wanted over, and she's got off the heels of Pickle Switch out into one up, and Hess has got through underneath him. It's 7-4-3-6. 7-4-3-6, Pickle Switch. That's win 14 for him, the son of Seneki, La Rochelle, Rosemary Blackburn, Jason Dunone. Callum Ware prepares out of Rangiora, 16-85, the winner's time. I'm not going to come back to you and say that's a bit like that earlier race over the 500 with Magic Jonty, where I don't understand how that missed, but it's a very close second, because I thought into the turn we were sort of pretty good there.
2: So did I.
0: Yeah, gee. Yeah, it was. It all just changed there on the corner, obviously. So
3: why don't we?
0: Anyway, we're going to have to just. You know what? We need to get in the dressing room. We need to get Craig Bellamy along. We need to have a little bit of a pet talk, and we need to do some very important magic work in the next hour or so. We need to do our best work.
2: That's done. I know you like one at Warrnambool shortly.
0: Yes,
2: which we might be able to get involved in there. But first, we've got to get you to Pinjarra. For race 6 on the card, we'll get on track for the build-up to that and figure out how we get back in the game.
4: The Marder at 5.50 along with Miss Vic Myra's Bonnie Rock. Takes up a spot there, Hardy Mare. One of a number in the race prepared by Mac Hull. He's got Pretty Divine and Diamond Light engaged as well. Silent Amada goes forward, only eyes for him. It's the next of them to join the line with Pretty Divine. So we've got four left to move in here at the 1200. Only eyes for him, taking up its spot. Belmont Classic Day, and it's a bona fide two-horse war coming up on the weekend. Great clash, small field, a race that contains a stack of interest. Now here's Gav has spoken. Nearly set to go. Hahn 3.5 handicap. Track now a soft 7. Downgraded after the previous. They're off and they're racing now. Straight out the back. Rock DJ will find itself last early. And the first to jump away is Diamond Light with early speed. Looks is going to pull it on for the front. And Village Girls right there as well. And also going up there deeper on the course. Superb Vintage and Only Eyes for him, which is out 4 and 5 deep, racing into the first corner. And right off the course is Pretty Divine too as they leave the back, followed by Hyper Reel down near the rail. And then over on the outside behind that, T-Biscuit, Bonnie Rock angling one off the fence, Silent Amada outside of it, back there in the field as well, Real Senor. Rock DJ is next of all as they approach the 600 metre mark, and Gav has spoken last of all, and it's a fairly compact affair as they come towards the home turn, and taking over Looks had gone to the lead. At the top of the straight, Looks joined by Superb Vintage, which is travelling easily a length away, Only Eyes for him, two lengths further back behind those, then is T-Biscuit starting to wind up. 200 left to go though, and now given its cue, it races to the lead. Superb Vintage.

0: It put up three lengths quickly down the outside. T-Biscuit, Gavin Spoken out very wide. Hyper Real the rail, but Superb Vintage is going to cling on. Gavin Spoken came from the clouds first up. It was an absolute eye catcher, but Superb Vintage has just won from Gavin Spoken. And back behind those, then on the inside, close up is Hyper Real and T-Biscuit together will leave third for the judge to sort. Looks followed further back, Silent Armada, and in behind those next of all when they'd pulled up is Diamond Light, and they're being followed further back. Real Senor, Pretty Divine, Miss Finkmeyer, and then came Village Girl, Bonnie Rockwell back. Only Eyes for Him cut right up, and towards the tail end is Rock DJ.
1: 10, 14, 1 and 7, Superb Vintage. A good winner there out of Pinjara. Our next live race is going to be at Warrnambool, and we have had a bet here. A couple of bets, in fact.
2: Yeah, we've had a few. We've gone with Inga Johnny, which is Juzzy's hot tip from overseas to win. We've got that in a multi here with Claws and Brick, which is a unanimous favourite between all of our experts here. So that's 467 into 4,038. Inga Johnny on the nose, we've boosted that up to $5.25. That's 500 into 2.6. We've also put another multi here for the top three. Claws and Brick Race, win with Go Swede top four and Defer top two. That's 1,000 into 10,000, like that one. And then we still have this one here going with Claws and Brick to win and Defer top two, which will get us five. So look, we're still in the fight, so that is for sure.
3: Massive last hour.
4: This will be a good result. This will get us a bit of a bit of momentum shifter if Johnny... so this is this is one I've landed with tonight. It's not my tip as such, but it's certainly from...
2: Don't, hang
3: if
2: on.
3: If it wins, it's yours. I'll if it loses, it's from someone else's.
4: That's right.

0: Eyes on the gold rug here in Ingajohnny from Warrnambool Race 3 as the dogs make their way around to the boxes. I can tell you in terms of the golf, Daniel Hillier, I know, very early stages, but one under through seven holes and one shot off the lead at the moment. Not so good for Ryan Fox to date. He is two over par to start his round. But very early stages of the Open Championship, the last major of the year in terms of the golf season. Race 3 from Warrnambool. There's the bet on screen, or one of the bets on screen. Ingajohnny on the nose. A multi around him to win, and a multi around him to place as well. Race 3 from Warrnambool.
1: Hot runner.
2: Many of those have been both over the 450, though. Back to the 390 today for the 5 Ingajohnny. He looks to make it 3 on the bouncy, $6 into 420. 6 Willows Girl for Debbie Googe is 10 into 6. 4 Sir Starbuck for Dylan Sharp, 8 out to 10. 8 Lectra Sting for Sharon Bradley, 10 out to 15. 2 St. Tay for Peter Byrne, 26 to 51. And 3 St. Rain also for Peter Byrne's 21 to 101, the outsider. Thank you, Liam. Sky Racing 1 back on board with the coverage at Warrnambool tonight. The third event here, the Matco Highs, a fifth grade over 390. Full field of 8 running here with the reserves both out. Early quad players at halfway needing 4 and 5. Mr. Chives is favourite, but it might not be for long because he's been a big drifter. 195 out to 340. And he's now on the second row as Relax Mate goes into favouritism number 7. Relax Mate 390 into 310 here for Liam Sharp. 5 Ingajohnny now second row. 6 into 360. And 1 Mr. Chives is moving around in bettings, but it's been a huge drifter. 195 out to $3.50. And then the 6 Willows Girl, who's next best, has been 10 into $6. Competitive race. Getting set. The third, the Matco Hire, fifth grade running 390. Last look here, 4 favourite. And that's the 7 Relax Mate at 330. A green light. The Warrells, they're set for the third at Warrnambool. They're ready. And racing, very good pace out from Willow's Girl at the start. She crossed and led by 2 lengths over Relax Mate, racing to second. Going to third was Mr. Chives. Impeded there was Ingajohnny from St. Tay, St. Rain. Well back to Lectra Sting, and there was a faller. That's Sir Starbuck. Well in the straight, Relax Mate. The lead is 3 clear from Willow's Girl, and it's Relax Mate coming away to score. Relax Mate by 3 Willow's Girl, 3rd Ingajohnny, and 4th St. Rain. Then St. Tay. Well back to Mr. Chives, Lectra Sting, and taking a tumble Sir Starbuck, but makes it safely into the catching pen. The gallop 22 and 33. Anyway, he was right late for
0: We're alive. Johnny a bit unlucky there. 7.65 and 3 runs third though, so that gets the first leg of a multi underway. We'll take a quick break here on Out the Gate, powered by Betcha, and come back and have the second on the extra meeting code out of Addington.

0: The Foxes claims Classic in the run to the line, and it's up for the Foxes.
1: But the Foxes in front. The Foxes digging deep here for Oisin Murphy, and the Foxes just hangs on to with a Dante.
0: And the Foxes comes out thick, half the pair of them, and the Foxes win.
2: The Oaks Stud in Cambridge presents champion first and second season sire, US Navy Flag.
3: 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US Navy Flag!
2: Already sire of 20 black type horses with 7 group or stakes winners from his first 4 crops, including Group 3 Eulogy Stakes winner, War Princess.
4: 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War Princess takes the Eulogy.
2: US Navy Flag, standing at the Oaks Stud.
5: Welcome back into the show. 3 to come from Addington, and it is all 4 to come, in fact, and it's all about to hit go. Right, run us through what is up for grabs still in terms of punts.
6: Yep. Alrighty, so that last one, it was big for us actually. We may not have won with those 2 punts that came through, but we did get the top 3 with Inga Johnny. So that starts us off into race 3, which is Claws and Brick and Go Swede top 4. We need Claws and Brick to be winning that. And then Defer top 2, that'll be for 10,000. So we got the first tick there. We have same result for this one for 5 grand, which is Claws and Brick to win in the

0: third and then defer to be top two in the last. And I believe that is all we have at the moment.
1: Okay.
0: But we will certainly be cooking up some more, but we have $15,000 in play.
1: Absolutely. Okay, let's see what we can build it up towards. Andy, we're up to the second on the extra meeting code. We had the happy birthday Matt Roberts race earlier in the night. Now it's time to celebrate Craig, another one of the greats in the greyhound community. So happy birthday to him. Who wins the race, though?
2: Yeah, certainly happy birthday to him. They share the birthday, and it is today, to be fair to them. So happy birthday to the two lads, Craig and Matt. I'm sure they've had a bit of a boomer. I'm just keen to play Homebush Chip here at a price. He's now $9, so that price is gone. He was 15. He's now 7, so he's getting crunched here. He was 15.

0: Busy Starboy Shout. They are interesting. Starboy Shout's not overly brave, and Opawa Busy can head over to the inside. So I just got that bad feeling Busy might not do Starboy Shout any favours if they're on terms early in big divot racing really well. But I don't know what the crew's thinking, but Homebush Chip, I was happy to have something on him at a price, albeit that price has now halved.
1: Yeah, 650 now. Andy, what are we thinking here? You're right, Starboy Shout and Opawa Busy, you just sort of pick whatever one of those can get handy. It might be a case of a blended single between all three of them, but I think that's now under that $2 mark, because probably Big Divot's the one to potentially take on here from box number five with a just lack of early speed at times.
0: Tricky race.
2: I didn't like the race at all, Andy, but I like your thoughts around Homebush Chip. He's been good to the show in the past. He can be very good, can't he, at times. And 15, I agree, was way over. He's probably getting to his mark now. Is that a thing you like to see, Andy? You're the most experienced greyhound person here. You know your dogs inside and out. Is that something you like to look for, or is it meaningless when the dogs are sort of jumping around on their leading collar?
0: I mean, it's certainly a better look than something just sort of moping around. Not that you see that very often, but it obviously means they're feeling well and got a bit of energy about them. But I mean, the thing is, it can just be a dog thing as well. Like some greyhounds are just more happier than other greyhounds, and they like to tell you all about it. So it's probably just how he is. But certainly like to see that, and it just shows how much they love being here and how much they love racing.
2: And we'll love him if he can.
1: If he can
2: do the job for us. So what have we got here?
3: We haven't placed anything.
2: Nothing at all yet.
4: Well, are we massively confident? Or
3: Homebush Chip's now into 550 from a starting quote of around the $15 mark. Blakey did type Chip in each way potentially.
1: Could be.
3: But I'm going to leave that to the great man.
2: Oh, the price is gone though, isn't it?
4: Massively.
3: We can get a boost, but that'll get us to 625.
2: What do you think we do, Sir Andy?
0: Hey, he was a bet at 15s, team. He's 550. I think he could win, but 550s is price, or probably unders for him now, to be fair. So it's tricky.
3: Let's leave it and focus on the next.
1: More on the brick race, I think.
4: Yep. Let's do that then. All right. Here you go, Andy. Race two on the extra meaning code.
0: Happy birthday, Craig Roberts. Sprint, happy birthday to you, Robbo. They load forward. But we're busy. Big Divot, got your jet. Starboy Shout, rocking Rory Diamond, Clay Homebush Chip. Last one is in. Light turns to green. Lower rolls. For the 12th time tonight, even little market, set, racing. Opawa Busy away clean. Starboy Shout through to second. Next is Rocking Rory. Improving wider is Gotcha Jet. We go back to Diamond Clay. Homebush Chippy hasn't turned up today. Big Divot's last. It's Opawa Busy to the turn on Starboy Shout, who tries to give chase, but it's Busy Boy. Opawa Busy, too good. Gets the job done over Starboy Shout. Third and Gotcha Jet. Then Big Divot in behind those Diamond Clay, who was back there. And Rocking Rory back. Homebush Chip will be last. Opawa Busy, gee, fresh up, 16.87. He was able to come out running, found the top, and in the end he's been too good for Starboy Shout. Third to go by, Gotcha Jet and Big Divot. It's 3.27 and 5. 3.27 and 5, Opawa Busy. Well, the map didn't end up being an issue because he beat him by a length early, and once he was in front, he was always going to be awfully hard to beat, Opawa Busy. That's his 16th win. Opawa Racing Limited and Lisa Wattatini combined. 16.87, the winner's time. Pulled the right rein there, team. We left him alone at $5. He's just done what Chip does. He doesn't always turn up, and that's one of his shockers. But Opawa Busy, he's been really kind to the show a number of times in the past, and good to see him back winning.
4: Yeah, very much so, and probably a good thing we let that one go through to the keeper as well. 3.27 and 5, your numbers there out of Addington. Three to come from there, and a big one, a couple of big ones in terms of our pot. But right now we turn our attentions to a little bit of rugby, and of course the All Blacks take on Ireland in a massive test on Saturday night, and a man who I know is a fan of the show, he watches it frequently, and I'm a big fan of him as well. My good mate Nigel Yeldon, who is one of the best callers when it comes to rugby in this country. Evening to you, mate. Welcome into the show. Great to have you.
5: An absolute pleasure, boys. Wonderful to be part of the gang. I just love what you guys do on a Thursday night, and literally it's just a good hang. And so thank you very much for having me.
3: It's a pleasure to have you, mate. Now, this All Blacks side for the weekend, a couple changes, nothing too crazy, but I want to get your thoughts on Josh Morby. I thought he was outstanding.

0: ending when he came on in Wellington over the weekend. And the left wing may be a little bit out of left field, excuse the pun, but well-deserved.
1: Yeah, well, he adapted so nicely. I mean, we've primarily seen him play as a fullback and a right wing for the Hurricanes, but I just love this guy's story, and I think part of the reason why he is so adaptable is because this is someone who came through and was, you know, more than a decent provincial player and was incredibly useful at Super Rugby level as well. And then he went overseas and he's got some experiences and he's come back to have another crack. And I think all of those combined experiences that he's had over that time in his career have really helped him to get to this point where I don't think anything really fazes him. He was always a pretty relaxed sort of cat to begin with. He's a top human being as well. And so I think whatever you ask him to do, not only does he have the rugby experience to be able to do it, I think he's just got the life experience just to be able to take it all in his stride. And I think he's a great example to everybody that you don't have to be a 21 or a 22-year-old sort of that's been highly touted or elevated really quickly, or, you know, be an absolute standout. You can actually build your career and work to your career and still get to the top. So I love it. I think he's earned it. And I think based on what we saw in, what was it, 50 minutes of rugby on Saturday night in Wellington, he's more than equal to Test Match Rugby.
0: Nigel, a couple of guys that I want to talk to you about in the forwards. We'll start with Tupu Vahi, who's been named at six. What do you make of that selection? He's played there a lot before, but maybe not so much his selection on its own, but in that loose forward trio. What do you think they're trying to do there against the Irish?
1: Yeah, it's interesting because Dave Rennie, when he named his first team, was just talking about how, look, it's just numbers on the back. I think with Tupou, look, he's a great athlete, don't get me wrong, and he can play the position, and this is the third All Black coach to pick Tupou in the six jersey, remember? Ian Foster did it, Scott Robertson did it, now Dave Rennie's doing it as well. So I think maybe

0: a little bit of extra size, line out option, a third line out option as well. When you look at what Ireland's done, they've done pretty similar. Tyke Byrne is an outstanding lock forward, yet he's playing at six for the Irish too. So I doubt that they would have, you know, deliberately gone out of their way to counter whatever it is Andy Farrell was doing. But I think it'll be quite interesting because I think it does lean to maybe a little bit more either aerial or I think maybe more power. They want a little bit more effort in the clean outs, making sure they win that collision that little bit more.
1: The other player that I want to get your thoughts on in that forward pack is Cody Taylor. And we know how good Cody Taylor's been for the All Blacks for a long time, but did you anticipate he'd start all three tests? And what do you make of that selection, particularly when you've got Samisoni and Asafa Omua in behind him?
0: Yeah, look, I think there is the experience and there is making sure you've got good leadership around a new skipper in Ardie Savia. And I know Ardie's done the job before, but this is, you know, his team per se. I actually think part of it could also be the fact when you look at some of the line-out throwing, I think he's still the most consistent line-out thrower. Couple of hiccups on Saturday night when Samisoni came on. Asafa has improved massively in that particular area. Yep. And I also think as well, I do wonder, do you want a guy like Asafa Omua to finish the game? I think that could be part of the reason as well. Remembering that last time Asafa played against Ireland, he played all bar 30 seconds of that game and he was superb. So, you know, he'll see green shirts and get a really good feeling in his chest as he runs out. So I expect Asafa Omua to have a pretty barnstorming game off the bench, no matter how long Dave Rennie uses him for.
2: Yeah, some of those Irish players, Nigel, have pretty good fond feelings about coming to New Zealand as well. They've managed to get the job done a couple of years ago and they've looked pretty good, especially beating Australia a couple of weeks ago.
0: Yeah, they've really sort of rediscovered their mojo. They sort of drifted a little bit there. I mean, New Zealand has beaten them the last three times, but you're right, the last series they obviously made history, and they would love to make even more series again, more history again on Saturday night. I think what is interesting is they seem to have navigated what appeared to be possibly a tricky transition with some of those established players, the likes of Sexton and Omani in particular. They seem to have negotiated that really well, and you know they were a bit ropey to start the Six Nations. They had a big loss first up, just squeaked past Italy, and then just absolutely started going to town on the other home nations. And so I think they're really building a nice group. They've got some fun athletes that I can't wait to look at. This Robert Balakoon on the wing, what a specimen he is. Come through the Sevens program. He's tall, he's quick, he's got great aerial skills. And so I'm looking forward to seeing, you know, that guy, you know, what he can do in a stage like this. So I think Andy Farrell has handled it really well. He's a very, very good coach. And I just like the way these two teams match up with each other. We've seen recently that they generally put out pretty good test matches, good fun test matches to watch.
1: They certainly do. And you are a terrific bloke. Thank you very much for joining us, my friend. We'll have to catch up soon and have a beer, but enjoy your weekend of sport and racing viewing.
0: Thank you very much, gentlemen. Punt well.
1: We'll try our best. Nigel Yeldon there, one of the great human beings on this planet and a terrific rugby caller in his own right as well. Terrific sports caller in general, not just when it comes to rugby. Race 10 from Warragul will get you on track there. We can't ignore her as a $3.30 favourite. We've all had one of them. Here's Race 10 from Warragul.

0: won 16 races from 77 starts. So on the score of that, she's pretty well graded here. And has a few wins from out there, out wide. 350, 550 each of two for the two inside boxes here. And they're just about right to go. Second line comes up. Poor Cora, Celtic Boy, Cheer Down, and Tilly Girl the outside. Celtic Boy having start 148 today. Set to go. Race 10. Racing. Even line it was. Getting back to centre field early, Dr. Gianna. Away fast was Dr. Harold. Tilly Girl slips around the outside. She's taken over and she's moved away too. Four lengths in front, Tilly Girl at the halfway from Dr. Harold, Celtic Boy. Poor Cora Cheer Down. Can't ignore her well back with poor Venner, Dr. Gianna. But little Tilly Girl, she's rocketed away and she's much too good. Wins by three or four lengths on the post to Dr. Harold. Celtic Boy, I think, just run third from Dr. Gianna out late. Poor Cora. Then came Can't Ignore Her back in the field with Cheer Down and also Poor Vanna in 22 and 97. Great win, Tilly Girl.
1: 8, 3 and 4, and then it's close up in terms of fourth, perhaps the one on the inside of the two there, but check your Betcha app for those confirmed numbers out of Warragul. But a harness racing now out of Kilmore, race 3 on the card. This over the 1,690 metres. Major Mori, a $2.60 favourite here. On the back of this race, we'll be back to Addington, which is a massive race in terms of the pot. That is Claws and Brick, who is the next leg of both of our little multis that are returning a decent amount and would get us right back onto a good keel in terms of where things are at. So the next live race out of Addington is a huge race for the evening, but we'll get you on track to Kilmore as they build up to their third.
2: This evening, winner of the previous was Little Teddy. At 4.30 and Blazing By came with a big run to win the opener. So the field of seven about to come forward. Major Mori down the track at Echuca last week behind What's Glenda Got, who was sent out favourite in the first and finished well beyond midfield. $3 for Araps, who was fifth at Shepparton on the 30th of June behind Ivor Wingate. Wasn't beaten all that far, and nor was it far away two back there behind Miss Hermes. And Mickey Mark has had plenty of chances of late, has been there and thereabouts without winning one. So Rennie Tintin was a little fractious there before setting off, but is now heading forward, and the line starting to take shape here for the third, the O'Brien's Electrical, and up to 44 Raider over the 1690. So the gate leaves the front straight, about to head to the MC Labour back straight. 5 and 3 to be alive in the early quaddy. Stand by for a start. Major Mori right up on the gate, as is Rennie Tintin. Arms are back, they're off and racing. Rennie Tintin, Major Mori left running. They'll cross righteously, comfortably in the run to the first turn, and Araps was able to weave through off the second line. Mickey Mark's going to follow forward into fifth. Easing back was the Lady Bird, and Atomic Glory goes back to last. Onto the 1,400-metre turn they go, and the leader is Major Mori. Leads by 4.5 metres. In second placing is Rennie Tintin, just wanting to fight the driver. Araps is 2 metres away, running third, and Mickey Mark the 1, 1 and 4. Fourth, the outside of Righteously, who's three back the pegs. Next of all was the Lady Bird, and at the tail of the field, Atomic Glory. So the lead in time was 5.6. They close off the first quarter in 30.5. So they come down to get the bell, and Major Mori leads the way. Major Mori 4 metres in front. Araps in the breeze in second. Leaders back in third. Rennie Tintin, and still keen to go a fraction faster. Mickey Marks had every chance in the 1-1-4th. Is tracked by the Lady Bird. One out and two back. Righteously, three the pegs. Second second last, and last as they swing the bottom turn is Atomic Glory. Toward the 800 metres they go. Major Mori still 2 metres in front of Arabs in second. Second quarter, 31.9. They've almost completed a lap as they head back to the MC Labour back straight. Major Mori, a long neck in front. Running second was Arabs. Third over on the pegs is Rennie Tintin, and fourth in the race.

This was Mickey Mark. Next on the inside, Righteously, followed by the Ladybird. Atomic Glory, three out, looking to try and encourage the Ladybird to go ahead of it, or Mickey Mark to get a ride forward. They leave the back, heading to the 400 metres. Major Mori, 3 metres in front of Arabs and against the pegs. Rennie Tintin, Mickey Mark goes three deep now. Next was Righteously, 28.9 was the third quarter. Major Mori with Arabs and out three deep. Mickey Mark, Rennie Tintin awaits a run behind them. Then Righteously, the Ladybird about to come on four deep, 150 to go. Major Mori a metre and a half in front. Mickey Mark's looming on the outside, but Major Mori's got a kick. Major Mori kicked again, kicked into another gear and kicked away from Mickey Mark. Major Mori went all the way. Beat Mickey Mark and Arabs and then the Ladybird, followed by Righteously. Rennie Tintin.

0: I think Jamori on the speed just had a nice run throughout and looked as though it was going to be vulnerable at the top of the straight, but passing the 100, found another gear.
1: 5, 8, 9, and 6. Major Mori gets it done. Favourite too good for them there out of the third from Kilmore. 4.5 minutes until what is a massive race for us on the card, and we have had a bet. I'll bring in.
2: What's up and about here? Look at he's
3: looking. Pacing. As they say, they're often pacing, and I certainly was just then.
2: Yeah.
3: We've placed a pretty big bet here, right? Claws and Brick to win. We're not getting the value we once were on Claws and Brick. $2.15 to start the show into around $1.75 now. But everyone seems to like Go Swede. A place machine, Go Swede, has been called. So we're going to go top four, Go Swede, Claws and Brick to win. 2, 9, 6, 0, 4, 4 to leave us with a nice round 10. That'll get us 9,000. We still have 15,000 to play for. So possibly 25. If things go our way, and only two races to have it in.
1: Lot rests on the stripes coming up in this race, Andy, as we bring you in. There's a lot of faith, I think, from all three of you dog experts here in Claws and Brick.
4: Pings, runs, leads, wins. That's all we need to know, right?
3: if only it were that
4: simple
3: easy.
4: Simple concept. Yeah, simple concept. finds a downgrade. This is a whole lot easier than what he's been racing. He draws well. He usually begins good. Pings, runs, leads, wins. That's what we're looking for.
1: Say less. Okay.
5: I mean, it just seems so easy. But, of course, this is a night where Lady Daisy came out last and Tamiya came out last. Yeah. So, I don't know why I'm mentioning that now, but surely it doesn't happen three times.
3: Both in rug 7, though, so hopefully the other
4: Justin,
3: side of the boxes.
4: Why would you say that?
1: Because
4: why
1: it's
4: did
1: Justin
4: you
1: Evans.
4: Say that, Justin?
5: I'm just bringing it up now.
3: He doesn't know the rules,
4: you've
3: Andy.
4: You early crowed us. At 4.32, you early crowed us into profit land, and now you've just early crowed Claws and Brick coming out 2 lengths behind them.
5: Well, I prefer to be up and positive and say, imagine being in a team and the coach at the start of the night goes, well, fellas, we've got no chance, okay? So there's no point even thinking about winning tonight, lads, because
4: the Storm have probably heard that a bit this season, have they?
1: Look, let's talk about the rest of the race outside of Claws and Brick. So we've gone Go Swede to run at top four, and I see you've got the Swede in second in your numbers. Confidence?
4: Yeah, I like him. I think he'll run second to him. He's a big, big hope of running second to him. Racing in great form. He just keeps going around at big prices. The draw holds no fears. Yeah, I'm pretty big on him to run the Cornella with the favourite, to be honest. So I think he'll be running into the four. And then the two question mark dogs, Adobe Ego, Homebush, Swindle, and question marks because their last starts, both hard to make too many excuses for them and both a little bit plain compared to what they had been doing.
6: Yeah, Homebush, Swindle, particularly disappointing at times, Andy, but I guess with Dewey News fresh up, I think we backed him first race with Gotham's King. That was a really nice same race multi on the first ever show. He hasn't been around for a long, long time, though, Dewey News. Probably could help out the inside too as well.
4: Yeah, you would think so. It'd be interesting to see where he's at. He trolled 17.44, which is a fair way down on his best, which is a bit of a concern for him. But yeah, you're right, he can show a bit of early speed and can just be a bit of a nuisance at times.
5: Just trying to possibly extricate another little wage here.
4: Here we go.
5: You know, time's running out. We've just
4: go on, Juzzy.
5: Claws and Brick to win. We think he's a winner. And I think the general consensus between all of us is that Swindle and Go Swede are major sort of top four players here. So I'm just, Blake's, yeah. What do you think, Andy? Oh, yeah, in agreement there. Brick to win 3 and 8 top four.
4: Do it.
1: At a price of $5.40, returns just short of $5,500.
6: It's a big race.
3: Oh, it's a huge race for us. This is a huge race.
5: It's an important race.
3: It will really turn the tides for us in terms of that word momentum that we've mentioned a few times. And then, yeah, a lot of money on the table here if this one goes our way. Plenty to play for in that last race.
5: This is like Madge McGuire in those sheets tonight. Boys, this is a very important game because I've been telling everyone we're still in it. And if we lose tonight, I can't be saying that anymore. So we're still at home. All right, Andy, you do your job. Andy, get the boys home here with Claws and Brick.
1: I am pacing.
6: Yeah.
4: Pings, jumps, leads, wins. Let's go. Claws and Brick. Thank you, Stuart Taylor. President, past president.

Of the Christchurch Greyhound Racing Club. He was also served on our national board of Greyhound Racing New Zealand as well. So we do thank you for your service. Homebush, Swindle, Adobe Ego, Gotcha, Jasper. Claws in Brick, Dewey, New, Sneaky, Lou, Go Swede. Last one is in. Light turns to green, Lua rolls. 13th time tonight. Favourite and all eyes on the stripes. Come on, boy. Racing. Oh, jumps, ping, straight to the lead he goes, Claws in Brick. Getting handy is Dewey News, off and around Greyhounds, Adobe Ego. Even wider to go, Swede, trying to warm up to the outside. They've got your Jasper, Homebush, Swindle, and Sneaky Lou in front is Claws in Brick, Adobe Ego. Claws in Brick, Adobe Ego. Third and go, Swede. Then got your Jasper. And behind those, Dewey News. We go back to Homebush, Swindle, and Sneaky Lou.

0: leads, wins, and he listened, claws and brick. Straight to the top he went. Adobe Ego was giving solid chase late. Go Swede was arriving in time. It's 2.58.7. 2.58.7 the way they cross. Claws and brick. It's win 14 for him. Matt Roberts on his birthday. He'll grab a treble. This one's owned by Pete Clausen, who's out doing the handling, I do believe. He's been here all night, Pete, and he gets a winner with his own boy here in Claws and Brick. 17.03, the winner's time. Pings, jumps, leads, wins. Oh, it's an easy, easy game when it goes like that, team.
1: The best four words in racing: pings, jumps, leads, and wins. Andy McCook, you little beauty. And actually, all three of you were all over Brick there, and Swede ran a great race as well. That is a big moment for us heading back towards where we need to go.
2: It was a pleasure to type it in. My contribution to that race. But let's have a quick little recap here. So if we look at this one, the big one, the $10,000 return, Claws and Brick, Go Swede, tick. We just need defer top two and that'll get us 10,000 there. Now this one, Claws and Brick, tick. That's for 5,000 and with the same result, defer top two in the last. Now this one was the big one. That one hit, we put a lot on, 2960.44, 9 grand. So we're right back immediately to pretty comfortable range with a huge, huge race 15.
1: Okay, very good. All righty, that is outstanding to head back.
3: I love this game. Let's just turn back
1: to where we were.
3: Come on, bro. We're just back, and, you know.
1: That's what it's all about, mate.
2: This is the game we play every week, and we love it.
4: He mustn't have known we were on, because he came out absolutely.
3: He came out.
1: Can I tell you the truth? I had my eyes closed, because I was so worried, and I just listened to Andy. Comes out running, and I opened them straight away. That's glorious. Race 7 from Pinjarra. Here we go. Kingdom Shower. We'll hand you over to there.
5: Shower. Coming across the track at the moment. Now in goes Swansea Point Rocks to move forward. Nearly ready. 1,200. Light fading on what's been a very overcast, wet afternoon. And testimony to that is the beacon flashing on top of the starting gates. They're off. What a great start. Perfect line away. Cantrix, one of the first to go. Lieutenant Dunbar looks for the lead. So does Mighty Hosanna. King Brew is striding up to join those as well as Swansea. In behind them, Hang Glider, also True Vixen, Invincible Power, Jessalupa, the middle. Cantrix getting back shortly after the start. Followed further back behind those, Countess of Kenham is Wall Street in the second half. Vandula Jet right back as well and very wide also. Followed further back by Chop Suey, near enough to the tail with Point Rocks as they come down the side. Mighty Hosanna won that spirited battle for the lead. Got the company of King Brew on the outside, though, breathing fire. Swansea a length away, three deep. True Fiction, four wide. Back on the inside, held up for the moment, Lieutenant Dunbar. Invincible Power had found a back to follow as they come around the home corner. It's outside. Jessalupa, Hang Glider, diving up through the middle. Followed further back to Miss Wall Street. Further back behind those, then came Vandula Jet, King Brew, Mighty Hosanna. Swansea joins them now. On the outside, Swansea, his True Fiction also climbing over the top. Swansea in front, down the outside, True Fiction from King Brew, but Swansea, too good for them. Swansea one from maybe King Brew, getting a dive on the line from True Fiction. Fourth, Mighty Hosanna from Lieutenant Dunbar. Then Miss Wall Street, a nice first up run. Hang Glider, followed further back then, Cantrix. Next home, Countess of Kennachop, Suey.

0: that steep. In hindsight, no. I don't think it's that steep. And what, they've got the final, they had this morning's semi-final, they had all the All Whites games. I think it's been a pretty fair deal.
1: I've gladly will pay it again. I thought they did a tremendous job. There was so much football on, you couldn't wrap your chops around it. Every single time in the group stage you'd wake up, there'd be games on all day. I was more than happy to pay $44.95. And if you're an All Whites fan, you got to watch all your games and you get to watch the big games if you want to go on the cheaper side of things. But as a football fan, I was happy to pay it and would be happy to pay again.
0: Put it this way as well, when you see the Conor McGregor fight in the weekend where you paid $50 for that.
1: That's a different story.
0: And
1: different
0: that lasted, what, 60
1: gravy.
0: Seconds or so? Like, I think you can see the value in one far over the other.
2: Yeah, I really enjoyed the experience. When I was in Australia, when you watch Origin, there's an air break every kick of the goal. They missed the try in the second Origin game because the kickoff, yeah, and they only got there halfway. Mm. So
3: it's annoying, eh?
2: Even if it's free to air, you're still going to get those ads. But I thought it was a great experience, the World Cup, in terms of the broadcasting. And
0: it seemed to work well as well.
2: The highlights at halftime, you didn't miss out on anything.
1: Stream quality at times for me was a little bit iffy, but on the whole it was a pretty positive experience. I'd like to see it in 4K, but that's me being extremely picky with my nice projector at home.
0: Projector?
1: Yeah, I invested. Okay. I invested.
0: You know. Projector? You got a projector?
1: Yeah, mate.
3: Wow.
1: Yeah, I love my sport, and not many movies.

0: can we get Trex on in 4K? We could see that beautiful Justin Evans face up close and personal.
1: Nobody needs to see that. It was the reason I was at radio for 15 years.
2: I can see it up close and personal at the moment, and I can vouch for that. No one else needs to see it.
1: That's right, buddy.
2: God bless you.
0: That's why you're the guy who's definitely not an oil painting.
2: Yeah, I'm talking about myself. Don't worry about
0: that.
2: Maybe
0: he needs to get his ears checked as well.
2: Yourself,
1: mate.
2: Oh, I would.
1: I reckon if we... Yeah, I mean, yeah, I know you're taken, but, you know, if we put you on Tinder, you'd get a few swipes. You'd get a bit of action.
0: We'll get the AI to sort out the hairline and it'll be...
2: Yeah, exactly. That is disappearing at a rapid rate of knots.
1: Just don't worry about it, mate.
2: We need to win these last couple of races and punts so that I can afford a flight to Turkey.
0: How about this one for everyone in the chat in the pot? We crowdfund that guy's turkey fund.
3: Property always.
0: Let's be generous with our money.
1: Save on the shampoo. Save on those dreadful conversations with the hairdressers for an hour. And
0: you're not exactly an advertisement for it, are you?
2: That's right. Oh, God bless you, Justin. You're a great man. It's good to have you here. Always adorned as a $1.65.
1: My boss is very happy that even though the storm aren't travelling very well, let's have a shout-out to one Marianne Twentyman, who's just absolutely stoked that the storm are certainly not going to be getting the wooden spoon, because for anybody who wasn't with the show a few months ago, there was a bet made that if the Melbourne Storm were going to get the wooden spoon, that I would have to tattoo my head.
2: That's right, I remember that now.
0: That's true.
1: So thankfully, the Dragons have managed to stave us off the wooden spoon.
0: It only took a historically bad season to save us.
2: While we are here and we've got 20-odd seconds to go, tell the great people of Out the Gate, the big fans, about your tattoo. What was it of?
1: The tattoo. Oh, yeah, well, it was quite a story because it was at the Wellington Tattoo Convention, actually, last Saturday. 7 hours, most painful 7 hours of my life. And I was very keen on calling Lisa Allpress home, who I'm good friends with. I've been saying for months and months, can't wait to call that first ride of yours home, Lisa. I mean, literally the only day I take off in the CD to go and get this tattoo, Lisa decides she'll come back and ride her first winner back and her first ride back. But anyway, Hannibal Lecter. It is a Hannibal Lecter piece on my thigh. I'd love to show you, but the thing is still in pain and it's got pretty tight black jeans here. But yeah, so Hannibal Lecter is with me, and now I'm just looking for my Clarice to... head off into the wilderness with...
2: you are one of a kind, my friend. You are one of a kind. Here is race 10 from Albion Park. I've got so much time for you, Justin Evans.
4: 7. The Pacers race is race 8. The Group 1 Golden Girl. The Queensland Oaks, the Queensland Derby. Action officially just after 5 o'clock here Saturday night. General admission tickets only left. Contact the club. We are ready. There's the light. They're off and pacing. Magical Ideal, gate 2, fast away. Seychelles gets away nicely. Lands leaders back. Deeper out, better cheer. Edward J out wide is starting to rev up and he's pushing on quickly. Landfair Llewellyn's down on the inside racing. 3 back. Boston Beauty is 3 high. In between runners, Mini Mine, Yet Sir Brigadoon, Always Adorned. And going right back to the tail is Mayaka. 3.4 the lead time. Out in front, Edward J from gate 7. He powers to the top and leads 5 metres. Magical Ideal is now second. Wide off the track, going forward, Boston Beauty. Seychelles 3 back on the inside. Better Cheer, Landfair Llewellyn, 4 back the inside. Mini Mine, Yet Sir Brigadoon, Always Adorned, the heavily tried favourite. Second last, the outside. Mayaka whips them in. That first section, 20

Next up behind Boston Beauty, Lanphier Llewellyn, four back on the inside. Next is Sir Brigadoon, taking off solo, three wide the favourite, Always Adorn, then Mini Mine Yet. Mayaka is still back at the tail. Second quarter in, 29.5 down the back straight. 500 metres left to run. Edward J. Edward J by 5 metres. Boston Beauty without cover, Always Adorn sprints up fast on the outside, now moving into set.

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1: 10, 7, 8 and 5, Always Adorned, far too good for them, out of Albion Park, and they are done and dusted for the night out of there. Of course, a massive, massive night on Saturday into Dominion's finals for the Pacers and the Trotters there on Saturday night. Will be a big old occasion. Can Larry overcome his horror draw in the pacing final? We'll find out on Saturday. That'll, of course, be live here on Trackside. We move on to the penultimate on the night. Out of the pups down in Addington, race 4 on the extra meeting code here, Andy, and Where's Wally has shortened considerably into that $1.60 price. Let Him Fizz, $4.40, Opawa, Georgia, $4.80. What are your thoughts? What do you like? How do we do it?
2: Park there in the previous as well. I think he might have lobbed second, leading them all of the way, getting nailed late. So Harry across the ditch at the moment for a week, I believe, and he's gone very, very well there. In the last, I'm 4, 6, 2, and 3. I'm with the 4 on top. I think it's like a fairly simple. If he turns up at his best, he will win. He's got panels on them. If he's anywhere near right, the small issue is that he is fresh, but he wouldn't be here if he wasn't ready to run a race. Dylan can get the

0: and range, but I thought we'd have a sort of softer play on this race and then all eyes on Defer, and if we can get the job done this race, then it's, boy oh boy, it's a huge collect for Defer in that last.
1: Gee, I mean, who am I to argue? I've just been put firmly in my place there, haven't I? I'll just show myself out the door, will I? No, that's all good, Mitch.
2: Where you stand, Fogarty, eh?
0: Yeah, I do miss the Fogarty Bugatti, mate. It's been all downhill since you came back.
1: Hey, come on. It was downhill since his last show, wasn't it?
3: No, I think if the truth be known, it's basically been downhill since Pip didn't host. She came on, she set the...
4: And here standard. I was, just before, while that other race was running, saying how much I like you, how good a guy you are.
3: It's all fun and games, mate.
4: And I just cannot wait for Brendan Popwell to get back.
3: It's all fun and games.
2: Until someone gets poked in the eye.
3: Don't you know, when you're a male, the way you show affection is absolutely giving it to the other male.
4: Yeah,
3: that's how we bond, mate.
4: So to speak.
3: I mean, that is one way. Sure.
1: Reword it, please.
4: And you are an absolute mug, so that's all good.
3: Yeah, let's move on straight away, because Mitch has just about lost it.
4: You're a good man.
1: Justin, I had a message through from Sumo as well. He's already messaged me. He said it was a pretty simple message. Bump. He said, I messaged Justin.
3: Yeah.
1: He replied, au revoir, Andy.
4: is that a multi-layered dig there?
1: That's not actually what his message said, but that was good, wasn't it?
4: Pretty proud of that one. Did you hear him?
1: Yeah, thank you.
4: The comedian
1: you.
4: Just bowing at his own gags. Yeah. It's all good stuff.
1: Thank you. Yeah, no, that was some of my better work. Yeah. Most of them aren't that funny, but that one was all right.
3: It really wasn't a great standard to improve on, so, you know, you've done well there.
1: Yeah.
2: Never trust
3: you. Can you just call this home, would you? Where's Wally? In the reader. The old red and white, is it? The Wally outfit, red and white.
2: Yeah, red and white.
3: Red and white stripes. Yeah.
0: Would have been appropriate to have Wally in the two there with the stripes.
3: Yeah, that's right. Yeah. Thanks for your contribution.
1: I reckon
3: you'd suit
1: that outfit, Justin. I reckon you'd look good.
3: You know what? Hey, it's funny. You're talking about outfits. Seriously, you know, when we had that shot of you as a lobster, anybody who wasn't with us race one, we had a shot of Andy literally as a lobster. It got me thinking, you know, one night when I was working at the radio station, it was a fancy dress party, and I went to the party as a big cactus, and then we all went out on the Terps later, and I lost my wallet. And I couldn't get home. I had to walk like about an hour home through Palmerston North, and I was like this big cactus.
1: Did anyone call you a prick?
3: Oh, very good, Andy. Very good. It was very sharp, mate.
4: He's on fire, Andy
1: McGuire. Yeah.
4: He is on fire.
1: It's a shame the show's coming to an end in a couple of races, isn't it? Because I'm just warming up tonight, team.
4: Give us one during the race, then.
3: Yeah. Yeah, come on in.
1: Oh, God. What? Reword it. Thank you, Leslie Robert Sprint. One of our vets here for a long time was Leslie. Thank you for everything you did for us. As the light turns to green and the lower rolls. Ah, it's all downhill. Favourite, where's Blue? Where's Wally? Set, ready, racing. He's away with the tail end as Where's Wally as Athena Jewel tears to the early lead, trying to get forward as Let Him Fizz. Off and around Greyhounds Opar with Georgia. Wow, gee, there's no Where's Wally. Mitchum Crichton and back there as well as Homebush Shorter. Athena Jewel swings in front of Let Him Fizz. Oh, nothing in it on the post. It's either Let Him Fizz or Athena Jewel. Third Opar with Georgia. Then Wow. In behind those, Where's Wally, Mitchum Crichton and Homebush Shorter. Right on the post, Matt Roberts grabs four. Let Him Fizz. You just couldn't let your old man get one on his birthday, could you, Matt? You just couldn't let it happen. Matt's got four. 2, 3, 6, 8. 2, 3, 6, and 8. Let Him Fizz. 5 from 20 for the son of Payson Slowly Gracias. Maestro Steve Hurd owns. Matt Roberts prepares out of Christchurch. 17:28. Head on. Where's the excuses? Little tiny stumble early, and then Homebush Shauna's over and destroyed him. But to be fair, lads, I don't actually think he was winning at that point anyway. So we turn the page. We've got plenty ending on the last. Let's go Defer.
3: Well, it's funny you say that, Andy, that you didn't think he was winning at that point anyway, because when he was slow, I basically said, can't win. Blake joined in with, yes, he can. No, he can't.
0: and pretty much
3: it was all joined. Yes, he can. No, he can't. He was in trouble a long way.

0: from home.
1: Thanks, Justin, for taking you around behind the scenes about the game.
2: Oh, that's exactly.
1: And you look good with the Weir's Wally beanie on the bonds, I tell you that for free.
2: All right, we're going to take a quick break here on Out the Gate, powered by Betcha. Come back with a sports multi for the weekend on the other side. And then we build up to the last race of the night out of Addington, which has a fair old amount riding on it. We'll be back shortly.
1: What are you doing with the other two?
3: There are great stallions, and then there's Betters Delight, a Hall of Fame legend, a global sire, the name behind countless champions, and a dynasty that has reshaped the sport. From one generation to the next, the winners keep coming. Consistent, tough, unstoppable.
4: Stand up, ladies and gentlemen! Applaud the perfect pacer! Down to the line! Larry, you've done it again! Leaps of fame, what a win!
3: At a time when only the best will do, there's only one name to remember. A legacy written in champions. Betters Delight.
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2: 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Sometimes it's hard to make a certain person to my left be quiet when you're about to come back on in.
6: A shush.
2: But anyway.
6: There's nothing ruder than the shush either.
2: The wheels have come off Justin Evans in the last 10
1: minutes. Were they ever on?
2: Good point.
6: Oh, that's a topic you can spend all night on. Were they ever on? If they were on, when did they come off? Are they off? They're definitely off.
2: They're definitely
6: on to start with.
2: Yeah, there's no doubt that they're off. There's no doubt about that.
6: Yeah. When did they come off?
2: Stop talking nonsense. Yeah, let's talk a sports multi for you here on the show that we like to bring you every week on Out the Gate, powered by Betcha. I was going to go to the golf, and till about 2 minutes ago, it was in there with Victor Hovland to finish top 30. But the thing is, the tournament's already underway, so you won't be able to get around that. So I've changed it up, and I think the All Blacks, minus 10.5. I think the point start initially was 8.5, maybe even 7.5. Look, I think they'll beat Ireland convincingly this weekend, and I think minus 10.5 at $1.90 is good money to get around at the Garden of Eden. They won't be losing there. So I'll go to the ABs to do the job nicely over Ireland.
7: I like yours, Juzzy.
6: Well,
1: yeah, same.
6: I know everybody would be expecting me to just tip Storm, and it pains me that I'm not tipping the Storm, but I just can't do it with no Hughes and no Munster. It is going to be a very big ask there. Now, I like the Titans here. I think the Titans are quite an underrated side. I know the last few years they've had quite a bad sort of reputation. But they've got some very sharp players there this year. Sea Eagles will be looking to bounce back, but I'm happy to have Titans at home at 245. They've got a lot of firepower and they've got a lot of points in them. So, yeah, two or three of their players, they're amazing. So 245 with the Titans.
7: Yeah, for me, Warriors 21-30. I think they get it done against the Dragons convincingly without it being an absolute hiding. 21-30 feels like a nice sweet spot for me at $3.60.
2: I would say 21-30 is a hiding, personally.
7: Well, when it's the best team in the competition by an absolute mile, that isn't the Penrith Panthers, and the worst team in the competition bar none by an absolute mile, I would say that's par for the course.
2: Yeah.
7: And I'll see you at Goodwood Stadium on Saturday, Warriors fans.
1: And before that game, GIO Stadium, Canberra Raiders, can't believe they're outsiders at home on a cold Saturday night to the Rabbitohs. I think they'll win after a big win over the Bulldogs last week. I'm very bullish on Canberra, the green machine.
6: Are they outsiders? Back.
1: They're outsiders.
6: Oh, craziness.
1: Yeah.
6: Craziness.
7: I like all selections this week.
2: I think the Bunnies had their big occasion last weekend with Dry Arrow's birthday. They got up for that. Brilliant performance and great to see the support around it.
1: Hudson Young back from Origin properly. Like, I think they'll...
6: In fact, if the fair runs top two, we'll just put the damn pot on it, won't we? Canberra Raiders.
1: Open up.
6: Everybody gets paid out and on Sunday.
2: Bring back BP. The last on the night out of... You started this. The last on the night out of Warragul, Eagles fly alone. Is an Evans favourite.
7: Just a rogue bring back BP.
2: $2.05 now for the dog and the stripes.
7: Bring back BP.
2: Get you on track, Mr.

0: Three. 5 into 480, late Miss Black off the inside. So 2 wins, 2 minus from 8 goes circuit moving up. Mighty Hannibal box 4, having start number 100 today. And they're moving in well. Final event here at Warragul. Terrelga tomorrow, of course. Next meeting locally. Green light on here, full field for the final event. They're ready to go now. Set, racing, and beginning smartly from 3 there was Disco Gizmo is showing pace. Kicking up on the inside was Miss Black first turn. Or check was Disco Gizmo. Miss Black shot away. Eagles Fly Alone got through the pack to second over Dr. Natasha. Tailing out at that point was Mr. Fahrenheit, Vinny's Camel, Mighty Hannibal, Whizbang Josie, centre field. Miss Black in front though, and she's two got all the way from Eagles Fly Alone second. Whizbang Josie got up to run third. A gap Dr. Natasha, then came Mighty Hannibal. Behind those runners, Vinny's Camel, Disco Gizmo dropped out, and a big gap to Mr. Fahrenheit, no luck. The run on the final event is 23 and 33, and Miss Black the winner for the car kennel at Devon Meadows at about 670 and 180. Mm.
1: 1, 2, 6 and 8, your numbers. Miss Black gets the chocolates, a 6th win from her 56th start to the races, paying 670. There you go. Kilmore Race 4 is not too far away, and that'll be our last race before the last race of the night out of Addington, which has a lot riding on it. We'll tell you all about that very, very shortly, but we are back to the harness at Kilmore. They're up to Race 4, this over the 1,690 metres. I'm On is a $1.12 favourite. Pretty unbackable, so you'll have to find something around I'm On. We'll get you on track and see what else they like. From Kilmore for Race 4.
2: Yeah, I like it.
3: $26 Seaside Lady as the gate goes to position. Won't be long before they're called up. I'm On the favourite. Had a shadow roll fitted after the preliminaries. The $1.12 job. Looking to break through here. For Alex Ashwood. Alan Tormey with the reins. So the last leg of the early quaddy and many a ticket hinging on this one with I'm On. Runner-up last time out there at Wagga and third in the couple before that. So they start to head to the mobile barrier. Let's hit it. First to head to the gate. Misty Always takes a turn with Seaside Lady Tarzina. Alderon, I'm On and Eliana. So fittingly earlier on in the card, Little Teddy was able to score. Belmore Park Stud announcing earlier today that his sire Peak has passed away, and Little Teddy, a son of Peak, able to score earlier on in the card. It was a tough fighting win too. Nearly ready. The Kilmore Ford Maiden. I'm On at a thrill seeker's price. They're ready. Green light's there. They're off and racing. No speed from Alderon. I'm On began quickly. Is going to go forward and have the lead from Tarzina. Through on the pegs, Eliana, and looking for a spot early. Seaside Lady in the run out to the first turn. Heavenly Nicky's going to settle down 3 back the inside. But I'm On has the lead and has it very, very comfortably. With 1,400 metres to go, it's I'm On 3 metres in front of Tarzina. Facing the breeze in second, Eliana on the pegs. And third and fourth is Seaside Lady in the 1-1. Fifth, 3 back the inside is Heavenly Nicky. 5 metres further back to Alderon. Then Let's Hit It. And at the tail of the field is Misty Always. Passing the 1,200. Lead in time, 5.8, 30.2 the first quarter. There's no excuses here for the $1.12 favourite. I'm On bringing them to the bell. 3 metres in front of Tarzina. Aliana's on the pegs and third. Will await upon and out on the jet roofing sprint lane. In the 1-1 and fourth is Seaside Lady. Heavenly Nicky's fifth, 3 back the inside. Alderon sixth in the running line, keen to go faster as they swing the bottom turn. Misty Always is 4 back on the pegs. And at the tail of the field, Let's Hit It. Passing the 800, second quarter in 30.9. They're about to complete a lap. Home on an Ellen Toomey, have the lead by 2 metres. On Tarzina in second, Aliana the pegs in third. Here's Alderon moving three deep.

Deep onto Alderaan's coattails, getting the ride forward was Let's Hit It as they jam. Jammed up between horses, Seaside Lady in the 1-1, Heavenly Nikki second last, the pegs, and last is Misty Always. Imon brings them off the back, 2 metres in front of Tarzina and Alderaan, 3 out. Aliana's had a soft run on the pegs, third quarter was 29.2. They were followed in turn by Seaside Lady, who's looking to force into the clear. Further back in the race to Heavenly Nikki around the turn. It's Imon in front with Tarzina on the outside. Tarzina races up to Imon. Aliana's getting the split through face. No good thing here. Imon in front. Tarzina just about on terms. Aliana 2 metres away. Imon needs to respond. Is finding inside the last 100. Needed to find though because it got shaky, but it's going to win. Imon first. Aliana second. Tarzina was third. Fourth across will go to Heavenly.

0: Quarter on, and let's hit it. Final quarter, 28.8, 158.9 for the mile rate. You didn't want it over again.
1: Yeah, I was about to say, probably one of the toughest watches you'll have in terms of a $1.10 favourite, $1.07 at close, a dollar on the tote, but did get there in the end, 214 and 9 for I'm On. Nervy for you if you were on.
2: We're on, to right, get the chocolates. Right. We are on.
1: We're on here.
2: We're on.
1: We are on here because we turn the page to the last race of the night, which has become a massive race. Pretty much every show here on Out the Gate powered by Betcha, but this one will be right up there with one of the biggest. We'll get to Andy first for your thoughts for the Class 3 dogs over the 295 metres. Run us through your thoughts here as Defer and Tempo Tablet fight it out for favouritism.
3: Yeah, got them clear 1-2. Defer on top. We know what we get from her. She's not electric early, but she burns into her races, finds the line very well. Last start second to Diamond Alice was very good, and I thought anywhere near that, pretty decent map as well. Would be hard to beat. She was 480. She's now 240. She has been absolutely pummeled. Tempo Tablet racing well. Very consistent type. Tends to get into a nice spot through the turn. Looks the danger. Opala Sponge, Mitchum Eric, I thought next best. But Defer, Tempo Tablet, I thought were the main two and was pretty happy to be with Defer. So let's get these multis home.
1: Well, run through what is to come in terms of this race and what's riding on it.
4: So for 5,068, let's just keep it simple, Defer top two. For 10,140, let's keep it simple, Defer top two. 5,300, Defer top two, Tempo Tablet top three. And we've also got a Box Quinella with the said two runners, 3 and 7, Tempo Tablet and Defer, a Gorilla on to get 2.9 back. Basically, if they run 1-2, we
1: life
4: are
1: is good
4: into the 40s.
2: Well, I tell you what, boys, just looking at her going to the traps, she just relieved herself of a little bit of liquid. She had a bit of a shake. She's had a shake of the head. She knows. She knows what's on the line here. She knows.
4: Well, I can just tell. As the Blues used to have as they're saying, every little counts.
1: Yep. I thought you were about to say something there, Justin. That's exactly right.
2: She shake it like she... Oh, yeah, wriggle it out, girl. Wriggle it out.
4: And I think another year it was Better Never Stops as well. So hopefully both of
5: those. It's a CJKism, isn't it?
1: Tempo Tablet, the one who's got a little bit of the late money here, Andy, into 210. Defer goes the other way, but that shouldn't be too much of a worry.
4: Top two, mate.
3: No, that's not a worry at all. And I'll tell you what, Justin, you were talking earlier about good signs. That nose to tip of tail shake, that's a great sign.
2: Oh,
3: that's a very good sign in a greyhound. That means they are feeling amazing. They are feeling amazing. And I'm not even making that up. That is a great sign.
2: You sound like you're the dog whisperer. The dog whisperer,
3: yeah.
2: Andy McCook.
3: Yeah, it's all about psychology.
2: The new Netflix show, Andy McCook, the dog whisperer.
4: As long as it's not like tickled.
2: Goodbye. You don't want the combination of Andy McCook, dog whisperer, and Mr. Tickles.
4: Hey, I'm what?
3: You're speaking
4: about the TVNZ pay-per-view. Take my money.
3: There's only one thing worse than Mr. Tickles, and that's his poor wife, Tess.
2: Goodness gracious. Oh, you're a funny man. Are you up to do your stand-up at 9:30 tonight? Where people catch you, Andy? Sell some tickets, brother.
3: I've used it all in the last 20 minutes. That's all I've got.
2: Start of this race.

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1: Don't do the can't win too
2: soon. Mitchum, Eric loads forward. First now, Tempo, Tablet, and Defer. Claws in Kryptono, Power Sponge, Homebush Diva, Vili, Vroom Vroom, loads up to the outside. Last couple are in. Light turns to green. Lua rolls for the last time tonight. Favourites, the white and the black rug. Set. Race.

0: I think Claws and Crypto may be second on Defer. Tempo Tablet Opawa Sponge was next. Mitch American Diva. Oh, there's no number up. There is now. Oh, they're looking at it. They're looking at it. 8 beats 2 and 7. 8 beats 2 and 7. Oh, dear. That might be the worst nose of the series. 8 2 7 3. 17-23, win 9 for him. Hooked on Scotch Sonia, the DC Syndicate Jack Hart. 17-23, the winner's time. Ah, team, these noses, I tell you what, they keep getting more and more painful to call, these close finishes, when we've got big, big money riding. Oh, just put your nose down a bit more, Defer. Put your nose down a bit more. And what makes it even worse, if Magic Jonty lobs third instead of fourth, beating the nose, does Villy Vroom Vroom get us home in the all around the place game as well? It's just been one of those nights.
1: Wow. That's a nasty wow. Old watch there, fellas.
2: Wow, we've had some bad beats in our time. Now that is as close as it gets.
1: I think that's the goat. I think that's as close. Oh, I don't know what to say.
2: That is as close as you'd get. And coming around the bend
1: Mitch,
2: there.
1: I think we need to actually call the AMGO. Mitch is about to have. Are you okay, my friend? This is.
3: I've got the heart rate monitor on. I'll genuinely check that. I had my hands on my head for a good 2.5 minutes just then. I cannot remember a second beat in the history of this show, given what was riding on it.
1: It's tough. It's tough. It is tough. We gave it our best shot. We've come up painfully close.
3: If that was 296 metres, that race, rather than 295, we're home.
4: But well done, Jackie Hart and the team, getting one done anyway.
2: Yeah, well done to them. Absolutely. Yep. We should celebrate
4: there.
2: That. But
4: family out there.
3: That is just sickening.
1: It's been a rocky old night too.
2: Yep, we have ridden an absolute wave here tonight. What have we finished on? I think we're going to close 15. The pod pretty much now.
3: Or was it 14?
4: 39.9.
3: Someone's pulled up, but it was 14. So about two-thirds worth. I've usually BP does this, so spare me a moment here.
2: Just go manage and then, yep. All right, so we'll close it. It'll finish on 14. People have already started taking their money out, which is fair enough. We started on just over 23,000. We were as close as you'd get to getting around that $40,000 mark. That is a tough one to stomach,
4: but thank you
2: very much.
4: To Daryl Tuffy.
2: For getting involved once again. 3 straight weeks of brutality. We'll go again 1 more week next week. Thank you all very much for tuning in. We'll be same time next Thursday. See you then on Out the Gate, powered by...

0: a length, though, and Mr. Tickle's clearly the best of the on-paces.
1: And BP will be proud of you. That was done in about 30 seconds.
2: Well, yeah. Okay, come from the great tutelage of the master, Brendan Popwell, the school of Maltese, so...
3: On the outside of Kaluakai, Etna Rosso Kaluakai, King Pedro late Kaluakai, kicked, King Pedro flew. Oh, they

0: South on top, too good for either Unhinged Rhino or Durrington. Next to go by was Tinwald.
1: Yes!
2: So what have we got?
1: Something.
2: We've got those other multis going.
1: We've got 9.
2: Oh, come on! That's on TV! Yeah. It's on TV, for goodness sake.
1: I'm trying to figure out where we're...
3: Radio station, it was a fancy dress party, and I went to the party as a big cactus, and then we all went out on the Terps later, and I lost my wallet, and I couldn't get home. I had to walk like about an hour home through Palmerston North, and I was like this big cactus.
0: Did anyone call you a prick?

0: Electron is $4.40 into $3.60. Jazzalot is now $10. Who says yes? Hopefully Donna Reardon can have a birthday winner as well. It would be good to see either Who Says Yes or Military Jane get up. Who Says Yes is at $12 and Military Jane is at $16 at a big price. And she has been racing well under her price when she won at 100-1 and then placed at 30-1 last start as well, I believe. So she's been going excellently. But looking back at the day ahead, Michael, it's been a very wet winter's day here.
1: It certainly has been, and it's just continued to deteriorate pretty much over the past couple of hours. We started on a good four. It was blue skies driving in, and it has just deteriorated from the outset. But looking, it's a positive, though, that we can get this last race run underway. And if you are alive in the quaddy, the shortest way home is through the favourite here in Berry Blast with a provisional dividend of $893.
0: All right. I can see horses making their way into the barriers now here for the very last of the day. So we'll hand you upstairs now on a heavy eight. We'll hand you upstairs to Darren for the last.
2: Where it is so dark. The conditions are appalling. The rain continues to tumble, but the light is the problem. You'll see that with glaring evidence when the red light goes on. All of the service utilities have got their lights on over there, and they push the final event back. So trying to avoid the rain earlier, but that's just got worse. And we've got one to move in, and God knows what it is. You can't tell. It could be Who by Fire, isn't it? It's got black colours. There it is, yeah, on screen. But I've never seen darker conditions to run a race in. Look at the light. So they're set to go. They're off and they're racing. Back to Bondi, bounced out quickly. Also, Lee Tron was into stride pretty well. And Military Jane's going to charge up there shortly after the start. It's going forward and also going up there as well soon after is Who by Fire. I think it's Who by Fire that's going to lead them at the 1100 mark, about a length and a half back to Bondi, Military Jane, in these absolutely atrocious conditions. Eternal Romance is running fourth. Now, Lee Tron had got back on the inside. Also back there is Ancient Guidance as they go up to the far corner. Back with those as well. Oh boy. Berry Blast is well back in the field there from what I can pick up from here at least. And also around the outside is Let Sparks Fly seemingly. It's back there toward the tail end of the field. And Jazzalot, I think, might have found itself back there at the rear end of proceedings. So Who by Fire, these ghost-like figures coming up towards the home turn. Well, I've called some races in some pretty ordinary conditions, but this is right up there with them. And Military Jane has gone right out towards the middle of the course to hit the front.

0: on straightening from back to Bondi going to second. Now, Jazzalot's come from last, I think it is, and got right up toward the inside. Eternal Romance, Berry Blast coming down the outside. Who Says Yes is there as well. They're right across the track. Berry Blast, the widest of the Military Jane, gets to the lead. Berry Blast, Eternal Romance goes with it on the inside, but Berry Blast a little too good for Eternal Romance. Military Jane back to Bondi. Who Says Yes? Let Sparks Fly. Letron. Jazzalot's run came to a halt. So did Who By Fire, for that matter. And Ancient Guidance brought up the tail end of the field.
1: Ready to run. Favourite from barrier 11 as the green light's on. They're racing now. And Double Needs wasn't overly well served. From the deep, Seaside Drive's carving across, and Seaside Drive's going to lead very, very comfortably indeed. Crunch It wider out, and Wicked Whiskey are all vying for spots. And Sentosa from the second row has been charging forward. It is going to be in the first half of the field after 300 metres. Double Needs up on the inside, and then following it is Dutton, being covered up by Complete Stranger in the second half of the field. Fearful, and last of all is Bellamy's Blast. So the lead time was 7.4, and Seaside Drive is going to have to yield here because Wicked Whiskey wants the front and is going to get it. 29.3 for the first section. On the outside is Crunch It, and Seaside Drive goes from pace setter to pocket sitter as Sentosa's still very deep on the course. Then Double Needs, Mickey's Run, is in the second half of the field, being followed by Complete Stranger. Up on the inside is Dutton, and the last pair as they run the bend was Bellamy's Blast, and last of all is Fearful, with no luck, had to go back to the end. Sentosa eventually found the front, but did a power of work to get there. Second section didn't fire, and as they leave the straight at Sentosa, now the new leader, Crunch at the outside, and Wicked Whiskey is going to end up leaders back, and Seaside Drive popped off the inside, is one out and one back from Double Needs over racing, and Mickey's Run gets out running three wide. Complete Strangers going to try and follow it into the race from Bellamy's Blast, Dutton, and last of all is Fearful struggling at the back. So a few of these have already gone to pressure. Sentosa in the meanwhile seems to be going okay. On the outside is Crunch It. That third section fired at 29.2, and now trying to loop them quickly is Mickey's Run. Wicked Whiskey's just looking for a run, hasn't got one at this stage. Complete Stranger, they're all queuing up to get at Sentosa with 200 metres left to go. The favourites under attack. Seaside Drive will come to the outside and be the widest. Sentosa's gone down the middle of the course. Mickey's Run gets the front. Complete Stranger, Seaside Drive. It's Complete Stranger going up to hit the lead from Mickey's Run. Very late on Seaside Drive, but Complete Stranger wins. A photo second between Seaside Drive and Mickey's Run. Bellamy Blast out of the pack. Then Dutton, Wicked Whiskey. Up on the inside was Sentosa, who beat a few to the line, including Crunch It with Double Needs and Fearful at the end.

completely. I had a look at the brooding, and I thought, Lachlan Smith is the mum, and as far as progeny goes, just a one win from 23 with three dogs. But they've obviously got this one going well before it debuts tonight. At the boxes, race one. The running of the first is the maiden for We Stand With Tasmania.

Well, the favourite has been well tried. Ronda's Rupees on debut. $16 into $2.80 now. Jareem's been a drifter out from $1.95 to $3.30. And then $3.90 about number one. I think it's much better drawn. Voulet Vroom can put itself much closer to the speed here tonight. She was fourth on debut. And $4.20 about set and done for Sarah Kedwell. So runners are getting set. We stand with Tasmania Maiden. The first of 10 races tonight. Harbour City Racing at Wentworth Park. And Donny, our starter tonight, overseeing things at the boxes as they move forward. A field of seven to run. Heavily tried the Courtney Power debutante. Ronda's Rupees Green, number six, at 13 into 280. They're just about set to go for the first. On a wet evening at Wentworth Park, Donny places the light on. The first of 10 on a Thursday night, about to get underway. They're set. Lure up to the boxes. And they're off. Out fast in the middle, Ronda's Rupees showing speed. Speedy Flash getting up on the inside. Voulet Vroom just heading it off now is Set and Done. Back behind them, Malocchio, Jareem and Buckaroo Mary. Down the back and Ronda's Rupees heavily trying.

0: $7 inch points, reeling it back. Set and done, got through it on the inside, hit the lead, and set and done. One from Ronda's Rupees in third, Valet Vroom. Fourth in the race to Zareem. Then Speedy Flash, Malocchio, and Buckaroo Mary. Number four, set and done for Sarah Cadwell at 4.30 and 2.30, railing up beautifully over the top of Ronda's Rupees, who had a nice break coming off the back, but has just run out of puff on debut here. Valet Vroom's got to the line okay, into third placing in front of three, Jareem. Interim result, 4.6.1.3, winning margin two lengths by 1.5. First bit, 5.4.7, 13.87.
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go, folks, and this is a massive game. Round 20 NRL action as we count down to kickoff between the Penrith Panthers, who are taking on the incumbents, the reigning champs, the Brisbane Broncos, who have a bare faint pulse. And wouldn't the Panthers love them? Tuck them into bed for 2026. We're here at Combank Stadium. Drizzly at the moment, but plenty of cars around the proximity of Combank Stadium. Women in League round, we just had a cracking match between the West Tigers and the Panthers. 22 all in that one, the West Tigers and the Panthers, for kicking off Women in League.

0: big round of the National Rugby League. It's Joel Kane here alongside Chad Townsend, Britt Kamali for the Bunnings build-up. 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Gentlemen, let's start with you, Britt, Noddy Kamali. Good afternoon to you.
1: Afternoon, Joel and Chad. Yeah, looking forward to tonight's clash. I hope we don't get a downpour of rain that'll maybe make it just a tight, gritty little arm wrestle, but I'm looking forward to the two sides that have know how to win grand finals, don't they? Like two clubs, effectively. The Broncos have done it for the history of the Brisbane Broncos and last year being the premiers, and where Ivan, Nathan and all the other people at the Panthers have done the last 4 years or 5 years has been pretty crazy. So this is nearly the best of the best in the modern era, and I'm looking forward to the players back after Origin. Origin's out of the way. The Guns are back.

0: They have to start winning. They have to keep winning, and everything else goes their way. But I think they play a side that also welcomes back their stars, and they've had a good signing of Mitch Kenny this week. That's good news, that because at the moment the Panthers are going through, this player's going here, this player's going here. Where the player's going to go to in 28 when Ivan departs? There's all the bad news for the Panthers in some regards. This week there's good news. I'm looking forward to how they play tonight, the Panthers.
1: Looking forward to hearing the dulcet tones also of Chatty Townsend. Chad, hello to you. Who is most impressed? He's been, I turn up here, Noddy, and he's Googling. I said, what are you looking at? And he's in love with the hardware that Raul has presented tonight. How are you, Chatty?
2: Oh, very well, thanks, boys. Yeah, Raul's the MVP behind the scenes. Just admiring his new camera, 4K, which obviously goes out towards the SEN socials. Looks fantastic. But yeah, just on Noddy's point, look, fantastic game tonight. I'm looking forward to it. Look, I think for me, the Panthers, the juggernaut continues to roll on. Then the Broncos, it hasn't been a great season for them. Inconsistency across all areas of the game. And I actually think the Broncos, they knocked out the Panthers last year. And now, this evening, the Panthers will get their revenge and they'll knock the Brisbane Broncos out, officially, mathematically, out of the 2026 run tonight. I think it'll be a closer one than many people are expecting. I think the Broncos, with their personnel back, they'll have a crack tonight, but I don't think it will be enough.
1: I tend to agree with that. We'll go into it deeper, Noddy, but do you feel that as well? I think we see the best of the Broncos tonight, but I just don't know that you can just turn a switch on. I know on paper, and when we look at these teams on paper, we've got 25 premiership-winning players presenting tonight. That is a lot. 25 premiership-winning individuals are here tonight, and it is just... I just don't know that you can just turn the switch. However, it is Madge McGuire who, you know what, he could coach a broomstick to win the Melbourne Cup. He's done it all, but this is his ultimate test.
0: This is his ultimate test. This is backs against the wall. This is everyone against the Brisbane Broncos and effectively Michael McGuire. Things have gone wrong up there this year. But at this stage last year, no one was thinking they were going to win the premiership.
2: Mm.
0: They are the first team, as you said, Joel, outside the top four in a defensive system that has been the last 25 years to win a competition. They were fifth defensive team in the competition last year. That hadn't happened for like 18 years or something, that someone outside the top
1: six,
0: four...
1: Six defensively. I went through the numbers, Chad, so I got a guy who's very, very good. I said, can you give me the probability of the chances of the Broncos winning in the fashion which they did? So, well behind and the troubles they had with Reece Walsh leaving the field against Canberra, they escaped that. Then they have the week off, and then they take on the Panthers, who they're going to get beaten by the Panthers, if not for a pain-ass scramble. Blaise Talangi is going to score for all money. Payne Haas, Reece Walsh is nowhere to be seen, who ultimately becomes a hero in the grand final. Payne Haas at the southeastern corner grounds the ball and they get themselves through to a grand final. Then they take on Melbourne if Tui Kamakamitha plants the ball down. So all those things married in. I actually tipped them to miss the eight and people said, oh, you're an idiot. And look, did I think they'd miss the eight? Not really, but I thought it was very much a viable chance. So I'm going to go that way for those reasons. And now I've had a look at the ladder, boys. So the last 3 years, and I say that because that's when the Dolphins have come in. It's been a 17-team competition. You've got to get 30 points with a very good differential, or you can scrape by with 32 and not so a differential. So really, 7 out of 8 games for the Broncos gives them a chance. 8 out of 8 gets them in, but it's a tall order.
0: Yeah, but that means they're going on their run now. They went on their run very late last year. Chad, you and I reckon have played in good sides, being halfbacks also. When there's strike in your side, I think as a halfback, you believe you can win any game.
2: Absolutely.
0: And I think the Broncos went through that at the end of last year. I think the Broncos went, we've got defence deficiencies, but look on this field of who we've got to attack. Payne Haas, the best front rower in the world, he's going to get us momentum. Powerful back rowers that run great lines. Individuals in our back line that can beat, you know, Shibasaki had a breakout season. And then, like, fancy having Reece Walsh at the back and knowing you could chuck him the ball and he'd... could come up with anything. So I think, Chad, the confidence that the Broncos would have had, they would have went, we can win any game. And when you get behind with a star-stacked side, sometimes the pressure is off as well and you can just play football and things go your way.
2: Yeah, absolutely. And I think as well, like, you look across the back end of that Broncos season and they had a couple of key injuries, you know, towards the back end of the year with the spine as well. And that allowed Reece Walsh to really step up and control the football side. He took a lot more... Look, he took a bigger role with the kicking game. We saw him execute 42.

0: 20s in with the attack. He was getting his hands on the ball a lot. Now, I actually think Reece Walsh and Adam Reynolds, like, I don't think Reece Walsh plays as well when Adam Reynolds is in the football side for some reason or other. I don't think they play as well. You know, the thing with the Broncos tonight, Nordy, is you mentioned those class and those quality players. Well, they get all those guys back tonight. No excuses for Michael Maguire. I know he hasn't had his team on the park for long periods of time this year, but this is probably the best side that he'll field tonight. And I think it is the last roll of the dice, Nordy. It is.
1: And again, we're going up against the Penrith system,
0: yeah,
1: that knows how to win arm wrestles, that knows how to get the job done, and knows how to beat good sides who have great intensity, who are desperate. I just feel like the Panthers at the moment, they were 4 points in front when we got to the State of Origin campaign.
0: Mm.
1: They've come out of the State of Origin campaign with still players not affected.
0: Yep.
1: They've had a chance to freshen them up, so Ivan hasn't played them back-to-back-to-back-to-back
0: yeah.
1: big game.
0: Yeah, they've had rest.
1: They've
0: yeah.
1: had rest, yep. and now they're like, okay, now we'll put our stamp on the game as well. Their players played in trials this year, which they've never done.
2: Wow.
0: Yeah.
1: So they wanted this year to be better than last year, which they got bundled out late.
0: Yeah.
1: They'd won the premiership for multiple years before that.

0: They're probably saying that was a failure. Yeah. That's their expectations.
1: And if they made that grand final, they would have started favourites.
0: Like
1: from where they were.
0: Yeah.
1: The concern the Broncos have by this stage, so we all know the sloppy start that Penrith had, and then they rallied home. They're well in front of where the Broncos are right now. They were already in the, they were running seventh at this stage last year, the Penrith Panthers. So they recovered a lot quicker than the Broncos. In saying that, if you would look in hindsight and we saw a team that had won eight in a row and then went through and won the grand final, if you looked at this team on the paper, the Broncos would probably fit that criteria to go, okay, well, that made sense. That type of team could have done it. I just think they rolled the dice too often last year. It came up trumps for them too often last year. You can't have that same luck. And you're going to need luck in this run. No matter what you produce, there is going to be calls, there's going to be kicks, there's going to be drops, there's going to be all these things that have in the past gone your way. It's a huge game. It is Brett Camorley, Chad Townsend, Joel Kane here to call the action. The Bunnings build-up, site ready, site go, available at Bunnings Warehouse. Boys, I just want to ask you a question about Peter Wallace, who there's no doubt about. It's my understanding that to be an assistant coach at the Panthers, you have to have coached your own team first, had your own team first. So apparently they've all had their own teams. Ben Gardner, who was there for a while, and Serraldo, of course, and Andrew Webster coming through, and now you've got Peter Wallace. Is it following Don into bat, so to speak? Is it a job that you would take as an aspiring coach, and you're coaching Chad, and you're coaching Noddy, is that a job you would take? It's a great job being Penrith, but you are chasing after Ivan.
0: It's a great opportunity, and it's a job. If you are an aspiring coach, absolutely you would take that job. Yes, it is coming into bat after Don Bradman. Absolutely. Like, there's no one that's going to feel that shoes. He may go down as the greatest coach of all time, and he'll be in the conversation, you know, when he steps away at the end of next year. But it is a great opportunity because you look at the stability of the football club, and that's what you want as a coach. If you're going into a stable environment that has great junior systems, great structures, great people, then that allows you to go and that believes in you. I think absolutely it's a job you want, Noddy.
2: Yeah, I think so. I think the club has been so well set up in the last few years when Ivan's come back to the club, what Matty Cameron's done as the CEO there, the programs, the structures, the depth they've got coming through. Yes, it changes when Ivan leaves, and yes, you're coming in the bat after Don Bradman effectively, but you've got to put it your own way. You've got to, the other thing and the biggest challenge you're going to have, what happens to Nathan? What happens to Isaiah? What happens to Liam Martin? What happens to Brian Toto? Because they're the stars. Those four players have been very influential. What's happened to the Panthers over the last five seasons?
0: Yep.
2: They're all off contract.
0: But what they've done is their salary cap management over this successful period has been spot on. Look at the guys they've lost and look at the guys they've replaced them with. Yep. Like, they haven't lost guys and then had to go and rebuild. They've managed to lose guys, replace guys with as good, if not better. Like, you lose someone like Luai, Talangi comes in. You lose Crichton, Casey McLean comes in. Like, they've done a phenomenal job.
1: I was talking to Corey Bocking. You may know Corey Bocking. He lives down your way, Noddy, and Chad, our way. And anyone else in the contact?
2: Any which way we go.
1: And if you need a lift home, folks, and you're at the ground, you're listening to West End Sync, dial in and we'll take you home as well. But he was talking about Penrith, and he said part of their recruitment is that you being fit and tough is kind of it's a prerequisite. So when you are presenting with a team where every single player over-indexes in the fitness stakes and the toughness stakes, you kind of just naturally, just on that alone, is going to get you into semi-finals every year, isn't it?
0: Yeah, well, you just compete. They compete like no other team.
1: They're not into shiny toys, are they?
0: No, they're into hard work.
1: They're into hard work.
0: And hard work pays the bills. Like, they value the hard parts of the game, Noddy.
1: Yes.
2: They chase that better than anyone else. They have a system of how they play an attack that challenges you across the park continuously to see how deep in the competition, in that staring competition, you can go into. There was remember, the first year Ivan went there, they didn't make the semi-finals because they trained so hard. They tried to get the team to this elite fitness level, and I think the players were ready to train hard as well, that they broke down. A lot of them weren't able to keep the intensity of it. And then over time, you can get fitter and fitter and fitter, and your body can handle it. And they just train at that intensity. I was led to believe by someone that they don't have an effort area stat or anything like that. That's just expected.
0: Yeah.
2: But that's where they are as a club. That's the standards they set. They train hard. They play hard. But they're also helped by very, very good key individuals in key positions in this roster. My concern for

0: Peter Wallace who comes in, it's not Ivan Cleary's voice talking to him anymore. It's Peter Wallace. So he's got to get the respect of all these players. Yep. And I'm sure he's got the respect, but not Ivan's respect type of thing.
1: Mm.
0: But then what happens to those players? What's the next generation of them listening and learning off Peter Wallace? What's he got to install in these players about the next challenge for them? Because I bet you Ivan at the moment is challenging them. Ivan's asking them where they can get better.
1: Yep.
0: Got a connection with them. The things they've gone in the past, the dark places in the bad days, the celebrations of the greatest days. They're with Ivan. They're not with Peter Wallace.
2: Yep.
0: So he's got to create all that.
2: Alrighty, folks, have your say. There's a few texts there we've got to get to after the break, so keep them coming through. 0457 736 736. We do appreciate that. It is the Bunnings build-up, site ready, site co available, Bunnings Warehouse.
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10: 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Now, before we went to the break, Noddy Kamali was going to share a sliding door moment with he and Peter Wallace. Take it away, Nod.
11: Yeah, in the middle of 2007, I was playing for the Cronulla Sharks and in a state of not sure if I was staying or moving in bits and pieces. And I got a phone call from Wayne Bennett. And Wayne had realised I was off contract. I nearly went to Wayne 7 years earlier and turned it down. So conversations happened. And I was umming and ahhing because of having children and bits and pieces. I didn't want to pack them up and unsure what I was doing. It took me a few weeks to make a decision. And he told me about someone else who'd been offered a contract. So Peter Wallace and I had been both offered a contract by the Brisbane Broncos. And it was like, so I was offered the contract, the second option. Like, Wayne didn't know I was off contract and right. All of a sudden it became a conversation. So I'm umming and ahhing what I'm doing at Cronulla, And after about 2.5 weeks, I make a decision. I'm like, I'm out. I'm done here. I ring Wayne on a Monday night about 7:10. I said, "You've got me. I'm finally in, Wayne. I'm packing up. I'm coming to Brisbane." Yeah. He goes, "You're 10 minutes late, son."
10: Oh.
11: Peter Wallace had just agreed to terms.
10: Wow. Your Peter Wallace stories are a lot better than mine. A lot better than mine. So one of my younger brothers, Jess, he'd made a rep side, and he was a Penrith junior out of the Emu Plains. And he makes a rep team with this little red-headed fellow, Peter Wallace. So they were sort of rat bags, and I thought I'd take them to Australia's Wonderland one day. Remember that? It was just down the road. You so too young good. For that chat?
12: I went there, yeah. That was great. I went there as a kid, yeah.
10: So I let them do their thing, and I might have been on a date doing my thing, and I said, "Oh, boys, I'll meet up with you there," which they weren't there, so I've called the head office or whatever it is, the park ranger or whatever you call them, and I said, "Oh, look, I've lost these two guys." They said, "Oh, we know where they are. They're at the station here." I said, "Oh, what do you mean the station?" They said, "Oh, they've been playing up." So I went and picked them up. The two of them, who would have been, I don't know, 11 or 12, they were running around. Hanna-Barbera land was the kiddie land, you know,
12: yep.
10: And that's where all

0: mascots, you know, would dress up. So Snoopy and the Pink Panther and all
1: they
0: that.
1: They were doing tackling practice.
0: They were running around, getting their tackle count up, knocking over all the mascots. So that's my Peter Wallace story. Yeah. What's yours, Chad?
2: I don't have one, to be honest. I don't have one.
0: No.
2: No. I've got nothing for you, boys.
0: All right, let's go to the text line. Dunny's there. My wedding anniversary, my mother's 60th tonight. I said, no way, Jose. Sugar's back. Hey, boys, Sugar, so good to hear your voice back, mate. Boys, I reckon all this talk about Ivan coaching the Blues is off the mark. I reckon his eyes are on the Australian job. I think, also think that he's spoken to Nathan as a father, not a coach, and has told him he can set himself and his children up for life by going to PNG. Lock it in, I reckon. That's my two cents, lads. Back in the Broncos in a Golden Point cracker. Have an awesome call. Love your work. DK in Kalgoorlie.
2: Boys, just a quick one. I do have a Peter Wallace story.
0: Oh, you do? You do.
2: Made my NRL debut against Peter Wallace.
0: Yes.
1: Did you win?
2: We lost.
0: Ah.
2: But I always say I made my debut against Darren Lockyer. Like, he's the one who I'm like, oh, I made my debut. That's always my story. Oh, I made my debut against Lockyer. But actually, there you go. Just found it online. Peter Wallace was in there.
0: If you've got a Peter Wallace story, give us the call. 1300 01 1170.
1: We want him to keep the coaching career.
0: Yes.
1: Careful what stories you're coming with.
0: Careful. But he has played for both clubs, so there's another good point there. Don't forget about that open line, 1300 01 1170, or text 0457 736 736, like DK and Kalgoorlie has.
1: That gentleman gave us a text. I'm sure that Nathan will be able to set himself up for a career, whether he goes to PNG or not PNG. He could go
0: rugby.
1: In rugby. He'll get a fortune in rugby and probably play for a couple of years longer than we would for league.
0: Yep.
1: He could go to European rugby, which would allow him to get over to England and be closer to his partner. He could go to English Super League, who could pay him a marquee fee. And he could stay here for the Panthers and play in the NRL and all be on extremely good money because of how well he's been and the best player in the competition he's been the last 4 to 5 seasons.
0: How does he stay at the Panthers, Chad? Like, how do you, like, supply and demand? He's done everything he can at Penrith. How can the Panthers come up with a number that is deserving of Nathan Cleary?
2: It's write your own check stuff, Shug.
0: It is.
2: It's write your own check. It is fascinating to see. And it's the first time Nathan Cleary's gone to November 1, right? Since he's done what he's done. And I'm so intrigued at the decision ahead of Nathan Cleary to see what he does and his motivations as well. Like, you talk about someone who's won 4 premierships, 1 set of origins, 1 test matches, 1 Ashes. He's done everything in the game except win a Daly M medal.
0: Yep.
2: So what is his motivation now? Like, you know he's going to get paid. Does he want to be the best player? Does he want to be the best NRL halfback ever and solidify that? Does he want to go for a new challenge?

0: Is he worth in the NRL now, Noddy? I don't know.
1: So
0: sure.
1: If he wins a Dally M medal this year, that's every box.
0: That's everything ticked.
1: Ticked.
0: Every single thing you can win.
1: And then what? And then apart from saying, hey, there's a new challenge here that without Ivan, that Peter Wallace is going to have to sell to him.
0: Yeah.
1: Do the Panthers have to, and again, the salary cap will go up significantly with this new TV deal. But the other thing is he might go, you know what, my challenge is here, I've conquered. I've done everything I wanted to do with the Panthers. My dad effectively is no longer the coach. I'm ready for the next challenge.
0: If money's the motivation, it's not the Panthers.
1: No.
0: It's PNG with the tax-free money, or it's rugby union overseas, I think.
1: How many elite players could PNG buy? Because we effectively know that Luai has been given a good contract.
0: A very good contract.
1: How many good contracts can PNG hand out? Now, yes, it's tax-free and off-field and third-party money and all these type of things, but at some stage they're also that not everyone can get it. So if they go Luai on huge money, Nathan on huge money, that then starts to affect the rest of the roster, you'd imagine. But boy, that'd have some fans.
0: Yeah, absolutely. Well, the thing is, like with the tax-free money, like you know, someone who's earning 300, you take up 300 on the cap. You know, you can take a bit less because you're getting the tax-free money incentive. So, yeah, look, it's a huge challenge ahead of the Penrith Panthers, Peter Wallace, and Ivan and the whole club, because not only is Nathan off contract, you've got Isaiah Yeo. Obviously, you've got Moses Leota, who's been given permission to leave. And they've managed their salary cap so well over the past couple of years, like I mentioned earlier. So they've got some big decisions to make. Brian Toto's another one as well, boys, that comes to mind. You know, and that'll be a challenge for them moving forward if they can continue this dynasty for another period of time.
2: Have your say. 1300 01 1170. Text 0457 736 736. Boys, what cup are they playing for tonight? Is it the Peter Wallace, the Petro Sivanisiva, or the Mick Ennis Cup?
0: Mick Ennis.
1: No, not Mick Ennis.
0: Mick Ennis didn't play.
2: He didn't play for Penrith. He didn't play for Penrith. Unless you know something we don't know, Michael.
0: Petro Sivanisiva Cup.
2: Petro. Yeah, it'd be Petro's Cup, wouldn't it?
0: Yeah.
2: If you're dishing out a cup.
0: I mean, Peter Wallace is a good shout too. I like that one.
1: Depends who win it. So Petro's effectively started at the Broncos, and Peter Wallace has started at the Panthers.
0: Yeah.
2: Roll call, gents, listening in from Townsville on the app, which I will be syncing up with the TV tonight. Nothing better than cold beers, pizza, and the best callers in the game. Welcome back, Sugar. Broncos by 8. Cheers, the Canara Cowboy. Hi, guys. Hope my Broncos can win tonight, but I think it was going to be tough. Broncos by 6. Freddie from Ipswich, Queensland. Sugar, great to have you back on the call. However, I must ask, when will the recovery be complete? And you are doing the Michelle Pfeiffer with Scope on Fridays. Very soon, Michael. That's the plan, my man. You're lucky, one of the best hosts on SEN, blah, blah, blah. Here we go. 1300 01 1170. 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
11: 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You have got Brett Noddy Kamali, you have got Chad Townsend, I'm Joel Kane. We've got Raoul, he's here and turning up now to just keep things at peace as the great Sleazy Sammy. 1300 01 1170 or text 0457 736 736. Hey boys, great to have you back, Sugar. Have a great call. What about the Trevor Gilmeister Cup, says Lloyd, talking about a couple of famous players. This is one that a lot of people forget about. A lot of people forget about. And I think this is who Michael was referring to. Philby's dad from Braidwood writes, the Luke Prittis Cup.
12: Yeah.
11: He won competitions and he won a Clive Churchill with the Panthers. So he won a competition with the Broncos. Many forget that in 1998. And then, of course, that fame, one of the most clear-cut Clive Churchill performances ever. He was an easy pick, wasn't he, that day?
13: Yeah, it was in the slippery, wet conditions. He threw one of the best cut-out passes from, like, I think it was around near the right post to out towards the left centre position, and they scored. That was the famous Scott Sattler tackle.
11: It was.
13: In that game as well. And we don't want to mention the winger for the Roosters because he's probably been heckled for his whole life.
11: No, that's true. Shane from Butterham, he's there as well. Nathan deserves whatever accolades and rewards that come to him with all the hard work he's done. I wish him and Mary all the best. The only way he'll silence the critics is when he finally opens the Strait of Hormuz. Cheers, Shane from Butterham. He's done everything else. He's done everything else. And Sugar, apologies. Should have used the word comeback as opposed to that. That's fine, Michael. Six to go, play on, set, restart here. Good evening, boys. Special shout out to you, Sugar. Great to have you back. Bob, the sneaker Nicky Croc in Townsville, sliding down the creek.

0: becomes the most prolific try scorer in the history. Last week, Nicho Hynes, the most points scored in a game ever by a Shark, going past Brett Notte-Cavalli. Tonight, do we see Milky Jenkins take the Panther record held currently in unison of Jenkins and Reece Wesser? It's a 23-year-old record.
1: Wow.
2: Well, mine was a 24-year-old record, so records are there to be broken.
0: Yeah.
2: And, you know, I was waiting when Chad said that, what, you know, when they talk about, when he talks to Scott Sorensen about what's changed at the Panthers, I thought he was going to say Milky Jenkins. He's a change. He's different from last year, but, boy, he's been a point-scoring left-edge winger for him. I think he definitely breaks the record this year, doesn't he? He goes on and maybe scores, what's the most tries in a season?
0: 38. Dave Brown.
2: Does he nearly get to there?
0: He's had 11 doubles this year. That's crazy, just, isn't it?
3: He's a chance, boys.
2: He is a chance. If they go, now they've got all their players back and they start scoring 30 points probably on average per match.
0: Yep.
2: He's got to at least be one or two tries every match, doesn't he?
0: Does he get one or two tries where, you know, say for example, Casey McLean? He's in the clear and then Milky's on his shoulder. Is he going to get a couple of those, do you think?
3: I think so. I mean, if the boys will want to help him.
0: Yeah,
3: that's right. You need some help from the boys. You know, you'll get to that time where the record, if he keeps scoring them and they get to the point, the game plan will change to shift left.
0: You know, I was talking to

0: most are scored there, right? So that's been true for... And I've always asked the question, well, if that's so true, why do we defend in parity? In other words, why do teams... Why do coaches let this number keep happening? If you know there's more scored there, why do we keep letting that number?
1: So put the half a defender across to that side. If you're gonna invest anywhere, yes. Where you're going to stop, put it to the your...
0: Well, if the number screams true that keeps happening, why are the coaches allowing that to happen?
2: That's differential for teams, though. Some teams are better on their left. Some teams are better on their right.
0: Yes.
2: So it changes week to week with the game plan.
0: That changes week to week, correct, right? There are teams who have a weak left, like the Raiders and Titans, for example, on the right, they have a bad right. However, what I'm saying is that over the history of time, as a collective, it has clearly been the left side that are scoring all the tries.
3: Yep.
0: So, but this year is where I'm getting to. This year, it's almost parity.
2: Mm.
0: Left and right is almost try for try. So it feels to me as though the coaches have worked it out that, yes, we do need to give more love that side, particularly teams like South, right? South, who they are left heavy, who ironically, they're taking on the Raiders, who are right poor. So anyway, I think you know where I'm going there. G'day, Shaggers. Sure, I missed you calling the football. I missed you altogether, mate. You are truly the heartbeat of SEN. Thank you very much, the Reptile. Great to have you back where you belong. Great to have you there, Shagger. Seriously, listening to Noddy is so much better. I'm not going to go. Oh, I do get the part where you're pumping up Noddy, but I'm not in the business of taking others down. But thanks for tuning in nonetheless. 7-2-1. Jared's there as well. But that music says we've got to get to a break. Players are leaving the field for the Bunnings build-up. That means kickoff is upon us. It is coming up right after this. The Broncos and the Panthers, 25 premiership winners on display. You're hearing it all here on SEN right after this.

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1: Left hand side, Chanel Harris, Savannah Poppy. Here's a chance, Reece Walsh. He capitalised. He gets the fullback. Reece Walsh scores one of the great grand final tries.
2: This is Thursday Night Footy. All thanks to 420 Pies, Australia's original fan food.
1: Certainly is round 20. It is women in league round for 2026, and this is a big game coming up. Panthers, they're looking to tuck into bed the Brisbane Broncos. We are counting down very shortly here at CommBank Stadium. You will see, and I've mentioned this in the coverage before, 25 premiership winners. That's a rare number that you see on the same park in any given round, any given day, and that's what you see. It is the Broncos desperately trying to keep their ambitions of defending the mighty crown intact. Can that happen? We're all here for 420 Pies, Australia's original fan food. 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Teams are in, no changes, 1 through to 19. And we are all set for a big evening. Lights are down at the moment as they announce the teams on the big screen here. Teams 1 through to 19, all the stars are back. We are set to go. Good evening again, Brett Camorley.
3: Evening, Joel Aiki. Evening, Chad. Yeah, looking forward to the game. I love it this part of the night when the lights at this venue go out, they go big screen, they go players, they go a bit of flame and all that type of thing. This is a great stadium, but unfortunately Thursday night football just doesn't attract a huge audience, and it's a bit of rain here in Sydney as well, so that might make the game a bit closer for both teams.
1: Chad Townsend in the chair alongside myself. Chad, this rain that Noddy mentions, does that favour one side or the other?
4: Yeah, well, I don't think so. I think the Panthers obviously played big games at night time, and you know, just watching Nathan Cleary in the warm-up, just adapting his kicking game too. A lot of his kicking, keeping it low and using the grass and using the slide. So if anything, I think the kickers will need to make some adaptations throughout the game, obviously keeping the ball on the ground as well. Kicking early and trying to turn that momentum with your kicking game in the wet is so important.
1: Nice gesture here from the Panthers, the players' mothers and wives and partners and children celebrating women in league round as they look to see their Panthers. What a fun ride. And I often think about this, gentlemen. Say you're say you're 13 or something, and all you've seen since you fell in love with rugby league and you're a young Panther fan, you've just seen them win every week, yeah, just about, haven't you?
4: Well, the last 6 years,
1: yeah,
4: right? They've been
1: right
4: in the grand final or in a prelim.
1: Crazy.
4: Right? It has been a remarkable ride. And, it looks like it's all

0: team, you get to coach them, which team would you take?
1: I'm taking the Wahs.
0: You're taking the Wahs.
1: Yep.
0: Is that because you've got that bit of Wah blood in you? Or
1: Nah, I just think that Andrew Webster coached. I just think they've got what it takes to beat the Panthers.
0: Wow. You've got a little...
1: That's a great question, Chug.
0: Yeah.
1: That's a great question. I'm interested to see what the great Naughty Kamali has to say about that question.
2: It's very hard for me to go

0: as the bells toll here.
1: I like the form of Cronulla at the moment.
0: Really?
1: No one's talking about them. They're under the radar at the moment. Fenua Blake's been a substantial buy. The development of Blake Brayley as an origin dummy half now, and the combination of Hines and Trindle is working itself out.
0: Now, Adam Reynolds back, boys. He's had some troubles with a calf. They call it the old man's injury. This weather, I wouldn't think that this weather is ideal for a returning calf injury, Chad.
2: No, not at all. Obviously, slow track, wet track. So, yeah, he returns tonight amongst a host of other stars for the Brisbane Broncos. And I'm keen to see how they go, Sugar, because no excuses tonight. All hands on deck for the Brisbane Broncos.
0: Rhys Walsh, the coin toss, the Keno Go coin toss. And Keno Go's $40 million jackpot. Download the app. It has been won by the Panthers. Defending here, Keno Go, play with $2 today. The unmissable moment for Drinkwise. You won't miss a moment if you drink wise.
2: Yeah, I got Tom Jenkins to score, and that will make him the outright leader as the highest try scorer in a season for the Penrith Panthers, standing alone now, one ahead of Reece Wesser.
0: Team 1 taking on Team 14. 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Let's go, folks, and here we go. The ball kicks down to the southern end, and away it is. Lindsay Smith with the first collect. And it is a ferocious start from the Brisbane Broncos. Payne, Haas and Willison, along with Corey Pakes. So the whole front row were there to make the first tackle, as going from dummy half is Freddie Lussing. 20 metres out from his own goal line, Edwards jumps in the dummy half, goes across to the right-hand side. There's a surging charge from Moses Leota, who gets himself about 30 metres out from their own goal line. To the right-hand side, Liam Martin. He scurries towards the 40. Tidy start, as he used to with the Penrith Panthers tonight, sporting the black jumpers. Yo runs to Haas, and he's taken down smack bang in the middle of Combank Stadium in the last play. Right hand side, Todd Smith with a hand up. That's the last play. Cleary, I bet you've seen this kick 1,000 times, down to that right hand side, and Catapani, he'll bring the ball back for the Broncos. 22 metres out from their own goal line. It is no score in the opening minute. The Broncos and the Panthers.
2: Yeah, good start from the Panthers. Just really direct, really running nice and hard over the advantage line. I love the carry of Freddie Lustig straight out of the dummy half at his first chance. Liam Martin in it, Ezra Mam as well. Solid start from the Panthers.
0: Mariner plays it to Pakes. Pakes away now, and heading upfield is that big frame of Willison, and they stop him down on the halfway line, Xavier Willison. So they come across to the left-hand side. There's big Payne. He goes away to Mam to Walsh, who just about went through, and he got away from one, got away from another one. Reece Walsh volleyballs it over the top, cleaned up by Staggs, who juggled it. He palmed away from one, but they've shown some intentions here, Brett Camorley. They are going to play Razzle to the Dazzle.
1: Yeah, Reece Walsh just pushing players off, and as you said, throwing it high and long, razzle dazzle from the Broncos. The little matchup I'm looking forward to today, the Sharkbite Max matchup, is the two number 13s. They're very important to how the sides can connect with the middles and the edges in attack. They're ball playing 13. So Yo and Carrigan is a little matchup I'm looking forward to.
0: Sharkbite Max, the new standard engineer for performance, plumbing perfected. Sharkbite Max. Sharkbite Max have got you covered. Plumbing perfected. Sharkbite Max. They come to the 30-metre line, the Panthers, so set for set at this early stage. Lussick away to the right-hand side, fishing the pass away. That is Leo.
1: Get out of my way.
0: Great charge there on the right-hand side from Liam Martin. Back infield they come away. Geez, Leota's busy in the first few minutes, and he's pushed back by Shibasaki. Was there to make the tackle. Lussick farming the troops across to the right-hand side. Here's Cleary again. He's just content to the staring competition. Walsh, he fields the ball 22 metres out for the Brisbane Broncos and hurdles back into him, and he looks like a man motivated tonight as well.
2: Yeah, absolutely. Good start from Reece Walsh. He's been heavily involved, just chirping at his troops there as well. Good start from Liam Martin. He's been into Ezra Mam twice, put him on the deck there. As we see the Broncos working it out, they've shown their cards early. The Broncos prepared to shift tonight, Sugar.
0: Score predictions for Best Sheds, Australian Sheds at the lowest prices. What will be this scoreline, folks, for Best Sheds? Look, I think they can keep the Broncos scoreless, but the Broncos are scaring me a little bit here. I think 20-0 Penrith Panthers. What say you two, men?
1: Yeah, I'm thinking that the Panthers will win. I'll give you a 24 to about 24-12, Joel.
2: I'll go 30-6 Panthers.
0: Okay, Edwards fields it comfortably, but good field position here defensively for the Broncos. They've got the Panthers 5 metres out from their own goal line. Ooh. And a mistake, a rare mistake for Dylan Edwards. Broncos to have a scrum feed 10 metres out and on their first real chance to

0: attack. 4 minutes gone in the first half on the Elders Finance clock here for you. Finance you can trust. No score, the Broncos and the Panthers.
1: Yeah, a little mistake there by Dylan Edwards, and it could be a big moment in the match thanks to Bendix breaks, because if the Broncos can score early, this will give them a shot of confidence, Chad.
2: Yeah, absolutely. You think all the key figures now with their hands on the ball, as Reynolds organising his troops in the scrum play, or everyone out to the left.
0: Reynolds to Mam. He stepped inside Lussick, but Lussick brings him down. Tackle one. They've got five tackles, 9 metres to take on here. Pakes right to left, Mam, and goes away now to Reynolds. And Reynolds, he just dropped the pass inside. And it is the Broncos still 10 metres away, defying him at the moment. That was a hard pass to Carrigan. Does well to hold on to the ball. And he's eventually stopped by three black jumpers of the Panthers, 2 metres out from the goal line. They're pressing here, the Broncos. They've got a faint pulse in this competition. Walsh away now to Staggs. And Staggs, he runs to Jenkins. He got away from McLean. That's the problem for Cleary at the moment, is tidying up this left edge for the Penrith Panthers. It comes to Reynolds. They're back towards the 20. Payne Haas gets them quickly back to the 10. They've got just one tackle left. Final tackle. Well done so far for the Panthers. Right-hand side. Walsh. Here's the grubbering kick. Here's the play they so often do.

0: side, and they have caught them. They've caught Edwards out of play, the man who came up with the error, and they have shell-shocked the Penrith Panthers. Broncos 4, kick to come, Panthers 0.
1: Yeah, absolutely. What a start here from the Brisbane Broncos on the back of that error from Dylan Edwards. Everyone open on the open side of the field. They come down the short side, and that early kick, boys, we've seen it work at origin level. It's been a bit of a trending play so far throughout the 26th season. The early kick from Reece Walsh puts it on the money, and Jordan Ricci, Naughty, comes up and scores.
2: Yeah, good pickup it was from Ricci. As you said, slippery condition, bounces high. Let's talk about a player who's running hot for Ream Australia's favourite, that's steady, hot and strong. Reece Walsh has set his attentions out from the start, hasn't he? I'm all go, I'm all attack, I'm busy for my side. Bounced around the park, threw an over-the-top pass twice on that set of six. He was touched the ball, connect with players. He's grubbed that with his right foot down the short side. So he's a left-foot kicker.
1: Yeah.
2: He's got the ball on the right of the play, the ball, outside of the first defender, and puts it on his right foot. And a lot of times people can't control the pace of the ball when it's not their natural kicking foot. That was a great kick.
3: Here's Reynolds, 15 metres in from the touchline. He's taken it back 22 metres, but waved away. Women in league round, 4 points to nil. Broncos lead the Panthers. Just going back to the... And I've studied this, boys. I reckon the Broncos, their first attacking set in every game, they pull the trigger on that early grubber and kick to the right nearly every game. Katoni Staggs, here's a nice little stat for you, gentlemen.
1: Yeah, loves a try for kick, doesn't he, Shug?
3: Yep, AIA, do it for life. Protect what matters most. AIA, do it for life. They bring us the stats. I reckon more than half Katoni Staggs are off that play, and often they are the first try of the match. It was going to be his again, but yeah. Jordan Ricci said, no, I'm getting in on the rod as well. And it's the Broncos, 4 points to nil, a rare miss by Adam Reynolds. Chad Townsend, Brett Camorley, Joel Kane, we are here to cover the action, all thanks to Power Bay, Quality Solar Systems. Quality solar solutions that you can rely on. It is the Broncos getting it back to the 30. So I tell you what, they are this type of team, the Broncos. If they do catch fire, there will be a few people in rugby league territory looking over the shoulder to see this Broncos team hurdling. But there's a lot of ifs and buts in between there as Mam takes them on. And we know what he can do against the Panthers on the biggest stage. Broncos 12 short of the halfway line. They lead by 4 points to nil. Left-hand side, Reece Walsh, very busy. A lot of receipts, a lot of carries. Almost playing halfback out there at the moment. It is Corey Pakes pointing to the right, which says, no, I'm going to go left. He goes to that left boot of Reece Walsh, 42 metres out. And they put the ball right. Oh, he put the foot back, trying to smart play there from Dylan Edwards. It was the right idea, but he just couldn't get that foot back in play to get the ball caught on full in goal. Score remains the Broncos 4, Panthers 0.
2: Now, I wonder whether Reece Walsh is getting more involved and doing majority of the kicking to assist Adam Reynolds with that calf. Just deload a bit of Adam Reynolds, let him float around the game and manage the side for us and play probably maybe a lot more of the shorter kicks.
1: Yeah, interesting on there. Noddy with Pakes in the middle of the field. He had Reynolds on the right side, opted to go to Walsh, who put it a pinpoint kick. The boys, the Broncos are up for this. Backs against the wall. They're all in tonight. It's a must win for them to keep their season alive.
3: 12 metres short of the halfway line. Panthers have possession and yet to play the ball in the Broncos' half. And we've had 8 minutes gone in the first half, and Katapani brings it down, anchors it down about 32 metres out from his own goal line. 12 in from that eastern touchline. Broncos 4, Panthers 0. A try to Jordan Ricci, the sole try of the game so far. Keno goes $40 million jackpot. Download the app, and I can tell you, as far as a coin toss is concerned, one area where the Broncos need to be tidy, which they have early to this point, is the penalties, boys. They are the worst in the comp. The worst in the comp. 94 conceded penalties. The best in the comp, ironically, the Panthers. Right-hand side, they work the short side, but Blaise Talangi up to the... Oh, Adam Reynolds will want that back. I mentioned moments ago, Panthers yet to play the ball in the half of the Broncos. Well, that's about to happen right now as Papali'i, he just goes into that half of the Broncos. 4 points to nil. It is the Broncos leading the Panthers, who have it 45 metres out. And Papali'i gets up to his feet, plays it to the right-hand side. It goes away to Edwards. And Dylan Edwards for the Panthers. A shaky start, a rare shaky start for Dylan Edwards. 40 metres out with his team down by four. Right-hand side now, Leota. He has been very busy early on. 32 metres away, Lussick. Now to Cleary. Cleary slides across. Lindsay Smith more than happy to take receipt of that. And he gets the Panthers 22 metres away. There's that hand of Todd Smith. It is the last. Cleary puts the kick through. He hooks the ball back. He's looking for the

0: Try-scoring hero, that is Jenkins, who brings the ball offload away. Papali'i puts a kick through, but it goes over the Western touchline. It will be a handover to the Broncos. 10 metres out, 4 points to nil. The Broncos lead the Panthers.
1: Yeah, the Panthers showing their intent early with their ball movement. And then last play, Nathan Cleary opts to go the crossfield kick towards Jenkins. He's obviously had a fantastic season scoring tries, comes down with the ball and then finds an offload to Isaiah Papali'i, who puts a kick in and just rolls into touch. And now the Panthers will get a chance to show their line speed and their intent with their defensive line.
0: Western Sydney Eagle writes that rain just reaching me here in Shaggers Ridge after watching it come down in Parramatta. The Broncos 20 metres out from their own goal line, right hand side now, and they are trucking the ball towards the 30. We've

0: had 12 gone in the first half. 12 gone in the first half. And it is 4 points to nil for Liquorland Legendary. Choose to drink wise. It comes across to the right inside. Stags got away from one. There's the inside ball. He found Walsh, but the Panthers jumpers scurry and they bring him down desperately about 15 metres in from that western touchline. Now to the halfway line. So they tidy that up. Willison, you can't miss this fellow. And he's taken down Willison about 40 metres out from the goal line. Last play. Broncos right hand side. Reynolds. Reynolds still looks. Oh, was he taken late? Here's a kick from Edwards, and again he tries to go for the catch, and it is a 20 metre restart. I'd love to see the replay for that, boys, because I've got a feeling he catches it, then puts the foot down. But we'll go to the big screens for that one. 4 points to nil. The Broncos lead the Panthers.
1: Yeah, right, Sugar. We have to rely on a replay for that, but we won't get one here at the stadium. I'm going to talk about a play. You just spoke about we can't miss him because of his size. Xavier Willison, he could be a growth player thanks to Nutrient Water, your irrigation pump and filtration specialist. He's the person the club's talking about investing long-term, knowing Payne Haas is going. So this is a great clash for him tonight.
2: Yeah, he's been excellent this season, Noddy. Xavier Willison, he's done a job in the middle, job on the edge as well. Obviously starts in the front row with Payne Haas tonight. The Panthers lucky there.
0: Penrith 42 away. Lindsay Smith. Yo to Cleary. Cleary finds Edwards. Edwards on the shift, and he gets a piggyback ride over on that far side by Ezra Mam. He's trapped only 32 metres away. They trail by four, the Penny Panthers, with the Broncos defending. It's a short pass. Beautiful pass from Yo. He found Smith. Hooking around goes Cleary. Early kick looking for Jenkins, and again they pepper it over that western touchline.
1: It was touched by the Broncos, I believe.
0: Replay action tonight. Replay action. We will take you through all of that. And Todd Smith.
3: Grant, captain's charge from Penrith. On-field ruling that it wasn't played at Blyth Brisbane. Penrith charging.
0: Harvey Norman replay bonus gift cards. We've selected DeLonghi. Coffee machines now at Harvey Norman. So he saw what you saw, Brett Camorley.
1: They're saying he hasn't played at it. Adam Reynolds sticks his leg out. That's played at.
4: Adam Reynolds extends his leg and plays at the ball.
2: That's one of the easiest ones you'll see, Noddy.
1: That's been going on in the World Cup for the last 2 weeks. That's a kicking at the ball.
4: Goes into touch. This is off the Brisbane Broncos. The challenge by Penrith is successful.
1: So Broncos have to defend this try line set of six for the Panthers.
2: I think we see some change of angles here from the Panthers just to generate some ruck speed, obviously in the wet conditions as well, Sugar.
0: 4 points to nil. Chad Townsend, the voice, with Brett Camorley. And it is the Panthers. Left-hand side. Yo steadies it up, runs to Haas. And Haas is assisted there by Brendan Piekura, who's trapped in the play. In fact, he's a bit of strife here. Brendan Piekura has not moved. He's moving now, but that is a little problematic here for the Broncos.
2: Yeah, it's unfortunate for Piekura. He's had some issues this season with concussion. Just goes down, gets his head in the wrong position. It just seems to have caught the right hip of Azayo. He's getting attention with the trainer. You think he'll come off for a head injury assessment.
0: Thursday night footy, 4-20 Pies. Great night for 4-20 Pies. Australia's original fan food. Score for Liquorland Legendary. Choose to drink wise. It is the Broncos leading the Panthers 4 points to nil.
1: Yeah, and down here on the sideline, thanks to Thrive, your streamlined small business growth, Preston Ricky has got a card in his hand. So we'll see a HIA interchange happen. So Ricky, Preston Ricky, that is, coming off the sideline thanks to Thrive.
0: So Preston Ricky coming onto the field. Left-hand side, the Panthers through Cleary. Cleary to Lungi. I love this change. They've really brought this into their game in 2026, the change of angles. And they're just moving chess pieces around at the moment through Nathan Cleary and the team. They're 10 metres out. Lussick to the line goes Cleary, showing and going. Edwards away. An easy try. Brian Toto in the corner. They set it up on the left-hand side. They came back on the right-hand side and immediately respond. 13 gone in the first half. Panthers 4, Broncos 4, kick to come from Cleary, about 5 in from the eastern touchline.
2: Yeah, fantastic try from the Panthers on the back of that repeat set. As we look at the Harvey Norman replay, Nathan Cleary swings out to the right-hand side. He brings Liam Martin under, then finds Dylan Edwards out the back. The catch and pass by Dylan Edwards with Carapani in his face under pressure is fantastic. And then Toto goes over and scores. What a try and what a hit back from the Penrith Panthers.
1: Yeah, it's a set piece, isn't it? They do it better than anyone in the competition. That change of angle, go searching across the ruck, bring up the other side of the line defensively, shorten you where you don't want to be short, and then that's where they attack. They went from the left.

0: to the right with a change of angle, and they end up scoring in the right corner. Brian To'o ends up with the one-man overlap. The Broncos were shortened up. Wonderful catch pass by Dylan Edwards in the slippery conditions, under pressure from the winger coming at him.
1: Yeah, that catch and pass, Noddy, it is such an underrated skill, isn't it? In the wet as well. And a man, Carapani, the jamming defence in your face. Like, it's the difference between putting the ball on the chest, Sugar, and the ball, you know, half a metre behind and it being no try. So really good skill execution from the Panthers' right edge.
2: 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Chad Townsend, Brett Camulli, Joel Kane. Centimetres in from the eastern touchline at the northern end of CommBank Stadium. It is Nathan Cleary. 25 minutes remaining in the first half on the Elders Finance clock here for you to take the Panthers up by 2-4 all. He moves in off the right boot, head down, strikes it. He only got the bit of it, but that's enough. It slides and sneaks over. 14 gone in the first half. Panthers 6, Broncos 4. Liquorland legendary chooser, drink wise.
1: Hey, Shug, you kicked a couple of goals in your career. Why do you think Nathan Cleary from the sideline sets it up 20 metres out? We see Holmes, we see Dewey almost 30 metres out. Why do you think he goes close to the 20?
2: Well, I don't know the answer to that, but we've had everything in the game. We've had wrestling coaches, speed coaches, all these sorts of things come into the game. Recovery coaches. The one thing the game misses, well, I haven't been aware that it's in the game. We went to school to learn about Pythagoras' theory, hypotenuse, and all those sorts. And it talks about angles, right? We need university students who specialise in that to tell the goal kickers at any given point in the ground exactly where
3: your best percentage,
2: because it clearly doesn't happen because they're all over the shop, the players, as far as where they kick from.
0: What's the better kickers, Chad, probably can go further out because it opens up the angle, but it puts the pressure on the distance then, John.
2: All that, but I'm saying there is air.

0: Strong defence from the middle forwards. Lioto in there as well.
1: Panthers 6, Broncos 4, Liquorland scoreboard. It is the Broncos left-hand side. A bullet comes away. That was Walsh, and it is the Broncos 12 short of the halfway line. Walsh from dummy half. He looks for the 40-20.
2: Well.
1: Hit it very well, but Edwards' positional play was magical. He scooped upon it on that eastern touchline. He gets himself past the 20. Then he wants to go back. There was that high no, said Todd Smith. And the Panthers start there, said 24 metres out from their own goal line. 8 metres in from the eastern touchline. Liquorland scoreboard. Panthers 6, Broncos 4, and on the Elders Finance clock, there is 23 minutes ticking left in the first half.
0: Yeah, we see both teams now just settling themselves into the game. Rain slowly starting to tumble here at CommBank Stadium. We expect Nathan Cleary to have a look for an early kick soon, just to turn momentum and put some pressure on this Broncos side and their forward pack.
1: So right-hand side, Martin, who just poleaxes into the Broncos. 6 points to 4, Liquorland scoreboard. Goes back to the left-hand side. Cleary, hard shot, late was it from Mam. The crowd didn't like it. Broncos take it. Todd Smith said all clear. He said all clear there. 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We have our World Cup final for 2026. Spain 2 defeated France, nearly quite the upset, and Argentina 2-1 this morning over England. So it'll be an Argentina and Spain grand final. And this man, Messi, and Julian King was talking about it before, that he had retired from international football 10 years ago. And look what he's achieved since then. Amazing. Early kick here.
2: It's looking for a 40-20. It's a 20-40. It's not a 40-20. Adam Reynolds has gone for a 20-40. Just pulled up a bit short. Rarely do we see one of those occur, but on that occasion, it was like we're being pushed under pressure defensively by the Panthers. We'll kick it early and we'll ease the pressure. Now Penrith struggling to get back onside. This will be tackle three completed before all players are back to attack.
1: Dylan Edwards is that man. When he runs it, they often follow it up with a kick, but it doesn't look like that this cut. It comes across to the left-hand side. Lussick blazed to lunging, a bit of tempo in that run, and he guides himself towards the 30 of the Broncos. 6 points to 4. Panthers leading the Broncos, and it is across now to Lindsay Smith. He got away from one and drags Carrigan upfield. So this is the last play. They're inside the 20. They lead 6-4. Cleary, grubbering kick played out by the Broncos. It'll be a set restart, and they rush back and make the tackle. In fact, Todd Smith says no. Williston, it wasn't played out.
0: Xavier Willison here, Sugar. Big play there from the Brisbane Broncos front rower. Nathan Cleary puts the threads the needle. Broncos plays it. Cleary gets the ball. And then Willison comes from behind and just chases him down, forces the error. Big play from the big front rower.
2: Yeah, it wasn't played at, Jolly. Just on that occasion there from the front rower, was running sideways and Cleary couldn't get the ball through the line. So no six to go, and then he forces a knock on.
1: So Dean Mariner with the run. And what about this centre pairing matchup, boys? This centre pairing matchup, you have got McLean on this left-hand side taking on Katoni Staggs. A couple of Blues teammates as the Broncos go on the march to the other side of the field, where you've got Shibasaki taking on Alamotti. Right-hand side, Payne Haas just surges towards the 40 of the Penrith Panthers, and those centre matchups, all thanks to Shark Bite Max.
0: Off
1: the post it came, and
0: wow.
1: A remarkable set of play there. They put the kick through, it comes off the upright, and luckily for the Penrith Panthers, Edwards was there to save the day.
0: Jeez, Ezra Mann chased that kick really nicely. Put a lot of pressure on

0: Dylan Edwards, that bouncing ball hit the upright. Dylan Edwards done great job to clean it up, secure the ball, and now the Panthers work it out through Blaise Talangi.
1: McLean, as we're talking about, dummy half, easily picks up 12, 13 metres. He pinched a few yards on the short side, and those centre pairings we do, the centres of attention for Nelson Irrigation, helping growers make every drop count. Right-hand side, Lindsay Smith. And, boys, just these packs, obviously the back line, any back line with Nathan Cleary in it, you're going to go that way. But these packs, who's got the better pack here tonight, the Panthers or the Broncos?
0: Well, it has to be the Panthers. Has to be the Panthers.
1: That's a big comment, isn't it? With Carrigan and Haas and...
0: Has to be. Look at the form this year. Has to be. The names on paper, like... Names on paper and form are two different things.
1: They are exactly right. As Staggs, he gets his side just short of the halfway line. Does Katoni Staggs, rather. As Mariner skipping up through past the halfway line. 6 points to four. 6 points to four it is. The Panthers leading the Broncos. Reece Walsh, he pulls the trigger, cuts out three of his own players, but Mariner tackled there by Jenkins, and there to help in the tackle was McLean inside him. Ball played back to Katoni Staggs, and charging upfield goes Jordan Rickey, not wearing the headgear at the moment, and he's got the ball 27 metres out. Broncos trailing by two, but they're at the right end of the field. Pakes away down to Walsh. Walsh on the left boot. It's a shallow kick. They're going to contest this. Brian Tottle comes through. It goes back away down to Shibasaki. He has it 12 metres out from the goal line. Wasn't touched by Brian Tottle, says Todd Smith. Change over to the Panthers.
0: I don't know, Noddy. Was that touched?
2: Well, Todd Smith's in a great position. And you know what, Chad? The Broncos, here we are. Yep. They are going to challenge it. It's just a great rule for this now, isn't it?
3: Captain Sharps from Brisbane. On field rule is a handover. They're charging, claiming Penrith knocked on.
0: Yeah, I think knock on, boys. I think good challenge. I think Brian Tottle comes through, gets in a bit of trouble here with a contestable kick. I think Willison's
4: kick
0: there.
4: Kick being cleared. Brian Tottle plays at the ball and knocks it forward.
0: There you go.
4: Gemma Shibasaki then gains possession. And the tackle is complete there for tackle zero. The challenge by Brisbane is successful.
2: It's a good challenge, isn't it?
0: For a great challenge.
2: It's a knock-on here. So they're going to go to a scrum, not apply the ball. He was nowhere near it, Brian Tutter. He was never going to catch that. So if you're not going to catch it because of the defenders in the way, just pull your arms out of it.
0: It was one of those ones. It was a shorter kick, not. He was kind of in no man's land.
1: Didn't have to play it, did he?
2: No.
0: Yeah.
1: Okay, expert comments, Elders Finance here for you. Finance you can trust. Broncos, can they get the lead back? They trail 6 points to four. Pakes at dummy half. Goes to the right-hand side. Fires the pass. Reynolds away to Jordan Rickey. Can he get two? Could he be so audacious? Jordan Rickey, who's got it 7 metres out from the goal line. Pakes very deep on the left-hand side. They've got something up their sleeve here, the Broncos. Don't you worry. Set, restart. Walsh now away to Reynolds, to Mam, and Mam to Shibasaki. If he gets the pass away to Katapani, they score the try, but they can't do so. 5 metres out from the goal line. Now they're deep on the right-hand side. Mam, he steps and glides himself towards those black jumpers, but Brian Tottle finds himself about three players in to make the tackle. Deep ball. He wanted to work on his left to right, Shibasaki. That pass was a little bit how you're going. UGLY. No need for an alibi. Haas, though, he pounds the ball forward. Broncos, they're 8 metres out from the goal line. Pakes, they trail by two. Carrigan, wayward pass, cleaned up. Walsh, beautiful take. Away now to Staggs. Staggs pulled away from one. Staggs in the corner. Edwards made a desperate plea to save the try, but Todd Smith said, try time, Katoni Staggs. Broncos have the lead back.
0: Wow. What a piece of play from the Brisbane Broncos. Scrappy lead up. Passes on the deck. Reece Walsh picks the ball up off his ankles. And on the Harvey Norman replay, scoops up the ball, finds a pass. Katoni Staggs gets one-on-one. Palms off Casey McLean. And a diving Dylan Edwards. I don't know if he's done enough here, Noddy. I think this could be a try to Katoni Staggs and the Broncos.
2: Yeah, we're just getting the replay, as you said, for the Harvey Norman replay. Does he get it down before? I'm going to say try. That's Dylan Edwards' boots are over the sideline. Katoni Staggs in the pink boots. Ball's down. We'll call try. It could be a try. The year nominee, thanks to Beaumonts. Beaumonts for bathroom wear. Maybe they need to practice their passing, the Broncos. There was a couple of very erratic passes that set of six.
1: More than a couple.
0: Yeah,
1: the Carrigan pass was a shocker. That pass of Shibasaki would never get a date. It was awful. But nonetheless, they don't draw pictures. 8 points to 8 points to 6. The Broncos, they are desperately clinging on, yet to be awarded just quietly. So Adam Reynolds quickly.

0: desperately keen to get on the kick. I think he's all clear now. So 8 points to six. Try to Katoni Staggs. Shout out to Dylan Edwards. I know it's a try, but geez, he gave it his all, didn't he?
1: Yeah, absolutely.
2: Yeah, let's talk about a player of the game for World 360. Player of the game getting points right now for World 360. More points, more travel. Reece Walsh. The ball he picked up off the ground,
0: yep,
2: and then created an opportunity for Katoni Staggs to get into the space. He's done majority of the kicking. He's asking, yep, questions. He's been brilliant for the Broncos.
0: What I noticed, Chad, when he's at first receiver, the thing that he has that Reynolds doesn't, when they went to the left-hand side, speaking of Reynolds, we'll stay with the kick for now from the touchline. He boots the ball, Reynolds, and it is just shaving the right upright, no goal. So two tries to one, but it's 8 points to six. The Broncos leading on the Liquorland scoreboard. We'll bring the epic value on the legendary drinks. Choose to drink wise. Liquorland legendary. Choose to drink wise. When he gets in at first receiver, the speed he has creates a lot of pressure on those outside backs, doesn't it?
1: Yeah, it just worries defenders. Defenders have to sit when Reece Walsh has the ball. He's creating a lot of space, as you mentioned, Shug, doing a lot more kicking, getting his hands on the ball. And it just feels like the Broncos, it just feels like a different Broncos tonight with regards to the urgency and the situation they have in the season. And the two times they've come down here and had full sets, they've come away with two tries. So a good start to the Broncos.
0: Something just dawned on me here, Chad. I've just seen a kickoff by Dylan Edwards, caught by Reece Walsh. Cleary's out there, Martin's out there. Brett Kamali's here. This is a Clive Churchill Medal convention.
2: It's a convention.
1: Convention.
0: Have you ever seen a game?
2: Oh, there's a great tackle here. This is a shot. It might be. Yeah, he's gone too far, Nathan. Remember last year there was a little bit of a charge put on Nathan, yeah, for a tipping tackle? I don't think he'll be on charge, but in the past 12 months he would have had one. It was a strong tackle, but he just puts him in a dangerous position. Do I get invited to the barbecue, do I?
0: Well, you're there.
2: The Clive barbecue. We're, yeah, all going to it.
0: But honestly, just on that, you should actually slip down for a photo, Noddy. Ooh. I don't recall.
2: He's on report, Nathan.
0: Oh, no.
2: He's on report for this tackle.
1: Did he go past the horizontal?
2: Yeah.
0: As soon as Chad said the only thing he hasn't had is a Dally M, this come and happen.
1: he's got nothing to worry about.
0: Nah, that's right.
1: Nothing to worry about.
0: Hey, but seriously, boys, I just think, have you ever been to a game where there is five Clive Churchill medalists winning? Well, there's not five. Cleary's got two of them, but it's the last five Clive Churchills are out on the park right now.
1: Yeah, that's crazy.
0: It's crazy, isn't it? We've got the man next to us, the man of 1999. 8 points to six. The Broncos, could this be a boil over? Leading the Panthers, Liquorland scoreboard, Reynolds. Back infield to Preston Rickey. And Preston Rickey pressing towards those black jumpers of the

comes back away. 2018 grand final, wasn't it, against Melbourne? Carrigan, Walsh. Walsh kissed Tony Staggs. Got away from McLean. Palmed away from another one. That was Blaise Talangi. It is the side they need to take. The youthful side of Talangi and McLean and Jenkins. They've got to hammer that side, but they've got two tries there already tonight. One from a kick for Jordan Rickey. Another brilliant pass and pick up from Reece Walsh for Katoni Staggs.

0: 100%. The Broncos run shape on the last tackle. Reynolds showing the ball, goes out the back to Reece Walsh and passes a nice short pass to Xavier Wilson. A big tackle there from Cleary, but a good ploy from the Broncos, and they've had a great start to this game.
1: Well, now it makes the Broncos keep moving up on tackle five as well, which creates another doubt. Do they kick the next opportunity? I need to see Shipasaki get more football for the Broncos. I know that they're going to

Finance have got the clock covered. What do we got left here, boys? 12 minutes 30. Finance you can trust. The Liquorland scoreboard is the way of the Broncos, 8 points to six. Right hand side, they come away, and Carrigan skips into the defence, and he's felled. In fact, that's not Carrigan. That is Shibasaki. This time they're going to go away to Reynolds. Reynolds now back in a little play from... So he's on the left-hand side, man, but popped up on the right. A bit of a shock play there, but the Panthers from Papali'i are up to it. Goes to Walsh, puts up the kick. They're coming through here. It's a chest for Edwards. They jump high. The ball comes off the Panthers. They've got the numbers on the left here if they can use it. Carrigan, Shibasaki away now to Willison. Willison is stopped 10 metres out from the goal line. Broncos, 8 points to six, and they're asking for more. Tolte, big Tolte Towers, is stopped 2 metres short. He's a good bloke, Benny boy, and he'll play the ball 2 metres out from the goal line, deep on the right-hand side. Reynolds, away now to Carrigan. Walsh, Walsh, a no-looker. But taken to ground there was Jordan Rickey, 7 metres out from the goal line, 8 points to six, Liquorland scoreboard. Now comes to Preston Rickey, and Preston Rickey, big body of Preston. 4 metres out from the goal line, Pakes, Carrigan. Carrigan stops, away to Reynolds. They threaten the kick. He palmed away from one. His first run of the game, Reynolds. But he can't get away from Lussick. Lussick makes the tackle along with Henry, right-hand side. Walsh and Walsh with those golden boots. Put the kick through, boys, but no one was there with a ticket to catch the bus.

0: If Reed Marnie's was allowed, was disallowed by the last week, this should be two. Ooh. Here they come away. Oh, charging through.
1: Oh, boy.
0: And there's Lussick taken down. Glides over the try line. Was it enough to get there? Well, he went straight through the middle. It's Freddie Lussick.
1: It's Scott Sorensen.
0: It's Sorensen.
1: It's Sorensen.
2: It's the speed of the family.
1: The footwork and the speed from Scott Sorensen here. The right foot step goes through. Then he takes on the fullback with another right foot step and he's sliding over. Has he got the ball down?
3: Slides into the end goal.
1: Oh!
0: It's the
3: ball remains up the entire time. The referee then blows his whistle.
1: What a tackle.
3: Scott Sorensen is held up. Now this is right.
2: Dean Mariner is sliding backwards on his backside with his feet out straight and the ball is on his feet.
0: Wow.
2: So that's a no try because it never touches the ground. Mariner saves a try, sliding backwards, gets fended off, and his feet stay his the fall feet. Above it.
1: You're right, Noddy.
0: So here they come. Panthers still a chance. Bryant To'o. He's corralled by no fewer than four Broncos. So the Panthers thought they may have got the lead back in a bit of a tic-tacking game. 8 points to six. Cleary away, and he's taken down. Sorensen, who had that try denied, he did all the hard work, just couldn't get that white Steeden down. Cleary.

0: They do it for life. Well, we know Jenkins got 11 doubles. Well, Brian Tottle gets himself a double. 10 points to 8 on the host plus scoreboard. And Cleary with a kick. Well, pretty much the same blade to grass that he had the first kick. 10 points to 8. He's 1 from 1 from this spot with 6.5 minutes remaining in the first half on the Elders Finance clock. Cleary to take it to 12 points to 8. The rain continues to drive at CommBank Stadium. Cleary with a kick. It looks pretty similar to the last, but no, waved away. 1 from 2 from Cleary. Those stats for AIA, do it for life. 10 points to 8. The Panthers lead the Broncos.
1: You just talk about moments, boys. We go back to the previous set where the Broncos had the Panthers on the ropes. They give away a relieving penalty. Panthers march down the other end. They put a contestable kick up. They get the chocolates. They get the full set. They come away with a try. And just like that, the game switches on its head. So a big moment there, and the Panthers bounce back as we head towards the final 6.5 minutes of the first half.
0: 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Hey, boys, I was just thinking with this rain tumbling, it hasn't really...
1: It's been steady. It's been just missed, hasn't
0: missed.
1: It?
0: Yeah. It hasn't stopped the Broncos style of play, though, has it?
2: Well, it hasn't stopped in completion or either, Joff. 84% completion, 88% completion for the Broncos. So that's some stats thanks to AIA. Quality game of football. Broncos are desperate, and they've got the best team in the comp being the Panthers.
0: 6 minutes remaining, first half. 10 points to 8, host plus scoreboard. Panthers have the lead. It's been try for try for try for try so far. No one's got back-to-back tries at this juncture. Panthers have it, 10 short of the halfway line. Left-hand side, it comes to Yo, and there's a good, strong, tough tackle there from the Broncos. Bar crusher boats for your tackle of the day. Tackle your next fishing adventure in a bar crusher. There's a kick taken by Walsh. 10 out from his own goal line. Goes playing short ball. Side. There he goes, Karapani. But how was Yo there? How did Yo get across to make that tackle? And it is the Broncos. Liam Martin, a huge effort there with To'o, but a little bit too on that, and it'll be a penalty here to the Broncos.
2: Well, Chad, you spoke about moments a minute ago. The Broncos conceded a penalty on the try line. The Panthers go kick, error, try, and now the Panthers are done return serve. Penalty to Brisbane. Do Broncos complete the set? Compete in the air. What happens at the end of this set?
1: Yeah, the Broncos are showing their cards tonight, Noddy. They're willing to shift the ball from sideline to sideline, so with 5 minutes remaining, you think we'll see more of it?
3: It's Singleton!
0: 10-8. Panthers leading the Broncos. Pakes, Reynolds, dummy the pass back inside to Carrigan. 39 metres out from the goal line, the Broncos have got the ball. Pakes, right-hand side, Mam. Mam puts the early kick through. Edward scurries back, but it's a bad kick. Over the touchline, 10 out on this Western touchline. 10 points to 8, the Panthers leading the Brisbane Broncos.
2: When you were playing the best, Chad, and they give you not a lot, you've got to execute these little plays. These are moments.
1: He didn't get the catch right. He rushed it, didn't he, Noddy?
2: And then he rushed the kick, and the kick goes over the sideline, so it's a relieving pressure. Ball needs to stay in play. Ball needs to go in the in-goal.
1: Yep, poor. It's a poor moment there from Ezra Mann. Just relieved all the pressure now as the Panthers work it out of their own end.
0: A lot of people listening through the SEN sync. You can do that for the World Cup final as well. Gordo on the SEN sink. He's enjoying the call. Good to have your company, Gordo. 10 points to 8. The Panthers leading the Broncos. This could tuck the Broncos into bed, the defending champs. And wouldn't the Panthers love to do that? 10 short of the halfway line. The Broncos through Lussick, Henry, Lindsay Smith. Now it comes away to beautiful ball work here from the Panthers, but except for that last pass from Alamotti, cleaned up by the Broncos. Ooh. And it's going to be a scrum. No advantage for the Broncos. An error from, in fact, the Broncos, I think you'll find the Panthers knock the ball back.
1: I think you're right here, Shug. Panthers knock back as they look to shift. If we see a bit of a melee on the sideline between Dylan Edwards and Ezra Mam, all players starting to run in. Todd Smith's called time off as it goes over towards the crowd. Got a couple of different melees going on over there as well. Players are a little bit of frustration here, boiling over, boys.
2: Pressure of the game, isn't it? Pressure of the season for the Broncos.
1: Yeah. Yep.
2: That was a play. Ezra Mann effectively just had to pick it up.
1: It's Ezra Mann and Liam Martin, actually. And then Dylan Edwards comes in and takes exception to the push. And then it's Ezra Mann and Dylan Edwards holding each other's jerseys, having a few words, no punches thrown. The boys having a bit of back and forth.

0: Peinas looks fired up as well.
1: So the Panthers have it 20 metres out from the goal line. There's Lindsay Smith. 12 points to 8. So this Broncos season is just clinging desperately on. Let's get a bit of fire in the game as well. Payne Haas was fired up, wasn't he? As it comes away now to Scotty Sorensen. And apologies, Scotty. Your run was so good, I thought it was Lussick. At the other end of the field, we're parked down here at the southern end of CommBank Stadium. It comes to Cleary over the top. He finds McLean looking for Jenkins. Away Jenkins goes. Skips past one. Puts a kick through. They're chasing away. Walsh somehow gets the pass out of it and comes away with the ball for the Broncos.
0: What a pass from Nathan Cleary. The Panthers shift down the left-hand side and a big piece of play from Reece Walsh. Try-saving effort there, boys.
2: That was brilliant there from all players. Nathan Cleary in the cutout pass in the wet, saw the pass and just backed himself. McLean in space, Jenkins gets it, and then Reece Walsh just saved the play.
1: Half time here at CommBank Stadium. Thursday night footy for 4-20 Pies, Australia's original fan food. The two tries for the Broncos, both not converted to give the Broncos 8 points where they trail. Jordan Rickey and Katoni Staggs. Jordan Rickey picking up the first try of the match after a grubber kick. And Brian Tottle has two for the Panthers. Nathan Cleary having converted one of those and then a penalty.

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7: Right hand side, Walsh. Here's the grubbery kick. Here's the play they so often do. And Jordan Rickey will score the try. This is a play that they do all the time, the Broncos. Their first attacking set, they go for that grubber on the right hand side, and they have caught them. They've caught Edwards out of play, the man who came up with the error, and they have shell shocked the Penrith Panthers. Broncos 4. Kick to come, Panthers 0. To the line goes Cleary, showing and going. Edwards away. An easy try. Brian Toto in the corner. They set it up on the left-hand side. They came back on the right-hand side and immediately respond. 13 gone in the first half. Panthers 4, Broncos 4. Kick to come from Cleary. About 5 in from the eastern touchline. Away now to Staggs. Staggs pulled away from one. Staggs in the corner. Edwards made a desperate plea to save the try. But Todd Smith says, try time, Katoni Staggs. Broncos have the lead back. The Panthers, right-hand side now. Lastic Cleary. Cleary, Edwards, Edwards. Here's a chance. Brian Toto. Brian Toto. Two for Toto. And with the jai bow and arrow as well to complete it. 10 points to 8. The Panthers lead the Broncos. A kick to come for Nathan Cleary. That's the tale of the tape. 4 tries in total. 2 each. Two each. Welcome back Thursday Night Footy. All thanks to 4 and 20 Pies, Australia's original fan food. It's Joel Kane here alongside Chad Towns and Brett Kamali here for Caltex Lubricants. The open line, 1300 01 1170. We'll take those calls after the game. You can send us a text, 0457 736 736. Great first half call, boys. Stay in it, Bronx. Listening from Perth, Lasco is on the text line. It's been a while, Sugar, but you're levitating again, says Dunny. Ezra Mann should have his legs cut off. Worst kicking six in the league, says Matt.
8: Ooh.
7: And a late QE from Parramat. So keep these texts coming through. Your observations of the match are most welcome. 0457 736 736 is the way to do that. The unmissable highlight, thanks to Drinkwise. You won't miss a moment if you drink wise, Brett Kamali.
9: Yeah, I think the unmissable highlight is so far the brilliance of Dylan Edwards. Wet weather football. He's come up with 2 magical passes, Chad,
8: yep,
9: to Brian Toto. Left to right passes. Jolly spoke pre-match about the fact that right to left passes for South Sydney and for other teams are more influential.
8: Mm.
9: 2 tries left to right. Wonderful passes from Brian Toto. So I'm going to say Dylan Edwards pass.

0: And Mariner sliding into the in goal, and Sorensen's the ball's on his legs. Fantastic piece of play and a great line break from Scotty Sorensen. I was riding him home, the big fella.
1: Tonight you go, mate, you got held up by boots.
0: Yeah,
1: football boots.
0: Then watching the Harvey Norman replay, I'm like, Soro, come on, just dive down and just slide. We're in wet conditions here tonight at Combank Stadium, so never miss a moment of footy with Mick Delivery there, Nod.
1: That's right. Yeah, the Sharkbite matchup that I was looking forward to watching was the 2-13. So Plumbing perfected Sharkbite match. The Carrigan and Yeo clash.
0: Yeah. Well, the Broncos have shifted a lot through Carrigan tonight, haven't they?
1: They have. You could probably help me here with possession. He's only had four runs, Carrigan, for 41 run metres, where Isaiah Yeo's taken more of the front row role. He's had seven runs for 70 metres. So much more run metres for Yeo, where Carrigan, I feel like he's that connector.
0: Yeah.
1: He has made 32 tackles, though, and missed none. And Yeo's only had 19. So weighted possession, how often are they both touching the ball, or the amount of receipts they get?
0: Carrigan's had 12 receipts so far tonight, and you mentioned he's played a big part of the Broncos' attack and distributing the ball from the middle of the field to the outside man. So I think he'll play a big part of that in the second half. Plumbing for perfected Sharkbite Max. What about the try of the year? A nominee for try of the year, Beaumont's for bathroomware. Beaumont's. Noddy, does one ring to mind for you there in the first half? Obviously, Toto double. What else do we have?
1: Katoni Staggs.
0: Katoni Staggs. That was really nice, wasn't it?
1: There was a sequence of really bad passes, but one of the passes was picked up by Reece Walsh at his boot laces, and then he has a cutout pass to Katoni Staggs, who has one-on-one with McLean and Litchie goes, you know what? Left-hand fan, get away from me. Dylan Edwards come across and he got that ball in the in-goal. So that's my try of the year nominee, thanks to Beaumont's.
0: Yeah, what about a player of the game? Points right now for World 360 Rewards. More points, more travel. Noddy's, anyone come to mind for you?
1: The Panthers fullback.
0: Yeah, that's who I was going to say. He's in my mouth. You took the words out of my mouth. Sorry there, Noddy. He's been fantastic.
1: What is he, Chad?
2: He's in your mouth.
0: He's not in my mouth. He's not in my mouth. He took the words out of my mouth. He's been fantastic so far. What? His try assists. His passing game has been really good.
1: What a good first 40 minutes. You're right, Chad. The heated exchange was the Broncos' desperation. They've given this their best, and they're still behind on the scoreboard. And the Panthers will be like, we know our systems. We believe in our systems. Our individuals will get some jobs done.
0: Yeah.
2: Rugby league return to Allegiant Stadium in Las Vegas. I was there only a couple of days ago, boys, for the Conor McGregor fight. Lasted about a few seconds. You get more than that, trust me, at the Vegas on September... Sorry, 27th of February 2027. 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It's an event you don't want to miss, so grab your tickets today as rugby league returns to Allegiant Stadium in Las Vegas on Saturday, 27th of February 2027. And those bells, hell's bells, mean one thing. Those Panthers are back. Broncos on the field first, Panthers secondary. Panthers will have the kickoff. Thursday night footy for 4 and 20 pies, Australia's original fan food. And the score for Keno Go, you can play with $2 today. 12 points to 8 at halftime. 12 points to 8 was the score at halftime. The Panthers leading the Broncos. It is 2 goals for Nathan Cleary, the difference, 2 tries apiece.
0: Huge second half coming up, Sugar. Now, the Brisbane Broncos, their season is on the line. They've got 40 minutes to salvage. Otherwise, it is lights out for the reigning premiers. 12 points to 8. They're only 4 points behind the Panthers juggernaut, and they need to lift. They are to do something at the back end of this season, the Brisbane Broncos.
2: So here's a kickoff for Penrith Panthers and Edwards, and away they go. Is this season still intact for the Broncos in the next 40 minutes? Carrigan with that first carry of the second half. And he has the ball 17 metres out from their own goal line. Jordan Ricci wrapped up by enthusiastic Panthers. Smith with Henry with the new sharp haircut. Left-hand side, Mam. And Mam just gets the ball away. There's a good, strong charge. Good player, this kid, Willison. And he's taken down 80 metres in from that Western touchline. They've got some numbers here, but they can't get it away. Hot stepping through him goes Reece Walsh. And Walsh gets into the half. So a good first set in this second half from the Broncos. Pakes to Tolte. And Ben Tolte trapped and stopped by Alamo.

0: Last play, says Smith, a back away, and the involvement from Reece Walsh, you get the sense, will just continue to increase. Mam, he got a free crack at it, throws a pull back, still the last Broncos, farmed off by Reynolds, but a knock on, says Dodd Smith.
1: I think they should challenge this. Are we sure there's a knock on there somewhere?
0: I didn't believe so.
2: I'm not sure there, too, Noddy.
1: They're not going to challenge it. They're happy for it to be caught on. It must have been off Ezra Mann. It must have touched someone.
0: Well, there's no knock on at this stage. I think Reynolds knocks the ball back, and for me, there's no knock on.
1: That's a weird one there. Todd Smith has been in great position, and it's an option if the Broncos want to challenge it because they still have a challenge.
0: 12 points to 8. Keno go. $40 million jackpot. Download the app as the Panthers. They would love to put the Broncos away for 2026, right-hand side, because, of course, the irony was it was the Broncos who put the Panthers away for 2025 on their way to a premiership, left-hand side. Henry Papali'i barrels away from one. Offload, back away to Edwards. Edwards passes the ball to Liam Martin, but Liam Martin, Shibasaki, was forced

0: but they run into a bit of a cul-de-sac on that occasion, and it is the Panthers 32 metres out from their own goal line. Lussick puts the hands up as if to say, ref, where's his penalty? They looked offside there, the Broncos, but no penalty forthcoming. 28 metres away, 12 points to eight. Keno goes scoreboard, the favouring way of the Panthers. Lindsay Smith, Cleary, flat pass away to Martin, but Mam comes up with a good tackle, and it'll be a handover back to the Broncos, 22 metres out from their own goal line, and that was terrific tackle. Great bar crusher boats type of tackle, where you can tackle your next fishing adventure in a bar crusher.
1: Yeah, we don't say that too often. The Cleary to Martin short pass is often a successful one, but Cleary just doesn't find the mark there, and a pressure pass to Liam Martin in wet, slippery conditions, and Penrith cough the ball up. Now the Broncos shifting out of their own end again.
0: Shibasaki half break. He got away from the tackle from Alamotti, but he can't spear himself past the halfway line. Pakes feign left, goes right. Carrigan picks up on that, and he's going to run into the defence of the Panthers, 42 metres out from the goal line. So they're pressing here, the Broncos trailing by four. Keno goes scoreboard. Haas, he runs into Lindsay Smith, and the two number 10s go at it, 35 metres out from the goal line. They'll put the kick up now on the right hand side. Here it goes to Reynolds. They're going to run it. Here comes Walsh, number one. He puts a kick through. They're charging, but Edwards has no real pressure in the end before Mariner arrives. He gets away from one. He's the king of the one percenter, is Edwards, just like our man Billy Boy. He's the king of the one percenters, that is for sure. That's a 1% moment for minus one. The degree of difference in transport and warehousing, our man Billy Boy, the team.
2: Great work there from the two number ones. We spoke about it at halftime. They're probably two best players on the field for both sides. And now the Panthers, they just go straight to shift mode. They back their systems. They go all out attack.
0: They need to make good here. The Panthers, maybe a bit of make good solutions. National make good solutions. I notice Wardy's in the box here as well at the SEN network. It's starting to really intensify things here as the champs, who were knocked out last year by the Broncos. Can they knock the Broncos out themselves? And there's so many people witnessing in this box something quite unusual. The last five Clive Churchill medal winners all on this field, and a Clive Churchill medal winner himself, the man of 1999, Brett Notte-Camorley, folks.
2: So who's going to be the next one in this box, Joel, that potentially puts his hand up for Clive Churchill tonight?
0: It won't be me, I can tell you that much.
2: Hey, I want to see more from the left edge for the Panthers, Chad. They're not going to that left edge and attack.
1: Yeah, they're still working their way throughout their set so far in this second half. Both teams willing. I just sense a fair bit of urgency from the Brisbane Broncos with where they're at in their season. Reece Walsh again getting the ball in his hands.
0: It's all Reece Walsh at the moment. Haas, he runs towards the Panthers. He is smack bang in the middle of Combank Stadium, trailing by four. On the Keno Go scoreboard, Walsh again involved. Mam's a mile offside here, but he's going to run down. And he wanted to get that catch in goal. Edwards, does he get the bounce? It's a rude bounce, but Mam, he would have been offside anyway, Mam.
1: Yeah.
0: But it goes back to the 20, and it remains 12 points to eight. The Penrith Panthers in command over the Broncos. Kenego scoreboard. Expert comments. It is Brett Notte-Camorley, Chad Townsend, and they are here for Power Bay Quality Solar Solutions.
1: Yeah, he's frustrated with that one, Reece Walsh, as it tumbled over the dead ball line. Seven tackles now for the Penrith Panthers. But for me, look, I love the fact that Reece Walsh is going to this game tonight. He wants the ball in his hands. He's taking a much larger role with the kicking out. We haven't seen Reynolds barely kick the ball today as the Panthers down the short side with Cleary.
0: Cleary, good contact there from Mam, but they have the ball just 40

0: They might be looking very safe. They lead by four at this stage. 22 metres away, the Panthers right outside Cleary. Cleary, he goes back here. It's going to be Walsh. It's going to be Jenkins chasing history. Jenkins gets the pass back. Then the kick comes through. Play on, lost the ball, Panthers. It'll be a scrum feed to the Broncos, 10 metres out from their own goal line. Keno goes scoreboard. Panthers 12, as it was at half time. Broncos 8.
1: He's the best, Nathan Cleary. He looks like...

0: here in the driving rain and the Panthers have got you pinned inside your 20. You are climbing Kosciuszko with a backpack full of bricks, cement gumboots and blisters. It is hard work for the Broncos, 22 metres out from their own goal line. Still inside their 30. Pakes, left-hand side, Tolte, and the man, Tolte Towers, 32 away, 22 metres in from this western touchline, just short of the 40. They trail by four. Keener goes scoreboard. Walsh, right-hand side, cut out. The gunslinger throws it over the top, but Jenkins hustles, makes the tackle, and they have the ball 8 metres in from that eastern touchline, 14 shy of the halfway line, still down by four. Walsh, those golden boots, they kick the ball down, and scurrying to get the ball is Edwards, but he allows To'o to clean it up, and To'o, he'll add to his meter tally. He runs back to the 20, and great defense from Shibasaki, drives him down, and now it is the Panthers inside their own 20, still leading 12 points to 8 on the Keener Go scoreboard, which has been untroubled in the second half to this point.
1: Yeah, great kick there from Reece Walsh, splits the fullback and the winger. And a great kick chase there. You mentioned Shibasaki. Got on his bike, the left centre. And just as the Broncos did before, some tough carries out of their own end. The Panthers now forced to do the same as they look for an early shift, and Blaise Talangi with the ball.
0: And lost the ball. So there is a goal-plated invitation for the Broncos. Will they RSVP? That is the question. 31 and a half remaining in this match. Elders Finance. Finance you can trust. Panthers 12, Broncos 8. Just a little cheeky invite here for the Broncos, Chad.
1: Yeah, well, we spoke about the big moments in the first half and, you know, how important it is to complete your own set coming out of your own end. And the Panthers, they really don't get to their kick. But some pressure defence there from the Brisbane Broncos. Talangi spills the ball, and now Noddy, the Broncos, will get a full set inside the Panthers' half.
2: Yeah, they've got to make them pay for that, don't they? When you're playing the best in the competition, you force them in an error. It's on the halfway. The Broncos, try or repeat set at worst.
0: Is there a minus 1 degree of difference here in transport and warehousing? They need to transport themselves another 30 metres here, the Brisbane Broncos. They need to transport this scoreboard.
1: It's Walsh, Sugar. He's demanding traffic. Get the ball to Reece Walsh.
0: 22 metres out from the goal line, trailing by four. Right-hand side, Reynolds, who's played in a dinner suit, goes back to Carrigan, who certainly hasn't. 15 metres away, the Broncos. They've got some trumps. Have they got the score on them? Left-hand side, this is the main trump. It goes away now. It came from Walshton, man. But, man, he's cut down by serious defence from Alamotti. And there to help is the king himself, Nathan Cleary. Right-hand side, it comes to Walsh, who's popping up everywhere. There's three of him out there. Now it comes to Reynolds. Reynolds lost the ball back, and that invitation has been declined. Panthers maintain the lead, 12 points to 8, just under half an hour remaining in this match on the Elders Finance clock. Here's the replay action for Harvey Norman. Just a little sloppy in the slop.
2: Yeah, they've tried to run it to a kick, haven't they, Chad?
1: Jenkins read it.
2: The wingers were back. Dylan Edwards was across doing great work as a fullback. Forced Adam Reynolds not to kick, and then the pass was a bad pass. Brilliant defence from the Panthers, handling that pressure. Right edge, not good enough for the Broncos to crack it open then.
0: Here's To'o, snubbed from Origin 2 and 3 for the New South Wales side, left-hand side. Well, Origin 3, wasn't it, Chad?
1: Yep.
0: And in the end, I suppose, Laurie Daly has the last say. They get the win.
1: Bostock in.
0: It comes away to the Panthers. Panthers have possession. They have the lead, 12 points to 8. Keener goes scoreboard. The Broncos defending for their season. Left-hand side, Papali'i, who barrels in that white headgear towards the halfway line. They lead by four. 20 metres in from that eastern touchline, Dylan Edwards working his way through the middle of the field. Cleary, swift work. He gets it away to Martin. Martin got away from Shibasaki, who gets another crack at him, and he brings him down, the Japanese pearl diver, about 2 metres into the half of the Broncos. Cleary goes back to what he knows, looking for that cage kick, but it's quite shallow. Walsh, he will jump and take it, and he'll wait for him to bring it down to Zalamotti. Makes the tackle 22 metres out, and they have got what left? They've got 28 and a half to negotiate somehow and fashion a victory. At this stage, the Broncos in the rearview mirror of the Panthers. 12 points to 8 on the Keno Go scoreline. The Panthers have the lead.
2: Yeah, just down there to the sideline for Thrive, your streamlined small business growth platform. Isaiah Yeo, the captain, back on the side, the leader of the defensive pressure.
0: So Broncos inside their 30. It's a real staring comp at the moment. 12 points to 8, as it was at halftime, remains away on the Keno Go scoreboard. Left-hand side, they come away. Preston Rickey to that red stripe.

0: The 40, 10 short of that halfway line. Todd Smith, though, this kick will come inside the 40. Walsh, he gets a good piece of that, but it won't find the touchline. It's too straight, and beautiful kick from Reece Walsh. Here comes Mam, hurries down, but does beautifully well, To'o. It's a tough tackle to make one out at that speed, isn't it?
1: Yeah, fantastic kick from Reece Walsh. Off the left foot, finds space, three in the backfield, and pins it to perfection. It pulls up, and then Brian To'o just beats Ezra Mam one-on-one, all ends up, gets himself out of the in goal line. Now the Panthers, some tough carries coming out of their own end.
0: So the Panthers left end. So what's Jenkins doing there at first receiver? And they cut the ball across. McLean dashing down that eastern touchline, 32 metres out. They lead by four. Keno go. Dummy half Cleary. Papali'i, he feigned the pass, takes the tackle. Eight short of the halfway line. Last play, that left hand from Todd Smith, getting a workout because this game's getting very few rests as Cleary inside the 40. He has a crack. Walsh, he thought about catching on the full, lets it bounce. Then fires the pass away to Katapani. With a stutter and a stop, and he goes across 22 metres out from the goal line. Broncos trailing by four. Inside the final 25 minutes or 26 minutes or so of this game, they've got to find a way, which Michael

0: and Hunt now on the park. So look for his experience and skill around dummy half to create some opportunities for the Broncos.
1: Carrigan gets the ball from Hunt. Now it comes to Reynolds. Reynolds pass away to Payne Haas, who steamrolls through a couple, and he's 2 metres into the half now. The Panthers still trailing by four. Dummy half is Ben Hunt, as you say. Carrigan, Reynolds. Reynolds. Gee, their passing's been a little bit how you're going, hasn't it?
2: Yep.
1: It goes off the right-hand side, but Staggs takes them on, and a great tackle made by McLean. 5 metres in from that eastern touchline. Here comes Walsh, puts up the kick, charging through, but Edwards is going to have it all on his own, and it'll be a 20-minute restart for the Panthers. Still no change to the halftime score. 12 points to 8, the Panthers lead the Broncos.
2: Yeah, huge kick pressure there from Scott Sorensen in the middle of the field. Put pressure on Reece Walsh. He had to rush his kick. Gets it wrong by half a metre, and the awareness from Dylan Edwards to get the foot back now relieves all that pressure, Noddy.
0: Yeah, I think the Broncos are going to rely on 3, 4, 5 really good sets of six. Put pressure on the Panthers, then you can score a try. They're just not putting that pressure on, Chad, and Panthers now are over the halfway. This is going to be tackle one.
1: About 45 metres out here, the Panthers' right-hand side. Martin runs into Mam, and Mam's got a bee in his bonnet. Tonight he's going for a few big shots, and Panthers' hands and hands and hands again.

0: He's looking for Jenkins. Jenkins gets it. Jenkins gets the pass back to McLean. He's teasing us, Jenkins. And he'll finish the set, still wrapped up with Reece Wesser as the club record holder at 25 apiece. Do we see him go to 26 and beyond tonight? And here's a stat for AIA, Do It For Life. 11 times. Hang on a minute.
1: Reece Walsh and picking a fight with Brian Toyo. I don't think I've ever seen anyone pick a fight with Brian Toyo before.
0: No.
1: And a penalty here given away by the Panthers. I'm not sure exactly is the reason why, but the play before, the kick, the crossfield kick. Sorry, it's Isaiah Papali'i. The crossfield kick, Noddy, it just hasn't been on the money tonight by Cleary for Jenkins, has it?
2: No, if we think of anyone we're going to say we'd love to kick the football and land on the spot, it is Nathan Cleary. But
0: sure,
2: all these kicks for Jenkins have been short of the defence, short of the attacking line.
0: There's a bit of stuff here. Back-to-back penalties here for the Broncos. So they are not gone just yet. 12 points to 8. Elders Finance, here you go. We're keeping an eye on that. It's ticking away as their season is 2. 23 minutes remaining in this match. Panthers 12, Broncos 8. But that's a great touch finder. And the Broncos will have it 40 metres out.
1: Yeah, I still feel that there's fireworks in this game, Sugar. Plenty of patting on the head and...
0: Reece Walsh got taken out
1: late by Isaiah Papali'i, so I think there's going to be fireworks to explode soon, Shug.
0: He stayed down there, Walsh, and Chaddy, they're going to play on here. Reynolds, who hasn't threatened to run too much, did it, almost went through. 28 metres out from the goal line, trailing by 4, the Broncos. AIA, Do It For Life, and he's staying down now. It can't be a calf, can it? No, he's just taking a breather for the time being, is Reynolds, but he is limping again. He's Adam Reynolds. We'll keep an eye on him. Harvey Norman, bring us a replay. Left-hand side, Payne Haas, away to Walsh and Cleary. He comes at him, got away from him, but he can't get away from Papali'i, who's been very good tonight, as Isaiah Papali'i. Rain continues to come down here at CommBank Stadium. Carrigan to Mam away. Shibasaki hit it away. He's still going. Gemet Shibasaki just short. 2 metres short of the goal on a barging run, though. Last play. Right-hand side. It comes away. Grubber and kick Mam, but cleaned up tidily by Dylan Edwards. Goal line restart. 12-8. Keen to go scoreboard, but the Broncos are coming.
2: Broncos are coming, and this is what you need to do against the Panthers. You need to get completed sets after completed sets, and you need to put them under pressure into some fatigue. Dylan Edwards has got blood here, so they're going to have to be addressed by the trainer. So he might miss this whole set of six. It's a collision with his own player on the tackle on Shibasaki, which is a try saver. He might even be sent to the independent doctor here. They're strapping his head, so the time has stopped. Game has stopped. Nathan's now just been told, move forward, let's go, line drop.
0: Keeping on the sideline for Thrive. And Thrive, your streamlined small business growth platform. So looking for that, search Thrive. Goal line dropout here for the Panthers. 12 points to 8. And he goes for this grubbering type goal line dropout. They're hard. It's a smart play in the wet. They're really hard to pick up off the ground. In fact, you'd rather the higher kick than the grubbering kickers, which Cleary has come up with. But nonetheless, the Broncos survive. They've got the ball 18 metres out from the goal line. They trail by 4 with just 21 and a half minutes remaining on the Elders Finance clock here for you. 12 metres away, the Broncos. The big stars are there. Hunt, Reynolds. Reynolds away, and Jordan Rickey.

0: And again, the passing for the Broncos has been problematic, but it was a great pickup, as you say. 11 metres out from the goal line. Ben Hunt, dummy half. Reece Walsh again, first receiver. Payne Haas takes possession off him. So Reece Walsh is on the right. You just know they're going after that Panthers left again. No, they're not. They're going the other side. Man, he put the kick through, got the ball back, but no, not set.
1: Ooh.
0: Restart set, no. Todd Smith. Not played at by the Panthers.
1: They might challenge this one. Yep. This looks like an instance in that first half. Yep, I think we see a replay of that first half. Todd Smith, 0 for 1.
2: Is that element as well, mate?
1: Well, let's see what the video ref has to say.
3: Well, Nathan's played
4: Nathan
3: at it.
4: Nathan Cleary plays at the ball, and then goes into Liam Martin. We're just looking to see if there's actually an offside at this point.
3: Well, Cleary's in front of Martin, so it goes backwards. So he's not offside.
4: The ball goes back from Nathan Cleary into Liam Martin. We just need to check then if there's a knock-on after this.
3: Does it hit the right arm of Liam Martin?
1: Mm.
3: So if it hits the right arm of Liam Martin, it's a knock-on. Yeah, it does. He's right for
4: Liam Martin knocks the ball on first, then Ezra Mamm. The challenge by Brisbane is successful.
3: Ooh. Big moments are coming. Things are going the way of the Broncos. Repeat set of six. Line drop, now a bunker call that says knock on Panthers.
0: Big moment of the match for Bendix, the best known breaks. Around the rounds we go for Chemist Warehouse. Early today, 22-all, the Panthers and the Tigers in the NRLW to kick off Women in League round.
3: Harvey Norman match.
0: Yes.
3: Harvey Norman match.
0: Yes.
3: Let's go.
0: Oh, Harvey Norman
3: match, okay, NRLW side.
0: Right-hand side, it comes away. And it comes to the Broncos. 12 metres out from the goal line. Dummy half. Pates, Carrigan. Ben Hunt out there now, of course. And it is the Broncos through Preston Rickey. 2 metres short of the goal line. They trail by four, the Broncos. Right-hand side, Reynolds. Now it comes to Walsh. Walsh to Mamm. And Mamm, great tackle from Jenkins. He's been praised for his great try-scoring efforts in 2026. But that was a great tackle. Left-hand side now, it is to Ben Hunt. Deep to Reynolds, and Reynolds away to Willison. And he's going to be trapped about 12 metres short of the goal line. So they've got to find something here. 19 minutes, 44 remaining here for the Broncos to save this season. Goes back in field, and Preston Rickey, he's dropped on the last. So far, so good for the Panthers. One Ooh. More play to defy. Right-hand side, Reynolds puts the kick through, and again, Cleary dives on it. And they're just happy to back their defence.
1: Yeah, Walsh wanted it down the left. He didn't get it. He went over to the right to Reynolds, and he puts the kick in off the left foot. Gets another repeat set, Noddy. Good set finish there by the Brisbane Broncos.
3: Better pressure being built, isn't it, by the Broncos? You're not going to score a try against the Panthers with one completed set. This is three in a row now. This is pressure mounting. Does Nathan get the ball back on the short? No, he won't get it unless there's a knock-on. Hasn't really put it near the sideline too much tonight on those two line drops he's had.
0: He hasn't, has he? Like, generally, that's his shtick, so to speak. But anyway, Gabe from Auckland, good to have your company and appreciate those words as well. Likewise, David from Singapore. So a lot of people listening from all parts of the globe, which is fantastic on this Thursday night. They haven't had a better opportunity with a set restart. 10 metres out from the goal line, 12 points to 8. Panthers clinging onto this lead with the Broncos. Banging on the door, will they answer? That's the question. Reynolds away down to Walsh over the top. Here's Catapani for the long Great tackle. What a great tackle from the Penrith Panthers. An unbelievable tackle. Dylan Edwards in the headgear has come up with one of the great tackles.
1: Wow, what a tackle. I'm thinking, who's got that headgear on? It's Dylan Edwards. After just receiving some attention from the trainer,
4: contact
1: comes in.
4: Penrith is clear. Josiah Carapani knocks the ball on the end goal.
1: Wow. What a tackle, Noddy.
3: A tackle. That's a tackle today. Thanks to Bar Crusher Boats. Tackle your next fishing adventure in a Bar Crusher. Dylan Edwards, put the headgear on. Go across, knock the ball out. You've got to be better than that, Brisbane, to get us.
0: Wow.
3: How good. How good's the football?
0: Is Dylan Edwards the greatest defensive fullback we've ever seen?
1: He's up there in the conversation. Look, this is a fantastic pass from Reece Walsh. And if it's not from that effort, you see where he started and where he got to. Wow, an amazing effort by the Panthers fullback.
0: Well, is that the tackle that bundles

0: the Broncos into the 2026 touchline. That is a huge moment. What a tackle.
1: The Panthers, what they've done traditionally in the past, been beaten, challenged and challenged and challenged, survive. They now go down and score. They now finish the game for the Panthers. This is what the Panthers can do.
0: Yep.
1: Finish it for the Broncos, sorry.
0: Yep, they gave them a few chances. So Yo brings the ball back into the half. This is where they want to be, at this southern end of the ground. Last play, says Todd Smith, the lefty, puts a hand up. Comes across now, and it is through Cleary. And again, these kicks have been a lot shallower than they've been used to, and maybe that's by intention, who knows. But it goes back from Cleary. He gets the pass away, and they ultimately muck it up here, the Panthers. Dived upon, no advantage, I would have thought. Well, exactly right. He's tidying it up himself, Todd Smith. It'll give him an extra 10 metres, so they'll go up and hand it up on the 30.
2: Yeah, that's game plan, 100%, Sugar. Dropping it shorter, 100%. Yep. That's something that the Panthers football staff and Nathan Cleary have identified about just dropping these bombs a little bit shorter and making them contestable for the Penrith Panthers.
1: Katoni Staggs was the man that scored their second try. Ricky got the first try. I think Katoni Staggs has got to be the man they try and shift to. Getting one-on-one with that left edge out there for the Panthers. McLean looks like he's limping a little bit.
0: Gents, listening from sunny England with my 8-year-old son, Harry, using one AirPod each. If you could give him a shout-out, he would be stoked. Go the Panthers. Cheers, Josh from Kellyville. Well, good on you, Harry.
2: There you go, Harry.
0: Thanks for tuning in, young man. As they come across to the left-hand side in Europe, it'd be great times over there. Josh, you and Harry over there living the dream. It comes across for the Broncos, though. They've got a 20 out. Reynolds put a little kick in. They're chasing. And they're going to get very close for a Jordan Rickey. But again, it's another goal line dropout. So their third of the match coming up. Does he go back to that same kick again, boy?
2: I think he needs to execute.

0: by Adam Reynolds. Get another repeat set here for the Brisbane Broncos.
1: 15,437. Goes the other side. This time Nathan's kicked it to the left. He's done two to the right, this time to the left. So the Broncos have been asked to challenge. Where are they going, Joel? Where do they get their try?
2: Well, it's going to be Walsh. It's the man with the yellow boots. He's talking to players out the back. And maybe this is a fluorescent clue. He was talking to Katoni Staggs about something, so keep an eye on him as well.
1: It's a knock-on. I thought He went to pass the ball, and he's fumbled it going backwards here. Knock-on in the play of the ball by Tolte, is it?
2: It's Preston Rick.
1: Preston Rick, yeah. Sorry. Challenge here by the Broncos.
3: Coming in to tackle.
1: Yeah.
3: Having a tackle too, have a knock on Brisbane, they're challenging.
1: He definitely loses the ball, but does it get touched by a Panther, which makes it a knock on? Because he's facing his own try line.
0: Yeah, this will be a big call, boys.
1: Joel, watch it. He turns around and he tries to offload the ball.
4: At this point.
1: He tries to offload.
3: Keep going.
1: It's play on there. It's fair game. We're still waiting for the bunker to move the tap for. It's played at by a. It's actually.
4: Just looking at the left hand of Billy Scott.
1: It might be raked out, guys. There might be throwing the tackle. It might be a penalty before a knock on.
0: Is it raking motion? That's what they're looking at here.
4: Billy Scott is away from the ball originally. Then he reaches through.
1: And pushes at it.
4: And dislodges the ball deliberately from Preston Rickey. The challenge by Brisbane is successful.
0: I'm okay with the challenge, but deliberately, I mean, he's on the complete other side of a tackle. Yeah. I don't know if he's been able to see the ball.
2: Some would say don't trust a bloke with two first names. Billy Scott. Said Joel Kane.
0: That's a fair call.
2: So the Broncos, this is it. I know there's still 15 minutes ticking away on the clock here for Power Bay, Elders Finance rather, but I just feel like they have to cash in now. But it'll break their heart if they don't score now. The Broncos, they trail by four, still no points in this second half. Reynolds away.

0: arse. They're just not moving around. When you see bodies in motion like the Panthers at the other end. Last play, says Todd Smith. Right-hand side, Reynolds, another poor pass. Now it comes to Mamman. We just had the 1% team in here. And for minus one, the degree of difference in transport and warehousing, but that has been a clear 1% for the Broncos, their passing.
1: The pressure that puts on Adam Reynolds to catch the ball on tackle five in slippery conditions when the defensive line is coming at you, that is so poor from your dummy half. That needs to be executed to perfection.
2: It's been a team-wide thing, Noddy, tonight. The Brisbane Broncos passing and execution of their skill has not been up to standard.
0: Oh, great run, Alamotti. Great run from Paul Alamotti, who takes the pressure completely off the Panthers. And this kick, that run means that Reece Walsh should be catching it back near his own goal line. It was a powerful run from Paul Alamotti, unless they go for that short kick once again from Cleary, but they've been pretty rusted on with that. Already back to the halfway line. They come back away to clear it. That was silly. That was silly. They got clever from dummy up. Hasn't been a good minute for Billy Scott, boys.
2: Forward pass here by the Penrith Panthers. Seems to be a little bit of confusion.
1: You're right, Joel. The dummy half went to go to the left, and then he's come back to the right. It's a forward pass. He's overrun it, Nathan, but because he's thrown a dummy to the left, Nathan gets in front of him. He wants early ball. He doesn't want it sold to the left. Broncos get another chance, guys.
2: Yeah, that's a big mistake from the young hooker for the Panthers. It's still 12-4, boys. We've just under 13 minutes remaining. The Broncos are hanging in there.
0: They are.
2: They're hanging in there, and with errors like that by the Panthers coming out of their own end, they will continue to hang in there.
0: And replay action for Harvey Norman. Boys, those errors that we saw from Billy Scott, look, it wasn't the worst error in the world, but when you're doing it right on a line, the 50-metre line, it's easy for the refs to pick up, isn't it?
2: Yep.
0: Broncos 42 away. 42 away and 12 and a half minutes away to get themselves back. They've got to win this. They've got to find a way to beat the front runners, the Panthers. And a set restart. That has to help. Preston Rickon.
2: Has to be Reece Walsh here, Sugar. Get the ball in his hands.
0: Okay, comes away Reynolds. He looked for Walsh, but and they had a 4-on-3 chance there as well. He was sizing up to Lungy, but they just ran out of room there, and Reynolds has taken down. He's a little bit, how you going out there? The little pass comes away from Walsh, and Walsh just lays it off. He wants to set up something on the left. He sacked the right, and he's gone on the left-hand side. Upfield they go through Reynolds. Reynolds dummies. There's Walsh. Walsh, a little short ball away to Willison, who's been very good, but a great tackle made by Brian. And they come across to the left-hand side. Walsh away to Carney.
2: Wow, what a pass.
0: What a pass from Reece Walsh. Carapani in the corner, and now Adam Reynolds has a chance to take the Broncos to the lead, 12-all at CommBank Stadium, 11 and a half remaining. Great pass. He comes from dummy half, Reece Walsh, and an absolute bullet.
1: Hang on a sec, guys.
2: Are we going to the video, ref?
1: Does the left foot touch the sideline?
0: The left boot
1: of Carapani.
0: I think it did.
1: What a pass from the dummy half. Reece Walsh gets in there. Quick play the ball.
2: Ooh, it's touch and go.
1: We need another angle. There's a camera straight along the line behind the dead ball line. Look at this camera angle. Does it touch the sideline?
0: He's fine. It's a try.
2: I think it's in.
0: He keeps the heel up. The Shane heel is kept up. This will be a try to the Broncos.
1: Wow. Broncos are saying yes. Panthers are saying no.
0: And guess who's been given the kick? And I would give this guy a penalty shootout at the World Cup any day. Pressure, some eat it, some get eaten by it. He loves it, Reece Walsh.
2: Wow, what a moment from Reece Walsh. He's had his hands all over the crime scene so far tonight for the Brisbane Broncos. He comes down the short side after a quick play the ball. Just chances his arm, throws a long pass. Carapani does the rest. We spoke about good things happen when the ball is in Reece Walsh's hands. And he took the Broncos to that famous premiership last year. Now a big moment for him here, Sugar.
0: Pressure can break pipes. It can also blast diamonds. Reece Walsh from the Western touchline off the left boot. He is in the diamond business. Wow! 14-12. The Broncos have the lead. The Broncos have a pulse in the 2026 Premiership, but they've got 10 minutes to survive. No big

0: bigger name is here at the game at the moment. He loves it. The two number ones have been on fire. He gets a dummy half. He throws a cutout pass. Carapani's boot is literally millimetres off the sideline. And Adam Reynolds goes, here, Reece.
1: Yep.
0: Kick the goal. And he's nailed it through the middle.
1: And that tune, you know this tune, boys? This is the Chicago Bulls tune.
2: Yeah.
1: The champion tune. And there's champions going in battle here. 25 premiership winners out here tonight. The last five Clive Churchill medalists. It is 14-12. The Broncos lead the Panthers, but we are yet to see back-to-back tries from the one team. We are yet to see back-to-back tries. It has been Broncos, Panthers, Broncos, Panthers, Broncos, and now the Panthers on serve.
0: Just been on big weighted possession in this second half. Our stats, thanks to AIA, do it for life. 56% of the ball to the Brisbane Broncos.
1: So Freddie from Ipswich, Queensland, he called the try as well. The Broncos 14, Panthers 12. As the Panthers bring the ball back, 15 in from that eastern touchline. Blaze Talangi. But the team that is on the other end of the scoreboard, 14-12 for Keno Go, has a man called Nathan Cleary driving the bus.
0: And he just never stresses, does he, Nathan? No. He just backs his systems, be nice and patient. They get an indicator of the play and he pulls the trigger.
1: You know the penalty kicks in the World Cup? When it comes to the penalty shootout, it's 10% lower than any other penalty kick. It's just pressure. And this guy, Walsh,
2: yeah,
1: loves it, doesn't
2: loves
1: he?
2: Loves it. Wants their ball in his hands. He's made some big plays tonight. And now this will be a big moment here as the Brisbane Broncos get a penalty offside at the kick. The Penrith Panthers are beginning to unravel the Panthers over the last 5 minutes. That forward pass from Billy in the middle of the field, and then now offside penalty just relieves that pressure, and the Broncos will take their time and they'll find touch now with 8 minutes remaining and 14-12 in front.
1: Speaking about World Cup, around the grounds we go on SEN, doing a great job covering the World Cup. You've got the SEN Sync, and appreciate those listening to the SEN Sync tonight. But around the grounds for Chemist Warehouse, it will be Spain and Argentina. Spain 2-0 upset winners over France, and 2-1 this morning Argentina over England. So it is not coming home. It's not coming home for at least another 4 years. It's not going to where Harry and Josh is, that's for sure, as they listen to the coverage over there in England with a AirPod in each ear. Here they come across the Broncos, and here's a penalty. Here's a penalty. This is a tough call. This is a tough call.
0: 2 minutes of game time, Joel. Take the two.
1: What do you do, Chad?
2: I'd take the tap.
0: Take the tap and yep, try and build, score to win it, Chad?
2: I'd take the tap. Let's go for the try. And if we don't, we just either run it or we try and get another repeat set. The Broncos have done a tremendous job at getting repeat sets tonight, Sugar. So
1: yep,
2: I don't think the two put gives or has them any benefit.
0: Followed you, Chad. They've kicked it for touch. Three line drops they've been able to force from the Brisbane Broncos. For the Panthers, sorry.
1: So the Broncos, if they score here and convert, it's probably enough. They lead with 6 minutes 50 to go, folks, on the Elders Finance clock. Finance you can trust. Reece Walsh away. Here comes Ezra Mam, who's trapped about 10 metres in from that eastern touchline, 8 metres away. But the Broncos, we've been looking at the northern end for most of this second half. And now they've got it right in front of the post where Ben Hunt awaits. Right-hand side, Walsh. Geez, he's a star, this bloke, isn't he, Walsh? He's a second half of the year kind of guy. 2 metres out from the goal line, Papa Lee. He's had a terrific game, Papa Lee. He goes away to Walsh. Walsh at first receiver. Again, lays the pass off for Payne Haas. And they're only 8 metres out now. Last play. Is there another set restart coming here? They come across left-hand side. Willison. Well, now they're playing the percentage. And they're just dropping it in the corner saying, righto, Panthers. We're less than 6 minutes to go. If you can go the 95, good luck to you.
2: Yeah, I like it. The wet conditions here, it's been a slippery, low-scoring affair so far tonight. You just think the percentages and turning the ball over to the Panthers inside their own 10, forcing them to take some tough carries, and gives an opportunity now for the Broncos to really rev up with their line speed.
1: Epic core guys, loving it. Michael and Wendy from Des Moines. What a beautiful city.

0: town Des Moines is. Beautiful place. Comes across to the right-hand side. Yo and Yo away to Cleary. Cleary to Edwards. Edwards gets the pass away to Brian Toll. Headgear to headgear. And he runs the ball back in field. Can they hold on the Broncos? They're defending their season. They're defending their title. Chatty's going to head down to that touchline for Thrive. And there's plenty to interview down there. We'll get all that after the game. Here comes McLean. And he gets a piggyback over the top, and now he
1: big tackle there.
0: Into touch.
1: Katoni
0: a huge tackle, Noddy.
1: Massive tackle. Tackle of the day thanks to Bar Crusher Boats. We've had quite a few. That centre matchup has been brilliant. Stags got a few victories in the first half. Then the Panthers come back with McLean, and then it looked like McLean might have stayed in, and Stags went, no, no, no. Carapani finished the tackle off, actually. So good work by the whole Broncos team. They're doing enough at the moment, Joel,
0: to
1: keep their season going.
0: They are. They win all eight, they'll be in the finals. 7 from 8, they rely on other teams. They'd want to get this one in the bank, though. Katoni Staggs is firing them up. Good line defence. Liam Martin, oh, he rushed up. There's terrific defence from the Penrith Panthers. Who's going to get out of this? And Shibasaki, he rolls the sleeves up and he gets about 12 metres short of the halfway line. 15 in from the Western touchline. The Broncos by 2. As a Reece Walsh touchline, goal kick the difference.
1: They've just got to complete, don't they, Joel, the Broncos? There's 4 minutes on the clock, minutes on that Elders clock, thanks to finance. Give the ball to Panthers inside the 20.
0: 100%. So the Broncos have the ball. The dummy half are waiting there. This passing again, they've got to fix this up. I know the weather is a little how you go. It hasn't stopped really all night, the drizzle. And you could probably best explain it by the drizzle for most of the game. Right-hand side, Reynolds puts up the kick, the old cage kick. They will contest. It goes Katoni Staggs. He's got it. Tries to get rid of the ball, but he can't. And again, Noddy. Again, Brett Camorley. Expert comments of Power Bay. Quality solar solutions. The Panthers have the ball inside their 20.
1: And not well known for going length of the field too often. It's systems, and it's where you out and change of angles in good ball. Rarely will they score a lot of long-range tries.
0: Yep. They play the long game, not the long tries, so to speak, as Yo away and Cleary. Cleary cut out ball. Alamotti, he's skipping and he's put down. About 6 metres short of the halfway line. 2:50 remaining. Broncos 14, Panthers 12. Now it comes to Edwards, and Edwards scrambles towards the halfway line. So therefore, Billy Scott waits patiently at dummy half. And it goes to the left-hand side. Cut-out ball to Yo, and Yo Cleary picks it up one-hand, blaze to Lungy, wrapped up there by Reynolds. And they make the tackle. So this is the last. Is he thinking 2-point field goal, Nathan Cleary? No. Ball goes back inside, and here's Jenkins. If you want to try, you look for Milky. The pass comes back away. Cleary's still the last. They're 30 metres out, losing ground. Panthers, they shovel the pass away to Alamotti. Alamotti, he puts his ears back down to Toll. Brian Toll. Grubbins kicks through. Cleaned up Alamotti. Flicked the pass back, but the Broncos were there. But this is an error against the Panthers. I'm not sure about this.
1: They'll challenge it. Here we go. Straight into it, Joel.
0: I think the Panthers will win this challenge, Donnie.
2: Nate Grant, captain's challenge from Penrith. On-field ruling, knock on Brian Toe. Penrith challenging.
1: So this could be the call of the match. Broncos get the decision. They complete a set, they maybe win. So Brian Toe
3: kicks the ball, playing on to this point.
0: Yeah.
1: So is he out of the field of play? So they've got knock on Brian Toe, have they?
0: No, he's kicked it, it's fine. I'm convinced. He must be talking about Alamotti.
1: No, he thinks he's dropped it.
0: Okay.
1: I think they're looking at the kick. Is there contact here on the ball, Joel?
3: Kick chase is onside.
1: So they cleared the kick. They thought he dropped it.
0: Yeah, the kick's been cleared.
2: Yeah.
0: Does Alamotti now touch it?
3: Both players are contesting.
1: Yes.
3: Paul Alamotti has possession.
0: He passes it back.
3: While he's in the field of play, we're playing on.
1: Carapani gets the ball.
0: Takes it out.
1: He gets taken out by the Panthers defensive line. So this will be play on. This will be a scrum. Broncos.
3: Josiah Carapani has the ball there. I just need to check when the referee blows the whistle.
2: I don't.
1: This is Broncos' ball, isn't it?
0: No, it's the Panthers' ball. I think it's a challenge successful.
1: You think it's challenge successful?
0: It just depends where they clear the tackle. Walsh is saying it's a second effort, should be a penalty.
1: So that's what they're looking at now. So
3: Josiah Carapani has possession of the ball.
0: Is he held?
1: Well, I don't think he never stops moving.
2: Goes out, mate.
1: He never stops moving.

0: So he's out.
1: The referee's blowing the whistle at this point. Josiah Carapani is still in the field of play, so it's a mutual infringement.
0: Oh, wow.
1: The challenge by Penrith is successful as Josiah Carapani has possession of the ball.
0: Brisbane keep possession.
1: At the point the whistle's blown, it'll be a Broncos play the ball.
2: So for the listeners who don't understand that, not explain that.
0: So the fact that the whistle had been blown and Carapani was still in the field of play, because that's when the...
2: Saved by the bell. Yep.
0: Because if he had waited till he went over the sideline, we know that the Panthers will get the ball. Now the Broncos will get the ball where Carapani was because of Todd Smith's whistle stopping the play.
2: Wow. Because he was preoccupied by the Brian To'o error, right?
0: He thought he dropped it and didn't kick it. He thought it was a knock-on.
2: Correct. Anyway, they're bristling up here in defence, the Panthers. They've got the Broncos on play three at their own 10.
0: Joel, they'll get a whole set of six, Penrith. They'll get a whole set of six, yep. And they can score exactly what they just showed us then.
2: And there's a bloke here on the right-hand side called Nathan Cleary, who in the back of his mind, at worst case, he'll be thinking two-point field goal. At worst case. So we'll be keeping an eye on all of that. Broncos, been a great defensive set. They have given their all this set, but they've got themselves out of... That's not a bad finish, really, outside the 30. Can they get a good kick? Reece Walsh, charge down, lands in the hands of the Broncos. And the Broncos get it back on the halfway line.
0: That doesn't give you the ball now, Ben Penrith. That was Liam Martin. Or strip one-on-one. So now that's a knock-on strip.
2: Well, let's go down the sideline. Chaddy Townsend is down there for Thrive. Let's go to you, Chad. Chad's down there. He can't hear us at the moment. We'll
3: sort
2: that out.
3: Can anyone hear me?
2: Yes, we can.
0: Chaddy, we got you, buddy. Can you hear us?
3: They got me? Yeah, sweet.
2: Hey, Chad, bark twice if you can hear us. Oh, dear.
4: You're coming through on air.
2: We can hear you. I don't think you're on air. We can hear you too, Sammy. It is 14 points to 12, so Sleazy Sam and Chad having a few troubles down there.
0: So this is a rate one-on-one challenge that's gone forward. Why was Liam Martin charging the kick down?
2: I don't know.
0: I know if he charges it down and it goes forwards,
2: yeah,
0: or backwards for them, but forwards for him, he's the first one to the ball. That's a big Hail Mary, isn't it?
2: Massive Hail Mary. The one bloke I'd let do that, kick out. He's the one bloke I'd let do that, who's not playing for the Panthers, clearly, but back to Canterbury. So around the grounds for Chemist Warehouse. And there is 52 seconds remaining. Broncos 14, Panthers 12. So just chime in the back line, Chaddy, if you can hear us. And it is the Broncos who have it well and truly in control now, 14-12. And Jenkins at this stage is going to leave equal with Reece Wessers still on 25 tries apiece. 30 seconds remaining in the match. The Broncos just trying to wrap things up here, Noddy.
0: Yeah, that's right. No fancy passes. Minimal passes, the whole set of six. There's probably two more tackles in this game. So short passing, lock up the ball. Don't let the Panthers steal it.
2: Tolte, 12 away, 14-12. This is a huge win for the Broncos club. Are they back? That is the question, right-hand side. They've just been very, very basic with this set, as you'd appreciate. And that's going to be it. Last tackle, Payne Haas will play it. Broncos will play it. They kick it out. And the Premier's defence is still barely intact. But that's a pronounced win. The Broncos 14, the Panthers 12. And the whole of the NRL looks in the rearview mirror and go, uh-oh, they're still there.
0: They're still there. So much strike power to this team. They've had a bad season. They've had injuries. A lot of the stars were back tonight, Joel. A lot of the Panthers stars were back tonight. We've gone to a shootout. We've gone to a semi-final match. And the striking attack and the no fear. Who wants to come up with the biggest play of the match? Reece Walsh from the sideline.
2: Absolutely. We'll go down to Chad shortly to see which player. Well, there'll be a number of players that had a great night's sleep with temper. The difference is temper as we head to the sideline. Chaddy Townsend has made his way down there. And let's go to Chad right now.
3: Hey, boys. Just waiting to see if we can grab...

0: Grab someone here down here on the sideline. I can just say, amazing scenes down here. The Broncos, what a win. The field fairly chopped here. But yeah, massive win by the Brisbane Broncos. I will throw it back up to you boys. I'll come back to me in a second.
1: No worries, mate. No worries. There's Chad Townsend down there for Temple. We'll come to him very, very shortly. We'll keep an eye out for him and the reason hand as a big, big win. An important win for the Broncos, Noddy. 14 points to 12.
2: If you've listened to the coach speak every week from the Brisbane Broncos, Matt just spoke about we've got a hard-working side. We're just not doing things right at the moment, but I've got a side that hasn't given up.
1: Yep.
2: That tonight is a side that hasn't given up. Yep. That is a connected side that played brilliant attacking football. Boy, some of their passes were like under seven football.
1: Yeah.
2: Their fundamentals were poor, but defensively brilliant, mate, and attack first class.
1: Let's go to Chatty Townsend for Tampa and the Broncos with Ben Hunt. They've broken the 8-game losing streak, Chatty.
0: Boys, I'm down here with Broncos utility Ben Hunt. Dozer, it was must win tonight. The boys turned up. Give us an insight into what the week was like in the build up to this game.
3: Yeah, the whole week, mate, was, you know, focused on it was a must win. You know, we just had to go out and play to our abilities. There's no excuses now. We had a full strength team back. Everyone's out here. It was just a gutsy win, mate.
0: It looked like you got looked like a different team tonight. You guys, intensity, kick chase, aggression, movement in the ball. Reece Walsh getting his hands on the ball. A lot more kicking from Walsh tonight. Give us an insight into and how that was about tonight's game.
3: Yeah, Walsh played really tough tonight, mate. He was getting involved. He was busy, but it's amazing what can happen when you bring Payne Haas and Paddy Carrigan back into that middle of the field. And they just tighten everything up, mate. They run hard. They make all their tackles. They play big minutes. And yeah, like I said, it's a gutsy win.
0: They were huge tonight, mate. Well done. Your season's still alive, mate. Go rest up. Good luck for the rest of the year.
3: Cheers, mate.
0: Yeah, back up to you, boys.
1: Benny Hunt down there with Chatty Townsend will be keeping circling around as he does, the great man Chad Townsend. But in the end, 14 points to 12. The Broncos, three tries to two. You thought they were going to get beat by goal kicking, but in the end, they actually won with the goal kick of Reece Walsh from that Western touchline. And here's a man, he doesn't break the record, Milky Jenkins, but by geez, he tried hard. Let's go back down to Chatty Townsend.
0: All right, boys, I'm down here with Tom Jenkins. Milky didn't get the result tonight. Give us your thoughts on the game.
4: Yeah, I definitely thought the first half was one of those games where you just sort of let the teams play out and let it go. And then I think the last 15 minutes there, it's not what you want. It's just one of those things where I thought the Broncos were really good tonight. They stuck with it. Ended up coming away with the result.
0: Mate, it looked like tonight a real part of the plan at the last tackle was Nathan giving you an opportunity in the air. Didn't quite come away with it, but give us an insight into that. Really, you're backing yourself in the air. I've seen some photos. I didn't know you could jump that high, man.
4: Yeah. I guess so. It's probably not our go-to thing. We've got a lot of strike on both sides. I think our run game's a big one, but yeah, I do think sort of is a strength, a little aerial thing, so might as well go to it when we need it, and just sort of trying to isolate it and how we can make it work. So didn't come off tonight, but I think sticking with it, good things will come.
0: Well, mate, you didn't get across the line tonight, but I'm riding you home. You're doing a great job, having a fantastic season, mate. Good luck for the rest of the year.
4: Thanks, Chatty. Appreciate it, brother.
1: There he is, Chatty Townsend and Thomas Jenkins, and well, the Broncos have somehow kept themselves in the race. It was try for try, wasn't it? So in the fourth minute, Jordan Rickey picks up a try. That was answered by Brian Toto in the 12th, which was answered by Katoni Staggs in the 22nd. They responded in kind to the Panthers at 31 with Brian Toto in his second. But it was the try from Josiah Katapani in the 68th minute, and that conversion in the 69th minute from Reece Walsh, which would see the Broncos get their way, and a very, very important win it was, Noddy.
2: Yeah, that's right. It's a great win. It was a must-win game for the Broncos, and as we heard him speak about, for Benny Hunt to say, we've got Patrick Carrigan and Payne Haas back, that would bring enormous confidence. And then you got Reece Walsh wanting the ball in his hand. Ezra Mann, I thought, was really good for the Broncos tonight. He was energetic. Adam Reynolds obviously just steered him around and played his part. Do you want me to give you the run home for the Broncos now?
1: Yeah, sure.
2: So the Broncos draw, Cowboys away.
1: Yep.
2: Newcastle home, Dolphins home, Warriors home.
1: Yep.
2: Raiders away, Storm at home, Dogs away.
1: Wow, doable.
2: Well, they've just beat the first place team.
1: Yep, doable, very doable.
2: So they're all doable, depends on their attitude, depends on their skill. They were a lot better defensively today. They did, but again, you get those stars back in your side and everyone else plays a bit better. Mate, Michael Maguire has continued.

0: He said he's got a team that competes and they're ready to go. And they went tonight and they've kept the whole season alive. Not many people probably come here tonight, Joel, thinking
1: no.
0: Broncos to walk away.
1: 14 points to 12, they do. They do get the cash, 14 points to 12. I want to see how often the Panthers have been limited to just 12 points or so. I'll get back to you very shortly. In fact, it was only a couple of weeks ago. Cowboys, 26 points to 12. But anyway, there you go.
0: With or without Origin players then, though, John.
1: True, very true. Very, very true. Where's our man Chad down there? Have your say, folks.
0: 0457736.
1: Let's go down to Chad Townsend. He's down there on the touchline. I believe it's Moses Leota.
0: Chaddy, we're ready to go with you, buddy. Who you got?
2: Here with Moses Leota. Dobbit.
3: They played a good game, stuck to the game plan. We sort of made too many errors there in the second half. And when we're doing too many errors and letting them back in the game, that's what happens.
2: Yeah. What were some of the... as you guys were making those errors, you could feel them coming. It's almost like watching the game. I think you guys probably let this one. Or to give us an insight into.
3: We reacted pretty good. We're just positive. Just making sure we're getting back to our game plan. And, you know, errors happen. We just got to defend it. And we let a try slip there in the corner. And we paid for it.
2: What about you, mate? Obviously, look on outside of footy. How are you staying focused for you? You know, keeping your main thing the main. But still doing your jobs.
3: Thanks, brother. It's obviously a massive talking point.
2: Yeah.
3: But, I'll leave that up to my manager, man.
2: Yeah.
3: You know, he does his job, and if I do mine, then hopefully I'll get a good contract.
2: Well, you certainly are doing your job, man.
1: Well done, Chaddy. We'll leave it there, mate. Head up, Chaddy. We appreciate that. Just having a few mic troubles there, as Dunny's pointed out. Hot mic. And Spanky says this. Am I misremembering something? Or you could say forgetting something, Spanky. Or do the Panthers not like the rain? Rain, some dance in it, some slip in it.
0: Well, it keeps the game to an arm wrestle, but that's part of their strengths as well, isn't it?
1: I would think so, yeah.
0: I think the Broncos just took them to a quality game of football today. The Brisbane Broncos did, you know what they did? They did a Penrith Panthers on the Panthers. They had a weighted possession. They had over 50% of the ball, which the Panthers normally get. They had a weighted field position. They got a couple of repeat sets. That sounds like the story that the Panthers normally go on, doesn't it? They suffocate you. They make you fatigued. You make you come out of your try line. You get repeat sets. They score eventually.
1: Yep.
0: Broncos did it to them tonight.
1: So with that, right, so that they're not exactly home just yet with the minor premiership, but I don't think they care too much for Penrith. They just want those top two spots, which they probably are home for. Do you have any... Like, we've been pumping up the Broncos tonight, but do you have any concern of the Panthers or no?
0: I don't have any concern because obviously their systems are great. I think wet weather football suits them better because they can move the ball a bit more, change of angles, which they do very, very well. Nathan's kicking game, you know, it was a bit off on a couple of his good ball kicks tonight. He was trying to kick the ball for Jenkins and they just never quite landed on the try line. So those things will get better. They're just asking what I feel the Panthers are doing. They're so good at their systems, and unless you're ready to go and beat them, which the Broncos were today, they don't beat themselves. So I think what happens is you're going to be at your best to beat them. You've got to have a better share of possession. You've got to have some individual players that can create what Reece Walsh did against them.
1: Yeah.
0: You also need a forward or one, like someone like Payne Haas, that can break their system down a bit. Because not many forwards can make momentum against the Broncos, against the Panthers. My only concern about why they can't win the competition again is because you're asking the same five players to be the best five players on the field every game. And with that happening in the last 5 years, at some stage, the depth of this squad will be challenged.
1: Yes, I agree with that. Braden putting the slipper into Brandy here. He says, what a great win, boys. Wonder how Brandy's feeling after that one. Ha ha, he says. This one from Para Powerball. Have the

0: The NRL done the appropriate risk assessments of grounds to protect the safety of players when it rains. Brian Tottle almost went head first into a steel gate in the northeastern corner when sliding when scoring a try. Surely a $5 billion business can invest in appropriate risk assessments and risk responses with padding. I didn't see that, Nod, did you?
1: No, I didn't say that either, no. But as you said, so Brian Toto scored in the 12th minute and his second try was in the 32nd minute. So player safety should be certainly first and foremost.
0: So he's saying he did this in the northeastern corner. So that would have been in the first half.
1: Well, both his tries were in that corner. Yeah. You know, so one was off a short pass from Edwards and the other one was off a cutout pass.
0: Okay, I didn't see where he'd finished up there. Anyway, keep them coming through, folks. So we're going to hang around to 11 o'clock. So if you want to have your say, 1300 01 1170, 1300 01 1170. You can text 0457 736 736. So, well, the Panthers, they will stay aloft of this premiership, but these Broncos remain in touch just for now. In touch for now. We'll get Chatty back up here very, very shortly. But again, I mean, I know they're beaten tonight, the Panthers, but, you know, it takes a very special kick from Reece Walsh to beat them. They're such a hard side to beat, aren't they?
1: Well, that's what every side has to go to the wall with, don't they? You've got to beat him in the staring cop. You've got to be better than him. You've got to handle the moments. We kept saying, here's a moment for Brisbane. Here's a moment for Brisbane. You know what the Broncos did also? They just kept fronting up.
0: Yep.
1: They didn't give up. They didn't go away from it. And you're right, Joel. Reece Walsh gets a dummy half, throws a cutout pass to the winger, and then he has to convert the ball from the sideline.
0: Yep.
1: And that was his first and only conversion for today.
0: Yep.
1: Hadn't kicked a goal before that.
0: But again, like, and I'm surprised that Penrith are caught out by this because they're so diligent in what they cover. But again, that early kick to start a match for the Broncos when Jordan Rickey scores gets the Broncos off to a fine. I was very surprised Panthers got caught out by that.
1: And you said that the Broncos do score a lot from those kicks
0: often
1: through Katoni Staggs.
0: But it's their first set of the game, Noddy.
1: Early. So maybe they just got caught out there. Maybe they didn't do their homework that well. Maybe Edwards was on the other side of the field because that's where Adam Reynolds was, you know, did Reece Walsh take more responsibility to do those little kicks in the first half? Because Adam Reynolds was on the left. Dylan Edwards is half probably to the right, and he's out of position. And Reece Walsh goes right foot. The other thing was it was a right foot grubber, not a left foot grubber.
0: Yeah, that's right.
1: So
0: yeah,
1: he was brilliant tonight, Reece Walsh. They just come up with the plays. They executed them. And I actually thought the Panthers scored two tries. And I don't know, outside of those two tries, how many more opportunities they created. It didn't feel like they were always knocking the door down to score tries.
0: There wasn't a heap of near misses, was there?
1: No, definitely not. Dylan Edwards was a try save against the Broncos when Carapani went off the sideline.
0: Yep.
1: They had more chances to score, I felt like, the Broncos.
0: Well, we've been referencing World Cup, of course, and SEN have got the calls covered. Shots on goal is a term that you hear all the time. And the Broncos had the more shots on goal, didn't they?
1: They definitely did, yeah. I felt like they had the better way to possession. They did have the better way to field position because the Panthers had to come up with three line drops as well. So they were down there a bit more. So I think, you know, we'll get to run meters, we'll get to possession, we'll get to completion rate. I think all those are going to be in favour of the Broncos, which is what the Panthers normally do to everyone else.
0: Yeah, exactly right. Exactly right. All right, folks, so we're going to get to a break very, very shortly, but don't forget to have your say. 1300 01 1170, 1300 01 1170. Text 0457 736 736. We'll bring you those press conferences in the final hour of the program up until 11 o'clock as well, to hear what Ivan Cleary had to say, to hear what Michael Maguire had to say. It's his first press conference in a couple of months where he can celebrate a win. So 8 losses on the trot for the Broncos has come to a shuddering halt with a mighty victory over the Penrith Panthers. Who would have thought that a big loss streak for the Broncos would be broken against the Penny Panthers? They had to earn it, though. 14 points to 12. A wonderful victory for the Broncos. But one thing out of it, I suppose, we're talking about the quality of some of the passes for the Broncos. That is certainly something. I know the weather was a bit how you're going, but Panthers were playing in the same conditions as the Broncos. But nonetheless, they get the victory. So well done to the Broncos and Coach Maguire. Have your say. 1300 01 1170. We'll take a brief break. We'll come up for air. And on the other side of this, we'll be back with yourself and

Chatty Townsend, Noddy. We'll go through all of that. We'll go through all of the rest of round 20 of the National Rugby League Women in League round. We're early. The Harvey Normans game between the Tigers and the Panthers. A draw, 22 all to kick off Women in League round as well. Well, there you go. It is 14 points to 12. The Broncos have defeated the Panthers. We'll have all the wash-up, the press conference, etc. in the next hour. After 10 o'clock, Brett Camorley, Chad Townsend and myself will break it all apart. Stay with us. Feel free to call 1300 01 1170. We'll be right back.

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3: 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Thanks to our mates at SEN.
1: Right hand side, Walsh. Here's the grubbery kick. Here's the play they so often do. And Jordan Rickey will score the try. This is a play that they do all the time, the Broncos. Their first attacking set, they go for that grubber on the right hand side, and they have caught them. They've caught Edwards out of play, the man who'd come up with the error, and they have shell shocked the Penrith Panthers. Broncos 4. Kick to come, Panthers nil. To the line goes Cleary, showing and going. Edwards away, an easy try. Brian Toto in the corner. They set it up on the left-hand side. They came back on the right-hand side and immediately respond. 13 gone in the first half. Panthers 4, Broncos 4. Kick to come from Cleary, about 5 in from the eastern touchline. Away now to Staggs. Staggs pond away from one. Staggs in the corner. Edwards made a desperate plea to save the try, but Todd Smith says, try time, Katoni Staggs. Broncos have the lead back. The Panthers, right-hand side now, Lusick, Cleary, Cleary, Edwards, Edwards. Here's a chance, Brian Toto! Brian Toto! Two for Toto! And with the Jai bow and arrow as well to complete it. 10 points to 8. The Panthers lead the Broncos. A kick to come for Nathan Cleary. 10 metres out from the goal line. 12 points to 8. Panthers clinging onto this lead with the Broncos. Banging on the door. Will they answer? That's the question. Reynolds away down to Walsh over the top. Here's Catapani for the long great tackle. What a great tackle from the Penrith Panthers. An unbelievable tackle. Dylan Edwards in the headgear has come up with one of the great tackles.
4: Has to be Reece Walsh here, Sugar. Get the ball in his hands.
1: Okay, comes away Reynolds. He looked for Walsh, but they had a 4-on-3 chance there as well. He was sizing up to Lange, but they just ran out of room there, and Reynolds has taken down. He's a little bit, how you going out there? The little pass comes away from Walsh. From Walsh, he lays it up. He wants to set up something on the left. He's sacked the right, and he's gone on the left-hand side. Upfield, they go through Reynolds. Reynolds dummies. There's Walsh. Walsh, a little short ball away to Willison, who's been very good, but a great tackle made by Brian Toto. And they come across to the left-hand side. Walsh away to Catapani.
5: What a pass.
1: What a pass from Reece Walsh. Catapani in the corner.
6: Pressure can break pipes.
1: It can also blast diamonds. Reece Walsh from the western touchline on the left boot. He is in the diamond business. Wow! 14-12, the Broncos have the lead. The Broncos have a pulse in the 2026 Premiership. They've got 10 minutes to survive. And that's going to be it. Last tackle, Payne Haas will play it, Broncos will play it, they kick it out, and the Premier's defence is still barely intact, but that's a pronounced win. The Broncos 14, the Panthers 12, and the whole of the NRL looks in the rearview mirror and go, uh-oh, they're still there. They certainly are. Thursday Night Footy, and we're still here. All thanks to 420 Pies, Australia's original fan food. Joel Kane, Chad Townsend, Brett Camorley for Caltex Lubricants. You can have your say in this final hour, 1300 01 1170, or text 0457 736 736. Can you believe it, boys? The Broncos are still fighting on.
7: Yeah, that's right. For all the heartache they've been through this year, they turned on a performance tonight. They were, you know, as you said, Joel, if they're out tonight, that pretty much ends their season. They've delivered an unbelievable victory against the Panthers. They played the Panthers and did a Panthers on the Panthers.
1: When
7: we talk about completion rate, we talk about field position, we talk about forced line drops, and we talk about nailing big plays. Normally the Panthers are the team that execute all those, but the Broncos did it tonight, have moved themselves up the ladder, have got a pretty good run home, have got Carrigan and Haas back who are in super form. Reece Walsh was absolutely brilliant. Adam Reynolds will get better, you think. But hopefully that calf injury or tightness can get better and he can sort of run on two legs a little bit. And they showed us why they were the premiers tonight.
1: Yeah, absolutely. Well, there you go. 1300 01 1170. Righto, boys, let's get stuck into this. The unmissable highlight, thanks to DrinkWise. You won't miss a moment if you drink wise.
5: who wants to

0: take this.
1: Yeah, I'll take this one. It was the short side pass from Reece Walsh to basically get them in front at the back end of the game. Now, there was some big moments in the lead-up to that with regards to some of the errors from the Penrith Panthers. So, look, it'll be an interesting debrief for them because that gave Walsh the opportunity and they were shifting the ball. They were getting the ball in Walsh's hands a lot. And then the quick play, the ball, Walsh goes to dummy half and then just with blistering speed goes down the short side and throws a 15-metre cutout pass to Carapani, who twinkle toes down the sideline and then puts the ball down. And then,
0: yeah,
1: Sugar, he stands up and kicks the goal from the sideline.
0: It was, see, I don't know whether Reynolds chose to give it to him or

0: If I'm Coach Maguire, I would love seeing this, and very rarely would you see this number with them losing. To give you context, folks, Adam Reynolds is the halfback. He had 55 receipts. Ezra Mamm is the six. He had 40 receipts. So there you halves. Reece Walsh had 87 receipts.
1: It's incredible. It's the influence and his ability.

0: obviously he gets a lot of touches at the back, but like that is, yeah, that's really impressive for Reece Walsh. And they played through him tonight. They played through him tonight. They wanted the ball in his hands and said, if we are going to win, here you go, Reece Walsh.
1: 87 receipts, Chad Noddy. And for context again, that's 40 more than Nathan Cleary.
0: Well, there you go.
1: That's a big number, isn't it? That's a big number for Keno. Yeah. Go put your foot down. Keno Go's $40 million jackpot. Download the app. That is a huge number.
2: That's a ginormous number for a fullback. But he played like a fullback, a 5'8" and a halfback on a lot of sets.
0: Yeah.
2: He was touching the ball quite often. Yep. He wasn't playing traditional fullback role. He was being the first pivot. He was being the second pivot. He was in every play continuously.
1: But it's a big number for a halfback, isn't it, Chad?
0: It's a big number. Usually, well, DCE, he topped the average last year, I think, with touches for a halfback, which I think was around 70. So 87 is a lot.
1: It's a lot. It's a lot. Biggest moment of the match for Bendix, the best known breaks. We've spoken about that. It was the Carapani try, probably, to give you the chance for the Walsh kick, but it was centimetres, if not millimetres, away from being out. That heel was up.
2: Heel was up, yeah. We had to go to a couple of the replays to see whether we could decide whether it was a Panthers cheer or a Broncos cheer.
1: All righty. There's a cheer from the coaches, no doubt about that. The game-sealing moment, without doubt, for Loctite, Adisi's Beyond the Bond, was that kick from Reece Walsh from the touchline. Loctite, fast, strong and reliable Adisi's that go beyond the bond. I'm loving it moment for Macca's. Never miss a moment of footy with McDelivery, Chad.
0: Yeah, that was the Dylan Edwards tackle, boys. What a fantastic tackle. That was a try-saving tackle. Dylan Edwards comes screaming across the back of the Panthers' defensive line and then just puts his body on the line. I wasn't sure what it was because Dylan Edwards at that stage had a black headgear on.
1: Yeah.
0: And I'm like, who is this? Is that Brian Toto making the tackle, flying? A fantastic tackle from Dylan Edwards. That was an I'm loving it moment there for Macca's. Never miss a moment of footy with McDelivery.
1: And we won't miss the press conference either. Madge has caught up with the press of Sydney. Here is Coach Michael Maguire.
3: Madge, you had one job to win and got it done. What did you think of the performance?
4: Really pleased for the players and the staff. We've obviously gone through a bit over the last couple of months, and I've always believed that that's inside them, and they were able to go out and show what they can do. Just really pleased for them, but you know, we've also got to keep doing that now.
3: What did you like most of it about it? Like what was there tonight that's kind of been missing over the past 8 weeks?
4: People talk about what's missing, but we've actually missed quite a few of our players who are actually out there today. That's the simple truth. We had some unbelievable sort of performances there, like Paddy coming back. He hasn't played for about 6 weeks. Pono hasn't played a whole heap of footy. Reno hasn't played a whole heap. Ezra hasn't played a whole heap. So, I can go on and talk about the players, but the commitment that they have to each other and what we've been doing over the last couple of months, people have sort of said things around us, but what I see at training every day is what I saw in the performance there tonight. They work really hard for each other. They enjoy being around each other. We just haven't been able to get some of the results going our way.
5: You left out one play match, Reece Walsh, 3 tries. He's had the courage to go down that short side for the third try. And then talk us through the decision for him to kick. Maybe, Adam, you can talk about it. Decision for him to kick the final conversion.
6: I was cramping up a little bit, so... it wasn't hitting him too well.

0: it's great for Walshy to stand up and deliver. I thought he was excellent tonight, obviously, on both sides of the ball, his defence. Heavily involved in, scoring points as well. And to nail that kick at the end was a big play as well.
1: Matt, did you sense something special? He was racing on both sides of the field. He wanted the ball. Did you see that performance coming?
2: I've seen moments like that for the last couple of months, and when you get your players out there that you have, then they all complement each other. Reece got on the back of what was going on in the front row. There was a lot of good special efforts right throughout the team, and people like Reece can come up with a performance like that off the back of what we do.
1: Talk about the efforts on that play in the first half to deny Scott Sorensen. I think he looked certain, score three guys racing back to hold on. In the end, that proved crucial. How important was it, Matt?
2: They're big plays, and the players do that for each other.
3: Matt, you come in after losses in recent weeks, and every week you said, we can still make it, we can still do it. And I think most of us thought the bloke's losing the plot, right? But did you think you showed tonight, or you made some believers out of people tonight, that it can be done? You can make it, you can win every game?
2: Well, as you said, Reddy, I've said that every week. We were able to have our full complement of players available to us. I've seen the fight. In most games that we played, there's been some there we probably looked at and went, probably not to where we'd expect, but the fight that I've seen in the team, and then when you put the quality of the players that we put out there, what we just discussed then, well, you can get a performance like that, and I know it's inside there.
4: Adam, just kind of noted in the commentary that noticed that you weren't doing a lot of general play kicking. Is there a reason for that?
0: No reason. Walshy's got a bigger boot than I do, so... it's good to have a couple of options on the field. Most fullbacks tend to sit on my side of the field, so opens up a bit of space there, and obviously we want to utilise, his boot as well. He's got a great kicking game, and means I can get on a few kick chases, get down there.
1: Madge, what did you do so well to strangle them tonight? Like, usually it's Penrith killing teams, death by a thousand cuts. I think there was a stretch where you had 13 or 15 sets, didn't panic, and eventually you got the rewards. How did you do that against Penrith?
2: That's a game that we've developed over the whole time that I've been here, and the players understand that game. And when you do it well with the quality of the players we have out there, well, you can go to the depths that you need. We got into a simple game of kick chase and all the simples and the simple things they did really well. The small areas of effort for each other, they did really well, and you get rewarded. So, as I keep saying, I always saw that in the players, and we just got to keep doing it now.
5: Fairly brutal game too, Matt. The long travel now to get to Townsville for your next one. Is anything different you'll do preparing with guys?
2: Margie, I've always enjoyed travelling together. I think that's one thing that this group does well, is they enjoy spending a fair bit of time around each other. So we'll get up to Townsville now and you get on to the next job.
1: Adam, just given what you did last year to go on that run to win the Premiership, does it almost make it easier knowing that you just have to keep winning? Like, you've done it before, if you want to make the finals, there's really no other option?
0: No, it doesn't make it easier. We still got to do little things, right? We've got to turn up the train and put in the effort and work hard and, turn up with the right attitude, but each week to perform like we did tonight. So, like Madge said, the belief and the hunger is still there within the group and, we'll keep fighting.
3: Thanks, man.
1: Thank you very much.
6: All righty, boys, what do you take out of that?
7: Yeah, well, I think just the full complement of players back on the field. Noddy mentioned it throughout the call and at the end during the post game. When you get all hands back on deck, it gives themselves a chance, and they haven't had that availability all season. They haven't played as well throughout the season either, the Brisbane Broncos, but tonight was a big game for them, and you

0: through their fundamental skills of how to pass a football, but they had enough literal player skill out there and player ability to get through key ins. I thought all their players played wonderful. They did a Panthers on Panthers. Listening to that comment there from someone say you went 12 out of 15 sets where you had the ball. That's exactly what they had. You got to put pressure into the Panthers. You got to starve them the ball. You got to get some repeat sets. You got to complete your sets. You got to take those opportunities. I thought the Broncos were wonderful tonight. I thought the Panthers, they only had about 42% of the ball. I thought they struggled. I said the Joel Chabe, when you were coming back up, I don't remember the Panthers looking like scoring too many tries.
1: Yeah.
0: Or Bear were very rarely inside the 20-metre zone in the attacking end. So the Broncos did a wonderful defensive effort to stop them there. And Reece Walsh's long kicking game was probably a little bit of a difference as well.
1: Yep.
0: The meters he can kick for. So brilliant performance from the Broncos. Keeps their season alive. Gives them a lot of confidence. Gives some other sides probably a little looking over your shoulder, because if they can keep winning, they're going to be challenging. And obviously, they've got a good roster. And Michael Maguire, once they get that sigh of belief and confidence, which they did last year, they have no fear. And the fullback that kicked the goal at the end of the game tonight, he doesn't care about anything.
2: No.
0: He loves big moments.
2: He does. He does. Righto, folks, if you're driving home from the game, perhaps travelling home from the game, feel free to call up and have your say. 1300 01 1170. Your take on tonight's game, 1300 01 1170, or text if you don't want to talk, 0457 736 736.
0: Something I don't think you'll see from the Panthers, and I'm curious when we get to Ivan's press conference, whether he talks about the 13 errors that the Panthers come up with and the 7 penalties they conceded. That's 20 negative plays that they gave the Broncos.
2: Yep.
0: That's not their style. That's not their system. But that's the pressure the Broncos did put on them.
2: Yep.
0: But I'm curious to see when we listen to Ivan Cleary's press conference, what he talks about and what he says, whether they were a bit off today and that's not their standard, or whether they were beaten to the punch by someone that was hungrier.
2: Okay, have your say, folks. Nominee for our try of the year. We won't have a try. Well, I suppose the Carapani try was very important for the context of the game. We're getting too used to those dives in the corner now, aren't we?
1: Once upon a time, usual now, aren't they?
2: terrific try for Beaumont's, where bathrooms begin. My wife was at Beaumont's today, actually, looking for a few tiles. So
0: it's not as good without the jingle,
2: okay,
0: is it?
2: We all love a jingle. Righto, boys, as a collective, let's land on the 3-2-1. Let's talk about this. World 360 Rewards. Bring us the player of the match. Travel more with World 360 Rewards.
0: Do we all agree on the three?
2: Yeah, we all agree on the three. We all agree on the three.
0: The three is Adam Reynolds? Oh, sorry. No.
2: No. Who's in the conversation for the minor points?
0: So the three is Reece Walsh.
1: Yes. The three is Reece Walsh.
2: Who's in the conversation for the minor points?
1: Absolutely, Reece Walsh. Dylan Edwards is in the conversation.
2: Yeah.
1: Brian Toto, I think Xavier Wilson had a fantastic game. You can probably throw Payne Arce in there, played big minutes as well.
0: My two would be Dylan Edwards, and my one would be Payne Haas.
2: Okay, I'm happy with that. Yep, with that?
1: Yep.
2: Yep, okay, let's do that. Dylan Edwards, two. Payne Haas, the one. Reece Walsh, the three. That's how we've landed there.
0: He's had a couple of good games, Payne Haas, the last few games he's played, hasn't he?
1: He's had big minutes, too.
2: He has. Hey, I was just thinking about these awards, Dallium. I've had a thing with the Dalliums for a while where one person has a clanger, it can basically decide the award. What they do for the Wally Lewis medal, which Nathan wins, he hadn't ever won a Wally Lewis medal. He picks it up this year, and so he should have, right? What they do is that there's three different judges, so that avoids the clanger to start with. Three different judges who vote throughout the series, and then at the end of that, they tally all of those three people's votes, and they present back to them a top five. And then they decide, you have to be in that five to be able to win it. And then they decide who they think should win it. I feel like the Dalliums should be the same, where the top 10 pollers through, based on what we do this year, and then you go and say, well, okay, you can pick from these 10, because, I mean, I don't want to take anything away from Jack Whiten. And when people say that,

0: they're about to take something away from someone. But I don't want to do that. But Nathan Cleary should have won it that year. I think if it went to an MVP like they do in the NFL, for example, Nathan Cleary would have won it that year. That's who most people at the end of the year would have. The reason I'm opposed to what we do is there's a few things. A, there's an inequality in the draw.
1: Mm-hmm.
0: Not everyone plays the same. B, you know, like, it's the same weighting. So if you dust up the wooden spooners who are checked out, you're getting the same points as the person who's getting in an absolute nail-biter against a top team, the Panthers, for example, like Reece Walsh tonight. I just...
2: And is there a effect of you being an Origin player as well somewhere?
0: Of course, all of that. Sam wants to have his say. Sam's on the line, 1300-01-1170. G'day, Sam.
3: Hey, mate, how you going?
0: Going all right, Sam. Is it tonight a good night for you or a bad night?
3: No, bad night, mate. I flew down from Brisbane to watch the game for the weekend, and, not the result I wanted, unfortunately.
2: So you've flown down from Brisbane, and you're a Panthers fan?
3: Panthers, mate, born and bred.
1: Yeah.
0: Can I make you feel better, Sam? I know that
3: feeling.
0: Yeah,
3: why's that?
0: My young bloke loves Conor McGregor. We flew 30 hours this week to see Conor McGregor fight for less than a minute. So I know the feeling, Sam.
3: It's a hard one. But to be fair, Brisbane should have put a lot more on them. So still happy with how the Panthers played for sure. And Edwards had a screamer of a game, I reckon.
0: He did.
1: Hey, Sam, so you obviously came to the game. What was your experience like tonight at CommBank Stadium?
3: Great, mate. First time I've been to the ground. So I feel like it's a mini Suncorp.
1: Yeah. Yeah, what about...
3: Great game.
1: Food and beverage as well? What was that like?
3: Yeah, not too bad. Not too bad. Better beers down here, definitely.
1: Right.
2: Sammy, you're still confident you can win the competition this year?
3: I think so. I think we got it in the bag, mate. I think we'll come home strong. Might be a bit of a challenge, but I think we'll get there.
0: All right, Sammy boy, well done, mate, and well done on what your team's achieved the last 5 or 6 years. Has been quite remarkable. I'm sure you're going to be right there come the end of the year. But we'd love to hear from you throughout the calls later in the year. Good on you, Sammy.
3: Thanks, mate. Have a good night, eh?
0: There he is. Yep, we will do that. We might take a quick break. We'll come back. Ivan Cleary's also caught up with the media, so we'll cross across to that as well. 1300-01-1170 or text 0457-736-736. 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

Thursday Night Footy. Joel Cain alongside Chad Townsend and Brett Kamali here for Caltex Lubricants, where we've witnessed a desperate display from the Broncos. The open line, just as Sam did before the break, 1300 01 1170, if you want to have your say, or text 0457 736 736 is the way to do that. Well, this one here from Paramat. Random Open trivia team. First British Open held 17th of October 1860 at Prestwick Golf Club in Ayrshire, Scotland, with just eight professional golfers over 12 holes. I love 12 holes. Played three times, different times, says Paramat. Good on you, Paramat. Well, let's go around the grounds. 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And the British Open, Noddy. Minwoo Lee tied at 20. He's the best of the Aussies at the moment at one under. The leader,

0: the last few days. They're terrified about how dry the golf course is in the summer over there in England. How fast the fairways are going to run and how fast the greens are going to be. So it'd be interesting over the 4 days how they go and how they handle the course. Day one, obviously, today. The golf course not too far from Liverpool.
1: Right.
0: Up on the coast side, up near Liverpool, Manchester direction. It is. So obviously, Minwoon Lee finished second last week in the Scottish Open. So obviously coming into form into the British Open.
1: Bryson DeChambeau, of those big names, he's tied in fifth with Scheffler. They're three under, so they're two off the pace there. DeChambeau and Scheffler, though, they're only through 12. They're only through 12, so they could well take the lead by the end of the day's play. That's around the grounds. You can get discounted subscriptions, save more money at Chemist Warehouse. And our man Gibbo, he's a mad Tour de France aficionado.
0: Is he? Who's leading that? Do we know? Or
1: are you there, Gibbo?
0: Gibbo's going to give us an update.
1: Crickets.
2: Here we are, lads. Sorry, I've just got to turn the microphone on.
0: Sorry, Boffins have got to turn the microphone on.
2: Yeah, look, it's been a tough afternoon here, guys, for the Boffins. All the stats went out the window with the Broncos toppling the Panthers. I can tell you, though, for all you you fans of the AFL, St Kilda have gone down 75 to 102, although the Geelong Cats have suffered a couple of injuries to Jeremy Cameron and Tanner Bruin as well. So, look, the Boffins aren't very happy because they're mad Saints fans.
1: Oh, okay. There you go. Well, good on you, Gibbo. 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Listen to the run home today. And Gibbo's on the 75 hard. Are you getting a bit cranky with that, Gibbo? What's been the side effects?
2: Nah, not really. Side effects, if anything, there's probably I'm a little too toey.
1: Oh,
2: and I live with my girlfriend, which has been like a new thing, and we've been going out for 14 months now, and let's just say, you know, you guys know in a relationship at the start the honeymoon period, let's just say, you know, you're getting quite busy, and I think over the 12 months,
3: so there's
2: months,
3: none of that, Gibbo.
2: There is, but I'm just saying. So what happens is at the start of a relationship, you're hammering heaps, you go to the 12-month period, and you sort of slow down a little. But now I've done 75 hard, and I've got a lot of testosterone to get out. So we're back to honeymoon levels, and I'm not sure that I can keep up with this once 75 hard eventually dies. So that's, you know, she's at home, and she'll, she's a nurse, so she'll be ready later on.
0: The other thing is, you asked him a question about the
2: Tour de France.
0: He did no answering.
2: Because I've got no idea, mate. I've got no idea. It's on here. It's on here. I don't know what's going on in the Tour de France. The only time I'm ever watching SBS is late at night, but for some reason there's cycling on at the moment, boys.
1: Yeah, I think you got to get off this 75.
0: it's no good for you, Gibbo.
2: Yeah, that's all right, boys.
1: Good on you, Gibbo.
2: Thanks, lads.
1: There you go. Lock the doors, love. 1-300-01-1170 or text 0457-736-736. And, boys, remarkable win. We'll hear from Ivan Cleary very, very shortly, but a remarkable win for the Broncos. Now, can I just bring this up? And a lot of people are opposed to this. I'll only keep it to 30 seconds or so. Say, for example, the Broncos, who are now fully fit, they stay fully fit and they march on and they do win 7 from 8. It's a pretty good couple of months. But they just fall short, which they could with 7 from 8. They miss out and they're gone.

layer where they'd have to take on a team such as the Broncos rattling home. As we stand right now, boys, there is 8 guaranteed dead rubbers that wouldn't be there right now if we had the wild card in place to dangle that carrot. There is 8 already dead rubbers. There's only 8 rounds to go. And that we've got one game per week on average, which is going to be a dead rubber. Canterbury take on the

0: to rest anyway. I'm a big fan of the wild card round. I'm also a big fan of the reasons that, you know, you're going into the finals. You don't want your players missing out due to a niggling injury or even a concussion. Or the 11-day concussion protocol. That gets them off ready for week one of the finals. So I'm very much pro it. What do you boys think?
1: Yeah, I'm okay. The more I think about it, the more I'm okay with it. I just think that the season's too long, Sugar, for me.
0: Yes.
1: The season's too long. So I'd like to see a reduced season. But look, I'm okay with it. I think it creates more interest for fans, more hope.
0: Yep.
1: And as an NRL fan, you just want hope.
0: That's it.
1: Right? The chances of going to the grand final and winning from the wild card are very, very slim. Like, finishing outside the four.
0: Yeah, that's correct.
1: So I'm okay with it, boys.
0: But we're having entertainment at the meanwhile where we're not stuffing the comp with resting players. So, Ivan will rest his team this year. Would he be resting his team in a wild card knowing they're getting that week off? And he probably wouldn't, would he?
1: No, not at all.
2: It makes some sense, doesn't it? Whilst the comp's too long, we don't have the consistency of everyone playing home and away and unfairness of the competition. Yeah.
0: Well, that's right. So ninth and eighth. Ninth could have had 10 times harder draw than, not 10 times, but they could have had a lot harder draw than eighth. And so if they've got a playoff for a playoff.
2: Let's get the competition totally fair.
0: Punishes mediocrity. It doesn't reward mediocrity. It punishes it. And if you can't, as Team 7, beat Team 10, then you truly are, my friends, mediocre. Anyway, there we go. Big game tomorrow, Chatty. And we've got you covered there with SEN, Knights and the Sharks. Where do you land there?
1: Oh, on the Sharkies. I like their form lately. Trindle, Hines. I think Tricky Trindle's having his best season of his career. So, yeah, I like the Sharkies at home in good form.
0: Bendix Brakes have got you covered. When it comes to braking, Bendix are the best. Put your foot down with confidence with Bendix. The big question is, has Ivan put himself the foot down when it comes to the press conference? He has caught up with the media. Here is Ivan Cleary after a very rare loss for his Penrith Panthers.
3: Ivan, considering the lack of possession and territory, it was quite an extraordinary defensive performance by your team tonight. Did I guess get that goal? Like, how did you sort of sum up that game?
4: Yeah, I can't remember a game like it, to be honest. It sort of came here knowing it was going to be a high-quality game, and that's pretty much how it turned out. But just that second half was... Hey, honestly, I just can't remember a game where I felt like we just ran out of time, and that's kind of how I feel. Like, credit to the Broncos, they control the ball well, kick well. Bruce Walsh was unbelievable tonight and came up with a try that I don't know if many people could stop that one. So, yeah, I agree. I thought our defence was outstanding. I thought there was lots of things about our game tonight. It was good, but ultimately, there were a lot of things that we couldn't control. There was a lot of that. But the stuff that we could, there's definitely a few things, a few errors in the second half that just at the wrong time, things that we could definitely have done better. Usually you would probably, the balance of the game would work that out, but tonight didn't. And it seemed like every time we made an error, we'd be on our line for the next, 10 minutes. So,
3: How frustrating is that when on one side you're proud of the defence, but I think in a stretch that second half they had 13 of 15 sets or something like that, and you just don't think you got over halfway in that period. How annoying is it when you can't do anything, I suppose, in that sense to sort of flip the momentum?
4: Well, you know what? I was actually proud that we didn't panic and didn't hung in there and tried to wait for our turn. And then just a couple of times there, even probably the last play down there in the corner with 2 minutes to go, if we get the ball there, which we should have got it, but it's just one of those nights. I felt really good about our chances. Scored a couple of good ones in the first half when we were down there. Yeah, but this wasn't to be.
3: You said there were things you couldn't control and you just referenced that play. What's your understanding? Because we're a bit confused, I think we were heads down riding. How did you see that bunker decision at the end?
4: I don't know. You're rocking and rolling and trying to work out if the whistle's in his mouth. And you know what? Yeah. Those decisions, stuff like that, I think that's probably nitpicking, but anyway, that's, you win some, you lose some across the balance of the year. We lost a lot tonight, but yeah, that's, you can only concentrate on what we can do, what we can control, and we could have done some things better, but I thought we did a lot right as well.
5: So what can you take out of those sort of grinding, especially that second half?

0: that sort of growing matchables, what you're going to probably face a lot as you get close to finals and in final.
1: Yeah, well, I'd like to think we're not on the back of such a possession that in a final, but ultimately, if that is the case, it's probably should take a lot of confidence out of it. Yeah, like we've just already touched on, but just couldn't get out of our own end. And as much as we weren't getting calls, we were sort of comparing that too with a couple of little errors. We had a forward pass on the line. It was, touch and go. But we're just sort of putting ourselves under a little bit of pressure when we weren't getting calls at the time. So ultimately, I was really proud of how we were able to sort of hold our line. They were wonderfully, I know it was wet, but they're a wonderful attacking side. They're the strike all over the park and they come up with one try with, that much possession. So, proud of our defence, but ultimately you only get used to losing, so I'm disappointed in that sense.
2: Well, I mean, you praised Reece Walsh before, but your own number one tonight, Dylan Edwards, what did you make of his game? Pretty phenomenal on both sides of the ball.
3: Every week, mate. Yeah.
2: Some of those defensive efforts in that second half, I think the try's over on Carapani in the water watching that.
3: I think Dylan is the best defensive fullback in the game, and I think it's an undervalued skill. But we value it, and he's been incredible this year with it. And definitely with Dylan, I reckon if he's getting that part of his game right, then the rest of it displays off the back of that. So I'm just stoked that he plays for us. And looking forward to seeing what he can do for the rest of the year.
0: Need a couple of Panadol after that elbow.
3: Do
0: you wish he would wear a helmet? The defence he has to do, you think he's going to get a lot more wax in the head?
3: No, he's got no hair either now, so...
0: It's nothing protective there.
3: I think he'll be wearing one next week, so just because of the cut there, but just a great player and great man in our organisation. As I said, just we're so happy to have him.
4: Big news with Mitch re-signing. Are you confident he'll be back next week?
3: He won't be back next week. He's going all right, but it's, we're not going to rush him. So, as I said, the other day, it was like a big injury, a couple of big surgeries there. And, he's working away at it. So, just so happy about the signing. I said earlier in the year, I'm really confident that things will work themselves out. And, I look forward to a few more over the next few weeks.
4: Have you got some news for us?
3: No. No, I'm feeling good about, and look after us.
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14: Welcome back to Thursday Night Footy. Joel Cain alongside Chad Townsend and Brett Camorley here for Caltex Lubricants. And gentlemen, what a night it's been. The Broncos 14 defeating the Panthers 12. How's your rest of your weekend looking, lads?
15: Yeah, it's looking good, actually. What else have I got on? I've got Saturday league kickoff on Saturday. And that's it. Well, I usually do Sundays on SEN, so it's been nice to jump in on a Thursday night. Brett Camorley usually does a lot of the Thursdays. So.
16: Well, we got a text message coming in about Brandy a bit before, so Brandy can be on SEN tomorrow morning because Chad's done a spot with him. So,
15: yeah, I usually do my Friday slot, but I swapped out with Brandy this week. We swapped Wednesday for Friday, so yeah, get a bit of a breather.
14: Yeah, as Jimmy said, Brandy's filling in for Brandy this week. So there you go. But anyway, we've got plenty more rugby league to come. come up over the weekend, the Sharks and the Knights. Brenton Speed has the call tomorrow night on the SEN Network. I'll call the game on Saturday, which is the Raiders taking on the Rabbitohs.
15: Double dipping.
14: And then on Sunday, we've got the Titans versus Seagulls. So Mark Potsy Braybrook will have the call there. So we're looking forward to the rest of the weekend. Gentlemen, you've been awesome tonight. We appreciate that. So too, those on the text line. It's been a very busy engagement tonight, which we do appreciate it.

0: and the Broncos. Well, 14 points to 12, they have a pulse. Women in League Round is off and racing with the Broncos having won 14 points to 12. Thank you very much, Donnie.
1: Thank you, Joel. Thank you, Chad.
2: Thank you, boys. Well done.
0: And thank you to our man Gibbo back at the studio, Raul and Sammy here as well. But here's how it all played out for the Broncos to keep season 2026 all intact, at least for now. Right-hand side, Walsh. Here's the grubbering kick. Here's the play they so often do. And Jordan Rickey will score the try. This is a play that they do all the time, the Broncos. Their first attacking set, they go for that grubber on the right-hand side, and they have caught them. They've caught Edwards out of play, the man who came up with the error, and they have shell-shocked the Penrith Panthers. Broncos 4. Kick to come, Panthers 0. To the line goes Cleary, showing and going. Edwards away, an easy try. Brian Toto in the corner, they set it up on the left-hand side. They came back on the right-hand side and immediately respond. 13 gone in the first half. Panthers 4, Broncos 4, kick to come from Cleary, about 5 in from the eastern touchline. Away now to Staggs. Staggs pulled away from one. Staggs in the corner. Edwards made a desperate plea to save the try, but Todd Smith says, try time, Tony Staggs. Broncos have the lead back. The Panthers, right-hand side now, Lusick, Cleary, Cleary, Edwards, Edwards. Here's a chance, Brian Toto. Brian Toto. Two for Toto. And with the jai bow and arrow as well to complete it. 10 points to 8. The Panthers lead the Broncos. A kick to come for Nathan Cleary. 10 metres out from the goal line. 12 points to 8. Panthers clinging onto this lead with the Broncos. Banging on the door. Will they answer? That's the question. Reynolds away now to Walsh over the top. Here's Catapani for the long. Great tackle. What a great tackle from the Penrith Panthers. An unbelievable tackle. Dylan Edwards in the headgear has come up with one of the great tackles.
2: Has to be Reece Walsh here, Sugar. Get the ball in his hand.

0: there as well. He was sizing up to Lange, but they just ran out of room there, and Reynolds has taken down. He's a little bit, how you're going out there. The little pass comes away from Walsh, and Walsh just lays it up. He wants to set up something on the left. He sacked the right, and he's gone on the left-hand side. Upfield they go through Reynolds. Reynolds dummies. There's Walsh. Walsh, a little short ball away to Willison, who's been very good, but a great tackle made by Brian. And they come across to the left-hand side. Walsh away to Carapani.
1: Wow, what a pass.
0: What a pass from Reece Walsh. Carapani in the corner.
2: Pressure can break pipes.
0: It can also blast diamonds. Reece Walsh from the Western touchline off the left boot. He is in the diamond business. Wow! 14-12. The Broncos have the lead. The Broncos have a pulse in the 2026 Premiership, and they've got 10 minutes to survive. And that's going to be it. Last tackle. Payne Haas will play it. Broncos will play it. They kick it out. And the Premier's defence is still barely intact. But that's a pronounced win. The Broncos 14, the Panthers 12. And the whole of the NRL looks in the rearview mirror and go, uh-oh, they're still there.

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7: Certainly is. But now, at 6 minutes after four, we can get the thoughts of someone who knows a hell of a lot more than us, and that is former All Black Peter Alatini. Peter, really appreciate your time joining Millsy and myself on the show this afternoon, fresh off the All Black squad being named. No doubt you've ran your eyes over it, and if I can, just get your immediate thoughts on what you like and maybe what you don't like. Welcome in, mate.
8: Oh, g'day, man. Always a pleasure and honour to join the chat, boys. Yeah, look, I'm pretty surprised at some of the selections in the forwards as such. In the back line, to me, kind of, I think some of the positions almost, if not most, picked itself, really. I'm pretty happy to see Morley get a start. I think he's had a fantastic season. Also played brilliantly last week when he came on. So it deserves a start, and I'm just happy that he's in there to have a crack this weekend.
9: Hey, Peter, not only were you a wonderful footballer, but you've been a coach as well. And I'm keen to get your thoughts around Wallace Setiti. Wasn't his best game last week. He dropped three pills and missed a couple of tackles. But was it an opportunity to perhaps pump his tyres again throughout the week and get him back on the horse 7 days later? Or are they taking an angle you've got more work to do, son?
8: I feel like it's with Ren's and his new coaching group, I think they really are picking players that are on form at the moment, and I think it's not a bad thing. I agree with Wallace City around. It would have been a great chance to put him in, but I think the new combo just looks like they've gone for some real hype in the forward pack by shifting Tupou to the blind side. And also having Josh Lord in there. I agree as well. I heard the chat around Sam Darry. That was probably a bit of a surprise because he's been playing fantastically well, but I think it was an opportunity for Patrick to come in to, as we know, pretty experienced as such. But I think more so, I think the guys that he selected have just, again, been on form. Lockeye on the bench, Anton Sigma on the bench, I think. Just guys that have been pretty consistent this year that I think Rennes would like to see give more, especially in the test against Ireland.
7: Peter, I'm interested to get your thoughts on Tupou Vaiatesis, because you know, the first two games of this year for the All Blacks.

0: and everything you read in the media and everything that the coaches tell you in press conferences is they want to play up tempo, run the footy, have good athletes, particularly in the width, forcing defenders to make one-on-one tackles against, you know, guys with great footwork, pre-contact and all that sort of thing. But then they go and pick a lock to play six instead of someone like a Wallace or a Peter Luckey. Is that a head-scratcher for you, or do you think it's more a line-out issue at per se compared to what I just said around athletes in the width?
1: Yeah, I totally agree. I think I just see that what they've gone with in selection, I think they definitely have gone for height, and I'm just thinking around lineouts, being able to really compete, maybe to get that ball. I don't underestimate. I still think, I think Tupou is, he is an athlete, and very different, obviously, to the names that you've named that can play six and also the skill set. But I think Vi can still give us, I suppose, that tempo. The tempo that the All Blacks have started to play with, the skill set, I think Vikings still give us that. It's just, I suppose, how they have used them during the week to go. I mean, they're definitely probably a prick to him for that reasoning around really disruption and hopefully to take away some of that set piece.

0: And it's a joy to watch. I love watching the guys, you know, pass the ball around. But with that comes risk as well. And, you know, some of the combinations haven't quite worked when it comes to that over the last couple of weeks. Do you think they'll go again as well with that optimism and tempo that you've just mentioned?
1: I've been loving it, regardless of, you know, still a bit clunky at times. I still hope that we do. I think there will be definitely some chances. I think with Ireland, we'll probably try and pull us into a bit more of a kicking game. Obviously, they're pretty good with Gibson and nine, being able to always put high balls up to really test our wingers as such and contest as such. But I still think that is our game. I think, we, you know, regardless, and then we'll be under the pump at three times, but I still feel that is definitely, I reckon, a part of our identity is around our skill set, and we've got to just keep it performing regardless of these guys. Probably we'll bring an even stronger and stern defence line. That I'm just hoping that our skill set are on point to really capitalise. As you said, high risk, high reward, and I don't mind it. But I suppose, like anyone, that's got a couple of
2: it definitely does. Former All Black Peter Alatini with us. Keen to get your thoughts on an area you know well in terms of the midfield. They've gone with Jordie Barrett and Quintipiah. Last week, Proctor was in the 13 jumper. Leonard Brown still retains his position on the pine. Is that your preferred duo there in the midfield, or would you cut and dice it another way?
1: No, this combination's probably where we're at the moment. With Jordie and Tupaia, I think for me it's just around defence. I think Tupaia can attack as well as any centre in the game. It's just, I think the defence reads will be his challenge as he move out from second five to centre. He can get quite caught at centre trying to bite in too much and not connecting well with the outsides as such. But I'm hoping that Tupaia will go in this game. I think he's had, again, another player that's had a fantastic season, not only this year, but consistently over the last couple. And I think that combination I'd like to see come up. I think that's our best for now in midfield, I feel, with who's available. Is definitely Jordie and Quinn Tupaia.
0: What you've seen over the last couple of weeks, do the Irish worry you at all, Peter?
1: I don't look, you know, I think the Irish, but not as much as they worried us when they were last in our country, how good they were. I was actually at the Dunedin game when they got over us in that test, and that was a hard watch as such. But I think this Irish side, I think that they're still finding their way as such with the combinations they have as well, but not as strong as Oregon is last. So I reckon, you know, I'm pretty confident in terms of how we're tracking and how we can get an outcome this weekend.
2: Peter, I'm pretty sure you said at the start of the interview you like what you've seen out of Josh Morby. Can you elaborate on that? I mean, he seems to be like a real mix of Ben Smith, a Richard Kahui type footballer, makes smart decisions, very rarely makes mistakes. What do you enjoy about his game in the Hurricanes and then his debut last week?
1: Oh, mate, one of the main things is he's got pure speed. He's quick, and that's what we need on the wing to complement, obviously, Will Jordan, the way he's playing. But also his ability, I think he's obviously got ability around that fullback. He's got experience of fullback, so I don't know how ball contesting, he's pretty good. But his ability to pop up at different places, as attacking now, you know, he seems to know where the ball goes, beat a man, but also stay in play. And he's pretty accurate in his defence. I'm excited by what he's given, and I love his journey. I absolutely love the way he's come through into the All Blacks. I think he's been a journeyman, but boy, has he just grown every time, and his performance this year as a Hurricane, and again last week was test against Italy. It's great that he gets a start this weekend, especially against a side like Ireland.
2: What do you want to see at Eden Park at 7 o'clock Saturday night, and by the time the final whistle blows, it will give you full confidence heading to a tour of the Republic to say that we can go over there and tip up the world champions in a series?
1: I think the biggest thing for me is we spoke about it in this optimism. It's really, really performing that skill set under pressure. I know the heat will come even more so. The periods where I feel like we still struggled at times. His own teams had far too

0: mind speed, and we don't adapt well to continue with our skill set, or our skill set gets pretty clunky. So for me, definitely the outcome is to win, because that'll give us mate confidence in heading to the Republic. But I want to see us grow in the game that we have with those we've got, continue to really attack space where when they're showing to us by especially if they do come outside in, or their defensive line gets off the line quick, how we just kind of trust ourselves and our skill to really adapt and really capitalise on the space that they'll give us.
1: An interesting test it shapes up to be for sure. And Peter Alatini, really appreciate you taking some time to give us your thoughts on it, mate. And we look forward to Saturday night. You go well.
0: Thanks, man. Always a pleasure chatting to you.
2: Man, cheers. Thanks, Peter.
1: There you have it, former All Black Peter.

0: Dallatini with his thoughts on Dave Rennie's 23. Lot to dissect, lot to discuss, particularly on the text machine, 8833. Let us know all your thoughts, good, bad and ugly, on this All Black side. We'll take a quick break here on Millsy and Lash on Sport Nation. Thanks to the great team at Kogan Mobile, and we'll be back to dissect it all on the other side.
1: 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This is Sport Nation, the Kiwi voice of sport. The Black Caps have hit back and the series is alive. After dropping the opening ODI, New Zealand bounced back in style with a 5-wicket win to level the series against the

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0: of over 50% per Encanto, standing at Little Avondale.
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14: Pleasure now to chat to Australian professional golfer Nick O'Hearn ahead of the Open Championship starting tonight at Royal Birkdale. Look, plenty of storylines coming into this one, Nick. Welcome in, mate. We really appreciate your time. But I guess, what are you first and foremost expecting out of this Royal Birkdale golf course? What challenges does it pose to this field heading into this week? Welcome in, mate.
15: Well, I think the thanks for having me on, guys. I think the biggest challenge for everyone is going to be patience. It is firm, it's dry, it's playing fast, it's playing short. So the temptation will be there to hit driver a lot and get it as close to the greens as possible. But links golf, you cannot do that. You got to be a bit more strategic. Avoid the pot bunkers at all costs. Those things are basically a one-shot penalty. So I think the player who has the most patience and is probably the best mid to long iron player is going to do very well this week. I played this course in 2008 when Padraig Harrington won the Open, and it's very different to then. It was a lot greener, a bit cooler, and a lot windier. So this is a very different test, and I think we should see some good scores.
16: Yeah, I think the 15th is a new hole as well. That's a par three. But just on patience, I heard Foxy this morning, our man Ryan Fox, who never moans and whinges, but he said he had a 9-hole practice round yesterday that took him 3.5 hours, and he was not looking forward

nine-hole rounds because they tend to be three and a half hours. So, I mean, double that and you're out to 7 hours for an 18-hole practice round and you're exhausted before the tournament even starts. So it's guys are hitting a lot of balls into different pin positions and chipping around greens, doing all that. But the Open, it depends on the weather and how, you know, long it does take out there. It can be pretty frustrating, especially if you're towards the

0: two champions or several champions that have won have putted the lights out. I mean, Jordan Spieth putted amazing. Padraig Harrington did as well. We had Ian Baker Finch, who's one of the best putters in the world, win around there at the same time.
1: Yeah, just on Daniel Hillier, I think the start of the year he was in great form, but he's got his challenges at foot. Now, hey, can you just give us a bit more insight actually into a practice round? So do all players get allocated, say, 18 holes, and say you're 150 out from the middle of the pin, can you just like lob down 6 to 8 balls and have a crack in different sort of situations? Like, what's the protocols around that?
0: Yeah, I'm not sure what they are these days, but back in my tournament days, the protocol was this. If you hit the green with your first ball, no, you're not allowed to hit a second one. But if you miss the green, you can hit two balls. Mm. Now, around the greens, as far as chipping and putting goes, there's a lot of leeway there. You can hit as many sort of chips and putts as you want, and that's really where it does take a long time. But I did notice a few of the players hitting several balls into some of their greens in practice rounds. So, you know, if you follow the letter of the law, that's really not meant to be done. But I think you'll find most time is taken around and on the greens, and that's when they can be brutally long. And if you are a fast player, what typically those guys do is they get out really early in the day, you know, 6, 7 a.m. and try and get ahead of the field. Or something I used to do was go out very late.

0: you know, a change of wind direction, which then makes the course play completely different. So we'll just have to wait and see.
1: Hey, Nick, last week, Tom Kim, oh my God, he was absolutely flashing it, and that bodes well for him leading into this evening. But then on the other end of the foot is Scottie Scheffler, missed the cut last week. How much of that do you read into his form leading into this week?
0: He had an interesting press conference afterwards, you know, talking about, well, you know, he's not playing for legacy or anything. He's playing because he loves to compete, and missing the cut probably hurts more than finishing second in a tournament, I think. So, but in a way, it was probably a good thing for him because it gave him a bit of extra time to prepare for this tournament. I mean, whether he wins the Scottish Open or not, probably not that big a deal for him on his resume at the end of his career. But you know, he's an interesting guy because he doesn't do the normal corporate type stuff, you know, sponsor outings and get caught up in social media. He's just playing because he loves the game, but he does put it third on his list. I've heard he puts it you know, behind faith, family, and then golf. So they're the order of things for him in his life. So he's got a pretty good perspective on things, and I'd never count him out. I mean, he's the number one player in the world for a reason. When he has an off week, it's like, you know, there's a pig flew over the moon or something. So it was a very rare occasion. And then the other player, Tom Kim, well, I hope he doesn't get paired with Ryan Fox, because Tom is one of the most excruciating players to watch. Mm. If you've ever seen him play, he's so slow. So, but he played brilliant golf last week in Scotland, and he's certainly one to look out for amongst the Americans.
2: Australian professional golfer Nick O'Hearn from the Talk Birdie to Me podcast joining us ahead of the Open Championship. Nick, okay, well, I'll put it to you. Who do you like? You've played at Royal Birkdale. Who do you think, when you look at the field this year, that's in good enough form to compete and take home a claret jug?
0: Yeah, well, I was, you know, really hoping this morning that England would advance to the final, and that we could do the, you know, we could have the English double of having the greatest English sporting day in history. But that's no longer on, obviously, with Argentina beating them. But among the English, I mean, you can't go past Tommy Fleetwood. He's a local. He grew up 5 minutes from the golf course. Matt Fitzpatrick's in great form. But it's funny how these Open Championships seem to throw up an American winner. I think three or four out of the last five players have been Americans. And there's a guy called Chris Goddard who's been in very good form, won the Scottish Open last year and having a heck of a season. So I'd certainly keep an eye out for him. And then also Colin Morikawa, who is one of the best iron players out there. So, but selfishly, I hope we get an Australasian lifting the claret jug at weekend. Who knows?
1: All right, it'll be remiss of us if we don't mention Rory McIlroy as we find our way into the 154th Championship. What's your feel on him? He was looking pretty good at Wimbledon last week. Where do you think his game is at?
0: Well, you know, if you watched any of his final round at the Scottish Open where he shot 64, and one of his comments was, "I am so bad at golf, it's hard to know." But that went all across social media, obviously. But for him, bad at golf means, you know, something very, very different to everyone else. But he's prepared for the majors this year and last year like no other before. So he's always a chance. He's looking for his second Open win, and you know he finished in incredible form last week, and if you ever have a good Sunday the week before, you know you're doing some good things, and you can never count him out.
2: Nick, just lastly, one question I'm interested to get your thoughts on. John Rahm was quite vocal about a major championship, you know, saying it should be played, or there should be one in Australia. What are your thoughts on that, and do you think, you know, because there is more and more rhetoric around, you know, changing up the schedule and putting the spotlight down there, particularly on the sand belt. Do you ever envisage it happening one day?
0: I would love for that to happen. I mean, the obvious choice is the PGA Championship. Mm. It doesn't need to be called the USPGA. It just could be called the PGA, and it could travel around the globe. I think coming here to Australia would be awesome, and hey, maybe even New Zealand at some stage. Who knows? And send it to South Africa or over to the somewhere in Asia and somewhere like that. But it's a global game now, and given three of the four majors are in the US, I think it's time that they started expanding their wings. And the new schedule that the PGA Tour has put on, it's going to be from February to August. I think that opens up some potential dates, certainly for more golf to be played now in the Southern Hemisphere.
2: Yeah, well, fingers and toes crossed on that front. Well, Nick O'Hearn from the Talk Birdie to Me podcast, Australian professional golfer, mate, we really appreciate you taking some time to share some thoughts ahead of the Open Championship. Sit back, relax, and enjoy it.
0: No worries, guys. We've got some late nights ahead.
2: We certainly do.
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0: but arrive fresh off a win and a bye. 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
6: A big weekend of the NRL is upon us, and great now to be joined by Fox League's Matt Russell. Matt, we really appreciate your time. And first question I have for you, now that Origin's in the rear vision mirror, things really start heating up, and I guess she is business time in the run to the playoffs. Every game matters from now on in.
7: Absolutely. Round 20, we start the run to the postseason, and the battle for a top four finish is going to be intense. It's going to be a fair scrap to finish top eight as well. Like most seasons, it's going to come down to the last few rounds, maybe the last round. We'll wait and see what transpires in coming months.
8: Well, one of those teams in the top four, top of the lot, the Penny Panthers, they take on the Broncos this evening. And the Broncos, I mean, who would have imagined they would be in this position once they lifted the trophy last year?
7: Absolutely. They've slid way off the pace, haven't they? But tonight, they've got such a cavalcade of stars returning. It's hard not to see this list of returning players and not think that they are some sort of hope tonight. So, yes, it's in Sydney at CommBank Stadium. Yes, the Penrith Panthers are on top of the table and looking so good. But I'm really worried for the Panthers tonight, given the pressure that's under Brisbane and the returning stars. We'll wait and see what happens. It's a fantastic start to the round. And pushed, I'd lean the way of Penrith, but, geez, I'll need to be on their game.
6: They certainly will. Another fantastic game this weekend, Matty, is the Sharks and the Knights. The Sharkies coming off that mammoth win last week against the Dolphins. And Newcastle themselves, whilst they would be a bit disappointed on Jai Arrow's birthday, they went close to winning that in the end. And they've been travelling well themselves, the men from the Hunter. How do you see this one playing out? Because it could have, you know, real sort of top four permutations on it.
7: I agree with your assessment. I know it's on at 8 o'clock in New Zealand, but here at 6 o'clock on the east coast of Australia, we call it the beer o'clock game, and it should be captivating viewing with a frothy in hand. Fourth versus fifth, I called Cronulla's complete dominance of the Dolphins last week that came out of the blue. The performances of Braden Trindle and Nicho Hynes was fantastic. It was only allowed because of the way their middle forwards dominated. That was close to a 10 out of 10 performance last week from Cronulla. And Newcastle, I investigated their run during the week. They've only lost two games since April, and both by 2 points. This, from the Wooden Spooners last year, what an improvement under Justin Holbrook. So it's a beaut game on paper, but the irresistible form, the 66 points.

0: points that Cronulla put on the Dolphins last week and the nil, the clean sheet they kept, you can't tip anyone but Cronulla backing up from that performance.
1: All right, the Melbourne Storm, they hit across to take on the Tricolours, and some are saying, well, it is actually, it's a must-win game for the Storm, but you've got Munster out, you've got Hughes out, so gee whiz, no wonder the Roosters are short price favourites.
0: Absolutely. Without those two star halves, it does seem to be a big ask. Although the records say that Melbourne are a chance because their run against the Roosters is just so dominant. And last week they had some returning backs deliver for them. Nick Meaney scored the match-winning try. Jack Howarth scored a contentious but decisive try in the final wash-up. They weren't very impressive in seeing off the Titans last week, Melbourne. And without those halves against the Roosters, who are humming, it should be the Chooks celebrating this one.
2: Must-win game for the Raiders, do you think, if they're to have any hope of getting into the finals against the Rabbitohs? Do you think Sticky's men can do it in the nation's capital?
0: I think they can on the back of Ethan Sanders last week. He had career-high points, kicked 8 of 9, delivered 4 try-assists. He's a young half, and he deserves some time to really bed down an NRL career. Ricky Stewart is giving him that, staying patient. He returned the favour. Now with Hudson Young returning to the starting lineup, he came off the bench, as did Ethan Strange, and he starts again in Canberra. That was their best win of the performance, best win of the season last year. They're hunting back-to-back wins at home for the first time this season. I can see Canberra, who have a great record. They've won their last 5 against the Rabbitohs, and in each of those wins they've scored 30 points plus, having beaten Souths early this year in Perth. I could build a case for Canberra winning this game, and I will edge the way of the home team.
1: The Red V find their way to Mount Smart to take on the Warriors with their returning State of Origin players. You've got Barnett, Fisher-Harris, Capewell. It's a huge forward pack, and a Warriors team that really wants to turn on the X factor as well as they lead and find their way into the playoffs.
0: Now this is the start of the run home, as we began the chat with. This is the start of the period where I want the Warriors to say, no, we're not going to let our great start to the season slip. We are going to put pedal to the metal, foot to the throat, and really bed down this top two finish, which guarantees home finals, which guarantees us that great atmosphere there in Auckland. This is where I want the Warriors to get really serious, and I think they can under Andrew Webster. They'll need to be against the Dragons, who have shown signs of improvement under the interim coach Dean Young. Still no announcement as whether Dean Young is the man full-time long-term for the Dragons. So there's a little question mark over there. But this young forward pack, Pasifiki Tonga, Toby Couchman as the props, Egan Stewart, Ryan Couchman back row, there's some promise there. The Warriors just need to go into it with a right mindset. And if they do that, I'm looking through their team list here, man. Boy, there's some strike there. As long as they turn up with the right mindset, the Warriors should be winning this.
2: Matty Russell out of Fox League joining us. I tell you what, Matt, the Tigers. I mean, fair dinkum, they started off the year, they were flying, and then admittedly, they did get some very, very key injuries and bad injuries at crucial times. But now this Jerome Luai situation's reared its head. It's almost rinse and repeat for the men from Concord, isn't it? There's always an off-field storyline that seems somewhat distracting for Benji Marshall.
0: It's well summarised. They won 5 of their first 7. The Tiger Army was thinking, this is the year. We go back to the finals. Haven't been there since 2011. That's the longest current drought. And after 5 rounds, they were playing Benji ball. They looked fantastic. You thought, this is the year for the Tigers. Since then, 2 wins from 10. Injuries playing a huge role. And you have to say that the Jerome Luai attention, the news, has made it a little difficult for them as well. Yes, he's heading to the Chiefs in 2028. The Tigers made the business decision, no, you can go this year. We don't want to pay you 1.2 for 2027.

And yeah, Jerome Luai, as he is entitled to do, is chasing the big bucks, both in terms of tax-free contract, but also third-party deals in Papua New Guinea. I don't really think there's a guilty party here. It's just conspired against the Tigers again, sadly. So that's the summary. And two desperate Western Sydney clubs, two underperformers this year, ultimately Canterbury against West Tigers. I'll

0: important game this for both teams to hang on to that top eight spot.
1: I was speaking to Tim Manor this week, the former Parramatta captain. I looked up his worst ever loss. It was 64-4 against Melbourne. Guess what? They bounced back the following week to beat St George Illawarra. He said it's such a long, stinging week after a defeat like that. You can't help but fire up the following week. I expect the Dolphins to do the same. Further to

0: Plath who played last week. I know the Cowboys beat Manly in Manly. Something just tells me the Dolphins will strike back. Whether it's by enough to beat the Cowboys or not, I suppose we'll have to wait and see. But, forced into a tip here. I probably would lean remarkably the way of the Dolphins.
1: Yeah, well, I think I'm with you there, Matty. And just lastly, Manly travel up to the Gold Coast to take on the Titans, and the Fosball got off to a great start. Mm. Everyone was talking about Manly. Now they find themselves out of the eight. They're in ninth position. What do you make of where Manly are at the minute?
0: I think they need to be really careful. There was a great sugar hit when Kieran Foran took over. Now, maybe that's being unkind to describe it as a sugar hit, because Kieran Foran is going to be a great coach long term. Mm. I respect him immensely. But you just wonder whether the daily grind of the NRL is now starting to win over some of that, you know, early fuzziness regarding Kieran coaching so successfully his old premiership winning club. Because they've lost three of the last four. They've just lost at home for the first time. They've lost consecutive games under Foz for the first time. So the critics can mount an argument that the Sea Eagles are on a slide, that, you know, the early gloss of Kieran Foran taking over has worn away, and the Titans have, while not winning, have certainly improved under Josh Hannay, the first-year NRL coach. So I'm intrigued by this. I hope the Sea Eagles don't disappoint their fans who had such high finals hopes after the improvement under Kieran. But, yeah, the Titans have a great run at home to finish the season, but they'll need to take some respect, put it that way.
1: No, they definitely will. A very, very intriguing round of the NRL, and we can't wait for it to start tonight. Matty Russell, really appreciate you taking some time to chat to us across the pond, mate. Enjoy all the action this weekend. Go well.
0: My pleasure, man.
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5: Oh, he comes Ronnie Hahn and Argentina come out. And Rennie van der Kerkhoff might be in. And looks useful,
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1: Get as much money as we can from the broadcaster. Thank you, Maya, and the great team at Night and Day for those headlines. Kyle Mills, welcome into you. You're looking very, very sharp today. You got the blazer over the chair, the white shirt on. He means business today.
2: Well, the All Blacks and the Irish are in town. It's Test Week here at the Garden of Eden, New Zealand's national stadium, the best stadium in the land. So you just got to show a little bit of respect to what is going to be a mammoth Test match come Saturday evening, and one I'm very much looking forward to, and one with anticipation as well, with the All Black naming, which is matter of moments away, which I'm looking forward to. We have out the gates tonight. Look forward to that. I won't be able to watch too much, actually, Little Master. I've got to do a bit of hobnobbing in the city, put in a few sherbets, guzzlet there, but that's okay. And Finballs, oh, he's got the big chair today, isn't he? And Maya Wilson, hey, the champion. When I see Maya at the minute, I just think of champion, because she is. Lifted the trophy.
3: Thank you, Mills.
2: That's amazing.
3: I'll take that.
2: You know, out of all the people in here now, five of us, only you and I have won national titles. And, you know, we need to congratulate each other about that.
3: You know? Are you just wanting to put some stick on Lash? Because he has just commended your outfit, can we just say. That's not what he first said when you walked into the office this afternoon, was it, Millsy?
2: He said, I look horrendous, and it's a horrific shoe belt combination.
1: Well, yeah, that's still very much true, but they're tucked under the table at the moment, so I could only see your shirt. Yeah. The belt and shoe combo is horrific.
2: What, brown and brown?
1: Nah, chestnut. Chestnut's almost too light.
2: Oh, I love a good chestnut. Bone Crusher was a chestnut. Oh, he's a good horse.
1: Just a bit of an unserious footballer at the moment.
2: Okay, I'll take that on board.
4: What's wrong with that?
1: Look, let's just move on, okay? I'm trying to be nice.
2: He just likes to... Well, you know what he's like. Every time I step foot into this office,
4: there's
2: he likes to
4: wrong.
2: Bring me down.
4: Correct.
2: He likes to assert authority straight away.
5: Yeah. Maybe he's just jealous, Millsy.
4: I think that's exactly it, Finn. I think we might have found it. Jealousy.
1: Look, I'm jealous of certain...

0: have a say on the structure and the strategy of play. Yeah. In cricket, very much so, the leaders decide stuff. Once the game starts, the leaders take over. And footy, I think it would be the same. Rugby, footy.
1: I'd imagine so. You get the odd call from upstairs, but it'd be largely the leadership group, I would have thought.
0: Soccer is just seems to be the manager, is his decision, his full and final decision on everything.
1: Yep.
0: And it's a very different perceptive as well, if that's the right word, when you're on the field to how people actually watch the game. We watch it at home on the couch. You've had your analysis just then. There'll be other people having their opinions on how the game should be played. You've got the coaching staff there seeing something. But when you're out in the middle, it's a completely different feel to what people are seeing on the couch or at home. But the people in the middle in the hot seat in football don't tend to have a say on what the next play is.
2: Yeah, that's very weird. That is very weird. Now, I'll preface this by saying I don't know too much about football.
1: Well, not neither do I, really.
2: Yeah, but I thought it seemed like Harry Kane, their talisman skipper, was almost as good as a man down out there. He was non-existent in a big big knockout game like that.
1: I've seen people say that about Jude Bellingham as well today, and those two have probably been their best players of the whole tournament. Like you, my football knowledge is nowhere near as good as a lot of people, but I mean, yeah, their two best players didn't have their best games. Was it their fault? I'm not sure. I think they played well until the 55th minute or so when they scored the goal, and then they didn't play well from there. It's kind of like a switch flicked and they went the complete opposite way.
0: I've got an observation.
2: Yep.
0: Yep. And I think it's on the money too.
3: What do you
2: got for us?
0: Can resonate with this because Mara and I have both played international sport.
2: Yep.
0: And the mental skill side of it that comes along with that. So England v Norway. Let's cast our mind back to last week, Sunday morning.
2: Mm-hmm. Yep.
0: Norway's first goal, can you recollect how it happened with Pickford, the goalkeeper? Can you remember what happened, how that goal came in?
3: Paint a picture for me, Millsy.
0: Well, a Norway guy had a crack at goal. Pickford went to punch it over the top post and he pulled out. Do you guys remember this? The first goal of Norway last week.
1: It was a header, was it?
0: I can't remember the header, but Pickford jumped up to punch it over the top post, right? He pulled out because he thought it was going over the post. It went into the back of the net. The analysis was he's got that wrong.
1: Was that the cross? The one that they thought that was a cross, but
0: punch it out.
1: Yep.
0: And he pulled out because he thought it was going to go over the crossbar.
1: Yep.
0: And it went to the back of the net. Mistake. And I'm sure the coaching would have been said, you got this one wrong. And I think he would have admitted he got this wrong. Now, 1-0 up today, 30 minutes ago, or whatever it was. The first goal. Can you remember how the first goal happened today, this morning?
3: Outside the box. Stinger.
2: Yeah, but
3: left
2: side. Came off corner because...
0: Stinger.
2: He tapped one that was clearly going over, wasn't he?
0: Yeah, that's my point. It's same line as the crossbar.
3: Mm-hmm.
0: He is punched it out. Understand?
3: Before the corner.
2: Yeah.
3: It was
0: and
3: going
0: then
3: over
0: restarted,
3: the bar.
0: Then they
1: scored. Yeah.
0: They scored straight away.
1: Yep.
0: So... if last Sunday morning didn't happen, mark my words, he would have let that go.
2: And they don't get the corner and they don't score. Yeah, correct. I know where you're sat for sure.
0: Mark my words.
2: Mark his words, guy.
0: Mark my words.
1: That's
0: if Sunday morning did not happen, he would have...
2: He lets that go for a goal kick.
0: 100%.
2: Interesting.

0: Trump, the president right now, is very adamant that that election was rigged. He's actually won three elections.
1: Mm.
0: By his word.
2: Now, there's not very often that anyone defends anyone else on this show. We usually go for anyone's jugular, but I can 100% defend Lashes that that was
0: Mate.
2: All above board. Will came into the office going, I have not, like, I am not feeling confident about this
0: he
2: at
0: just
2: all.
0: Spent the whole morning
2: I have
0: with
2: no
0: him.
2: Idea.
1: No, he didn't
0: he
1: play golf.
0: Oh, he was there. You shared a taxi and, hey, I'm no fool. I'm no fool.
1: Milsey, what I would...
0: He said Barbados before the question had even come out and yes. Mahala Joe Warden before the question had come out.
1: Because... countries with
0: dead set rigged, just like Biden Trump.
1: No, Milsey, I wouldn't do that to you. I promise you. I promise you I wouldn't do that. Okay? He was just lit. That Mahala J. Warden one was be as good as answer as I've seen in Scattergory's history.
2: Mm. And he's dead right. It rattled you.
1: It did rattle
0: Barbados
1: you.
0: And Barbados in the four-letter animal.
1: It's just another loss for you, Colin. You've got to, learn to live
0: I'm
1: with
0: spelling
1: it.
0: Paddock. Okay. Have enough.
1: Rightio. Keep your texts coming in. There's a few more I want to get to. We will get to on the other side of this break when we do an agenda. This is Milsey and Lash on Sport Nation, filling in for the Little Master as they go to Profit Land once more on Out the Gate, trackside live from 4:30. Join the pot. For Milsey and Lash, it's all thanks to Kogan Mobile. We'll be back on the other side.

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1: Lionel Messi here, Mitch, has won his fifth FIFA Man of the Match award. So he's got Man of the Match in the round of 32, round of 16, quarterfinal, semi-final to go with that all-important Man of the Match against Algeria in the group stage. I'm pretty confident the tournament's still

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0: and not bother because it's, you know, a decent amount of cash. So there's some structural problems that I think that will always sort of lay there for a long time.
1: I guess the point, Nick, that we make here, and I know population is always used as an excuse for New Zealand, but if you think about engagement of fans and other clubs and other jurisdictions around the world, it wouldn't matter if the stadium was on fire. They'd still turn up. They'd buy their tickets well in advance, and you've taken people to a number of events. What have you noticed about the way other parts of the world do events?
2: Yeah, I mean, everyone's slightly different, right? You go to South Africa and they're all braaiing outside, and then you go to America and there's a party because there's, you know, 15 different events at every stadium every week. I think, yeah, there's every part of the world's slightly different. I think when we take fans over, they certainly experience it. And I guess in a way, when we're talking about fandom in general, we have thousands of fans that are travelling around the world following our teams. So there's certainly still a very, very good fan base in New Zealand. Maybe they don't, you know, shout and hooligan at the game, but they're putting their money where their mouth is and following these teams right around the world. So, you know, there's probably a slightly different fandom in a way, but certainly, you know, when you go over and experience some of those stadiums around the world, you know, the whole 50, 60, 70,000 people are into it. They're singing the songs and all.

0: And yet you look at our sporting history and there are moments, and the greatest sporting atmosphere I'll ever be in was having the privilege of calling the All Whites win to qualify in 2010. Yeah. Now, I mean, anyone that was in that stadium in Wellington, that was out of this world. And that goes to the point that Dale was making about a full stadium. So, get our facilities fit for purpose and creating that atmosphere. And I've always felt, and Auckland's had the same conversation about a stadium that's fit for Auckland FC. If you create in New Zealand a 12 to 15,000 seater rectangular for football, you create the demand, you create the urgency to be a part of it, and you will help build something very special, and you will help fans come out of their shells. So that's certainly a part of it. But no question, Scotty, and I heard you the other day talking about your trip. We've just got back from 6 weeks in the UK, and there's no question, in a sporting sense, we are conservative as a nation, generally speaking, despite the fact there's been some wonderful moments through our history.
1: Dale, you guys aren't conservative, and the scenes of the yellow fever, and I've always had such admiration for the fever turning up at Westpac and now Henry Stadium, and all kinds of weather, and tops off at the end of the game, and, you know, actually embracing the occasion. Do clubs in this country and do sports in this country, in your opinion, do enough to support those fan groups that develop outside of the organisation?
2: Oh, I mean, I can't talk to other clubs, but I think, as far as I can tell from, you know, the Phoenix and Auckland, that they do a pretty good job at trying to, you know, step aside and remove barriers that help that in terms of, you know, promotion and awareness. You know, I think maybe, like, there's a little bit of a generational thing here, you know, like, it's, for football in particular, you know, like, professional football is pretty new globally here in New Zealand, and, you know, perhaps some of this stuff will help as, like, the new generation starts coming through and has had, you know, 20 years of seeing what happens at stadiums and want to be part of that, and you know, once you got that sort of generational, like, my dad went, or, you know, I used to go with my dad, like, some of that stuff may help, you know, create a bit more of a groundswell for people who are more, you know, inclined to, you know, sing and chant and do those things, and there'll always be the people who don't, and just want to sit there and watch a game and have, you know, a punnet of chips, but the more, you know, you can kind of rope people into every week, getting involved and making an atmosphere, the better it will be for everyone in that stadium.
3: Dale, what would you say to young fans out there, or fans that want to be a part of it? I have to say, like, the yellow fever being, you know, the benchmark in terms of support, you're supporting a team that, you know, as of late has probably struggled, so you're trying to find an extra part to go along and support, but you're always there, your shirt's off, and it's rain, snow, hail, whatever the conditions in Wellington. So what would you say to the fans out there that want to come and be a part of the yellow fever experience? Give us an understanding of what it's like.
2: It might be quite big and scary from the outside, but certainly we've had quite young children in there. You know, I've had my 4-year-old in there before, and you know, we've had quite a few.

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10: If you don't like a cold plunge, you're not going to like this event. The Ice Swimming Nationals, and our man on the line is Francois Lambrex, who joins us now. Francois, good morning to you.
11: Very good morning to you from Alex.
10: Now, why on earth would anyone want to engage in ice swimming? Francois, explain yourself, please.
11: It's probably a low IQ sport, you know. No brain, no pain, as they say, you know, but I think it's a growing sport, and basically, I think a lot of open water swimmers

0: And the next step is ice swimming, you know, to do ice swimming. And then eventually attempt to do an ice mile, where there's only about 600 people in the world that's ever done an ice mile. And, wow. And I think that's how the sports evolved. But this event, that's happening starting today is a pool swimming event. And we've got 17 different distances or events. And it's going to be 43 swimmers and, it's going to be a great event.
1: Francois, I can gauge by the accent that you may not have been born in New Zealand. So what is your background?
0: Yeah, so I'm from the... I'm not French, as you think. If you look at my name, I'm just a plain South African. I'm from Cape Town.
1: I knew. See, that's why I asked, because I have swum at Camps Bay, and if you want to have a heart attack or an asthma attack, go jump in the water in Camps Bay.
0: Yes, exactly. And strange enough, the father of ice swimming, Ram Barkai, who started the sport in 2009, is actually from Cape Town, and he started the sport, and it's just grown now. It's now to the point where it's almost an Olympic sport. The national body is working hard to get it into the Winter Olympics, and it will be the only sport that's in both Olympics.
1: Wow, that's amazing.
2: Crazy. Oh, look, I struggled to get in a cold bath after a big day's training. I can't imagine going for a swim whilst doing it. So talk to me about, while you're in the water, what is going through your mind? Is it a physical challenge, or is it overcoming that mental barrier, Francois?
0: I think ice swimming is something that you have to get your body used to. It takes a few swims, about, I would say, between 5 and 10 swims. At the start of the season, as you get into the water, obviously your body freaks out, your whole nervous systems go crazy. But it feels like every time you do it, that those alarm bells just get numbed a little bit more, you know. Then so by the time you actually do these events, you feel calm. Everything feels calm. It's fine. The water is just very cold, and things like your hands and your feet just goes numb instantaneously. You know, it's like, you know, when you're looking for that beer in the bottom of the esky, or you know, and looking for it, you know, and your hand goes numb. You know, that's how your hand goes. As soon as you start swimming, everything's just numb.
1: Now, you have a condition called CMT1A, Francois, which does affect, I guess, I think, as you've put it in the past, the electrical works in your body and how your brain communicates with your lower limbs. Does ice swimming give you a release from what you deal with on a day-to-day basis?
0: For me, ice swimming, I'm one of those people, I'm very fortunate not to live with pain, you know, but ice swimming has given me an opportunity to actually participate in sport. You know, I was never competitive at sport as I grew up. I didn't really know what was wrong with me at the time. But, you know, as I got older and, you know, more research was done, this is a genetic condition. It's on the DNA level. So what happened was, I was able to give myself a para classification. So I swim in a para group, and there's not a lot of para ice swimmers. So, I'm quite competitive in this very small group.
1: Well, you're very humble as well, because you have in the past, and I'm not sure if you still do, but hold world records in the para 1,000 metres, 500 metres, and 250 metres. Are they still?

0: now, but
1: we're talking to an absolute legend here, mate. That's amazing, and thank you so much for sharing it with us. Look, I can imagine that there would be a lot of concerns, and when I say concerns, safety concerns. Can I ask you about the safety that is going to be taking place at this event, and also what is the after drop? Can you explain that? When

0: will warm you up. Depending on how long you were in the water, it takes quite a while to actually warm someone up. And so what happens is, while you're swimming, your body protects itself by not sending blood to your skin. It just keeps your blood in the core. So if you get out of the water, your skin feels extremely cold, but inside you still feel fine. But as soon as you've got your clothes on, your skin is like a thermostat, and then your skin thinks it's warm on the outside, and then your body starts sending blood to your skin, and the skin goes back to your core, and then suddenly your internal temperature just drops, and that's called the afterdrop, where you, like, between 10 to 15 minutes after you've done the event, you know, your core temperature can drop rapidly. And you start shaking, and for some people it can be quite violent. Something I also want to mention before when you enter these events, we also go through a strict medical. We have to get an ECG done by your doctor, and you also have to get a medical certificate. One specific for ice swimming. So they do take the medical side very serious. Otherwise, it's a very safe sport. I would say anyone can do it. Anyone can give it a go. And it's a great community of people. I'm sure we're going to talk about that.
1: Yeah, we are going to talk about that, because I would love to know what kinds of people are interested in ice swimming or winter swimming, and why they get involved, Francois. Of the people you've met around the world or here in New Zealand, what kinds of people does this sport attract?
0: I can tell you what the kind of people it's not. It's not the kind of triathletes, you know, people that's on their own mission, you know, that's focusing on themselves, you know. I mean, obviously, I think people do, there is triathletes, and there's a number of Ironmen, you know, that does ice swimming as well. But usually it's a case that it's people that are quite caring about others, looking after others. During the ice swimming events, you know, I think eventually everyone's high on dopamine, you know.
1: Yeah.
0: This is the chemical that gets released when you get into cold water. And so there's this great sense of well-being. Everyone loves each other, you know, and everyone understands how difficult it really is. Ice swimming is very difficult, and everyone knows how painful it is. So there's a lot of encouragement from the side to encourage the other competitors. You really want other people to succeed and do well, just because you know there's real pain involved.
1: What an amazing thing you do, Francois. Of course, it does kick off, kicks off today in Alex. In terms of the number of people entered, can you give us an idea of how many people will be there at Nationals?
0: Yes. So yesterday was registration, medicals, and we had a practice swim in the pool. So there's 43 swimmers, and there is 16 different event or distances that people can enter. And in total, there'll be 177 races over the 3 days.
1: Wow.
0: There's people from six countries represented. New Zealand has got 33. Australia, we've got 6. Belgium, 1. Kenya, 1. Netherlands, 1. And from the United States, 1. Mm. The youngest swimmer is 16-year-old, and the oldest one is 71. Ice swimming is, generally speaking, a woman-dominated sport.
1: Mm.
0: It's 20, just because they are nicer and better people than men. So there's 26 of them, 26 women, 17 men.
1: Mm.
0: And this year we've got 17 brand new people entering the sport.
1: Amazing, Francois. Well, listen, buddy, we wish you all the best, and we wish everyone the best and a safe Nationals as well. And we'd love to catch up with you again at a future date, Francois, and check in on your progress.
0: Awesome. Call me anytime.
1: All right, legend, mate. Thank you so much. Francois Lambrecht there joining us from the Ice Swimming Nationals.
2: How would you go?
1: I love a cold water swim.
2: No,
1: here's the thing. I don't like ice baths. I don't like cold plunges, but I like swimming in cold water.
2: So you think movement in the water would be far beneficial?
1: Well,
2: for you?
1: But
2: it's on the same. I can't sit still in there and freeze my
1: brain have
2: off.
1: Experienced afterdrop after swimming, ocean swims.
2: Have you?
1: Yeah. Yeah.
2: What was that like?
1: It's not pleasant.
2: Yeah.
1: Yeah, it's not pleasant. It takes you a while to warm up. Yeah. So, and
3: you should go down and do it.
1: No.
3: Like the old Ghost Road.
1: That's a hard no from me.
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0: today from 10 a.m. as I'm joined by the sports freak and captain Happy Graham Beasley and former Black Cap battler Grant Elliott to kick off your sporting weekend. 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
14: Tell you what we're going to talk about. We're going to talk about Ireland taking on the All Blacks. And Rob Kearney joins us on the line. Rob, Scotty and Izzy here. Thank you so much for your time, pal. How are you getting on?
15: Good morning, Scotty, Izzy. All is great, thanks, lads. All is good. Enjoying the Irish summer, which is something very unusual for us. We've got the sun.
14: It's beautiful stuff, isn't it? Jeez, Europe has been absolutely sweating, hasn't it, over the last month or so?
15: Yeah, it's been wild, but thankfully for us in Ireland, we don't get the crazy hot stuff.
14: Yeah, no, that's true, because you're reasonable people and you like to keep things on a level, and the team is going to have to be pretty level-headed this weekend, aren't they, mate?
15: Yeah, they're going to have to be very level-headed. You know, what an opportunity for them too. You know, the Eden Park.

0: the history that is there. I think is it 50, 52 odd games, 30 years. The Irish boys haven't been, you know, they haven't been playing particularly well over the last few weeks, coming off the back of a long season, etc., etc. But as you guys know, one thing that'll get players fired up and ready for a big occasion is the ABs in Eden Park.
1: Rob, is he here? Appreciate you jumping on, and great to hear your voice, my man. Take us in to the into the cauldron, into the team environment. What's the week like when you're taking on the All Blacks? You've experienced it multiple times. What will they be trying to do to

0: be honest, my time when we were playing the All Blacks is a little bit different to the current crop of players now, because, you know, not there's an expectation, but they know that we've beaten the All Blacks before and we've beaten you guys away from home, things that have surpassed all the teams that gone beforehand. But I guess when I was still there, there was a huge element of fear to the week, because, you know, if you didn't turn up, you could get pumped out the gate by 60 points nil, as happened one of the games I was on. But you also, you know, that sort of fear and anxiety gets your senses going and can help you big time too. But I think the biggest thing is you can't go in your shell. You've got to attack the All Blacks. You know you're going to have to score lots of tries if you want to win the game. And I guess it sort of loosens the shackles a little bit, as we saw with the French a few weeks ago.
1: Robert, tell us about the team and where you think this team is at. It strikes me that Ireland just might be in a state of transitional flux at the moment. You know, hanging on to some players who we know are quality and have proven themselves for a long time, but also trying to get some other players up to that standard that has been set by this team over, let's be honest, the last decade.
0: Yeah, I think, you know, part of your sentence is fair there. I would definitely agree that they're in a transitional period. A flux, I'm not so sure, because, you know, whilst we've not seen the best of them the last 2 weeks, we certainly saw the best of the team during the Six Nations a couple of ups and downs, a poor performance against France, and then one of their best performances in a long time against England. So, you know, it's always difficult when you're trying to transition in new players and hold on to some older guys who are still playing well, but you're not entirely sure if they're going to be able to maintain that sort of performance for a World Cup. Yeah. I suspect they'd like to have been further along, you know, in terms of creating an identity for a new team and a new way of playing. But, you know, the World Cup it counts an awful lot more now to this team until we can finally crack that quarterfinal monkey.
2: Yeah.
3: Rob, what about combinations over the last couple of weeks? They've tried, you know, Prendergast, Frawley, the midfield, you got Ringrose, you got Henshaw. Like, there's been a lot of chopping and changing. For you, who's the best makeup for the back line to give themselves a best opportunity come Saturday?
0: Yeah, listen, I think what you'll expect is Gibson Park at nine, you know, world class. He's the heartbeat of the team now. Prendergast will hold on to the jersey.

0: You've got Bundy in the picture there too. And then in the back three, Hugo Keenan, 15, you'll know him from the Lions last year. And we're a bit light on the wings now. Losing Lowy was, you know, it was a bit of a mistake in my opinion, and he still offers a huge amount. And I don't think we were absolutely flush on the wing position before that. So, you know, he'll be missed tomorrow, but it's an opportunity for some younger guys sort of lay down a marker.
1: Rob, we talked, and there's been that conversation that always comes about these days when it comes to All Blacks taking on Ireland and the rivalry that has developed and grown over the last decade, as I mentioned earlier. But in terms of the Irish v All Blacks experience, I mean, where does this match now rate for Irish fans of the game taking on the All Blacks?
0: It's right up there. And I suppose, you know, we've developed this new sort of rivalry with the ABs and with South Africa, you know, particularly over the last 3, 4, 5 years. So it's very new for the Irish fan. But I guess it's something to, you know, to take as a compliment, because I always felt that, you know, particularly the All Blacks never really respected Irish teams down through the years. And it's only in the last few years since we've actually been able to beat you a few times that there's a little bit
2: always
0: more mutual respect there.
1: Because he's taking umbrage with that.
3: Of course I did.
0: But I guess as a rugby nation.
2: Yeah.
0: But for Ireland, it's right up there at the top. And I think it'll always, you know, playing the All Blacks will always be the pinnacle, I guess.
2: It was always a great battle, particularly there in Dublin, and always enjoyed my battle with you, Rob. Just in regards to the ABs, I don't know how much you've seen from them over the last couple of weeks. What have you made of the new coaching group, some new combinations that they've been able to form? And the game last week in particular, I thought Italy showed if you get up in the All Blacks' faces, you can put them under extreme pressure. You're expecting the same line speed, which Ireland have done throughout the last couple of years.
0: Yeah, I think so. You have to expect that line speed, particularly, you know, one of the criticism I would have had over the ABs last year and the year before was sort of their catch pass seemed to regress significantly. So I think that line speed will afford Ireland to put a little bit more pressure on them. I've been impressed, you know, how much they've improved since Dave Rennie has come in. I think he'll be an excellent coach. I had him on the Barbarians when I played with them for a week, and he's got a cool head, and I don't think the mystique and the pressure that goes with the All Black job is necessarily going to affect him. So, you know, you've got some new combinations in there. I love the halfback pairing, electric back three, and I guess probably still have a few question marks over the centre combination.
1: Now, Rob Carney, we could talk rugby with you all we like, but let's talk Rob Carney. What is life looking like for you right now?
0: Yeah, life is it's pretty good. I'm sort of retired 4 years now, so I do a fair bit of broadcasting in Ireland. I've involved in some pub businesses. We've got 5 pubs in Dublin, and a few other bits and pieces. I do quite a bit of work.
1: That's like putting two rabbits in charge of a cabbage, that, isn't it?
0: Well, I'll tell you one thing. I'll tell you somebody who doesn't pay for their pints in a pub. Israel Dagg.
3: Yeah. Kevin, you never invited me, Rob.
1: Sorry, Rob. I've interrupted you mid-flow there. What else outside the pubs is going on?
0: So I do a bit of work with World Rugby too. I sit on their executive board. So that's sort of nice, keeps me involved in the game, still close to it. And other than that, you know, try and get a bit of golf in.
2: Amazing, Rob. What was the transition like for you? What was it? Challenging? I can, like what you've spoken about, you obviously one of the most prepared ones for life after footy. Any advice you would share with some young athletes out there that we could probably podcast for our listeners?
0: Yeah, listen, I think you sort of hit the nail on the head a little bit. I was always sort of

0: career, the more of that feeling you're going to be. And that's why, you know, I wish when I was in my early 20s, I probably looked after my body a little bit better. I thought I was invincible with recovery and all the usual things. And, you know, I guess for any young players, my biggest advice is your body is almost your biggest asset, and look after it.
1: There's sound wisdom from you, Mr. Carney, as we've come to expect every time we chat to you. Mate, we're looking forward to this game. We really are. And it's a special occasion now in the rugby calendar here in New Zealand. We know that, and hopefully it will be for a long time to come for Irish fans as well. But we appreciate you, and we're looking forward to a great contest at Eden Park, as I'm sure you are too, pal.
0: Brilliant. Pleasure, boys. Always good to chat.
1: Thanks so much, Rob. Rob Carney, Ireland great, joining us on the show ahead of the All Blacks taking on the Irish at Eden Park this Saturday night. I'm glad to ask Rob that question around where the team is at, because if you look at the side that they put out against Australia, vastly different to the one they rolled out against Japan. As is the want of teams now in these kinds of tournaments. But you know, when they put their best team on the park, they are a challenge. I still think the All Blacks will be too good for them. I don't see the same venom in the Irish at the moment is, and Rob's right. I mean, there were some good performances through the Six Nations, granted, but there were also some that hinted at a little bit of a collapse in the trust in their

0: and who knows how he will develop. But yeah, they're going to have to put their best on show out there. That is for sure. And they do. They're, you talk about a sprinkling of talent. I mean, there's a lot of talent in that team. I just wonder if some of the heat has gone out of the Irish bonfire in the last 18.
1: 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Kick off 8 p.m. tonight. Thanks to our mates at ECN.
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0: The biggest show in town is the Warriors women, and they are part of a triple header at Mount Smart this weekend, taking on the Cowboys. Shakira Baker joins us on the line. Scotty Niz here. Shakira, how are you, mate?
18: Yeah, good, thank you.
0: Now, it was a busy old week and a challenging week for you and for the team last week. How has this week been? Has it been a little bit better on everyone?
18: Yeah, I think we did what we need to do.

0: it needed to do. We took the learnings and, yeah, we're ready to rectify and sort of put on a performance this weekend.
1: Shakira, Izzy here. Appreciate you jumping on. Yeah, a lot of challenges, not only personally, but trying to get a team together last week. You flushed that. So what has Coach Ron and some of the leaders been focusing on this week in training, probably mentally, to ensure you're ready to take on the Cowboys?
0: Yeah, I think we've just been focusing on ourselves, trying to build those connections again. We were hit with a couple of injuries last week and the start of the season. So, just building those relationships and those connections on the field, hopefully getting out there and solidifying a performance on Saturday.
2: Been a few changes to the lineup, Shakira. So how's everyone settled into training during the week?
0: I think the girls are focused and I guess we were disappointed with our result last week, but I think we flicked the switch and ready to go and sort of focusing on ourselves and, as I said, our connections on the field.
1: What about playing at home? Go Media, Mount Smart, triple header this weekend. Girls must be absolutely fizzing to get amongst it at the home of Rugby League in NZ.
0: Yeah, 100%. Like, it's always nice to have our family surrounded by us, and especially with the men as well, like a whole club, as a whole club as one. The culture that, the Warriors Club has sort of taken us under our wing and sort of we're all as one. So, having that fan base as well and, it makes it pretty special to have our family so close and having it a home game and the three games as well is also special.
1: What about your halves? You got Imanita Paki alongside Patricia Maliepo. How will you be looking to get them into the game? What have they been focusing to ensure, your big forwards and your outside backs that are full of excitement are able to get into the game?
0: Yeah, I think, Imanita, it's her first game at half this season, but I think her IQ is out of this world. Like, she knows the game like the back of her hand, and she leads by example. Patricia, her skill set from union to league now, her kicking game is unmatched. So, yeah, it's awesome to have that calibre of skill set within our halves and to guide us through on the field is pretty important. But I'm looking forward to playing alongside Imanita Paki. So we're pretty lucky to have them as our halves this week.
2: Shaks, you had to play in the centres last week, but you go back to the second row this week with the smiling assassin, Stacey Waka, moving into the centres. What is it about playing in the second row that you like and that you think really suits your style of play?
0: I've grown to love the position back row. I think it's a little bit of both. So you have a little bit of physicality in defence as well as those running lines. As an attack as well. So I think that's what I'm loving the most about having the best of both worlds defensively and on attack. So, yeah. And also bringing Stacey into centre is going to be new, but I'm looking forward to seeing what she can bring there and getting the ball in her hands. And, exciting.
1: We spoke to Ron earlier in the week and he had a pretty honest and open conversation and he said, look, Monday there was going to be a day off for the girls, but they decided to actually, no, they want to go train. Can you talk to me about the reasons behind that? And is it fair to say there was probably a little bit of added edge this week? What's the attitudes been like following the weekend's result? Have you noticed something different about this week?
0: Yeah, I think last night we had a pretty physical session, with body on body. We didn't really do that previously, just looking after our bodies. But the girls are feeling good. The girls are feeling amped. Walking away from that session last night, it was

0: really good eye-opener to we never want to put out sort of that performance sort of again, and taking a good look at ourselves, having a self-reflection about what we could have done better, and just our attitude towards everything. So yeah, it was good. It happened earlier in the rounds, and we sort of are rearing to go and to put on a performance as well.
1: Shex, before we let you go, and finally, can we just talk about the Cowboys? What do you know about them? What have you done in terms of analysis on the Cowboys, and what do you expect from them?

0: and fit as well, similar to Canberra. I know they're looking for their first win as well, so they'll be tough. I know that they've got the travel over here, but I think it's going to be a tough round. It's going to be a battle in the first half, but the girls are pretty focused. There's been a mental shift, so backing us all the way.
1: Well, we will be too, buddy. We're looking forward to it. Taking on the Cowboys at Mount Smart this weekend. Kick off at 5:15 p.m. I'm sure the Warriors faithful will be early to the game and taking in you guys playing as well as the boys after you too. So best of luck to you, Shakira. Love you to hear your voice and good luck for the match.
0: Cool. Thank you very much.
2: The Black Caps have hit back and the series is alive. After dropping the opening ODI, New Zealand bounced back in style with a 5-wicket win to level the series against the West Indies at 1-1. Now it's time for the crucial third match in Guyana, and we've got the live commentary with both sides looking to seize the momentum in the 5-match series. The Black Caps against the West Indies, third ODI, first ball 6:30 this morning, live on Sport Nation Extra.
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6: 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We're not positive enough. It's coming.

0: Kia ora, good morning, one and all. Welcome into Rick and Chappie, Sport Nation Mornings with Rick and Chappie, minus Rick, minus Chappie. I got a Mitch James, though. That's a great thing. And Daniel McCarty with you over the next couple of hours. And I understand why King Henry is gone with the Three Lions song. As that certainly needs to be updated. It says 30 years of hurt. Double that, now add 4 more years. It's going to be 64 years at a bare minimum if England are to ever lift the World Cup again. They have been eliminated. You know what, Mitch? I know we're colony. I get it. I get our historical ties to England, but I want to hear De Musica Ligera by Soda Sestero, an absolute anthem of Latin American rock and pop history, because I think this is more about Argentina. I really do. What side of the camp? England's bottled it. Or Argentina cannot be denied. Morning to you, mate. Good to see you.
1: Mitch and McCarty's got a ring to it, Daniel. I'm liking the sound of that. As a proud Irish heritage man, at least, yeah. Could give us stuff. How good are Argentina? What a comeback. Messi with his fingers in every single pie. Lautaro Martinez with a cool, calm, collected finish. And, you know, as a fan of football, that's just a great game of football. Obviously, you can joke till the cows come home about the English and 64 years, as you just mentioned there, McCarty. But it's this World Cup has just been an absolutely brilliant tournament of football. And we got another result there today. And wow, I'm going to miss it. That's one thing for sure. I'm going to miss waking up every morning and having a world-class game of football on our TV screens.
0: I started missing it after the round of 32, mate. Such a sucker I am for this. Absolutely gripping. And you can never tell what you're going to get other than competitive games, right? Even scaling up to 48, I'm not sure I want to talk much about scaling up to 64, Gianni, as you've thrown the dead cat into that ring on the, as far as future events. But the depth of teams has been really, really good. And you never know what you're going to get. I repeat that because that game

0: it's exactly that. 45 yeah. minutes of nothingness in a heated environment. The anthems get drowned out. There's pushing and shoving within a couple of minutes. There's 19 fouls in the opening half, zero shots on goal. The game needed a goal. Terry McFlynn said that to us on Studs Up some short time ago, and ain't that the truth. So a proud Irish heritage boy, you'll leave Tuchel alone, or is it all Tuchel's fault?
1: No, I'm sure
0: all the Poms are going to blame him, right, and give no credit to the other blokes.
1: Yeah, look, I think tactically to park the bus, the momentum shifted. They were playing so deep, almost 10 in the box. It was crazy scenes. You bring Dan Byrne on. It's

0: When you have more creative players like your Messis who can pick you apart, I saw it coming. I was ribbing the boys in the studio saying, look, I don't think parking the bus is the right option. And McCarty, you know better than anyone as a football fan how this English media works, and you're right. They are going to tear him to absolute shreds. But you're damned if you do, you're damned if you don't at the end of the day, aren't you? I think at the end of the day, he's chosen to park the bus. He felt like 1-0 was comfortable after that first half. You probably couldn't blame him. But yeah, he's going to get an absolute ribbing tomorrow, Thomas Tuchel, and there'll be plenty of people calling for his head, I'd imagine.
1: Oh, German trader insider. We all start. The jingoism will be absolutely ridiculous. Now, why not? But I look at Argentina. They just won't be denied. You've got to knock the champs out. You're not going to outpoint them. And the way they came out of that hydration break, as I said to Rick, maybe taking off Gordon and sticking a defender on was a misstep from Thomas Tuchel, because they just couldn't get up. They couldn't get upfield. But to Paul, his first action is a wicked ball, and McAllister heads from close range. It hits the post, and they just keep coming and coming. There was no surprise that they got the equaliser, and I don't know about you, Mitch, when I saw 9 minutes go up, I thought there's more than enough time for two Argentinian goals. Such was their dominance at that stage. And the winner did come in stoppage time.
0: It really did feel that way. Football is a game of momentum at times, and we saw it personified in this game. The English started off strong. I would almost argue the first half was theirs. Ricardo Ball was telling me differently, as someone who I think had placed a couple of wages on the Argentinians.
1: Well, he might be quite un-English.
0: Yes, you know what I mean. I think that much is very clear.
1: My dearest co-host, I respect and admire immensely.
0: But I felt like the English probably had the upper hand for a little bit there. And then it was almost the moment Anthony Gordon tucked that in. Lovely finish, by the way. Cool, calm, collected. Princess Diana, as Rick likes to call him. But I thought that was the moment where they had thought, okay, we've done enough here. We can park the bus. And look, against the Norwegians, maybe you can focus on Haaland. You can focus on Ødegaard. There's so many threats in this Argentinian side. And what I was saying to the boys in the studio is, it's interesting with Messi, because he can sit a little bit back and play that playmaker role, or he can go a bit more forward and be more of the attacker, or more of a 9 rather than a 10. But he sat back. He was the creative guy. As they played their men deeper into the box, England, he just sat around the edge of the box, being the playmaker, looking for holes, looking for the pass, rather than trying something spectacular. And they just dug away, and it ended up working for them. And we've got a ripper of a final, McCarty.
1: Yeah,
0: Spain versus Argentina. A lot of si señores going around that building.
1: It's the kings of South America. It's the kings of Europe. It's the undefeated champs over the last couple of years for both. So if you are a neutral, it's probably the title fight we would have wanted, with all due respect to England, who I think they can hold their heads up. The last quarter, it got away from them dreadfully. But I do believe it was as much about energy and the inability to close spaces down. And I'm sorry, Argentinian fans, they've had a harder ride in. I know you got pushed deep, but going to the Azteca, playing at altitude, and that, and then having to go and play Norway in one of the hottest days we've ever seen in the history of the Football World Cup. England looked gassed at the end. They really did. They couldn't close spaces down. So well done to Argentina. We'll talk a little bit more football on the program in about 7 or 8 minutes. Not just the World Cup, but Nick Becker out of Auckland FC is going to join us, of course. The A-League draw has come out for the new

0: rebuild this extraordinary start to the club. New coach is probably the first point of call, but we'll talk to Nick Becker, general manager of Auckland FC, in a short period of time. Also on the program, we'll have our Betcha Battle Multi. We'll build that out throughout the course of the day, while also joining us a little bit later, after 11 o'clock. We'll look at the NRL, the Warriors' mixed display against the Tigers last week, according to some. I'm sorry, I look at the scoreline and go 26-point victory, just bank that, move on. Thank you very much. So Monty Beetham's going to join the program. Cannot wait to welcome in the former Warriors skipper onto the program. And Nick Quinn is, of course, a regular on... What day of the week is it, mate? I don't know. What day?
1: You need to get some sleep, mate.
0: Oh, sleep's overrated. Sleep is overrated. Should we get to the headlines?
1: Absolutely.
2: All right, we'll get some quick headlines.
1: Yeah,
2: very shortly. And there's only one place to start, lads. Only one place to start. As the 2026 FIFA World Cup final is confirmed to be Spain against Argentina at MetLife Stadium in New Jersey on Monday morning at 7 a.m. New Zealand time, after two late goals helped Lionel Messi's Argentina overcome the Three Lions in Atalanta. England's Anthony Gordon opened the scoring in the 55th minute off a brilliant Morgan Rogers cross before Thomas Tuchel's side sat behind the ball, as we just talked about, and invited pressure for the final half an hour. Chelsea's Enzo Fernandez levelled the score
1: in
2: the 85th minute off a pinpoint Messi delivery as well, before replacement striker Lautaro Martinez completed the comeback in the second minute of added time, sending England to the third and fourth playoff on Sunday against France. Into rugby league quickly, and veteran Warriors second rower Kurt Capel has signed a one-year extension to his current contract at Mount Smart. Throughout his career, Kurt has provided his value as a player and as a person, said Warriors coach Andrew Webster. We love having him here. He's such an important player, and we're delighted to have him back for at least another season. And that's your sports news headlines, brought to you by PGG Rights and Turf, New Zealand's most trusted pro turf specialist. And that's your headlines, Daniel.
0: Good work, King Henry. Do appreciate that. Splendid work. We'll take a short break. It is 11 minutes after 10 o'clock. Nick Becker out of Auckland FC. The A-League draw is out as they look to build it back up. He'll join us after it. And this one's for you, England fans. There's always hope. See you in four more years.
3: 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Kick off 4 p.m. Sunday. Thanks to our mates at ECN.
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0: What a moment that was, as heard on Sky Sport, the great Jason Pyne calling the Black Knights home. An incredible start to their life over the first two seasons. And now we know what waits them, Mitch, in season number three.
1: Can't wait.
0: It is the release of the fixtures for the upcoming 2026-27 A-League men's fixtures. The champions will return and kick off their season at home to Melbourne City on October 17th. That is a Saturday. That is at 5 o'clock. And some of the other key fixtures, as highlighted by Auckland FC themselves, the first Kiwi Derby will be at home November 7th, 5 o'clock at Go Media. Then the away derby on the 19th of December. Mitch, there's an early Christmas present for you, mate. Just a few days out from filling our tummies. Football and New Zealand's derby will feed us mightily. You've got a New Year's Day fixture against Adelaide at 5 o'clock at Go Media, the Kiwi Derby number 3. The Kiwi Derby. Sorry, my daughter has stormed in here and is demanding her notebook. Did I use your notebook this morning? That's terrible of me. Let's welcome in the CEO of Auckland FC, because it's not just about the games that are coming up. There's lots of big, tasty news in the coming weeks, I'm sure. Nick Becker, welcome back to the show and the station. Great to have you on board. How are you coping with all this football coming our way at the moment?
2: Morning, boys. Yeah, there is a lot. I'm devastated for

0: England this morning. Obviously wanted them to go through to the World Cup final, but it wasn't to be. But on a positive note, we've got, I think Argentina were fair winners in the end, but having lived in England for 12 years, my heart was with them. And so slightly disappointed with that. But the most exciting thing we have to announce is our fixtures up for the next season.
1: Nick, and some absolute beauties when you mention these fixtures. We open up against, and I say we as a proud Auckland FC fan. I know McCarty might tap me on the shoulder for that. But we start off against Melbourne City.
2: No, you're allowed to support your team, Mitch. That's okay. I will allow it, mate.
1: We start off with Melbourne City, and who could forget the penalty shootout there? And Patrick Beach obviously went on to do great things for Australia in the World Cup. And I'm loving about the first 2 years of Auckland FC, Nick, is these rivalries that are already starting to form. Adelaide on New Year's Day, Melbourne victory as well, and of course the big one against the Phoenix too, and two home derbies at Go Media.
0: Yeah, absolutely. It's such an exciting competition. And Melbourne City first up after that elimination final that went all the way through to that penalty shootout, which for me was definitely one of the, winning the championship was obviously the highlight, but a close second and third were the Melbourne City game at home with that penalty shootout, and then also that away semi-final win over the 3-0 over Adelaide in Adelaide. And you're absolutely right. The good thing is that we've got a bit of, Kiwis versus Aussies. We've got a good local derby with Wellington, although it's slightly in our favour at the moment with 6-0 in terms of results. But don't want to jinx myself there. And then we've got a little bit of both Melbourne teams, City and Victory. We've got they're always really exciting games. Sydney as well. Sydney FC have their teams that are always up and around the top. And I think what's happened is we've come in right from the start and been, in the top two, top three teams throughout the majority of the season, and certainly at the final end of the season. And so those other teams have all kind of stood up and gone, hold on, who are these new starts, and how come they're kind of beating us? And so, you're right. Adelaide have got their backup. Sydney FC, they all want to beat us, and they'll all want to beat us this season, given that we're champions. So we're up for it, and we're ready for the fight.
1: Now, before that campaign starts, at Eden Park, a massive game against a club who I usually don't like to actually pronounce as an Arsenal fan, against Tottenham Hotspur. Now, tell us about how all of those ticket sales are going and just how big that is for the club.
0: Oh, it's a massive occasion for the club, to have the first Premier League team to come out here in a very long time. Don't ask me exactly how long, I don't know, but it's been a while. We've always had to, football fans who want to see Premier League players in the flesh have had to fly to Aussie for the last few years, but now they've got a great team in Spurs. I hear your North London pain, so I won't rub your nose in it at all, but you remember, you are the Premier League champions, and Spurs are probably sort of still in a rebuilding phase, but they're going to be really exciting.
1: We'll try
0: out
1: and
0: here.
1: Keep selling some tickets
0: team.
1: Though.
0: they're going to be bringing out some quality players, and they've got a new manager, who joined at the end of last season. All those players are going to be wanting to put on their best performance for them. We're obviously back in training, ready to go, and really looking forward to the match. Tickets are selling well. There's still some available, but they're selling pretty fast. So if you are thinking about coming, it's Sunday week at Eden Park, and lock in your tickets now, I'd say.
2: Yeah, last EPL side 2014, and of course New Zealand beat the EPL sides last time. Remember, like we are better than the English Premier League. That's what I've been telling myself for 12 years since Nick. That's going to be a great occasion. Spurs have thrown some huge money around already. They are looking to build something under De Zerbi, but you'll need to build too. You've got a massive target on your back after a brilliant two seasons. You literally cannot bring the band back together. So many players have moved off. We've talked briefly about Gilbert Reich has now gone to Motherwell, Dan Hall's Japan. But where are you with regard to coaches? How far away? If you're at training, I'm assuming the players have a coach there.
0: Yeah. We've got coaches in the building. So we've got Luke Cassidy, who coached us to a OFC win last season to win the Oceania Pro League. He's taking training at the moment, and we're very, very close to kind of appointing a head coach. They'll hopefully be down here, whether they're in the seat or not for the Spurs game is yet to see. But we've also got to point to the players that have left, you know, like Dan went and totally understand his move. The thing is, when you are the champions, people come in for your talent, right? Because they see you doing so many good things. Jake was not an unfortunate one, but he was only on loan with us last season, and he got the opportunity to go to Scotland, decided it was best for him, and his host club, which is St. Louis in the US, sold him there. So there wasn't a lot that we could do with that one. But it does leave us a little bit light at the back. So we'll be looking to strengthen that position over the next kind of couple of weeks as well. We've still got 65-70% of last season's squad on the grass, and the togetherness of those players, and I'm confident we'll bring in a great new head coach, and we'll be challenging again. We'll be defending our crown for sure.
2: Right. Does the coach determine incomings, or being part of that broader footballing group with a lot of great data available to you, will you be dictating who you want to bring in as far as players are concerned?
0: Oh, no, we've got a pretty collaborative process, and the head coach would definitely be involved in that. Like, at the moment, it's a case of identifying where we need to sort of bring in some backup or strengthen our positions, and then we'll sit down with the new head coach. As we do with the football department, we'll work closely with the broader team across the Black Knight group, and we'll look at who's best and who's going to suit our playing style and suit the A-League, really.
2: Right. You obviously wanted someone for the first run at this with A-League head coaching experience. Are you still in that camp?
0: Mm.
2: You're not going to give me a name, but can you tell us about the traits that you have identified, and you've probably already contacted the person you will announce?
0: Yeah, you're absolutely right. With Steve Corica, we got someone who wanted his player and wanted his coach, and we said that was important from the start. I think the next coach that we bring in is someone who can take us on to another level again. They need to be a winner, and they need to want to win. I think for us, right from the start, we've said that we're going to be competitive on the pitch and we're going to win. And there's no changing of that as an objective for us. So what we'll look is a broad search, and we've been working very closely with our colleagues in Bournemouth and across Europe as well, and sort of see what talent's out there in terms of coaching, and you know, I would say you know, there's a short list now, and there's a vast list, well, not a vast list, but a vast amount of experience and different nationalities on there, so it won't necessarily be an Aussie is my answer to that question.
2: Right, nor someone who's been quote unquote a head coach in the A-League.
0: Correct. Yeah. No, I think there's that would be too much of a limited talent pool to go solely after that. Yeah, we've considered everybody locally as well as Australia, as well as a wider search as well.
1: Now, last time we chatted, Nick, you mentioned sort of having a 2-year plan. Every time you're in the A-League, you're approaching it in 2-year blocks. Does this comings and goings of such a large amount, does that change the win now mindset, or is it still a win right now, no rebuild mentality?
0: It's a bit of both, really. I think there's, if we, you know, we asked this, that very question that you just posed to Bill Foley, our majority owner, and his answer was very simple. It was, you know, we're here to win. There's no substitute for success. And so that's kind of what drives us as a club, you know, and we certainly are a results-based organisation. In saying that, you know, we want to also develop our youth pathways and bring through a team that is kind of, you know, representing New Zealand. So there is a slight rebuild to it, but we're going to be competitive right from the start. And you know, the intention for us is to defend our title as champions, and who knows if we can even go one better.
1: Well, speaking of those pathways, Nick, we had a text in from Warren who asks, how are things progressing on the Auckland Women's A-League team front? Daughter in line for a contract, hence the query.
0: Yeah, good stuff. The so the women's is due to come in 27-28, which is not this coming season, but the one after.
1: Huge news. Huge news.
2: Nick.
0: Yeah, absolutely. So, yeah. Go on. Yep.
2: Every year.

0: year, you get further away from the first year. The novel off, right? And at times, amazing crowds, season number one, it dropped off a little. You know this. Fans still need to be really motivated and engaged with. And I think you've done overall a really excellent job at that. But you know this, it will get more and more challenging. So what new initiatives are you thinking of bringing in as far as maintaining what has generally been a very well-received game day experience?
1: Yeah, look, we right from day one have said we want to have the best match day experience at Go Media, and that's what we've set out to do right from the start. And I think we do have an amazing match day experience, both for families, for the general sports fan, and certainly for the passionate, active supporter in the port as well. We'll continue to invest in and continue to grow and innovate around our match day experience and put on new things. Roll out the classics. When I say classics, it's been two seasons, but things like the big beach across summer, the Ferris wheel will be back. You know, those weren't gimmicks. The fans absolutely loved them. The big slide will still be there down the hill. All of those classics, and we'll just continue to add it on top of that, new ideas and new bits of entertainment for our fans. And then also the great thing about the season is, you know, we've got a cracking opening game against Melbourne City on the 17th of October, and then we've got two home derbies. So you mentioned it in your intro, like we've got a little kind of pre-Christmas celebration with the sort of home derby in early November with us, and then we go away down to Wellington on 19th of December, and then the third derby is back in Go Media in February too. So there'll be, I think, the fact that we're champions, the fact we've got two home derbies, the fact that we continue to roll out the best match day experience in New Zealand sport will mean that we'll have that kind of, like, not only the core base of fans come back, but also the other fans will be there too. You know, we've got a lot more games at our preferred kickoff time of Saturday 5 p.m. I think there's about eight of them this season. So there's plenty to look forward to this season.
0: Lastly, Nathan, we do appreciate your time. This might be a boring one. Accountancy, how much have things changed under the cap going from season two, where it seemed like there were fewer exclusions, to this year? How much has that changed things from your perspective?
1: On one thing, we actually haven't had the formal this is the cap for next season yet back from the APL.
0: That's how very A-League.
1: I know, but we are working to the guidance they've given us. It does impact us, but it's not a major one, as everybody sort of make it out to be. Somebody's kind of said the cap's going to be a disaster, and somewhere out there in the last few months, and now everyone's talking about it. I don't really see it as a huge problem for us. We will have to kind of tighten the belt slightly. There's a few more restrictions in there, but all in all, we will be, it's not going to be a massive impact on us.
0: Right. Thanks, Nick. We do appreciate your time. Good luck for the weeks ahead. We appreciate your time. I look forward to catching up with you again.
1: Speak soon. All right. Cheers,
0: Nick
1: man.
0: Becker out of our pleasure. Sorry, there's a slight delay on my phone, so my apologies, but thanks so much for making your time. Mitch, I know you Aucklanders like to forget, but there is another A-League club who will be celebrating their 20th season in the A-League in the Wellington. I know we're very Auckland media these days, but yeah.
2: 20th season?
0: The Wellington Phoenix men's schedule confirmed. Indeed, yeah, yeah. Have you just gotten on to that?
2: Their
0: 20th season.
2: I have, but it's I hate to... There's going to be people in the capital region not happy about what I'm about to say here, but we did it in two and you haven't done it in 2-0.
0: Are we even allowed to mention the Wellington Phoenix draw? Okay, floor is yours, Mitch. Stick the boot in.
2: I was simply stating a fact before we get into what is a treasured institution in New Zealand football, the Wellington Phoenix. No hate, just simple observation.
0: Facts don't have feelings.
2: No,
0: right?
2: They don't.
0: Facts don't have feelings. A donut, absolutely. There's no hiding from it. I'll never shoot that. But they open. It's a double dose of New Zealand v Melbourne.
2: Yes.
0: Melbourne victory. So it's back to where it all began. The Wellington Phoenix 2, Melbourne victory 2. That was the first ever game. Hard to fathom. God, I've spent my life covering this football club 20 years. That will be on Sunday, October 18th at 3 o'clock. And in fact, they start both of their games, both of their opening two rounds

0: at home before they take on the Central Coast Mariners. Only one derby game, as we've already touched on with Nick. So the season, it's not far away now. The middle of October, the 2026-2027 A-League season will kick off. It is a bit of a moving beast with regard to the salary cap, as Nick has hinted at there. So we'll watch that with great interest and what impact it does have. Because let's be honest, Mitch, on the other side of the Tasman, it's battling. That comp is battling. New Zealand's look so strong in comparison.
1: Yeah, I mean, obviously, in particular, Auckland as well. But even at times there, you know, there had been that sort of bandwagon-y feel in that second season. The first season, there was plenty of tickets being sold. But I wanted to touch on the Phoenix for a second there, Dan. I wanted to talk about the outs that they've had. Ezra is a big out for them up front as well. And they've probably got a lot of change coming into this season as well. No Chiefy, of course, but at the helm, skippering them. It's going to be an interesting season. There were some signs late on in the year that maybe that things were turning around. How do you feel as a Wellingtonian to look at this season for the Phoenix?
0: Well, I'm just hoping, here's the thing, since Auckland's been on the scene and more eyes from the northern part of the Northern Ireland, North Island, on this competition, they'll look at the Wellington Phoenix over the last couple of years, those Auckland fans, and think this football club is a bit of a basket case. Last 2 years have been very, very difficult. The 6 or 7 years prior to it, they were incredibly consistent and often in the playoffs, and that's the bare minimum. But now Auckland have raised the bar so much higher, it's incumbent on the Wellington Phoenix not to just be satisfied at making the playoffs, that they need to match. So they've got Corbin Piper, Isaac Hughes, Kelly Heal, Walker, Loke, Sheridan, Tuiloma, Kelly Heald, Cassidy, Smith, they're all sort of signed from last season, so that's a clutch of younger players. Of course, they won the lottery with Tim Payne, $500,000 for that transfer out of left field. Absolutely extraordinary. Yeah. I've heard whispers that look, Brooke Smith's getting some offers from overseas in the United Kingdom, so he was one that a lot of Phoenix fans would have been, that's been the whisper, nothing confirmed yet from what I understand. So there's big responsibility on the football department and Chris Greenacre to get this right, and recruitment's going to be enormous for them.
1: Yeah, and you do mention the competition over in Australia. You got to help. You can't help but wonder, rather, about how the Australian team going in the World Cup, maybe just shy of where they wanted to be, how that might impact bums and seats at the A-League as well. It's going to be very interesting to see because, like you said, it's at a very interesting place financially and TV deals, and you see sort of teams like the Brisbane Roar, who under Ange Postecoglou had a golden era. They have a stadium of 60,000 people and maybe struggle to get even 1,000-2,000, and so the economics doesn't add up for a lot of these clubs at this point in time. So you got to really think that this World Cup might be a saviour in terms of getting some fan interest over there.
0: Yeah, it's hard to fathom what's going on in Australian football. The numbers watching the Football World Cup through SBS are mind-blowing. Absolutely mind-blowing. So there clearly is an appetite for it, but the A-League just has not served up what is required to draw those fans into watching that league on a regular basis.
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2: 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Yeah!

0: It's 18 minutes away from 11 o'clock. This is Sport Nation Mornings, generally with Rick and Chappie. Both are otherwise engaged. Mitch James alongside me, Daniel McCarty. We take you through to 12 o'clock. Monty Beetham on the show about 11:15. NRL fans, you'll get your fix. And Nick Quinn, of course, always appears on a Thursday. Looking forward to catching up with the great man about 20 to 12. Speaking of great men, Lionel Messi here, Mitch, has won his 5th FIFA Man of the Match award after this morning's FIFA World Cup semi-final. So he's got Man of the Match in the round of 32, round of 16, quarter-final, semi-final to go with that all-important Man of the Match against Algeria in the group stage. I'm pretty confident the tournament's still not fixed, despite FIFA's best efforts to completely undermine the integrity of this competition with the Balogun decision. But I'm pretty sure that the Man of the Match is fixed.
1: Well, as a man just who's bought plenty
0: absolute of... absolute star beepers, aren't they, with the Man of the Matches?
1: Yeah, as a man who's metaphorically invested in the tinfoil quite a few occasions, I'm with you. I don't believe you can fix a football game at this scale, but we've seen certain little administrative parts of FIFA, let's say, shine in certain regards during this World Cup. We had the Balogun situation, as you obviously referred to, but Messi deserved it today. He deserved it today. I think most people can agree on that. I'm not sure he deserved it against Cape Verde, for instance, or basically any other game we've seen recently. But it's been interesting. We got a few texts here, Daniel, on the text machine, 8833. You can text on through to us. Good morning, lads. This is from Stephen. Unfortunately, the outcome of sitting back for over 30 minutes was never going to end well for England. They should have gone for that second goal, Spain's Cup anyway. I can't help but agree, tactically speaking. I think we touched on it before about Tuchel. He's got the goal. He parks the bus. He brings on Dan Burn. He subs off Anthony Gordon and brings on another defender. You can't help but think these tactics are too negative. I don't know if I agree about Spain's Cup anyway.
0: Can I raise a quote with you here? Direct quote. They were more afraid to drop out of the tournament than having the excitement and hunger to win it.
1: Mm.
0: Does that sound about right?
1: Well, it's something I love to talk about when I talk about sport is the English media, right? You cannot underestimate the effect that this has on the mentality of the players, whether they subconsciously or consciously buy into it. The environment they're in day-to-day in the Premier League, the tabloids, there's 10 tabloids running stories at any given time. This is part of what is ingrained for me into the 64-year gap between greatness is there is so much pressure on these players day in, day out. They're essentially rock stars. When they get a goal up, they're already thinking about what is going to be said if they make this final. And when Tuchel
0: well,
1: starts...
0: Well, that's not a winning mentality, is it?
1: No, it's not.
0: Because you can't tell me, Mitch, that Argentinian players don't have pressure.
1: Well, no, I mean, all of these big nations do, but it is something different in the UK. And every single time that they don't get it right, the pressure builds even more. I mean, yeah. I saw it as an Arsenal fan online for the last... Well, since the internet existed, basically. It is an unbelievable type of pressure, but the more that it happens, the more that it compounds. And you're right, it's not a winning attitude. It's a hidden hope. It's a hidden hope sort of attitude, and we keep seeing them miss the mark. You have to press on. You have to go for the second goal.
0: I deliberately chose that quote, and I'll say it again. They were more afraid to drop out of the tournament than having the excitement and hunger to win it. That quote was from Thomas Tuchel talking about England after the European Championships in 2024, after they scored early against Spain and then played passively and lost, didn't they? So history never repeats, a famous New Zealand band once told us, right, Mitch? You're the muso amongst
1: us. Good song.
0: Yeah.
2: Daniel, just a quick question.
0: And you know what? He may have done it to himself. Sorry, King Henry, go
2: ahead. I was just going to say, like, what would you do, like, looking tactically when you do go 1-0 up? Because it's hard, because even if you do go 1-0 up, Argentina are going to consciously start pressing and playing more attacking because they're searching for the goal. Like, can you even continue to attack with the with that sort of game?
1: You have to.
2: Or do you have to defend?
0: I think it's very reductive blaming the manager. I think there's a lot of things at play here. I don't think he's helped himself by taking off Gordon and putting on Konsa, and they couldn't get up the field. But go watch that last 15, 20 minutes. England was shattered. They were gone, and they couldn't close space down. I think that the tough previous matches caught up with them. And at the end of the day, the opposition was good enough, right? There needs to be credit to Argentina that this they will not die. They will not die.
1: I'm going to give you a deep one here, McCarty. Does this reflect the incredible amount of fixtures that a lot of these English players are playing? Because we saw Argentina go very deep into every single game. They've played more minutes than the English have in this tournament. But when you keep in mind Carabao Cup, you keep in mind FA Cup, you keep in mind Champions League or European football and the league, a lot of these players who are playing at the top clubs, they've played 60, 70 games this year. And when it comes down to the end of the season and you've got 45 minutes for glory and they're running out of steam, I can't help but think maybe it's got to be some sort of extended fatigue.
0: Yeah, I would think so. I think that is all part of the calculus for sure. But, you know, Argentina had the quality. Right? They had the quality, and I'm sure there will be no lack of very, very stinging criticism towards the English manager for that tactical mistake.
1: That's just how they roll.
0: Probably was a mistake, but I just think it's just one part of a broader equation. And sometimes the guys on the other side of the field are just a little bit better than you, and they were today.
1: Yes, they
0: Keep
1: were.
0: Your thoughts coming through to us on 8833. You may want to broaden your

0: perspective. 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He's done all the work for me, Mitch. He's done all the work for me. Back up
1: to this,
0: it is 11 away from 11.
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0: another heart stopper, another comeback, another chance for another star at full time in Atlanta. It ends. England 1, Argentina somehow 2.
1: It is 5-11 here on Sport Nation Mornings. Rick and Chapley usually at the helm. Today it is Mitch and McCarty. It's got a ring to it. We've got plenty of texts coming in on 8833. Quite a few actually ripping out Daniel McCarty, which I won't read. But I will read this one.
2: Read them. Read them. Okay. They won't be ripping me out. Let's not be dramatic.
1: Oh, believe me, they are. Believe me, they are. Hey, Dan, will it take Wellington Phoenix 60-odd years to win a title in the A-League? We've won one. England has won one. Wellington Phoenix, none. Zero donut. Dan, winners are, it says grinders. I'm assuming he means grinners. P.S. I do feel for the English.
2: Yeah, well, as I said, they're all facts. Yep. Will it take 60 years? I don't know. Crikey, if I could send to the future, the last thing I'm going to do is go to the future winners of the A-League first. I'll make my fortune elsewhere, buddy, to be fair.
1: Fair enough. Look, we've got a great hour coming up next here on Sport Nation. Monty Beetham will join us to talk a little bit of Warriors and NRL. Quinny from over in Victoria, he'll be chatting the racing out of Entain, Victoria. Looking forward to this next hour. It's Dan and Mitch here on Sport Nation Mornings, replacing Rick and Chappie. We will see you very shortly on the other side of the hour.

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0: The Black Caps have hit back and the series is alive. After dropping the opening ODI, New Zealand bounced back in style with a 5-wicket win to level the series against the West Indies at 1-1. Now it's time for the crucial third match in Guyana, and we've got the live commentary with both sides looking to seize the momentum in the 5-match series. The Black Caps against the West Indies, third ODI, first ball 6:30 this morning, live on Sport Nation Extra. 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
13: Certainly is. But now, at 6 minutes after four, we can get the thoughts of someone who knows a hell of a lot more than us, and that is former All Black Peter Alatini. Peter, really appreciate your time joining Millsy and myself on the show this afternoon, fresh off the All Black squad being named. No doubt you've ran your eyes over it, and if I can, just get your immediate thoughts on what you like and maybe what you don't like. Welcome in, mate.
14: Oh, g'day, man. Always a pleasure and honour to join the chat, boys. Yeah, look, I'm pretty surprised at some of the selections in the forwards as such. In the back line, to me, kind of, I think some of the positions almost, if not most, picked itself, really. I'm pretty happy to see Morley get a start. I think he's had a fantastic season. Also played brilliantly last week when he came on. So it deserves a start, and I'm just happy that he's in there to have a crack this weekend.
15: Hey, Peter, not only were you a wonderful footballer, but you've been a coach as well. I'm keen to get your thoughts around Wallace Setiti. Wasn't his best game last week. He dropped three pills and missed a couple of tackles. But was it an opportunity to perhaps pump his tyres again throughout the week and get him back on the horse 7 days later? Or are they taking an angle, you've got more work to do, son?
14: I think I feel like it's with Renz and his new coaching group. I think they really are picking players that are in form at the moment, and I think it's not a bad thing. I do agree with Wallace here around. It would have been a great chance to put him in, but I think the new combo just looks like they've gone for some real height in the forward pack by shifting Tupou to the blind side. And also having Josh Lord in there. I agree as well. I heard the chat around Sam Gary. That was probably a bit of a surprise because he's been playing fantastically well, but I think it was an opportunity for Patrick to come in to, as we know, pretty experienced as such. But I think more so, I think the guys that he selected have just, again, been on form. Lockeye on the bench, Anton Signe on the bench. I think just guys that have been pretty consistent this year that I think Renz would like to see give more, especially in the test against Ireland.
13: Peter, I'm interested to get your thoughts on Tupou Vaa at six because, you know, the first two games of this year for the All Blacks and everything you read in the media and everything the coaches tell you in press conferences is they want to play up tempo, run the footy, have good athletes, particularly in the width, forcing defenders to make one-on-one tackles against, you know, guys with great footwork, pre-contact and all that sort of thing. But then they go and pick a lock to play six instead of someone like a Wallace or a Peter Luckey. Is that a head-scratcher for you, or do you think it's more a line-out issue per se compared to what I just said around athletes in the width?
14: Yeah. Yeah, I totally agree. I think I just see that what they've gone with in selection, I think they definitely have gone for height, and I'm just thinking around lineups, being able to really compete, maybe to get that ball. I don't underestimate. I still think, I think Tupou is, he is an athlete, and very different, obviously, to the names that you've named that can play six and also the skill set. But I think Vaa can still give us, I suppose, that tempo. The tempo that the All Blacks have started to play with, the skill set, I think Vikings still give us that. It's just, I suppose, how they have used them during the week to go. I mean, they definitely probably have picked him for that reasoning around really disruption and hopefully to take away some of that set piece ball that Ireland can be very dangerous in.
15: You use the word tempo, and we hear out of the All Blacks the word optimism used a lot over the last 3 to 4 weeks. And it's a joy to watch. I love watching the guys, you know, pass the ball around. But with that comes risk as well. And, you know, some of the combinations haven't quite worked when it comes to that over the last couple of weeks. Do you think they'll go again as well with that optimism and tempo that you've just mentioned?
14: You know, for myself, I've been loving it, regardless of, you know, still a bit clunky at times. I still hope that we do. I think there will be definitely some changes. I think with Ireland, we'll probably try and pull us into a bit more of a kicking game. Obviously, they're pretty good with Gibson and Nine, being able to always put high balls up to really test our wingers as such and contest as such. But I still think that is our game. I think, you know, regardless, we'll be under the pump a few times, but I still feel that it's definitely, I reckon, a part of our identity is around our skill set, and we've got to just keep it performing regardless of these guys. Probably we'll bring an even stronger and stern defence line. That I'm just hoping that our skill set are on point to really capitalise. As you said, high risk, high reward, and I don't mind it. But I suppose, like anyone, it's got to come off.
13: It definitely does. Former All Black Peter Alatini with us. Keen to get your thoughts on an area you know well in terms of the midfield. They've gone with Jordy Barrett and Quinta Pia. Last week, Proctor was in the 13 jumper. Leonard Brown still retains his position on the pine. Is that your preferred duo there in the midfield, or would you cut and dice it another way?
14: No, this combination's probably where we're at the moment with Jordy and Tupaia. I think for me, it's just around defence. I think Tupaia can attack as well as any centre in the game. I think the defence reads will be his challenge as he moves out from second five to centre. He can get quite caught at centre trying to bite in too much and not connecting well with your outsides as such. But I'm hoping that Dubai will go in this game. I think he's had, again, another player that's had a fantastic season, not only this year, but consistently over the last couple. And I think that combination I'd like to see come on. I think that's our best for now in midfield, I feel, with who's available is definitely Jordy and Quinn Dubai.
15: What you've seen over the last couple of weeks, do the Irish worry you at all, Peter?
14: I don't look. You know, I think the Irish, but not as much as they worried us when they were last in our country. How good they were! I was actually at the Dunedin game when they got over us in that test, and that was a hard watch as such. But I think this Irish side, I think that they're still finding their way as such with the combinations they have as well. But not as strong as I reckon as last. So I reckon, you know, I'm pretty confident in terms of how we're tracking and how we can get an outcome this weekend.
13: Peter, I'm pretty sure you said at the start of the interview you like what you've seen out of Josh Morby. Can you elaborate on that? I mean, he seems to be like a real mix of Ben Smith, a Richard Kahui type footballer, makes smart decisions, very rarely makes mistakes. Well, what do you enjoy about his game in the Hurricanes and then his debut last week?
14: Oh, mate, one of the main things is he's got pure speed. He's quick, and that's what we need on the wing to complement, obviously, Will Jordan, the way he's playing. But also his ability, I think he's obviously got ability around that fullback. He's got experience of fullback, so I don't know how ball contesting, he's pretty good. But his ability to pop up at different places, his attacking nous, you know, he seems to know where the ball goes, beat a man, but also stay in play. And he's pretty accurate in his defence. So.

0: O'Connor, I'm excited by what he's given, and I love his journey. I absolutely love the way he's come through into the All Blacks. I think he's been a journeyman, but boy, has he just growing every time, and his performance this year as a Hurricane, and again last week was test against Italy. It's great that he gets a start this weekend, especially against a side like Ireland.
1: What do you want to see at Eden Park at 7 o'clock Saturday night, and by the time the final whistle blows, it will give you full confidence heading to a tour of the Republic to say that we can go over there and tip up the world champions in a series?
0: I think the biggest thing for me is, like we spoke about it, this optimism. It's really, really performing that skill set under pressure. I know the heat will even more so. The periods where I feel like we still struggle at times as own teams have fast line speed, and we don't adapt well to continue with our skill set, or our skill set gets pretty clunky. So for me, definitely the outcome is to win, because that'll give us mate confidence in heading to the Republic. But I want to see us grow in the game that we have with the players that we've got, continue to really attack space where when they're showing to us by especially if they do come outside in or their defence line gets off the line quick, how we just kind of trust ourselves and our skill to really adapt and really capitalise on the space that they'll give us.
1: An interesting test it shapes up to be for sure. And Peter Alatini, really appreciate you taking some time to give us your thoughts on it, mate, and we look forward to Saturday night. You go well.
0: Thanks, man. Always a pleasure chatting to you.
2: Man, thanks, Peter.
1: There you have it, former All Black Peter Alatini with his thoughts on Dave Rennie's 23. Lot to dissect, lot to discuss, particularly on the text machine 8833. 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We'll take a quick break here on Millsy and Lash on Sport Nation. Thanks to the great team at Kogan Mobile, and we'll be back to dissect it all on the other side.
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4: Pleasure now to chat to Australian professional golfer Nick O'Hearn ahead of the Open Championship starting tonight at Royal Birkdale. Look, plenty of storylines coming into this one, Nick. Welcome in, mate. We really appreciate your time. But I guess, what are you first and foremost expecting out of this Royal Birkdale golf course? What challenges does it pose to this field heading into this week? Welcome in, mate.
5: Well, I think the thanks for having me on, guys. I think the biggest challenge for everyone is going to be patience. It is firm, it's dry, it's playing fast, it's playing short. So the temptation will be there to hit driver a lot and get it as close to the greens as possible. But links golf, you cannot do that. You got to be a bit more strategic. Avoid the pot bunkers at all costs. Those things are basically a one-shot penalty. So I think the player who has the most patience and is probably the best mid to long iron player is going to do very well this week. I

0: to then. It was a lot greener, a bit cooler, and a lot windier. So this is a very different test, and I think we should see some good scores.
1: Yeah, I think the 15th is a new hole as well. That's a par three. But just on patience, I heard Foxy this morning, our man Ryan Fox, who never moans and whinges, but he said he had a 9-hole practice round yesterday that took him 3.5 hours, and he was not looking forward to the potential of being out on course for up to 6 hours. Do you see it like that? Yeah. Is that because of the course? Is it links, or what's the reason for that?
0: Well, number one, it was a practice day, and unfortunately the practice days are brutally long. Most pros now only play 9-hole rounds because they tend to be 3.5 hours. So, I mean, double that and you're out to 7 hours for an 18-hole practice round, and you're exhausted before the tournament even starts. So it's guys are hitting a lot of balls into different pin positions and chipping around greens, doing all that. But the Open, it depends on the weather and how, you know, long it does take out there. It can be pretty frustrating, especially if you're towards the back end of the field. And I know Foxy's a very fast player, so anything over 4 hours for him is a slow day. So I'd say, you know, rounds typically in the Open take 5.5 hours, something like that, because there's obviously a lot at stake, and conditions will certainly come into it. But I like his chances this week, actually. And the other Kiwis playing, you got Kazuma and Daniel Hillier. So Daniel's on a bit of a miscut streak at the moment, but you know, anything's possible. But Kazuma, for me, is the one. I think he has the game around there, and you need to be a great putter to play well at Royal Birkdale, as well as a good iron player. Mm. I think the last two champions, or several champions that have won, have putted the lights out. I mean, Jordan Spieth putted amazing. Padraig Harrington did as well. We had Ian Baker Finch, who's one of the best putters in the world, win around there at the same time.
1: Yeah, just on Daniel Hillier, I think the start of the year he was in great form, but he's got his challenges at foot. Now, hey, can you just give us a bit more insight, actually, into a practice round? So do all players get allocated, say, 18 holes, and say you're 150 out from the middle of the pin, can you just, like, lob down 6 to 8 balls and have a crack in different sort of situations? Like, what's the protocols around that?
0: Yeah, I'm not sure what they are these days, but back in my tournament days, the protocol was this. If you hit the green with your first ball, no, you're not allowed to hit a second one. But if you miss the green, you can hit two balls. Mm. Now, around the greens, as far as chipping and putting goes, there's a lot of leeway there. You can hit as many

0: So, you know, if you follow the letter of the law, that's really not meant to be done. But I think you'll find most time is taken around and on the greens, and that's when they can be brutally long. And if you are a fast player, what typically those guys do is they get out really early in the day, you know, 6, 7 a.m. and try and get ahead of the field. Or something I used to do was go out very late, because you could play until 10, 11 o'clock at night, obviously. So if you had a late Thursday tea time, it'd probably be a good idea to head out there around 6 or 7 in the evening and just stroll around.
1: Nick, one thing I'm interested to know, just looking at the forecast, it seems quite even across both morning and afternoon waves, and the wind, you know, relatively non-existent, just a steady light breeze, it seems, across pretty much the 4 days forecasted at this stage anyway. Does that almost bring the field sort of together, and it makes it a lot more difficult to for guys and those iron players that you talk of to separate themselves because conditions are far more friendly?
0: It can do, you know, given when there's no wind. And it also typically around links golf means low scores, because that's the protection of these golf courses is the wind. But from all accounts, given how firm and dry the fairways are, I think the pop bunkers are going to very much prove a hazard this week. So they got a little bit of protection there. But I've heard they've been watering and keeping the greens relatively soft and slow, but I'm sure they'll dry out as the week goes on. I think the first couple of days, we're going to see some pretty good scores. And then on the weekend, when the claret jug's on the line, I think things will tighten up. And you know, the thing about playing there in England and Scotland is the wind can switch at any moment, and they may get, you know, a change of wind direction, which then makes the course play completely different. So we'll just have to wait and see.
2: Hey, Nick, last week, Tom Kim, oh my God, he was absolutely flashing it, and that bodes well for him leading into this evening. But then on the other end of the foot is Scottie Scheffler. Missed the cut last week. How much of that do you read into his form leading into this week?
0: He had an interesting press conference afterwards, you know, talking about, well, you know, he's not playing for legacy or anything. He's playing because he loves to compete, and missing the cut probably hurts more than finishing second in a tournament, I think. So, but in a way, it was probably a good thing for him, because it gave him a bit of extra time to prepare for this tournament. I mean, whether he wins the Scottish Open or not, probably not that big a deal for him on his resume at the end of his career. But you know, he's an interesting guy, because he doesn't do the normal corporate type stuff, you know, sponsor outings and get caught up in social media. He's just playing because he loves the game, but he does put it third on his list. I've heard he puts it you know, behind faith, family, and then golf. So they're the order of things for him in his life. So he's got a pretty good perspective on things, and I'd never count him out. I mean, he's the number one player in the world for a reason. When he has an off week, it's like, you know, there's a pig flew over the moon or something. So it was a very rare occasion. And then the other player, Tom Kim, well, I hope he doesn't get paired with Ryan Fox, because Tom is one of the most excruciating players to watch. Mm. If you've ever seen him play, he's so slow. So, but he played brilliant golf last week in Scotland, and he's certainly one to look out for amongst the Americans.
1: Australian professional golfer Nick O'Hearn from the Talk Birdie to Me podcast joining us ahead of the Open Championship. Nick, okay, well, I'll put it to you. Who do you like? You've played at Royal Birkdale. Who do you think, when you look at the field this year, that's in good enough form to compete and take home a claret jug?
0: Yeah, well, I was, you know, really hoping this morning that England would advance to the final, and that we could do the, you know, we could have the English double of having the greatest English sporting day in history. But that's no longer on, obviously, with Argentina beating them. But among the English, I mean, you can't go past Tommy Fleetwood. He's a local. He grew up 5 minutes from the golf course. Matt Fitzpatrick's in great form. But it's funny how these Open Championships seem to throw up an American winner. I think 3 or 4 out of the last 5 players have been Americans. And there's a guy called Chris Goddard who's been in very good form, won the Scottish Open last year and having a heck of a season. So I'd certainly keep an eye out for him. And then also Colin Morikawa, who is one of the best iron players out there. So, but selfishly, I hope we get an Australasian lifting the claret jug at weekend. Who knows?
2: All right, it'll be remiss of us if we don't mention Rory McIlroy as we find our way into the 154th championship. What's your

0: and you can never count him out.
1: Nick, just lastly, one question I'm interested to get your thoughts on. John Rahm was quite vocal about a major championship, you know, saying it should be played, or there should be one in Australia. What are your thoughts on that? And do you think, you know, because there is more and more rhetoric around, you know, changing up the schedule and putting the spotlight down there, particularly on the sand belt. Do you ever envisage it happening one day?
0: I would love for that to happen. I mean, the obvious choice is the PGA Championship. Mm. It doesn't need to be called the USPGA. It just could be called the PGA, and it could travel around the globe. I think coming here to Australia would be awesome, and hey, maybe even New Zealand at some stage. Who knows? And send it to South Africa or over to the somewhere in Asia and somewhere like that. But it's a global game now, and given three of the four majors are in the US, I think it's time that they started expanding their wings. And the new schedule that the PGA Tour has put on, it's going to be from February to August. I think that opens up some potential dates, certainly for more golf to be played now in the Southern Hemisphere.
1: Yeah, well, fingers and toes crossed on that front. Well, Nick O'Hearn from the Talk Birdie to Me podcast, Australian professional golfer, mate, we really appreciate you taking some time to share some thoughts ahead of the Open Championship. Sit back, relax and enjoy it.
0: No worries, guys. I've got some late nights ahead.
1: We certainly do.
2: The Warriors hit the front.
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0: takes and plenty of banter, we cover the important stories from the week that was and the sporting weekend ahead. 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
2: A big weekend of the NRL is upon us, and great now to be joined by Fox League's Matt Russell. Matt, we really appreciate your time. And first question I have for you, now that Origin's in the rear vision mirror, things really start heating up, and I guess she is business time in the run to the playoffs. Every game matters from now on in.
3: Absolutely. Round 20, we start the run to the postseason, and the battle for a top four finish is going to be intense. It's going to be a fair scrap to finish top eight as well. Like most seasons, it's going to come down to the last few rounds, maybe the last round. We'll wait and see what transpires in coming months.
4: Well, one of those teams in the top four, top of the lot, the Penny Panthers, they take on the Broncos this evening. And the Broncos, I mean, who would have imagined they would be in this position once they lifted the trophy last year?
3: Absolutely. They've slid way off the pace, haven't they? But tonight, they've got such a cavalcade of stars returning. It's hard not to see this list of returning players and not think that they are some sort of hope tonight. So, yes, it's in Sydney at Combank Stadium. Yes, the Penrith Panthers are on top of the table and looking so good. But I'm really worried for the Panthers tonight, given the pressure that's under Brisbane and the returning stars. We'll wait and see what happens. It's a fantastic start to the round. And pushed, I'd lean the way of Penrith, but, geez, I'll need to be on their game.
2: They certainly will. Another fantastic game this weekend, Matty, is the Sharks and the Knights. The Sharkies coming off that mammoth win last week against the Dolphins. And Newcastle themselves, whilst they would be a bit disappointed on Jai Arrow's birthday, they went close to winning that in the end. And they've been travelling well themselves, to the men from the Hunter. How do you see this one playing out? Because it could have, you know, real sort of top four permutations on it.
3: I agree with your assessment. I know it's on at 8 o'clock in New Zealand, but here at 6 o'clock on the east coast of Australia, we call it the beer o'clock game, and it should be captivating viewing with a frothy in hand. Fourth versus fifth, I called Cronulla's complete dominance of the Dolphins last week that came out of the blue. The performances of Braden Trindle and Nicho Hynes was fantastic. It was only allowed because of the way their middle forwards dominated. That was close to a 10 out of 10 performance last week from Cronulla. And Newcastle, I investigated their run during the week. They've only lost two games since April, and both by 2 points. This, from the wooden spooners last year, what an improvement under Justin Holbrook. So it's a beaut game on paper, but the irresistible form, the 66 points that Cronulla put on the Dolphins last week, and the nil, the clean sheet they kept, you can't tip anyone but Cronulla backing up from that performance.
4: All right, the Melbourne Storm, they head across to take on the Tricolours, and some are saying, well, it is actually, it's a must-win game for the Storm, but you've got Munster out, you've got Hughes out, so gee whiz, no wonder the Roosters are short price favourites.
3: Absolutely. Without those two star halves, it does seem to be a big ask. Although the records say that Melbourne are a chance because their run against the Roosters is just so dominant. And last week they had some returning backs deliver for them. Nick Meaney scored the match-winning try. Jack Howarth scored a contentious but decisive try in the final wash-up. They weren't very impressive in seeing off the Titans last week, Melbourne. And without those halves against the Roosters, who are humming, it should be the Chooks celebrating this one.
2: Must-win game for the Raiders, do you think, if they're to have any hope of getting into the finals against the Rabbitohs? Do you think Sticky's men can do it in the nation's capital?
3: I think they can on the back of Ethan Sanders last week. He had career-high points, kicked 8 of 9, delivered 4 try-assists. He's a young half, and he deserves some time to really bed down an NRL career. Ricky Stewart is giving him that, staying patient. He returned the favour. Now with Hudson Young returning to the starting lineup, he came off the bench, as did Ethan Strange, and he starts again in Canberra. That was their best win of the performance, best win of the season last year. They're hunting back-to-back wins at home for the first time this season. I can see Canberra, who have a great record. They've won their last 5 against the Rabbitohs, and in each of those wins, they've scored 30 points plus, having beaten South

0: early this year in Perth. I could build a case for Canberra winning this game, and I will edge the way of the home team.
1: The Red V find their way to Mount Smart to take on the Warriors with their returning State of Origin players. You've got Barnett, Fisher-Harris, Capewell. It's a huge forward pack, and a Warriors team that really wants to turn on the X factor as well as they lead in the, find their way into the playoffs.
0: Now this is the start of the run home, as we began the chat with. This is the start of the period where I want the Warriors to say, no, we're not going to let our great start to the season slip. We are going to put pedal to the metal, foot to the throat, and really bed down this top two finish, which guarantees home finals.

0: which guarantees us that great atmosphere there in Auckland. This is where I want the Warriors to get really serious, and I think they can under Andrew Webster. They'll need to be against the Dragons, who have shown signs of improvement under the interim coach, Dean Young. Still no announcement as whether Dean Young is the man full-time long-term for the Dragons. So there's a little question mark over there. But this young forward pack, Pasifiki Tonga, Toby Couchman as the props, Egan Stewart, Ryan Couchman back row, there's some promise there. The Warriors just need to go into it with a right mindset. And if they do that, I'm looking through their team list here, man. Boy, there's some strike there. As long as they turn up with the right mindset, the Warriors should be winning this.
1: Matty Russell out of Fox League joining us. I tell you what, Matt, the Tigers. I mean, fair dinkum, they started off the year, they were flying, and then admittedly, they did get some very, very key injuries and bad injuries at crucial times. But now this Jerome Luai situation's reared its head. It's almost rinse and repeat for the men from Concord, isn't it? There's always an off-field storyline that seems somewhat distracting for Benji Marshall.
0: It's well summarised. They won five of their first seven. The Tiger Army was thinking, this is the year. We go back to the finals. Haven't been there since 2011. That's the longest current drought. And after five rounds, they were playing Benji ball. They looked fantastic. You thought, this is the year for the Tigers. Since then, 2 wins from 10. Injuries playing a huge role. And you have to say that the Jerome Luai attention, the news, has made it a little difficult for them as well. Yes, he's heading to the Chiefs in 2028. The Tigers made the business decision, no, you can go this year. We don't want to pay you 1.2 for 2027 when we could be investing money and energy into the players we will need once you leave. So I understand that. Benji Marshall, I think, has been fantastic. He's been decisive. He's been strong. I like the way he's handled the media. Jerome Luai, as he is entitled to do, is chasing the big bucks, both in terms of tax-free contract but also third-party deals in Papua New Guinea. I don't really think there's a guilty party here. It's just conspired against the Tigers again, sadly. So that's the summary. And two desperate Western Sydney clubs, two underperformers this year. Ultimately, Canterbury against West Tigers. I'll lead the way of the Bulldogs on the back of they've been more impressive recently than the Tigers.
2: Game of the round on the back end of Sunday is the Dolphins and the Cowboys. Even though the Dolphins had a cricket score put on them last week by the Sharks, very important game this for both teams to hang on to that top 8 spot.
0: I was speaking to Tim Manor this week, the former Parramatta captain. I looked up his worst ever loss. It was 64-4 against Melbourne. Guess what? They bounced back the following week to beat St. George Illawarra. He said, it's such a long, stinging week after a defeat like that. You can't help but fire up the following week. I expect the Dolphins to do the same. Further to that, they've won their last four against the Cowboys with scores of 28, 58, 43, 40. So I expect a big bounce back. They'll get Hammer back. They get Jack Bostock back. They'll get Selwyn Cobbo back, along with the other two Origin boys in Flegler and Plath, who played last week. I know the Cowboys beat Manly in Manly. Something just tells me the Dolphins will strike back. Whether it's by enough to beat the Cowboys or not, I suppose we'll have to wait and see. But forced into a tip here. I probably would lean remarkably the way of the Dolphins.
1: Yeah, well, I think I'm with you there, Matty. And just lastly, Manly travel up to the Gold Coast to take on the Titans, and the Fosball got off to a great start. Everyone was talking about Manly. Now they find themselves out of the eight. They're in ninth position. What do you make of where Manly are at the minute?
0: I think they need to be really careful. There was a great sugar hit when Kieran Foran took over. Now, maybe that's being unkind to describe it as a sugar hit, because Kieran Foran is going to be a great coach long term. I respect him immensely. But you just wonder whether the daily grind of the NRL is now starting to win over some of that, you know, early fuzziness regarding Kieran coaching so successfully his old premiership winning club. Because they've lost three of the last four. They've just lost at home for the first time. They've lost consecutive games under Foz for the first time. So the critics can mount an argument that the Sea Eagles are on a slide, that, you know, the early gloss of Kieran Foran taking over has worn away. And the Titans have, while not winning, have certainly improved under Josh Hannay, the first-year NRL coach. So I'm intrigued by this. I hope the Sea Eagles

0: disappoint their fans who had such high finals hopes after the improvement under Kieran. But yeah, the Titans have a great run at home to finish the season, but they'll need to take some respect, put it that way.
1: No, they definitely will. A very, very intriguing round of the NRL, and we can't wait for it to start tonight. Matty Russell, really appreciate you taking some time to chat to us across the pond, mate. Enjoy all the action this weekend. Go well.
0: My pleasure, man.
2: Tune in for live commentary of the Sharks against the Knights. Kick off 8 p.m. tonight. Thanks to our mates at ECN. 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
1: Get as much money as we can from the broadcaster. Thank you, Maya, and the great team at Night and Day for those headlines. Kyle Mills, welcome into you. You're looking very, very sharp today. You got the blazer over the chair, the white shirt on. He means business today.
2: Well, the All Blacks and the Irish are in town. It's Test Week here at the Garden of Eden, New Zealand's national stadium, the best stadium in the land. So you just got to show a little bit of respect to what is going to be a mammoth Test match come Saturday evening, and one I'm very much looking forward to, and one with anticipation as well, with the All Black naming, which is matter of moments away, which I'm looking forward to. We have out the gates tonight. Look forward to that. I won't be able to watch too much, actually, Little Master. I've got to do a bit of hobnobbing in the city, putting a few sherbets, guzzlet there, but that's okay. And Fimbles, oh, he's got the big cheer today, isn't he? And Maya Wilson, hey, the champion. When I see Maya at the minute, I just think of champion, because she is. Lifted the trophy.
3: Thank you, Mills.
2: That's
3: amazing.
2: I'll take that. You know, out of all the people in here now, five of us, only you and I have won national titles. And, you know, we need to congratulate each other about that.
3: You
2: know?
3: Are you just wanting to put some stick on Lash? Because he has just commended your outfit, can we just say. That's not what he first said when you walked into the office this afternoon. Was it, Millsy?
2: He said, I look horrendous, and it's a horrific shoe belt combination.
1: Well, yeah, that's still very much true, but they're tucked under the table at the moment, so I could only see your shirt. Yeah. The belt and shoe combo is horrific.
2: What, brown and brown?
1: Nah, chestnut's almost too light.
2: I love a good chestnut. Bone Crusher was a chestnut. Oh, he's a good horse.
1: Just a bit of an unserious footballer at the moment.
2: Okay, I'll take that on board.
4: What's wrong with that?
1: Look, let's just move on, okay? I'm trying to be nice.
2: He just likes to... Well, you know what he's like. Every time I step foot into this office,
4: he
2: likes to
4: wrong.
2: Bring me down.
4: Correct.
2: Assume. He likes to assert authority straight away.
5: Yeah. Maybe he's just jealous, Millsy.
4: I think that's exactly it, Finn.
2: You
4: I think we might have found it. Jealousy.
1: Look, I'm jealous of certain aspects of Kyle Mills' life. Make no mistake about that. His wardrobe's not one of them, okay?
2: Right, what actually do we have on the show today?
1: Because I've just told you, Kyle, I've got to do this all the time.
2: How do we speed this up? Get through the show a bit quicker.
1: Time moves at its own pace, Kyle.
2: Okay.
1: Although some would say, Father, time's fast catching up to you. Guy Havelt, you enjoyed the football this morning?
4: I did. I really wanted England to win. I was pretty disappointed with how it went. But it was funny, as soon as they scored, I turned to my wife and I said, I reckon they lose from here. They just dropped back straight away.
1: Yeah.
4: And not only did they drop back, but they pretty much sat all the way back in their own goal or their own penalty area. All 10 of them, 11 if you include the goalkeeper as well, obviously, they were defending so... They just tried to defend for 40 minutes, and it was never going to... Or 35 minutes, however long it was.
1: They were just pinging in cross after cross after cross.
4: It was never going to hold. And once they got one, you could see it in Argentinians' faces. They were going to get two, and it was only a matter of time, and bang, bang, I was gutted.
1: I was too. I hate them.
2: What fascinates me with football is Tuchel's, obviously, that was his strategy, right? He's making the calls.
4: Yep.
2: But in most sports, and we should have asked Will Jordan this yesterday, like... The leaders on the field, do they have a say on the structure and the strategy of play?
1: Yeah.
2: In cricket, very much so, the leaders decide stuff. Once the game starts, the leaders take over. And in footy, I think it would be the same, rugby footy.
4: I'd imagine so. You get the odd call from upstairs, but it'd be largely the leadership group, I would have thought.
2: Soccer is just seems to be the manager, is his decision, his full and final decision on everything.
4: Yep.
2: And it's a very different... perceptive as well, if that's the right word, when you're on the field to how people actually watch the game. We watch it at home on the couch. You've had your analysis just then. There'll be other people having their opinions on how the game should be played. You've got the coaching staff there seeing something. But when you're out in the middle, it's a completely different feel to what people are seeing on the couch at home. But the people in the middle in the hot seat in football don't tend to have a say on what the next play is.
1: Yeah, it is very weird. Mm. It is very weird. Now, I'll preface this by saying I don't know too much about football.
4: Well, neither do I, really.
1: Yeah, but I thought it seemed like Harry Kane, their talisman skipper, was almost as good as a man down out there. He was non-existent in a big knockout game like that.

0: I've seen people say that about Jude Bellingham as well today, and he's been, those two have probably been their best players of the whole tournament.
1: Mm-hmm.
0: Like you, my football knowledge is nowhere near as good as a lot of people, but I mean, yeah, their two best players didn't have their best games. Was it their fault? I'm not sure. I think they played well until the 55th minute or so when they scored the goal, and then they didn't play well from there. It's kind of like a switch flicked and they went the complete opposite way.
2: I've got an observation.
1: Yep.
2: And I think it's on the money too.
3: What do you got for us?
2: Can resonate with this because Mara and I have both played international sport.
1: Yep.
2: And the mental skill side of it that comes along with that. So England v Norway. Let's cast our mind back to last week, Sunday morning.
1: Mm-hmm. Yep.
2: Norway's first goal, can you recollect how it happened with Pickford, the goalkeeper? Can you remember what happened, how that goal came in?
3: Paint a picture for me, Millsy.
2: Well, a Norway guy had a crack at goal. Pickford went to punch it over the top post and he pulled out. Do you guys remember this? The first goal of Norway last week.
0: It was a header, was it?
2: I can't remember the header, but Pickford jumped up to punch it over the top post, right? He pulled out because he thought it was going over the post. It went into the back of the net. The analysis was he's got that wrong.
0: Was that the cross? The one that they thought that was a cross, but
2: He went to punch it out and he pulled out because he thought it was going to go over the crossbar.
0: Yep.
2: And it went to the back of the net. Mistake. And I'm sure the coaching would have been said, you got this one wrong. And I think he would have admitted he got this wrong. Now, 1-0 up today, 30 minutes ago, or whatever it was. The first goal. Can you remember how the first goal happened today, this morning?
3: Outside the box. Stinger.
1: Yeah, but
3: left
1: stinger.
3: Side.
1: Came off corner because...
2: Stinger.
1: He tapped one that was clearly going over, wasn't he?
2: Yeah, that's my point. It's same line as the crossbar.
3: Mm-hmm.
2: He is

0: didn't happen, mark my words, he'll let that go.
1: And they don't get the corner and they don't score. Yeah, correct. I know where you're sat for sure.
0: Mark my words. Mark my words.
1: Mark his words, guy.
0: Mark my words.
2: It's
0: if Sunday morning did not happen, he would have...
1: He needs that go for a goal kick.
0: 100%.
1: Interesting.
3: It's hard to say.
1: He regrets.
0: No, it's not hard to say at all. It's a fact.
3: No,
0: because he's been thinking about the whole time, Pinballs.
3: No. You think Pickford's sitting there in goal and thinking about...
0: Not making a mistake that he made last 3 days ago.
3: No, you reckon for 90 minutes he's sitting there thinking that?
0: Oh, not 90 minutes. Not 90 minutes.
2: But that's the exact same thing that happened the game before.
3: But it could just be a coincidence.
2: But the same thing that goes in, he'll go, because it was exactly the same thing that happened, your mind instantly goes, shit, I've had this before, and I got it wrong.
0: You make a mistake in basketball.
2: And I got it wrong. So you've got to...
0: The very next game you're in that same situation, you're going to try and correct that mistake?
4: And you've got to think about how many times he's watched that back. Yeah. He would have been on the analysis watching that back like 20 times
0: as an athlete.
4: All the
0: media would have been all over him. The coaching staff, the goalkeeping coach, well, what's he there for apart from whacking balls at the goalkeepers? Hey, mate, you probably got that one wrong. You probably should have nudged it over. In that situation again, nudge it over. 3 days later, we're in the semi-final of a World Cup. You know?
1: I know what you're saying, Kyle. I know what you're saying. Mm. Very much indeed, Little Master. Before we let
2: you go. Join the pot on Betcha. out the gate is the code. We do have a new thing today. It's called the People's Punt. So if you join the pot on your Betcha app, jump into the chat and put a bet that you like between 6 to 8 p.m. So a race that falls between 6 to 8 p.m. And then it will go to a vote. And if your bet is the one that is voted as the one that more people see as a good bet, we will put money from the pot onto that person's bet, and then you can win some Betcha prizes as well along the way. There's about 9,000 in the pot at the moment. Put as much or as little as you like in there responsibly, please, and let's hope we get to profit land tonight.
1: Beautiful. The boys on track side from 4:30
2: pot
1: on.
2: Pot closed about 5:30.
1: Out the gate. Pot closes at 5:30. Lashes, hand on heart, was that game of Scattergories yesterday not at all rigged? Will seemed to know the answers very quickly.
0: I can answer that.
1: Okay. You answer it, Kyle.
0: I've been told a lot today, actually.
1: Yeah.
0: It was very similar to the rigged election of Biden-Trump. It was rigged.
1: Both of which are unproven.
0: Well, hey, just putting it out there. Trump, the president right now, is very adamant that election was rigged. He's actually won 3 elections.
1: Mm-hmm.
0: By his word.
2: Now, there's not very often that anyone defends anyone else on this show. We usually go for anyone's jugular, but I can 100% defend Lashes that was all above board. Will came into the office going, I am not feeling confident about this at all.
0: Just spent the whole morning
2: I have
0: with
2: no
0: him.
2: Idea.
1: No, he didn't
0: he
1: play golf.
0: He was there. You shared a taxi and, hey, I'm no fool. I'm no fool.
1: Millsy,
0: he said Barbados before the question had even come out, and Mahala J. Warden before the question had come out.
1: Because... countries with
0: dead set rigged, just like Biden Trump.
1: No, Millsy, I wouldn't do that to you. I promise you. I promise you, I wouldn't do that. Okay. He was just that Mahala J. Warden one was be as good as answer as I've seen in Scattergories history.
2: Mm. And he's dead right. It rattled you.
1: It did rattle
0: Barbados
1: you.
0: Barbados and the 3-letter or 4-letter animal.
1: It's just another loss for you, Colin. You've got to learn to live with it.
0: I'm spelling paddock. Okay. Had enough.
1: Rightio. Keep your texts coming in. There's a few more I want to get to. We will get to on the other side of this break when we do an agenda. This is Millsy and Lash on Sport Nation, filling in for the Little Master as they go to Profit Land once more on Out the Gate. Trackside live from 4:30. Join the pot. For Millsy and Lash, it's all thanks to Kogan Mobile. We'll be back on the other side.

0: championship, which certainly has been a success so far. I think you'd have to say that there's been a bit of an edge to it that maybe might have missed from some of the previous July internationals. This is the big one. I think this is the one that the Irish have definitely set themselves for.
1: Afternoons with Staffy on Sport Nation. 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

0: Kia ora, good morning, one and all. Welcome into Rick and Chappie, Sport Nation Mornings with Rick and Chappie, minus Rick, minus Chappie. I got a Mitch James, though. That's a great thing. And Daniel McCarty with you over the next couple of hours. And I understand why King Henry is gone with the Three Lions song. As that certainly needs to be updated. It says 30 years of hurt. Double that, now add 4 more years. It's going to be 64 years at a bare minimum if England are to ever lift the World Cup again. They have been eliminated. You know what, Mitch? I know we're colony. I get it. I get our historical ties to England, but I want to hear De Musica Ligera by Soda Sestero, an absolute anthem of Latin American rock and pop history, because I think this is more about Argentina. I really do. What side of the camper? England's bottled it, or Argentina cannot be denied? Morning to you, mate. Good to see you.
1: Mitch and McCarty's got a ring to it, Daniel. I'm liking the sound of that. As a proud Irish heritage man, at least, yeah. Could give us stuff. How good are Argentina? What a comeback. Messi with his fingers in every single pie. Lautaro Martinez with a cool, calm, collected finish. And, you know, as a fan of football, that's just a great game of football. Obviously, you can joke till the cows come home about the English and 64 years, as you just mentioned there, McCarty. But it's this World Cup has just been an absolutely brilliant tournament of football. And we got another result there today. And wow, I'm going to miss it. That's one thing for sure. I'm going to miss waking up every morning and having a world-class game of football on our TV screens.
0: I started missing it after the round of 32, mate. Such a sucker I am for this. Absolutely gripping. And you can never tell what you're going to get other than competitive games, right? Even scaling up to 48, I'm not sure I want to talk much about scaling up to 64, Gianni, as you've thrown the dead cat into that ring on the, as far as future events. But the depth of teams has been really, really good. And you never know what you're going to get. I'll repeat that, because that game is exactly that. 45 minutes of nothingness in a heated environment. The anthems get drowned out. There's pushing and shoving within a couple of minutes. There's 19 fouls in the opening half, zero shots on goal. The game needed a goal. Terry McFlynn said that to us on Studs Up some short time ago, and ain't that the truth? So, a proud Irish heritage boy, you'll leave Tuchel alone, or is it all Tuchel's fault?
1: No,
0: I'm sure all the Poms are going to blame him, right, and give no credit to the other blokes.
1: Yeah, look, I think tactically, to park the bus, the momentum shifted. They were playing so deep, almost 10 in the box. It was crazy scenes. You bring Dan Byrne on. It's worked the last couple of games, hasn't it, to get that big body in the box to clear away. But when you have more creative players like your Messi's who can pick you apart, I saw it coming. I was ribbing the boys in the studio saying, look, I don't think parking the bus is the right option. And McCarty, you know better than anyone as a football fan how this English media works, and you're right. They are going to tear him to absolute shreds. But you're damned if you do, you're damned if you don't at the end of the day, aren't you? I think at the end of the day, he's chosen to park the bus. He felt like 1-0 was comfortable after that first half. You probably couldn't blame him. But yeah, he's going to get an absolute ribbing tomorrow, Thomas Tuchel, and there'll be plenty of people calling for his head, I'd imagine.
0: Oh, German trader, insider, the jingoism will be absolutely ridiculous now, won't it? But I look at Argentina, they just won't be denied. You've got to knock the champs out. You're not going to outpoint them. And the way they came out of that hydration break, as I said to Rick, maybe taking off Gordon and sticking a defender on was a misstep from Thomas Tuchel, because they just couldn't get up. They couldn't get upfield. But to Paul, his first action is a wicked ball, and McAllister heads from close range.

0: It hits the post, and they just keep coming and coming. There was no surprise that they got the equaliser, and I don't know about you, Mitch, when I saw 9 minutes go up, I thought there's more than enough time for two Argentinian goals. Such was their dominance at that stage. And yeah, the winner did come in stoppage time.
1: It really did feel that way. Football is a game of momentum at times, and we saw it personified in this game. The English started off strong. I would almost argue the first half was theirs. Ricardo Ball was telling me differently, as someone who I think had placed a couple of wages on the Argentinians.
0: Well, he might be quite un-English.
1: Yes, you know what I mean. I think that much is
0: my
1: very
0: clear.
1: My
0: dearest co-host, I respect and admire immensely.
1: But I felt like the English probably had the upper hand for a little bit there. And then it was almost the moment Anthony Gordon tucked that in. Lovely finish, by the way. Cool, calm, collected. Princess Diana, as Rick likes to call him. But I thought that was the moment where they had thought, okay, we've done enough here. We can park the bus. And look, against the Norwegians, maybe you can focus on Haaland. You can focus on Ødegaard. There's so many threats in this Argentinian side. And what I was saying to the boys in the studio is, it's interesting with Messi because he can sit a little bit back and play that playmaker role, or he can go a bit more forward and be more of the attacker, or more of a nine rather than a ten. But he sat back. He was the creative guy. As they played their men deeper into the box, England, he just sat around the edge of the box, being the playmaker, looking for holes, looking for the pass rather than trying something spectacular. And they just dug away, and it ended up working for them. And we've got a ripper of a final, McCarty.
0: Yeah,
1: Spain versus Argentina. A lot of si señores going around that building.
0: What's it's the kings of South America. It's the kings of Europe. It's the undefeated champs over the last couple of years for both. So if you are a neutral, it's probably the title fight we would have wanted, with all due respect to England, who I think they can hold their heads up. The last quarter, it got away from them dreadfully. But I do believe it was as much about energy and the inability to close spaces down. And I'm sorry, Argentinian fans, they've had a harder ride in. I know you got pushed deep, but going to the Azteca, playing at altitude, and that, and then having to go and play Norway in one of the hottest days we've ever seen in the history of the Football World Cup. England looked gassed at the end. They really did. They couldn't close spaces down. So well done to Argentina. We'll talk a little bit more football on the program in about 7 or 8 minutes, not just the World Cup, but Nick Becker out of Auckland FC is going to join us, of course. The A-League draw has come out for the new season. It's going to be a new look Auckland FC. Yeah, like as I jokingly said to Terry McFlynn in the last hour, how on earth do you top the first two seasons? It's like The Godfather and then The Godfather Part 2. We all know Godfather Part 3 finally let The Godfather chain down. It's a big job ahead to rebuild this extraordinary start to the club. New coach is probably the first point of call, but we'll talk to Nick Becker, general manager of Auckland FC, in a short period of time. Also on the program, we'll have our Betcher Battle Multi. We'll build that out throughout the course of the day, while also joining us a little bit later, after 11 o'clock. We'll look at the NRL, the Warriors' mixed display against the Tigers last week, according to some. I'm sorry, I look at the scoreline and go 26-point victory, just bank that, move on. Thank you very much. So Monty Beetham's going to join the program. Cannot wait to welcome in the former Warriors skipper onto the program. And Nick Quinn is, of course, a regular on... What day of the week is it, mate?
1: Thursday.
0: Don't know. What day?
1: You need to get
0: it's
1: some
0: Thursday.
1: Sleep, mate.
0: Oh, sleep's overrated. Sleep is overrated.
1: So
0: all
1: they
0: right.
1: say.
0: Should we get to the headlines?
1: Absolutely.
2: All right, we'll get some quick headlines.
1: Yeah.
2: Very shortly. And there's only one place to start, lads. Only one place to start, as the 2026 FIFA World Cup final is confirmed to be Spain against Argentina at MetLife Stadium in New Jersey on Monday morning at 7 a.m. New Zealand time, after two late goals helped Lionel Messi's Argentina overcome the Three Lions in Atalanta. England's Anthony Gordon opened the scoring in the 55th minute off a brilliant Morgan Rogers cross before Thomas Tuchel's side sat behind the ball, as we just talked about, and invited pressure for the final half an hour. Chelsea's Enzo Fernandez levelled the score
1: in
2: the 85th minute off a pinpoint Messi delivery as well, before replacement striker Lautaro Martinez completed the comeback in the second minute of added time, sending England to the third and fourth playoff on Sunday against France. points. And to rugby league quickly, and veteran Warriors second row Kurt Capel has signed a 1-year extension to his current contract at Mount Smart. Throughout his career, Kurt has provided his value as a player and as a person, said Warriors coach Andrew Webster. We love having him here. He's such an important player and we're delighted to have him back for at least another season. And that's your sports news headlines, brought to you by PGG Rights and Turf, New Zealand's most trusted pro turf specialist. And that's your headlines, Daniel.
0: Good work, King Henry. Do appreciate that. Splendid work. We'll take a short break. It is 11 minutes after 10 o'clock. Nick Becker out of Auckland FC. The A-League draw is out as they look to build it back up. He'll join us after it. And this one's for you, England fans. There's always hope. See you in four years.
3: 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The Saturday session from 10 a.m. to 1 p.m. on Sport Nation.
4: The Black Caps have hit back and the series is alive. After dropping the opening ODI, New Zealand bounced back in style with a 5-wicket win to level the series against the West Indies at 1-1. Now it's time for the crucial third match in Guyana, and we've got the live commentary with both sides looking to seize the momentum in the 5-match series. The Black Caps against the West Indies, third ODI, first ball 6:30 this morning, live on Sport Nation Extra.
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5: 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Yeah!

0: What a moment that was, as heard on Sky Sport. The great Jason Pyne calling the Black Knights home. An incredible start to their life over the first two seasons. And now we know what waits them, Mitch, in season number three.
1: Can't wait.
0: It is the release of the fixtures for the upcoming 2026-27 A-League men's fixtures. The champions will return and kick off their season at home to Melbourne City on October 17th. That is a Saturday. That is at 5 o'clock. And some of the other key fixtures, as highlighted by Auckland's FC themselves, the first Kiwi Derby will be at home November 7th, 5 o'clock at Go Media. Then the away derby on the 19th of December. Mitch, there's an early Christmas present for you, mate. Just a few days out from filling our tummies. Football and New Zealand's derby will feed us mightily. You've got a New Year's Day fixture against Adelaide at 5 o'clock at Go Media, the Kiwi Derby number 3. The Kiwi Derby. Sorry, my daughter has stormed in here and is demanding her notebook. Did I use your notebook this morning? That's terrible of me. Let's welcome in the CEO of Auckland FC, because it's not just about the games that are coming up. There's lots of big, tasty news in the coming weeks, I'm sure. Nick Becker, welcome back to the show and the station. Great to have you on board. How are you coping with all this football coming our way at the moment?
2: Morning, boys. Yeah, there is a lot. I'm devastated for England this morning. Obviously, wanted them to go through to the World Cup final, but it wasn't to be. But on a positive note, we've got I think Argentina were fair winners in the end. But having lived in England for 12 years, my heart was with them, and so slightly disappointed with that. But the most exciting thing we have to announce is our fixtures up for the next season.
1: Nick, and some absolute beauties when you mention these fixtures. We open up against, and I say we as a proud Auckland FC fan. I know McCarty might tap me on the shoulder for that, but

0: thing about the first 2 years of Auckland FC, Nick, is these rivalries that are already starting to form. Adelaide on New Year's Day, Melbourne Victory as well, and of course the big one against the Phoenix too, and two home derbies at Go Media.
1: Yeah, absolutely. It's such an exciting competition, and Melbourne City first up after that elimination final that went all the way through to that penalty.

0: kind of, you know, they're always really exciting games. Sydney as well. Sydney FC have kind of, they're teams that are always up and around the top. And I think what's happened is we've come in from right from the start and been, you know, in the top two, top three teams throughout the majority of the season, and certainly at the final end of the season. And so those other teams have all kind of stood up and gone, hold on, who are these new starts, and how come they're kind of beating us? And so, you know, you're right. Adelaide have got their back up. Sydney FC, they all want to beat us, and they'll all want to beat us this season, given that we're champions. So we're up for it, and we're ready for the fight.
1: Now, before that campaign starts at Eden Park, a massive game against a club who I usually don't like to actually pronounce as an Arsenal fan, against Tottenham Hotspur. Now, tell us about how all of those ticket sales are going, and just how big that is for the club.
0: Oh, it's a massive occasion for the club, you know, to have the first Premier League team to come out here in a very long time. Don't ask me exactly how long, I don't know, but it's been a while. You know, we've always had to, football fans who want to see Premier League players in the flesh have had to fly to Aussie for the last few years, but now they've got a great team in Spurs. I hear your North London pain, so I won't kind of rub your nose in it at all. But you remember, you are the Premier League champions, and Spurs are you know, probably sort of still in a rebuilding phase, but they're going to be really exciting.
1: We'll
0: out
1: try and
0: here.
1: Keep selling some tickets,
0: team.
1: Though.
0: they're going to be bringing out some quality players, and they've got a new manager, you know, who joined at the end of last season. All those players are going to be wanting to put on their best performance for them. We're obviously back in training, ready to go, and really looking forward to the match. Tickets are selling well. There's still some available, but they're selling pretty fast. So if you are thinking about coming, it's Sunday week at Eden Park, and lock in your tickets now, I'd say.
2: Yeah, last EPL side 2014, and of course New Zealand beat the EPL sides last time. Remember, like we are better than the English Premier League. That's what I've been telling myself for 12 years since Nick. That's going to be a great occasion. Spurs have thrown some huge money around already. They are looking to build something under De Zerbi, but you'll need to build too. You've got a massive target on your back after a brilliant two seasons. You literally cannot bring the band back together. So many players have moved off. We've talked briefly about Gilbert Reich has now gone to Motherwell, Dan Hall's Japan. But where are you with regard to coaches? How far away? If you're at training, I'm assuming the players have a coach there.
0: Yeah, we've got coaches in the building. So we've got Luke Cassidy, who coached us to a OFC win last season, to win the Oceania Pro League. He's taking training at the moment, and we're very, very close to kind of appointing a head coach. They'll hopefully be down here, whether they're in the seat or not for the Spurs game is yet to see. But we've also got to point to the players that have left, you know, like Dan went and totally understand his move. The thing is, when you are the champions, people come in for your talent, right? Because they see you doing so many good things. Jake was not an unfortunate one, but he was only on loan with us last season, and he got the opportunity to go to Scotland, decided it was best for him, and his host club, which is St. Louis in the US, sold him there. So there wasn't a lot that we could do with that one. But it does leave us a little bit light at the back. So we'll be looking to strengthen that position over the next kind of couple of weeks as well. We've still got 65-70% of last season's squad on the grass, and the togetherness of those players, and I'm confident we'll bring in a great new head coach, and we'll be challenging again. We'll be defending our crown for sure.
2: Right. Does the coach determine incomings, or being part of that broader footballing group with a lot of great data available to you, will you be dictating who you want to bring in as far as players are concerned?
0: Oh, no, we've got a pretty collaborative process, and the head coach would definitely be involved in that. Like, at the moment, it's a case of identifying where we need to sort of bring in some backup or strengthen our positions, and then we'll sit down with the new head coach. The football department will work closely with the broader team across the Black Knight group, and we'll look at who's best and who's going to suit our playing style and suit the A-League, really.
2: Right. You obviously wanted someone for the first run at this with A-League head coaching experience. Are you still in that camp?
0: Mm.
2: You're not going to give me a name, but can you tell us about the traits

0: that you have identified and you've probably already contacted the person you will announce?
1: Yeah, you're absolutely right. With Steve Corica, we got someone who'd wanted as player and wanted as coach, and we said that was important from the start. I think the next coach that we bring in is someone who can take us on to another level again. They need to be a winner, and they need to want to win. I think for us, right from the start, we've said that we're going to be competitive on the pitch and we're going to win. And there's no changing of that as an objective for us. So what we'll look is a broad search, and we've been working very closely with our colleagues in Bournemouth and across Europe as well, and sort of see what talent's out there in terms of coaching. And you know, I would say, you know, there's a short list now, and there's a vast list, well, not a vast list, but a vast amount of experience and different nationalities on there. So it won't necessarily be an Aussie, is my answer to that question.
0: Right, nor someone who's been quote unquote a head coach in the A-League.
1: Correct. Yeah. No, I think there's that would be too much of a limited talent pool to go solely after that. Yeah, we've considered everybody locally as well as Australia, as well as a wider search as well.
2: Now, last time we chatted, Nick, you mentioned sort of having a 2-year plan. Every time you're in the A-League, you're approaching it in 2-year blocks. Does this comings and goings of such a large amount, does that change the win now mindset, or is it still a win right now, no rebuild mentality?
1: It's a bit of both, really. I think there's, if we, you know, we asked this, that very question that you just posed to Bill Foley, our majority owner, and his answer was very simple. It was, you know, we're here to win. There's no substitute for success. And so that's kind of what drives us as a club, you know, and we certainly are a results-based organisation. In saying that, you know, we want to also develop our youth pathways and bring through a team that is kind of, you know, representing New Zealand. So there is a slight rebuild to it, but we're going to be competitive right from the start. And you know, the intention for us is to defend our title as champions, and who knows if we can even go one better.
2: Well, speaking of those pathways, Nick, we had a text in from Warren who asks, how are things progressing on the Auckland Women's A-League team front? Daughter in line for a contract, hence the query.
1: Yeah, good stuff. So the women's is due to come in 27-28, which is not this coming season, but the one after.
2: Huge news.
0: Nick.
1: Yeah, absolutely. So, go on. Yep.
0: Every year, you further away from the first year. The novel off, right? And at times, amazing crowds, season number one, it dropped off a little. You know this. Fans still need to be really motivated and engaged with. And I think you've done overall a really excellent job at that. But you know this, it will get more and more challenging. So what new initiatives are you thinking of bringing in as far as maintaining what has generally been a very well-received game day experience?
1: Yeah, look, we right from day one have said we want to have the best match day experience at Go Media, and that's what we've set out to do right from the start. And I think we do have an amazing match day experience, both for families, for the general sports fan, and certainly for the passionate, active supporter in the port as well. We'll continue to invest in and continue to grow and innovate around our match day experience and put on new things. Roll out the classics. When I say classics, it's been two seasons, but things like the big beach across summer, the Ferris wheel will be back. You know, those weren't gimmicks. The fans absolutely loved them. The big slide will still be there down the hill. All of those classics, and we'll just continue to add it on top of that new idea.

0: you know, we've got a cracking opening game against Melbourne City on the 17th of October, and then we've got two home derbies. So you mentioned it in your intro, like we've got a with a little kind of pre Christmas celebration with the sort of home derby in early November with us, and then we go away down to Wellington on 19th of December, and then the third derby is back in Go Media in February too. So there'll be I think the fact that we're champions, the fact we've got two home derbies, the fact that we continue to roll out the best match day experience in New Zealand sport will mean that we'll have that kind of like not only the core base of fans come back, but also the you know the other fans will be there too. You know, we've got a lot more games at our preferred kickoff time of Saturday 5 p.m. I think there's about eight of them this season. So yeah, so plenty to look forward to this season.
1: Lastly, Nathan, we do appreciate your time. This might be a boring one. Accountancy, how much have things changed under the cap going from season two where it seemed like there were a few exclusions to this year? How much has that changed things from your perspective?
0: Look, on one thing, we actually haven't had the formal this is the cap for next season yet back from the APL.
1: How very A-League?
0: I know, and but we are working to the guidance they've given us. It does impact us, but it's not a major one as everybody's sort of making it out to be. Somebody's kind of said the cap's going to be a disaster, and somewhere out there in the last few months, and now everyone's talking about it. I don't really see it as a huge problem for us. We will have to kind of you know tighten the belt slightly. There's a few more restrictions in there, but all in all, we will be, it's not going to be a massive impact on us.
1: Right. Thanks, Nick. We do appreciate your time. Good luck for the weeks ahead. We appreciate your time. We look forward to catching up with you again.
0: Speak soon. All right. Cheers,
1: Nick Becker out of our pleasure. Sorry, there's a slight delay on my phone, so my apologies, but thanks so much for making your time. Mitch, I know you Aucklanders like to forget, but there is another A-League club who will be celebrating their 20th season in the A-League in the Wellington. I know we're very Auckland media these days, but yeah.
2: 20th season?
1: The Wellington Phoenix men's schedule confirmed. Indeed, yeah, yeah. Have you just gotten on to that?
2: Yeah,
1: 20th season.
2: I have, but it's I hate to. There's going to be people in the capital region not happy about what I'm about to say here, but we did it in two, and you haven't done it in 2-0.
1: Will you allow? Are we even allowed to mention the Wellington Phoenix draw? Or you, okay, floor is yours, Mitch. Go ahead.
2: Hey, go ahead.
1: Stick the boot in.
2: I was simply stating a fact before we get into what is a treasured institution in New Zealand football, the Wellington Phoenix. No hate. Just simple observation.
1: Facts don't have feelings.
2: No,
1: right?
2: They don't.
1: Facts don't have feelings. A donut, absolutely. There's no hiding from it. I'll never shoot that. But they open. It's a double dose of New Zealand v Melbourne.
2: Yes.
1: Melbourne victory. So it's back to where it all began. The Wellington Phoenix 2, Melbourne victory 2. That was the first ever game. Hard to fathom. God, I spent my life covering this football club 20 years. That will be on Sunday, October 18th at 3 o'clock. And in fact, they start both of their games, both of their opening two rounds at home before they take on the Central Coast Mariners. Only one derby game, as we've already touched on with Nick. So the season, it's not far away now. The middle of October, the 2026-2027 A-League season will

0: So we'll watch that with great interest and what impact it does have. Because let's be honest, Mitch, on the other side of the Tasman, it's battling. That comp is battling. New Zealand's look so strong in comparison.
1: Yeah, I mean, obviously, in particular, Auckland as well. But even at times there, you know, there had been that sort of bandwagon-y feel in that second season. The first season, where there was plenty of tickets being sold. But I wanted to touch on the Phoenix for a second there, Dan. I wanted to talk about the outs that they've had. Is a big out for them up front as well. And they've probably got a lot of change coming into this season as well. No Chiefy, of course, but at the helm, skippering them. It's going to be an interesting season. There were some signs late on in the year that maybe that things were turning around. How do you feel as a Wellingtonian to look at this season for the Phoenix?
0: Well, I'm just hoping, here's the thing, since Auckland's been on the scene and more eyes from the northern part of the Northern Ireland, North Island, on this competition, they'll look at the Wellington Phoenix over the last couple of years, those Auckland fans, and think this football club is a bit of a basket case. Last 2 years have been very, very difficult. The 6 or 7 years prior to it, they were incredibly consistent and often in the playoffs, and that's the bare minimum. But now Auckland have raised the bar so much higher, it's incumbent on the Wellington Phoenix not to just be satisfied at making the playoffs, that they need to match. So they've got Corbin Piper, Isaac Hughes, Kelly Heal, Walker, Loke, Sheridan, Tuiloma, Kelly Heald, Cassidy, Smith, they're all sort of signed from last season, so that's a clutch of younger players. Of course, they won the lottery with Tim Payne, $500,000 for that transfer out of left field. Absolutely extraordinary. Yeah. I've heard whispers that look, Brooke Smith's getting some offers from overseas in the United Kingdom, so he was one that a lot of Phoenix fans would have been, that's been the whisper, nothing confirmed yet from what I understand. So there's big responsibility on the football department and Chris Greenacre to get this right, and recruitment's going to be enormous for them.
1: Yeah, and you do mention the competition over in Australia. You've got to help, you can't help but wonder, rather, about how the Australian team going in the World Cup, maybe just shy of where they wanted to be, how that might impact bums and seats at the A-League as well. It's going to be very interesting to see because, like you said, it's at a very interesting place financially and TV deals, and you see sort of teams like the Brisbane Roar, who under Ange Postecoglou had a golden era. They have a stadium of 60,000 people and maybe struggle to get even 1,000-2,000, and so the economics doesn't add up for a lot of these clubs at this point in time. So you got to really think that this World Cup might be a saviour in terms of getting some fan interest over there.
0: Yeah, it's hard to fathom what's going on in Australian football. The numbers watching the Football World Cup through SBS are mind-blowing. Absolutely mind-blowing. So there clearly is an appetite for it, but the A-League just has not served up what is required to draw those fans into watching that league on a regular basis.
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1: Dashed away Little Bros, and Little Bros has won it with 150 to go. Grabbed by Little Bros. Little Bros takes the lead from Arkansas Kid Don Corleone. Little Bros, it's Hayes again. Little Bros, three quarters of a length.
0: Like father, like son. Little Bros. 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
1: The Warriors are back home and feeling good after a convincing win 32-6 over the Tigers, keeping their place inside the top four. 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
2: 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Yeah!

0: against Cape Verde, for instance, or basically any other game we've seen recently. But it's, yeah, look, it's been interesting. We got a few texts here, Daniel, on the text machine, 8833. You can text on through to us. Good morning, lads. This is from Stephen. Unfortunately, the outcome of sitting back for over 30 minutes was never going to end well for England. They should have gone for that second goal, Spain's Cup anyway. I can't help but agree, tactically speaking. I think we touched on it before about Tuchel. He's got the goal. He parks the bus. He brings on Dan Burn. He subs off Anthony Gordon and brings on another defender. You can't help but think these tactics are too negative. I don't know if I agree about Spain's Cup anyway.
1: Can I raise a quote with you here? Direct quote. They were more afraid to drop out of the tournament than having the excitement and hunger to win it.
0: Mm.
1: Does that sound about right?
0: Well, it's something I love to talk about when I talk about sport is the English media. Right, you cannot underestimate the effect that this has on the mentality of the players, whether they subconsciously or consciously buy into it. The environment they're in day to day in the Premier League, the tabloids, there's 10 tabloids running stories at any given time. This is part of what is ingrained for me into the 64-year gap between greatness is there is so much pressure on these players day in, day out. They're essentially rock stars. When they get a goal up, they're already thinking about what is going to be said if they make this final. And when Tuchel
1: well,
0: starts
1: to... that's not a winning mentality, is it?
0: No,
1: it's not.
0: Because
1: you can't tell me, Mitch, that Argentinian players don't have pressure.
0: Well, no, I mean, all of these big nations do, but it is something different in the UK. And every single time that they don't get it right, the pressure builds even more. I mean, I saw it as an Arsenal fan online for the last, well, since the internet existed, basically. It is an unbelievable type of pressure, but the more that it happens, the more that it compounds. And you're right, it's not a winning attitude. It's a hidden hope. It's a hidden hope sort of attitude. And we keep seeing them miss the mark. You have to press on. You have to go for the second goal.
1: I deliberately chose that quote, and I'll say it again. They were more afraid to drop out of the tournament than having the excitement and hunger to win it. That quote was from Thomas Tuchel talking about England after the European Championships in 2024, after they scored early against Spain and then played passively and lost, didn't they? So history never repeats, a famous New Zealand band once told us, right, Mitch? You're the muso amongst us.
0: Good song.
1: Yeah.
2: Daniel, just a quick question.
1: You know what? He may have done it to himself. Sorry, King Henry, go ahead.
2: I was just going to say, like, what would you do, like, looking tactically when you do go 1-0 up? Because it's hard, because even if you do go 1-0 up, Argentina are going to consciously start pressing and playing more attacking because they're searching for the goal. Like, can you even continue to attack with that sort of game?
0: Or do you have to defend?
1: I think it's very reductive blaming the manager. I think there's a lot of things at play here. I don't think he's helped himself by taking off Gordon and putting on Konsa, and they couldn't get up the field. But go watch that last 15, 20 minutes. England was shattered. They were gone, and they couldn't close space down. I think that the tough previous matches caught up with them. And at the end of the day, the opposition was good enough, right? There needs to be credit to Argentina that they will not die. They will not die.
0: I'm going to give you a deep one here, McCarty. Does this reflect the incredible amount of fixtures that a lot of these English players are playing? Because we saw Argentina go very deep into every single game. They've played more minutes than the English have in this tournament. But when you keep in mind Carabao Cup, you keep in mind FA Cup, you keep in mind Champions League or European football and the league, a lot of these players who are playing at the top clubs, they've played 60, 70 games this year. And when it comes down to the end of the season and you've got 45 minutes for glory and they're running out of steam, I can't help but think maybe it's got to be some sort of extended fatigue.
1: Yeah, I would think so. I think that is all part of the calculus for sure. But, you know, Argentina had the quality. right? They had the quality, and I'm sure there will be no lack of very, very stinging criticism towards the English manager for that tactical mistake.
0: That's just how they roll.
1: Probably,

0: probably was a mistake, but I just think it's just one part of a broader equation. And sometimes the guys on the other side of the field are just a little bit better than you, and they were today.
1: Yes, they
0: keep
1: were.
0: Your thoughts coming through to us on 8833. You may want to broaden your perspective. If there's any other topic, feel free. If you want to email us too, you can at yourvoice@sportnation.nz. Back with our Betcha multi-battle, though I have palmed it off to King Henry. He's done all the work for me, Mitch. He's done all the work for me. Back up
1: to
0: this,
1: the smoke.
0: It's 11 away from 11.
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0: He'll send it long, and there that it will be it.
1: There it is.
0: You cannot knock out the champions. Argentina, another heart stopper, another comeback, another chance for another star at full time in Atlanta. It ends. England's one. Argentina somehow two.
2: It is 5-11 here on Sport Nation Mornings. Rick and Chapley usually at the helm. Today it is Mitch and McCarty. It's got a ring to it. We've got plenty of texts coming in on 8833. Quite a few actually ripping out Daniel McCarty, which I won't read. But I will read this one.
3: Read them. Read them. Okay. They won't be ripping me out. Let's not be dramatic.
2: Believe me,
3: about
2: they
3: things.
2: Are. Believe me, they are. Hey, Dan, will it take Wellington Phoenix 60 odd years to win a title in the A League? We've won one. England has won one.

0: 1, Wellington Phoenix, none. 0, Donut. Dan, winners are... It says grinders. I'm assuming he means grinners. P.S. I do feel for the English.
1: Yeah, well, as I said, they're all facts. Yep. Will it take 60 years? I don't know. Crikey, if I could send to the future, the last thing I'm going to do is go to the future winners of the A-League first. I'll make my fortune elsewhere, buddy, to be fair.
0: Fair enough. Look, we've got a great hour coming up next here on Sport Nation. Monty Beetham will join us to talk a little bit of Warriors and NRL. Quinny from over in Victoria, he'll be chatting the racing out of Entain, Victoria. Looking forward to this next hour. It's Dan and Mitch here on Sport Nation Mornings. Replacing Rick and Chappie, we will see you very shortly on the other side of the hour.

0: Football World Cup moment.
1: Nobody expected it. Not even close. North Korea, rank outsiders, against football royalty, Italy. And then it happens. One goal, one shock, one of the biggest upsets the World Cup has ever seen. Italy eliminated. The football world frozen.
0: That was a Sport Nation Football World Cup moment. 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
10: 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No Izzy today, but no shortage of sport. This is Scotty and Sammy on Sport Nation.

Good morning, everyone. Welcome along to Sport Nation. It is Scotty and Sammy with you on a Friday, and it's Rev and the Alpha in the producer booth today. Looking forward to a great show. Plenty coming up as well. We have a World Cup Punters Club. We've decided on one leg.

0: and the reaction of the people of Argentina, and in the spirit of fairness, we'll also go to Belvis. I don't know if it is fair to go to Belvis, to be honest.
1: Belvis.
0: So Paul Belvison will join us out of England to give us the other side of that particular coin. Sam Healy, Warriors hooker, will join us at 7:15. Charmaine McMenamin, Blues Opiki assistant coach. Haven't they got a battle this week against the Matatu? And Ricardo Ball will give us a FIFA World Cup update a little later in the show. Paul Mawadi with our TAB odds as well. And your thoughts? 8833, let's be honest, the show doesn't work without you, so get your texts coming in. Obviously, one of the big talking points will be the All Blacks side, also the Bronx last night over the Panthers. Plenty more to come as well. Let's have a recap of what you might have missed overnight.
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0: Yeah, Wet and Wild Rugby League last night, 14-12. The Bronx over the Panthers are largely due, and the Alpha will have some thoughts on this as well. A dominant performance from Rhys Walsh, who has turned back the clock. You'll remember his run through the finals last year, unstoppable force that he was. Well, last night, he sprinkled a bit of fairy dust around that team. We'll catch up on that in just a moment. All Blacks, the team name for the Nations Championship clash with Ireland at Eden Park, featuring Josh Morby starting on the left wing, and Tupou Vaai, who is going to slide out one and start at number six. Quintipai back in the midfield as well. So looking forward to your thoughts on this All Black side. What do you make of it? It's been well sold. I can sense reading the press yesterday and certainly this morning, Dave Rennie's decision to play Tupou Vaai at six, and he has been able to market that well with the gathered flock of press. Dalton Papali'i, torn Achilles in pre-season training soon after joining top 14 club Caster, sidelining him for at least 6 months. Unlucky use, but great government payout there for Dalton Papali'i. French government payouts are brilliant. Auckland FC, new head coach to be announced in the next few days as the side prepares for an exhibition match against the touring Tottenham Hotspur side on July 25th. And you can see coverage of that on TVNZ, as you can Chelsea taking on the Auckland FC Women's Invitational side as well. And Carlos Alcaraz, now world number three. He's been out of action since April, slated to return to action at next month's Cincinnati Open after being named in the entry list. Be good for men's tennis to see Alcaraz back in the mix. That's pretty much what you might have missed. Let's get out of the block, shall we? Alpha. You're burning the candle at both ends. You love a little bit of Thursday rugby league. And you had your eyes all over Rhys Walsh, and not in a creepy way last night.
3: Yeah, well, I do and I don't. In the case that I think I said to Sammy yesterday, I don't really like when Thursday games have the potential to be really good, because then I sort of feel like I have to watch them.
0: Yeah, that's good.
3: And then it means I don't get much sleep. Mm. But you put my well-being aside.
0: Usually I do.
3: Yeah, good. So continue. And great game and great rugby league. Now, the thing about Rhys Walsh, he put on an absolute clinic last night. He basically said to his team, I don't care what you want to do, give me the ball.
0: Yeah, nice.
3: Give me the ball every single set and I will take us to this one. And he did.
0: That does sound like you producing the show, though.
3: Yeah, basically, yeah. Adam Reynolds was, he clearly wasn't 100% at halfback for the Broncos last night. Missed a couple of big kicks, reasonably easy ones. And
0: reasonably adjacent,
3: yeah,
0: you'd say.
3: And at 12 all, Rhys Walsh said, you know what, I'll take the sideline conversion too. Right. And he nailed it. Mm. Now, the thing for me is,
0: where's this Rhys Walsh been for the rest of the season?
3: So this is the thing for me. It's turned into a very much a post-origin Rhys Walsh. And I don't know if Rhys Walsh realises this, but if he became pre-origin Rhys Walsh, yes, he might get selected for Origin.
0: That's not a bad thought, that. So do you think that if Rhys Walsh played pre-Origin like he does post-Origin,
3: yeah,
0: he might be playing Origin?
3: Maybe.
0: Yeah.
1: Yeah, but if he does that, would he play post-Origin the way that he played post-Origin?
3: That's a fantastic question.
1: Mm. Mm. Either way, look, it was raining last night and he wasn't just walking on water, he was running on water. There was beside him to that play. The Broncos needed salvation and in

0: Rams, Reece Walsh. And the thing I loved about it most is he wasn't just going, putting the team on his back and trying to hot step his way through. He was playmaking. It was mostly setting up others, like gift wrapped opportunities to go through. Skills that he has that no one else in the team was up to producing. It wasn't a case of, like, I'm just going to back myself only. He put it on for his team, and that's a sign of a real switched on Reece Walsh. And that's terrifying. It's terrifying for everybody who's going to play him in the next few weeks.
1: Toilet water. That's what it was. Rav, it's a waste for Rav on radio, because Rav has been nodding her consent. She concurs with a lot of what both of you boys have been saying. Rav, would you like to say something for yourself on this matter?
2: Oh, yeah, just further support what you're saying. Mm-hmm. When Reece Walsh is on, it's a dangerous game for the opposition. And when Adam Reynolds and Reece Walsh are on, mm-hmm. that's when you really need to worry. So hopefully Adam Reynolds steps up to the plate as well.
1: I get the feeling you're a Broncos fan.
2: I'm actually not, but I had a howling husband in my house last night who is.
1: Oh.
2: And, I had...
1: He was howling for joy, I take it.
2: Howling for joy. It's been a hard season for him. Mm. It's been a very hard season for him.
0: Good. Broncos fans deserve it. No,
2: what?
0: Hey, listen.
1: Come on.
0: Boss is a lovely fella. I really like him. But Broncos fans don't deserve great seasons after seasons. They have to earn them like the rest of the teams. After the piggyback rides they get with the draw, everything set up to suit the Broncos, I'm just glad that they're having to fight for this. If they can get there again from here, fair play to Maguire and fair play to these players. If they can get to the promised land and do anything like they did last year from the position they're in now,
1: here's my question for you. From the position the Broncos find themselves in now, and on the basis of that performance last night, what are your reckons on them being top eight going deep in the finals?
0: Still low. Yeah, Reece Walsh showed us he had six great weeks in him last year. If he's firing his shots for six great weeks now, that won't push him far enough. Can he do, has he got 9, 12? How deep can he go with this? Because they still need a real solid run from here, like another 7 games after this, then the finals. I think that it should, a title is beyond the Broncos this year. Getting into the finals, I lost that game, I would have written them off. Won that game, now I can't. I can't. And I tell you what, it's also the Broncos in a weird, perverse kind of way have done something for the Waz here. The Panthers look like they're vaulting clear for the minor premiership.
1: Yeah, they have.
0: Not that I have huge, like, for me, the difference between first and second in the NRL is just a shield that nobody talks about after the actual title is handed out. But a minor premiership carrot now can dangle for the Warriors. If they can get the points this week against the Dragons, then what, I think it's 2 points behind the Panthers?
1: Yeah. Yeah, that's right. Yeah, the Warriors get two here, they'll be on 30 points, the Panthers on 32. So, yeah, I mean, that'll tighten things up at the top. I look at the teams ahead of the Broncos are what I'm looking at here. The Sea Eagles have hit a brick wall. The Four and Magic seems to have evaporated for now. The Cowboys don't quite look like they're all that. The Dolphins have certainly hit a judder bar. So there's three teams right there ahead of the Bronx who are going to start feeling the pressure. And the Broncos on 18 points equal with the Raiders. So essentially, they're in 12th spot. But there's not a lot ahead of them. They could leapfrog other teams quite easily if they get their mojo back.
0: I agree. You're bang on, Scotty. They absolutely can. And they can be a real contender to make the eight. Being a contender to make the eight does not a premiership force make.
1: No, correct. That's correct. But Broncos were not being talked about as premiers last year.
0: No, this is completely true. And they had a moment where they needed a kick up the backside and sort themselves out. There's a poor start last year. Didn't go quite this deep from memory.
1: No.
0: I think they sorted themselves out a little bit earlier than this. But this is a team that can get themselves in the eight. But we talked about Adam Reynolds, Ben Hunt. Some of these older players are going to have to use a lot of juice to get them to that point. So making the finals should be the goal and achievement for the Broncos right now. I think the gap between them and the real title contenders and the depth in their squad, I think, leans to the too hard basket.
3: Isaiah Katoa, round 23 on Casualty Ward. That's

0: a few more weeks without him, apparently. You know who they play on round 23? Broncos.
1: Bronx.
2: Really now? Mm. Well, I just look at it. So you got Panthers, Warriors, Roosters, Sharks, Knights, Rabbitohs, Dolphins, and Cowboys. That's your top eight as it stands so far. And then the Sea Eagles, Storm, Bulldogs, Raiders, Broncos. And you think about those teams. Sea Eagles, Storm, Bulldogs, Raiders, Broncos. Those five teams sitting outside the eight. Those are five teams, all of which have premiership credibility and credential. Yep. I think the next 8 weeks, 2 months of rugby league is going to be
0: no team is safe at all.
2: And it's going to be
0: Roosters,
2: chaotic.
0: Sharks, even Warriors, second, third, fourth. If they fall off a cliff form wise, they're not safe.
2: 100%. You can go from second to outside the eight here 100%. In the next 2 months. 100%, you can. 6:12 on Sport Nation. You with Scotty and Sammy Ravind, the Alpha. We'll take a short break. We'll be back with more after this.
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1: This is a Sport Nation Football World Cup moment. A free kick from distance. England keeper David Seaman, 6 yards off his line. Ronaldinho has one idea. Curl it, lift it, trick the keeper. It drops into the net.
2: And Brazil take the lead. Ronaldinho has scored. David Seaman is caught.
1: England stunned, Brazil smiling, magic delivered. 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
5: It is 6:17 here on Sport Nation. Dave Rennie has announced to the All Blacks side to take on Ireland at Eden Park on Saturday night. And there's been four personnel changes in that team and a little bit of a switch, which has become a bit of a talking point. Tupou Vaiai will start at blindside, third player to get the sixth jersey for the All Blacks this season so far. Peter Lakai, Wallace Satiti both had a crack. Lakai remains in the squad on the bench with Anton Segner in the loose forwards. Meanwhile, Wallace Satiti has been jettisoned from the 23. I thought Dave Rennie was very candid about Wallace Satiti yesterday when asked. And to paraphrase Dave Rennie, he said, look, he just didn't quite take his chances. And we've given him a pretty clear message, and he's taken that message well. And we move on. I enjoyed the clarity of that response from Dave Rennie. I think people will become accustomed to the way Dave Rennie hosts press conferences and answers questions, pretty much to the point. And I think it's a good signal to the players as well. There's nowhere to hide here. We're going to be judging you on performance. And we have a squad that we've picked, and this, I'm sure, is the selectors' assessment of the situation. We've got a squad of players we trust. If you get the chance to go out there and play, you've got to take it. And if you don't, we'll find someone else to fill that jersey for you. It's a very clear message. And also to the point here, and I think maybe some people are missing the fact, and, well, not missing it, but maybe underestimating. This is a team, a squad, that is going to be expanded again, obviously, for the tour of South Africa. But
6: big time.
5: You know, you've got 3 games in 8 days to start that tour against Stormers, Lions, etc., before the first test. You're going to need players to rotate through positions. You're going to need players to rotate through teams. You have to have depth of squad. And I, to be honest, I like the idea that they are working through an option list in that loose forward trio, trying to find what works and for who it works against. And it will arguably be a different loose forward trio when they come up against South Africa. This is an element of the modern game that I think we all need to get our heads around here. It's not like it was.
6: Yeah.
5: It is not like it was when you had this is the loose forward trio and we go out and we play that game. Right now you need to look at threats of opponents, you need to analyse those threats, and you need to say yourself, who do we have in the squad that can cover that particular angle for us? And that's the Tupou Vaiai selection for me.
6: Yeah, and there's obviously a loud school of thought out there that goes, he's a lock. Play your locks at lock. I want a Lucy at Lucy. First of all, Dave Rennie's already said numbers don't matter to him, right? When it comes to 6, 7, and 8, he is not worried about what who's playing in what position specifically. Whether you like it or not, that's exactly how he views it. I actually think that the Tupou Vaiai experiment from the previous regime was a very successful one. I thought he was one of the best moves within the Robertson era of getting out there and taking a spot. I look at it, and you look at that squad that hasn't players who haven't played, Simon Parker. Mm-hmm. And that's a great example of what you just said, Scotty. It would not shock me for Simon Parker to be starting a game against the Springboks because they like his size against a team like Argentina and a team

0: team like South Africa have done in previous before this regime. But I look at it and go, well, this jersey's shifting around a lot. Technically, we should go, does that mean no one's owning it? Does that mean that they haven't found someone who looks great in six yet? But by the same token, if you're not having a chance to check these things out, what are you going to learn?
1: There was a time in the game where, you know, a six's job was to be the enforcer. And we've had plenty of them in the history of the All Blacks, and I don't need to list those players because I know our listeners will know exactly who I'm referring to in modern times and going back and winding back the clock a little further. If you think about what an open side used to be in this country, and we all know the GOAT and what he did and what his role was within the team. It was about getting over the ball. It was about making steals. If you look at who's making turnovers plays in the game now, it's not always your seven. You know, your eight's got to be making turnovers. Your midfield is a great turnover specialist now as well. That's I think Quinton Pye is one of the best in the business at that. Billy Proctor is as well. And even though he has some seemingly defensive frailties at the moment, Billy Proctor, which a lot of people talk about, he's very good over the ball. So you're creating a chaotic game now where that role of the traditional seven doesn't get to shine as much as it once did because the game has shifted. Because your defensive responsibilities, once you make one tackle or hit one ruck, obviously change. You need interchangeability in that loose forward makeup. Do I think Tupouvai is my first choice number six for the All Blacks? In an ideal world, I would like to see him in the second row. I think he's a lock. But what I can understand about why you would want to go in with this particular makeup, you've got Paddy Tuipulotu who needs some game time, needs to prove himself, and Paddy Tuipulotu is a starter. He's not a finisher. So if you're playing Patrick Tuipulotu at lock, you're starting Patrick Tuipulotu. But Tupouvai's start on the blind side allows them to play Tuipulotu until he is cooked, move Vai back into the second row, and then allow the likes of Peter Larkoi, Anton Segner, two very different tearaways in their own respects, to come into the game and take advantage of what will, at that stage in the test match, all going to plan, be a lot of space, a lot of broken play, a lot of bodies everywhere, and where those two players in particular can thrive. And you have to think about selecting a team as a 23. And you're always selecting on both best case scenario, i.e. this is how we would see the game going if we had it all our own way, and you've got to pick a 23 on worst case scenario. What happens if, what happens if, what happens if? And so that's the art of selection. And I can see a clear thought pattern with this selection team, possibly more than over the last 18 to 24 months, maybe even going back further. You can understand at least what the team is trying to do.
0: Yep, agree. I'm with you. I mean, Vai's not going to play the whole match at six. I expect him to be a real contender for a full 80.
1: Agreed.
0: Because it works well in that variety.
1: Look, if you put the two together and you said, well, who's more likely to go 80 minutes? Is it Paddy Tuipulotu given the injuries he's had and the lack of minutes he's had? Or is it Tupouvai? You'd be betting on Tupouvai in that situation. One of the least talked about elements of this test match, and I mean, which leads me to believe that maybe Derry's holding on to something in terms of injury, because Sam Derry was pretty effective last week. And he is out of the 23. Now, whether they've seen, we've seen enough, don't worry, rest up, you're going to have a busy tour, or whether he's carrying a niggle, I'm not entirely sure. But you've also got to use this rugby championship as a chance to get as much game time into as many legs as you can. Now, I know that leaves Simon Parker and Bowden Barrett and a couple of others as the outliers in
0: that
1: respect.
0: Kyle Preston,
1: Kyle Preston, another, that's right. But you've got to be able to work through options because you're going to go to South Africa and it's not going to be one size fits all. You know, everyone thinks that you've got to break, the only way you can break down the Springboks is by playing like the Springboks. That's a joke.
0: You can't out-Springboks.
1: Correct.
0: They are the box.
1: The All Blacks beat the Springboks by playing like the All Blacks, which the Springboks can't. You don't want to get yourself into a big cock-swinging contest with that team. And that I think this team has got to be smarter than that. The days of one-trick pony international rugby players are over, says John. As the game has evolved, so do players and coaches. Morning team, says Mike the Ram. Didn't Smithy at one point, excuse me, have Tupouvai on the show clearly stating he wanted to play lock? We'll remind you right here, Mike.
2: Yeah, it's a question that's been going around lately, and probably for myself, I...

0: I really want to be a world-class lock, and the only way I could be a world-class lock is play lock. So, yeah, the six jerseys, I don't mind it. Like, it's obviously you're out on the edge more, and you've got more space, but I really like to be in the middle and just continue to work hard and, I back my ball carry and a bit of my defense as well. So, as a player, you'd rather just be on the field playing, but, yeah, you kind of just leave all those selection stuff to the coaches and you kind of just do your thing.
1: That's from February, Mike. So a good set of ears on you. And that was with Rick and TJ, that particular interview. That was Tupou Vaiai in February talking about where he would prefer to play. And that's an interesting clip, that audio clip, because I would suspect that Tupou Vaiai playing blindside in this particular test will actually have a commission to play a more central role. And that will allow Jacobson and Adi Savea to be your wide loose forwards.
2: I think that's fair. And also, where he wants to play, where his favourite spot is, isn't what the coach's remit is. Where can you be the most effective for the team I want to play? Do you think Will Jordan's favourite spot is the wing?
1: Well, at the moment, I reckon he's pretty happy playing there.
2: I reckon he's happy too. But I reckon if Dave Rennie gave him a pencil and said, write your name by a number, you can play that this week, I reckon he'd write 15.
1: You might have a point.
2: So it's not about...
1: Tupou Vaiai, Tupou Vaiai did say there as a caveat, he says, look, I don't select the team. I'm happy to be playing. Yep. But, you know, there's a couple of things in that clip that stand out to me, one of which, I want to be a world-class lock.
2: Yeah.
1: It's a great aspirational message. And, you know, like, this is going to be the future for this team. You know, if you're 1.99 meter or whatever Tupou Vaiai is, and you suddenly come up against a team and you need to blend your loose forward trio to mix... And look, we've had times in the past where we've moved locks to blindside flankers and it has not worked. I go back to the semi-final in the World Cup in 2019 as a prime example, where Scotty Barrett was moved to six with limited success. And obviously the result didn't go New Zealand's way. But I think Tupou Vaiai in this game, what I am going to be intrigued with and what we can talk about on Monday after the fact is where you will see Tupou Vaiai spend most of his time in this test. I do not expect Tupou Vaiai to suddenly be ranging on the edge. I expect Tupou Vaiai to be playing a tight six role, making tackles, using shoulders, and carrying the ball in tight spaces, using that athleticism to step and to offload at will. At 6:28, we'll take a short break. Sports news headlines with Rav coming right up.
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5: 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Heavily racist. I can't stand them, mate, the way they carry on. Messi's about the only bloke that just goes about his work and doesn't get all up in everyone's face and yelling and screaming and acting like a pork chop. I can't stand the Argentinian football side.
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13: Welcome back to the show. 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So he's
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13: It is. It's. I mean, I know we like to

0: Dagger. We're on your team, mate. So we are 27 minutes away from 7. Time for some sports news headlines brought to you by the good humans at Night and Day. 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
1: Brisbane Broncos fullback Reece Walsh has been described as unbelievable by Penrith coach Ivan Cleary after leading the Broncos to an upset win in the NRL last night, ending an 8-match losing streak and keeping their slim finals chances alive. Entering the round 20 clash, knowing they would most likely need to win all remaining 8 matches to qualify for the finals, the Broncos produced their best performance of the season to down the Panthers 14-12 in a rainy Parramatta. Walsh was at his very best, assisting in all 3 Brisbane tries, including a stunning pass to winger Josiah Katapani to level the scores in the 69th minute. Despite the win, though, they will most likely need to win their next 7 matches to make it through to the finals of the NRL. Meanwhile, it's a sellout for the Warriors and the Wahine Warriors for their first of 3 doubleheaders this season at Go Media Stadium tomorrow. The Warriors set to face the Dragons, while it's a Kiwi Ferns coaching clash between Ron Griffiths and Ricky Henry when the Wahine take on the Cowboys. And Auckland FC's pre-season is starting off without a coach. The A-League side is months away from kicking off their championship title defence, but an exhibition match against a touring Tottenham Hotspur side on July 26 has brought the players back to training, while the club works out to meet its self-imposed deadline of locking in a coach before the match. Director Terry McFlynn said a preferred candidate was now in front of the club chairman Bill Foley for sign-off, with an announcement set to be made in the next couple of days. Thank you to our friends at Night and Day.
2: Jeez, that's a solid headlines, isn't it? Mate, that just felt like professional headlines.
0: That's right.
2: Yeah.
0: Way more professional than the usual lot.
2: I didn't want to say that. I just wanted to say
0: it's fact. Hey, Scotty, you know I've got indisputable is indisputable. I'm good with that.
2: It was just the voice. Do you do bedtime stories, Rev?
1: I actually do pride myself on a good, even a lullaby.
2: Oh my
1: or
2: gosh.
1: Two to the children. And I must say, Sam Ackerman was one of my greatest teachers.
2: Was
1: of
2: he?
1: News reading. Yep.
2: Was he?
1: Fact. Yes.
3: I thought you were going to say of lullabies.
2: Sam Ackerman was one of my clients. I used to read him books and sing him lullabies and put him to sleep in the newsroom. Remember Barrett and Holland eventually in the mix next year too. Creates a bit of a logjam at lock, not so much at 6, says Jared. Thanks, Jared. Yes, Scotty Barrett and Fabian Holland. Speaking of Fabian Holland, had a good chat to Fabian a couple of days ago down in Dunedin. He's back full noise training with the Otago side. And assured me the body's in good nick. So Fabian Holland, hopefully, will hear his name read out when that expanded squad is named for the tour to South Africa. Morning, lads. What's your thoughts on the 10 jersey? After listening to Dave Rennie on the news last night, it sounds pretty much like Moanga is getting it no matter how well Love plays. Thoughts? Cheers, Stephen. Stephen, it's a really... It's an intriguing question. I mean, everyone criticised Scott Robertson because of the amount of fuss he made over Richie Moanga. Dave Rennie has hardly turned down the volume on that.
0: No.
2: Has hardly turned down the volume. In fact, there was one comment yesterday where, you know, he pretty much snuffed out the idea that Richie Moanga will somehow be in the squad to tour South Africa. So he will not be on the plane when that squad departs for the Republic. But he did say that he may well be available as injury cover, should a 10 go down. And when questioned about that by Michelle Prendeville, I think it was, at One News, what does that mean? Is it like for like? He said, well, Damien McKenzie's a 10, he's playing 15, so I could probably make an argument if he were the player. He wants Moanga in the squad.
0: Of course he does.
2: He also went on to say, I've watched him for 3 years in the Japan Top League and he's been gunned. And look, no one needs to label this point anymore because New Zealand Rugby have laid down their marker. They have said, look, this is just the way this is. It's not going to happen. And it's not happening either for Shannon Frizzell. So that's them. They've made their call. There's nothing that's going to change on that, at least in the short term or the medium term for that matter. If there is an injury to a 10, Richie Moanga will be in South Africa. That much is clear. But I do think that all New Zealand rugby fans should keep this in the back of their mind and should say to themselves, look, in the case of Richie Moanga, did we leave

0: our biggest gun in the locker on the biggest hunting trip of our lives. That's that's all I'm saying.
1: Yep, it's fair. A friend of mine here who does local theatre, he was.
0: Is Richie Mwanga going to star in his latest production?
1: No, me and Richie aren't mates. I don't know Richie. I can't claim that he fits into this, but he would go great. Of course, what can't that kid do?
0: Pirates of Penzance with Richie Mwanga. Now on, thanks to the Tauranga Repertory Society.
1: My fair lady, get me to the church on time. The best thing that he was told out of this for the understudies is, now listen, be ready. When your chance comes, be ready. Don't go pushing the leads down the stairs, or at least don't get caught. And then to the leads, he said, don't linger by the top of staircases.
0: Yeah, that's nice.
1: I'm thinking that Bowden Barrett shouldn't linger near the top of staircases on this tour.
0: Oh, Bowden Barrett, I mean, he's a conundrum, isn't he? Bowden Barrett at the moment. He has done so much for this team. He's 142 tests into his career. You know, he's running water. He doesn't want to be. He's going to play on the tour of South Africa. And look, I'm always a bit of a Zen master in these moments. Just wait. Just wait. Like, things can happen and things can change. And does Bowden Barrett have plenty of tricks left? Does he have rabbits and hats? I think he does. I mean, the guy just needs some confidence. I don't know how you instill confidence in a bloke by giving him the water to run and putting a mic on him, but that's the way that the cookie has crumbled for Bowden Barrett in these first three tests of the year. Now, they needed to get Love up to speed internationally.
1: Yep.
0: They absolutely needed to. And McKenzie's probably more suited to play fullback in this particular All Black team than Bowden Barrett is.
1: True.
0: So, his time will come. It's not over. Let's not start writing the obits for Bowden Barrett before the biggest tour in modern All Black history. Don't write the obit yet.
1: Look, their careers aren't exactly comparable in the context of time in the saddle and achievements in the black jersey.

0: come back and had a crack. And what some people think, that, someone told me Beauden Barrett's played his last test match. Do you know what? That could be true. It's not definitely, it's not within the, out of the realms of possibility. But someone who we were told had played their last test match for New Zealand and would never play there again, got called up one time when he was out white baiting and became a World Cup hero. What's not to say that when the time comes, he won't be white baiting, he'll be right there for him to turn around and tap on the shoulder, that Beauden Barrett couldn't step up and be a match winner for the All Blacks in a crucial test. He's got all the experience, he's got all the skills.
1: Yeah.
0: If the opportunity comes, suddenly this whole conversation changes. Tanner Boyd at the Warriors. When the chance comes, it doesn't, you just need to be ready. I just hope he's ready.
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1: 200,000 people, a stadium shaking with noise, pressure, expectation. And in that moment, football becomes something bigger than sport. 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A world record crowd for a final that would define heartbreak.
0: That was a Sport Nation Football World Cup moment.
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4: It is 6:45 here on Sport Nation, the Kiwi voice of sport. 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And we had so much fun. So much fun the other day talking to our next guest that we thought we better call him back, and that is Fernando Romero Nunez out of Buenos Aires. Good morning, Fernando.
5: Good morning, guys. How are you doing?
4: Have you recovered? Has Buenos Aires recovered? Is it still standing? Did it burn to the ground? Tell us about the atmosphere in Argentina.
5: Well, the atmosphere here in Argentina is absolutely electric right now. Like you said, yeah, we're barely recovering. It was a long night of celebrations. There were about 300,000 people in the Obelisco, near the big landmark in Buenos Aires, the most famous one. Mm-hmm. So, yeah, it was very much a night of national celebration.
6: And Fernando, Sam here, and what that a result means to a nation can never be underwritten. We know how passionate your country is about football, but talk to us about how you're feeling about, I don't know, 30 minutes before full time. England 1-0 up. They looked like they were having control in the tempo of the game. Was the country on edge, or just comfortable with the knowledge that there were goals to come?
5: Oh, no, we were absolutely on edge. I feel like, going through chats and talking to the friends and family, you were very much aware of how nervous everyone was. It was very much a nightmare situation for us. Mm-hmm. We knew that, I mean, we always trust this team to turn around a game. I mean, they've done it again and again at this World Cup and before, but it was very much a nightmare moment. And, you know, so glad that the team finally put it together and was able to, you know, turn the game around.
4: Fernando, Lionel Messi might not have been on the score sheet, but he was certainly the orchestrator of at least Lautaro Martinez's goal, if not a helping hand in Fernandez's as well. Just can you tell us about where Lionel Messi now ranks in the pantheon of Argentinian footballers?
5: Well, I mean, he was already pretty much top two or top one. I mean, it largely depends on who you ask. The older fans will always like lean a lot more like credentials to Maradona over his successful one in 86 against England. I mean, even as much as the game means now, it meant a hell of a lot more in 86, but this one, of course, means a lot too. Mm. I think after winning Qatar 2022, everyone agrees that Messi's, you know, either the best player ever or just the second best player ever. Mm-hmm. But I feel like it definitely, you know, it added something extra to his legacy, to finally have a game against England, to have performed as he did. So, yeah, most definitely, you know, he just keeps piling on successes mm-hmm. and reasons to look up to him.
4: Fernando, there was a moment where the banner, the Malfinas banner, was taken around the field, and obviously there will be some who complain to FIFA about that and about the lack of political objectivity in the moment, but it was a very tense affair. You could sense the players knew it, the fans knew it, and there was a lot of passion and emotion on show. Do you think that FIFA will take any action, or do you think that they will move on very swiftly and focus on the final?
5: No, I think FIFA will take action. I think FIFA, to a degree, should take action because they have before. I remember in 2018, I think it was, that Granit Xhaka and Sheldon Shaqiri celebrated with the Eagle from Albania. Yeah. And FIFA fined them. So I think FIFA should act. But at the same time, I feel like it was very much impossible for it not to happen. I mean, players were very much aware of it.

0: and trying to, you know, like diffuse tensions. But you could tell that it was a special game for them just from the build up. And to finally have that moment and celebrate with the fans. And, you know, it was going to happen. So I feel like in the end, you could not like hold it back. It was very, very special for them.
1: Yes.
2: With the Messi greatness, we know where he is held. But who are the other heroes at home within that team? Is there anyone else who comes even closer? Is it everyone talk about Messi and then the rest of the team are there to support? Are there any others who have, in this World Cup, that have become icons and heroes of their home country?
0: Well, I mean, at this World Cup, maybe not so much. But before, you know, Emiliano Martinez had really risen as one of the eminent figures in the team. I feel in this World Cup, it has been a bit more about maybe Leandro Paredes has really like recovered from like maybe not featuring so much in the last World Cup. I feel like Cristian Romero also had a great game, and people were really highlighting how he stopped Jude Bellingham and Harry Kane. But I feel like Messi remains pretty much uncontested. Like, I remember seeing yesterday the fans were chanting his name, and Messi was like, no, chant for the team, chant for the team. Mm. But he remains the standout figure, and it'd be very hard for him not to be, really.
3: Fernando, we move and look ahead now to Spain. What a contest this will be. How impressive they were against the French. Do you think that the Argentinian side matches up well against a team that plays the way Spain plays?
0: I think we do. I think throughout the tournament, Argentina has been a sort of a force of chaos, you know, whereas Spain has very much very orderly played so far in the tournament, has been quite the opposite, almost, I'd say. Like, they play a very structured system. We are more of a havoc and chaos going around. So I feel like we match up well. We have the players, I feel, to match up to them. So I feel in the end it will be a contest of where Spain can, you know, take over with their system and control the game over there, or where Argentina can, you know, throw them off, you know, the balance and take over in a messy magic moment.
2: Now, talk us through your plans for the final. Mm. Where are you going to be? What are you going to do? You're going to be on the streets with every other single person in Buenos Aires. What is the plan for you and, I suppose, the city for this huge moment?
0: Well, the city will be, you know, there's been a lot of fan hubs, you know, fan zones being placed throughout the city. So a lot of people will be there. Also, there's a big tradition of watching games, you know, at your place with your friends, with your family. So a lot of people will be hubbed there. Me, myself, I'll be sitting behind a screen, sadly, because I have to cover work. The game for the Herald. Yeah, so it's not a celebration for me. Well, at least not through the 90 minutes. But yeah, very much, you know, a very special occasion for everyone here. And people will be eager to meet up with fans, with friends, with family, and celebrate together and watch the game together and suffer together, probably, because, you know, so far we've suffered with every game.
3: Yeah, you are the great finishers of this tournament. You do leave it late. I will give your team that. They like to keep their fans on the edge of their seat. Fernando, we wish you all the best for the final. Hopefully we can chat one more time after the final, and hopefully still you with a smile on your face, friend.
0: Thank you so much, guys. I'm looking forward to it.
3: Good on you, mate. That is Fernando Romero Núñez out of Argentina, the Buenos Aires Herald. Fascinating game. Great for Spanish speakers.
2: Oh, yeah. Any English-speaking referee goes, I am not getting this final.
3: It's one of the great moments of live sporting television yesterday. In fact, TVNZ had a reporter out, I believe, at a Mexican shop. Mexican specialty shop, and in the background was a TV, but they weren't watching on the on the TVNZ Plus. They had VPN the Spanish language broadcast. I thought, wow, what an own goal that is. Anyway, beautiful stuff. Keep your texts coming through as well, guys. So we had a big chat, and we're going to chat more about this after 8 with some audio from Dave Rennie as well around the selection of the All Blacks side for this test match against who are they playing? Ireland on

0: Saturday, tomorrow night. Rennie is being asked about Richie. Razor was always talking about bringing Richie back. There is no doubt Renz would have him there if available. Deep South Mark, it doesn't matter whether he's asked about it or he's talking about it himself. He's still a topic of conversation in my point of view. That's the point I'm making. Till Bowden learns to take contact again, he won't play a test, as Gibbs defence too easier a picture. Has been one of the greats and hope he finds his feet again, but time is ticking. That's from Gary. Thanks, Gary. And Gary says he was actually more surprised Parker didn't get a run in these first few tests. Says Gareth, to your point, Rebod and Barrett and those riding him off, I present to you Reuben Thorne. Made a pretty unpopular return to the All Blacks jersey after a time in the wilderness and a little long in the tooth also, and made more than a solid contribution again. I always thought Reuben Thorne acquitted himself beautifully in an All Black jersey. Kenny wants to know how many of those Argentine prats will get banned for the Falkland sign they put on the field after the game. Kenny, I would put to you that none of them will. Not under this FIFA regime anyway.
1: And fines that'll they will not notice missing from their bank account.
0: I would suggest so. And Mike the Ram says that last 30 to 40 minutes from Argentina, unbelievable. Just went up a few notches and blew England away. Outstanding leadership from those guys on the field. Yeah, England parking it up and hoping to defend a 1-0 lead against a team that has scored goals late all through the tournament. It was a bold strategy, Cotton.
1: We'll see how it plays out.
0: We'll take a short break. We'll be back at 7 o'clock. Belvis with an English point of view. Sam Healy still to come too at 7.15. Charmaine McMenamin, 7.30.
2: Tune in for live commentary of the Titans against the Sea Eagles. 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
5: 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This is the big one. I think this is the one that the Irish have definitely set themselves for.
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0: Good morning, team. It is 7 o'clock. Scotty and Sammy with you here on Sport Nation, the Kiwi voice of sport. Plenty to get through today as well, and plenty to come this hour with Paul Belverstone just around the corner. Sam Healy out of the Warriors, Charmaine McMenamin out of the Blues Opiki side. Ricardo Ball will join us a little later in the show too for a FIFA World Cup update. Lots to talk about, Ricardo Ball. In the meantime, let's catch up on what you might have missed.
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0: Yeah, last night those pesky Panthers were put in their box by the Broncos, and that is a wonderful sentence full of alliteration for you right there. Reece Walsh, a domination. According to the Alpha, Ravinder was nodding furiously at the assessment of Reece Walsh's get-on-my-back performance for the Bronx last night. 14-12 over the top of the table Penrith side. Does this start a run? What does this mean for Reece Walsh? What does it mean for the Broncos? Can they make the eight? They have some work to do. The All Blacks team, of course, has been named to face Ireland. We've already had a conversation. That conversation will continue throughout the day. 8833 is how you can get in touch with your thoughts on Dave Rennie's test team, Test 23. And there are a number of talking points as well. Fernando Romero Nunez out of Argentina joined us to discuss Argentina's quest for another World Cup and what the vibe, what the marbo is in Argentina at the moment. Let us know your thoughts as mentioned on 8833. Catch up on what you missed through the podcast channels on the Sport Nation app, Spotify, Apple, or wherever you get your podcast content. What a game from Reece Walsh last night. Made Cleary look like a schoolboy, says this text. First game in a couple of months that the Broncos had players back from injury. No one will want to play them now. Ooh, bolshy talk. And Anthony says, how does ALB make the reserves? I know he covers a few positions, but we really need game breakers and strong impact off the bench. He has never really made the AB starting lineup for many years. Thanks, Anthony, for your text. Trust, basically, when it comes to Anton Leonard-Brown, I think huge trust. Dave Rennie knows him. He's seen him play in Japan. I think Anton Leonard-Brown has an underrated skill set. In terms of what he does in midfield. And, you know, he falls into the same line as to me, those players like Sam Kane, who never quite captured the public's attention, but did things that you might not have noticed, whether that was defensive alignment, whether it was taking good options. I think Leonard Brown, like Barrett and like others, still has plenty to offer this side, and experience does count.
2: Decisions under pressure. If this game comes down to the wire, as they have done in some previous encounters, of course, with Ireland, yeah. You want somebody there who, yeah, of course, game breakers make sense. Absolutely agree. But he's not a game breaker. He can help lock one down for you. He can be there to make the right calls to make sure the opposition can't use their game breakers.
0: Well, and that is a perfect segue into Paul Belverstone and making sure that you make good decisions so the opposition can't use their best players. Does that pretty much sum up what happened yesterday, Belvis?
3: It seems it's not coming home after all.
0: It's not coming home, Belvis. You can close the back door. You can turn off the porch lights. It is not going to magically appear on the stoop. Just give us a brief assessment, A, of the mood, and then let's tackle tactically what you might have thought went wrong.
3: So the big thing, first of all, we've seen this film before. It was all supposed to be so different, but then apparently the German Gareth Southgate was in charge last night because nothing changed at all.

0: We absolutely soiled ourselves when in a wonderful position. We had them on the rack. It was ours to win. You know, we're 1-0 up with 5 minutes to go. Now, you know, the ridiculous stat that's been doing the rounds from the moment we scored to take the lead to when Argentina scored their second, we had 12% possession.
1: Yeah.
0: 12%. Wow. I mean, it's quite difficult to only have the ball that often in any game, isn't it? Because you've got goal kicks and throw-ins and so on. So, yeah, it was absolutely dreadful. It's, you know, like I say, it was supposed to be so different. I mentioned the other day when we spoke that these were the moments that Thomas Tuchel was brought in for to take us to the next level, because he's this tactical genius, supposedly. He would find a way against the better teams deep in the competitions. Gareth Southgate had taken us to a certain level. He'd taken us on a wonderful journey, taken us to semi-finals and finals. But then we needed something extra to take us the next step. Thomas Tuchel was supposed to be it, and he fell spectacularly yesterday.
2: Does it all land on Thomas Tuchel's feet here, Belvis, or do the players themselves need to take some responsibility for being too passive? 1-0 up against an Argentinian side that has scored late goals throughout the tournament and carries one Lionel Messi. Is that tactically something that on field the likes of Kane, the likes of Bellingham, Stones and others should have been overcalling and making a point themselves?
0: Well, according to Thomas Tuchel, it's nothing to do with him at all. It's all on the players. Now, that's annoyed me immensely. It was so much down to his substitutions, though. We were under the cosh for, I think we scored in about the 55th minute. The hydration break was in the 68th, and we were under the cosh for those sort of 12, 13 minutes. Jordan Pickford makes a great save. He then signals to the ref, come on, it's time for a tactical break now, isn't it? The TV companies in America, they need to show commercials. Come on, let's go and talk to our manager. That was the moment when he's supposed to show his tactical acumen, and he's supposed to be able to say, right, you're too deep. Come on, you need to push up. I'm going to make some clever substitutions here because we're in trouble. And yet, he just kept throwing on defenders, and basically the message was go deeper. We'd gone deep against Norway and Mexico, and Mexico certainly sort of played into our hands because they kept on just putting crosses into the box, and the man mountain Dan Byrne was heroically heading them away. And Norway, you know, they had to take off Erling Haaland because he was knackered. So it was, that fell into place. When you're playing against Argentina, who've got some of the best attacking players the current football landscape has seen, you are playing into their hands. We stopped playing. We had no intention of playing anymore. And we said to them, come on then, see what you can do. Now, there was a shot about 2 minutes before Enzo Fernandez equalized, and it was from about 30 yards out, and I thought, that's all right, you can

0: let it, you know, got so far away from it, I don't know, but it's because we were so deep. And the manager was supposed to stop this from happening.
1: Belvis, when it comes to the England football supporter base, the euphoria is high and the drops is low. What is the national kind of reaction? Is there a, well, we made the semis, how good vibe there at all? Or is it just, this was our moment, it's gone? What are the great unwashed in the UK reacting to?
0: So there is, I'd say there is a pretty, so the whole country comes together when England are in World Cups and Euros, and especially when we're doing well. And this is what I mean. Gareth Southgate transformed things. My kids think England are an amazing winning machine because they only ever seen them lose in finals and semi-finals. And I'm like, hang on a minute. What about the 40 years before that? Let me tell you, sit down and listen to some history, kids.
1: You don't know suffering. Like this.
0: You, exactly that. And so, yeah, there is a very widespread feeling of semi-final. That's pretty good. What a ride we had. Wasn't it wonderful? But equally, there are a lot of people who've invested a lot of time, a lot of energy into England over many, many years, looking at it saying, well, I didn't really enjoy any of the games in this World Cup. We weren't convincing in any of them. Mm. You know, we scraped through so often. Against Croatia, it was a wonderful basketball game. It could have gone either way. So often, as we were saying the other day, Jude Bellingham and Harry Kane got us over the line in scrappy games. We were supposed to be, you know, we are one of the four best football teams in the entire world, as shown by our place in this World Cup and the FIFA rankings, you know, whatever you put into those. But we never really looked like that. And we were up against a team in Argentina as well who have a phenomenal record. I think they've won every tournament they've entered since 2021 or something ridiculous. But equally, they have been made to look very ordinary by the likes of Egypt and Austria and Switzerland and Cape Verde and some very ordinary teams gave them some big problems. And we had them on the rack. We had them on the ropes. And that's what's annoyed so many people. I've had a lot of messages. I've spoken to a lot of people today, just sort of in my circle, who are really raging because it was there. It was our best ever chance to get this generation to see us in a World Cup final. And the manager blew it by just making so many defensive substitutions, by retreating, by letting Argentina have the ball, by playing into their hands.
2: Belvis, what a shame to have to call you on a day like today. But I can sense that, well, it is, because I mean, I think there's a lot of empathy for the English cause here in New Zealand, of course, given our shared history and given the fact that so many people watch the Premier League and understand the story of football and England football in particular. What next? Will there be a savage post-mortem here for Thomas Tuchel and others?
0: I would like to think there'll be a sensible meeting of minds after this utterly pointless match on Saturday, where we have to play to see whether we're third or fourth in a game that no one cares about. The FA then have to sit down with Thomas Tuchel and say, right, what lessons have you learned from all this? What are you going to do differently in the Euros 2028? And if he then turns around and says, well, the players aren't good enough, the players were too passive, and the players this and the players that, as he did against Norway and last night as well, then I think you've got to say, mate, it's not working. Go away. And equally, let's shoot the moon. If Pep Guardiola's bored already, get him in. Come on, Pep. You don't want a club job anymore. It's too exhausting. Come and manage England. We'll give you gazillions of pounds to turn us into a, you know, you can take us the next step, surely. But I think realistically, Thomas Tuchel will have this meeting. He will say, yes, I've learned some lessons. We'll go to the Euros 2028, and then we'll just have to wait and see what happens when we go up against France or Spain in that competition, or perhaps even a rejuvenated Germany, because again, it's another bloated competition. It used to be the best competition there was in national football, in international football, but they've expanded it. There are too many teams in it now. So again, you can sort of coast through the early stages. It's all about when we face those elite teams, those teams up in the top five or six in the world, what is going to be different there? If it's the same again,

0: end, then I'll be crushingly disappointed.
1: Oh, Belvis. Jeez, it's...
2: Well, we love you, mate.
1: It's sad to hear you so deflated. Do you want to come back out here? Just come and have some time here with us in summer, mate. I know you love road tripping around, so we'll just take you on a wee roadie. You can take a breath and just, you know, maybe forget it all for another 4 years.
2: Take it out on your Adaside opponents tonight as well, Belvis.
1: Oh, is it Adaside tonight, Belvis?
0: Oh, there are going to be some people wearing some scars by the end of tonight. I can promise you that.
1: Self-inflicted. 7:13, Paul Belverstone out of the UK joining us. Thanks, Belvis. Appreciate you, mate.
0: Cheers, chaps.
1: See you now. It is 7:13. Sam Healy coming up after the break.
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8: It is 7:18 here on Sport Nation. Scotty and Sammy, Rav and the Alpha with you right through till 9 a.m. Your thoughts, welcome on 8833. There's been a fair bit to talk about today, including the World Cup, the Broncos last night, and the big story, obviously, the All Blacks taking on Ireland tomorrow night at Eden Park. Team announced yesterday at 4. Your thoughts on that are welcome. After 8 o'clock, we're going to deep dive on some of the audio clips that Dave Rennie supplied the press conference yesterday. In the meantime, let's talk some Warriors, shall we? Because there is a big day out tomorrow at Go Media Stadium, the New South Wales Cup team, the Warriors women and the Warriors all in action. The Warriors taking on the Dragons. Sam Healy named in the side and joins us on the line. Sam, good morning to you, mate.
9: Good morning, boys. Thanks for having me.
8: Great pleasure to have you as always. How are you feeling, man? It's been a whirlwind couple of months, hasn't it, for you?
9: Yeah, it's been good. Obviously, the boys are flying at the moment, so yeah, it's been good to sort of get a few wins under our belt, and yeah, it's been good, mate.
10: Yeah, it was great to see all that positive momentum turned into points and a bit of dominance on the scoreboard against the Tigers as well. Given the stop-start nature of the last wee while, with a few games then by, you know now that first game under your belt, it's a run to the wheels fall off now, Sam.
9: Yeah, for sure. Yeah, we've got a few games until sort of we get into that finals time of year, so it's good to sort of build some momentum going into that time of the year and play some footy that we know that we can and sort of progress each week and not have a week off where we sort of some things may slip sometimes. So yeah, it's good to get some momentum and keep building.
10: Minus Jackson Ford, that is this full-strength pack being able to be unleashed for what feels like one of the first times this season. Obviously, Jacko is a big loss, but having Capes in there as well as Mr. Mitch Barnett busting down that door in the starting side, what has that done for the team, knowing that the full pack is ready to be unleashed?
9: Yeah, it's huge for us, having those boys back with their big game experience and coming off really, really successful series for both of them individually. So, yeah, it's huge for us. And, yeah, we'll be ready to go come the weekend.
8: Dragons obviously have had a challenging season, Sam, but there are signs of life there at St. George Illawarra. In terms of the threats that they pose, especially through the pack, what do you have to be most wary of?
9: I think they're youth, hey. They're young forwards, they are that young. They're ready to go, and they're competitive, and they want to play footy. So they've been turning up really well, and they've been playing really good footy. So we know they're going to hold their gloves up really well. So we just got to try and match them, and then hopefully our skill and everything can get us around the park and lead us home.
10: Yeah, wave after wave of Couchmans running at you, I'd say.

0: out there, Seb. You're right. Right, they are youthful. There's a lot of potential to what they've got with the Couchmans and Stewart and Egan in there as well. Where is the area you think that is the most threat in the back line? You look at those guys and go, they can tear us a new one if we're not switched on. I know there's a lot of sides in the NRL have had their edges well and truly tested of late.
1: Yeah, for sure. I think Val Holmes sort of comes to mind straight away. He's been a really good player for a long time, and I know he wasn't in Origin this year, but he's been playing some really good footy the last couple of weeks, and he's really found some form. So we'll have to be on our game to lock him up. So yeah.
0: Listen, I grew up hating the Dragons. They're my brother's team, so I can't stomach a loss to them, and I know that I'm not worried. Is there a team that you grew up just hating, and when you now, as a player in a professional sense, see lined up across you, go that, you know, the 12-year-old and you comes back going, I can't lose to these guys?
1: No, I don't know.
0: Too much love in your heart's your problem.
1: I just used to love Cronulla because my old man played for him, but that was probably about it. But don't know whether I hated any teams, but I'm sure I did at some point. But yeah, I can't really think off the top of my head.
0: Just a bit of human than me. That's fair.
2: Yeah.
0: I'll take that.
2: Sammy Ackerman's got a lot of hate in his heart, Sammy, but you appear to be a lover, not a fighter, but you are a scrapper. Mate, in terms of your continued development as a player, how much have you learned this year about your own capabilities, but also, you know, the different styles and tempos of the game?
1: It's been a bit of a journey for me this year, having a different sort of role that I'm used to, so... Mm. Trying to get used to that and sort of not overplaying my hand and just doing what the team needs for me in that sort of period of the game, whether that's just energy and defense or just come on and do my role. Like it's hard to know, and I'm sort of just now, I think, getting the balance of what hopefully I need to bring that each week, and it depends on sort of how the game's going each week. So yeah, it's a journey, but I think I'm getting better at it.
2: Can you explain the difficulties there? You know, why it is hard sometimes not to overplay your hand in that situation?
1: Yeah, well, it's being the player that I am, I want to sort of compete and bring as much as I can on the field, but that's not always necessarily what the team needs at that sort of time of the game. Like if I'm on there for 20 minutes and we're up, it might just be finding the halves, getting them good ball, and then... leading the line speed, stuff like that, and just giving the boys a bit of spark and a bit of energy at that time of the game.
2: Yeah, yep. I understand that, and I understand that you sometimes have to be aware of that. With those messages, do they come down to you from the coaching staff, or is it something that you've talked about during training during the week?
1: Yeah, Webby sort of early on in the year sort of mapped out what it sort of looks like for me, and I think that came with a few learning curves at the start of the year, so I there was probably a couple of times where I was overplaying it where I didn't need to, or times where I could have and I wasn't. So it just sort of depends on the game, and I guess you learn that as you go. So it's been good from a learning point of view.
0: It's on a six-man bench as well. I mean, obviously there's been times under the four-man bench where there'd be some people who wouldn't get a run, but you're sitting there with some of your teammates, and when you get the call up, that means someone else doesn't get a run, or vice versa. Do you ever sit there going, oh, geez, those halves, they look like those legs might be tiring?
2: Coach.
1: Yeah.
0: There's no guarantee now that the dummy half swap will definitely happen. Yeah. And forward rotation, an injury to a back, and someone like Luke Metcalf is sitting there right next year itching for a game every time as well. What's the dynamic like on a six-man bench compared to a four-man?
1: No, it's pretty good. Like, we usually know of the six who's more than likely going to play, and I know the reasons that I probably won't play. So if those happen, it's not ideal, but that's the way that it goes, and it's best for the team at that point of the game. So we all understand where we're at, and we're going to be professional about it.
0: One of the many things I love about you on the field, Sam, is you're definitely a vibes man with that team. Now, there was I think it was the Warriors getting shots of all the handshakes afterwards and posted on social media. You went up to Wade Egan and said you wouldn't read about it. What's going on there?
1: No, because he came out to me and he goes, oh, what about the both nines scoring? Mate, you didn't read about it.

0: When's that happen for us? So, we had a good laugh about that. That was pretty funny.
1: Well, I hope you're laughing after the end of 80 minutes this coming Saturday night, tomorrow night at Go Media. Sam, what a great pleasure talking to you, mate. Good luck and keep it on.
0: Sweet. Thanks, boys. Thanks for having me.
1: Cheers, mate. Sam Healy out of the Warriors. They take on the Dragons tomorrow night at Go Media. We'll take a short break. Rav will have your sports news headlines after that. And Charmaine McMenamin around the corner as well as the Blues get set for a do-or-die clash with the Matatu and Opiki this weekend.
2: Tune in for live commentary of the Warriors against the Dragons. 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
5: Minutes to eight here on your Friday at Sport Nation Breakfast with Scotty and Sammy. It's time now for some sports news headlines brought to you by Night and Day. 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
6: Don't mind that.
5: At all. And better than not bad. In fact, quite exceptional. Here's Rav with your sports news headlines.
7: Brisbane Broncos' Reece Walsh has been resurrected in 2026, running an absolute clinic performance for his side, the Brisbane Broncos, in their 14-12 win over Penrith Panthers in a rainy Parramatta. Knowing they will most likely need to win all remaining eight matches to qualify for the finals, the Broncos produced their best performance of the season to down the table toppers. Walsh was at his very best, assisting in all three Broncos tries, including a stunning pass to winger Josiah Karapani to level the scores in the 69th minute. Not to taking into consideration results from other matches, Brisbane will need to win all seven matches to safely qualify for finals. Meanwhile, it's a sellout for the Warriors and the Wahine Warriors in the first of three doubleheaders this season at Go Media Stadium tomorrow. The Warriors are set to face the Dragons, while it's a Kiwi Ferns coaching clash between Ron Griffiths and Ricky Henry when the Wahine take on the Cowboys. And Max Verstappen has left his future in Formula One open again ahead of the Belgian Grand Prix and praising his really good relationship with Red Bull. Verstappen is yet to commit to staying with Red Bull for next year after he was linked to McLaren and suggested he might even consider leaving F1. It's the third year running that Verstappen has kept his future open, only to recommit to Red Bull halfway through the season. He's contracted through to 2028, though it includes clauses that could potentially allow an earlier exit. Thank you to our friends at Night and Day.
8: Beautiful stuff. Thank you, Rav. That is your sports news headlines. 8833 is how you get in touch. Chemist Warehouse keeping Kiwis healthy all year round. Blues take on the Matatu this week, while the Poa will face the Manawa. And it is a bit of a do-or-die battle, this. It is just 1 point separating the Blues and the Poa. Blues on 14, Poa on 13. Matatu guaranteed to be in the final now with 19 points ahead of this game. But they'll be wanting to take some form and consistency, and especially after being reversed by the Poa in a nail-biter last weekend in Timaru. So

0: the Power story is pretty irresistible, isn't it? But what I like for the Blues, being an Aucklander, the team I'm cheering on, if they want to win the title, they're going to beat Matatu.
1: Yeah.
0: If you can't beat Matatu to make the final, probably not going to beat them to win it, right? So, of course, making the final is better than not, but if you believe in yourself, if they've got the ability to do it, then this is the time.
1: Absolutely right. Charmaine McMenamin is helping coach the Blues team this year. Charmaine, great to hear from you. Mate, how exciting is it going to be taking on Matatu 2-35 at Ngāpunawai?
2: Sorry, what was that?
1: Hello, Charmaine. That's okay. It's Sumo and Sammy here. How excited is the team about taking on the Matatu and knowing what's on the line in this game?
2: Yeah, it's a big game for us, but obviously we're just going to focus on what we can control. But it should be a big matchup. It's probably the one to watch for the round, although Paua and Chiefs are going to be a good match too.
1: It's come down to this, hasn't it? It's a bit of a straight shootout between you and the Paua this weekend. Has that added a little bit of extra spice to training and to the attitude of your players?
2: I think so. I think it's given us a bit of an edge. Like, obviously, we try not to focus on it too much. We spoke about it at the beginning of the week and kind of just left it there and try to focus on us. But we definitely didn't want to ignore it. But I think it's definitely brought an edge to the players this week.
0: Charmaine, that clash with Matatu in the doubleheader at Pukekohe was a beauty of a game. It was only a few weeks ago when you go back to review it, obviously. So what have you taken out of that performance and looked at to see for the wrongs to right?
2: Probably for us, it was just we probably went a bit wide too soon. This week, looking to earn the right to get out there, so those same pitches are going to be presented, so just making sure that we kind of go through the middle before we think about going wide, so that'll be a real big focus for us around our carry clean.
1: Maya Kawana-Kalani-Roos was named captain of the side. Charmaine, how has she developed as a leader throughout this very short season?
2: Yeah, she's been awesome, eh? She's been a leader for us for a couple of years now in that growth area for her. She's a very different thinker, so it's awesome having her as a leader and really seeing them step up this year, the likes of Leanna Mikaeletu'u there too, helping her out. But no, it's been great seeing them grow in that capacity. It's just a real chance in this Opiki, like that's what it's all about, is to try and get growth in some of those girls where they probably can't get it at international level, can't really afford to make mistakes. So it's cool that they have the platform where they can do it in this competition.
1: A little bit of a change in the loose forwards, and you know a fair bit about this as well. Amaranti Satiti, Darjean Brown coming in at 7, and Leanna Makialitu'u will start at 8. Were you going for a bit of extra power with Darjean returning to 7?
2: We were just looking for a bit of consistency and just a bit of confidence in the group. We've had a few things going on in the background, just with people being away and things going on in their lives. So it's really cool that Dejan gets the opportunity to start. She's been training really awesome, just waiting her time. So hopefully she takes it by both hands.
1: Having to play this game away, is that just add to the extra challenge of the occasion for you guys, Charmaine?
2: I think so. Like, it's some of the girls that have been involved with Auckland Storm and winning away from home is always great, especially on their home turf. So some of those girls are probably thinking back to those times. So I think some girls will really relish in it. Others probably don't know what they're getting into until it hits them on Saturday. But we've tried our best to try and, put them in that situation before they get to that place on Saturday so that they can perform at their best.
1: I look at your outsides and the likes of Jamie, obviously, and Mererangi and Braxton and Sylvia through that midfield too, along with Holly Ray. But is there a tendency of this team to try to get wide too early? You mentioned it right at the start of the interview last time you faced Matatu. How do you control that urge and how do you control the tempo of the game, knowing that you've got so many weapons wide?
2: Yeah, so we've trained all week to try to be direct through the middle, so we can't really unleash them unless we do that. So, like you said, we do have a tendency to go wide too.

0: too soon. Just probably reiterating to the girls, and like that's really big on our game drivers to kind of control that piece of our game. But yeah, we've got a lot of firepower across the whole back line, so they'll be looking to get on their hands on the ball. But yeah, nothing too out of the box. We'll just be trying to play simple, and then when it opens up, then hopefully we can let them go.
1: Yeah, Charmaine, with Mata too as well, you know exactly what you're getting. They don't try to hide their punches, do they? That forward pack has got some absolute weapons in it, and I really love the midfield back pairing as well, the way it'll measure up against the Blues. How do you keep them quiet? How do you make sure they don't get that dominant role on?
0: I think for us it's that physicality piece, so we've got to win that, be dominant in collisions. I think if we do that, they'll probably shy away from it. But yeah, like you said, they're a good outfit. They know how they like to play. They're probably the best in their structure within the comp, so they'll fall back to that, and they're really good in their training habits around that. So they probably have a sense of knowing who they are as a team, and they'll probably try to work to their strengths. They love to get high on D. So hopefully we can kind of, I guess, take advantage of that in our own right. But yeah, most of the focus is on us, mate.
2: As it should be. Well, good luck. Ngā Punawai is the venue, 2:35 tomorrow. Matatu taking on the Blues women. Charmaine McMenamin, a great pleasure to chat to you. Good luck to you and your wahine, and hopefully we can talk to you again before the final.
0: Thanks, mate. Appreciate it.
2: See you now. Bye. 7:41 here on Sport Nation. You're with Scotty and Sammy. This is the Kiwi Voice of Sport. Don't forget, still to come today on the lineup, McCarty and Mitch James, the Rural Roundup, McIver and Jello Millsy and Guy. Keep it locked on all day long. After the break, a wee debate for you, folks. On text 8833, what are you watching on Saturday night? The Warriors taking on the Dragons, the All Blacks taking on Ireland. It is a classic clash of the codes on a Saturday in Tamaki Makaurau. Want to know what you're going to be watching, and if you're going to be watching both, what's taking the big screen, what's taking the small one? That's what we want to know. Warriors up against the All Blacks this weekend. I know that there's a lot of interest in this All Blacks test match, but there's a lot of interest in this Warriors team as always too. So love to know your thoughts. We'll be back in 4 minutes time.
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7: 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North Korea, rank outsiders, against football royalty, Italy. And then it happens. 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
9: The calls, the reaction, and a few takes to test. 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

0: to 8 here on Sport Nation. Just updating day one of the Open Championship, Scotty. Jackson Suber, which is actually what my my wife calls me, Suber. It was for Sam Uber when I'm going to pick her up.
1: Ah, the Suber.
0: Yeah, Suber. When they were going to pick up the kids, it's Duber for Dad Uber.
1: Yeah, sure.
0: But, yeah. There's lots of other ones there we don't need to go into. But he is at 5-under for an opening round. He's ahead of a couple there on 4-under in Sunjay M and Daniel Brown from the from England, from the UK. And got to scroll down a little bit to find some of the bigger names, to
1: you
0: be
1: do.
0: Perfectly fair.
1: Yeah. Bryson DeChambeau's in the mix. He's tied fourth on 3-under. But, yeah, look, apart from Henrik Stenson, who's probably another well-known name, and Scotty Scheffler's just hanging back on 2-under at the moment. Pretty much everyone finished. At the moment, Colin Morikawa also there. Tough old day for Rory McIlroy today. I tell you who had the toughest day of all, Sammy.
0: Who's that?
1: Padraig Harrington. 10 over.
0: Yeah, look, Padraig Harrington is golfing for fun these days, surely. We're talking about his heyday being respect, and I'm not being disrespectful, he can still whoop my ass in a round of golf. But the fact is that he's, what, 20-plus years now since he was at the top of the tree winning Open Championships?
1: Yeah, probably right. Justin Rose, though, he's back 5 over for his first round. So he's had a tough day as well. The Kiwis, a bit of a mixed bag. I think somewhere along the line you'll find that... tied for 39th and the two others. Both Daniel Hillier and Ryan Fox, 2 over after round one. They are tied for 87. So tomorrow's about avoiding the cut for them. It looks a challenge out there.
0: It really does.
1: Absolute challenge. But, yeah, that's probably the most underwhelming leaderboard in terms of for the general casual fan, isn't it?
0: Yeah,
1: Suber and Brown,
0: for sure.
1: Detri and McIntyre. Francesco Molinari's there as well. And it's funny when we were trying to pick who might come through and win, and I picked Justin Rose. But I did see Molinari's name, and I thought, maybe the crazy Italian has something in him here.
0: Molinari's kind of like those great French players who usually come in the make the quarterfinals and give everyone a little bit of hope in the tennis world, the Gael Monfils of this world. He's great watch. I'll enjoy if he's on the screen. I'll definitely enjoy watching him. But you don't really think he's going to take out a major title unless there's a Bradbury. You know, it's really hard to see it happening.

0: you. Now, there's a lot of good golfers, but the big names are flattering to deceive so far. And yet, after old Corey was shanking it and getting some real earth moving with that ball in the previous tournament, the Wilmot tournament, he just said he's terrible. He said, "I'm awful at golf," is what he said.
1: Who said that, sorry? Corey or Rory?
0: Rory.
1: Oh, Rory.
0: Yeah, yes. Rory McIlroy.
1: He's terrible at golf.
0: That's what he said.
1: I would like to be terrible at something as bad as Rory McIlroy is at golf. That would thrill me. Hey, we've got to move on. That's golf. It's done and dusted. It's on again tonight. So check that out if you want to. What to watch? National team versus Auckland club side. All Blacks all day, says Deep South Mark. That's okay. ABs, says okay. This text. Not even a choice. What are you watching? Reading the play-by-play at Eden Park and listening to Sammy and Blake watching the fireplace using imagination. Good for the brain. There you go.
0: How good is that? Well, listen, just to be clear, and I'll put my stake in the ground here, I'm at not just doing the pre-show with Blake Stothart, actually calling the game with Sammy Hewitt and Jello on
1: the two
0: on
1: Sams
0: Saturday.
1: And Jello. That's a lot of Sam in one box.
0: It's a lot of Sam in a box, for sure. Mm. It's a sandwich, almost.
1: Mm.
0: Yeah. So looking forward to that. So look, obviously I'm watching the Waz, but I would be watching the Waz anyway.
1: We weren't trying to say, look, if you have to make a choice here. Like, no, and so
0: we just
1: fans, calm down.
0: It's not an insult.
1: Are you going to be watching both? If you're watching the rugby, have you got a mobile phone on with the Warriors updates there? Are you watching that? Look, we live in the age of second screening. Get with the program, people. We can watch two things at once.
0: And both are sellouts, right? So that is a great indictment for both of them.
1: Yeah.
0: Both the teams and the competitions. Great. There is an interest in both. And I'll be honest, that I would absolutely be watching the start of the All Blacks game, and if it was going great or intense, I might be a little slow to the party to turn to the Warriors game. And the reason
1: you better be on time because you're calling the game with Sam
0: Jello. The hypothetical, if I was at home on a couch rather than at the home of real intense sport, which is Go Media Stadium.
1: Okie dokie.
0: I
1: don't have to wind people up like that.
0: It's just don't a natural thing. I can't stop. But what I will say is if Peter Vilandis really, really, really wants rugby league to go head-to-head with rugby in this country and just tackle them head-on, good on you. Please don't give us the Dragons for that game.
1: Yeah.
0: If it's like, right, we really want to, we're going to take it to them, we're going to put a Warriors home game.
1: Peter Vilandis can't be blamed for the Dragons being as bad as they are.
0: But we expected, when the draw came out, we expected that to be, in the timings of it, we were like, we'll put that game up against it. You could, the draw can be manipulated. It's not unless they've really just put it into an AI generator and gone, go, sweet,
1: I think
0: good.
1: You are overanalyzing this. You are overanalyzing this.
0: Sunlight,
1: there is no, there is no sport in New Zealand that will compete with an All Blacks Test match.
0: Of course not. Okay. I agree entirely.
1: It wouldn't matter if Peter Vilandis put the greatest rugby league team ever assembled and brought back about 17 players from the dead to play the Warriors. That's not going to happen. But you're not going to. What they could have done, here's what you would have done if you're the Warriors and you really cared. You'd just go and book Eden Park for this date.
0: I mean,
1: it really came down to pettiness, Sammy, I mean, that's what you'd do. You'd book Eden Park for this round. No, it's going to be a big audience for the All Blacks this weekend, just given the fact that this weird rivalry of recent times continues to, I guess, appeal to people. But, the Warriors will always have the Warriors fans. There's a lot of rugby league fans who can't stand rugby union.
0: Of course.
1: And there's a lot of rugby union fans who don't like rugby league.
0: But
1: the best thing is there's an awful lot of people for whom both codes resonate. There's room for both. We're not as tribal as we used to be. I remember the old days in footy where you'd sit in newsrooms and the rugby writer would bag the league writers and the old days 20 years ago starting in sports radio. I mean, if you brought up rugby league, you'd have people ringing up just to complain that you were even talking about it.
0: Correct.
1: I mean, we have moved on.
0: Yep.
1: We have moved on.
0: Yeah, we have. But look, put it this way. If it was All Blacks versus Italy up against, say, Warriors versus Panthers.
1: I'm on the Warriors Panthers.
0: Right, so the quality of the game does
1: correct
0: matter in there. That's what I'm talking about with that matchup. And Jim's just text through saying stupid playing both at the same time. You're right, but most people who are watching means you've got Sky, right? And if you've got Sky, you've got

0: got the ability to watch a second game in a row? Does it really matter if they're played at the same time, if you can just choose the order you view them in now? Like, it's, you can... I would
1: love to know your thoughts on this too, 8833. Most people who love live sport love watching it live. It's so hard now to say, I'm not going to be able to watch that live and I'll catch up on the other one afterward without someone texting you, WhatsApping you, TikTok and your Instagram. Like, if you pick up your telephone at any point during that process, you are going to have the result revealed to you.
0: That's why I love Origin so much, because when New South Wales win, nobody talks to me for months on end, so I don't have to worry about anyone texting me. It's great. It's fantastic. None of my mates have been anywhere near in touch with me for over a week now, so this is good. But it's the same thing. But like, I love, you're right, about watching that live scenario. But you know, these days, like, you go, look, then suddenly it's like, I need to go take a leak, or I fancy a cuppa.
1: Mm-hmm.
0: You pause the game now, right?
1: No, that's true.
0: It goes to your thing, or you get your stream, or your satellite drops out.
1: Well, see, when I'm watching rugby union, Sammy, and I need to go take a tinkle, I just wait for a scrum, because I know that given my maturation period, I've done my business by the time the fifth reset has gone down, and I wouldn't have missed a thing anyway.
0: Or a try, because after a try, a ball's been placed down, I should say, in the end goal, you know you've got a solid 3 or 4 minutes, if not more, to go down the road and pick up some takeaways and come back.
1: You're correct.
0: Thank you, Timo.
1: It's a lot of stoppages these days. Hey, we've got more chat on the OBs coming up after 8 o'clock, because it is a big deal, and there's a lot of audio out of the mouth of Dave Rennie that we'd love to play for you, for those who didn't see the news last night or might not have caught up on all of the talking points of the team naming. One talking points, Tupo Vai returning. Josh Morby, whose performance off the bench last weekend has garnered him a first start as an All Black. Quintipiah returning to the starting lineup as well, and Asafa Omoa coming back in on the bench as hooker. Intriguing to know your thoughts. We've got a few who have texted us in already. We'd love to hear from all of you this morning. What do you think of this All Black side and their chances? Marshy, he's not mucking around. All Blacks by 15. Carve up, he says.
2: Tune in for live commentary of the Sharks against the Knights. Kick off 8 p.m. tonight. Thanks to our mates at ECN.
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0: just gone 8 o'clock here on Sport Nation. Happy Friday, everyone. Jim from Temuka says, I don't have Sky, so Sky Open Freeview is how I get it. Delayed coverage means AB's live on radio. Warriors and Warriors on app, and then Sky Open to see both delayed AB's and Warriors replay. Jimmy from Temuka, good planning,
1: so having
0: Jimmy.
1: Having two different radio commentaries playing at once, that is an unreal skill. Absolutely unreal skill.
0: Yeah, it's bloody good. Grant from Tauranga says he'll be at Eden Park, but following the Waz online, needs something to watch on Sunday afternoon, so watch the Waz replay. That's how they're getting around the clash here. I can tell you in the cricket...
1: Little suggestion for you, though. Take the headphones. You can listen to Sammy Hewitt and me call the game at the Waz.
0: I was going to suggest that. Some earbuds in, and that'll drown out the... And you can listen to the dulcet tones of the two Sams and Jello calling the Warriors Rugby League.
2: And if you want something to watch on Sunday night, Herbie's playing. So
0: you're Herbie.
2: Yeah, you are. That's 6:05. Can the Dolphins come back?
0: Well, they have to. That Dolphins team is not 66 points down against the Sharks. In no universe should that result have happened.
1: Do you know what I love?
0: I was watching that on a plane flying home, and I'm thinking to myself, what have I done? I've entered a parallel universe somewhere
1: it's
0: over
1: the Twilight Zone the on Meridian. A plane. Terrifying.
0: Anyway, 80 for 3 after 22.5 overs. The West Indies are batting first against New Zealand. Are they still in Guyana? They are in Guyana, aren't they?
1: They are.
0: Yeah.
1: Last game in Guyana before they move on. But you can catch that as well if you want to listen to the West Indies commentary. You can listen along to that on Sport Nation Extra
0: There's a lot going on right now, isn't there? There you go, Tim.
1: There
0: Sport
1: is.
0: Nation Extra on the app, and you can be listening to cricket on the wireless as well, so to speak. Yesterday, Wellington Phoenix fixtures were released. That's from Michael. Hello, Michael. We'll get into a bit of football because there's a few stories floating around the football world here in New Zealand, aren't there? Coach needed for Auckland FC. They're taking on Tottenham next week. And yes, the A-League fixtures have been released. In the meantime, though, we better catch up on what you might have missed this morning.
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0: The conversation continues just as it did yesterday afternoon. The All Blacks side was named at 4 p.m. We'll continue the conversation throughout this hour. They will take on Ireland tomorrow, 7:05. Reece Walsh dominating for the Broncos as they put the Penrith Panthers to bed to 14-12. Fernando Romero Nunez out of Buenos Aires and Paul Balverstone out of England. Two very different journalistic takes on the result of that second FIFA World Cup semi-finals. Charmaine McMenamin. And the Blues, Opiki side, have a big, big, big day out tomorrow. They're taking on Matatu in a must-win for them. It's essentially a semi-final for both them and the Poa to see who goes through to take on the Matatu in the final the following week. And we've asked, who are you watching tomorrow night? Is it going to be the Warriors for you on the big screen? Are you going to second screen the All Blacks? Is it vice versa? Are you listening on the radio? You should be. If you're watching the All Blacks, and you can turn your speaker on and listen to Sammy and Sammy call the Warriors game. Let us know your thoughts. 8833. 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
1: Big time. Just before we get off OPIC, I just want to say, Chiefs Manawa, they've had a season where they've come close plenty of times.
0: Yeah.
1: And I've been saying for weeks now, I reckon they've got a winner in them.
0: I know what you're saying, and then nothing to lose this weekend. They can't make the final. And that's a dangerous proposition for the Poa. I know, but the Manawa side is a good side. On paper, they're gun.
1: They don't deserve to be to go through a winless season.
0: No.
1: I'm just saying, I know we look here on paper and we go, well, geez, Mudder 2 in front of you. This is the Poa are set for a run here. I wouldn't go into this with any preconceptions. I just think the Manawa do have something in them.
0: Well, you heard it here first. Did we have this in Just the Tips? I don't know if we had O-Picky games in Just the Tips. Did we have that yesterday?
1: Yep,
0: we did.
1: Gosh,
0: I've got a memory of a freaking goldfish, haven't I?
1: Maybe we should have gone to AI.
0: Honestly, maybe you should.
2: I'll remind you, actually.
0: What did I do?
2: Poa, Manawa, Scotty Poa by 10, Izzy Poa, Scotty Poa by 5, Izzy Poa by 10.
0: Oh.
2: So 7.5 line on that one.
0: Yeah.
2: And then Matatu Blues. Both took the Matatu, you by 4, Izzy by 10. So line is 7 there.
0: Yeah. Okay, that's good to know. Righto, Dave Rennie naming the All Blacks sides alongside Neil Barnes and Sir Graham Henry, of course, the selection team for this one. The reasoning behind Tupou Vaii.
4: Well, it gives us a bigger line out, a bigger pack. You know, Phil, he's got the skill set, suits what we want, and keen to give him another crack there. Yeah, we're going to come across some big packs throughout the year, and you know, he's athletic enough to play on the blind side, but a very good line out forward and gives us another strong option there.
0: There you go. That's the thoughts of Dave Rennie on the Tupou Vaia selection. I mean, it's big on height, isn't it? Line outsides. I know that's a talking point. They've been there. They've tried it before. Is Tupou Vaia going to make the difference? We played some audio from February, actually, with Tupou Vaia on with Rick and TJ, talking about the fact that he prefers to play lock and he wants to be a world-class lock, but it's going to be in the number six jersey for Tupou this weekend.
1: It's a third option. It's great, but it is quite often just that. An option. It just means you're putting doubt in the opposition's mind. You're not necessarily sharing the workload of the lineouts between the three locks on the field. I mean, it's not like someone like Jacobson's not capable there. It's not like you can't use Ardie Savea in that position. They don't have Vaia's height, but then again, when it becomes that option, it is about catching them out. It feels to me three locks on the field as a line-out option is more about putting doubt in the opposition's mind than it is about actually using them.
0: Could well be, but I just think, you can talk about the line-outs as much as you like, and it is important because it's a strike weapon for the Irish and has been for some years, and Tupou Vaia is a very good defensive lock at line-out time.
1: Yep,
0: he does disrupt well. But the other factor is he's a very dynamic runner with the ball. He's a very dynamic runner. He's got long legs. He's capable of putting on small steps. He's got good skills in terms of short balls, his pop ball as well. So I still believe that Tupou Vaia will play very much a central role of those three loose forwards named. Ardie Savea is a roamer, we know that, and he's very adept at being in the right place at the right time on a good defensive play. And you've got the other option on the other side as well. So, I'm expecting Tupou Vaia to show some real grunts in the middle of the park for this All Black side. Meanwhile, out wider, Josh Morby, who came on as a replacement in his test debut last weekend, gets the start on the left wing. Here's what Rennie had to say about Morby.
4: Yeah, he was so impressive. He's been excellent all year, and for him to come on quite early and play with that sort of confidence was awesome. So it gives us a lot of confidence to throw him out there. He trained superbly, and he's just a really good footballer. A massive engine, massive work rate, and he's looking forward to his first start.
0: I'm sure he is. He was gun. He's such a good player, Josh Morby. I mean, what an amazing story his is. But he has great vision. He runs excellent support lines, and he's there on both ends. He can receive and score, and he can set up tries as well, as he assisted during one of those scores. I think it was Will Jordan or Cam Roygaard who scored the try. It eludes me for the time being. However, Pat Tuipulotu is another name that Tupou Vaia might have stolen the headlines, but Pat Tuipulotu on his home track getting the start. I would put to you that Paddy Tuipulotu is a starting lock. He's not a finisher. I don't think Tuipulotu's strength is off the bench. So he gets the nod to start at home.

0: home at Eden Park. Here's what Rennie had to say about that.
1: Yeah, like he said, he's had a lot of little niggles and that. It's been a challenging year for him. He's constantly had niggles and maybe never really been 100%. So we could have pushed him out there last week, but we just wanted to give him one more week, have a really good training week last week and this week to give him confidence to go out and go full throttle. So, but like, as you know, he's a big man. He's genuine impact and, yeah, it'd be nice for him to string some tests together.
2: It's not his first challenging year on the injury front,
0: no,
2: Scotty, for
0: no,
2: Patrick Tuilolo. I'm a massive fan of Paddy, and I would definitely pick him within my all-back squads. There's no question there. But how many years do we think we have left of Patrick Tuilolo at all-back level?
0: Well, it's a great question. I mean, I think he goes through the World Cup if his body stays right.
2: Yeah.
0: And again, I think he just brings a lot of experience and leadership capability as well. Players seem to really resonate with, or Patrick, or vice versa, he resonates with them. Caleb Clark, his Blues teammate, was he unlucky to miss out? Here's what Rennie had to say about that.
1: Oh, yeah, I mean, well, we could say that about a lot of spots. It's competitive. Like he went well first test. But we just think Josh is very good defensively, got a really good understanding of how we want to defend. He's really good high ball. He's got a massive work rate, and he's on both sides of the park. And we just felt that performance deserved a start. And, you know, Caleb is a big man, explosive, again, generally strong high ball. And so he'll give us a lot of impact off the bench, we hope.
0: Caleb Clark, who will start in jersey number 23 on a bench that does not feature a backup 10 and certainly doesn't feature a backup lock. So it's an intriguing bench makeup here as well. Wallace Setiti, not a part of it. He was dropped, and here's Rennie's thoughts on that.
1: Oh, look, fair to say, he wasn't at his best in the weekend, and he's pretty good off the bench the week before, and there's a lot of competition for places there. So, look, he'll play a lot of footy for us this year, but, you know, he's got a reasonably clear message around what we need to see out of him, and really happy with the response we've got so far this week.
0: Loose forwards always a talking point, so when it comes to the All Blacks, and have been for many seasons now, since that triumvirate of Kaino, Reid and McCaw dominated those three positions with such aplomb for a long time. Adi Savia, of course, is captain of the All Blacks. He's played eight now for three consecutive test matches, or at least been named there for three consecutive test matches. So is that where Adi's future lies?
1: Predominantly. I mean, we've got a lot of guys who can play eights, but yeah, we like Artie there. He, obviously he leads our side, but he's got genuine impact all over the park, both sides of the ball. And I talk about six, seven, and eight. They're all a little bit different, and it's not like your seven has to be a feature. So Luke's been great for us, physical, and so we just like the balance of what we got there. We've got a genuine line out option in Toops. We've got absolute graft in Luke, and got an athlete who's actually making big impact both sides of the ball, and Nardi, so it's a good mix.
0: Very good mix, according to Dave Rennie. And what about the mix on the bench? 6-2, 5-3. Where does Dave Rennie look at the bench, and what is his solution?
1: We've talked about lots of things. We've picked the first four games, squads for the first four games in Africa as well. Yeah, so we've had a lot of thought around where we want to see guys, and, you know, so everyone will get to play in that first week in Africa, and so an opportunity for everyone to push for places. So yeah, we've certainly talked about 6-2 splits, and the plan is to do one of those in Africa in one of the provincial games.
2: That's intriguing. I love that. Here he is going into a test match against Ireland, and he's saying out loud, we know who's going to Africa, we know who's going to play in the first four games, we know what rotate we're doing to make sure everybody plays so we can see where it is. We also know in one of those games in particular, we're going to be trying a 6-2. That's not something that an All Black coach is used to is saying out loud.
0: Isn't it refreshing?
2: Yeah. Because we know it's true, right? We all know it. If you're not planned or prepared for this tour, then you're going to be in trouble. If you haven't decided roughly not just who's there, but what you want to do in those first few weeks by now, then you're just fodder. The fact is, it's refreshing, but also it gives a great insight for us. For those of us who haven't been part of professional sporting environments in there with the team, watching the tactics play out, I find it, refreshing, but also imagine that clarity for the players as well. Because if we know, they know.
0: Yeah, to be honest, I think there's a double edge to that sword too for Dave Rennie. One, it takes all speculation away. It's maybe even triple. Two, says to the Springboks, don't worry, we're well advanced. in terms of our planning, so we don't care what you do. We know what we're doing. And thirdly, you're right. It says to the players, hey, look, don't have to go out there and overplay things, guys. Just go out there and play your job. You know, we've got a plan for all of you. You're all in the mix. Let's go out and take your opportunity. It's smart coaching. The Love and McKenzie combination, and when I say combination, 10-15, and it is a combination these days of sorts. Here's Rennie's thoughts on that.
1: We attempted to play Bowden at 10, but you know, it was Ruben's first test in Christchurch. He played really well, and to deal with getting a yellow card in the first minute and then come back and show that sort of composure, and then to play at home where he's played a lot of games in Wellington, obviously. So we went that way, and with Damien, obviously there's a lot of talk about Will Jordan playing 14 and not 15, but you know, we can all see what quality he brings in that position, and it's like having two fullbacks on the field. So yeah, we're keen to keep those combinations going. We're not saying that that's the way it's going to be for the rest of the year, and Bowden's certainly going to get his opportunity in Africa, and while it was tempting to throw him in, we're keen to give the young fella another crack.
0: Yeah, thoughts on Ruben Love in particular and that question around Bowden Barrett, which I don't think is going to go away. We'll see when they get to Africa. I mean, I would assume Bowden Barrett plays the first game on that tour.
2: Yep, you'd say so.
0: Well, you have to play him. If you want to see him play, you're going to have to play him sooner or later, and he's going to have no game time throughout July, so it strikes me as the perfect time for that.
2: Remember when we used to just have a debate over one, maybe two players in positions like that?
0: Yeah.
2: Like who? Like is like maybe going back a while when we had the debate over Spencer and Mertens, that was like it was a newfound problem of wealth. We are talking about three, and genuinely, let's be fair, four,
0: yes,
2: with Moanga, players who are not just capable of playing for the All Blacks or good enough to be in the mix. They're all capable of being dominant first pick number 10s in international rugby. What a spot to be in.
0: It's not a bad problem to have, is it? It is 8:15, just before we get to the break, and Ricardo Ball will be joining us next to, I guess, wrap up the semi-finals of the FIFA World Cup, but also throw it forward to see what's coming up after 9. Here's what Dave Rennie finally had to say about the Irish threats come tomorrow night.
1: Oh, look, we know where they're coming. They've got a really good kicking game, and apply pressure through that. There's a lot of detail within their attack, and they've got a real good short passing game, and they're prepared to go multi-phase. You know, our job's to get them out of their comfort zone, ensure through how we defend it they're below their best, and try and profit off that. And we're going to have to bar up big time set piece, and we're pretty confident with the group we've got that we can apply pressure there. And I mean, it's a case of us being really clinical. Our mindset's been excellent. We've got to be prepared to play through them, squeeze them up a bit and pick them off, as opposed to, you know, try and go wide at every opportunity. So,

0: 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Missy's about the only bloke that just goes about his work and doesn't get all up in everyone's face and yelling and screaming and acting like a pork chop. I can't stand the Argentinian football side.
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1: This is a Sport Nation Football World Cup moment. The last minute, the last chance. Ghana heading for the World Cup semi-finals until Suarez decides otherwise. Handballs it off the line. Red card, Suarez gone. Then the penalty, missed.
9: Oh, he's missed!
1: Uruguay survives and win on penalties. And Suarez is the last man smiling. That was a Sport Nation Football World Cup moment.
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0: It's 8:21 here on Sport Nation, and Ricardo Ball's in the hot seat between 9 and 12 this morning. Rick Dog, welcome to the show.
1: Hey, thanks, mate. Thank you.
0: Righto.
1: Mm.
0: Did they blow it?
1: Yes. Yeah, 100% they blew it.
0: All right.
1: Yeah, there's no getting away from that. Thomas Tuchel made some horrendous decisions. It was almost
0: tell
1: like...
0: Tell me the worst. Go on. Tell me the worst decision Thomas Tuchel made in that game.
1: The worst decision was the first substitution. Mm. Taking Anthony Gordon off, who is your left winger.
0: Goal scorer.
1: And goal scorer. Lady Diana impersonator, part-time.
0: Actually, Sammy thinks he looks like the lost Weasley child.
1: Oh, yeah, that's not a bad shout. It's not a bad shout. Don't mind that. But took him off and replaced him with Ezri Konsa, who is nominally a centre-back but has played right-back. Went too defensive too early. The way that you get at this Argentinian team, which Cape Verde showed, mm-hmm. Egypt showed, Switzerland showed their goal by Dan Ndoye.
0: As you relentlessly attack them and cause chaos.
1: Well, you attack them on the break, right? So when the ball is turned over, you go direct balls to to pace in the wings, mm-hmm. and you get behind their fullbacks. That's how all the teams that have scored against Argentina have hurt them. And what did he do? He took the one guy that was able to run past Harry Kane with any pace off the field and put another defender on. I mean, at one point they had six defenders on the field. Here's a damning stat for you. I know Sammy likes a stat. Between Anthony Gordon scoring the opener and Martinez scoring the winner,
0: England had 12% of possession.
1: Yes.
0: Yes. Well, Belvis mentioned that today.
2: Amazing. And what was everyone in England knows that way, yeah, I think, right now.
0: Honestly, I wanted to take his belt and shoelaces off him. It was like, it's one of those scenarios, isn't it, where you think to yourself, if you put yourself in Thomas Tuchel's shoes, or any other manager for that matter, and you're 1-0 up against Argentina in a semi-final of a FIFA World Cup at 55 minutes, there probably are many managers in the world of football who would think, be defensive, let's hold on.
1: 55 minutes is too early. That's the problem.
0: But he wouldn't be the first manager to park the bus in that situation in a knockout game. That's what I'm saying. But Thomas Tuchel's failure here, and he's going to own it in the eyes of the British public.
1: Yeah.
0: You know, it is so magnified given the context of the occasion and the hopes and dreams of the English fans. But I'm sure that there were other managers who would have gone, I'd have done exactly the same thing. No one would admit it, but they would have.
1: Well, it's interesting. Cesc Fabregas is the former Arsenal midfielder, is the manager at Como in Serie A in Italy, who are a small club that have come up. They got Champions League last season, right? So they've done really, really well with him in charge. And he actually did an interview before this where he said, the problem with bringing a defender on for an attacker when you've got trying to defend a one goal lead is it gives the wrong message to the team. The whole team then thinks they have to defend,
0: right,
1: and you stop trying to go forward.
0: Right.
1: And so, yeah, that has surfaced, which Tommy Tuchel won't appreciate. Mm. How's this too, though? I thought from Tuchel saying, trying to deflect the blame and saying basically these kind of performances are in the English DNA. It's not something he can do anything about.
0: I don't think he's read PR 101 because I don't think Tommy Tuchel has read the room on that call.
1: No.
0: Yeah.
2: It's the amazing thing, I don't think anyone's ever gone from being the English manager to that German so fast in history.
0: Yeah,
2: maybe exactly on the whistle. Those were great goals that the Argentinian side scored, though. Let's be fair. They didn't come through flubs at the back. There were a lot of defenders there, as you say, Rick, but you know, the fact is they still had to create that. It was England didn't choke and let the door open for them to come in. They got the tactics wrong, and by your assessment, and I pick up what you're putting down, but Argentina still had a lot to do to make that happen.
1: They did. One of the things that England were guilty of was not closing Messi down on the ball, right? Particularly for that winning goal.
0: Yep.
1: I mean, the ball goes back out to him. He could have made a cup of tea before the first English player he got out there to press him and he had all the time in the world to measure that cross.
0: Well, that cross was unreal, because if you go back even a few frames, television frames, Messi had to get himself away from two defenders, and then they just watched him.
1: Yeah.
0: They watched him. He had 2-3 metres of space to set that cross up perfectly.
1: Yeah, 100%. And it was on his weaker foot.
0: Mm.
1: You know, that's the other thing that's quite disturbing about

0: That and you think about the equaliser. So Fernandez had that shot from outside the box that Pickford tips over, goes to the corner. The equaliser comes from that corner. Fernandez is in the same position, takes the same shot, and nobody closes him. They give him a sighter, and then that happens.
1: Four more years. Now, we've only got around about 33 minutes, so you better tell us what's coming up after 9 o'clock.
0: Sure, after 9 o'clock, the golden one. Jeff Wilson is with us to talk ABs, so we're going to do that. We've got a special guest coming in
1: Tutankhamen was coming
0: back. Tutankhamen, Jeff Wilson. I mean, you know, has anybody seen them in the same room at the same time?
1: No, they have not.
0: No, there you go. We've got the marketing manager from McDonald's coming in as well.
1: Excuse me?
0: After 9 o'clock, yes.
1: Are they bringing anything?
0: Well, I'm hoping, because they are launching.
2: Yeah, this is Rick, just to peel back the curtain, Ricardo does play a role in setting up these shows, so I just want to say well played, sir.
0: Thank you.
1: So let me get this straight. The marketing manager from McDonald's is arriving here 9 sharpish, or maybe even just before 9?
0: Yeah, something like that.
1: Okay.
0: They are releasing, you've seen McDonald's over the World Cup have had 7 different collectible cups.
1: They have.
0: The Beckhams and the Henrys and that.
1: Yes, they have.
0: They're launching the 8th. Tim Payne. Tim Payne Cup is coming.
1: The Tim Payne Cup is coming.
0: Yeah,
2: are you being serious?
0: Yeah, 100% serious. So there are going to be 800 Tim Payne Cups worldwide, 200 of them in New Zealand, and he's going to come in and he's going to tell us how you can get a Tim Payne Cup. These things have become really collectible. It's almost like trading cards.
1: So Tim Payne, there's how many? 600 worldwide? 800 worldwide?
0: 800 worldwide, 800. 200 in New Zealand.
1: So the Tim Payne Cup is going to be the most collectible.
2: The plastic, yes, you put them in the dishwasher and they rinse off. That's amazing.
1: Hey.
0: It's amazing.
2: I'm crediting them. I'm saying this is genius. It's a collectible.
1: You don't use a Tim Payne Cup.
0: You don't put it in the dishwasher, on the shelf. Exactly.
1: What's wrong with you?
0: Come on, Sam, this is collectible.
1: I mean, it's like your New South Wales hoodie that you never wash. Just in case the spite and bitterness comes out of it. Ian

0: Wash it with some red towels.
1: Not the stink of me, the stink of New South Wales.
0: Fresh red towels and a hot wash. What else you got coming up?
2: We've also got All Black 7, Luke Jacobson. He's going to be on the blower with us as well. So we'll talk to him. Britt Graham's going to talk harness. Thad Taylor's going to talk thoroughbreds. And we go to the UK. Hopefully he's had time to recover. But Ben Ransom from Sky Sport UK, give us an Englishman's take on.
0: Yeah.
2: What's the vibe like on the ground in England? And who's he supporting in the final?
0: Well, if the interview with Belvis is anything to go by, that will be a deeply depressing chat with Ben.
2: Yeah, I'm looking forward to it.
0: Yeah, I'm sure you are. Thanks, Rick. Ricardo Ball in the studio next with Mitch, I assume.
2: Yeah, Mitchell James. Yes,
0: yes, lovely. So that's all coming up after 9 here on the Kiwi Voice of Sport. We'll take a short break. Rav will have some sports news headlines for you. We better catch up with Moadi at some point today as well, team.
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1: Minutes away from 9 here on Sport Nation Breakfast with Scotty and Sammy. 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You can grab yourself a $3 shea pudding every day in the month of July. You can get it with dairy or the almond or whatever floats your boat milk-wise. So it's wide open. A wide open treat is a shea pudding, I'm told.
2: You've really embraced the pronunciation of shea, haven't you?
1: Yeah, well, I mentioned yesterday, for those who missed it, my wife pointed out that I've been getting that, been saying chia, which is fingers down a chalkboard for vegans. And the last thing I want in my life is more angry vegans. So I've had my share. But yeah, that's a story for another day.
2: Just it's time fingers, for some stories about sport that's happening right now. Fingers across the back of a pork crackling from a vegan. That's the way that sounds,
1: yeah,
2: doesn't it?
1: That's just the way.
2: It hurts you in the soul.
1: Yeah.
2: Sorry, Rev, over to you.
3: Almost forgot I had to read these. Okay, the All Blacks' proud home record at Eden Park comes under threat from Ireland tomorrow in the third round of Nations Championship matches as the Southern Hemisphere leg of the new competition wraps up. Ireland have beaten both Australia and Japan over the last fortnight and now look to extend that run across the Tasman, where the All Blacks have not lost at Eden Park since a 1994 defeat to France. It's a 52-test run that has turned the Auckland venue into a stronghold and one of sport's most feared venues. Ireland is the only side in the Northern Group with a 100% record after the first two of six rounds, while in the Southern section, New Zealand and South Africa have won their opening fixtures. Despite France suffering heartache at the Football World Cup semi-final, there could be one compelling reason for France captain Mbappe to start in the third place decider. The 27-year-old has scored 8 goals at this World Cup and 20 overall, leaving him in contention for the Golden Boot and within reach of the tournament's all-time scoring record.

0: opportunity to turn a disappointing end to France's campaign into another landmark moment in a career already defined by the World Cup. You can catch France taking on England in that third place game on Sunday morning. And goalkeeper Henry Gray has joined the Wellington Phoenix on a season-long loan from English Premier League club Ipswich Town FC. As a teenager, Gray came from the Phoenix Academy and spent the majority of the 2021-22 A-League season with the first team in Sydney. The 21-year-old signed a long-term contract with Ipswich Town 3 years ago. He also started in all three of New Zealand's matches at the FIFA Under-20 World Cup in Chile last year and was later called up to the All Whites. Thank you to our friends at Night and Day.
1: Thanks, Rav. Expertly done, as always.
2: I could listen to Rav read the phone book, honestly. I just sit there and take it all. She probably also, she's got that Philip Sherry believability to her. She could probably tell me that I was adopted and I believe it.
1: Sherry believability.
2: Yeah.
1: I have not heard Philip Sherry's name mentioned in dispatches for some time. What a great newsreader he was.
2: No, last time was when you accused my English reading accent of sounding Phil Sherry-esque, actually.
1: Phil Sherry. Do you remember Phil Sherry, Rev? You're too young for that, eh?
2: Yeah, please.
1: Great eyebrows.
0: I'm a Judy Bailey girl.
1: Yeah, you would have grown up as a Judy Bailey girl, for sure. Yeah, Tom Bradley. Was it Tom Bradley?
2: Yeah, Tom Bradley.
1: Tom Bradley, Judy Bailey.
2: Yeah, John Hawksby.
1: Oh, the Hawksby was there too, wasn't he?
2: Yep.
1: Carol and John.
2: Oh, so good. Good times.
1: Ellie and Simon. Gee, we've had some great newsreaders in this world, haven't we? And now we've got Ravinda Hunia as well.
2: Right on there.
1: I feel like today's been a day of exploration and just love from the universe.
2: Yeah, great text from Jim from Temuka. Have you seen that one?
1: Yeah.
2: Just wanted to say, he wanted to text and say he wants to thank whoever got the World Cup football on live radio. And,
1: nice.
2: And he warmed up for the event by getting used to listening to our EPL coverage here on Sport Nation, getting used to football on the radio again. It has been a while, it's fair. And the World Cup is very, very good. Crowd noise, amazing, superb. Thanks for that, Jim. We'll pass that on.
1: Gee, I see. I love that about Jimmy. Jimmy's one of my favourites, actually. I've got to say.
2: He does bring positivity. Unlike Irish John, just another...
1: Oh, John. Geez,
2: John.
1: Come on, John.
2: He says, New South Wales clothes disappear in any wash. Made cheap. John. Hey, John, I hope your Irish jersey stays in one piece after you need to wash it. Get all those tears off it this weekend, mate. The saltiness disappears with you.
1: Why did you bite it, John?
2: Because I don't mind a fight. It's a verbal scrap suits me to the ground. Need to get something out of my system. It's Waz Dragons this weekend. I've got the rage inside me. I need to let it out.
1: Yeah, it's the Dragons.
2: So I don't. So
1: it's
2: I get out.
1: Is.
2: So I can try to be as professional as possible. Come Saturday, calling the game with Sammy Hewitt.
1: You're going to be calling this with your usual blend of optimism and objectivity, I'm assuming.
2: Of course, yeah. I mean, will I take an opportunity to put the boot into a Dragons side? Of course not. Absolutely, of course not.
1: So you don't have Philip Sherry believability in this moment?
2: Yeah, not this moment.
1: No. 8:39.
2: But look, I think the Dragons, you mentioned it a couple of times this week, Scotty, and you're right. They are better than what they've been producing results-wise this season. I think there's so many players in this team that have a bright future. They've got Drinkwater coming next year. They've got Luke Metcalf coming as well, so they're backline's going to have a level of guidance it hasn't had in a wee while. So I've got some really good players who can be unlocked, which obviously I don't want to see because that might bring joy to my brother. But you've got to respect where they're heading. And I think that...

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10: One flick, one reaction, one moment of petulant madness. England's David Beckham walks down the tunnel in disbelief.
11: Time for Beckham. Oh, it's red! A minute or so into the second half, David Beckham is sent off.
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0: The calls, the reaction, and a few takes to test. 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

0: Coming up 8:45 here on Sport Nation, Scotty and Sammy, Alpha and Rav running the show for us today, and Paul Mawadi from the TAB joins us on the line. Paulie, good morning to you.
1: Yeah, morning, Lance. How are we?
0: Well, we're over. We've got over the World Cup yesterday, and I'm sure, the bookies wouldn't have been too unhappy. Not too unhappy to see England ta-ta.
1: No, they weren't too unhappy, to be fair. Look, it would have...

0: continued the massive interest if England had have gotten through. And they'd done everything, really, for the first, what was it, 80 minutes or so. But I guess when you just sit back and you've got 10 men, not inside your own half, inside your own box, you're going to give a whole heap of opportunities to the opposition. And Argentina were able to capitalise. So Argentina go into the final, and I tell you, there's one punter who is very, very keen on their chances in the final. This punter placed a three-leg multi. The first leg was Bayern Munich to beat Auckland City at that World Club Champs, 10-0. That was paying $34. That went into Auckland FC to win the A-League. That was paying $6.50. And it all finishes on Argentina to win the World Cup. That's paying $9. This punter put a $50 bonus bet on that three-leg multi. And if Argentina do indeed win the World Cup, he'll receive just a little bit under $100,000. So there you go, $50,000 bonus bet. Yeah.
1: That is some bet.

0: That is the devil's work. That's what that is. Yeah. Hey, we'll move on from football for the time being, Paulie, because All Blacks tomorrow taking on Ireland. There are plenty of markets on show, and of course the Warriors in action as well. Let's start with the All Blacks, shall we? Head to head, and then maybe pick a few bets that have piqued your interest.
1: Yep, solid market here. Since the teams were named, the All Blacks are $1.25 to continue that unbeaten streak at Eden Park. The Irish are $3.80. They're 10.5-point favourites, the All Blacks, after opening up at 8.5. Will Jordan is super popular with punters. He's $1.75 to score a try up at Eden Park. Josh Morby, who gets his first start in the black jersey, he's the second favourite. He is also proving to be very, very popular. He's at $1.90. And then Cam Roygaard, who has a knack of finding his way to the try line, he's at $2. So if you're going to take a few try scorers and you like your same game multis, don't forget that the promo team have that three or more league same game multi bonus back promotion on the test match against Ireland. Just place a three or more league same game multi on that test. And if you fail by one leg, get your money back up to $50 in bonus cash. Of the Irish players, Dan Sheehan at 240 has seen a bit of action in that anytime try scorer market.
0: Tell you what, there's a live game of cricket going on right now, Paulie, and about half an hour ago, the West Indies looked all right, and suddenly they're in all sorts, and I'm sure there's live betting going on. West Indies taking on New Zealand in Guyana at the moment.
1: Yep. West Indies now out to $13 to win that one day international, so there's a whole heap of things that have gone on. I can tell you that the Black Caps were very popular prior to that match starting, so once again, the punters have looked like they've got it right. You can bet on how many runs the West Indies will score. The line at the moment, 146.5. I think they're 137/8 as we speak right now. Over 146.5 is paying $1.87. In fact, that has just been suspended. So either there's been a wicket or someone's just hit a boundary.
0: Yeah, there's just been a wicket actually, Paulie. So we'll continue with the Warriors, mate, before we let you go today. Taking on the Dragons, they'll be runaway favourites, the Warriors here, given their positions, relative positions on the table, and the fact that Warriors fans love to pile in. So how's the market placed?
1: Yes. Yeah, well, if we have a look at the winner of the match, where the Warriors are very, very hot favourites, they're $1.16. The Dragons, who are $5.25. 80% of the money is on the Warriors at $1.16. However, if we look at the line where the Warriors are 16.5-point favourites, 70% of turnover is on the Dragons plus 16.5. So punters confident the Warriors are going to win, not so confident that they can cover that 16.5-point line. So money on the Dragons plus 16.5. In terms of try scorers, just pick your winger. Either go left side or right side, because Waz supporters just love AKP and they love DWZ. They're taking both of them. There's also plenty of power plays for you to get stuck into. One of the power plays that has caught the attention of punters is any two of James Fisher-Harris, Wade Egan, Mitchell Barnett, Aaron Clark to score a try at $7.50. So any two of those four players to score a try, paying $7.50 in the power plays, very, very

0: That's 100%. Don't forget the old the Open Championship. I don't think there were too many that picked Jackson Sumner to be the first round leader at $151.
1: No, that's free money for you blokes, that's for sure. It is coming up 8:51. Paulie, enjoy the golf, enjoy the rugby, enjoy the league. No, Paulie does not rest. He doesn't sleep.
2: Do you know what he did last week for work?
1: No.
2: He went round pubs, plonked himself down next to people's

0: Now, Jared in Lennox, meanwhile, is not having a cup of tea. He's got 4 for 52 from his 10 overs today, backing up from Pfeiffer just the other day. Santner 1 for 15, Duffy 1 for 15. Bracewell's got 2 himself, 2 for 30 or for 8. And the West Indies 1-3-7 for 8 from 34 overs.
1: I think Santner's role in this series is very underrated. I think he hasn't quite got the plum that Lennox has because he hasn't picked up the wickets.
0: Yeah.
1: But watching them bowl in tandem, Santner's ability to just basically tie up one end is really underrated, and 1 for 15 off 7 overs so far for Santner in this match.
0: Yeah, it's pretty good. Jaden Lennox, his arm ball's unbelievable.
1: Oh yeah,
0: and he's got the best arm ball in New Zealand.
1: And he, him and Santner are obviously making the most of the conditions. There's a fair bit of turnover there, which makes their they both have one that really skids on, and it's making it very hard to play and hard to pick. But they're both doing incredibly well, and obviously, as we know, a spin has played quite the part in this series.
0: See some of Jaden Lennox's wickets. I mean, it just his last two wickets, both bowled, both right on off stump. One to a lefty, one to a righty. Pretty clever stuff from a left arm spinner.
1: He's a very underrated bowler.
2: Are they having a crack because Santner's got them so tied up?

0: to just really screw over the other shows, and it means that they can't really, you know, you can't really, if we take over 1.5 goals, you can't really take Missy to score, because then it's so unlikely.
1: Well, the thing about it is, though, we're not doing this against other shows, though. We're doing it for our punters.
0: Well, yeah, for this one.
1: Yeah.
0: For this one, where, I mean, there was an inter-show competition that we'll have to have a steward's inquiry into.
1: Did we win that? Technically.
0: Oh, we didn't have any bets come through that broke the rules.
1: Now that's right. I did hear talk of this. There was they were operating outside the parameters at one point.
0: We might have to do a whole stewards judge inquiry on Monday when maybe Chappie can come and explain himself.
2: Okay. Maybe it might be Tuesday. Might be busy with a final watching on Monday. Yeah. And if the final on, please do come and watch on with us. We'll be on air.
1: We're just watch partying, aren't we? That's what we're doing on
2: just
1: Monday.
2: Come join us. We'll talk about a few other codes as well. Yeah. It'll be fun.
0: Well, we do have to place our one leg, as mentioned, and we're going to keep it relatively open. And Lionel Messi has scored or assisted in his last 5 games, at least.
1: Mm-hmm.
0: And we're going to back him to do it again in the final. And that is $1.83, Messi to score or assist.
1: That's not a bad start. That's a nice little anchor, I reckon.
2: Good anchor.
1: For a multi. Nice little anchor. Cool. Thanks, Rob.
2: Scotty, you're right as well. Great work by Rob and Rev today. But thank you, Scotty. Mm. It's been so lovely having you back this week, mate.
1: We've
2: missed you for those 2 weeks you're away. Yes, as a statement of fact, I didn't raise my voice at the end like a question mark.
1: Right.
2: Statement of fact.
1: There was no rising inflection.
2: It's been wonderful to have you home, mate.
1: It's been good to be here.
0: The company was confused with the bill too, with the studio lights always being off while you're away.
1: That's a good point. That's a good point. Maybe I could ask them for that as a rebate.
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0: Kia ora, good morning and welcome into Sport Nation Mornings with Rick and Mitch. No Chappie today, he's unfortunately away. Crook, but we do have a special guest, the head of marketing from, or director of marketing, I should say, from McDonald's, Luke Rive. Good morning to you, sir. How are you?
1: Good morning, Ricardo. Very good, thank you.
0: Mate, how big has the FIFA World Cup, and speaking of cups, that promotion gone for you guys?
1: Yeah, it's been an amazing few weeks, really. Like the whole football phenomenon really has just gone ballistic, so it's been awesome.
2: Producer Braids, I believe, has six of the cups. Is that correct? Six cups? He's looking for the seventh. He might be tapping you on the shoulder after this one.
1: I wonder what that seventh cup is.
0: Well, you got to tell us, because there's another promotion that's going to kick off that runs, I think, from today through to Monday at 9 a.m., which is, of course, should be roughly when the World Cup final ends. Can you tell us a little bit about this exclusive seventh cup?
1: Yeah, well, we had those six cups for all our customers to collect at McDonald's, and that seventh cup, we've got this amazing young fella called Tim Payne in New Zealand.
2: Oh.
1: He went absolutely ballistic with Oscarzo, the influencer out of Argentina. So

0: legend being Tim Payne, so how about it? So it took a little few calls, but we do have some exclusive Tim Payne cups to join the other legends.
1: Wowee.
2: Okay, so how many Ronaldinho, David Beckham, Henri cups are worldwide, and how many Tim Payne cups are worldwide?
0: Oh, millions and millions of those collector cups. Pretty much every McDonald's market in the world around the FIFA World Cup are doing the collector cups. There's a little bit of opportunity for local markets to do their own, but for the Tim Payne cup, it's not being collected in restaurants. There is a limited edition of 800 globally, and in New Zealand we've got our hands on about 266. 200 of those, though, have been given away to customers.
2: If I'm a customer, if I'm a McDonald's customer, and like Braden, I've been going through the drive-thru and I've got my Grimace and I've got 4 Son Heung-mins and I've got 3 David Beckhams and I want to add a Tim Payne, how do I get a Tim Payne cup to complete my collection?
0: So Tim Payne is not available in restaurants. So to get the Tim Payne cup, McDonald's have commented on Tim Payne's Instagram posts with a series of cup emojis. So our customers this week need to go in there, find those, so it's a bit of a hunt, and comment on those posts, and 200 lucky customers will get their hands on a Tim Payne cup.
2: Wow. Okay, so 800 worldwide, 266 in New Zealand. Given he's just gone to Paraguay, I'm picking you've got some in Paraguay, right?
0: Well, yeah, no.
2: Oh,
0: no.
2: Okay.
0: We've got
2: really?
0: The Tim Payne cups are spread across 3 markets. Argentina, where El Scarzo, the influencer, is from. Spain, interestingly, Tim Payne is huge in that market.
2: Wow.
0: And New Zealand. So those 800 are split across those 3 markets. So to get your hands on one, there's not many around.
2: Not many around at all. And Spain-Argentina in the final as well. It was Tim Payne wrote the script.
1: He certainly did. How good is that?
0: Yeah, no, nah, awesome. So, yeah, it's an amazing final from that regard, but yeah.
2: Yeah, and in terms of the World Cup and football in general for McDonald's, because you partner the Wellington Phoenix, you partner Auckland FC, you partner New Zealand football, how's this World Cup been for McDonald's?
0: It's been an amazing year. The way we describe it is all in on football. We've been involved in junior football in New Zealand for well over 30 years. The Player of the Day certificates, the trophies, I think everyone remembers that. We actually think that this All Whites team might be the first All Whites team at a World Cup where every single one of those players probably came through a McDonald's junior program in some way.
2: Wow.
0: So that's pretty cool. And then, yeah, like you say, the Phoenix and AFC, rivals, but both, good seasons.
2: Yeah, fantastic season. Actually, Braden, can you come in here to talk to Luke about your collection, please? Can you come in here?
1: I think he's wondering what the other 66 are allocated to, and he's probably he might hold you hostage at this point.
0: Well, there is a saying we were talking about earlier on. It's not what you know, but who you know.
2: Yeah, well, that is true.
1: That's very true.
2: Yeah, if it was what you know, I'd be well and truly in trouble. So it's all about what you know, Luke. And this is Braden. So
0: g'day, Braden. G'day,
3: Braden. Nice to meet you.
0: A few Big Macs to get those burgers.
3: Yeah, quarter pounders is my go-to.
0: Yep.
1: He said he was a McDonald's enthusiast to me. while we were off air before.
0: So how many cups did you need to get the 6?
3: I think I've got about 10. So I actually only got a couple of double ups.
0: Good spread.
3: Yeah,
0: good spread.
3: That's
0: a nice hit rate.
2: Mm. Yeah, mate. Now, Braden, you've got what have you done with your cups? Are you using your cups?
3: Yeah, I'm using them. Probably Beckham's my favourite one that I've been using.
2: Okay.
3: Yeah.
1: Classic England fan.
3: Well,
1: I was going to say, we have the Spain and Argentina final, the Spain and Argentina Tim Payne markets. Maybe they could make a Mick Payne for England because they had plenty of it yesterday.
0: Yeah, the Mick Payne was actually talked about as a burger out of Argentina, but yeah, they might want to send it to the UK.
1: Absolutely.
2: Oh, that is outstanding. Now, Braden, you would go through the drive-thru to get a Mick Payne burger if you got yourself a Tim Payne cup, wouldn't you?
3: Yeah.
2: Yeah,
3: that's a no-brainer for me.
2: That's a no-brainer to complete the collection. Well, I think Luke might have something for you.
0: Like I said, it's not what you know, but who you know, mate. But we've got a Tim Payne cup here for you to collect your finish your set.
1: How good is this? This is his World Cup crowning moment. Braids has been, he's been one of the lucky 866 worldwide.
3: Oh,
1: how good
3: goodness.
1: Is that?
3: No pain, no gain is what it says on the cup. It is wow, I can't believe I'm holding it. It's awesome.
0: Genuinely one of 800, mate.
3: Oh, my
0: and
3: goodness.
0: One of 266 in New Zealand.
2: Oh, yeah. Well done, mate.
3: That is awesome.
2: You've been driving this. You're the one that actually made me aware of this whole campaign, because you keep complaining to me about how many Son Heung-min cups you had to get it out of Beckham one.
3: Got a few. He was probably my most popular one. Now I've got a Tim Payne one. That's probably the one I'll be using the most, to be fair.
0: Yeah, careful though. Collector's edition.
3: Yeah, that is true. That is true.
2: They might have

0: to sit on a shelf, mate.
1: Yeah, that might have to be hand washed if ever used.
0: Yeah, actually, Luke, on that, how dishwasher safe are these things?
2: Nah, all good. All the instructions are on the outside, so we're all sorted.
0: And what you've got this golden box you've just opened up. I'm getting flashbacks to Pulp Fiction with the briefcase here. You open this golden box here, mate. What's in the golden box?
2: Oh, the golden box here, the briefcase. It's got all six cups. It's got a Tim Payne cup. This is for you guys. So this is for the Sports Nation team, for you guys to kind of keep as your memento of this World Cup and your own little Tim Payne.
1: Are we live? Can we cut this out so I can take it home?
0: Well, we actually have a couple of Tim Payne cups we can give away as well, don't we, Luke?
2: Oh, yeah, we've got two extras there for you guys to look after your listeners, so you guys can decide what you do with those, but two lucky listeners can get their hands on a Tim Payne limited edition McDonald's cup.
0: One of only 266, or two of only 266 in New Zealand. If you want to win one, just make it easy. Just text us, 8833, # no pain, no gain. All right, if you can do that, # no pain, no gain, 8833 with your name and your address, and we'll draw two winners by the end of the show, and we'll send these limited edition Tim Payne McDonald's cups
1: and
0: out.
1: And talking about a collector's edition item, one of 800 in the world, this is truly a special, special giveaway. Mm. So I'm expecting to see that text machine light up. It's a great campaign by McDonald's, and pretty cool for Braids, pretty cool for these two listeners as well.
2: Yeah, I mean, and Tim Payne, he's a lovely chap too. We've worked with him with the Phoenix. He's done some awesome stuff with Ronald McDonald House in Wellington. Couldn't happen to a nicer guy.
1: Amazing.
0: Fantastic. Amazing. Hey, Luke, appreciate you coming in, mate. I know you're a busy man, you've got places to be, but we really appreciate you taking the time to come in here to hook Braden up, obviously, to come and chat to us too about this Tim Payne limited edition cup. Just once again, if you want to win one, and you're not going to do it through here, you don't think you're going to get through with our # no pain, no gain on 8833, how else can you win one of these?
2: So get on to Tim Payne's Instagram posts. You'll see some comments there from McDonald's with some cup emojis. Comment on those comments and you'll go in the draw to win one of 200 Tim Payne cups.
0: Beautiful.

0: Luke Rive there with us, the director of marketing for McDonald's. It is 9:09. When we come back, the golden one, Jeff Wilson, is going to join us. We're going to talk All Blacks.
1: Millsy and Guy.
2: 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Messi's about the only bloke that just goes about his work and doesn't get all up in everyone's face and yelling and screaming and acting like a pork chop. I can't stand the Argentinian football side.
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8: 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But Cameroon are unfazed. They defend like warriors. They strike like lightning.

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0: Hudson Park again. Here's McCloskey. Close. Looks to his left. Gets it away. Try has scored. Tate Furlong breaks a tackle too. Got a beautiful offload to Jordan. And off goes Will Jordan. Pulled down by Thunder Flair and a good tackle. Now Roygaard slings it away for De Groot. Quick hands required. And Savia for the corner. All Blacks are in.
1: All Blacks are in, all right.
0: So Taylor the starter. Slips the pass across. Almost got them, the All Blacks. And they're still burrowing under and the try has been given. Now Williams. Barrett invades one. Top tip to McKenzie. Back on the inside for Satete. What a try.
1: What a try, finally. Finally it clicks for the All Blacks.
0: So Cam Roygaard been there for the entire game. Little Park just slips through Roygaard. Oh, he's brilliant. Tried much all day, but when he did, he made an impact.
2: It is a quarter past nine here on Sport Nation Mornings with Rick and Mitch. And joining us now is the golden one, Jeff Wilson, to talk All Blacks, especially this test against the Irish. That was highlights you heard there from the test in Chicago in 2025. Morning, Jeff. How you been enjoying the Nations Cup so far, two games in?
3: Look, I love it, to be honest. I love the fact we're enjoying something a little bit different every weekend. Yeah, there's some challenges around it, and particularly travel, but you know, ultimately we'll head north at the end of our season and have to face some challenges ourselves. But overall, mate, I love it. The fact that every single week we've got a different rivalry, and it's got a bit of a purpose, you know. So North v South, let's just put this to bed early and say the South's got it covered, right?
2: Yeah, well, that's the thing, I think, with this Nations Cup has started to develop, is that these games now mean something. There is something more than just the 80 minutes.
3: Yeah, absolutely. And we had these sort of meaningless sort of tours coming where they'd play a couple of test matches and the points would go to world rankings, which no one knows.

0: his jersey this week on the left wing. Great performance last week on debut, but maybe the left wing a little bit out of left field, excuse the pun.
1: I'm comfortable that the fact that he's got the skill set to switch, whether it be 11-14 or at fullback, and you know, other people have suggested he could even cover the 13 jersey in time. This is just great reward for form. You know, the fact he had such a great campaign, and then to get 45, 50 minutes, maybe longer than he expected last weekend, but to do pretty much everything right and to show the right type of energy and look comfortable, I think it's a great call. You know, if you're going to find out about, you know, players, you have to put them in the bigger stage, and there's no doubt Ireland are different to Italy. So I'm stoked for Josh, and he'll be fine on that side of the field. He'll do the job really well.
2: You talk about, you know, the Italy game, the France game. We had a 34-man squad named for the Nations Cup for these three matches. Jeff, I couldn't help but thinking, if you're Dave Rennie, you've got to treat it as a little bit of a trial for what you take to South Africa. Who do you think's really put their hand up in these two games we've seen so far?
1: First and foremost, I'll start with Ethan de Groot. Over this last couple of weeks, and look, he had a really strong Super Rugby campaign, but you need your forward pack to be, particularly your front row, to be operating at a high level. And you know, there's been a lot of chat around Cody Taylor. Look, he's been really solid up front. So for me, I really liked what that partnership, and I've got a lot of faith in them. And you know, I like the fact that they've really stood up and given us a platform to work from. Look, Will Jordan. You know, Cam Roygaard, as is Jordy Barrett. I mean, those three there, in terms of stability, I think have been outstanding. World class, nice to have that sort of those anchors and rocks in your back line. So for me, our class players, you know, over these first couple of weeks have looked really, really good. And I think we've seen this determination, and I like it, the combination of Love and McKenzie. And they haven't messed with that. They've given it a chance to, you know, to gel and work together. And I think with an eye to what they're going to do in South Africa. So I like the fact 3 weeks in a row we're seeing that, and they'll continue to develop. And, you know, with 9, 10, 12 and 15 all in those great distributing positions, look, our attack has looked really strong.
0: You mentioned that upcoming tour to South Africa, Goldie, and we've seen a couple players in this Nations Championship side who haven't seen the field in Simon Parker and Bowden Barrett. But we're going to see a bigger squad, maybe by about 10 going to South Africa. And the loose forwards, we've seen sort of jersey lists, as Dave Rennie liked to put it, selections, and Luke Jacobson starting at 7. But who do you see could potentially be in that conversation for that extended squad?
1: Oh, look, I think there'll be a lot of familiar names, and it'll be around, you know, who's healthy coming back into the fold, and where some guys sit, you know, after they play some NPC rugby. And, you know, I think there may be a little bit of flexibility. Look, it's a tough tour because, you know, three games in the first 2 weeks, and then you head into four test matches back-to-back. Like, that's not easy. So your experienced guys like your Rico Ioannis of the world, you know, you're going to see maybe in terms of the locking department, does Fabian Holland get himself fit again and healthy? And, you know, I think the likes of a Christian Leawili, you know, who had a really strong campaign through Super Rugby. Look, all those guys who have just missed out, Noah Hotham will be another guy. I think it wouldn't be hard when you start looking a bit deeper, you know, who those next 10 are going to be. Sounds as though Lester Fainganuku and Scott Barrett don't sound as though they're going to, you know, be healthy enough to make that trip. And, you know, when does Richie Mwanga really come into the conversation, you know, about joining the group? You know, I would be surprised if he doesn't play some role at some point. So, look, I think this will be some familiar names who get their opportunity. Guys who have tasted a little bit of All Black rugby and you know, who will be right there.
2: You mentioned guys, you know, you mentioned Richie Mwanga. Well, somebody we haven't mentioned yet, mate, is Bowden Barrett. And, of course, before when Dave Rennie named the 34-man squad, he said, during these three tests, everybody's going to get an opportunity. Bowden Barrett hasn't had that opportunity. Neither has Simon Parker. I think they're the only two. What have you made of that?
1: Look, I think had Tupou Vahi been fit at the start of this campaign, he would have started at 6. We've got great depth in the loose forward division. That's probably one of the areas where trying to get players back into form or expose them, give them more opportunities. I mean, you know, a Duplessis Kariffi, who had a great season, he was missed out. So not everyone can play. And I think ultimately where Bowden's not got his opportunity is that with Ruben Love and Damian McKenzie, you've got the 10-15 jersey.

0: jersey covered, and you've also got a Will Jordan who can slot back there. So this is more allows them more flexibility on the bench, and they're confident that, like Damien did when Ruben Love got a yellow card, he can step forward and play 10. So look, there's no doubt if you went on form throughout the season and impactful players and where they're at, look, Bowden had a tough year with the Blues, didn't quite do the things we know he can do. I think that's why they've trusted these other two guys and they've wanted to keep it going. You know, there was just no room for him right now. And for Simon Parker, you know, I think, you know, he's in a battle. There are guys who have really fronted up and have shown the ability. So, you know, as much as you'd like to say that, and it would have been the intention maybe, but ultimately he's looked at this test and go, he wants to see Turbo Vaia at six. And I can't argue against that.
1: No, that's fair enough. It's as we've seen, it's his head on the chopping block, right? There was another All Black manager coach that didn't quite get it right not that long ago. And just further to that, you were talking about the playmakers before, Jeff, and I think if everybody's fit, we know that the 9 will be Roy Gard, the 10 will be Love, depending on what the Mwanga situation is, the 12 will be Geordie Barrett, the 14 is going to be Will Jordan, the 15 is going to be Damien McKenzie. So that leaves two jerseys that people are playing for, really. The 13 and the 11, I think if he's fit, it's Caleb Clark is in the 11. So is the 13 the biggest question mark in the back line?
0: Well, Caleb Clark is fit. And they've decided on the back of 50 minutes that Josh Morby's the guy. Honestly, right now, I think on form, I think this is the strongest All Black team they can select. They've looked at it, and even with Tupou Vaiai's limited experience in six, they feel as though he'll be able to go out there and compete at the highest level and do the job. And that feels as though I don't know if this is an experiment. They believe in what he's got. So the back line, yes, I think there's some there's competition, but right now with Fehi being out with a niggle as well, that, you know, creates an opportunity and space for Morby, who took his one chance. So for me, I look at this is the group, you know, this is the fit and available, and, you know, Quintipi to me is the proposition they've got going at 13. So they're going to continue to work with that. And, you know, like, this is an All Black team I'm excited to see continue to develop and play. And look, if we get better defensively, you know, if we start a little bit better, conceded early tries, you know, then we might see this team really click and go to the next level, because I've got no issues the way we're attacking right now. We're a dangerous side.
2: On the bench, Goldie, we're seeing a little bit of an interesting split with the two Lucys in Segner and Lakai. Do you see Tupou Vaiai potentially moving into a locking role later in the game with maybe Segner getting a little bit of line-out action as well?
0: Yeah, look, I think he did himself, all the favours in the world with his performance last week as well. I'm not sure Paddy can go 80. I'm not sure that's the play here for him. He hasn't had a lot of rugby, and I imagine that's what, you know, Tupou Vaiai can go 80 minutes. He has got a massive engine. I imagine he'll slot into that role. Look, Josh Lord's probably the big winner here. It tells you how much faith and confidence they have in him. And look, he's a great line out forward, and, you know, they're clearly looking at the Irish line out that's got plenty of options. So, you know, it gives the All Blacks just that one more option as well. But for Segner and, you know, and Lakai, this is the impactful players you want off the bench. They're abrasive. They're tough kids. I'm looking forward to seeing the impact they can have on the game.
2: Are we seeing an emphasis on the hybrid ability of a lot of players in so many positions in this All Black team? Because looking at this bench, you've got Ratama, Leonard Brown and Clark as your backs on the bench. But if a playmaker goes down, we've then got Morby who can go into fullback, Jordan who can go into fullback, McKenzie who can go into 10. It seems like there's so many options in the variability of these backs.
0: Yeah, it's a look. I've been an advocate about us looking at the 6-2 split for a while, and we've actually probably got that ability, but we still continue to carry the 5-3, and, you know, we have got that versatility in the black back line. But the one thing I don't want, you know, once you say you take a Caleb Clark out of the mix, then you start messing around with where probably Geordie Barrett has to play, and you do have to really then sort of shuffle the cards in terms of positions. Where I think what this allows them to do is have that real settled, you know, when there's an injury, they know exactly who goes where. Clearly, it'll be, you know, Will Jordan, he'll come on and he'll go to fullback, and, you know, Clark will go to the wing, and Morby will swap sides, all those sorts of things. They've got a clear picture if someone's to get injured, so there's not too much of a reshuffle, which is something you want to try and avoid. But in terms of that sort of versatility, look, you know, I have no doubt in some of those loose forwards, particularly the likes of an Ardy or a, you know, even a Peter Luck guy. If we were forced to put him in a back line somewhere, put him at 12, they wouldn't do a bad job, would they? I mean, that's the sort of skill level.
2: I'd love to see it.
0: About. That's where. I mean, look, we did it, you know, the Crusaders did it the other way with Leicester, right? Yep. I mean, these guys, you know, when you're talking about abrasive positions, and look, I would have no issues if I had to put Quinton Parr on the side of the scrum at blindside. I mean, because, I mean, he's that type of abrasive player, right? I mean, that's, you know, the Springboks have led the way in regards to, like, Esterhazen has no issue playing in the loose forward. So those skill sets of some of our guys, there's no doubt, you know, it's like you might as well just put an owl on our loose forwards trio, right? Because they could play 6, 7, or 8, you know, and it's really only the line-out options and some of that size that you're looking for with Tupou Vaia, which is a little bit of a difference maker. But I think this is a bit closer. We do know Shannon Frizzell's back in New Zealand rugby. You know, I still think they're looking for that 6 jersey. They want a big body up against the big teams.
1: Well, I was going to ask you about that. Actually, we had a text through on 8833. Jeff Wilson with us out of Sky TV. Of course, you can catch the All Blacks Ireland coverage on Saturday from 5:30 with kickoff at 7 on Sky Sport 1. And Sky Sport Now will be free to air at 9 p.m. on 3 as well. But Irish John has texted through on 8833 asking us to ask you, how will the All Blacks forwards match the size difference on that South African tour, given that a lot of those South African forwards are raised on raw meat poked through the bars of the crib from about 18 months old?
2: And some.
0: Yeah, and some. And I think that's where depth is going to be pretty critical. I mean, it'll be a bit of a war of attrition, but by the same token, you know, we're going to try and go through the front door, but not a lot. You know, we're going to have to match them defensively with our physicality. That's going to be the big challenge. But, you know, what you've seen teams do is you need to run the opposition around. You need to run the Springboks around. You need to be accurate, and you know, you've got to get them chasing. And if you can get them deep in the phases and you can get them, you know, having to regroup and get off the ground, and there's no doubt they're putting some work into this All Black team conditioning-wise. I mean, you've seen the way the All Blacks are trying to play with that, keep the ball in hand and take the opportunities that are in front of them. I think already the pitches the All Blacks have put in place will have the Springboks thinking about how they might have to play or what they have to do defensively or what they have to be aware of. And you know, the conditioning of the players over those 4 tests is going to be hard. And I think the All Blacks are going to play at a tempo which is hopefully going to put some of South Africa's dominant big men, because they are dominant big men, under a bit of aerobic fatigue.
1: Last time the All Blacks toured South Africa like this was 1996. You were part of that, mate. What was that challenge like, being on the ground over there for so long on that tour?
0: Look, it would take a long time to go through all of it, but it was intense. It was high pressure. There was high expectation, you know, when you're trying to create history. But what I do know, as a collective, we embraced that challenge. We got the balance right about how we prepared. But when we were in a zone, we were right on. And I've never been a part of a team that has been in a zone like that, as focused and with one goal. And I think that's what, you know, this group's going to be aware of and understand. And they've got enough guys who have been there and understand the pressure, but this is another level when you're going into their house for a month, you know, 5, 6 weeks, and you're trying to, I suppose, ascend, get back to being the best team in the world. Yeah. You're taking on the world champions in their backyard, and they will bring it, the fans will bring it. Man, it's going to be an unbelievable tour. And you will see the hype and the pressure as it gets closer and closer. It'll go up another gear. But I've got a sense that this group are ready for it.
2: Yeah, 30 years since the last tour, Goldie, and me at 31. I'm going to make you feel ancient for a second here, but it would be criminal for me to not say this to you on radio. Probably when you were on tour in South Africa in 96 when I was a youngster, I actually had a teddy bear called Goldie named after you. True story.
0: Yeah. I just dropped the G now. The teddy bear can just be called Oldie. It's 30 years old. Look, I tell you what, I look back at it and look, it was one of the greatest tours, you know, I'd been on and be a part of, and it was something really special. But don't worry, I'm well aware it's 30 years ago. I'm well aware it's a long time ago. It's the start of professionalism and the game has changed and all those sorts of things, but man, they love their rugby in South Africa.
2: Certainly do.
0: They are passionate about the Springboks. And it's next level. It really is, you know. And at the moment, they're as confident as they've ever been. You know, and rightfully so, because every week they roll out a different 23 and they continue to get the job done. So it is a great challenge, like as it was 30 years ago. But thanks for that. I'll just get my walker and I'll just go around the block. And we'll see if I can survive another couple of years on the sideline.
2: Now, Goldie. I've been to South Africa on tour as well, and it's a very, very interesting place. I mean, I'm not sure if you've been in recent times with Sky, but a very, very different atmosphere. And I can't help but wonder, it might be a little bit of a shock for some of these younger All Blacks. What was your take on the actual environment on ground, and how do you think these youngsters will lock in? Will they see the sights? Will they be taken aback at how different it is, or are they just absolutely locked in?
0: Yeah, it's really about getting that balance right. I found, you know, even recent years, I was there a couple of years ago, you know, obviously when all of those challenges were going for it with Ian Foster and the coaching, debacle that went on there and how the adversity they had to face through that trip and the pressure they were under. And, you know, look, there's no doubt when the fans see a little bit of blood in the water, you know, they jump on that and they try and heap the pressure on. But they're still incredibly respectful of the All Blacks, you know, from day to day. You know, there's no doubt as a country they are welcoming of the All Blacks. You know, they love the challenge. But what it is between sort of about an hour or no, it's probably 4 or 5 hours before kickoff and until the final whistle, they are all over you. They are on you. They're doing whatever they can to make it uncomfortable. They're trying to help their team win. They genuinely are. And, you know, they recognise, you know, the legacy of the All Blacks and you know, they, like I say, they love their team. But you know, day to day and week to week, you know, in terms of, you know, they're going and touring over there, they are welcoming. They love seeing it, love having you there. I'm looking forward to being a part of that with the commentary crew for the test matches over there, because, you know, this is a rivalry, like you say, which is one of the best in the world.
1: Yeah, it certainly is. And just before we let you go, if I could make one selection for this tour, I think, you know, you talk about those games. We've got four provincial games, four tests, Goldie, and so important back in 96 and on other tours as well was the captain of the Dirt Trackers, which I think at that time was Todd Blackadder. If you're going to look for some leadership outside of that top-tier team of the rest of the guys that get a tour, I reckon Naitoa Arkoi is a great shout, you know, as a lock.
2: Him,
1: but he's a great leader too at for Bay of Plenty. I mean, he's a bloke I'd love to see in that environment. Who would you have as your Dirt Tracker leader?
0: Oh, it's Dipasi Karifi. You know, like, I think he's a guy who, you know, has led from the front with the Hurricanes, was desperately unlucky. Just because of his being a specialist seven, probably missed out on the squad. You know, and even Dave Rennie talked about that was one of the phone calls he made, you know, and then after that initial selection, you know, there was only a couple of guys he mentioned that he gave a call to, and Dupes is one of those. So I definitely think he's just got that toughness, that ability to go 80 minutes to lead from the front in a position which is going to be attritional. You know, I think for me, Dupes would, I think he's an obvious, you know, a leader amongst a group of people. And I'll say this, like, that was one of the secrets of 96. You know, we only took 36 players, and it was 8 games in 4 weeks. So it was every week there was a midweek game, right? So guys are having to back up and you know, they'd play in the midweek and then sit on the bench for the test match, right? And so, you know, that it was almost like there was 15 or 13 or 14 that sort of got protected to play the test matches. I was lucky enough to be one of those. And then the heavy lifting was done by those other guys, you know, and that's the big part for me. Those numbers, you know, who are 30 through 44 in this squad, they'll set a lot of the tone and they'll be a really important part of this tour. And, you know, I think the likes of, you mentioned Naitoa Arkoi and, you know, your Dupasi Karifis and, you know, I think Rico Ioannis, and I think they're going to be really important. You know, so they bring a lot of, I think, stability and that's where you get tight, is that you know, you've got to help each other through some real challenging times.
1: Mate, appreciate your time. I know it's old but gold, but I'm still sure you can tear up Finn James on the basketball court, so that's okay.
0: mate. Like I say, I'm not doing much today. I'm quite happy to walk on a golf course. That's as much as I, you know, I don't get too carried away. The odd game of basketball still gets dropped in there. But, mate, I'm looking forward to tomorrow. I really am. I can't wait. I'm excited about this All Black team of possibilities, because I think we've all seen a different look to them. And if it clicks, it could be something special.
1: Yeah, indeed it will be. And I look forward to hearing you on that call as well, mate. Appreciate you giving us so much time and putting up with the teddy bear chat from Mitch as well.
2: You're a legend, Goldie. Thanks, mate.
0: Hey, no worries at all. Anytime. See you guys.
1: Cheers. So you can catch Jeff Wilson, Tony Johnson on the call for the All Blacks versus Ireland coverage live from 5:30 on Saturday with kickoff at 7. That is on Sky Sport 1 and Sky Sport Now. It's also free to air from 9 o'clock on 3 as well, Mitch.
2: I tell you what, though, Rick, on 8833, our text machine has blown up about the hashtag No Pain, No Gain campaign, thanks to McDonald's. I don't think I've ever seen it light up like this. It's crazy. We've got two, for those who missed it, we've got two limited edition Tim Payne collector cups, only 800 in the world, 200 in New Zealand. So text through hashtag No Pain, No Gain to 8833, or any of your thoughts maybe on that chat with Goldie, the All Blacks upcoming, and a huge weekend of sport, Rick.
1: Yeah, we've got plenty to get into. So we're keen to get your thoughts. So when you do, text us 8833 hashtag No Pain No Gain. Chuck in your name and your address as well.
2: That
1: so
2: would help
1: do
2: with
1: that
2: it.
1: Draw. Braden's going to select a couple of winners by the end of the show. We are 20 away from 10. Still got our Betcha Battle multi to come, and more of your thoughts as well off the text machine.
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4: It is 17 away from 10 o'clock here on Sport Nation Mornings with Rick and Mitch. And we've got a lot of other sport going on at the moment. The Open is obviously underway, the first round of that. And there's an ODI live at the moment from the West Indies, from Guy Arna. It is the West Indies against the Black Caps, of course. And you can go to Sport Nation Extra, just jump on the app there for commentary for that one, Mitch. But Black Caps did all right. They dropped the first game here. They won the second game quite comfortably. And they've rolled the Windies for 140 in the first innings.
5: Yeah, it's a great performance. And the funnily enough name John Campbell went down, retired hurt early, and it was all downhill for the Windies since then. Now Henry Nicholls and Will Young out in the middle, no real need to score at any rapid rate, so it seems like they're just trying to get their feet in the middle there and trundle along and get us home, which should get us up 2-1 in that five-game series. How's that Open Championship going there, Rick?
4: Yeah, well, the Open Championship, I can tell you, there's some good news and some bad news. If you're a Kiwi fan, it's not great news. Ryan Fox and Daniel Hilly are both tied 85th, 2 over, which is not the end of the world, I suppose.
5: It's not going to get you there, though, is it?
4: It's not going to get you there, but the leader after the first round with a 65, 5 under 65 is Jackson Suba and Sung J.M. as well from Korea, 4 under, with Dan Brown from England at 4 under. Thomas Dietrich and Bobby Mack, Robert McIntyre, Francesco Molinari, Alex Small and Bryson DeChambeau, Ryan Gerrard, MJ Defoe, Pearson Coody, Cameron Young, those guys are all tied for fourth place. So it's pretty tight. Scotty Scheffler fans, he's 2 under. He's like that Terminator, doesn't quite go away, are you?
5: He's
4: just lurking. It's like a great white shark.
5: Terminator 2.
4: Yeah, he's tied for 13th at two under at the moment.
5: You can never rule him out, can you? Lots of texts coming through on 8833 for the no pain, no gain giveaway, but one here that I quite like from Chris. Rick, lads, do you think someone like George Bell goes on tour? I think Frizzell and Moanga will be named as injury cover and slot in first injury up as well. I think basically yesterday, Dave Rennie essentially ruled out Richie Moanga for this tour, saying basically he would need to play NPC, that he would need to be an injury for him to be called up, which I'm assuming puts Shannon Frizzell under the same sort of banner. But George Bell, potentially he could be the extra hooker cover in that extra 10. We're probably going to need one extra hooker, one extra halfback, probably one in every sort of position group.
4: Pretty much, I wouldn't
5: rule him out there. And as the no pain, no gain, that's flooding in, isn't it?
4: Yeah, it is. We are getting plenty of that. I mean, on that, the fourth choice hooker, I mean, George Bell was part of it under, part of the All Blacks setup under Razor previously.
5: Scored a try, I believe, as well.
4: Yeah, he did. Around the field, he's a good player, right? But it's the set piece issues that he has. Like, I mean, I think
5: as a hooker, you can't have that as a negative in your game at the international level. If you can't be relied to not throw the ball straight at the international level, you're a hooker.
4: That's his biggest weakness. That's what they need to iron out with him.
5: Yeah, and absolutely. At the international game, we can't be doing the basics.
4: And just Simon letting me know that Kibori is actually a 1 under of the Kiwis as well on the Open. So thank you for that. 11 without loss, New Zealand, after 3 overs. The best of the New Zealand bowlers for that West Indian first innings. Jaden Lennox, 4 for 52. Yeah, he's gone
5: after
4: again.
5: After a fiver.
4: Yeah, Mitch Santner, 2 for 15 off 8. Which is...
5: Wow.
4: Yeah, that is strangling.
5: Great economy.
4: The run rate, yeah. Michael Bracewell, 2 for 33 off 10. The Quicks, once again, didn't bowl that much. Duffy and Smith between them bowled 9 overs, took 1 wicket. The Windies
5: all out. Isn't that interesting?
4: Yeah.
5: And we've seen in this Kiwi innings here, the Windies have opened with a spin.

0: and a pacey bowler. So it's going to be very interesting to see how they play this. I just think Nichols and Young sit in there and really wait for their work. There's no need to score at a higher rate. Wait for that bad ball, dish it off for four, and until then just turn over the strike and should be a pretty straightforward victory. 46 overs to go, 130.
1: Yeah, exactly. The Windies were rolled with 12.5 overs left, so they didn't see out their overs, fair to say, and this should, you would think, barring disaster, be a pretty easy win for the Black Caps.
0: I think so.
1: It is 12 away from 10. When we come back, we'll have our Betcha Battle Multis.
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12: 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A prince enters the pitch. A referee is confronted. And suddenly, football turns into theatre.
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0: It's 7 away from 10. Betcha brings social betting all into one app. R18, bet responsibly. Normally it's me and Chappie, and sometimes it's Chappie and Mitch. And today it's me and Mitch.
1: Full circle, I think they call that, Rick.
0: Yeah, exactly. Going head-to-head with a three-leggers, two three-legger multis. I'm going to go first. I can't believe the All Blacks 1-12 is $3. This Irish side is not a bad Irish side.
1: Mm.
0: All Blacks to win 13 plus is twos, which I think is way too skinny. So I'm taking the All Blacks 1-12 at threes. I think this will be a tight game. Tyrell Sloan, anytime try scorer against the Warriors. He's on Darlin's wing and he has scored four in his last three goes. So him to score anytime at 270. And then France to beat England in the third, fourth player for the World Cup at $1.91. Put it all together with a boost out of the Betcha toolbox, $16.77.
1: Yeah, Rick, I've gone with the Warriors, 21-30, paying $3.60. Panned out for me last week, as the selection I made on the show last week. Bit of a sweaty watch at the end there, but thanks to Sam Healy getting in at the end there, that one hit, and then I was basically supporting them to not get a try after that, which is very unlike me with the Warriors. Secondly, I think the Tigers bounce back against the Bulldogs. I think this whole Luai situation has been a big distraction, but at some stage you just got to reroute and get back on track, and I feel like the Tigers, there were signs in that Warriors game that when they were on, when they were getting sets together, they're not a bad side, so I like them to upset the apple cart against the Bulldogs, $2.65. And lastly, another upset, Titans over the Sea Eagles. I just believe the Titans are seriously underrated. Somewhat back to full strength, I think they get the job done at home against the Sea Eagles at $2.40. Multi them together on your Betcha, $22.89.
0: Okay, there you go. Those are ours. Which one do you like? Let us know on 8833. Mike from the Tron has said the morning breakfast show reckons you guys have been cheating on the Betcha betting for the punters club at the World Cup. No, we haven't.
1: We're just good.
0: Yeah, exactly. It's a difference. And far better than Drive, actually, who are still sitting on the donut for the World Cup.
1: Yeah, I was going to say, what's that? How do you pronounce it? $0?
0: Something like that.
1: Yeah.
0: Zero, nothing, nil.
1: I think so. Nothing.
0: Hey, but at the end of the day, Kyle Mills got his first Millsy multi-home in 12 weeks last week, so he'll be
1: I thought you were about to say
0: high
1: for the year. I was like, you remember, you know we're in July, right?
0: Keep your texts rolling through on 8833. In the next hour, we talk harness racing with Brick Graham. That one's just for Dan. And we'll also have Luke Jacobson out of the ABs.
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0: It's just gone 10 o'clock here on Sport Nation Mornings with Rick and Mitch. I can tell you the Black Caps chasing 141 to beat the West Indies in the third ODI are currently 21 without loss after six overs. Nichols on 11, Young on 5. You're needing just a further 120 runs or 44.
1: No scares overs. Either. No scares. Looking pretty nice in the middle there and taking their time as they should. With such a small total, and yeah, surely we wrap this one up, Rick.
0: Yep, think so. Should do. Time for your sports news headlines. Thanks to PGG Rights and Turf, New Zealand's trusted pro turf specialists. Last night, the Brisbane Broncos upset the NRL league leaders, the Penrith Panthers, 14-12 in wet conditions at Sydney's Combank Stadium, snapping an 8-game losing streak and collecting just their 6th win of the season. Rhys Walsh dominated the game with 3 try assists, including a grubber for Jordan Rickey's opener in the 4th minute. But the Broncos did find themselves trailing at halftime after 2 Brian To'o tries. Josiah Karapani dotted down for the only try of the second half of the 68th minute to level the scores before Rhys Walsh nailed the sideline conversion to give the underperforming Broncos 2 points, Mitch. And that was given the games they'd lost. They lost to the Roosters twice in that 8-game run. They lost to the Titans. They lost to the Dragons. I think they lost to the Tigers.
1: Lost to the Warriors as well.
0: Lost to the Warriors. I mean, typically, I looked at that game last night and I went, oh, yep, I'll take Katoni Staggs and Casey McLean to score 2 tries or more combined. I'll take Penrith 13+. I'll take over points. Yeah, trust me to punt the Broncos back into form.
1: Takes a special person to punt someone back into form after 8 on the trot. But the thing is, though, Rick, about this Broncos side is when they're at full strength, when they're healthy, they are on paper are one of the best sides in the comp. They did win the premiership last year and they have been struggling with injuries, patchy form, patchy 13, patchy 17.

0: It's been tough for them, no doubt. They have underperformed even relatively to those injuries and to that patchiness in terms of consistency in their lineup. But they just showed last night that when they get it right, they can beat anyone on their day. And talk about rocks and diamonds. Reece Walsh, he's the king rocks and diamonds. He was spectacular last night. That cutout ball for that last try was truly world class. And I tell you what, when he is on, he is one of the best players in the world. We just haven't seen him like that, arguably the whole of this year since the Kangaroos tour, I'd say.
1: Yeah, no, I think that's fair. Now, a story from over the ditch. Joe Schmidt's last official test as the head coach of the Wallabies is coming up this weekend against the Italians in Perth.
0: Mixed legacy, we might say, for that job.
1: Well, you know, if he loses this game, he will have the worst winning percentage win-loss ratio of any Wallabies coach ever.
0: Wow. I don't think anyone saw that coming. I mean, there was a lot of excited people when Joe Schmidt got that job, and he's had an incredible track record so far as an international coach, as a club coach. Yeah, I don't think anyone saw it ending that way, and I think the Aussies haven't had their worst. Sure, I mean, it can be argued that they haven't had their best crop of players, but I don't know if it's been their worst, Rick.
1: You don't think so? I mean, I was just looking at this stuff. That's six straight losses and 9 and 10 tests.
0: They've had tough opposition. They've had close losses. They always give us a good run.
1: Yeah.
0: It's tough to say. Like, I feel like rugby league is winning the war, and that's probably down to why they're not getting their best players. But in a World Cup next year, they're getting some of the good players from league. And there was even mentions of Jerome Luai potentially going. Obviously, that hasn't panned out. But Angus Crichton's coming over. Joseph Suaalii, who played many, many rugby union games through his high school career as well. He's been spectacular for them at the international level. We might even see a 12-13 combo of Crichton and Suaalii potentially at some stage next year in the World Cup. So it's going to be interesting to see how they go into this World Cup. A lot of distraction, a lot of change going to a home World Cup year can't be good.
1: No, it can't be. And just looking, they've only named Fraser McWright on the bench because he's had knee soreness. Apparently didn't train at all on Tuesday and got through a bit yesterday. Ben Donaldson, he's been injured. He's come through into the bench as well. Tate McDermott also on the bench. Carlo Di Zano, of course, famously the Western Force try scorer,
0: yes,
1: gets to play. He gets to start in this game against the Italians in Perth. So that's where the Wallabies are at. And some football news for you. Braden will be happy about this. Henry Gray has joined the Wellington Phoenix on a season-long loan from English Premier League club Ipswich Town. The young goalkeeper came through the Phoenix Academy and spent the majority of the 21-22 A-League season with the first team in Sydney while he was still only a teenager. That was in the COVID season, of course. He signed a long-term contract with Ipswich 3 years ago. He's represented the team at under-21s. He's gone on loan to Harrogate Town in League Two last season, Braintree Town with Tommy Smith before that. And he started all three of New Zealand's matches at the FIFA Under-20 World Cup in Chile last year and has been called into the All Whites before as cover as well. So,
0: and I'm qualified to speak on this, Rick, as I signed him in Football Manager.
1: Did you?
0: For AFC Fylde as I took them up from National League South to the Premier League, and he was a very important member of our squad in our League One season on loan. So Henry Gray, welcome to the Phoenix.
1: Welcome to the Phoenix. That's sports news headlines with PGG Rights and Turf premium turf grass seed that's tested by the experts and trusted by the professionals. A few texts to get through here. Joe Schmidt is definitely leaving the Wallabies in a way better place than he found them. They are not far off being bloody good again, this texter says.
0: Well, yeah. I mean, that's the thing. Not far off being bloody good, but they're still not bloody good. And to win a World Cup, to be the Australia that we all know and expect, you have to be bloody good. They haven't won the Bledisloe Cup since John Eales broke my heart as a youngster, and that was one of my first memories. That's how long it's been that I can remember of footy. So, yeah, I think Joe Schmidt, it was definitely an underwhelming tenure, but he's probably set them up in ways going to the future that we can't see from the outside looking in that are positive. Home World Cup next year, a lot of pressure. That Australian media is probably second or third to the English media in terms of the pressure they put on people, but maybe a lot of that focus has gone to league. Maybe they feel like they can go under the radar, but look, I'll be watching with very interested eyes, that's for sure.
1: Now, this is an interesting take that has come through on 8833 from Jim in Temuka, talking about the

0: All Blacks squad to play the Irish. He says Dave Rennie and his coaching staff have got no lock in cover. The 4-5-6 are the locks. Just say if two get hurt, what happens? Anton Signer goes to lock, and then who plays in the loose? So,
1: well, Peter Luckeye will go as a loosey, and Anton Signer, you'd have to imagine, would be the jumping cover. But at the end of the day, is it likely that two locks are going to get injured? That's the risk that they're clearly taking going into this. You could say the same argument for the playmakers. What happens if your 10 goes down? Or what happens if McKenzie and Love go down? Then, I don't know, maybe Jordy Barrett has to slide into 10. Will Jordan goes to fullback or Josh Morby? I think that's the contingency you're seeing with the All Blacks and what we talked about with Goldie, which you can probably find on our podcast, Sport Nation Mornings. There's a lot of emphasis on variability, on the hybrid nature of these players. And I think that they would have a contingency in mind should two of them go down. I think it's very clear that Anton Signer is an option in the lineout. Sure, he might not have the bulk to play in a carrying role as a lock, but he definitely will be jumping.
0: Yeah, that's a good point. And you're right. I mean, you know, if your two halfbacks get injured, what are you talking about then, right?
1: So, exactly.
0: Yeah. This is the team, if you haven't seen it. Ethan De Groot, Cody Taylor, Tyrell Lomax, the starting front row. That feels like Dave Rennie's preferred front row.
1: So far, for sure.
0: Yeah, Josh Lord, Paddy Tuipulotu are the locks. Tupu Vahi in the 6. Luke Jacobson, who's going to join us shortly, in the 7. Artie Savia, the captain, in the 8 jersey, with Cam Roygaard and Ruben Love as your halves combo. Your midfield combo, Jordy Barrett and Quintu Paia, Josh Morby on the left wing, Will Jordan on the right wing, and Damien McKenzie.
1: I love that
0: fullback.
1: Back line, Rick. I love that
0: you
1: back
0: love
1: line.
0: It? You love it? Okay. Asafa Almoa, Xavier Numia, Fletcher Newell are the front row reserves. Anton Signer, Peter Larkai are the other forward resies. And then you've got Cortez Ratama, Anton Leonard-Brown and Caleb Clark rounding out the bench.
1: Yeah, Leonard-Brown's an interesting one. He's obviously got the faith from Rennie, come straight from Japan into this side. I would have loved to see him get a run last week in the starting lineup against Italy to see really where he's at, because we haven't seen a lot of Anton lately. And I'm sure he went well in Japan. He's a class player. He's played 80-plus tests for the All Blacks. So a lot of them have come off the bench, though. So I would have loved to see him get a few more minutes, potentially against an Italy rather than an Ireland. But I hope that he does get a run on the weekend, because he's the kind of guy who's now a leader in this environment. He's been around it for a long time. And I think, should he get a bit more minutes for that World Cup next year, he's going to be one of those senior guys.
0: Yeah, he will be. And he gives you, like you said, he's a bit of a Swiss Army knife, right?
1: Yeah.
0: He's got utility factor, so you got to like that. Another text that came through earlier saying, I picked the Broncos to win last night, went 7 for 7 in my picks. Nice little collect.
1: Do you want to share them?
0: Well, yeah, well done.
1: 7 from 7 sounds like a bit of betcha battle multi to me. I might take 3 of your picks and revert on what I just said.
0: Yeah, actually, I was looking at your picks and I was like surprised when you said, you started with the Warriors to win
1: 21-30.
0: 29-30. Saying I picked that last week against the Tigers. Then your next pick was to pick the Tigers to beat the Dogs.
1: Mm.
0: And there's a mate of mine who's sadly no longer with us, but he was a big punter. And his take, he had this take that he followed. He said every now and then there's an anomaly. Remember that season that the Titans couldn't beat their way out of a wet paper bag.
1: Mm.
0: That was the anomaly season. But he said any time a team gets beaten by 13 plus in the NRL, take them to beat the point start the following week. And he said it was not foolproof, but it hit more often than it didn't. So maybe one for you to keep in mind as well.
1: Yeah,
0: Rich.
1: Well, even if they don't get the victory against the Bulldogs, I think the Tigers' line was fairly decent as well. I don't have the lines up with me here, but maybe you play the line as a punter, get your $1.82 and...
0: Yeah, exactly. Craig agreeing with you on the text line regarding the lock set up too. Injury argument doesn't make sense to me. What if you have two starting locks and one on the bench and two get injured? It's the same thing. So appreciate that, Craig. Plenty more texts we'll get to shortly. But before that, we're going to go and talk to the All Blacks number 7 for the first two tests of this season and this weekend against Ireland as well. Luke Jacobson with us next.
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0: Here's Barrett. Barrett accelerates through. Still going, Beauden Barrett. Now throws an amazing ball out of the back of the hand, and Jacobson is in. Oh, that ball was simply magic from Beauden.
1: They turn it through the back. Moonga shifts it to McKenzie. Straight away, looking to run out of that 22. Jamie McKenzie with a back flick there. Beautiful stuff on the outside. George Bridge gets it back in the infield. Christie is there. Luke Jacobson. Jacobson looking to go the distance. New Zealand are on another planet. In the 22, the wave keeps coming. Moonga. Flick ball here to Luke Jacobson. Scored the first try. Jacobson is in yet again. That's outstanding from the All Blacks. And they have tried number five in the first half.
2: Blacks challenging every now. They've fired this one straight to Dane.

0: Yeah, look, it's real good excitement around the boys. There's been exciting sort of game plan that Renz has brought in and some of the things that he's highlighting. I think the boys are really getting behind. And look, it's been a good week, and it's obviously a very exciting game this weekend against Ireland at Eden Park. So now the boys all fizz ready to go.
1: Luke, last time the Irish were in town, they managed to get a series victory. Is that sort of baked into the pre-game preparation here this week, or is it just business as usual?
0: Probably hasn't so much been mentioned, but obviously all the boys are well aware of it. Last time they came here, they pipped us in the series. So Ireland are a quality side, and there's a lot of respect between the two nations, so we know we're going to have to bring our best, and they're a team that backed themselves, and they'll back themselves to come here and win, so yeah, we're going to have to be at our best.
1: And speaking of that preparation, 52 games unbeaten at Eden Park, does that come into the conversation at all, or again, just business as usual?
0: Yeah, I think we acknowledge it, eh? It's definitely an awesome record that's sort of what been there for the last 30-something years, but rather than being a weight on our shoulders, we use it as a bit of a pick-me-up and excitement to carry on that legacy that's been created by the guys that have come before us.
2: Famously, there's a very famous and revered number 7 bronze statue outside Eden Park of one Sir Michael Jones from that 87 World Cup final, mate. And New Zealand has got a history of producing fantastic sevens. You know, there was Iceman, of course. There was Josh Cronfeld. There's some bloke called McCrory went all right, apparently. Yeah. and now you seem to have a pretty strong hold on that number 7 jersey, mate. I mean, I know the role has changed over the years, but how does that feel for you as a kid who grew up, you know, supporting the All Blacks to have the number 7 on your back on a regular basis?
0: Yeah, like you said, there's a rich history behind it, isn't there? And I got to wear the jersey, the 7 jersey, for the first time against France, and definitely pretty special. Just get it, you know, when you get the jersey before the game, just taking a moment just to acknowledge sort of who's been before on the jersey, but also what I wanted to add to it. But look, really been enjoying getting the opportunity that I have. Got to go out there and earn it each week. And look, yeah, like I said, it's been really enjoyable, and just trying to take it with both hands and keep earning my spot there.
1: Now, you've obviously got a great relationship with the new coach, Dave Rennie. Just tell us what he's brought into this environment, changing obviously from the setup last year. What's Renz brought to this group?
0: Yeah, look, I think he's just got a real good gauge on human beings. He's just a real genuine person that understands people well. He's got a good line between working hard, but also being able to switch off and take the piss a little bit. It's really important to be able to get that balance right when you're in with All Blacks, because you're in camp 24/7, so it can easily become too hard out rugby, because it's quite hard to get away from it. But yeah, I think he's been towing the line well between switching on and switching off and letting the players get away, and so that when you are on, you're able to bring the best version of yourself.
2: Now, I hear it from a decent source that Renz absolutely loves having you in the team, because he loves blokes with sharp shoulders, in inverted commas, mate. you kind of remind me, I remember going to see the Canterbury Bankstown Bulldogs play Manly when I was about 16, and there was a bloke called David Cement Gillespie in that team who was famous for that as well. What's the key, mate? What's the key to hitting hard and doing it and staying on the park?
0: Yeah, well, geez, I'd say probably most of it's just in your intent to want to go up and hit somebody. I guess it's something I've probably always prided myself on as a loose forward. It's definitely a big part of the role. So there might have been a few more tackles than tries scored if you're looking for another form of highlights. But I think it's most of it just around your intent. Obviously, technique side of it comes as well, so you don't bang yourself up too much, and able to keep out going out there and keep doing it.
2: Now, you mentioned earlier, you know, the tackling's a big part of your game, and that you love being

0: part of this loose forward mix. But that seven role has changed, hasn't it? I mean, the style of seven you play is different to what Michael Jones or Richie McCaw or Josh Kronfeld would have played. In fact, we had Jeff Wilson on in the last hour who said you could just put Alpha Lucy on the back of the back three on the scrum because they all do different roles. I mean, how much has it changed now? And is there a role for the seven versus the six versus the eight, or is it all very same now?
1: Yeah, I guess your traditional seven of the older days is probably, I guess like amalgamated into some of the other roles a little bit as well. But I think there definitely is a difference between the three, but I just don't think the difference is as much anymore. It depends which Lucy is going to be in the lineout. Generally, that's your six, but over the last few weeks, that's been me. But Toots will take over that role this week, so I'll move into probably a little bit more of your normal seven role, and your eight, your specialist at the back of the scrum. But in between that, the game structure and the game attack, there's not much difference between the Lucys within your defensive role. One Lucy will generally be holding the

0: little specialist elements of it, but I think as a whole, yeah, not too far different anymore.
1: Couple debutants last week, Luke and Anton Segner and Josh Morby both got the nod this week. How's it been having those new faces in camp?
0: Yeah, look, it's always awesome having new boys come in, the excitement, and it just takes you back to when it was your first time as well. Like, it's a wave of emotions, but also just excitement. And then when you get to take the field for the first time and thinking back to what that was like for you when it happened. But the boys have come in, some really good roosters, bring a lot of energy. I think they've all done bloody well when they've got their chance on the field. And as you see, there's three of them that are getting another crack this weekend.
2: Now, famously, Rico Ioane and Guzler were very poetic in the way they sent the Irish off at the last World Cup. Have you had either of those blokes up about maybe some verse that you can use on the field to try and get a reaction?
1: So Reeks was in camp this week. Funny that.
0: Yeah. No, there's a bit of tension between the two teams. There's definitely a bit of back and forth, but there hasn't been any talk of that yet. I think the main priority is on getting the job done, and then I don't know if any boys have anything up their sleeve, but I definitely haven't been thinking about that.
2: All right, fair enough, mate.
1: Well, I've actually been lucky enough to be on the lash with the Irish team a couple of times after gigs in Dublin. They're not that all that bad, Luke, so maybe if you give them a whooping on Saturday, a couple beers might ease those soured relationships.
0: Yeah, and as is with a lot of rugby players, mate, well, after the game, that's the best thing of it, being able to share a beer together and realising that you're probably not too far dissimilar. So
1: absolutely.
0: Hopefully we'll get the chance to do that after the game this weekend, and hopefully it's after a win.
2: Yeah, fingers crossed, mate.
1: Top man.
2: 3-3 under ends would be a great way to start and look ahead to South Africa. Hey, listen, appreciate your time, mate, and best of luck tomorrow. Look forward to it.
1: Appreciate it, mate. Good luck.
0: Perfect. Cheers, Les. Thanks for having me on.
2: Cheers. Nah, anytime. Luke Jacobson there with us talking about you wearing that seven jersey. I mean, that's got to be a big thing, right? I mean,
1: huge.
2: Wearing the All Black seven jersey, you're following in the footsteps of some of the greatest players to ever play the game.
1: Well, it's the 10 jersey, it's the 7 jersey. Those are the two big ones in New Zealand. We got two newer faces in those roles. I mean, Luke Jacobson has been around the setup for a while, but as he said, he hasn't played or started in the 7 role, and he's got 3-from-3 with Rennie. Maybe this is the way that he's seeing the team, and we're seeing 3-from-3 with Ruben Love as well, who's really earned that after a superb Super Rugby campaign. So I'm personally quite excited about it. I think Luke Jacobson brings a physicality to the role that we haven't seen in a while. He is, like we're saying, from that sharp source we have, those shoulders. He's the hardest hitter in New Zealand in rugby, according to many. He's energetic. The role has slightly shifted. It's not just a ball-pinching role. He can carry. He can hit. He's an all-rounder. And again, you switch that to the backs with the 10 role. Ruben Love, he can run the ball. He can kick. He can do it all. It's very exciting times for this All Black team. And a real good test at Eden Park on Saturday.
2: Yeah, looking forward to it. Have you got a pick? Have you got anything? Because I know you're a bit... You've got an Irish side to you. So how are you feeling about the test?
1: I love the Irish boys, Hugo Keenan, Caelan Doris, Ronan Keller, Jamo Gibson-Park, and James Lowe, who's moved on to Japan as well. Had a couple good nights with those gentlemen, and I've got a real soft spot for them. I'm going to stay away from making a pick this game because

0: A little bit of turnover. No Kalyn Dorris, but Hugo Keenan is one of the best players in the world. He's really exciting on the kick return as well, and he's got a lot of tools in his toolbox. So I'm very excited for the game. I will be watching it afterwards. I'm working emceeing the Warriors, which are on at the same time. So I'll be watching that at about 9:30.
1: All right, there you go. That's the latest from Mitch James' social calendar. Just an update from the cricket. The Black Caps have lost a wicket. Henry Nicholls lost his off stump to Vitale Lawes in Vitale Lawes' first over. So the Black Caps 43-1 after 12 overs, chasing 141. Looking pretty comfortable as it stands. Mark Chapman is now in. He is on one. And you've got Youngie there on 13 as well. It is 10:30 when we come back. We're going to talk harness racing just for Dan with Brick Graham.
2: Tune in for live commentary of the Sharks against the Knights. 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Thanks to our mates at ECN.
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5: 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This is the big one. 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
3: 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Call

0: Yes, the BGs for BG. Britt Graham is with us. And Britt, there must be something about you being in Brisbane because your Broncos couldn't win in the last eight games. They turned over the Penrith Panthers in Sydney last night,
1: good
0: mate.
1: Good luck charm.
0: You're the good luck charm. You're in Brizzy and the Broncos go back to winning. How are you?
2: Oh, it's a wonderful Friday morning, team. Yes, I'm very well, thank you. Was nice to see them back in the winner's circle, so to speak, and taking down the Panthers as well, which made it that little more sweet. But it's going to be a hard road from here on out, but just one step at a time. So we'll try and look at the positives. And yes, it's been a pretty dire year to be a Broncos / Maroons fan, so it was nice to have something to cheer about.
1: Hey, BG, you may have won last night, but I've got a slight bone to pick with you because on Out the Gate last night, we were on Dragon and we couldn't get the chocolates. What's going on there, mate?
2: Oh, I don't like to say that we were a little unlucky, Mitch, because I don't approve of that message because sometimes luck plays a part, but other times it's just a poor steer. But yeah, didn't have a whole lot of room, drew the inside of the second row and copped a bit of a shuffle. So that was disappointing. So sorry about that. Yeah, not good terms from me, but I'll see if I can get you guys back on track at some point in time. But considering I've only had two drives this year, it might be a little while.
1: Only giving you grief, mate. Now, we usually talk about the local stuff, but obviously you are in Brizzy for the Inter-Dominion, so we'll focus on that. We got 10 races. Let's start with the pacing final. You are from the area, proudly maroon. How big would it be for the Queenslanders if Leap to Fame was to do this again? Because winning a hat-trick would be rarefied air.
2: Yeah, it would be huge, Mitch. You're right. It would be massive, to be honest. In regards to his chances, I give him a really big chance, but it's going to be a huge challenge with the former Kiwi mayor, Captain's Mistress, drawing the front row. She's been super since coming across. She's

0: success in the Rising Sun 2 weeks ago, and on that occasion she broke the track record formerly held by Leap to Fame for 2138 metres. They step it out to 2680 tomorrow night, which is certainly in Leap to Fame's wheelhouse, but I would say it's an advantage to him, but not necessarily a disadvantage to her, because she did win the Queen of the Pacific earlier this year over 2,700 metres in really solid time. So it's going to be an intriguing tactical battle. What happens early? We know she's got a lot of gate speed, but there's plenty to her inside. There's no doubt she's going to roll onto the front at some point, but how long does it take her to get there? And how long does she have a little bit of peace before Leap to Fame's up and outside her and really forcing the pressure? That's the most likely scenario for mine. The more I've looked at the race, the more I wonder if there's a 10% chance that Cameron Hart would hand up to Leap to Fame and try and use that explosive speed late to overthrow him. So it's not, you know, said and done that it's leader outside of leader, although I think that's a massive chance. But he's an absolute superstar. If he's to win tomorrow night Leap to Fame, he'll go within a very slender margin of $7 million in the bank. It will be his third Inter Dominion, his third at Albion Park. So he's an absolute superstar. Everyone's saying that he's the greatest of all time. He's certainly the greatest of my lifetime, and that would only be solidified if he could win tomorrow night.
1: Yeah, just having a look at this, I mean, Captain's Mistress is second favourite, has barrier six, is paying 230, but the bookies have got Leap to Fame favourite at 220. What do you make of that market?
0: Well, it's the longest price I've seen Leap to Fame in any race since he won the 2024 Miracle Mile, from memory, 2023 or 2024, one of those, his first Miracle Mile anyway, when he drew eight and no horse had ever won the Miracle Mile from outside of six at Menangle, and everyone said it couldn't be done. Well, he did it, and he wasn't even favourite on that occasion. And a few good judges are spruiking that he won't be favourite tomorrow night either, that this continual wave of support for Captain's Mistress will see her into public elect. But he is such a horse with such a following, Leap to Fame, that I think he'll still start favourite, but I'm not sure he'll get any shorter than his current price, put it that way, because there is certainly a chorus growing that Captain's Mistress can really overthrow him.
2: Now, moving on to the trotting final, BG, it's all Gus, $1.40 currently, and the next runner is $8 and Rockin' With Attitude. Tell us, give us a little bit of insight into this trotting final and how you see that going if it doesn't just go straight forward for Gus.
0: He's pretty short, there's no doubting that, and he's probably too short to be a betting proposition for mine at the moment. However, he may drift a little closer to starting time because he was defeated last week. He ran fourth in the final round heat, and there were a few that were disappointed with the performance, but I can't say I was one of them. I don't know what more he could have done. Sectionally, he was superb, and when you're sprinting as fast as you can from the 800 metres, I don't think it's sustainable to keep up the clip that he produced when he got to the outside. So I wasn't disappointed with him. I was maybe disappointed with the result, because you always want him to continue on his winning run. But two is a perfect barrier draw for Gus. He's not one to get involved in anything silly early on, because he spent a lot of his early part of the career off the unruly due to some poor barrier manners. But touch wood, he's been really good throughout this series, and I think Pete McMullen will just allow him to balance up early and let whatever transpire around him that is necessary. The horses off the second row are the horses that he has to stay in front of for mine. RC Phoenix most notably, maybe Jillaby Dream Lover, but I think she would probably hand up to him once more. And Love Me Too's drawn the inside of the second row, which is probably the other horse that wouldn't forego the lead to him should he come around. And I think he'll really struggle from that inside second row barrier draw. So Gus just has to keep his nose clean early, stay out of all of the early hustle and bustle, and then work to the front when the time suits, or if they're running this race at a really frenetic tempo. We saw when he won the Dominion at Addington late last year that he can, you know, come with one run as well. So he's very, very versatile, but yes, too short. If I was to have a play in this race, I think I'm Bobby represents super each way value, probably more in a top two, top three

0: basis from his inside draw. He's likely to be three fence for mine. He could be leaders back, and from those two positions, he's a great place play. But I'd certainly have probably something small to win and a top three play on him, just in case things don't go to plan for Gus.
1: Now, there are three other group ones as well, the Queensland Oaks pace, the Queensland Derby pace, and the Golden Girl pace. Market would suggest the Queensland Derby pace is the best chance for Kiwi success. Zeus Lightning, 8s into 480. Do you like it? Anything else stand out for you?
0: Well, it's actually been flipped on its head a little, this market, because yesterday Hollywood Strip was $1.15. He comes out, and this morning Zeus Lightning has come out. So now we're left with a field of 10. And yeah, this race is very, very different to what we saw 24 hours ago. I thought Palladium and Rewatch were the two each way plays in the race. I know Brooklyn Dan is now a short priced favourite and has the inside gate, but Rewatch, if he can do enough to hold Brooklyn Dan's back, I give him a massive chance. And Palladium has really taken my eye in his three runs since arriving in the Brad Hewitt stable from the deep south of New Zealand. So that's a really open race now. It was once Holly

0: Hollywood Strip came out, probably even more so now that Zeus Lightning has come out. So Rewatch and Palladium are my two plays in that race. In the Queensland Oaks, I think it could be very much a war of attrition, this contest, with Arc Sea and Sparkling Sea. Ripples could be the beneficiary of that for mine. And Luxa Turner is going to need to produce a peak performance to win the Golden Girl, but I thought she was excellent last week. And I Keep Smiling, who's the favourite and deservedly so, just lacks a little bit of gate speed and always takes some time to get into the contest. At over 1,660 metres, she's going to be working for the first part and then likely having to do plenty thereafter. So Luxa Turner and each way play there. I think there's value to be found in those first three group ones, guys. And then we play it pretty safe with Leap to Fame and Gus in the two grand finals.
1: Sounds good, BG. Let's go back to New Zealand now. And tonight, there's two feature races, Addington and Cambridge. And Addington, the $25,000 race. The favourite is out of the Robert and Jenna Bundarm with Midnight Diamond. What do you see happening in that race? And also, we have the $30,000 feature at Cambridge with Mad Mary as well.
0: They're really good racing tonight as a part of Friday Night Lights, and I'll certainly be tuning in because the Darren DeFilippi Memorial is a pretty special race on the calendar each and every year for the junior drivers, and this year it's a super high quality field once more. Midnight Diamond should really get the job done. She's had the two runs back from a spell. First up, she was sensational, and last time out, I think she was going to win before locking wheels at the top of the straight in what was a pretty hard watch if you were with her. She gets Riley Harrison aboard, who of course works for the Dunn stable and would know her well, and I'm sure has had a fair bit to do with her this campaign. And yes, she has to overcome 20 metres in a full field of trotters, but she's got electrifying speed, and if she's close enough, she'll be really hard to hold out. She is brilliant when just say for one run at them, but that always, I guess, leaves her slightly vulnerable to a horse who's out in front controlling the tempo. I thought that might be Emma Stozo. She started off her career in a real blaze of glory and got up the grades quickly. It's been a little struggle subsequently to that, but she has great manners and the front tape, so that's certainly the major danger for mine. One more for Heather was back in winning form last time out. Four Wise Women, when she puts it all together, can be a player, but Midnight Diamond, all things being equal, with a safe passage and no bad luck, I think is the horse to beat there. And at Cambridge, for another big night there tonight. Of course, we're alternating between Alexandra Park and Cambridge in the north on Friday nights. Presently, they have another 11 race card and the Steel Crow final for the fillies and mares. Well, it's not a kind draw for Mad Mary either. She has the outside of the second row, but she does continue to step up. And in the big scheme of things, she's pretty lightly raced, but she's a clear class of this contest. I'm a big Hillbilly Bundy fan. She doesn't win out of turn, but she runs plenty of placings. So I think you could probably play those two, as much as they have the worst draws on paper over 1,700 metres. I think they're the two class runners of that feature.
2: Britt, what is your best of the weekend? What's the one thing you definitely put in $5 on?
0: I think it has to be Midnight Diamond tonight at Addington. I know that there's Friday Night Lights Winter Wipeout special on her as well. If you want to get involved in that tonight with the team, she is just all class, and I think she's bound for open class, and she can get the job done in that feature out of Addington.
2: Beautiful, mate. Hey, listen, enjoy your time back in Brizzy.
1: And, enjoy that win, eh?
2: Enjoy that win, and we will catch up with you again next week, eh?
0: Beauty, guys. I'll see you then.
2: Cheers. Britt Graham there with us at Talking Harness Racing. If you want more harness chat, 9 to 10. Trots Talk on Sundays. All thanks to the great New Zealanders at Harness Racing New Zealand. We'll get amongst it with a cricket update for you and some of your texts on 8833
1: next. One of the worst challenges I've ever seen.
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9: It is 7 away from 11 o'clock here on Sport Nation Mornings with Rick and Mitch. And Mitch, you got a cricket update for us from the Windies?
10: Yeah, one of the all-time horrible challenges by Mark Chapman, middle. He went upstairs and, yeah, the Black Caps losing another wicket here. Still, I think they cruise home for this. I'm waiting for the score to show up. But they are two down for 54, cruising. Darryl Mitchell's in there. He's on three off of seven. He's averaging 58, which came up on the screen while BG was on the phone with us, which I thought is an incredible stat. It's not like he's a newbie around the scene. To maintain a 58 average at the international level, that is some world-class stuff.
9: Yeah, players who have had over 60 ODI innings, he is the second highest average. He's got 58.98. So he's higher than a whole bunch of, you know, really big names like the Virat Kohlis of this world and stuff. So, yeah, he's going great guns at the moment. A few texts that have come through. Do you know if the third, fourth game will be part of the Golden Boot? Yeah, it is.
10: Absolutely is.
9: And that's why we think Mbappe and Kane might start it. Yep. Well, Mbappe definitely, Kane maybe. He's on six, so he would need to score a hat-trick in that game to get on top. But that's definite possibility. Dan has come through and said, don't like your chances picking Argentina. Spain has two players that have never been beaten for the national team. Fabian Ruiz has played 46 games for 34 wins and 12 draws.
10: How many World Cup finals do they play then?
9: Wow, that's right. Lamine Yamal, 26 games for 20 wins and 6 draws.
10: Last time the World Cup was around, Lamine Yamal was 15 years old.
9: No, he was 2.
10: I mean...
9: the last time they won it.
10: When the last World Cup was on.
9: Oh, yes.
10: Yeah, you know, right. It's... I see where the text is coming from, but I can't say I necessarily agree that that's some bulletproof theory as to why they're going to win the World Cup.
9: I've got Argentina 1-0.
10: I can very much see that happening. If I was a betting man, which I am responsibly, of course, I'd be looking at a 1-0.
9: 1-0, I like it. Here's a question for you. Is Josh Morby the new Ben Smith? That's from Doug.
10: It's a great question, and I really hope he is. He has those sort of workmanlike qualities, doesn't he? You know, he's grafted away. He waited a long time to get his opportunity like Bender did, and I can see the similarities for sure. I thought his cameo last week, if you can call it that, it was quite long. Was outstanding. Every time he touched the ball, something was happening. Plenty of line breaks, plenty of pace too. And again, we talk about that hybrid role, being able to go into that fullback role if called upon. He might be a guy who we can see potentially play a few games at fullback, potentially play a few games on the wing and really have an impact. And he was awesome on Saturday.
9: Yeah, he was fantastic. Brent was a big fan of hearing Luke Jacobs-Simon saying great to hear from a great Waikato

0: rugby union player, you can hear it, how much it means to him. Yeah, you could, couldn't
1: couple
0: you?
1: Couple white kettle drafts.
0: Yeah, a bit of river water, mate. That's what they call it, the river water. Get amongst that. Keep your texts rolling through on 8833. The next hour, we're going to go to England to talk the Football World Cup and some Premier League transfer news as well with Ben Ransom from Sky Sports UK. We'll catch up with Thad Taylor as well.
1: And we also can't forget that hashtag no pain, no gain as well.
0: Hashtag no pain, no gain. 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

0: Arthur skips in and he strikes it hard into the right side of the net. And Spain take a 1-0 lead in the semi-final against France.
1: Pedro Porro inside right channel towards Dani Olmo. Plays into Pedro Porro! And Spain take a 2-0 lead. The full-time whistle blows in Dallas. 16 years since they were at the top of the world. And La Roja, Spain, are back in the World Cup final.
2: Rogers' chance.
1: Ball comes in, there's a chance. And England have the opening goal. Anthony Gordon at the back post. He clips it in for England.
0: Plays it square. Fernandez again will try it. And this time, he'll sink the winning punch. Argentina score. Cross comes in, back post. And the header is in. Lautaro Martinez. Argentina again. The heart stoppers of this World Cup have come from behind. And they lead this semi-final.
1: He'll send it long. And
2: there
1: that
2: it is.
1: Will be it.
2: There it is.
1: You cannot knock out the champions at full time in Atlanta. It ends. England's 1, Argentina somehow 2.
3: What a moment it was.

0: move himself from the room.
1: He wasn't happy, was he? Wasn't all happy. And I, yeah, to be fair, it was just because I'd backed Argentina since the beginning of the tournament. I got on them at $10 to win the World Cup.
0: It's a great bet. It's a great bet. They are looking very, very hard to beat at the moment. And it's not because they haven't had vulnerabilities, Rick. It's because they finish so strong.
1: Yeah, the late show with Argentina. How's this for a stat? In the knockout stages now,

0: after about 100 minutes.
1: Yeah, exactly. Yeah, yeah, it's a really good point. That coming up on the show, we're going to talk the World Cup, get an English perspective. How are they dealing with it? Traditionally, of course, they deal very, very well and sensibly with being knocked out of a World Cup.
0: Yeah, never go to extremes in the media the next week or month or months following it. Yeah, just a really cool, composed sort of bunch of people, aren't they?
1: Yeah, generally speaking. So Ben Ransom, Sky Sport UK, is going to join us shortly. We'll also catch up with Thad Taylor this hour to talk some racing as well. A few headlines for you. I can tell you New Zealand's continuing to cruise along in this game of cricket, the ODI against the Windies in Guyana. It is 1-1 in the series. New Zealand now needs 76 runs from 30 overs. If you've just tuned in, the Windies were bowled out for 140 off 37.1. New Zealand currently 65 for 2. Will Young 17 off 37. Daryl Mitchell 12 off 18. Back in the hutch, Henry Nicholls was out for 24 and Mark Chapman out for 7.
0: One of the all-time worst challenges you'll ever see. Some interesting texts coming through on 8833. Oh my God, Mitch has a doppelganger voice-wise. Went round to a mate's on Sunday evening and wondered why Mitch was on Sport Nation at that time. But no, it was a guy called Reverend Frank Ritchie. Couldn't tell the difference. That's something I might have to tune into there, Rick. That is very interesting. Also, of course, on 8833, hashtag no pain, no gain, we've got two of the very, very limited Tim Payne edition McDonald's cups. Only 800 of them made worldwide, only 200 of them in New Zealand. And producer Braids is a proud owner of one of them.
1: Yeah, Braden's got one of those. He's stoked. It's kept him happy all morning. He's been grinning ear to ear. He's like the Joker next door, isn't he?
0: It's funny how life works, eh? One day you're getting knocked out of the World Cup and you don't even want to be in the room, and the next day you've got a limited edition Tim Payne cup thanks to McDonald's.
1: Yeah, he's all about the cups, is Brados. We were talking about the league earlier. If you missed it, the Penrith Panthers got beaten by the Broncos. Broncos have lost 8 games in a row.
0: Huge.
1: Go to Sydney in the rain and beat the Panthers 14-12. Just the one try scored in the second half. For this one, Ted's texted through saying the Broncos forum before the game gave them no show, blaming how slow their play the ball was and the lateral movement defending by the forwards, except it rained and it slowed everything down and it kind of played into their hands.
0: Yeah, it was a very interesting highlights package, and you kind of have to agree there. I think the conditions definitely played a role in that one, and sometimes you got to roll up the sleeves and get the job done up the middle, and who better to do that than Payne Haas? But out the back, when you have Reynolds running the show and you have Reece Walsh on form, it's those little moments of magic that can get you across the line, especially against a team like Penrith whose systems are so dialed in. They're a systems team. They can put anyone in these positions despite origin, despite injury, and they can beat the best of teams on their day. We saw it against the Warriors, arguably the game of the season. Both teams missing their origin players, but my goodness, it still didn't upset the rugby league quality. And Broncos, I did a ladder predictor this morning before we went on air. They have to be very lucky to make that. They have to win out, and even then, with my prediction, if I had them winning out, which they're not going to beat the Warriors, of course, so they're not going to win out. But if they win out, I still had them finishing ninth on 32 points, 100 points differential off the 8.
1: Right, okay, 100.
0: 100. They're in strife.
1: Yeah, okay, right. They're in real strife if that's the case. Rory's texted through. So my friend from Spain is very nervous about this World Cup final. He's taking anti-anxiety medication for his Hispanic attacks.
2: Rory, I got to call you out on that one. I've heard you use that one before.
1: Oh, has he?
2: I've heard him use it before this World Cup. Yeah, okay. I'm pretty sure, Rory.
0: They got a smile out of me, Rory. I clearly haven't been on every single day, but I like that one.
1: Yeah, it's not bad, is it? Not bad. And then this one coming through from Ryan. He said, bit of a shame the Warriors and the All Blacks are co-current on Saturday. I'll be watching the All Blacks, but listening to the wires with the Sport Nation team for first-class commentary. I can tell you, you got a double Sam act coming your way. It's going to be Hewitt Beckham and Ackerman. Hewitt. Yeah, bang, bang, with Jello sideline for that one. Up the Wires, up the Black Caps, up the All Blacks. Have a great weekend. That is from Ryan. Thank you,
0: Plenty
1: Ryan.
0: Of New Zealand sport on, isn't there? And it's going to be really interesting just from a sports fan point of view. Obviously, I am bias towards the Warriors, but I'm sure they won't release the numbers, but I would love to see them. We've got an almost sellout at virtually a sellout at Eden Park, and of course the Warriors sell out everything. So the main sort of metric might be the TV numbers, but I'm sure they won't be released, but it'd be very interesting. Some people at Sky will have some insights to the future.

0: of where sport in New Zealand is heading.
1: Yeah, that's a really good point, actually. Another couple of texts that come through. Craig saying, I said when Ian Foster finished with the ABs that he didn't lose at Eden Park and didn't lose the Bledisloe. Same goes for Razor. Someone will lose those records, and I hope the New Zealand rugby fans and New Zealand rugby are balanced when it comes to it and don't have a new knee-jerk reaction wanting changes to the coaching group.
0: I got a very simple response to that. The world is catching up to where All Black rugby was, and we're going to find it a lot harder in the future to maintain that dominance. And yeah, the records will fall, and we will not be as dominant in the future as we have been, but we still will be always there or thereabouts.
1: We talked about a fourth hooker for the South African tour, because you're probably going to need four. And we talked about George Bell, and I mentioned his throwing being an issue, his core skills there, but great around the field, good with ball in hand, things like that.
0: Ken,
1: who's a Blues fan, actually, so this gave me pause. It wasn't one of the one-eyed Cantabs saying it. It's actually a Blues fan. He said, actually, George Bell's really improved his core skills. You guys might be remembering that 24 season. Might need to review that. Yeah, thanks.
0: Well, Ken, if he's improved those skills, I'm sure he'll get the call up as the fourth hooker, won't he?
1: Yeah, well, and Chris has said that messy cross is amazing. England had two left backs and three centre backs and a right back on the defensive line.
0: Oh, Stones is out of position, though.
1: And still the ball falls on Lautaro Martinez's head.
0: Stones has got to be better positionally with that. He's still 2 metres away from him in the box. Doesn't matter how many people are in there if you're not positioned right.
1: That's true. And Rory is voting green. He says, I like to recycle. So thanks for that, Rory. I love your fact you've come back to us. It is
0: Politics Nation.
1: Yeah, here we go. 9:09 here on Sport Nation Mornings. When we come back, we head to the UK to talk football, World Cup and EPL transfers with Ben Ransom.
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2: 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England stunned and football history rewritten with one result.
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5: You're on Sport Nation Mornings with Rick and Mitch, and joining us from the UK at Sky Sport UK is the transfer guru, Ben Ransom. G'day, Ben. How you doing?
6: Yeah, doing all right. Thank you very much, despite obviously what happened yesterday, but we don't talk about that.
5: We don't? Okay, because I was going to ask you, how long before Thomas Tuchel gets the boot?
6: Well, I think it was very odd what he's just said, essentially saying that it's kind of a... it's an English DNA problem. Now, there's an element of truth to England constantly flopping and failing at major tournaments, particularly when it gets hard and we play against tough opposition. But I think the manager himself has to take a fair amount of the flack for this. 1-0 up with 5-6 minutes to go or whatever it was. You cannot lose a game from there. You don't necessarily win it, but you can't lose it from there. That is the bit that's unforgivable, because the tactical tweaks, the substitutions, none of them worked, and England got progressively worse and worse. And it felt like we just kind of handed them the game, which I think is the big disappointment, really.
7: Yeah, tell us about the feeling on ground in England, because obviously we know how the media likes to react and sometimes the manager gets full blame, maybe a little bit deservedly so in this case, Ben, but I did have to go on your Twitter and I saw Croatia, we might lose, but we'll do it our way. The Argentina, we'll just lose. Why not? It's a World Cup semi-final. Effort.
6: Yeah, and that's the way it feels. I don't know what changed. I mean, Thomas Tuchel spoke before the tournament. The whole point of him getting the job was that he'd come from the outside and bring this winner's mentality, that tactically he was the one who was going to get us over the line in these kind of games where it was about making tweaks. It was going to be different to Southgate. And it turned out it was exactly the same. I mean, the message, if you remember, the whole point of that tweet was, against Croatia, England went ahead, played okay. Then Croatia pegged them right back before half-time. And it was very much like, oh, that felt a bit fat. And then apparently the words in the dressing room from the manager were exactly that. Look, guys, we might lose, but don't be afraid to lose. Let's go and try and win it. Let's play our way. And if we're going to lose, do it our way. Mm. We attacked. It's the best half of football England played. Came through to win that game in probably the only decent 45-minute performance that England put together. Now, the Mexico game aside, which was all backs to the wall and kind of heart and all that sort of stuff, great. But then to lose like that was just, there was nothing, you know, there was no identity to the team there. He played wingers with pacey attack through the whole tournament until this game. And then you think, well, that's surely how you go and beat this Argentina side. But it felt like we just succumbed 5-6 at the back by the end. I mean, that is not a way to win a game. And it's not a way to bow out of a tournament, I don't think, either. That's been the real shame, I think. And the feeling amongst people today is one of... I mean, lots people are more heartbroken than me, I'll be honest. I worked out, I think it's 13 or 14 major tournament cycles I've now seen England go through and fail. So I'm kind of used to it. And the ones that hurt were 96, 98, 2006... not this one, in the sense that this was just a bit, okay, seen it all before, move on.
5: All right. Well, I was going to ask you, if Graham Taylor is a turnip, then what is Tommy Tuchel, sauerkraut? Well, I mean, have you got a you know, something that measures up on that front, on that scale?
6: I mean, he definitely is sauerkraut after those comments of English DNA. I don't know. I mean, did Germany have any individual vegetables?
5: No, that's a good question.
6: I'm not really sure.
5: Yeah,
6: I'm not sure. Yeah, not sure.

0: Tweed, obviously. I don't know what he could be. Let me think on it, and maybe in 4 years I'll have an answer for you.
1: Yeah. Speaking of 4 years' time, Harry Kane, if he is there, he's not going to be the same person. And we look at these English tactics, and obviously it'll be Jude Bellingham's side, but no real nine to lead that front. And you can't help but think maybe the English way of playing under Southgate and what we saw in that 45-minute stint against Argentina, there might not be an answer to it up front.
0: That's the big worry, is what's coming next, because I think in most of the other positions, you'd say there are heirs, you know. In-

0: knackered, which I guess comes to the manager's door again because he played him too many minutes. Ollie Watkins got about 5 minutes in the tournament. Even Tony got, what, 2 minutes at the end of that extra time and one touch. I mean, that, you know, that's not good enough. So I think it's Kane's last World Cup. I think he'll probably be there for the Euros. But yeah, England do have a bit of a hole when it comes to a centre forward right now.
1: Yeah, they do. Yeah, I mean, there were a lot of questions. We could go through it. If you learn anything from watching Argentina in the knockouts of this tournament, is that they were susceptible when they turned the ball over from attack, that transition from attack to defence, the pace. We saw Switzerland get at them with Dan and Doi. We saw the Cape Verde get at them. We saw Egypt get at them as well on that front right. Egypt didn't build any attacks. They just countered them. And that's where you would have thought, I mean, if I notice it, Ben, if you notice it, if Mitch notices it, that someone like Thomas Tuchel can go, you know what, a couple of quick wingers, we just hit them on the break, is the way you work this.
0: Yeah, and I think the frustrating thing for me is that Thomas Tuchel seemed wedded to a system, right? It felt like we were playing against, you know, we were playing against low blocks, five at the back, 10 beyond the ball, whatever, against DR Congo and against Panama and against other teams. And we were wedded to the system with essentially two players kind of playing, you know, Rice and Anderson both playing as almost a double pivot, one of them pushing forward a little bit more than the other at times, but two really wide.

0: wide wingers. Now, we've gone through the tournament with Gordon and Rashford on one side and Madueke and Saka on the other. They flipped him around, swapped him around, and none of those wingers has particularly delivered. Gordon probably just about edges it, and he did score, to be fair to him, last night. But the system was there, and you'd think exactly what you've just said. Argentina's weakness has been on transition and their fullbacks. We didn't get them at all. In fact, the point where Morgan Rogers started first game of the tournament. Now, Morgan Rogers is a more central player. He likes to drift inside. And, admittedly, he did lay on the goal for Gordon, right? Fine. But in transition, you think the pace of Madueke, admittedly, his end products has not been great in this tournament, but this is the sort of game where actually he's carbon. It's like made for him. And then he doesn't play him. He switches the system up. And especially when England is desperate for an outlet, for an out ball, to try and like maybe swing the momentum back. The fact that we're bringing on six defenders is just absolutely ridiculous. I don't know. That's the bit that rankles for me a bit. Why on earth did he not throw a Rashford on earlier or a Madueke? Saka, okay, has been injured. Clearly, there's not something not right with him this tournament. But you give him 10, 15, 20 minutes, but no, apparently not. And that's the bit I just think is really odd. Why change what was clearly a set system for the game where you needed that system and where you think it'd be best suited? That's the bit I can't fathom.
1: Yeah, well, it's not really a winning mentality, is it, to take off your winger and put a centre half on and change a formation that you've been playing the entire tournament, like you refer to there. But looking forward, we've got the third and fourth playoff, or as we like to call it here, the sister kissing bowl against France. And I'm not sure, Rick's not sure about what 11s we'll see with England and France. You might think maybe Harry Kane and Kylian Mbappe, who's still with some golden boot implications, might play. But looking forward, does this matter to you at all as an England fan? How do you think they're going to go?
0: It is the equivalent in my mind in terms of importance as the Community Shield. Like, it's absolutely irrelevant.
1: As an Arsenal fan, like, hey, we'll take it.
2: Arsenal fans have been counting those for years.
0: I've literally had this argument with Pep Guardiola where I've said to him, it's a charity match. And he's been like, it's a trophy, you play for it. I'm like, it's a charity match. It just doesn't matter. I wish people had stopped pretending it's a trophy. It's not. And this third, fourth thing is utter nonsense. Let them all go home. France don't want to play in it. England don't want to play in it. I didn't watch the one we had when we'd been beaten by Croatia. We ended up playing Belgium in, I think, 2018. I don't care. And I hope that Tuchel like changes 11 players. I mean, why not? I hope this is the time you see Trafford or Henderson and you see Quanta come back in. Why not? And you give minutes to Kobbie Mainoo, who, I mean, again, there's been games where Mainoo, you'd think, particularly against Norway or whatever, throw him in. I don't understand why he's not got any minutes at all, but he hasn't. Shalabar, you might as well give him a game, given he's been there all summer as a cheerleader. In fact, play Jordan Henderson with a broken arm. It doesn't matter. It really doesn't matter.
3: No, you're right. Yeah, I was going to say, I was saying to a friend actually talking about this, if you're Kobbie Mainoo, you're absolutely filthy. I mean,
1: why are you there?
3: The Jordan Henderson, who's pretty much on a Zimmer frame, got minutes over you. And then Reece James, who's a fullback, got put into midfield over you as well off the bench. I mean, you've got to be questioning why the hell you're even there.
0: I completely agree. I don't get it. I mean, Kobbie Mainoo in those tight spaces, he's very good at holding onto the ball. He's very good when at relieving pressure, because he's good under pressure in possession. He can get it out of his feet. He can find a pass. And yeah, there have been games, and I've referenced the Norway game, and you brought up as well, where a technically gifted central midfielder who's defensively minded but can also move the ball forward. That's exactly what England needed. Like, and also, this is the issue. This is the issue I had with the fact that we couldn't manage to get a goal against Ghana, because suddenly the jeopardy on the Panama game, that's where we saw the impact of that, because he couldn't make wholesale changes for that Panama match. He had to flog players, which meant that by the time we stumbled into Norway and Argentina, they were running on absolute empty. I mean, and Kane is the biggest example of that.
1: Now, the big dance, Ben, Spain versus Argentina. I've never understood British odds, but here we've got $1.65 for Spain. Argentina, $2.25, I'm sure, is 1,000 over 6,050 or something in Britain, however you guys do it there. But now take us into this game. Obviously, Spain have been the story of the tournament with their virtually impenetrable defense. In Argentina, we all know what they can bring, a great attack, defending world champions, but they've been leaving it late. What is your take on the final?

0: It's got to be Spain. I mean, the whole world wanted England to beat Argentina. I mean, that shows how unpopular Argentina are, by the way. Everyone around the world, and there's no, I know there's no love for the British or the English, but the fact that people, everyone, to a person, was cheering on England over Argentina tells you how much people will want Spain to win this game. Yeah, I think Spain was so excellent, actually. And they controlled their match against France brilliantly. I thought Rodri was magnificent in midfield. I think defensively they've been the standout team by a mile. And they've got players that can hurt. I think this has got to be the Lamine Yamal final. It has to be. I don't see Spain having as much of a problem with Messi as England found, because I think what they might do is put someone within 10 yards of him. That would be an idea. And then I think that probably takes him out of the game. And I think Spain have the quality. They're the best team by a mile. Argentina limped. I mean, they shouldn't have really got through against Egypt. They somehow managed it. They were lucky against Switzerland. Yes, they deserve to beat England. I'll admit that, because England were not good enough. But I think Spain are a class above. And I think it's something now like ridiculous. Like 13 of the last 14 or 15 major tournament finals have been won by the team that's had that extra day's rest, i.e. played the semi-final the night before. Wow. The second semi-final. So I think that, you know, in the fact that Spain have an extra day's rest, they've got a better squad, they're a better team, they'll win it.
1: Interesting, because I thought, Ben, maybe I'm going too deep on the psychological side of this, but obviously no Real Madrid players in the Spain squad for the first time ever, but eight guys who came through the Barcelona academy, and I wondered if there would be a little bit of a difference, because these guys would have all grown up worshipping Messi. Will that give Argentina a psychological edge?
0: No, I think the opposite. I think they'll all have grown up idolising Messi, and they'll all think this is our chance to play him in a final and beat him and swap shirts with him. I think that they'll be so driven, this Spain team. And actually, you say no Real Madrid players in the team. They got Rodri right in the middle of the pitch, who could yet still be a Real Madrid player by the end of the summer. And he has been phenomenal. He's been back to the old Rodri that we saw win the Ballon d'Or a couple of years ago. So I think they will drive themselves, I think, as a group. They've shown they're the best team. And as a unit, they're the most cohesive. They play a brand of football that other countries look at with envy. They're the only, I think I'm right in saying, and I'll probably stand by this, they're the only country at this World Cup that has played with the cohesion of a club side. No one else has done that. And that is why I think they'll win.
2: Now, looking forward to the season ahead, we can't wait, me and Rick, at least, in this building. It's going to be a couple week wait, is it? 2 week wait?
1: 22nd of August, mate. It's a month.
2: Yeah, horrible.
0: Yeah.
2: Horrible.
0: It's about 31 days or something, I think. Not like counting.
2: that makes three of us. Well, take us into the transfer world now. As an Arsenal fan, I wake up to the news today to see there's very firm rumours of Christos Zolas coming from Club Brugge over in Belgium. Is there anything of note in the EPL? I know Coventry are reaching into their checkbook as well.
0: Yeah, I think the strange thing with the transfer window, honestly, is that because of this World Cup, business has been or will be done a lot later. Mm. Arsenal clearly wants to sign, for example, they want to sign one or two attacking players, right? But because their targets are people like Julian Alvarez, who is going to be incredibly difficult to get out of Atletico, if at all possible, and others like that, everything's been left till after these players are finished at the World Cup. They all will then go on holiday, and that's why it's been a bit of a tricky window. I mean, some clubs have done a little bit of business. I think United have done pretty well, actually. I think their signings in the middle of the pitch is where they've been really lacking. And to bring in two players with Premier League experience and technical ability that are better than what they've got. I mean, they've replaced Casemiro and Ugarte and probably got players who are better. That's been impressive, to be fair, because they've done that alongside this tournament going on. City have managed to get Elliot Anderson, of course, get that deal done around England fixtures, which again has been credit to them, but obviously the fact it took about 3 weeks to be able to just get that sorted shows how tricky things are. I really think once this tournament's done, once those players go away on holiday, then I think we'll see the transfers pick up a little bit more. And I think teams want to spend. Arsenal recognise that they need to strike while the iron's hot. They want to go back into next season as favourites to win the Premier League title as opposed to one of five. So they need a couple of big name players. But, you know, they've let Trossard go, for example, this week. So they are clearly looking to make room in the squad for

0: attacking additions, some players that will help elevate them, that will help them in those matches where they struggle to look as threatening as perhaps the champions should do. That's what they're looking to try and remedy this summer. I've got a slight concern about their defence as well. They built everything on this, but the fact that Saliba got injured for France, the fact that Gabriel has had a whole summer playing at the World Cup as well, they need to just be a little bit careful about that central defensive position, because yeah, that partnership was rock solid last year. But that, you know, I think that's where they probably need to just be wary. But they want attacking reinforcements because they want to take the team onto the next level.
1: Yeah, and Saliba apparently having back surgery and out for 4 to 5 months, Ben. So he's hoping they do a Liverpool from last season. So we can all celebrate.
2: No comment.
1: obviously, we're still waiting on 115 charges to be decided on. And there's a bit of other focus on Man City. Maresca learnt at the feet of Pep. He's gone to Chelsea. He's gone back now to Manchester City as somebody that's won the Club World Cup. How different will City be under him? And do you have any worries from a City point of view that Elliot Anderson could be another Calvin Phillips?
0: No, not at all. I think he's a completely different player. He is, he's shown at this World Cup, actually, isn't he, that he can. I mean, Elliot Anderson's been one of a few standout players for England. I mean, obviously, Bellingham's been the standout player. Kane, as much as I give him a load of flack, did okay in a few matches and showed his finishing prowess. And I think that Elliot Anderson is the next player. And he probably, the only other player, maybe Pickford might have an argument, but he's the only other player that's really stepped up. He's shown his versatility in that midfield. He's played a number of roles. He's played as a single pivot. He's been tasked with man-marking Lionel Messi, which he actually did quite well in the first half yesterday. He's been up and down. He's shown the ability to play those line-breaking passes. I think City have got a 23-year-old with a really bright future, full of energy. They've replaced Bernardo Silva, which I think is obviously a hugely important thing for them. So I think he's a really good signing actually for them. The challenge for City will be what they can build around him, whether they can convince Rodri to stay for even one more year, whether they can shift a couple of players that they probably feel that they would like to. Nico Gonzalez hasn't really been able to step up and become Rodri's heir apparent. Savinho has not really lived up to his expectations there too. Marmoush is a player that's shown him flashes. He's got ability, but maybe they'd move him on if they get the right offer for him. So I think that's what they'd like to do. I'd imagine they want to move a couple on and probably try and sign one attacking player. Tricky, though, it's going to be between now and the end of the window, but I think we'll really see this window heat up now over the next week or two. And then I think once a couple of big deals go through, I think we'll see a lot of dominoes fall.
1: Yeah, all right, looking forward to it. Ben, we'll let you go, mate. Thank you, though, for coming on. Enjoy the World Cup final if you're able. At least you don't have a horse in the race, and so you'll be able to just relax and not need a defibrillator nearby.
0: Oh, no, I've got a horse in the race, and I'm going to be Dos Cerveza, por favor, Spain all the way.

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1: Are you wearing a New South Wales hoodie still?
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8: Fleeted gestures being thrown around the studio at the moment from one Stephen McIver.
9: The big show. Yeah. How are you, mate?
10: Well, apparently the second string big show, because producer Braden Walk says, oh, is Jello around? I said, well, I'm doing the show too. Oh, yeah, okay, you might as well come in.
9: Well, we'll have,
10: lack of respect.
8: A couple extra words you might have left out there, Stephen McIver.
9: to be fair to Braden, he said, do you want McIver or Jello? And I went, well, Jello's on the Warriors cover.
10: So you're just as bad, Ricardo.
9: Well, I also got told
8: he's floundering. Look at him, he's floundering.
9: I got told we had to plug the Warriors coverage, so I thought, you know. And that, on that front, though, I mean, I think the bigger question here, yeah, Mitch, is when you have Stephen McIver in the house, why is he not anchoring our Warriors coverage? Well, that's the question.
10: Whose coverage?
9: Our coverage.
10: No, you've got Sammy and the boys. They're fantastic.
9: Well, they are good.
8: They are
9: they're
8: great.
9: On the big show.
10: Let's not even go there.
9: Who is?
10: I attempted to do commentary last week, which was pretty horrible, but that's okay.
9: It was good
10: fun, though. I mean, the Warriors look good, eh? They look really.
8: Best you've ever seen them, Stephen?
10: Reminds me probably of 2002, more than 2011. 2002, okay. they were collectively a good team, and this is collectively a good team. Yeah. And I think, you know, when they brought Khan Pereira in, it changed the game a little bit for me. DWZ's back, Chance Nagel-Klokstad is the victim, but I think. Bit worried about his career. There's young boys that are coming in there and filling those gaps, like Tain Tuopiki at the back.
8: He's been great, hasn't he?
10: Centres, Ali Lautaua coming on. Still got some niggles, you know. He's still got defensively, is a bit weak, but they look good. I mean, someone goes out, someone comes in, and they don't seem to falter. Now they've got Leka Halasima back. Jacob Laban played out of his skin last week. But I sort of argued this point with Sammy Ackerman. Player of the match last week for me was Tamati Martin. His control of the game last week, I thought, was 5-star. So I think I don't think we'll see Metcalf again this season unless Tamati falls over. And I think they're in good shape. Dragons are. We're talking to Jason Nightingale this afternoon. I mean,
8: The great Jason Nightingale.
10: 2010, two tries in the 2010 final, 110 tries. Good old Kiwi, 19 tries for the Kiwis. And a good bloke, one of the good guys, whole career, 268 matches. There's the stats all out of me now. So we had chat to him about the game, but I don't give him much of a chance.
8: No, no, I don't think many people do.
10: I'm not being unfair, though.
9: Ken has come in and said,

0: Dragons will put the Warriors away by 10.
1: Good luck to you, Ken.
2: Yeah, good on you, mate. Throw all your money on the Dragons.
0: Okay, there you go. All the money on the Dragons. What else have you got, mate?
2: The Auckland Girls Grammar School have been invited after beating up an Asia-Pacific under-15 flag football competition, all paid for by Nike, the whole nine yards, and they're off to Indiana on next Tuesday for an international flag football competition.
1: That's a great opportunity.
2: Well, flag football is exploding in America.
1: Olympic sport.
2: 28, and they've recognized, the Pro Bowl game's flag football now. And so they've recognized, NFL have recognized this. We're going to find our next NFL players potentially, because it gives them a great grounding in the basics of the game. And Seamus Martin is going to tell us who he thinks is going to win the World Cup. You won't be surprised. Mm. We chatted to him about half an hour ago, and he's in good form. That's what we're going to do. And General Jibber. Gee whiz, General Jibber from Me and Jello. A couple of leagueies.
0: Oh, gibbering and jelloing.
2: What I can't understand is, why do they call you Jello when it's gelling?
0: Yeah.
2: He's a hard G, and everybody calls him Jello.
0: Jello, yeah. That tripped me up a few times when he first started here. I was like, what?
1: Yeah. He's a man of many personalities. good friend Anthony Gelling.
2: Gello just doesn't sound right, does it?
1: Gello sounds... it's not sticking.
2: No.
1: It's not Jello.
2: Like Jello.
0: Wow,
2: here we go.
1: Wow, how about some depth to that conversation?
0: All right, there you go. That's why they pay him the big bucks. Stephen, thanks very much for popping in, mate.
2: Look, always willing to help.
0: Hey, that's
2: always
0: what we want.
2: To help off the bench.
0: Yeah, hey, let us know when Jello's available. Yeah. I appreciate
1: it. I believe they call it impact player, Stephen McIver.
2: Yeah,
1: impact
2: off the bench,
1: player.
2: Impact.
0: You're
2: off the
0: finisher.
2: I like this Mitch guy.
0: Yeah, he's good. He's good. He's real good.
2: You will think about.
0: Yeah. Stephen McIver and Jello or Gello or whatever you want to call him, just don't call him late for dinner, will be in after midday. But Thad Taylor joins us now. Morena, Thad, how's the capital?
3: Yes, stunning, Ricardo.

0: be one of those holding heavies, which can be a little bit tricky on the day with all the sunshine about.
1: Hey, Thad, Mitch here, mate. Good to speak to you as always. I'm waiting for your Hurricanes reference. I know you're past your allowed and allotted time, but I'm sure you'll weave it in there somewhere. But this weekend, New Plymouth, race 7, the Opunaki Cup. Bonnard is the $3.50 favourite, won 4 of the last 5, and arguably the find of the winter.
0: Yeah, good shout. Good shout, Mitch. I'd say that's a right in the commissioner's bonnet because he has stepped through the grades very quickly. I mean, 5 starts ago, he's running around in rating 65. Now he finds himself favourite for an Opunaki Cup, does Bonnard. So that's the question mark for him. He's coming up against some old battlers who...
1: Your mate Joshua Brown.
0: For obvious, yeah, exactly. For obvious reasons, I have a soft spot for old battlers. Joshua Brown, exactly. We talked about him, didn't we, last time. We're just going to have to see how this track plays a little bit because we're on a heavy 10, which looks good on paper for Jay Brown, and would be pretty keen. He's a defending champion as well and gets in at a nice weight, 54.5. It's just whether the holding track conditions that we'll probably see there are going to suit him. Yeah, $10, though. I think you could do a lot worse than Joshua Brown. The old stages up the top of the handicap will make themselves felt, and Spencer and Bilardo Boy. And Bilardo Boy really working his way back into form and actually gets in as not the top weight because of Spencer, which is an unusual place for Bilardo Boy to be. And Platinum Diamond, boy, oh boy, they backed her off the map in the Tauranga Classic, and she didn't fire that day for whatever reason. And if you can put a line through that or just blot it out of your memory, you'd be having Platinum Diamond ride in commission on prior form. And yeah, there is good money for Platinum Diamond, I can tell you. But the Opunaki Cup's always a good race these days. There's a strong lead up to the Winter Cup at Riccarton as we head down to Grand National Hurdles and Steeples Week, and obviously Winter Cup as well. But yeah, look, if Bonnard comes out and wins this, he's definitely the find of the winter, no doubt. But he's going to have his work cut out for him against a couple of old rippers. Bilardo Boy, Spencer, Joshua Brown, the defending champion. Platinum Diamond, as I say, has good support.
1: Yeah, absolutely, Thad. Now, in the next race, race 8, Grills pays the bills, as they say, a pretty strong combo with a Tony Pike trained horse on Astoria Brook. Pretty good draw in the fourth barrier there. Back to original price of $3.20. Main challenger ATM as well, carrying a lighter weight. What's your thoughts on this one?
0: Yeah, probably wide open. I mean, Astoria Brook was very good last time, but she does love Kirapa. Saves her best performances for that track, and we saw it last time. Now, she won comfortably in a strong race. He had a Rudyard, Amira Di Argento as well. So, look, she's a talented mare, no doubt. She's up to feet, full fitness now. The miles, the 1800 should be perfect for her. She steps from a mile to that distance. So, no knock. She just has to travel to New Plymouth and face a holding heavy 10, and she hasn't seen that track before. Can trip a few people up. Can the New Plymouth track at the best of times, which opens it up for the likes of ATM. The right ATM shows up, he'll be hard to beat. He does love the track, trained by Janelle Miller on the course, and is always competitive. I've got a soft spot. I have got a soft spot for Joshua Brown. I've got a soft spot for my old mate Tobias. Number 4 in the book, Floor Mormon, takes 2 kgs off to get him down to 55.5, and he was very good last time. He wouldn't have been out of place in an Opunaki Cup, would Tobias? They've opted for this open 1800 instead. So, look, he looks a nice bit of each way to me in the race. But Yurunui, good second last time out, competitive. Wheelerton won well last time, storming home from the back. And Rosetown Princess, 21 into 9.50. So there's a few moving parts here. Might not be as easy as turning up and backing Astoria Brook. There's a few each way plays in that 1800 metre open the last of the day there.
1: Going up north, Thad, Ruakaka's back. Race 6, the Northland Breeders' Stakes. No Joshua Brown, no James Bond, but money pennies there at $4.40. What's your thoughts on this one? Good to be back up in Ruakaka.
0: Yeah, it's always good to get a soft 5. I mean, those tracks are what people travel up there for. The old winter, the winter racing, they have this series up at Ruakaka for obvious reasons. And I won't refer it to it as the Winterless North, of course, because everyone else does. So I'll refrain from doing that. Look, it's a nice field. No doubt Moneypenny, a loose favourite at 4.4. She's been there or thereabouts. She does have the services of Tom Wigram, who's a 4 kg apprentice claimer who's making a real name for himself early in his career. So he's going to be an assistance wherever he goes. He'd be more of an assistance on a heavy 10 than a soft 5, but he's certainly well above average as young Tom Wigram. Transaction's been there or thereabouts, probably deserves a winning term. There's good money for the horse.

0: down the bottom of the page. One is Durrani, who's won two of its last three, and at the distance as well, has placed on the track. And the locals always have a say up there in, at Ruakaka team. Super Rose is second up, 12 into 11. And Iridescent was heavily backed on the first day. That was last Saturday for Michelle Bradley. And didn't get the job done, but if you forgive that run, $7.50 around Iridescent doesn't look a bad shout. So, yeah, $4.40 favourite probably says it all. I mean, even Takeshi wouldn't be out of it in his best form. But they're looking down the bottom here, Durrani and the locals, which is always a good shout. At Ruakaka, Super Rosa, and I like Iridescent each way.
1: Hopping on the Inter-Islander down to Oamaru on Sunday, we got the Oamaru Cup. Betty Spaghetti, bit of a punter's favourite, the new market leader at $3.80. Royal Valor is the defending champion with a nice draw as well at nice price each way, $7 and $2.45. What are your thoughts on the Oamaru Cup?
0: They do love her, Betty Spaghetti. She won three starts ago, got a deserved win. Now, the love just waning slightly. She does get down to 58 kilograms with the claim of Jack Taplin. But, yeah, she's a class mare. There's no doubt about that. She's competed against the very best in the South Island and just been slightly off her game in the last couple. She went out a $1.80 favourite two starts ago at Riccarton, could only manage fifth of eight. And then fifth last time as well for Betty. So that opens it up a little bit more than you would potentially think. Lombardi's an interesting runner. There's money for it. It's probably got its eye on a New Zealand Cup, so it'll be wanting more distance and time, but it has won on the track. It is third up into this, so the fitness should be there. And at $15, they're having a bit of a spec there. And I do like Royal Valor. Ray sets up well for him. I mean, he's been consistent without winning of late. But as you say, the defending champ, Bridget Grills, aboard, drawn nicely, and Bevan and Robin.
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14: It is 5 minutes away from midday. Brayden, who are our winners of the No Pain, No Gain Cups?
15: We've chucked it into the random number generator, and congratulations to Leanne McDonald from Levin and Pete from Martinborough. You will be receiving those limited edition Tim Payne Cups.
14: Yeah, from McDonald's, only 200 available in New Zealand. We've got a Punters Club $125 bet going on. Breakfast picked Lionel Messi to score or assist. We are going with Argentina to lift the trophy at $225, Mitch.
16: We certainly are, and this is my last shift on this one for Sport Nation, so it's been a pleasure. Thanks to all the listeners, thanks to the producer, Brian Braids, Maddie, Rick, Chappie. It's been a pleasure to be on air with everyone. Thanks to Marcus and Brad as well, and I'll hopefully see you guys very soon.
14: Yeah, no doubt you will, and you can always see him on Out the Gate.
17: Tune in for live commentary of the Sharks against the Knights. 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Thanks to our mates at ECN.

0: Don't stress. 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

0: Good afternoon to you. It's 1 minute past midday on a Friday, the 17th day of July for 2026. And Stephen McIver in for Staffy, but Jello is here as always, having done all his TOB integration work for the telly this week and for the league, I'm assuming, Jello.
1: Yeah, man, the race for the finals is on, NRL time, so it's an exciting time for us leagueies.
0: Actually, speaking of which, Broncos beat the Panthers last night. You talk about the finals. They've literally got to win everything on the way through. Literally got to. I pull my kids up for saying literally, because it either is or it isn't, right? So what does literally mean? Literally.
1: I think
0: it's either going to have to win or they don't.
1: Yeah, right. As it's written, maybe. Literally. I'm not
0: literally.
1: Too sure.
0: It annoys the crap out of me. Anyway, that performance last night sparked a little bit of interest for me as to if they could make the eight. They're 6 points off the eight. What do you reckon?
1: When I turned that game on and saw the rain, I thought, okay, they're a step closer, because the rain is the great leveller. When you've got a team that's not playing great against a team that's playing awesome, I thought, okay, they have a chance here. And then they play, when you watch them play, it's very high stakes, and they it's
0: risk
1: a gamble.
0: And reward,
1: it's risk and reward, it's feast and famine, it's Reece Walsh throwing these cutout balls that could either be intercepted, end up in touch. Last night they hit the winger, they scored points when they needed to, they got the win.
0: Or in row 44.
1: In row 44.
0: But when you talk about Reece Walsh, right, he must be one of the most interesting players to coach, because incredibly talented.
1: Yeah,
0: I'd say got a few marbles loose for a young kid, because he's been through so much, right? A young father, the whole nine yards. Everybody wants a piece of him. He's probably one of these kids that looks at social media and believes everything he sees. But boy, I tell you what, you just want to give him license and just let him do that, huh? Because he can make a